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6: 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Guys deal with a lot of shit. Job, wife, kids, and there's really no place to go to just talk it through. Well, now there is. 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

0: up, everybody? Welcome to Let's Get Real, a talk show for guys, an interactive talk show for guys. My name is Michael Sharkey, a.k.a. Shark, the host of the show on Friday nights. And if, for whatever reason, this is the first time you're listening, let me just tell you right now that what I do on Friday nights with this show is the complete opposite of everything else that you hear on the bone. So whether it's Drew or Mike or anybody on the, you know, it's guy talk. It's fun. It's awesome. It's jokes. It's laughing. It's farting. It's amazing. But at the same time, we're all guys. So sometimes we're kind of going through some stuff. We're kind of dealing with whatever. Maybe your job sucks. Maybe your family is falling apart. Maybe you're dealing with addiction. So for the next 2 hours, basically what this show is all about is it's a talk show just to help you unpack whatever it is you have to unpack, to process whatever you have to process, to just kind of give you a space where you can just verbally vomit if that's what you need. Our phone number is 1-800-771-1025. Again, our phone number, 1-800-771-1025. And I always say this at the beginning of the show, is that ultimately the show is yours. So whatever it is that you're dealing with, let's just talk about it. I'm not a therapist, which I actually kind of think is a good thing. Just a guy dealing with my own stuff. But I'm told I'm a good listener. And what I do know is, and you probably have experienced this if you've ever been to traditional therapy, though I'm not the biggest fan of traditional therapy, but as it is referred to oftentimes as talk therapy, because what a therapist will do is allow you a space to just talk. But then they ask all sorts of cryptic questions like, well, how does that make you feel? And in this show, we're just guys. But what I encourage you and the green light that you have for Let's Get Real is that if there's something that you are going through and there's something that you are just like, man, I just want to talk this through, maybe just because I want to make sure I'm not the only one in the world who is dealing with this, by all means, let's go. I can't promise. We talk about this a lot, but like, if what you're looking for is quote unquote advice, I think advice is a loaded word, but I do believe, and I learned this when I went through my coaching certification back in 2012, is that we all have our own answers. We do. And you might put a spiritual or religious spin on that, is that, hey, if I talk loud enough, Jesus will talk to me. Or if I talk in a certain way, that the universe will come to my aid. Maybe. I have no idea. But what I do believe is that if you talk underneath all of that, you know what to do. You know what to say to your wife. You know what to say to your boss. You just may not have the courage or the capacity or the ability in that moment to actually do that. So with this show, we just want to give you the space where you can vent and you can talk. So again, our phone number, 1-800-771-1025. Also, if you're listening to this show on YouTube, listening to this segment, please drop a comment. We always reply to the comments there. And Let's Get Real is available however you listen to podcasts. So if you listen to podcasts on Apple, we're there. If you listen to podcasts on Spotify, like I do, we're there. Just know that this show, if you want the show in its entirety, you hear it live on Friday nights. Small programming note, because I don't know if this is going to happen or not, but because, and I know everybody's in dismay because the lightning lost, is that maybe the show will actually start at 7 next week now that the lightning season is over. But that's a station management decision, not mine. We'll see what happens. Either way, Friday nights, the show is here. So as I said a moment ago, the whole goal of the show is to give you a space where you can process, vent, talk through whatever you got to talk through. So this is my version of that. So I, as I've shared many times on the show, I have a day job. And that day job is coaching entrepreneurs. So when I wake up in the morning, I work remote. I've worked remote for 12 years and I love it. Absolutely love working coffee shops, kava bars, at my house, in my underwear. I love working remote. So every day I jump on Zoom with a variety of people who are consultants, advisors, coaches, who are trying to run their business. But at the same time, I also have what I do. So I have a coaching program where I help guys figure out taking action, and I do other things like that. So this particular week, and maybe you guys can relate to this, I had what I can only define as an absolute roller coaster of a week, where like one day you're literally on top of the world. And then the next day, something happens, somebody doesn't return a call gets canceled. And then you feel like, oh man, this is never going to work. I'm never going to get more business. I'm never going to get more clients. And it was really fascinating because this week was a, Monday was a good day. Tuesday sucked. Wednesday was a good day. Thursday was bottomed out. And then today was a good day. Fridays are normally good days because it's Friday and I get to end my day doing the show. But I started thinking about this as I am prone to do, because knowing that we do the show on Friday nights, knowing that we want to give a space where guys can talk about things that maybe are a little level deeper than just fart jokes. And again, fart jokes are great. There's a place for that and there's a place for this. As I started like examining, like, okay, I had a really good day yesterday and things were popping and I was, you know, scheduling connection calls and doing coaching calls with like people in my world. And then the next day everything fell apart. But did it really fall apart? So I started like digesting that. And I was like, okay, well, what am I going through? And some of this for me, and again, you might be able to relate to this, especially let's say you're working a job, but you have a side business. Or you've got like, here's another example, because I encountered somebody this week. They've got a job, they enjoy what they do, but they're trying to write a book. And they're really struggling for all the momentum of trying to write a book. But I started thinking about, okay, so as guys, if we're faced with that, any sort of like parallel existences happening in our world at the same time, is that really in many ways, it's like identity. It's like a shift. Maybe you're trying to like reinvent what you do. You got a day job, but you're trying to reinvent yourself as an entrepreneur. You love your job, but you're trying to be an author, whatever it is. So as I sort of started thinking about what that really looks like, and I dove deeper into that, I realized that on a bad day, the momentum that I was feeling didn't disappear. It just got buried. It got buried under things like frustration. Like for instance, on Thursday, so I had two calls scheduled for Thursday. And again, life of an entrepreneur. You wake up in the morning and you're like, all right, I got two calls today with prospects about doing some really, really amazing work. If they say yes, that's like an extra $3,000 to $5,000 a month. It's like, you know, it's not life changing, but let me tell you, it would help right now. And as soon as I woke up, this woman's name was Tina. She was like, I'm so sorry, but I can't make this call. A couple things came up. We'll reschedule it next week. And you're like, okay, that's cool. I'm not going to let that derail things. I'm fine. But then I had another call later in the day with a guy named Chris. Exact same scenario. You know, not life-changing, but if it goes the way I want it to go, it's going to be amazing. I'm going to have some work lined up. It's going to be awesome. 2 hours before, hey, Shark, so sorry to do this, bro, but I got to cancel. It's like, oh, so deflating. And then I just started tapping into, it's okay, 24 hours ago, everything was good. People were answering the phone or answering the Zoom when I logged in. And today, two people canceled. Is it life-ending? No. Just the same way as it's not life-changing if they say, yeah, we want to hire you to do some you know, fractional work or whatever it might be. But it was more about like, okay, why am I allowing just this incredible roller coaster of emotion in? You know, whether it's dealing with like I sent a, oh, it's so embarrassing. And it's very ironic. I sent an email to my mailing list this week about anger. And in the email, the links to, it was a segment that we talked about on Let's Get Real a couple of weeks ago, and the links didn't work. So ironically, I got really angry. So in the middle of all this frustration, I'm mad at the CRM people and all this stuff. But I just, again, I started to step back and go, is it really that bad? Just the same way as on the roller coaster of a really good day, maybe it's really not that good. It's good. It's just maybe it's not like life-changing good. So I just started to think about when you have your feet in two different places. And I think if I'm a psychiatrist, I'm probably talking about very much in the terms of identity shift and things like that. But I just think reality is guys, when we are doing things, because we're guys. We have multiple things happening. You know, even if you have a job, you're probably aching to do something else, write a book, be an entrepreneur, hell, take a vacation, whatever it is. But you got one foot in the place where you're in and you got one foot in the place you want to be. And that is an interesting transition. And the second the ground becomes somewhat unstable, where that one foot is sitting in the place you want to be, then it's just like, oh, well, I give up. Everything's just frustrating. Nothing works. This roller coaster is what it is. And I just was reminded this week, and it's not easy, and I don't plan to ever like completely nail this, but it did give me a thought that the next time I'm just having a really crappy day, the next time the roller coaster is like a dip down, was a reminder to myself that this is part of the process. This is part of it. Because part of it is an entrepreneur. And again, many of you listening are entrepreneurs. Many of you listening are people who are running a business, who are running their online business, who have a cool shop in downtown St. Pete, whatever it is, that there's such a roller coaster with that. And that on those days when you think this thing is flying off the rails and you're going to fly into a wall, that that's probably not going to happen. And the way to come over that is to totally focus on the fact that this roller coaster levels out. And the number one thing, and I talked to this to my clients, but if I'm being honest, I had to tell this to myself, that when you're feeling anxiety, when you're feeling the stress, when it's all collapsing or you think it's collapsing, take action. 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The show is yours. 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If you want to relate to that, or if you got something that you're working on, or anything that you need to process, that's what we do with this show. 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

0: Hey, what's up, everybody? Welcome back to Let's Get Real, an interactive talk show for guys. My name is Shark. 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Let's Get Real, just a place for dudes to talk about whatever it is you're going through, whatever you're dealing with, a place to process, a place to vent, a place to rage, a place to figure it out. That's what we're doing. Again, our phone number, 1-800-771-1025. Rio, what's up, brother? Welcome to Let's Get Real.
1: How you doing, sir?
0: Good, man. How are you?
1: Hello?
0: Hey, what's up, man? How are you?
1: I'm doing well. I want to talk about... Lately, I heard, you know, I've been listening to the station all day today.
0: Okay.
1: And I heard a lot of stuff how, you know, it's normal. A lot of men, now, you know, it's hard growing up as a young kid, especially as a quote-unquote black American, but I'm indigenous American.
0: Okay.
1: And I'm growing up in a world today where, you know, everything's expensive. My mom showed me everything's sick and disgusting. Everything's sexualized. Everything is... No, it's kind of terrible. I just want to vent, you know, it's kind of terrible that, you know, I'm part of the Gen Z generation.
0: Okay.
1: And we're looked at as dumb and stupid, and we're always made fun of a little bit. And I can understand why, but it kind of sucks that we're the ones that make it look like the problem or like crazy when it's the parents' fault. You know, it's not a lot of good parents out here, man. Especially being part of the black community is even worse because we have a lot of fathers. Like my father, he's not in my life. And it kind of sucks that, you know, it just sucks, you know, for all of us. You know, I know there's men with drinking problems, what's not, but it sucks even worse. And growing up in the U.S. today, knowing that, you know, America could be better than what it is, it kind of stinks.
0: How old are you, Rio?
1: I'm turning 15 in October.
0: Oh, okay. So you are younger, so you are full-on Gen Z.
1: Yeah.
0: So, hey, man, you know, it's interesting because... Well, first of all, you're very articulate for a 15-year-old. I just want to point that out.
1: Yeah, my mother is very serious on education.
0: Yeah, it sounds that way. Yeah, so just let me give you a compliment. You don't sound like you're 15. It's funny, Eric, the producer, and I was like, well, how old is he? And he's like, I don't know. He could be in his 20s or 30s.
1: I'm sorry. I wanted to say you sound like you're far away.
0: Can you hear me now?
1: I can hear you better a little bit.
0: Okay. It's probably something on your end because if I talk louder, I'll blow out people's speakers. So I don't know. Maybe turn up your phone a little bit. But here's what I want to say, Rio. You're not wrong, but you do have a choice on how you let things infiltrate you. So like you talk about the over-sexualization of things. You're not wrong. It's been that way for a long time. Probably not going to go anywhere. But you have a choice. You know, you can,
1: yeah, I want to be like that. I want to be an entrepreneur. I want to have my own business. So it's kind of funny how you was talking about having businesses and stuff.
0: Bro, that's what I do for a living. What do you want to do? I mean, you're 15, so it'll probably change, but what do you want to do?
1: I want to do something with science and technology.
0: Nice. You can make a lot of money doing that, but you can also impact the world, too.
1: Yeah, being indigenous American, learn about indigenous roots. And we use, like, we don't really use herbs and stuff like that. I want to, you know, be able to make a cure for people, you know?
0: Nice.
1: And maybe do something with technology, because I love technology and I love science.
0: Well, here's what I would say to that, Rio. You're 15 and you're already thinking that way, don't stop.
1: Yes, sir.
0: Because, you know, so I'll tell you a little story. So my kids are a little older than you. My kids are 22 and 24. So I've been an entrepreneur for a long time. I love it. I don't like working for other people. I like working for myself because I do believe like there's some freedom to that. It's hard, but there's freedom to that. But I have a greater impact for me. I don't want to say change the world. That sounds too grandiose. But I can make a bigger impact on the world because I am my own boss and I am an entrepreneur. So there's no ceiling to what I can do. If I go work for somebody, my ceiling is whatever my boss's ceiling is. Does that make sense?
1: Yes, sir.
0: So as you think about, you know, and look, you got a good mom. I'm sorry that you don't have a dad. Dad's do play an important role in our society. So does suck.
1: Yeah, right. I got to the point where I don't really care about having a father no more. Like, if I have a stepfather, that'd be cool. Mm-hmm. But when I get older and I have my own children, I just make sure I'm going to be there for my children, be
0: Amen.
1: A father.
0: Amen. Amen. Let that be something that you stick to as well. But what I was saying is, like, you're really interested in science. You're really interested in technology. When my kids were 15, my son totally into, like, science and computers. And I was like, man, go that direction. He's now the VP of tech of a startup. My daughter loved art. And I was like, hey, I want you to do good in school. I want you to be educated. They were homeschooled, I should say.
1: Me too. I'm homeschooled.
0: Oh, perfect. No wonder homeschool kids always sound like they know what they're talking about. So that's awesome, dude. But in all seriousness, what we did is we cultivated a way for them to follow their passion and what they wanted to do. So my daughter, she is a tattoo artist in New York City right now. She's crushing it. And she's 22 years old. Dude, that's 7 years from where you are right now. So where your head's at, man, I got to like do all that I can to, I mean, I know what you just said about a dad, but for like the next minute, I'm going to be your dad. That sounds so weird. But what I would say to you, man, is like, don't let up from that. If you love science, if you love technology, if you want to take your indigenous roots and bring them forward, bro, dude, the world needs that right now.
1: Yeah.
0: So what's it like with your friends? Tell me about that.
1: I don't really got any friends right now because in school, you know, when I was in school, I had some problems and it kind of, I was very smart. Mm-hmm. No, I'm still in, but.
0: So what, you just didn't?
1: I'm just trying to get back in the swing of my thing. I'm trying to, you know, recollect myself, trying to get my education back right. That's why I'm homeschooled, you know, because I was homeschooled before I went to school. And I had the chance to skip two grades. They gave me, not two grades, but they gave me the opportunity to skip grades two times. But then my behavior kind of acted up. Because now I started experiencing things. You know, school sometimes affects children.
0: I get that.
1: So I decided to, you know, my mom had some, middle school was just terrible for me. But I experienced a lot of things in middle school. It was like a whole new world. And I'm glad that my mother took me out of middle school because now I have a chance to work on the person who I want to be. Because I want to wear suits and ties. I don't just want to be the dude to be all dirty. I want to wear suits and ties. I want to be professional. As a black man, I want to be a representation of what a black man can really be, not just the narratives and whatnot.
0: Yeah, totally. You are very well spoken, Rio.
1: Yeah, I'm a Libra. Dude, my mom would say Libras are known for being well spoken.
0: What's your birthday?
1: October 13th.
0: Oh, sweet. My birthday's October 11th, man. We're both Libras.
1: Oh, for real?
0: Yeah. Yeah,
1: yeah, that makes sense. You got that entrepreneur. Now we bosses around here.
0: That's right. That's exactly right. I'll tell you this, man, you know, because you are articulate, you're smart, whatever the behavior stuff was in middle school. Dude, middle school and high school is the worst thing for a kid. It's like the worst social experiment. Everybody's in cliques. Everybody's bullying people. Everybody's picking on people. And if you go to a school with like 2,000 people, it's the worst. So good for you. Basically, doesn't matter what happened in the past, but good for you having that dialogue with your mom and deciding to step forward in your own path. And bro, if you want to wear a suit and tie in life, good on you, man. All you have to do is, one, you got to buy the suit and tie, but, you know, setting yourself up to kind of like, and I'm a big believer in acting as if it has already happened. So there's like quantum mechanics and physics in this. And so
1: I believe in that. So that's part of indigenous American culture. Actually, that's not nothing new.
0: Yeah,
1: about the universe and multiverse. That's indigenous American culture.
0: 100%. 100%. Yeah. And I in no way meant to approach that in a way that you would not have heard about it. So I appreciate the fact that you have. But
1: No. It's not like that. I didn't mean to come off that. Yeah. I'm just saying like, because a lot of people, they be saying, oh, that's crazy. Or that's, you know, that's absurd. Or, oh, the universe, you must be a hippie. But they don't even know that's indigenous American culture.
0: Yeah. 100%. Yeah. So, you know, how you look at that, how you act as if that has already happened, and then you jump to that version of yourself. You jump to that, you know, to use the multiverse as an example. It's like quantum jumping to a different timeline is a very real thing. It's just said differently. It's said differently from cultures to religions to spirituality.
1: That's what they say. Your actions control your future.
0: 100%.
1: And determines your future because, you know, in indigenous culture, it's spirituality. We don't have a religion. We have spirituality.
0: Mm-hmm.
1: So we believe in gods and goddesses, entities and deities, all that stuff.
0: Yeah.
1: So jumping timelines and stuff, yeah, that's the thing. Everything you do, you jump a timeline. Every single day, if you decide to kill a person, you just jump a timeline where you become the worst version of yourself.
0: Yeah.
1: You know?
0: Mm-hmm.
1: You don't understand that things. My mother taught me that. She wants to be the best man I can. So she taught me a lot of things. She's still teaching me.
0: That's so good, man. And you know what's so cool? She's never going to stop teaching you.
1: My mother loves the heck out of me.
0: So I'll tell you this story. I was driving in here tonight to do this radio show. And as I do, I call my mom. My mom is 90 years old. And I call her up.
1: That's nice.
0: And you know, she's 90. So, you know, her back's hurting and stuff like that. But man, she is sharp as a tack. And I feel like when I talk to her sometimes, the wisdom from that woman, and you know, she's not trying. She's not like, Michael, let me tell you something. It's nothing like that. But she'll just say something. And I'm like, and this is a woman. So my mom was born in England. And she was a teen.
1: Oh, wow.
0: She was, dude, check this out. She was your age in the middle of World War II. She was like 13, 14, somewhere in that ballpark. So this woman like saw devastation, saw like her country being bombed all the time. She had to go to the bomb shelter all the time, but she broke free from that. And her and my grandmother broke free. They came to America, started a life, met my dad, raised kids, that whole bit. But it's so cool because when you have a mom like that, like there's always wisdom in there that can only come from a lifetime of experience. So your mom has that wisdom and she's doing everything that she can to impart that on you. And good for you to observe, to listen, to absorb. Bro, think there's some good days ahead for you, Rio.
1: Yeah, my goal, I have a lot of goals in life. And one of my goals is to learn everything I can. Mm-hmm. I want to be the smartest I can. Because, you know, my father, he wasn't the greatest of all people. But you know, the things I went through and stuff, I want to be better, you know. I see my mama tells me things about my people. She shows me things. And just disgusting and sad to see, you know?
0: Mm-hmm. Yeah.
1: And I want to be able to, you know, even if I can't change the world, because we have a world, you know, being black in America is very hard to be.
0: Yes.
1: And even if I can do it, at least whenever I do have the chance, or as, you know, we will say, you know, when the time comes and it's meant to be, then yes, I want to be there. I want to be ready and prepared to whatever faces on. Because I believe that I always tell myself is that, you know, my mother told me that fear is a sickness, and I always tell myself, even certain things, I just see a lot like, I have no fear in my heart. You know, I'm a warrior. You know, I come from the great empire of America. I'm indigenous American, you know?
0: Mm-hmm. Yeah.
1: I think about it. It's kind of cool to know that I got millions of people who wants to come over here to my empire, mm-hmm. who's proud to claim my empire's title. And, you know, I always stand proud and always, you know, I just want to be better. I want to be, you know, great. You know, that's why I always push every day to fight to be a better version of me.
0: Dude, that's awesome. And I would tell you that for every day that you go into it, and I think about this a lot every day for myself, is that what action can I take today that helps me create that future version of myself? And what's cool is that just by taking, I mean, it doesn't have to be huge action. For you, man, you could be like, take a test, show up to class, do the studying, whatever it is. But you take that action every day and that action compounds. So then you wake up a year from now and then you're like, wow, look at what I just did. And then you'll be like 16. I mean, come on. You have so much. And the other cool thing that I want to share with you, and then we got to jump, Rio, is you're 15, you're articulate, you're smart, you're homeschooled, thumbs up. You're a Libra, second thumbs up. But as you grow and you gain from your mom and you start to gain from people around you, and bro, you're going to make a mistake, you're going to stumble, you're going to fall, and then you pick yourself back up. But that whole journey as you get older, now you got wisdom by your side. So go take on the world and do a lot of things. And bro, if you want to change the world, you can change the world.
1: Like, yes, sir.
0: Anybody can put a dent in the universe. So you can do that. And then just know that with every passing moment, with every passing action, with every passing day, month, year, so on and so forth, you are gaining wisdom. And bro, that makes you unstoppable.
1: Yes, sir.
0: So Rio, bro, I appreciate you calling in, man. You are a very, very smart young man, and I'm really grateful that I got a chance to talk with you.
1: Yeah, glad to talk to you too, sir. Have a good night.
0: Hey, take care. Our phone number, 1-800-771-1025. Man, that was good. That dude is 15. That's wild. This is Let's Get Real on 102.5 The Bone.

0: everybody. Welcome back to Let's Get Real, an interactive talk show for dudes. 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The goal of the entire show is just give you space to talk, man. And about whatever it is, whatever you're dealing with, whatever you're going through, just a space where you can vent, rage, process, whatever you need. 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If you're watching this on YouTube, make sure you subscribe, turn on your notifications, and drop a comment. Let's go. Greg, welcome to Let's Get Real. What's up, Greg?
1: What's going on, man? How are you?
0: Good, brother. How are you tonight?
1: Hanging in there.
0: Okay. What can I help you with, man?
1: I can't stop drinking alcohol.
0: Okay. So, like, are you drinking right now, or is this something like...
1: Yeah, I'm drinking right now.
0: Okay. Is it a daily thing, all day thing? Tell me about it.
1: It's all day.
0: Okay. Do you have a job?
1: Yes, I do have a job.
0: You don't have to say where you work. But are you able to function at your job while you drink?
1: Barely.
0: Okay.
1: I don't know what to say.
0: It's all good, dude. Take your time.
1: I can't stop. I can't stop drinking. And it's probably going to ruin my life.
0: Yeah, maybe. Or maybe it just hasn't happened yet. But let me ask you a question, man. Have you sought any sort of like anything? An AA meeting, addiction therapy, anything like that?
1: Yes, I've gone to AA. I actually, two months ago, I had a seizure.
0: Mm-hmm.
1: And I was in intensive care for 2 weeks.
0: Wow.
1: At St. Joseph's Hospital.
0: Okay.
1: And I came out of that and I said, all right, I'm never going to do this again. I'm never going to do it again.
0: Okay.
1: And I came out and... Sorry.
0: That's okay. We dumped it. Oh man, I understand. Well, let me lead with just by saying first and foremost, I'm not an addiction counselor. I'm just a guy, but I've seen this. I've been down this road. Got a lot of family members who have gone through the same path that you're on right now. So I'm just gonna start there, but ask you a couple more questions. How long has this been happening? Like, how long have you been drinking like this?
1: I'm 45 years old, and I've been drinking like this since I was 20 years old.
0: Okay, so 25 years. What happened that caused you to go to the hospital? Like, was it an alcohol-induced seizure?
1: I had a seizure.
0: But was it alcohol-related?
1: And I fell down, and I hit my head.
0: Mm.
1: And I busted my nose, and this is really difficult to talk about.
0: I know, that's why I'm giving you the space to talk.
1: And I fell down, I bit my tongue so hard that I had to go to the hospital. My tongue was so swollen.
0: Mm.
1: It was messed up.
0: And how long were you in the hospital? 2 weeks?
1: Yes, 2 weeks.
0: So I'm curious, when you were in the hospital, did the doctors say anything to you like, hey, buddy, you should probably quit drinking because you've got some like...
1: Yeah, absolutely they did.
0: Okay. So they started to notice some physical things like liver damage or things like that.
1: Well, no.
0: Okay.
1: They said that I need to not stop. I need to stop drinking.
0: Yeah.
1: And it was difficult. I had a catheter. The whole nine yards.
0: Yeah. Yeah, that's not fun. That can be a very, very unsettling and demoralizing experience. So let me ask you this. Now, you've been drinking tonight. It's totally fine, man. And I get, because I can hear it in your voice. I can hear the anger and the shame and the regret. But I'll just ask you, and I'll pose this as a very simple question. What would you like to do about it?
1: I just don't know how to stop, bro.
0: No, I get that, but is that what you want, is to stop?
1: Yes. Yes, okay. Please.
0: Okay. Yeah.
1: Please, God.
0: Well, that's one place to start. Well, here's what, I'm going to say a couple things, but the first thing I want to say, Greg, is I actually want to applaud you for calling, because whether you realize it or not, you actually took a step. You actually took a step to call basically a complete stranger, have this conversation, and go, hey, I really want to stop. So tell me about when you tried AA. How did that go? What happened with that?
1: I went to meetings and stuff, and mm-hmm. It is what it is.
0: Well, no, I get that, but like, so when was that? Was that like 6 months ago? Was that a year ago? Was that 5 years ago? What was
1: no,
0: that?
1: It was like five years ago.
0: Oh, so you haven't been to AA in 5 years?
1: Well, I haven't been to AA in a long time.
0: Okay. So what if you woke up tomorrow? Well, and again, I don't want to give...
1: Well, I woke up today and I was like, I'm not going to drink, right? And then I drank. Sorry.
0: That's okay.
1: 10 a.m.
0: Okay. What do you drink when you drink?
1: Why are you asking me that?
0: I'm just trying to get to know you better, brother.
1: I drink Budweiser and Jägermeister and whatever I can get my hands on.
0: Okay. All right. That tells me a couple things. So you woke up this morning, you didn't want to drink, and by 10 a.m. you were drinking. So I imagine this is probably a pattern that happens on a relatively consistent basis. When you were in the
1: every day,
0: when you were in the hospital, you couldn't drink for 2 weeks.
1: Well, no, because I had a tube down my throat.
0: Right. So what I know, and again, I'm not a doctor, but this is something that I understand to be true, is that when you are an alcoholic, and it's cool, if you try to just quit drinking cold turkey and you try to do
1: it. No, that's when I had a seizure, bro.
0: Right. Well, hold on. Let me finish. When you try to drink, it can do that. It can put you in a seizure. So this is one of those things where if you actually want to do it, you need help. Like, you need somebody to assist you in this. So I don't, could be an addiction therapist. It could be a doctor. There are ways to solve this problem. There are ways to imagine a life for just a moment, Greg. Imagine a life where you don't drink. You want that. You said
1: I didn't drink for a year and a half.
0: When was that?
1: I felt wonderful.
0: Right.
1: It was amazing.
0: Right. When was that? When was that year and a half that you didn't drink? When was that? Like recently or when you were 30 or what?
1: Like two and a half years ago.
0: What prompted you not to drink for a year and a half?
1: I went to rehab.
0: Okay.
1: And I came out of it and I was like, I'm not gonna do this anymore.
0: Mm-hmm.
1: And then I started to drink again. I don't know why.
0: Sometimes it's personality, it's habit. I totally get it, but you did not drink for 18 months. Like there's a version.
1: I know.
0: There's a version of you that knows what it feels like to not drink. Right?
1: Yes, I suppose.
0: Yeah, there is. And I'm not saying you're going to wake up tomorrow morning and it's like, oh, I'm just going to rewind myself to 2.5 years ago when I didn't drink. But that version exists. It took you going to rehab, which is fine. And there's plenty of people who go to rehab, come out of rehab, are great for a period of time, and then they literally fall off the wagon. But bro,
1: yeah, I've fallen off the wagon, that's for sure.
0: Yeah, that's fine. Listen, man, there's no judgment here. Like I totally get it. A lot of people struggle with alcohol. I mean, a lot of people. And there are situations where some people can just manage it and handle it and it's fine. But you know what it feels like to have clarity.
1: I know, but I'm shaking right now. I'm shaking.
0: I'm sure you are. Where was the rehab you went to?
1: Columbus, Ohio.
0: Okay. You know there are rehab facilities here in the I don't know where you live, but in the greater Tampa Bay area. Like you could go to a rehab facility literally tomorrow.
1: I don't have health insurance.
0: Okay. Well, one thing you can do, and I know it's been a long time, but one thing that you can do that is absolutely free is you can go to an AA meeting. And you might say, okay, well, that's not going to work for me, or you might make an excuse or that sort of thing. But the one thing I believe, Greg, is that when we take action to the direction that we want to go, things happen. Good things happen.
1: Now, I understand that, but I almost want to put a gun in my head.
0: Don't. That's not a solution. I know that that's how you feel, but that's not a solution because there's always a way. There's always a way. It might require a little more help. It might require the help of other people. But bro, here's what's happening is you're trying to do this alone. And what happened a couple of weeks ago or whenever it was, you got drunk, you fell down, you broke your nose, you bit your tongue, you're in the hospital for 2 weeks. And a doctor is going to stand there and go, you know, sir, you shouldn't drink. Of course, that's obvious. But when you come out of that and you're like, oh, I'm never going to drink again, but you're trying to do it by yourself. And anything in life you try to do by yourself is so hard. Like, it's incredibly hard.
1: I'm shaking really bad right now.
0: I'm sure you are, man. But here's what I would say. Don't do this alone. Like, you're going to have to get through tonight. But after tonight, you don't have to do this alone. Do you have friends, Greg?
1: Yes. I have a girlfriend, and I have a brother that loves me, and
0: have you ever asked for help?
1: They know.
0: Okay. I get it, brother.
1: Yes, I have a brother.
0: Do what? Here's what I would say. You have people in your life, girlfriend and brother, who want to help you. You gotta ask.
1: I know that, and they know what I'm going through.
0: What do they say?
1: Stop.
0: Yeah, I get that. I mean, that I could tell you to stop, but I'm not going to do that. But have you ever said to your brother or your girlfriend, I need help and I need you to help me?
1: I mean, in some ways.
0: Okay. Well,
1: I don't know.
0: Well, I mean, you're not going to know right now. Let's just, it's fine. Right now is fine. Like, you can't extract the alcohol from your body in this moment. So it's okay. But you're going to wake up tomorrow morning and there's going
1: and
0: to.
1: And I'm going to want to drink. I'm going to wake up and I'm going to want to drink.
0: Right. So before you drink, call your brother. That's it. Or before you drink, call your girlfriend. Like, you have a choice in that moment. And I know it's hard. It's really hard. That's why I'm saying you're trying to do this alone and it's not working. But there's going to come a moment, I don't know, 12 hours from now when you wake up and you're like, okay, I have a choice. Before you drink, call a family member. Okay? That's like, I watched my uncles go through this, and not all of them succeeded, but the ones that did didn't do it alone, okay? Hey, Greg, I have to go to break. Don't hang up, okay? Don't hang up. I have to go to break, and I'm going to come talk to you in just a second, all right? Our phone number 1-800-771-1025. 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

0: 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Subscribe, drop a comment, turn on your notifications. So I want to say I got Jonathan on. I'm going to come to him in just a second. But first of all, thank you, Nikki, who called just a minute ago. I appreciate that. The last segment, if you heard it, with the gentleman that called who was struggling with alcoholism, I said something to him that is very true, is that when you're in that situation, sometimes it's the smallest steps. Now, that gentleman was drinking a lot, so probably went in one ear and out the other, and he may not even remember calling the show. But the reality is that when you call, and whether it's alcoholism, whether it's you're dealing with family stuff, whatever it is, if you call, you take a step, and that is an important thing. Again, our phone number, 1-800-771-1025. Jonathan, welcome, my friend. How are you this evening?
1: Hey, Shark. I'm doing great. How are you?
0: Good. Did you hear the last caller?
1: Yeah, I heard everything. First, for Rio, man, he's got a great head on his shoulders.
0: I know, right?
1: He's got great things ahead of him. Like, that's exciting and inspiring, man. Like, I'm excited for what he's going to do in this world.
0: Amen to that. So,
1: and for the last segment, for Greg, yeah. Or I don't know if he's listening, but for anybody else there, you know, like, you and I have talked some, but, you know, I haven't been to rehab for alcohol, but for something else. And there's phases of that. Like, to even call a radio station and admit it is the first step, right? Like he needs help, and that's brave. And then there's going to be phases where you have guilt and shame, and then you have to work through that. And there are people that are non-judgmental, that want you to get better, that want your help. So whatever you're going through, whoever's listening right now, there is hope on the other end and great times, and you can build a great life and help other people. Like, take those little steps and mm-hmm. you'll gain that momentum, and then it becomes great, you know, mm-hmm. and the life after that is so much better, you know?
0: And it's something where it's interesting, like, and again, I got my own issues. I'm thankful and grateful that as I'm surrounded by a family of alcoholics, that wasn't the cards I was dealt. So I'm not going to pretend to know what it's like to be in rehab, but I've surrounded myself in my life with people who have gone to rehab or have gone to AA. And I think what you just said, Jonathan, is so true. It's like, you got to take a step. And that was super brave of that dude to call. I mean, he was struggling, and I talked to him off the air, really struggling. But it's like, if you took one step, could you take another one? Because in my perspective, this is such a paper-thin perspective, but I know how good life can be. And you just want to, like, you want to do everything that you can to help somebody see how good life and how life can be when you're not constantly, you know, encumbered by something like alcoholism or by beer, or, you know what I mean? Like, or whatever it is, and how clear and, like, how much hope that you can bring, not just to yourself, but to others when they see the inspiration of you leaving alcohol behind or leaving something right behind like that.
1: Yeah, absolutely. And for me, like, it had to be like, okay, I don't want to do this anymore. And I have set up a support system, and here are the people when I have that urge who I'm going to call.
0: Yeah.
1: And I can choose to, you know, fall into that urge, or I can just choose to make a phone call,
0: mm-hmm.
1: and that urge will pass. And then I do that over and over and over again, and then it becomes habit, and then that urge just slowly fades away. And it takes time. And what you said, you know, to Greg earlier was, you know, you got to have that support system. You got to have friends. You got to have people that you can count on, and they're there for you 100%. You got to get past that, like, initial step, and then make that progress. Take those steps, you know?
0: Mm-hmm. Yeah. When I asked Greg about, like, you know, has he asked for help? His answer was like, well, kind of, sort of, you know, whatever he said. That's not asking for help. Asking for help is, I need help. Like, and that's something, and I think a lot of guys deal with this, is like, obviously, in my world, it's not alcoholism, but like sometimes at work, I don't ask for help. And then I get into a mess and a mire and I screw up my clients or whatever it might be because I didn't ask for help. That is a very minuscule example of that. But when we're dealing with something like alcoholism, it, as most people do, they try to handle it alone. So when you're in your own mind and you're in your own head and you're like, well, I could call for help or I could open this beer. Well, the beer is going to win 99 out of 100 times. But right. on that 100th time, and that's what I was trying to convey to him. And I don't know if it sunk through. But like when you wake up in the morning and you're sober, before you drink that first drink, make the call. And if it doesn't work tomorrow, try it again on Sunday. Try it again on Monday. You know what I mean? Like, don't give up. And I think the thing with that guy, Greg, whatever he said, he was 18 months without drinking and he felt great. That was his own admission that he right. felt great. And it's like, bro, you know what it feels like. You know that that possibility is there and it exists, but it's hard to see it.
1: The thing with addiction that I learned is, and I learned this in rehab, was a normal person, you know, it takes a substance, whatever it is, and their brain like lights up like a softball. Mm. But a person that is an addict, because our brains are wired different, mm. A person that's an addict, they take that substance and their brain lights up like a softball field. Like it's that extreme. And so you have to nip it in the bud. You have to have that power before you take that substance and lean into your support. Like I had people that were like, you can call me every 15 minutes. Mm-hmm. If that's what it takes, like check in with me every 15 minutes. If you're struggling, check in, you know, every single time. And there's so many resources out there. And, you know, I think Greg's in the local area. I don't know, but there's so many resources out there. If he leans in and it sucks, man. Like the first time I went, you know, I was forced into it and I had the greatest fear of my life. Like I've been shot at and almost blown up. And I was like, what am I going to do?
0: Yeah.
1: You know, like this is the end of my life. Like, I don't know how I'm going to do without this. And once you go through it and you realize, and you're like, oh my gosh, there's more to this, like a way better life, you know, and you don't realize when you're in the moment, the end state of how good it can be. You can't realize it. Nobody can tell you that. You just have to experience that.
0: Right. And that's it's so true. And Spanish and I have talked about this before on the show, is it almost feels like, you know, for you, Jonathan, and for people who have, you know, gone through the super, super dark valley of getting off of alcohol or getting off of drugs and like real addicts, like to use your softball, like the softball field lights went on every time they would drink or use drugs. But when you get to the other side and you finally get to a place of clarity where you don't need that anymore. And again, recovery is a lifetime thing. People fall off the wagon all the time. But knowing that is almost like a cheat code for the rest of your life. Because then it's like, well, I beat alcohol. And I learned that from my parents. Both my parents were recovering alcoholics. And I learned, and they would tell me about drinking. And they were like, it was the greatest thing that they ever did was quitting drinking because they overcame that obstacle. They overcame that, you know, they climbed that mountain. So
1: I don't care if you fall off the wagon 10 times, as long as you keep getting back up and keep trying and keep pursuing it, there's valor in that. Like, don't give up. There's no shame in that. Like, you know, and if you can admit it and get past that, like it's amazing. Yeah. And in the past year and a half, like I've made new friends at, you know, a new work and, you know, new job and everything. And my buddy Mike, man, has been fantastic. Like he has been supportive. He's provided great recommendations. He's been there if I needed a hug or whatever. I've cried in front of him. Like people are there for you if you need them. And it means so much.
0: Yep. It really does. And that's why, like, and I said this to Greg, and I think I probably said it to you, is that anything you do in life that you try to do by yourself is so hard. Doing things in isolation is so hard.

0: to use your situation, that there's probably an over check-in because there's a lack of trust. But as you build mm-hmm. that trust brick by brick, and then they see, oh, look, Jonathan just called because he actually is struggling. And he called first before he did something, before he took a drink,
1: right.
0: before whatever. Like, that's a huge step to building trust with the people around you. Because I would imagine that Greg's girlfriend is, you know, not loving Greg right now, or Greg's brother is not loving Greg right now. But the more he can do that and lean into them and build and rebuild that trust, you know, that's a good path ahead for him. So
1: 100%. Yeah.
0: So, hey, Jonathan, it's so funny because I talked to you earlier in the week and I really appreciate our conversations. I wanted to have an entire conversation with you about religion and spirituality, but I think tonight served to have the conversation we just had, which was helping dudes figure out their first step in.
1: Yeah, it was definitely meant to be for people that needed it, whether it was for entrepreneurs, you know, young entrepreneurs like Rio, or guys struggling with addiction. Like, it, yeah, it, absolutely.
0: So
1: we can have that spirituality conversation another day.
0: Good. I'm going to rain check that, because I want to dive deep. Well, listen, man, have a good weekend. All right.
1: You too, brother. I appreciate you.
0: All right. See you, Jonathan. Our phone number, 1-800-771-1025. I actually mentioned this a couple of times. I'll say it really quick. If at any point you're like, hey, I want to have a conversation, I just want to dive deep, but I don't want to do it on the radio. I always offer like free 30-minute calls just to dive in, whatever you're working on. I understand so much courage for people like Greg and people like Rio and Jonathan that call and have an open dialogue on a radio station in front of thousands of people. And I also appreciate the fact that not everyone wants to do that. So the invite is always open. I do calls all the time. All you have to do, shoot me a DM on Instagram. That's probably the easiest way. I am Michael Sharkey is my Instagram. So go follow me and then shoot me a DM and say, hey man, can we grab 30 minutes to talk this week or next week? Absolutely. Family stuff. You want to talk about, you're drinking too much? I love having those conversations. There's no charge. They're free. They're about 30 minutes. Just DM me on Instagram. I am Michael Sharkey. Our phone number again, 1-800-771-1025. 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

0: Welcome back to Let's Get Real, an interactive talk show for guys where we will literally talk about anything that you guys are struggling with or dealing with, or you want to vent, or hey, if you even want to celebrate a win, we can do that too. Our phone number, 1-800-771-1025. Brian, first of all, thank you, Brian, for being on hold. I really, really appreciate you sticking around for this.
1: No, I appreciate you taking the call, and I'll be honest with you, I've never, ever called into a radio station, so this is not quite in my comfort zone, but
0: okay.
1: I have to say that Greg's story hit me. The irony is I was driving home from a sober living facility where people live to try to, you know, get over their addictions.
0: Okay.
1: And what really made me kind of pull over the side of the road and call my wife was that there are facilities here in Tampa where you can detox without insurance and you can actually go to rehab without insurance. So it sounded like that was one of his big obstacles. Mm-hmm. And something as simple as Salvation Army Men's Center can help with that. And I just didn't know how to get that information to him to where he has some type of arsenal to fight back against his addiction.
0: Yeah. Well, one, I appreciate you calling. And what I'd like to do is, if you don't mind, Brian, I just want to ask you some questions. And maybe through this, tell me, I've never been to rehab. This is not my journey. This is not my story. But I know a lot of people like that caller could benefit from this. So in that situation, you know, what are the options? So you mentioned like the Salvation Army Men's Center, but like, what are the options where somebody can actually go and have support outside of, say, an AA meeting, support in a facility? What does that look like?
1: Well, it depends on where they are in their journey. So it sounds like he's really just kind of upside down and needs to start from scratch again. So the fact that he called you is actually, as you put it, I mean, it's a great sign. It means that something in his life is out of balance and he really wants to try to get back to where he felt good, because he sounded really, really happy when he was talking about that year and a half where he wasn't drinking as much or drinking at all. Sorry.
0: Yeah.
1: And usually most people will say the first thing you do is get into detox. Detox is basically where you're pulled away, just like in the hospital. You're not going to be able to drink and detox, obviously.
0: Right.
1: You're pulled out of that environment. You're pulled out of the ability to get your hands on the temptation. And it could be anywhere from like 5 days to 30 days, depending on the particular person. And then once you get to that point, hopefully you've got some groundwork foundation laid for your journey that, you know, now you could go into a rehab program and spend some time, you know, finding yourself and building yourself and, you know, what caused me to do this? What would my life look like if I, you know, did turn myself around? What are my goals? You know, right. I heard about the girlfriend and the brother, but not sure if they're the enablers or they're there to help. It's just, there's just a lot of things we don't know just listening on the radio, but those are two good programs that if he went through it once before, at least he has an idea of what the program's like. But the fact that he was worried about the insurance, that can be taken off the table. There's even places that give full scholarships here in the Tampa area. So I just want to encourage him to hopefully, you know.
0: He's probably still listening, so this is good.
1: I would hope. Mm. I would really hope so. But there are resources out there. Matter of fact, a lot of the AA meetings, the heads of those have access to a lot of the resources. You can call the sober living facilities in Tampa. They have those resources. There's basically a lot of information, just a phone call away.
0: Yeah. Well, that was, you know, from that perspective, because I talked to him off the air and he was not in a good place on the air, and he was in an even worse place when I talked to him off the air. He was crying, and I understand
1: when you're
0: that.
1: Talking about pulling a gun out,
0: that's bad.
1: Not a good place.
0: Yeah. And, you know, what I was trying to convey to him was, and I even just said to him, like, hey, man, why don't you just call your girlfriend now? And he's like, oh, she's really mad at me.
1: Yeah.
0: And I was like, I get that. And her brother and his brother was a pilot, so he couldn't. But what I was trying to convey is, like, there's going to come a point where if he's saying to me, I wake up in the morning and I don't want to drink, and then by 10 a.m. I'm drinking, there's a window. You know what I mean? It may be a very
1: Absolutely.
0: Short window, but there's a window with some amount of clarity where you can make a choice. And I, you know, again, I'm speaking from not my own personal experience, but what I've observed of others, is that if you try to do it alone, it's just not going to work. But if you've got support from people who aren't enabling you, then you have a real shot, you know, but you have to take a step. And that's why I said to Greg, I'm like, bro, you took a step tonight. So
1: yep.
0: For, like, do you know, like, names of these facilities that we could say on the radio, or is it just like,
1: yeah, Google? I would love to. I just don't know what your rules are. So,
0: oh, I don't care.
1: For example, here in Tampa, there's a location called The Cove. I believe they changed their name to IBIS, IBIS. Okay. The Salvation Army obviously has a men's treatment. There's the Phoenix House that offers full scholarships for people that just don't have any type of insurance. There's a place called ACTS, A-C-T-S, in Tampa that offers the detox without insurance as well. So those are ones just off the top of my head. Mm-hmm. And, you know, if he's wanting to do this as a long-term thing, then he should also put at the tail end of his rehab, sober living facility. And you nailed it. You have much better odds in walking through any type of addiction with not only sponsorship, but people that are of a like mind that are going through the same thing. They want to help each other. And that's actually what a sober living facility does. It mm-hmm. takes people out of rehab and puts them back into the world again, but not into their own home where they can just reach up and pull open the bottle.
0: Right.
1: But it puts them into a location to where they live their normal life, but they have people right next to them, sitting on the couch next to them, living there, that are going through the same thing. So their own moral support is just right there beside them. And he's just probably never heard of these things, but they're there for him to reach out and grab.
0: Yeah. If I were, because what I observed in my family is both of my parents were in AA. So they were big believers in AA. And my dad, my mom didn't have as much of a struggle with it, but my dad did. And so he was in AA for years, but like he ended up using AA. Using AA sounds bad, but he would use AA as a way to give back and to support and become a sponsor for others. So just asking a question, if let's say Greg or somebody listening went to an AA meeting and that was their first step, would the people in an AA meeting be able to point them in the direction of things like The Cove or the Phoenix House or ACTS?
1: Most of the people that run those particular programs, the leaders of those programs usually will have access to that information. Mm-hmm. A lot of the sponsors and those that are there to help the individuals may not. Mm-hmm. That's why I felt it was important to call in, because there are more people than I like to admit go to AA and just can't feel that connection. Mm-hmm. And for some people, it's mechanical. Mm-hmm. It's almost institutionalized, and so they don't gravitate toward that. And everybody's journey is personal, and sometimes listening to other stories, you can kind of gravitate to that. Other times it's like, oh, that's not me. Right. So AA is a great program, but in some cases it isn't the fix. I hate to use that word. I shouldn't use that word, but it's not the answer to that person's question about how can I get from where I am now to where I need to be. Mm. There are just so many programs out there. It's just a shame that they're just not readily available for those that need them.
0: Well, what I'm hoping, Brian, because you were kind enough to stay on hold, and I appreciate, like, and again, I no problem. I more care about helping people than, oh,
1: absolutely,
0: wait, we can't say some organization on the radio. But I would imagine that even if somebody's listening right now, and I like to think, you know, for the Gregs that call, how many hundreds of people don't call, don't take that step, you know, but are listening right now and are struggling right now. So,
1: absolutely.
0: You know, so having you on is almost as much of a message to Greg, if he's still listening, but also to all the other people who are listening, who maybe are feeling that I need to do something, but I don't know where to turn. I need to make a change in my life. I know, and I heard it in Greg's voice, the shame and the guilt, where here he is again drinking. And it's like, that's why I was trying to say, like, man, it's okay. Like, don't wrap an emotion to it, but take mm-hmm. a step. So I say all that to say that the hope in this is that somebody might be hearing our conversation right now and they Google sober living facility, or they Google Salvation Army or Phoenix House or any of these, or where can I find my closest AA meeting, and that that's the step they need to take because they heard you and I talking about this.
1: So they're not alone. And that's one of the things I hear from just about everybody we talk to, when they reach out and finally start some type of journey, again, it's all personalized. The biggest thing that they will usually end up saying is they weren't alone.
0: Right.
1: And when you hit on that, it's just like, he's got it. And that's where we want to reach out and let him know that, like, he's talking to you on the radio, but he's not alone. We're here. We're listening. We're reaching out the best we can. So hopefully that's that little bit of a little nudge he needs to make that next step.
0: And that's sometimes all it takes, you know, just a nudge.
1: Yeah, absolutely.
0: Let me ask you this question, Brian, and if you don't mind asking, are you involved with one of these facilities? Are you a leader, or you just benefited from them?
1: Yes. My wife runs one of the sober living facilities in Tampa. That's why I thought it was ironic when I was driving back. And I work with her in a support capacity. Mm-hmm. I'm not one of the credentialed, whatever you call the titles that they all have. Right. But I'm very much day-to-day involved with it. So I do the best I can to assist where I can.
0: Yeah, I get that. Yeah, well, I mean, look, you've educated me, and hopefully in turn have educated other people on the options that they have if they truly are struggling and they're looking for a place to go that maybe is something, the next step beyond AA, like a detox or, you know, a sober living facility. But man, I want to say thank you. You and your wife for the work that you do to help people in the community.
1: No, it's a calling. She's a registered nurse and decided this was the best way she can help. And obviously, I support her every way I possibly can. And I just appreciate you taking the call and maybe passing it along and see what happens.
0: Yeah, 100%. Hey, Brian, have a good weekend, all right?
1: You as well. Thank you so much. Nice
0: awesome.
1: Meeting you.
0: Awesome. Take care. Our phone number, 1-800-771-1025, if you want to call in. We have one segment left, but I think, you know, as I'm listening to Brian talk, it's informative to me as somebody who, and I say this all the time, and I say this with actually a lot of seriousness, this show is to give you guys support. I'm not a therapist. I'm not an alcohol counselor. I'm not that. I'm just a guy. I'm a host. I'm told I'm a good listener. But the conversations of people like Brian giving this information is what we want to do. Can we give information that helps somebody who's not going to ever call this show or ever call this radio station, but who's listening right now, who's just like that close to making a step towards either detox or recovery? And it's really amazing to know that there's places in and around the Bay Area that are seemingly a plethora of them where you don't need insurance. You can go and you can get help. So what Brian mentioned, the Cove, IBIS, Salvation Army. I never didn't realize Salvation Army had a wing that helps with that. Phoenix House, ACTS, ACTS. Or you could probably literally, if you are struggling right now and you're sitting in front of your computer, you could probably Google, where can I go in Tampa Bay to get help to stop drinking? Like, it's a step. And that's what it's all about. And I do agree with Brian and anybody who's ever called this show, who's talked about this, or even my own journey and seeing my family go through this, my parents go through this, is if you are struggling, don't try and do it alone. Get support from family, get support from loved ones, and get support from some of these facilities that can help you get to a place of hope and a place of clarity. 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

0: 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We've got your rock right here. And we're making it fancy with a symphony. Come see a live rock orchestra playing all the hits of Led Zeppelin. Moving through Kashmir. June 27th, Journey. 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Both featuring American Idol finalist Constantine Maroulis, plus David Bowie. 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
18: 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Welcome back to Let's Get Real on 1025 The Bone.

0: 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Just really quick, if you are watching this on YouTube, please drop a comment. 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And if you miss any part of the show, I think we actually post more content to our podcast. So you can find Let's Get Real on Spotify, Apple, or however you listen to your favorite podcast. So not crazy show tonight. Just a very variety of varied guys calling tonight, from a 15-year-old incredibly articulate young entrepreneur to Greg struggling to Jonathan to Brian letting us know about sober living facilities and places like Phoenix House and Axe. But the one thing just kind of to say before I get to our next caller, because I kind of want to just beat this like really in. A lot of people that listen to Let's Get Real are struggling with alcohol and they don't know where to turn. So what we've talked about over the course of the last hour are places that you can turn, like long-term sober living facilities, detoxes that don't require insurance. That's what Brian was talking about in the last segment. But the one thing I'll say is just don't do it alone. And this speaks to those of you who are hoping for recovery. But I would also say that as you are going through life, you're dealing with your work, you're dealing with your wife, like call a friend. Like one of the greatest things I ever learned was the friends that I had that I could call when I was struggling with stuff with my family and stuff like that. So anything you try to do in isolation is exponentially harder. Don't do it alone. Our phone number, 1-800-771-1025. Johnny, welcome to Let's Get Real. What's up, buddy?
1: Hey, Sharky.
0: Hey, how you doing, buddy?
1: I'm good. And yourself?
0: Not too bad. Not too bad at all. Thank you.
1: I called last week, and again, I want to tell you guys I appreciate what you're doing.
0: Yes, sir.
1: Thank you. Enjoy the program. And Spanish, I love you.
2: I love you too, dude.
1: And it's been a fresh breath of fresh air of hearing your voice on replays in the morning.
2: Oh, yeah. That's so funny, dude. I have gotten so many texts and direct messages from people that have hit me up and they're like, bro, I thought you were on today with them. I was so confused.
0: That's so funny. Yeah. They play replays and have you on it.
2: Dude.
0: Oh, that is so funny.
1: It's good. It's good. So, and like I said, love hearing your voice. And you guys put out an excellent program.
0: Thank you, man.
2: Thank you.
0: I do appreciate that.
1: What I'm wanting to get into, you set up a website. What was it again?
0: SharkyHelp.com, and then just go /LGR, like Let's Get Real. It's just a landing page where you can download this resource that I made.
1: Okay.
2: Don't download it.
0: What?
2: Don't like downplay it. It's like a good thing you're helping people, dude.
0: Oh, I'm not downplaying
2: it. You're downplaying. You look down and like rub your leg. You're doing a good thing for people, man.
0: Why are you watching me so intently?
2: I see everything.
0: I'm sorry, Johnny. Let's focus on Johnny. Sorry about that.
1: So, no, he's right. You're doing a great thing.
0: Thanks, man.
1: And when I shut it down tonight, I'm definitely going to go on it and look at it.
0: Cool. Yeah, please.
1: So, what I'm wanting to do, I've been wanting to do this for well over a decade now.
0: Mm-hmm.
1: I just hit the fourth floor. Okay. And like a lot of your callers, I drive a truck.
0: They're
1: doing it straight out of high school. Going on a little over 20 years now.
0: All right.
1: And with that being said, I've wanted to do this for so long. I wanted to get a commercial pilot's license.
0: Oh, sweet.
2: Dope.
1: And the money, and looked into everything. And what doesn't scare me, I actually look at it as a challenge. It's got a 90% dropout rate for guys who want to get their commercial pilot's license.
0: Okay.
1: 90% dropout rate. And it's the money. Mm. The money that really holds guys back. It's roughly, like, 120, 130 grand.
2: Oh, wow.
1: And about 16 to 18 months of your life dedicated full time.
0: Okay. I would think that would have a less of a high dropout rate because you have such a commitment to it, but I guess that makes sense. So this is something that you want to do, Johnny?
1: Yeah, I've wanted to do it for a long time, and I don't have any kids. I have basically zero debt, and I just thing is, I'm going to have to give up. I'm going to stop driving a truck, and the money's good. Money's real good. The company I work for is great. Offer great benefits, but it's just a big step.
3: Yeah.
1: And a scary one, too.
3: Oh, yeah.
2: You're so ready, Johnny. You don't even know. I can hear it in your voice, bro.
0: So, you know, Johnny, I will tell you this. Like, this is a leap of faith is what it is. And there's something, like, really interesting to something you said a minute ago. You have been thinking about this for a decade. By the mere fact that you know that there is a 90% dropout rate, says to me, you've spent a lot of time researching this. For a lot of guys, they don't ever make the leap because they have kids and they have to, like, you know, they have to pay the mortgage or whatever. They have to pay the credit card bills and all that stuff. They just get in a job and they get stuck there forever, even though a lot of people feel like, man, I really want to do something. You know,
1: get stuck in the black hole. Black hole is what they get stuck in.
0: Yeah.
1: And I don't want to do that.
0: Yeah. And that's why I always refer to it as a quiet knowing. Like, you know it inside what you want to do, but you yourself said it a minute ago. It's like, yeah, but I work for a really good company and they have really good benefits. And it's like, yeah, they probably are a good company and they probably do give good benefits. But the longer you go without, in this particular instance, of chasing that desire and dream of being a commercial pilot, it starts to, like, build resentment's not the right word.
2: Angst.
0: Yeah, but it's just, like, it doesn't go away is my point. Like, if you want this now and you've wanted it for 10 years.
2: Yeah, dude. You're locked in.
0: Yeah, 5 years from now, it's only going to be stronger. So the resource that I created was actually more about, like, hey, if this is for real, build a plan. Like, actually, take it from the idea, the quiet knowing, to what would it look like if you had a plan? It took me 4 years to quit my job because I didn't have a plan.
2: I just left. So, Johnny, dude, I'm telling you, bro, because that is a structured, mature way to look at it. Now, if you want to look at it a totally opposite way, peep this, Johnny. You don't have any kids. You can always go back to driving a truck. You get some debt because you take out some loans. You crush the pilot's course. If you don't crush the pilot's course and you drop out, bro, file for bankruptcy. It's not like millions of people don't do that anyways. You'll be fine. So you got a mark on your credit for 7 years at the most. You build yourself back, driving the truck again. And now, you know, okay, the pilot thing didn't work out and you move on.
0: Yeah. And here's what I would say. There's a lot of truth to what Spanish just said, but I would also say, If I had to do it all over again, I would have had a better plan.
2: I wish I had a plan.
0: Yeah, but at the same time, the bigger thing is that desire, and I do mean this, Johnny, that desire inside is not going to go anywhere. It's only going to get stronger. So,
1: and what Spanish, sorry to cut you off, but what Spanish just said, move on. Move on. You go file for bankruptcy. Spanish. I can't live my life with that. No, I failed on that. That's big.
2: Yeah, but I mean, you're also talking to a guy that's lost everything, and I am no longer afraid of failure. Like, to me, failing is no longer scary because I've failed at big things, and I've picked myself back up and moved on, and you know. If that is your true fear, then that fear is never going to let go, and you will always wonder what would have happened if you just took that leap of faith, which you could even argue is not that much of a leap of faith, because if you have confidence in yourself and your abilities, it's more of just a leap.
0: Yeah. And here's the other thing, and Johnny, another thing on that is, with what you just said a minute ago, it's like, well, I couldn't live like that if I failed. What's interesting about that is a lot of people who think they have a fear of failure actually have a fear of success.
2: Mm-hmm.
0: And one of the, I can't get this particular statistic out of my head, but if 9 out of 10 people that go into it drop out, I think your chances are pretty successful because of the desire and drive you have. Dude, you've been thinking about
1: They drop out because of money.
0: Oh,
1: because of the money, because they got to keep paying. They pay for the flight instructor.
0: Yeah.
1: They pay for the fuel. They pay for the rental plane. And then it's just different straps that they play. They pay for ground school, everything.
2: Yeah, you take out some loans. Do what college kids do every year. You take out some loans, and then you pay for it later. No big deal. Or you file for bankruptcy, man. People do it all the time. I'm not saying that's the smartest thing to do, but I'm just saying, you know.
0: Well, but here's where I unfortunately, Johnny, we got to run a break here. But here's the thing is when I just listen to you talk, you want this.
2: Yeah.
0: Like, I know you want this, or you wouldn't have been thinking about it for the last 10 years. Now, you can live your life and never chase after this. You know, you got a good job, got good benefits. Man, there's nothing wrong. There's nothing in the world wrong with that. Or you can go after this. I mean, you know enough about it to know that, okay, along the way, I'm going to have to pay for jet fuel, or I'm going to pay for this, or I'm going to pay for this. So you plan for it. One of my clients last year was getting his commercial license pilot. And it was crazy.
1: Commercial or private?
0: I think it was commercial because he wanted to fly for an airline. That would be commercial.
1: Yeah.
0: Right?
1: Yeah. Mm-hmm. Yeah.
0: So, yeah. I mean, it's a lot, but it can be done.
2: Yeah.
0: And you
1: Tampa
0: could
1: have... Tampa Bay is a great...
2: Yeah.
1: It's one of the best places in the country. Florida and Arizona.
2: Yeah.
1: And Texas. Best places to learn to fly.
2: You're already ahead.
0: How awesome would that be, Johnny, if you fast forward, I don't know, 2 or 3 years and you did it? Bro, you would be unstoppable. I'm not trying to cheerlead you, but I just.
1: No, it's good.
0: But I know
1: I need this.
0: Yeah,
1: I need this.
0: But I know at the same time, like, I just know it, man. Like, for me, it wasn't about being a commercial pilot. For me, it was I wanted to be my own boss and I wanted to have my own business. And, bro, I did it.
2: Yeah.
0: It was amazing. Like, has it been hard? Oh, yeah. Has it been a roller coaster? Yes. But it's been worth every minute.
2: Yeah, dude. And I just wanted to stop taking orders. And, you know, dude, we say it all the time, Johnny. These are just rentals, bro. Go for it.
1: I love that.
2: Go for it, dude.
1: Last week.
2: Yeah, dog.
1: I heard, like, dude, this guy's right. We're just rentals.
2: Yeah, bro. Like, we got to return it all. So who cared? Go get the license. Eat the steak. Tell the girl you like her. You know, answer the phone call you thought would break you. Who cares, bro?
1: Yeah.
0: Don't go about it flippantly because this is a big investment.
2: He doesn't sound like a flippant guy me.
0: No, that's true.
2: Yeah.
0: You're very
2: He sounds like he actually does have a plan.
0: Yeah,
2: he's had it for 10 years probably. Yeah,
0: that's true. Hey, Johnny, we got to roll, brother, but I do appreciate you calling back again this week and I genuinely appreciate you listening. And you can go check out that thing again. It's just sharkyhelp.com/LGR and you can download it. And just call next week, man. We'd love to help you walk through this and encourage you to take the step.
1: Yeah, I'm going to call next week because, like I said, you guys helped me. You got a lot of truck drivers out there that listen to you, a lot.
0: Nice.
1: And none of them call. And if they're listening right now, call. Whatever you got going on, call. I've been through some stuff. We don't have enough time for me to go into it. Maybe I'll tell you next week.
2: Yeah.
1: But I've been through some stuff in the past few years. But you guys got a lot of listeners out there, and I appreciate what you're doing.
0: Ah, that's awesome, man. Right. Hey, I appreciate you, Johnny. Have a good weekend, all right?
2: I love you, Johnny.
1: As well. Love you too, Spatter.
2: Hell yeah.
0: Our phone number, 1-800-771-1025. 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

0: 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It's 1025 The Bone, 800-771-1025 are the phone numbers to reach us. Coming up in an hour from now, we'll have the Bone Bonus. We'll give you the Bone Bonus keyword. You put it in the app, and you can win $1,000. It's so simple. It'll happen at 8 o'clock, 10 o'clock, noon, 2 and 5 today. We'll give you the heads up before it happens. It is currently 30 degrees below zero in this room. It is freezing.
1: You know what's so funny is I did not wear my hoodie today. And normally I wear it in, but it was hot outside. But I still brought it with me in case it gets freezing in here.
0: I can't complain, though, because what I think is happening is that Joey has a damper problem in his room. The damper opens and closes, and they had to order a new one for him, so it didn't come in yet. And in the meantime, I've shut the air conditioning off. I went in there and shut the system off, and it's still working. I'd much rather it still be working than it not be working. Better? I'd rather it be cold in here than be hot.
1: Yeah. Because you can always get warm, yeah.
0: Yeah, it is what it is.
2: 100%.
0: It is. Because I'm freezing today.
2: Yeah.
0: Long pants and a real shirt.
2: I always bring a hoodie in here and take it off the minute I leave, is fine. I'd rather, if we were sweating, it'd be far worse.
0: It'd be way worse, right? All right, cool. Ladies and gentlemen, time to check in with Galvin. He's got today's news.
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0: What do we have in news today, Galvin?
1: I got to tell you, this place is so buttoned up, it's not even funny.
0: Why? What do you
1: mean? I have an email of something that's going on, and it's like, yeah, well, I mean, why don't you wait until, like, the last minute, if you can?
0: Like what?
4: Promo thing?
1: Yeah. Mm. They're like, hey, you have Collins and this and that and everything. Do you want to? And I'm like, I'll just do it live.
0: Yeah, I'll do it live!
1: Today's top story, federal officials in San Diego detained and deported over two dozen suspected cruise ship workers in a child porn operation late last month at the San Diego port. Yeah, in what was initially rumored to be an ICE raid. Between April 23rd and April 27th of this year, U.S. Customs and Border Protection officers boarded eight cruise ships at the Port of San Diego cruise ship terminal, and as part of an ongoing sexual exploitation material enforcement operation. The agency, the CBP, reports 27 of the 28 people detained by federal officials were involved in either the receipt, possession, transportation, distribution, or viewing of child exploitation material or child pornography. In total, after boarding all eight cruise ships, officers detained 26 suspected crew members from the Philippines, one suspected crew member from Portugal, and one from Indonesia, part of the CSEM enforcement operation.
0: That is insane to me. And evidently that's I guess the cruise community is,
1: makes sense. Yeah. You know, you're going different places. You're you know, in this port, then this port. Transportation makes it easy. You can snatch people up. Who knows what happens here? You know, all that kind of stuff. Like, it makes sense that that would be a viable place for that type of stuff.
0: That's why I'm always deathly afraid to leave my daughter on the cruise ship. She's not going to run around on her own.
4: Well, and then think about this. Also, the workers know what rooms the kids are in.
0: Yeah.
4: And so it would be very easy for them to, like, set up cameras and stuff.
1: Right. Wasn't there a story we did a while ago where there was, like, a guy in the wall, in between the walls of somebody's cabin?
0: Yeah.
1: I was, like, peeking in and doing all kinds of
2: stuff. I'm always like, nobody go anywhere alone.
1: Yeah.
2: On the cruise ship, like when my kids are there.
0: I know, but it's still even that. I mean, because what happens is usually we go with my brother and his kids, and those kids are too similar in age. So what's the 10-year-old going to do to the 9-year-old? You know what I mean?
2: Before
0: the 9-year-old.
4: It's not them. It's someone taking both of them.
0: Yeah, that's what I'm saying.
4: Or taking advantage of both of them, you know?
0: That's what I'm saying. That's why it's scary.
2: But also on a cruise ship, there's cameras everywhere.
0: I know, but clearly... Yeah. Things happen.
2: They weren't doing it on the cruise ship. They just booked on a cruise ship.
0: But clearly things happen on those ships.
2: Yeah, because they know.
4: But we don't know. They could have been doing it on the cruise ships, but they're not going to put that out there. You know what I mean?
2: Well, the police would.
0: I'm wearing jeans today. I'm so uncomfortable.
1: Stop
0: moving.
1: They say, like, listen, truckers, don't get mad at me. I know you're all out there doing very good work and stuff, but there are some. They say the truckers, that's a big thing for...
0: Serial killers
1: and trading women and, you know, that type of stuff as well, because you're always on the move and you're going all these different places. And
0: I'd like to trade women.
1: Yeah, well.
4: No.
1: Get your CDL.
0: Just kidding.
1: The U.S. State Department will begin revoking the U.S. passports of thousands of parents who owe a significant amount of unpaid child support. The department say that the revocations would begin today and be focused on those who owe $100,000 or more.
0: Oh, my God. And child support?
1: Yeah. Oh, it adds up, man.
0: Yeah.
1: That would apply to about 2,700 American passport holders, according to the figures supplied by the State Department.
0: Wow.
1: Yeah. The revocation program will be greatly expanded to cover parents who owe more than $2,500 in unpaid child support. The threshold set by a little enforced 1996 law, according to the State Department.
0: Because it used to be driver's license, right? They would have the driver's license. Well, I think that's good. I think if you have kids and you're not taking for your, you know, care of your kids, you're a scumbag.
1: Yeah.
0: And this should be the way that they force it out of you.
1: You don't get to drive. You don't get to travel. You don't get to do any of that.
0: You can't take care of your you know, number one responsibility. You can't be trusted to take care of the rest of them.
1: They're going
0: to
1: garnish you your wages?
0: That's right.
1: Astronomers say they may have detected thin atmosphere around a tiny icy world beyond Pluto. It's big news because it's something that we've never seen before on an object that small. By watching objects pass in front of a distant star, scientists observe subtle dimming, which suggests it's surrounded by gases like methane or nitrogen. If confirmed, it could reshape how scientists understand our solar system.
0: Oh, well, good. We know nothing.
1: Some new stuff.
0: But we know nothing.
1: Oh, yeah. But that's the thing that we were talking about whenever that 3-Eye Atlas, is that what it was called? The 3-Eye Atlas, and it was doing those things, and it's like, it's never done this before. But it was a situation where, yeah, okay, it's never done that before, but how many of those have we seen? Right. And you don't know. It's not like a very common thing. You see somebody walk through a wall, you go, Jesus Christ, that guy just walked through a wall.
0: Right.
1: But
0: I still think 3-Eye Atlas was something else. I do. I don't think it was coming here for anything, any... I can't, I mean, anything that course corrected like that had to have some ability to do that.
1: Yeah, or is it just random coincidence? Because there are situations.
0: That's a long coincidence.
1: I understand that, but there are situations where it turns out to be something completely different from what they thought, and they're like, I don't know how that happened, but yeah, that's how it went.
4: And
1: you know?
4: With the advancement in technology, like we're able to see a lot more things now than what they could 20, 30 years ago. So this could have happened before. We just weren't able to catch it at the time.
3: Yeah. Tell us what you think.
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15: Carmen, we talk about this a lot, where don't sleep on Dairy Queen.
16: Yeah.
15: Because they have great burgers. They have great, you say they're chicken tenders
16: strips.
15: With the sausage, the whatever.
16: The pepper gravy.
15: Pepper gravy, yeah.
16: And the Texas toast.
15: Well,
16: oh, yeah.
15: Dairy Queen coming out with some new stuff. They're striking a nostalgic breakfast theme with a new breakfast collection. New Choco Frosted Donut Blizzard.
17: Oh, jeez.
15: Yeah, it's vanilla soft serve mixed with Choco Frosted Donut pieces and sprinkles. That sounds fantastic. Fat. Oh, that sounds so good, doesn't it?
11: Sounds great.

0: I mean, yeah, fat, but yeah. Also good. There's a picture on Bone TV, and I sent you guys a picture. They also have new Fruity Pebble Shake, which is vanilla soft serve blended with milk, Fruity Pebble cereal, and then finished with a whipped topping.
1: Oh, I saw an ad for that.
2: Looks the best.
0: And then they also have the new Cinnamon Toast Crunch dipped cone.
2: Yeah.
0: A cake cone filled with vanilla soft serve dipped in cinnamon cereal flavored cone coating with crunchy cereal bits and sprinkle with Cinnadust.
2: Yeah. I want to try that.
3: I could pull that with my peanut.
2: Wait.
0: Those all sound good. Sound delicious. Today is Happy World Donkey Day.
3: Donkey.
0: Hey,
3: donkey.
1: Oh, jackass.
0: Are those the same?
1: Or is that a burro?
0: I don't know. That's what I'm asking. Is a jackass
1: a donkey, right?
0: Is a donkey and jackass same thing?
3: Who are we asking? Jeeves?
0: I'm asking Google. Yes, jackass is a specific term for a male donkey. Jack refers to the male, while ass is the proper name for the animal species, making it jackass.
3: There you go.
1: All right. Happy ass day.
0: What's a mule?
1: A mule?
0: Yeah.
4: That's part horse, part donkey.
0: Yes. Very good, Joe.
1: Mm-hmm. Really?
0: Yeah.
1: I did not know that.
3: The fattest, smartest show in the radio.
1: Fun fact.
0: What is a female donkey called? If it's jackass.
3: Jill ass.
4: Mare ass.
1: No. Mare ass?
0: No.
1: Fat ass.
0: No. Jenny.
1: Oh,
0: I'm going to start calling my wife Jenny.
1: Jenny ass or just Jenny?
0: Jenny ass. Well, it says jackass Jack. Jeanette. It's called a Jeanette. A female donkey. So Jeanette. Jenny and Jeanette.
1: Jackass and Jeanette ass.
0: What's a burro?
1: Joe.
4: What?
1: Joe Burro.
0: No.
3: A burro is a mixture of a donkey and a mule.
0: No.
3: No.
0: A burro is Spanish term for donkey, often used to describe small or wild donkey in the U.S. And then a mule is an offspring of a donkey and a female horse. So it's a male donkey and a female horse makes the mule.
1: Danielle owns donkeys.
3: She does?
0: Yeah. Donkeys, yeah.
1: She's got three or four of them.
0: Yeah, she has three because she had two and then she got a younger one and mixed it in with it and stuff. They over at the Humane Society, they had two donkeys there for a little while, and I was like, that's so cool. I don't know.
3: The responsibility of owning those animals, though. I mean, your whole life changes when you own those animals.
1: Yeah, they have like a farm.
3: I have to have is somebody throw three heads of lettuce into the pen every day. It doesn't even have to be me. It could be my neighbors. It could be anybody. That's all I have to worry about. If I had to go out and feed donkeys every day, that's a lot.
0: Right, but that's also, you know, your level of how much you want to do and stuff. Right. I think a tortoise is a good pet for you because they're pretty self-contained. And like you said, you're just throwing the stuff out there. But they have rabbits, they have donkeys, they have dogs.
1: Her husband's a real man, though. But like, he builds barns.
3: Just the cost of that, of having to feed those things.
1: Oh, yeah, sure.
3: That's got to be a lot of money.
1: Yeah.
3: Oh. I mean, it would be nice to visit. I don't want it.
1: A donkey farm?
3: A donkey farm. I wish I had some sort of animal for Ralphie to have a little bit of entertainment back there because he seems real bored.
0: What is a good tortoise friend?
3: I don't know. The dogs go in there every once in a while and they like sniff each other and stare, but they just look at each other and they don't play around. I threw a ball in there because they.
0: But you know how like a lot of times if you have horses, they'll put a goat back there.
3: Yeah,
0: and the goat or a cat. Cats and horses get together.
3: Yeah, I don't know what a good tortoise friend would be. It's definitely not another tortoise.
1: Internet says they do not experience loneliness. Do not require companionship.
3: Yeah,
1: they're solitary creatures, and they definitely should live alone. Keeping them together often leads to bullying, intense stress, severe injuries, or even death from fighting, particularly among males.
3: And that was the thing that the guy that gave it to me said, I just asked that you don't put him in with anybody else because that's where he has problems.
1: Yeah, they're highly territorial.
3: Yeah, and he's got plenty of territory.
1: Yeah, they don't experience, how do they know they don't experience loneliness?
3: That's what I'm saying.
1: Yeah. How do they determine that?
2: But I assume, what they did probably was they
3: put it in with other ones.
2: They put it in with other ones and they probably always fought.
3: Yeah.
2: You know what I mean? And the only time they got along was when they were mating.
3: And my tortoise likes to mate. It likes to bang things.
2: Does it make the weird noise?
3: It does. Yeah.
0: That's exactly what.
2: I watch turtle banging videos.
0: You saw it? You sound like Bert when he got the wind knocked out of him.
1: I remember we were kids, we'd always go to Busch Gardens and the tortoises would always be banging.
3: Oh, really?
1: That was always hilarious.
3: Yeah, the only thing I've seen my tortoise bang was the flower pot that used to be out there. So One day I just heard it just molesting the flower pot. And it sounded like what, Carmen?
1: Hot. What if Chad later says, hey, do the tortoise thing?
2: Yeah. I already do.
1: What?
0: She already does the whatever face with the cross-eyed.
3: And yeah. And then she makes Chad pull a bike with his penis.
2: Yeah. No.
1: You think we believe you've just been watching tortoise videos? We know what's really going on.
0: You don't just randomly do that noise. You've been practicing for a while.
1: Oh, I watch videos. Yeah, sure you do.
0: We know what's going on.
2: You're welcome.
0: 48-year-old Jamie Presley, you know, from My Name's Earl and all that stuff, has joined OnlyFans. She says it allows her to, quote, create what I want, how I want, and share it directly with the people who've supported me for years. Yeah. Are you getting naked?
3: That's the whole thing. And
2: a lot of people do not get naked on OnlyFans.
0: Yeah,
2: I know, but it's just because there's like.
3: Is Stacey Dash get naked?
2: I don't know.
3: I mean, she looks good. And she's somebody I'd take a look at. I'm not paying to see Jamie Presley naked.
2: But skinny white girl. Someone out there will.
3: Oh, a little skinny 50-year-old white girl. I believe it's just a beginning curiosity, and then after once you get a glimpse of it, you're like, I'm not paying for this.
0: Does Stacey Dash get naked on OnlyFans? It doesn't say. Stacey Dash started OnlyFans, but no one is watching. so probably no, right?
3: I only see her pictures on Twitter.
2: The stuff on Reddit is just her in like costumes and lingerie and stuff.
0: Yeah, I think that's the same with what's her name from Sopranos. Like she's not.
3: She did a little though.
0: She's showing like through stuff, whatever maybe. But
2: Bad Baby doesn't get naked, and she makes millions of dollars.
3: But she did, didn't she?
2: No.
3: Never?
2: I mean, she does like thongs and stuff like that, but they're all like bikinis.
3: And did topless?
0: No, I think she like covers up, like she holds them and, you know, but doesn't really show.
2: Like
3: smart. Tease it out.
2: Yeah.
0: It's so funny. What was it? Something. And I brought up Bad Baby and I said, that's so funny that she like was just a bad kid.
3: Yeah.
0: Like she was a bad kid that they brought on Dr. Phil. She'd catch me outside, all that stuff, blew up. Was making money, just rapping and doing stuff in her social media. Then she goes, when I turn 18, I'm going on OnlyFans and made like $53 million.
3: The thing is, I don't even think OnlyFans was around for the first couple of years that she was popular.
0: No.
3: She was
2: 18.
0: Yeah, she was only like 15, 16. And then OnlyFans, when she turned 18, OnlyFans was around and was already going.
1: A bunch of creeps were like waiting to jump on it minute she turned 18.
0: But I said to my wife, I go, do you know she was going to be on our show? And do you know what stopped her? An open letter from Galvin. Yeah. I did an open letter to her, and they were like, yeah, we're not coming on the show.
1: Jamie Priestley, she's doing this because Shannon Elizabeth did it. Because I've seen them both at Comic-Con. That's what they do now.
3: They're hurting for cash. But also, did you see Brittany Ferlin, with Tommy Lee's wife? She had to release her her financial statements for some court deal that they're in, and she's making $40,000 a month. Doing whatever she's doing, taking pictures. That's a pretty good salary for taking a couple of pictures. Brittany Ferland.
0: She's Tommy Lee's wife.
2: Okay.
3: Yeah. I mean, granted, that's definitely helping, but she's pretty sexy. And
1: the couple times I've seen Jamie Presley in person, she just looks old.
3: I mean, she's pretty and all that, but I mean, she's a run-of-the-mill.
1: Right.
3: She's an average blonde girl.
1: The problem is they sit in these tables signing autographs, and they'll have the pictures behind them of when they were like, you know, 22 years old, super hot and famous, and now they're sitting there 50 signing autographs for $30.
0: She's old Southern Margot Robbie.
1: Yeah.
3: Margot Robbie looks pretty good, too, but I don't know that I want to pay to see her naked.
0: Yeah, I think you're more in the line of somebody that you run into around town.
3: Yeah, I shouldn't see naked. That's why I want to see naked.
1: Yeah.
3: You're exactly right. But,
0: they say that Jamie Presley net worth approximately $2 million to $7
3: million. Yes, that's nothing.
1: She saw that Shannon Elizabeth made $1 million in like a weekend, and she's like, I got to get on this.
0: Oh, did she really?
1: I think so, yeah.
0: Good for her.
1: Yeah.
0: I'm not mad at people making that money doing that.
1: They're both from like they were popular at the same time.
2: And again, if they're not getting naked, if they're just doing like
3: even
2: lingerie,
3: if they are getting naked, I don't mind it. I'm thinking who really wants to see that badly?
0: There's definitely people that do.
1: The same people that are paying to $100 to get a picture with her at Comic-Con. The
0: same people that are going to see Guns N' Roses with Mickey Mouse singing.
1: Yeah, Shannon Liz made $1 million her first week on OnlyFans.
2: And she said she's going to buy a house.
1: That's a million bucks purchase. In a week. That's probably the biggest payday she's gotten in years.
0: Is she still married to that gross guy?
1: I don't think so. I think they got divorced.
0: That always annoyed me. That guy, because that guy acted like he deserved her. And it was like, caveman, you got lucky. Just admit that you got
3: lucky. I wish my wife would do a month of OnlyFans.
0: Yeah?
3: I don't know. I got friends whose wives do OnlyFans, and all they do is make videos in their kitchen.
0: A girl that we know that does OnlyFans just bought a house the other day, and I was like, that's great. Yeah.
1: If you're Shannon Elizabeth, you've already been naked on film, topless. Yeah. So literally, it's easy money. You didn't have to go anywhere, do anything. You posted a bunch of pictures you probably already had, and
2: now
1: bucks.
2: And again, now that you know she's in her 50s, she had fame, she lost fame, so now she probably understands how to handle the money.
3: Right.
2: You know what I mean? So she could possibly retire off of this, and then all the residuals that she gets.
3: More power to her.
1: Before that, she's making what, $20,000 a weekend or something? Maybe, I mean, not even that. What's a Comic-Con pay?
3: Probably not that much money for her.
1: $10,000 for the weekend, you know?
0: The new season of Euphoria, Sydney Sweeney is trying to be on OnlyFans and become an influencer and do all that type of stuff. It's pretty good.
1: correction, she made $1.2 million in the first week.
3: Well, hey, look, if the market's there, go get it.
0: Yeah, that's the way to go.
1: I'm not mad at her.
0: There is a drag performer named Mia Starr. She says that being a backup dancer for Jennifer Lopez was the worst experience. She said during the second day of rehearsal, J-Lo had them take their shirt off in front of everyone and then lectured them about self-care and going to the gym.
3: Oh, Jesus.
0: Listen, if you're in the shape that J-Lo's in...
3: You're 60 and you're able to tell people whether or not they look flabby.
0: Also, you're a drag performer, so that means you're a guy? You're upset you have to take your shirt off?
2: Also,
0: is it a fat guy? I don't even know what Mia Starr is.
2: But also, J-Lo, the rumors and the stories of her, she just seems like an awful person.
0: Yeah.
3: But she's awful, or she demands perfection.
2: Awful. Like, she doesn't tip when she goes out to restaurants. That's like a known fact.
3: I'm hearing more and more stories, horror stories like that.
0: But also the fact that she's been married and divorced like five different times.
2: Right.
0: I mean, maybe you don't get along with people very well.
2: Yeah.
1: I mean, Affleck went back like three times.
3: I mean,
2: but also left.
3: From the blog video.
1: Yeah.
2: But also left. You know what I mean? You can only handle it for so long.
1: She's so hot, you're willing to deal with it.
0: Right.
1: And then you get in there like, oh.
2: And then you're like, I can't deal with it. Yeah.
0: And then you have that picture in front of your door where you're smoking a cigarette. Yeah.
1: But then you're away from her and you go, oh my God, she's so hot, I gotta go back.
0: You forget the bad stuff.
3: Yeah. I think the other one is worse. The other one that he was married to.
1: Jennifer Garner?
3: That, to me, is where he's smoking the cigarette.
2: No.
3: Away from that bitch.
2: Kevin Smith is the one who said, she adored him. She, put him on a pedestal like her. Because I know you think she's like how she is in Juno.
3: Yeah.
2: And he said that is not at all her personality. And she, loved him to death, but could not deal with his drinking.
0: I like to think of Jennifer Garner more from Catch Me If You Can.
3: Oh, yeah. I forgot about
0: she's
3: that.
0: She's hot in there.
3: I don't know. I Ben just seems likable. I don't want to blame him.
1: Yeah.
2: You don't want to, but I mean.
3: Also, I can't picture him drunk. You know?
0: I can.
1: Yeah.
2: And he's
0: Boston drunk.
2: He might not be. Yeah, and that's the
0: you
2: thing.
0: You think you're better than me? You know.
3: Oh, yeah.
2: Probably not a great drunk.
1: His kids are with Jennifer Garner, right?
0: Yeah, and I think their kid is trans.
3: Oh, really?
0: I'm pretty
3: How's
0: sure.
3: How's everybody getting trans kids?
0: Yeah. Ben Affleck, when him and Matt Damon promoted that last movie they had on Netflix, which the movie was okay, but they were on with Rogan. Ben Affleck came across as very intelligent. You're like, well, all right.
3: Yeah, when did he speak? He speaks Chinese or something like that.
0: Oh, does he? I don't know.
3: He speaks another language.
0: I don't know about that.
3: Or maybe it's just Spanish.
0: Yeah, but just the way he was talking, you're like, all right, not that I ever thought he was dumb, but I didn't think he was like,
3: out of the two of them.
0: Yeah.
3: He looks like he'd be the dumb one.
0: Right. Plus,
3: he's Chucky from Good Will Hunting.
0: Yeah. And Matt Damon solved all those problems on the backboard. No, that's not real.
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2: In sports tonight, you have the NBA. You have the Knicks taking on the 76ers. The Knicks lead that series 2-0. Then you have the Spurs and the Timberwolves, where that is split 1-1. Over in hockey, you have the Canadiens taking on the Sabres. The Buffalo Sabres lead that series 1-0. And then you have the Golden Knights versus the Anaheim Ducks. That series is tied at 1-1.
3: All those guys who predicted the Lightning to win, there were a lot of them.
2: There were a lot of them. There were a lot of them. I think Avalanche are definitely one of the top contenders.
4: So Montreal's been getting their ass kicked.
2: Sabres look good.
4: Now, I guess.
2: Sabres look good.
4: Yeah.
2: Vegas Golden Knights. You know, we'll see. We'll see what happens. Yeah, you know, it's always still prediction, early. Prediction, and then, you know, oh, I was completely wrong. Yeah. I don't understand how people aren't held accountable, like the sports guys that are like, I guarantee this, and then never happens.
4: The best is Mel Kiper when they go through all his old draft picks and they talk about guys that are just horrible pick and not going to pan out. And it's
2: you're
4: like,
2: telling me Peyton Manning is going to be good in the NFL?
4: It's like Josh Allen has got no chance and is going to screw it out of here.
2: Yeah.
3: It's
4: none of
3: those crazy. Guys know
4: nothing. No, but they keep putting them up there. And the takes are like these horrible takes that come back.
2: If you say it loud enough and you bang your chest, then, you know, people believe you.
3: That really is the thing. If you speak with confidence, people think you're intelligent.
2: Yeah.
3: Even if you have no idea what you're talking about, but you speak with confidence, like you know what you're saying, people are like, I can't tell you how many times I hear, that guy's really smart. No, he's not. Mm-hmm. He says the dumbest things, but he just says it like he believes it's true.
4: Derek Brooks, undersized, going to struggle in the league.
3: Is that what he said?
4: Stuff like that. It's
2: well, that's waiting to see with this Bane guy. Oh, short arms. Meanwhile, you know, he's going to, if he does, set records and stuff, they'll be like, oh, I had a feeling. I had a feeling he was going to be good.
3: See him show up in a Sapp jersey?
4: I did.
3: Yeah, that was pretty cool.
4: I thought he had him backwards, though, for a second. Because
3: well, he had the name in the front.
4: Yeah, but I guess that's how it's made. I don't know.
2: All the other late night hosts will join Stephen Colbert for Monday night's episode. And then David Letterman will be Stephen's guest on Thursday.
3: Oh.
2: The final late show airs on Thursday, the 21st.
3: Well, Letterman's just going to eviscerate everybody.
2: Oh,
4: yeah, he's already been in the media saying a ton of stuff.
3: Well, he's had that Netflix special going on right now in L.A.
4: Oh, the Netflix is a joke thing?
3: Yeah, he's there, so he's been, you know, in the spotlight for the last couple of days.
2: Dude, Netflix must love Bert. They put him in all these different things. I mean, obviously, he's got his stand-up special, and he's got his show on there and stuff, but I just saw he's out at the big, like, golf tournament, him and David Spade and Santino and all those guys, and, I mean, he's doing, like, just Netflix alone, the events that he gets to do is, like, the coolest thing. Yeah. When they had Netflix, Major League Baseball. They're like, let's get Bert out there.
3: Yeah.
4: Bert, he must get a ton of views because, like, Netflix, they know their analytics down to, like, a science. They know what age people watch. They know everything.
2: Yeah.
4: So it's not like they're just kind of guessing. They know what's popular and what gets views.
2: You know what's so funny is
3: I wish Ralphie was here to see Bert's success. Stupid shirt off. Can't put your shirt on, Bert.
2: He must have a blast going and doing all that stuff. But at some point, you have to think that he goes, it's too much. I can't do Coachella and the NBA playoffs and the golf thing. You know what I mean? Like, I can't do.
3: But he never seems to run out of energy.
2: It does. Yeah.
4: Plus, you're making.
3: He doesn't need money.
2: No, he's doing great.
4: But you're still making so much money right now, and you got to think eventually this is going to slow down. You know what I mean? Like, it's a prime.
3: Yeah, but
4: like, Bert's in his prime right now.
3: I don't think that Bert is hoarding money now for the future. I think he is just he's doing every possible thing he can do.
4: It's got to be tough when someone says, we'll give you X amount of dollars, and you're like, oh my gosh, I can't turn that down.
3: Let me talk about this for a second real quick. We are going to be giving away a cruise for two on Bert Kreischer's Fully Loaded at Sea. That cruise comes up in November, and we have a cruise for two that we're going to be giving away. In one of the most unconventional ways we've ever done anything. It is in line with Bert. It is something you'd expect from Bert. It is a contest that is open to men and women and will involve you being shirtless in public. Mm. That's all I can say for right now. We should have the details next week.
2: Mm.
3: It
2: Don't have Maya Starr there. She doesn't want to take her shirt off.
3: Well, that's all right. If you really want to go on this cruise, you'll figure out a way to take your shirt off, and we will we'll give you all those details next week.
2: Speaking of Netflix, do you realize, I don't know whether you even realize, we had talked about it, that it's coming up, but on Sunday, on Mother's Day, is the roast of Kevin Hart, hosted by Shane Gillis.
3: I didn't know what date that was.
2: You don't think it's going to be good?
4: I don't like Kevin Hart. I don't find him funny anymore. He was the worst part of the Tom Brady roast.
2: I concur, but I think with Shane Gillis hosting and the people that are going to be on there, they haven't really said a lot of the different names, whatever, but I think it'll be funny. Like, he's not going to be
4: Kevin's so short. The short jokes and, I don't know.
5: Or is this the downfall of Shane Gillis?
3: No.
5: Only because what you get to that point where they overuse you or they don't use you in the right format, and then it's just kind of...
2: No, I think Shane chooses, because he did the ESPYs, and now he's doing the ESPYs were a while back, and now he's doing this, and it's not like he's overexposed. He's a stand-up, and he's got Tires, which is great, too.
3: Tires, season 3 comes out in August.
4: I just don't like Kevin Hart. I don't find him funny anymore.
2: It's funny because he was so funny when he first came out. Yeah. He was great, and then it was just too much of the same thing where you're like, all right, I get it.
4: Every movie, he's the same character.
2: Yeah.
4: And when he's not acting like the Tom Brady roast, I thought he was the worst part of that.
3: Yeah, but I think when he's going to be the one getting all the it's not going to be a lot of him, and it's going to be Big J. It's going to be all
4: these
3: guys.
4: Do you think they'll have some short jokes?
3: I think they'll have some short jokes.
2: But also, are you a hack? Like, are you going on there and you're just going to do short jokes? Then, I get it if you do a clever one, but if you're just doing short jokes, beat it. Nobody wants to.
4: Do we know who the dais is besides Shane?
2: No, that's
3: I was talking to Bobby, who was talking to Big J, who said that Letterman was there and all those, and Eddie Murphy was there, all for the roast of this guy.
2: Okay.
3: So, I don't know if Letterman's going to actually do anything or if he's just going to be on the dais.
2: They'll have huge names.
3: Yeah. But
4: it's
3: Eddie
4: live
3: Murphy,
4: too.
3: Supposedly. Oh, it's live?
4: It's airing live,
2: 8 p.m. live Sunday. On Sunday.
3: All right, I'll be here for that.
2: Yeah. And then don't forget also coming up next Saturday next Saturday on May 16th is the Ronda Rousey Gina Carano fight.
3: That'll be cool. Maybe we'll do that here.
2: Yeah.
3: Maybe we'll watch it here.
2: All right. Tuxedos or what are we wearing?
3: Just night shoes.
2: Oh, okay. Yeah. I'll make sure I get my night shoes. Yeah, that's happening. Gina Carano and Ronda Rousey Saturday, May 16th. That's on Netflix. Main card begins at 9 p.m. I think the prelims start at 6 p.m.
3: We're going to need some Galvin Gamble's tips when
2: it gets closer. Let's get it. Yeah. I got to tell you, that is a toss up, man, because it's, neither fighter has fought for so long. You're like, I don't know. I mean, I have some ideas and
3: what
2: stuff.
3: What do you think? Because my gut tells me Ronda Rousey's just going to destroy her.
2: I think if Ronda Rousey's smart and Ronda Rousey goes back to what she's great at, which is judo and, she's grappling and stuff and gets her in an arm bar or whatever, doesn't try and stand up with her.
3: Right.
2: I think that's her best move.
3: Do you think Carano's got any more left in that tank?
2: Yeah, I think she's taking this very serious. She's training and doing all this stuff. But it's also, like I said, I mean, both of them have been out of the game for a long time. So I'm not expecting fireworks.
3: Right.
2: But you never know.
4: Yeah, I think it's going to be very underwhelming.
2: Yeah.
4: You got two old women that are fighting that haven't fought in over a decade.
2: You got Mike Perry and Nate Diaz, which I think is going to be
4: also
3: don't
4: two
3: bring
4: old
3: the sports shakes into the
4: two old guys.
2: Right.
4: With these fighters, when they don't fight for a long time, it's just very underwhelming.
2: You got Francis Ngannou, who has fought recently.
4: Yeah, he's fought.
3: Who's he fighting?
2: He's fighting a former UFC guy.
3: Another big guy?
2: I forget his name. Yeah, he is a heavyweight. So we'll see. I mean, we'll watch it, and whether they're going to be great fights or not, I don't know. This Saturday is UFC where Chimaev is taking on Strickland.
4: Yeah.
2: That's going to be good. By the way, did you see the weigh-in and the press thing, whatever?
3: No.
2: He wound up kicking Strickland.
3: Oh, really?
2: They were mouthing off to each other. Yeah, because they're both very outspoken, and he's very religious and all that stuff, and Strickland running his mouth and stuff, and they kind of went at each other, and then he knew that he wouldn't be able to get to him, so he kicked him. Yeah, it'll be a good fight for sure. Let's see. So the Kevin Hart thing, blah, blah, blah. With her daytime talk show ending, Kelly Clarkson already has plans.
3: OnlyFans.
2: Nope. She's returning to The Voice. She'll be on The Voice for season 30.
3: That's where she belongs.
2: Yeah.
3: Not that she evidently the people like seeing her on the talk show, but I mean, I like to see her on those singing shows. It's what she does.
4: The Voice always loses my attention once they get past the round with the chairs turning around.
3: Right, because then they're just people who are good singers. Singing.
4: Yeah, like I've watched multiple. I love the chair turns. I love they pick the players. After that, the show really just falls off.
2: It's funny to me because all the singers are good.
3: Right, that's the thing. You're like, you watch two great singers and you're like, maybe one hiccuped a little over the other one. And you're like, that's it? That's what we're getting rid of this kid for?
4: I love when they hit the button all at the same time. Yeah, it's like really good. Fine. I love that.
2: And then they can block.
4: Yeah.
2: They can block the different stuff. And I like whenever the singer goes up there and they sing and I go, oh, all four, here we go. And none of them turn. And I go, oh, what do I do? Yeah. I don't know anything.
4: I guess. But once they get past that round, I've never finished a season or cared what happens next.
3: No, and you never know who any of the winners
4: are. No.
3: None of them ever become superstars.
4: Because then they do sing-offs at the same time or something. It's, I don't know, it's weird.
3: I would not go to any place they were like from season 7 of The Voice.
2: Right. So like, that's the thing, though, yeah. This is some sad news. Dave Coulier from Full House, he's lost about 45 pounds because he can't eat solid foods. He hasn't eaten solid foods in months, that says, due to his cancer treatment.
3: How horrible is that?
2: Yeah, that's rough.
3: What a horrible existence to not be able to eat solid foods and still have to survive and know that your best bet is a couple more years.
2: And your job is being funny.
3: Right. And you got to be in a good mood the whole time.
2: Yeah, can you even do your job at all because you're suffering through all this stuff? You know, I don't know whether he's doing anything. Probably not while he's...
3: The idea of having that cancer or anything that you know is going to kill you must make it impossible to get up and put your shoes on every day.
2: Ugh.
3: You know what I mean? Like, if you can get up and you can put your shoes on and go do a little bit of what you normally do, you're probably so much better than I think that I'd ever be.
5: I was going to say, because the second you stop doing things like that, the faster it goes.
3: But that would be me. I'm just telling you right now, that would be me. I'd get depressed. There, that give up mentality.
2: But then you have the thought of, I have to do this because I have to live the last...
3: Yeah.
4: I'm going to beat this.
2: Yeah.
3: Yeah, you know? you also gotta stay positive. That woe is me.
5: But he's already beat cancer one time.
2: Yeah.
5: This is his second, I'm pretty sure, his second battle.
2: Yeah.
3: Good.
4: I think you just have to stay positive, you know? You can't just give up.
2: Gross, big, dumb, wet eyes Mark Hamill has apologized for sharing an image of President Trump dead in a grave.
3: Oh, my. I thought, oh, Jesus.
2: Yeah. Mark Hamill. Come on, guy. What are you doing?
3: I forgot. I didn't know what side he was on.
2: Yeah. You said your son is over, Rolling Loud is over in Orlando?
3: Yes. Orlando, Daytona, I don't know, somewhere over there. No, well, Rockville's in Daytona.
2: Rockville's Daytona. Yeah. Rolling Loud, Orlando?
3: Orlando, yeah.
2: Do you know if Kodak Black was going to be there?
3: I do not know.
2: Because Kodak Black was just arrested in Florida for alleged drug trafficking. The 28-year-old
3: rapper was not with my son.
2: Well, the 28-year-old rapper was taken into custody on Wednesday and booked into the Orange County Corrections Department for trafficking MDMA.
3: Oh, boy.
2: So I wonder if he was over there for Rolling Loud.
3: I would imagine so. And or at least going to party over there.
2: Yeah.
3: You know?
2: And then got busted with a bunch of MDMA.
3: That must have been a fun time.
2: Busted. And then did you see Brendan Fraser? They're doing a new Mummy movie with Brendan Fraser?
3: No, I did not. I didn't see any of the Mummy movies.
4: None of them? Oh, man.
3: They good?
4: The first couple are good.
3: Yeah?
4: Yeah. They're fun. He's fun. He's funny. It's they're good.
2: He says that he's doing his best to get in shape for the new Mummy movie.
4: Yeah. I mean, he's
2: fat.
4: He is kind of chunky.
3: He's not that bad. He was in that whale movie. He was pretty big, but then he kind of got down by the time the Academy Awards came around.
4: But in the Mummy, he's like action star.
2: But the whale movie, I think that was added on. But he is fat, but then I think they added on for whale movie, whatever. Right. So that wasn't real. But I've seen him recently. I mean, he's not like, oh, my God, look at him. But he's definitely not
3: he's probably 55 years old.
2: But he's also not a action star in the shape of an action star.
4: Yeah, the Mummy movies are very like along the lines of like Indiana Jones. Yeah.
2: Right.
4: Type stuff.
3: Well, Indiana Jones still doing it.
4: Yeah.
2: If he's like they have to go into a cave and he's like, I can't.
3: You have to move the rock a little more.
4: Yeah, those are good movies. I'd check them out.
3: Yeah. I can't believe I never saw it.
4: Yeah, me either.
3: No.
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21: And now, an open letter.
22: Stop.
23: Rewind that.
21: And now, an open letter from Galvin.
2: This is an open letter to people that don't want the real answer to their question. Dear people that don't want the real answer to their question. Seriously? It's funny. You can tell immediately if someone asks you a question if they want the real answer or if they just want the emotional support version. They ask you a question the way a guy approaches a polygraph test. Like, before we start, what's the absolute minimum truth required here? Half the country walks around asking questions like they're hosting a TED Talk for their own ego. Hey, Galvin, be honest. Do you think my podcast is good? Do you want me to be honest or do you want me to tell you it's good? Because if I'm being honest, I'll tell you that I haven't listened yet, nor do I have plans to ever listen to it. I'll be more honest with you and say that I know you in real life, and I can't imagine that a recorded version of you is going to make me change my opinion. But that's not the answer they want. They want you to say, bro, you're the next Joe Rogan. Then I mumble as I turn away, if Joe Rogan got hit in the head with a lawn dart. People don't ask questions to learn anything. They ask questions like they're pulling a casino slot machine handle, hoping three cherries of validation come spinning down. Do you think my girlfriend is mad at me? Well, let's review. She answered your last text with K. She called you buddy. And last night she posted a quote on Facebook that said, on to the next. Yeah, I'd say you're pretty much done. But if you tell them the truth, they look at you like you just tore up their autographed picture of Burt Reynolds. Wow, harsh, bro. Harsh? You asked me a question, not to host a healing retreat. People asking for fitness advice? That's the biggest fantasy camp of all. What's the best way to lose weight? Oh, I don't know. Maybe stop eating like you're heading to the electric chair. You can't have a cheat day when you don't have a not cheat week. These people want magic. They want you to say, oh, actually, if you drink cinnamon water at 2:13 a.m. during a blood moon, the stomach fat evaporates. Also, if you rub ranch dressing on a parking meter, you turn into Brad Pitt from Fight Club. Everybody wants authenticity until the real answer shows up like a SWAT team. Be honest with me. No, you be honest with you. I'm just the poor guy holding a flashlight while you're trying to ignore a raccoon that's living in your attic. And social media made everything worse. Now everybody thinks their life is a brand. You can't tell the guy his business idea stinks without him taking negative energy. It's not negative energy. Your food truck sells deep-fried Twinkie tacos and you're parked outside of a Planet Fitness. I have a good name to call your truck. How about Bad Decision? Just like the great Colonel Nathan Jessup once said, you can't handle the truth. So stop asking questions like you're auditioning for an after-school special. I'm Galvin from the Mike Kelta Show, and this has been an open letter to people that don't want the real answer to their question. They were talking with Jerry Seinfeld. Jerry Seinfeld, I guess they brought up Friends, you know, because they always talk about Friends, because Friends was a big show on NBC as well and stuff. Jerry Seinfeld said, Friends is just Seinfeld with better-looking people.
5: Way better storyline.
3: No way, you're crazy.
2: How dare you? Listen, I love Friends, but Seinfeld was great. Seinfeld goes down as one of the greatest sitcoms of all time. Friends
5: for
2: is up there.
5: What?
2: Friends was on at the same time.
5: Right. And guess what? More people still watch Friends then watch Seinfeld.
3: No.
2: Where are you getting your stats?
3: Yeah.
5: I guarantee it.
3: All right. Oh. I would take that. I would challenge that.
2: Who has more viewers currently? Let's see. Carmen's guaranteed.
3: We trust that this is going to be right.
0: Mm. Yeah, it's not looking good, Carmen.
5: Okay.
2: What do you have?
0: It says during their shared run on NBC,
5: that's
0: Seinfeld.
5: That's not what we're talking about.
3: Oh,
0: Seinfeld was consistently the higher ranked show.
5: Again, not what we're talking about.
4: What about Cindy?
2: Carmen, Friends has more viewers currently and boasts a much higher, more consistent global popularity in streaming era compared to Seinfeld.
5: Wow.
2: While Seinfeld was more popular and watched during its original run in the 90s, Friends has maintained stronger lasting power in the years since, becoming one of the most streamed shows in the world.
0: Oh, wow.
5: Told you.
2: Oh, I'm sorry. I didn't say that properly.
3: In the world.
2: In the world.
0: So she's right, just old people.
5: And again, because I watch Seinfeld, I'll put it on, but it does connect more with an older audience. Where Friends, I can't remember.
0: The show's aged well, better?
5: I was babysitting somebody, and the kid was rewatching Friends with their mom, and they loved it. You know what I mean? It connects to a broader audience.
0: Maybe Seinfeld just doesn't hold up.
3: Holds up. It's just,
0: well, if you watch it originally,
5: older audience,
0: like if you jump in now, it might not hold up.
2: I feel like Carmen is dancing around just yelling Jew.
0: I feel like that's what you're
5: I keep saying is that you guys are old.
3: Yeah, we hear you.
2: Listen, you're no spring chicken over there, so let's calm it down.
5: I'm younger than you.
2: Okay.
5: Always will be.
0: Always, you say.
5: Yes, always.
2: I can watch more episodes in Seinfeld than you can.
5: Ooh, I can watch more episodes of Friends than you can.
2: Finally, news. Someone asked people on Reddit, what is something you do when you're completely alone that you would never admit to anyone in real life?
0: Oh, jeez.
2: So when you're alone, are there any weird things you're doing? I mean, obviously.
3: Yeah, I pick my nose a lot.
2: Yeah?
3: Yeah, I'm not like, oh, good, nobody's around, let me pick it. I just find myself picking my nose a lot. And not so much digging as much as I am just doing the peripheral.
0: Where do you go with it? You get a little flick in the room?
3: I don't really pull anything out of it. I'm just kind of doing this. You know?
0: I mean, you got to pull stuff out of there.
3: You know, I pull a lot of hair out.
0: Yeah.
3: And I will flick the
0: just
3: hair.
0: Just give it a flick, yeah.
3: Yeah.
5: I think this is kind of, I talk to myself. But
2: yeah,
5: but I also interview myself.
3: Like, whoa.
2: Yes. We're here live with Tampa Bay's number one beauty, Carmen.
5: No. Just
3: I'm
5: like
3: an influencer.
5: No. Not like that. Like one day, you know, Chad, he goes to college and then eventually NFL and he's a coach and they like come to us to make a story about it. And
0: you have thought this out a lot.
5: It's like, so, you know, how did you get started and, you know, what were the first years like? And, you know, well, it was just Chad and I had to make the food.
3: You've done the interviews already?
5: Yeah.
0: You think your story is so much better than everybody else's?
5: No, not at all. I just like to be prepared. So when people talk to me, I have it like worked out. Right.
3: Oh, that's so funny.
2: But she'll go, I've never really thought about that before.
5: Yeah. I guess.
2: How come I can't say that word?
3: What's the word?
2: Sequilically. No.
0: Soliloquy.
2: No. Soliloquy. Yeah, there you go.
3: That's a hard word to say.
2: Yeah, I don't know why I picked that
0: I'll just leave that one out.
2: Story.
3: Carmen, you interview yourself.
5: Yeah.
3: That's so amazing.
5: Because I think it's better than talking to myself. Because if I talk to myself, I feel crazy. But if I interview myself, it's like someone else is there. So which makes it even more crazy.
3: Ask yourself questions?
5: Yeah.
3: So what was it like in the early stages of Chamberlain High School?
5: Yeah, or sometimes I'll even like pretend like I'm you, Mike, and like you're interviewing me.
3: Now this is getting hot. Keep going.
6: How was it? You got the kind of a chat.
3: Let me smell you.
5: What did you do yesterday? Yesterday, clean my house.
0: She thinks so highly of you.
2: Carmen, the talking to yourself crazy thing, I've told this story before, but I think it's so funny, is there was a lady that worked as our receptionist at the radio station I used to work for, and she would talk to herself all the time, and she sounded like Marge Simpson's sister, and so she'd be like, oh, okay, the stapler is over there, oh, I'll put this here, and you'd walk by and you'd be like, are you talking to me? And she'd be like, oh, no, and then she'd be talking to stuff, and so one time I walk past her and I go into the studio and I shut the door and I go, she is so crazy talking to herself all the time. I go, absolutely. And then I look around, nobody's in the studio.
4: Just me talking to myself.
5: Yeah.
4: So that is one of the ones they say on here. They ask people on Reddit, what's something you do when you're completely alone that you never admit to anyone in real life? This person says, I would hold full-blown debates with myself.
5: Yeah.
3: And sometimes
4: even lose the argument and then get annoyed at my own logic.
3: Carmen, when you talk to yourself or when you interview yourself, are you doing it out loud?
5: No.
3: In your head?
5: Yeah.
3: Oh, see, I've done more of that. Not interview myself, but I will talk to myself more in my head.
5: Yeah. And a lot of the times it'll be like about a topic or something that I know we're going to talk about.
0: I do that too.
5: So because practice. It's just practicing to make sure I can get my point across.
3: Mm-hmm.
5: You know what I mean?
3: Because across.
5: Across. Because I don't want to do stuff like that. You know what I mean? So it's like I want to make, I want to make sure that I have like my thought fully thought out.
7: But you don't say it out loud.
5: No, unless sometimes I need to.
7: Okay.
5: To like you know, across. So I don't do something like that.
3: Right.
0: Soliloquy.
5: But like Chad, he'll catch me doing it because I'll do like hand motions.
3: Are like, you serious?
0: Hand motions.
5: He'll be like, how's the conversation going over there? And I'll be like, I don't know what you're talking about.
0: Carmen's doing her own show by herself.
4: Carmen, I feel like you're the type of person that when you're watching, like if you're watching Friends, do you mouth the words?
5: Sometimes,
4: That drives me crazy.
5: But I don't do it out loud. You know?
4: No, I know. But even if I see you, if you like, you're watching the thing and you're like, moving your mouth. Oh, that drives me crazy.
5: Yeah.
4: This one says, I have a full concert in the shower with choreography and everything. I'm not just singing, I'm performing.
7: Okay.
4: 100%.
0: With choreography?
3: Oh, really?
4: I'm grabbing the microphone.
3: Oh.
4: I'm doing all, I'm pointing to people. I'm doing like movements, whatever. Oh, yeah.
5: I don't do it in the shower, but I do it for my dogs.
4: Yeah.
5: Because I make up songs for my dogs.
4: Oh, yeah, sure.
7: Oh.
4: This one, of course, and listen, if you don't do this, you're not normal, I think. I have full-on conversations with my dog. He answers me back, and I made a cute puppy voice that I have him talking in.
0: 100%. Yes. All the time, every day.
4: Yeah, I do it all the time.
3: Never once.
4: I will, because my dog will do something, and I'll go, oh, is that good? Did you do a good job? Is that your favorite toy? Whatever? And then I'll go, oh, this is my favorite.
0: Yeah.
3: I have not created a personality for my animals.
0: No, I do.
3: No.
5: Yes.
0: The minute I walk in the door, it's the first thing I do.
4: Can I tell you how fantastic Gypsy is, my dog? She is the best in the world at getting a, shower. I bring in the shower. I go, all right, time to get a shower. She walks in, she sits down, and does not move until I'm done.
3: Really?
4: Yeah. Isn't that unbelievable? Like, Ghost will fight you and try and get out of the bath and do all that type of stuff. Gypsy goes in and goes, all right, and just hangs out there. And then she'll go to, like, shake her head, and I go, whoa, wait. And then she won't shake her head and stuff and get done. She's totally fine.
3: I'll
7: sing to the dogs all the time.
4: Oh, yeah.
7: Yeah, all the time. Like here, when it's time to go outside, I'm like, let's go potty, ladies. Let's go potty in the backyard.
3: I give them a little potty song, too.
4: Yeah, I talk to every dog I see, because whenever I go in there, I go, hey, guys, what's going on? What do you got planned for today? You know, and just talk to them.
3: Mike, out the show. Good morning. Thank you. Good talk.
4: All right. Let's see some of the other stuff they say. This one says, I do a primal scream. When no one's around?
3: You do, I don't do that.
4: No.
3: I don't do that. I can I tell you the weirdest thing that I think that I do that I'm not really, it's weird to say, but I think I pray, which is weird because I'm not very religious. You know what I mean? I don't know exactly who I'm praying to.
0: Are you praying for bad things to happen?
3: No, I'm not praying for anything. I'm more like almost like taking inventory.
5: But again, if you're not like praying to like a certain God, I would say you're more like manifesting or meditating.
4: Yeah.
3: Yeah, that's I guess what it would be, because I am not really sure who I'm talking to, but I'm more just grateful for everything. Does that make any sense?
5: Yeah. So that would be meditation.
7: Self-affirmation.
0: Yeah, I think Carmen's right. Like prayer by definition is to a higher power.
3: Yeah, but I'm definitely grateful to a higher power. I'm saying, hey, thank you.
7: Right.
3: Yeah, I just don't know who it is.
7: That's more agnostic.
5: I agree.
3: Yeah.
4: And then the final one, they were asking people what they do alone that they wouldn't tell people. Walk around with no pants on.
7: All the time.
4: Yeah. Oh, Joe's just letting it flow.
7: Oh, yeah.
3: Hell, I can't do that.
5: I
3: can't
5: walking around naked.
4: I don't like plan for it. I don't go, oh, nobody's home, get naked, whatever. But if I'm doing something and I'm naked, or like if I'm going to get in the shower and I need to go to the fridge, I'm not putting shorts on to do that. But
0: Yeah, I always, for one, because I have teenage kids, I don't do
3: that's
0: that.
3: That's the thing.
0: I think if something
3: around.
0: Happens, then my kids have to come find me. Like, you know, then you're
2: what was dad
0: doing? Yeah, I don't want to be the guy that's out, the dude that got arrested last week. He was out in his towel.
2: You are naked in the kitchen and the light's out, and you're like, oh, let me change the light bulb. And then you die, and you're just laying on the kitchen table naked, and they're like, what was he doing while we weren't here?
0: That is my biggest fear, so I'm not taking those chances.
2: Yeah. Yeah, that's funny.
3: Yeah, I can't walk around the house naked.
0: No.
3: You never know who's going to be here.
0: When I lived alone,
3: here.
0: I would, but
7: it's hard to do with kids around.
2: For and sure. If you have security cameras, you're like, are the people at the security place watching
0: right.
2: me?
0: You know they are.
2: Who knows?
3: Yeah, any of those alarm companies are like, we can see you, but we're not doing it. I'm like, sure.
2: Yeah, yeah. That's we can
3: the
2: hear
3: first
2: you.
3: Thing I would be doing if I was working at the alarm company.
0: They see everything.
2: Well, there you go. That is it for news.
3: All right, let me grab a couple of these phone calls. Mike Calda Show, good morning.
8: Good morning. Michael, take your wife to the...

0: somebody.
1: Yeah, if I had somebody that was a regular person that gave my wife massages, I go, yeah, yeah, so-and-so, Sarah, she's great, and blah, blah, blah, then you do it.
0: Yeah. Sarah, not Sam.
1: No.
0: No Sams, no Tonys.
2: Massage by Jeanette. Looks like that's mobile. Yelp.
0: Yeah. Yeah, I know, but I don't. But also, you know what I mean. I don't know if these people are any good. I don't know if you know what I mean. I don't know if she's gonna like.
1: You know, they have stars.
0: I know, but I don't know if she's gonna feel comfortable if I just go, hey, by the way, this stranger's coming over to give me a massage.
1: All right, well then, massage is out.
2: Yeah, you know what? Find something else. Yeah. Jeez, please.
0: I'm going to the casino. That's what I heard.
1: Get her some night shoes.
0: Yeah. All right, listen to me. This weekend, the Sapphire Lounge is opening up in Tampa. It is a supper club, dining lounge. They got live entertainment. There's going to be so many things to talk about that they're doing over there. And they're bringing in two big celebrities, Matthew Morrison from Glee and Skylar Astin from... why can I never remember the name of the movie?
1: Pitch Perfect.
0: Pitch Perfect. I always want to say Pump You Up, and that doesn't even make any sense. They are going to be in the studio with us after the top of the hour. That bell that you just heard is a reminder for Carmen that in 2 minutes, we will give you $1,000 with the bone bonus keyword. We will give you the word, you will put it in the app, and you can sit back and wait for a phone call. And that phone call is like, hey, get your night shoes on. You just won $1,000 with the bone bonus. That is all happening next. It's the Mike Calta Show. 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
8: This is an open letter to sports fans. Dear sports fans, seriously, listen, there's a lot of sports fans out there that watch and root for their teams, all the way from the WNBA to real sports, like football and hockey and baseball and real basketball, which we call the NBA. Speaking of the NBA, I was watching last night, and a very average white dude in his 30s was sitting courtside. He was standing up and yelling at Giannis, the center slash power forward from the Milwaukee Bucks, and holding up both middle fingers. And he wasn't doing it to the side or when no one was looking. He was just feet away from Giannis while he was doing this. Now, if you don't know Giannis, he is a Greek slash Nigerian professional athlete from Milwaukee Bucks that stands 6'11" and weighs about 245 pounds. And if I'm eyeballing it, has about 3% body fat and looks like he could fight a gorilla all by himself and win. He could literally rip your arms off your body like a psycho kid pulling the wings off of a fly. And you think what? Because you bought front row tickets that you can just yell at this guy? Think again. Just ask Latrell Sprewell. Remember him? He choked a guy. And not just any guy. Spree choked his own coach. Or how about Ron Artest, a.k.a. Metal World Peace? You think that guy changes his name, isn't crazy, and won't do something if you throw a drink on him? Old Meta, a.k.a. Ron, went into the stands to fight everyone. So much that they gave the fight a title, Malice at the Palace. People that yell at the refs, sure, we all do it, but answer me this. How many times have you been watching your team and the ref makes a bad call and you jump up, you scare your dog, you throw your remote across the room and start yelling at the TV, only to watch the replay and realize the ref was 100% right? For me, the answer is all the time. All the time that happens to me. Fighting other fans? We've all seen the videos. It never works out well. You either beat up some guy or get beat up in front of your kids and an entire stadium, only to have that video live on for the rest of your life on social media. And you don't think that your friends are ever going to let you live that down? Every argument for the rest of your life ends with, "Shut up, Gary, before I beat your ass like that 60-year-old did at the Cowboys game." And sorry, there's no good comeback from that. I'm Galvin from the Mike Kelta Show, and this has been an open letter to sports fans.
4: And now it's the Mike Kelta Show.

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1: Correct.
0: You still have time to get that word into the app. You got about another 23 minutes. 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Put the code word in there and sit back and wait for your phone call. Hopefully somebody will call you and tell you you just won $1,000.
2: Be nice.
0: If you do, you go buy me a pair of night shoes so I can wear them tonight or tomorrow night. Our guests are here. The Sapphire Supper Club and Lounge announces its grand opening in Tampa. They'll be opening on May 15th. The grand opening is this weekend, and they're bringing these guys in. Now, this is Matthew Morrison and Skylar Astin. You know them from Glee. You know them from Pitch Perfect. And I believe that they are making their way into the studio right now. Let me get a look. This is the real, real TV and movie celebrities.
2: Right?
0: Look at this guy. This is so weird. Look at both of you. Sit down, guys. Have a seat. Thank you for getting up early.
3: We're already rolling.
0: It bothers me that you two look so good so early in the morning. Hold on.
4: This is for you.
0: Is there TV also involved?
4: There's one.
0: Yeah, there you go.
4: Or else, man, you would see such a different man. Yeah.
2: Hey, he wore pants today.
0: That's true. Yeah. I got up and put pants on and sleeves. This is a new me, too. So, how are you guys? Great to see you.
4: We're good. Good to see you, man.
0: Now, how long have you known each other? I know you worked together on Glee. Have you been friends this whole time, or?
4: We've been friends since before Glee.
0: Before Glee.
4: We both have done Broadway.
0: Right.
4: Never together, but, you know, it's a small community. So we've been seen at the same places.
0: Where did you grow up?
4: I grew up in New York, just outside of the city in a place called Rockland County.
0: Okay. And what about you?
5: I grew up, this is Matthew, by the way.
0: I'm sorry. Yeah,
5: right. I grew up in the mean streets of Orange County, California.
0: Oh, tough. I understand. Yeah. Now, do you know when you want to do Broadway, you want to sing and dance and all that stuff, you're like, I got to move to New York. That is the key.
5: Yeah, that was. I went to like a performing arts high school, and right after that, I went right to New York.
0: And how difficult is that? I grew up there as well. I grew up in Staten Island.
5: I didn't notice at all.
0: Was in several plays in high school. Have zero performing ability. But seriously, and when you show up there. And you're hit with it, or when you grow up there and you're like, I would think so negative. I'm never going to compete with all these people and get in there. And it just seems like such a hard world to break into.
4: Yeah, I mean, for me, it was a slightly organic build. I honestly started in like high school.
0: Right.
4: I had done sports growing up and didn't have much of a future in that, but loved doing it.
0: Right.
4: And I liked singing. I liked playing piano. And then was kind of... pushed to do the play because I think some people heard me singing.
0: Uh-huh.
4: And I went ahead and I did it. By the way, this is the plot of High School Musical, but
2: did they hear you singing and thought you should go into it? Or did they see you playing sports and thought you should go into it?
4: A little bit of both. Yeah. It was actually Vanessa Hudgens who said no. But it was kind of similar to that, though my story was first. And then I was super like a fish out of water. I was like, how the hell, because I got the lead because I was one of the only boys in it,
0: right?
4: And I could carry a tune, and I was just super, super like, how am I going to learn all these lines? It was also a show called Godspell, where I was playing the role of Jesus, and
0: familiar.
4: I don't know if you know Jesus, but he's got a lot of parables he has to say, and they're really long and formal, so I was just freaked out about that, but it was one of these things where through like the blocking, through the rehearsing, there was this like muscle memory that I didn't even know I had, and all of a sudden I was like, holy crap, I think I could put the book down. And ever since then, when the audience finally came in, I understood that relationship and I kind of got bitten by the bug and only wanted to do that forever.
0: And how soon, now when you're on Broadway and you're loving it, and are you like, all right, the next thing has got to be a movie or a TV show or something? Or are you happy? Are you content doing Broadway? Because I, to me, that would seem like the most boring thing to do the same show every night, every night, every night. Although it's got to be, like you said, the muscle memory has got to make it a little bit easier.
5: Well, definitely the muscle memory, I totally understand that. It makes it easier, but there is the mind thing that you're like, okay, I'm doing this again. So my thing is every Tuesday, which is the start of like our work week, I come up with a different task. Or what's this week going to be like? What's the question I'm going to ask this week? And I always try to like keep it fresh.
0: Right.
5: That's what I have to do. But yeah, as a young performer, especially on Broadway, I think the goal is like, okay, how do I get out of here? How am I going to make it in TV and film? And you just do the auditions. And being in New York, you're doing like the Law and Orders and that kind of stuff. And
0: how much of that did you do? You did a lot of that?
5: I've done all of them.
0: Yeah. And how long before Glee comes a calling?
5: So
0: I have to tell you, you may be looking at me and judging me from over there, but I goddamn loved Glee. I watched it.
5: Well, I'm glad
0: I loved it. Yeah.
5: I'm glad you know I was judging you.
0: Yeah.
5: No, I started, my first Broadway show was, I was 19 years old, and I did probably 6 Broadway shows before I got Glee. And
0: yeah.
5: That was the thing that kind of, I think that's the thing. It was the best possible show I could have got into being from
0: sure,
5: the
0: from where you're from,
5: it's like,
0: yeah.
5: Because you learn a lot about what it's like to act on TV when you watch yourself and you're like, whoa, that was too big, too much, too theater. But Glee was a nice transition because it was theater. It was theatrical. But then there was some serious scenes. I was like, whoa, that was way too much.
0: Are you familiar with a show that did not last very long called Cop Rock? That was on ABC.
5: I'm familiar of it with it. I've never seen it.
0: Okay, so I remember the Cop Rock was a show about police, but they would break out into song.
5: Right.
0: It was the most ridiculous thing. So when I'm thinking they're going to put a show on there where you guys do, I mean, I hadn't seen a show like that since Fame. And you got to be wondering, is this gonna
5: fly? I read the script and I saw the pilot. I was like, oh, it's a story about a bunch of kids singing and dancing in high school. I was like, no one's going to watch this.
0: Right.
5: And then it just blew up.
0: Blew up. Yeah.
5: Yeah.
0: Now, you guys took that on the road, right? To like do live shows in arenas and stuff?
5: Yeah, arenas and stuff.
0: That's amazing.
5: Well. Yeah, it was cool.
0: That's amazing. So now when do you get the Pitch Perfect? How long until you were on Glee as well and you did a bunch of other things, but when do you get the Pitch Perfect?
4: Well, I actually ended up doing Glee after Pitch Perfect, but I had done some Broadway and then I kind of transitioned into TV and film and really loved that. I just got a couple opportunities after I did this show on Broadway and some TV gigs came along, and that was a big audition, the Pitch Perfect.
0: It was a huge cast.
4: Yes, and it was quite an audition process. I kind of didn't hear back for months. And then when I found out I got it, I was super pumped. But that was kind of similarly to Matt, where I was like, I love this idea. It might be too niche, though.
0: Right.
4: Like, I don't know if people are going to love the whole acapella thing. Like, I think it's hilarious.
0: Are you surprised that that became a big thing again? Like, the colleges are doing that, and then all of a sudden that became like, those are the cool kids.
4: Yeah. Yes. Well, yeah. I did go to NYU for a semester.
0: Right.
4: And I did see. Yeah. And I did see some acapella there.
0: Yeah.
4: And my friend Brian, who actually I did a show with, it was like an all boys group, kind of like my group. And I was like, these dudes are so getting laid after this. It was like, it was a rock concert. Like, people were going crazy.
0: Yeah.
4: For it.
0: You probably wouldn't think that going into it.
4: Exactly.
0: Yeah.
4: And so I then knew that going into Pitch Perfect. However, I was still like, again, a little bit niche. If you didn't, because all the rest of the cast is like, is this apparently really a thing at colleges? I was like, oh no, it is.
0: Yeah.
4: But when it caught fire, I think Rebel was probably the only person who was super confident. I don't know if it was like her manifesting, but she was like, Skylar, this is going to be huge. Yeah. You're going to be a hot tub. Like, this is a big deal. And she's like, there's going to be sequels. And she was absolutely right.
0: Are you surprised by the sequel?
4: I was surprised only because there was so much like lightning in a bottle.
0: Yeah.
4: Like some casting choices, some improvs that became, that like started as a literal improv. Like Adam Devine and Rebel Wilson's entire storyline just started as an improv one day. We kind of shot, not in order, but we shot their first scene first. And they were just going back and forth. And
0: right.
4: then they just kept writing towards that. And now it was like a through line of the movie that eventually even got like bigger in the sequel. So it was like things like that, a lot of little things like that, that contributed to it becoming a huge
2: That's
4: success.
2: So weird. You hear about that in like TV shows.
4: Right.
2: I wouldn't think that they would do that in a movie. I would think a movie, they have the script locked and they're like, this is what we're doing. We're not doing any variations.
4: Yeah. Well, it was a Universal film. However, that was kind of like the big, big, big brother who was kind of releasing it.
0: Yeah.
4: But it was this other sub studio called Gold Circle that, you know, that was why the budget was what it was. And also that was why it kind of felt like we were shooting an indie.
2: Oh, that's cool.
4: So that's why we got to be a little messy and we didn't have a big scary studio breathing down our necks being
0: right.
4: like, no, you're going to go through us for every line.
2: Right.
4: So we had a bit of freedom there to either like, you know, succeed or fail.
0: Yeah.
5: And messy is where the magic is.
4: Exactly.
0: Yeah. So, yeah. Right. Once you get off the script, that's where all the good stuff seems to come in. Now, if I you brought up getting laid, so if I can ask you guys this question. Derek Cuff, the guy from Dancing with the Stars.
5: Yep.
0: I saw him one time talking about what it was like when he was younger and he was in high school. And he was like, yeah, he goes, I was getting made fun of and everybody was calling me gay and all this stuff. He was like, but I was banging all these chicks or whoever he was banging at the time because he got to do whatever he wanted, be around. If he was around girls, that's what he wanted to be. He was the only guy around the girls. So how was it for you guys when you were younger? And I mean, if you went to Performing Arts High School, you were probably all the same people.
5: Well, no, mine was more of an after-school program.
0: Oh, okay.
5: I went to like a regular high school. But yeah, gosh, I answered this question.
0: Because if I can, I don't know either one of you personally, but I saw that you're married and I have kids. So not gay as far as I could tell. But I bet everybody called you gay when you were in high school.
5: No, not really.
0: Not to your face.
5: No, possibly. But I was a very gay alliance,
0: right.
5: I guess, in high school. But I always stood up for my gay friends. There was definitely people who were definitely called gay because they were gay.
0: Right.
5: But for me, I was such a, when people called them out, I would kind of stick up for them.
0: Yeah.
5: And I guess by association but I was also dating the homecoming queen.
0: That's what I was going to say. If you could back that up, then it's easier to stand up for people.
5: Yeah. And also I'm a way better athlete than Skylar. So,
0: Skylar.
5: I could kind of back it up with athletic prowess too.
0: Yeah. Now when you're in school, cause you're a good looking kid too, man. Are the people were they loving you or were they like, oh, he's theater kid?
4: Well, you know, I might have downplayed my athleticism. I was recruited to play for Rutgers baseball. So I was good at some
0: sports. Pretty good. Rutgers baseball,
4: not
0: right?
4: Bad. Yeah. I happened to have just a good game against their prep team and made contact a couple times that I probably never would have 9 times out of 10. But I also had a bit of confidence once I started doing theater. And anyone that would tease me about doing it, I was like, why don't you come?
0: Yeah.
4: And actually, I got a lot of my friends. Like, I was known for having, like, a lot of different friend groups. I was never kind of locked into one.
0: Yeah.
4: And so I loved bringing everyone together. And I actually remember getting, like, a lot of the guys from the football team to go see Guys and Dolls.
0: Oh, really?
4: And they're like, bro, that was sick, first of all. Because I also was a freshman playing the lead. And they're like, you got to kiss Mariana, who's a senior.
0: And that's
4: a very big deal.
0: Yeah.
4: So I think that it was almost like adorable to kind of open their eyes up to not just the benefits, but like, this is actually really cool. And I really enjoyed it. And like, you guys were playing a bunch of gangsters up there. And it was really fun. And I actually ended up getting some of the football guys to do the next year's musical.
0: Really?
4: Yeah. That's also the plot of High School Musical 2.
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0: So that's how it was for me in my sophomore year of high school. We didn't have a football team. We were in a very athletic school, but I wanted to do something cool, and I possessed no skills, but I joined the drama club because I knew they put on a play, and I got to meet girls, and I got to do all that other stuff. And then I was able to convince some of my dumb friends to come and do it as well, because they always needed guys. They had poor girls playing guy roles because totally. No guys ever wanted to do it. But once they did it, everybody loved it. And then, like you said, once this cool senior who never did anything his 4 years he was there, he was like, I want to be in the play too. He joined. Then all the seniors came to see the play.
4: Exactly.
0: And that was it. That's how it all starts. Snowballed into that.
4: Yeah, we had the same thing with, it then became so popular at this like total public school that had no theater department that they started putting an improv class on the curriculum, which anyone that's ever done improv, that is the most fun.
0: Right.
4: I mean, that is like just like all jokes and all creativity. And so that was kind of, it was kind of a nice way to kind of open everyone up. And I think they still have that class.
0: I got to remind everybody who's here. This is Matthew Morrison. You know him mostly from Glee. And of course, from a bunch of, Law and Order. I couldn't get it out. I was going to try to make a joke and I couldn't get it out. And Skylar Astin from, I have a mental
4: pitch
0: block.
4: Perfect.
0: I know, but I want to say pump up the volume.
2: Dance.
0: Yeah. And now, you guys performing together?
4: Yeah.
0: Have apparently. You done this a lot of times or no?
4: No.
0: So what will you be doing? This is now the Sapphire. Have you been over there yet? Have you done the rehearsals or any of that stuff yet?
5: No, that's all
0: happening.
5: Oh, man,
0: you guys
5: today.
0: Are winging it.
5: We were talking about
0: they're
5: it.
0: So
5: we basically have had a nice text message relationship of just like, what are we doing?
0: Right.
5: And
0: but do you have that kind of friendship where you're like, we could do this?
5: Yeah. I think we're both... We've been doing this a long time. I'm not worried about it.
0: Right.
4: Also, Matthew has this unbelievable way of like having fun with everything and kind of it's infectious. So I'm actually super pumped for tonight now.
0: Yeah.
4: We have a bit of a rehearsal today, so we'll get all the kinks out there, see what works and what doesn't. And then I think by the time people are in the supper club, I think we're just going to like have a blast.
0: Now, so give me an idea of what we can expect. I'm going tomorrow.
4: Oh, sweet.
0: Yeah.
4: Okay, so...
0: I will shave and everything before
4: without, longer sleeves.
0: Yeah,
4: So we're going to probably give you a couple things you might know us from.
0: Right.
4: There might be a Pitch Perfect song. There might be a song from Glee. But then some stuff that... some stuff I've done on Broadway. I know Matthew's done on Broadway. And then some like kind of just pop songs. A little Elton John, a little Billy Joel. So I think it's going to have a mix of everything.
0: This is a great launch for this place because there's nothing like this in Tampa. They've been brewing for a while. And I think this would be great. Yeah, I think this is a great idea. People want something like this. They want to be able to go out. They want to enjoy a full night. They want to dress up. They want to look good. They want to have great entertainment. And you really don't get that all together. So
5: I think it's just really like just why it's a nod to Tampa and like how forward it's becoming.
0: Yeah.
5: And it's growing. And I feel like just having a place where artists, where politicians, where you know, families, travelers, locals can all come together and just be under one roof and just like commune.
0: Yeah.
5: That's what, for me performing has been that. I it's less about impressing people now, and it's about connection. And I think that's what we need more of in our world right now. And
0: I'm not there yet. I'm still trying to impress everybody. That
2: I oh, well, if you want
0: to. I want you guys to leave and be like, that guy was pretty cool.
4: Yeah, you're nailing it.
0: Do you do a lot of this? Do you do podcasts or radio shows? Because I always have that great fear about people having to come up and up the driveway and into the garage in order to do this.
5: I've never done it in a garage, someone's garage before.
0: Right.
5: This is kind of cool.
0: Right, yeah.
5: We kind of pulled into this beautiful neighborhood, by the way.
0: Yeah, thank you.
5: And we're like, wait, where? We were having a conversation, like, where are we?
0: Yeah, right. Everybody says.
4: Yeah.
0: We've had Kevin Smith, the director, here, and he is like, he pulled up, he's like, I think I'm here, but I have no idea where I'm going.
5: And then Skylar was like, this is a pandemic thing.
0: Yeah.
4: I was like, oh, once they go garage, they never go back.
0: That's it. You have no idea how accurate that is. This is the greatest thing. I am the only one who loved the pandemic.
4: Yeah, right. You're thriving.
0: Seriously.
4: I actually did Kevin Smith's podcast during the pandemic, but that was over Zoom. I much prefer this. At least we've gotten out of our laptops a little bit.
0: It's so important to have guests in the studio as opposed to, I mean, we did a Zoom this week. We've had a couple of people on through Zooms, and that's fun. You get to see them and stuff. But
4: sure.
0: I could tell when I start to ask a question that I could see your eyes kind of cringe. That's when you know, don't do that again.
4: Of course. It just also feels good to be in a room. I mean, but I get it. Travel schedules, sometimes people can only do that. I did the Kelly Clarkson show.
0: Yeah.
4: Over Zoom. That's the only time I've ever done it. I'm like, I've never actually freaking met Kelly Clarkson, but like, we've done banter about my squirrels. What the hell?
0: Like, you have squirrels?
4: I did.
0: What do you mean? Like pet squirrels?
4: I did. I had one. It didn't go in the house. It was a very.
0: You would just come visit you in the yard?
4: Yeah. I had this place in California. It was kind of in a tree, and I don't have it anymore. I miss it dearly. And this freaking squirrel that I ended up naming Max. Like, we had this. That was also just like, that was a pandemic relationship.
0: Yeah,
4: you could imagine. I was just like, I'm never home, and there's all these friggin' animals. I was like Snow White. I was there like promoting a TV show I was doing and talking about my pet squirrel to Kelly Clarkson.
5: Yeah. I don't remember that plot in.
4: This is my own work. That's why I wasn't so popular.
2: So when Mike said he was coming to the show, and he said, you know, the dress and stuff and wearing longer sleeves, he has been going over that. He has no idea what to wear. He's talking about wearing a tuxedo.
0: No. Look at his face. He doesn't look shocked. They said that it was formal.
4: Okay.
0: And that, that some people will be wearing a tuxedo.
5: Oh, I was going to wear a suit. Oh, geez, I'm in trouble.
0: No, okay. You guys are safe from that.
4: We're the talent.
2: Yeah, exactly.
0: I'm going to wear a suit.
4: Great.
0: These guys were trying to tell me I can get away with wearing sneakers, and I'm like, no, you don't understand.
4: No.
0: This is
4: what kind of sneakers you're talking?
2: Exactly. I'm talking about like some nice Jordans or some, you know, Perry Ellis, the black with the white on the bottom, something like that, whatever, in nice jeans, in a button-down shirt or a shirt with the jacket over and stuff. I don't think he needs top hat and tails and going. He's going out and buying wingtips and doing everything else.
5: I am with you.
0: Yeah,
5: you got to go all out. Absolutely, and I think that's what this place is all about.
2: You think this guy's going to have fun in a tuxedo?
5: I do.
4: As long as you can breathe. You don't need to button up the neck to a tie. I think I would probably ditch the jeans and get a matching suit.
0: Yes.
4: You know?
5: And everything's stretchy now.
0: I have a custom matching suit. I have one that was made for me.
4: Perfect.
0: Yes.
4: Then you're good to go.
0: Right.
4: As long as the shirt under the suit is comfortable. You don't have to button the top button.
0: There you go.
4: If you want an accessory, fine. And that's an opportunity to show some personality. If you want to put like a little Tampa Bay Bucks pocket square or something like that. Fun socks can be cool. And then you could go wingtip or Perry Ellis. That's my compromise.
0: If I can go the Perry Ellis, I'd be happy. Comfortable feet is a way to go.
4: Comfortable feet, comfortable neck, you're good.
2: Mm-hmm. Yeah, I completely agree with that. Tuxedo and the wingtips, that's a little too much. Whatever, the suit and the comfortable shoes, comfortable shirt. Works.
4: Unless, by the way, just from doing what I do, I have a couple suits and one is a tuxedo, and randomly my tuxedo is slightly more comfortable.
0: Because
4: it's got a little stretch in the waist and it just looks good. You could then put that with anything.
5: And now they make the Mike Carlton show
4: where it's a fashion show.
5: And they now make Perry Ellis wingtips.
0: How old are your kids?
5: 8 and 4.
0: So they didn't know you were on TV? No. What do they know? No, so no, they don't
5: they,
0: know.
5: They know me, I guess, celebrity just from people coming up to me and taking pictures.
0: Right.
5: Which is strange and weird to kind of explain what that means
0: yes,
5: to them.
0: Yes, to kids, yeah.
5: But I just did a run of a short run in a Broadway show called Just in Time a couple weeks ago. And my kids got to see it and see me on a stage for the first time,
0: that's
5: which
0: great.
5: Was really, really special.
0: And did they appreciate it? Did you think they got something
5: They're
0: out of it?
5: They're horrible audience members. Like, honestly, like I've taken my son to see two Broadway shows. We've left at intermission both times.
0: Really?
5: They just cannot sit still. I was so surprised and so proud that they made it through. And actually, we're talking about the plot line. They keep singing Splish Splash. Splish Splash.
0: Awesome.
5: I was taking it. It was just like, it's.
0: Awesome.
5: They loved it. And it was just such a cool experience. And I actually got to dance with my daughter in the show.
0: That's cool.
5: Four. Yeah.
0: Yeah, I always wonder about that. I always like to see if people, celebrities, kids actually think that they're cool.
5: I wouldn't go that far, but
0: yeah.
4: I've like banked a couple things in the hopes that I'll have kids. Like,
0: yeah.
4: I've done some like kids cartoons where I'm like, I mean, this is for
0: what did you do for cartoons?
4: Like I did this series. I did 200 episodes of this show called Trolls, which is, which is the movie Trolls, but they do the TV version and I do the Justin Timberlake. Shockingly, Justin Timberlake didn't want to come in for 200 episodes.
0: Yeah.
4: I played his part, and of course, like, you know, now my nephews are watching it, and it's just like, that to me is the ultimate validation and thrill.
0: How is the Trolls 200 episode money? Is that good?
4: No.
0: It's not, right?
4: It sure is not.
0: Yeah.
4: But
0: that was the most real answer.
4: Yeah.
0: Unemotional. It sure is not.
4: It is what it is.
0: It's a gig.
4: It's a great gig. Mm-hmm. And I had a lot of fun doing it. And yeah, my nephews and eventually my kids will love it. And that is priceless.
0: You want to have kids. Why don't you have kids? Don't do it now. You look too young. And you're like Matthew looks like he's got...
5: I look old. What are you saying?
0: Kids have strained you a little bit. You look great, but as a father, I feel it. You know what I mean?
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1: I'm so confused now.
2: Why?
1: My friend Jim just sent me a text and said he's wearing sneakers.
3: Told you.
1: Carmen, you're probably right. You're probably right.
4: They told you.
2: Yeah. Listen to Hollywood here and let them tell you.
3: You're overcomplicating this.
1: I agree with you.
2: Those two guys go to things like that all the time.
4: Right.
3: But they're also the talent.
1: Exactly.
2: Oh, yeah, it's true. So, it's true.
4: But they see what people are wearing.
3: Right.
4: You know, and if you came in with, you know, sneakers, whatever, they're like, yeah, that looks cool. But if they thought it wouldn't look cool, they would have told you.
1: I agree. I get it now. I'm letting it all sink in. Mm-hmm. I like both those guys very much. I thought they were nice. Neither one of them were douchebags, which is always a key.
2: Mm-hmm. Yeah, they were saying how they have to go over to, like, I think Channel 10. Is that ABC? Next.
1: No, it's 20.
2: Yeah, they're on ABC FTS, next, yeah. And how it's going to be a stark contrast between this interview and that interview.
1: They will not be talking about getting laid on that channel whatsoever.
2: He was like, oh, it's nice to have this to start the day and then have to go over and do the other stuff.
1: Yeah. Well, I'm looking forward to going out there and trying something different and dressing up and having a good night, a fun night.
2: I still can't believe Mr. Schuster was near your garage. That's crazy.
4: I feel like you're going to be young Frankenstein putting on the Ritz. Yeah. You know what I mean? With the tuxedo on. Putting on the Ritz.
2: There's just like some people you think, when will I ever meet that person in person?
1: Right. Yeah.
2: Like how that scenario would ever play out. And then it just did.
1: Yeah, I have. I've been through those experiences several times in this career.
2: Yeah.
1: Whether or not I'm like, oh, I can't believe this person's in the studio, but now the idea that I've watched that show in the other room and now he's here in the garage was pretty.
2: I was watching a lot of Glee last night, getting ready.
1: Were you?
4: Yeah. Cleaned it up.
2: Yeah. I was trying to remember how, because I know the show was super popular, and if you remember, one of the seasons debuted right after the Super Bowl. And they were saying that was the most viewers it ever had and was like 70 million people watched
4: It's funny. I remember you talking about it and talking about Glee. And so I never saw one episode of that.
3: Same.
4: I don't know. For some reason, it just wasn't in my wheelhouse.
1: It was what he said. It was that you had, you know, the kids singing and dancing and all that. But there were stories and it was good stories and it was a good show. Plus,
2: it was funny, too.
1: No matter how old you are, a high school show is, for some reason, it always takes you back to high school.
4: Yeah. Like it.
1: You know?
4: Yeah.
2: We like it. I don't remember how I got into it. I think I just watched an episode and then I got hooked.
1: I'm not gonna lie. The fact that those girls were smoking hot had a lot to do with it.
2: That does. That helps. Yeah.
1: We still got a lot of show left. Craig Gass and Chris Kale and Ricky Rackman are going
2: to
1: be here.
2: What other show can go from Glee to Five Finger Death Punch?
4: Yeah, that's right.
1: In the same breath.
2: Within 30 minutes.
4: See if he's a fan.
2: Yeah.
1: They would definitely wear sneakers. I would.
2: Yes.
1: I was going through this, looking at this Jamie Presley OnlyFans thing and trying to think who would you want, who's like an old celebrity that you'd want to see in,
4: Penelope Cruz.
1: Oh, yeah, but I don't think she's old enough.
4: She's 50-something. She's older than...
1: I'm sorry. I don't think that she... I still think she's so smoking hot that it's not even like it's not even like she's old.
4: Yeah, you know what I'm saying? I get that.
1: I'm trying to think of somebody who's not as prominent, you know?
4: Yeah, if you were like Jessica Lange is going to be doing an OnlyFans.
1: Somebody like that. Or that chick from Helen Mirren or one of those things.
4: Yeah.
1: Gio gets so nervous.
4: Oh, so nervous.
1: So nervous. Yeah. Can you see that, Carmen?
3: No, because the, you know, video's on you.
1: Oh, hello. How you doing? Yeah. Gio is, the other guests are arriving, and Gio just gets up, and he starts popping around, and he's running around, and he gets all freaked out.
3: He is very, like, anxious.
1: Yes.
3: I guess is the best way to, like,
1: put it. Is weird, because I'm not. I don't know why he is. I don't know why he
4: Because
1: gets.
4: That's his, he's in him. Charge of that. He's in charge of the guest getting in and doing all that stuff, whatever. You know what I mean?
1: Yeah.
4: Like, we've done this enough. We know we're going to be able to talk to him and hang out and do stuff, but he just wants to make sure everything's buttoned up, which is good. You don't want somebody who's go in there.
3: But it usually goes smoothly. You know what I mean?
1: So
3: it's not like something that he needs to worry about.
4: Right.
3: It's not always a huge, like, drama thing.
4: Yeah, but also Gio's a bit of a warrior
3: in
4: regular life.
3: Hypochondria. So.
4: Yeah, exactly, yeah.
3: Yeah.
1: Carmen, we just got a little bit of what you might deem to be good news.
3: What?
1: So on the 25th of of this month is Memorial Day.
3: Okay, that's a Monday.
1: And on the 26th, I think I have to go for a heart procedure, so we might have off that day as well.
3: So 2 days.
1: Yes.
3: I got to get ready for.
1: Yes. Okay. Yeah.
3: I will. Thank you for letting me know now,
1: because gentlemen,
3: that gives me 2 weeks.
1: Good to see you. How are you? Have a seat. Come relax. No, just sit down. Relax. It's all right.
4: You can just stay over.
1: We're live on the air, so just don't curse. There you go.
4: Chris is doing the Eddie Van Halen thing where Eddie Van Halen didn't realize he was live on the air, and he walks in the middle of the Howard Stern show, and he's like, hey, what's going on? Yeah, we're on the air. We're on the air. Yeah, Chris is just walking around the room.
1: Chris, you just came back from well, I got to turn the mics on. Probably happened.
5: Check.
1: There you go. Ricky, you're on?
5: Hello?
1: Yeah, there you go.
5: Doesn't have to
1: How
5: be.
1: Was that?
5: Incredible.
1: Yeah.
5: It was our first show back since about October of last year. And
1: can I be honest with you about something?
5: Do tell.
1: I will kill both these guys. I don't know if I can beat you up. I'm just kidding. But you know, when you look at somebody and you're like, I don't want to fight that guy.
5: I mean, yeah. But you know what you could do? You could pick me up and hit him over the head.
1: Yeah, with you.
5: Yeah. I could be like a baseball.
1: I don't want to. I'm not feeling violent at all. I'm just saying, if I had to fight two of the three of you, I know which two I wanted to be.
5: Yeah.
2: Not for nothing. That would be the right choice.
1: Yeah.
4: By the way, this is also a thing with him. Not like you guys did anything wrong. He was in the elevator with Paramore and told him he could beat them all up.
1: Yeah. I was in there with them, and they were all like teenage kids, and they were all quiet in the opposite end of the elevator from me. They were just looking down, and I go, I could kill you all if I had to. And they were like, well, I go, I'm just kidding.
4: Like Big J Okerson. I run into Big J Okerson like once a year, and for some reason we always pick up where we left off, where he goes, you know who else's ass I'd kick if I see him again? And I'm like, all right, I don't even know why that's a conversation.
5: Yeah.
1: This is our friend Craig Gass, who's in the studio with us. Ricky Rackman is here. Chris Kale from Five Finger Death Punch is here. It's great to have you all here. Ricky, this does not seem like your hours, buddy. You do not.
5: Oh, can you tell?
1: Yeah.
5: Can you
1: tell?
4: Well, Chris was on stage last night in front of 100,000 people before Guns N' Roses, you know, so, I mean, Five Finger Death Punch is just crushing.
1: How is, I don't know if I could put you on the spot and ask you this, but how is Guns N' Roses sounding?
5: I was so concerned with saying hi to people after the show.
1: You didn't even hear
5: I didn't even
1: it?
5: See the show.
1: Yeah.
4: That is true. I went out to the front of the house to watch Guns N' Roses.
1: How was it?
4: I thought it was great.
1: Yeah.
4: There was a weird thing about an hour into the show where Axl's voice gets more and more falsetto.
1: Higher, yeah. That's what we were saying.
4: But the band.
1: That was a criticism of it, but then somebody was playing it, and I was like, I actually think it sounds pretty good. I mean, all of a sudden you put everything into consideration, the age of the guy, the amount of running around that he's doing and all that. There's a lot that goes into that.
5: And he doesn't have to play for 3 hours.
1: Right.
5: You know? I got to sing for Guns N' Roses 2 weeks ago. It was everybody in Guns N' Roses except Axl, we did a benefit, and I got to sing with him. So that was kind of fun. That was interesting.
1: That must be awesome.
4: Did you guys do covers or did you do Guns N' Roses stuff?
5: What was that?
4: Did you do covers or did you do
5: Guns N' Roses? No, I sang Cheap Trick Surrender. It was a benefit.
1: Oh, that's awesome.
5: We all were just a bunch of us. Because these are people that I've known before anybody had a record deal.
1: Oh, right, I know. Right. So trust me. Listen, I was looking into this last night. Now you gotta know. I grew up. I don't say grew up because we're probably close to the same age. But I've been watching you on TV for a long time, and I had no idea. I assumed that you were in LA radio, and that's where MTV plucked you. It's even harder. They just knew your personality, and they were like, this guy'd probably be good on TV.
4: Axl Rose.
5: Yeah, well, that, and I walked into the audition with Axl Rose.
1: Oh, that might have
5: been. But the thing is, the first time I was ever on TV, radio, or anything was Headbangers Ball. I didn't come from like, I'm going to be in media. I mean, I was just this
1: right.
5: messed up kid in the streets of Hollywood that opened up a rock club, and that was pretty much my
1: Where was the Cat House? Where was the Cat House in relation to the Rainbow and all that other stuff? Only because
5: we weren't on the Sunset Strip,
1: okay.
5: but it was probably like, you know, 2 or 3 miles. So I say about a 4 hour drive from where it was. But we were all very, very close to one another.
1: Right. Mm-hmm. And I bet those clubs were incestuous. Everybody's playing a different circuit and just going back around and around.
5: No, we were the best. We were a rock and roll dance club, so we didn't have bands play.
1: Oh.
5: Except, I say that,
1: right?
5: But we did have bands play, and we had, you know, Guns N' Roses, Pearl Jam, Megadeth, Alice Cooper, right? So you just absolutely every band, but we'd always just put them under different names.
2: Yeah.
5: And the Black Crows. Yeah, Black Crows is the only band that paid to play the Cat House.
1: They paid you?
5: Yeah.
4: Dude, it's weird. When I hang out with Ricky, it's hard for me to not ask these questions that you're asking.
1: Yeah.
4: And so when he started doing this one-man show, 2.5-3 hours long, I actually got a plane ticket and went to go see him in Austin because I know him. I'm like, hey, can I come and hang out on the show? And I like sat in the audience like every other audience member going like, oh my God, no way.
1: Yeah, great story.
4: It's weird to see like his struggle this weekend is getting 3 hours into 30 minutes for our show because it's me, it's Chris Kale, it's Ricky, and the whole show has to be about 90-ish minutes.
1: Right.
4: And
1: now, how do you and Chris hook up?
4: Chris and I knew each other through his old guitar player, Jason Hook.
6: Yep.
4: And then we were like friendly with each other, and then drug addiction made us way closer.
2: Yeah, I got sober, and I was posting online. Got 3 days sober today. Here we go. Hey, I got 10 days sober today.
4: Yeah, I'm a drug addict, and I'm sober for 10 days. And I reached out to him privately. And I said, do not do that. I'm sober, I think, 15 years at that point. And I said, you don't want to put like your timeline out there, because if you screw up, everyone's going to be like,
2: Meanwhile, I was doing that because I had tried before, and there was one time where I had a case of, I was like, I'm done.
1: Right.
2: I'm just, everything was crashing. And I'd put it out there that I was sober. And I walked off the bus with a red cup full of Jack Daniels and Coke. And some kid goes,
1: sober.
2: He comes running up to me, dude, I'm so proud of you for being sober, while I had Jack and Coke in the cup. And I was like, I need to be accountable. And that was my way of being accountable. But I was going overboard.
1: Putting it online, I would assume that for you, like being able to say, I'm sober for 2 days.
2: Be accountable.
1: And saying it out loud is something that you're like, no, I said it out loud, I have to do it.
2: Exactly. Yeah, but it didn't work. No. I've got some years under my belt now, but it took me, you know, once or twice to get it. And that's the thing, too. You know, doing the stuff that we do in the programs that we're in.
1: Yeah.
2: If someone hears you fail, they're like, oh, that doesn't work.
1: Yeah.
2: I didn't work. That's not the problem.
1: Yeah. Did you have a drug of choice or was it alcohol?
2: Yeah, at the end, it was alcohol, blow, and Xanax. That was
1: Because you got, that sounds crazy to somebody who doesn't do drugs, but if you're somebody who lives your lifestyle and you're trying to get that energy to do what you do every night or a couple of nights a week, I get it, man.
2: Oh, not even that. It was like, I was in this band. I joined at the age of 36. I didn't know how long this thing was going to last. So I was like, I'm doing everything. I don't know when this is going to be done. I want to be like the bands that I grew up listening to. Yeah. I'm doing this. And that's really what it was. And
4: The stories I heard about Chris always scared me.
2: Yeah?
4: Yeah. Well, we have that one mutual friend. I actually introduced him to you, my buddy Holmberg in Phoenix.
1: Yeah.
4: By the way, I just want to make a note. The show we're doing is at Side Splitters in Wesley Chapel. It's not the regular Side Splitters in, what is that, West?
1: Carrollwood. Carrollwood.
4: Okay, yeah. We're in Wesley Chapel this weekend. Tonight for 2 shows and tomorrow for 2 shows. My buddy Holmberg said, hey, are you friends with that Chris Kale guy? And I go, yeah. And he goes, I know a girl in Phoenix. And I go, be really careful how I describe it.
2: This is radio, remember.
4: Yeah, he said, this girl in Phoenix that I know, she's like, oh, I love Chris Kale, and I have the best sex with him. And one time, we were both hammered, and we're having sex, and I started throwing up, and he took the vomit.
2: Whoa.
4: And
2: we'll leave it there.
5: Yeah. Dude, I want to switch to
2: gentlemen, cocaine's a hell of a drug.
4: Side Splitters and Wesley Chandler, come throw up on Chris.
2: So like I said, I wanted to do everything, and I did.
1: You lived it, man. That's great.
2: Wow.
1: Listen, you can't be that shocked. You have to have some insane stories.
4: I had a heart attack from cocaine. I obviously put myself in a lot of bad situations with cocaine.
2: Yep. And that didn't stop him either.
1: No.
4: Yeah. Yeah, that scared me straight for a year. And then I relapsed, and it was actually at a Metallica show. I was sober for a year, and I walked into a hotel room that, I don't know why I'm saying his name, but Lars Ulrich, I'd never seen a pile of cocaine on a table.
1: Right.
4: Like a mound of cocaine.
2: And Lars puked.
4: Yeah.
2: And Chris got aroused. Yeah.
4: And I was genuinely tempted by that. And I was like, oh, man. And for me, it's social situations would make me feel vulnerable. Like, oh, I don't want to be the uncool guy who's not doing drugs. And that night, I relapsed, and I remember even telling his singer, Hetfield, I said, man, I relapsed. He knew I was sober. Hetfield was sober.
1: Right.
4: And I said, I relapsed tonight with your drummer. And he's like, you can always, don't beat yourself up, man. You can start over tomorrow. And I just kept backpedaling. And then it was on the 2-year anniversary of my heart attack that I had that moment of clarity.
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2: You were never a drug guy, Mike.
3: Never,
2: right?
3: Never. I don't know. I mean, don't get me wrong. I'd like to be.
2: Yeah.
3: Like, I've taken, every time I take an Oxy for one reason or another, like a back pain or something, like, this is fantastic. But I also know I'd want to take more if I could keep taking them. Yeah. Sure. Yeah, yeah.
2: But you managed to just
3: do I know. Prescribed. I don't want to go out like Chris Farley. Fat guys and Oxys don't mix very well. So,
2: did you ever have guys that you worked with that were undependable because of drugs?
4: Oh, surprise, surprise.
2: Yeah.
3: Did you know that? Or did you just,
2: I don't. So I genuinely don't know.
3: So the guy
4: who reason I'm here.
3: Yeah.
2: Really?
3: The guy who worked here before Galvin. So this is an interesting story because I don't know what came first, the chicken or the drugs. He was driving home. He lived in Sarasota and was driving home from Tampa after the show. And he got in a car accident and he dislocated both of his shoulders and he had to beep the horn with his face until somebody stopped and helped him. Like, he was in a pretty bad spot. And I don't know if he had an addiction problem that led to him getting in that accident or if that accident from the pain of his injuries caused him to get into the drugs. I don't know the story. He's since passed away. But we had a problem is that he would come on the show and he would be on these drugs and he'd be falling asleep and passing out during the show. And I had to call him out a couple times. I was a little bit younger and I didn't really understand the situation fully. And plus I just had a kid and I got fired from my heart. I got this news station picked me up and this idiot's falling asleep while I'm on the air. I'm like, you're going to blow my whole deal.
2: Oh, yeah.
3: And I was getting more mad at him than I was realizing he had a major problem. So,
4: and fired him on air.
3: Fired him on the air.
4: On air.
3: Fired him at 7, replayed it at 9. Got to hit that whole audience.
2: Wow. Yeah. Ricky had got sober before all that stuff happened, right?
5: I got to understand. Somebody gave me weed at 4, cocaine at 13.
2: 4?
5: So, yeah. I became a full-blown crystal meth head. I was addicted to crystal meth. And I got sober in 1988.
3: Oh, wow.
5: So before it was like, I'm not saying like these guys, it's cool to be sober, but people talked about sober. Nobody talked about being sober.
3: No,
5: but I was a
2: not
5: raging,
2: the 80s.
5: I mean,
2: no.
5: I would have been dead.
3: What was it? When did you start Headbangers Ball?
5: 1990.
3: Oh, so right around
5: like the
3: around
5: crazy
3: that time.
5: Thing is like the Cat House was open in 86. And so I have people, dude, I remember you did this, that, did such crazy stuff. And people don't realize that I did that stuff while I was sober. It's just because you're sober doesn't mean you're not messed up.
3: Right.
5: I mean, I've never been so messed up that I used vomit as a lube.
2: Right.
5: But, wow.
3: Hey, like, you've never been desperate for lube.
2: Look at him. The man is
5: any
2: pretty.
5: Any story from my decadent past will not beat that.
4: Yep.
5: Like,
4: hey,
5: I don't.
4: Welcome to the new school.
5: you kids these days.
3: He's the Green Beret of but back in the day, back when you were in the heyday of Headbangers Ball, there was that certain type of chick that all of a sudden girls with tattoos were hot and they started getting, I mean, you must have been right in the middle of all of that.
5: I would say the girl that I was with then might have been the first one to do it because she tattooed my name. In that era, I was dating Janine Lindemulder. That was my girlfriend for a couple years. And she got,
3: now, was she working at the time?
5: That's an interesting story. she didn't really have sex. She never had sex with guys.
3: Right.
5: And she did have sex, but it doesn't, it's like, you know, I knew what I was getting into, but being a jealous guy, it sucked. But
3: that's what I was going to ask.
5: But she would tattoo my name and then cover it up and then tattoo my name. So then she started getting more. So she was like, I believe one of the first attractive women to be completely sleeved.
2: Yeah.
5: Yeah. There were not a lot of women all tattooed back then, but now it's, you know what, as an old person, I can tell you the whole tattoo industry just sucks because I remember when it was like you were like a tribe. Now it's like everybody has tattoos. Yeah. I liked it when it was bad, when the bad people had. Now, like, we got Craig Gass as a rebel because he doesn't have any tattoo.
3: Yeah. That's right. That's right. If you manage to go the whole way.
5: Out of control.
2: that porn, dating a porn star story reminds me of that great Jeff Ross joke how he was on a TV set and this porn star is flirting with him and she said, hey, would you like to get together and go to dinner sometime? He's like, yeah, when do you want to get together? And she goes, well, I'm working Tuesday and Wednesday, so how about Thursday? And he goes, how about Monday? But his club, the Cat House, is that's like...
3: I am sad that I never got to experience any of that LA stuff.
5: I get that all the time because Cat House was just...

0: decadence. And you remember, like, we were kids. It's like, you know, the first person to ever even try to dance on the dance floor was Axl.
1: Yeah.
0: You know?
1: Yeah, yeah, yeah.
0: And it was bad because we were all bad. We were all misfits.
1: Where are you getting the money to do this?
0: I started with zero money.
1: That's what I figured. If you're doing weed at four.
0: I convinced this tore down disco. I'm like, hey, why don't you let me throw a party here and you keep the bar and I'll keep the door. And I didn't make any money. I
1: mean,
0: the second night of the Cat House, I thought like we'd really made it because Lita Ford threw up. And I was like, well, we made it, man.
2: Chris,
0: Lita Ford.
2: Calm
0: down, Chris.
3: Too soon. I got tight pants on today, guys.
0: But, you know, my whole life, it's kind of ridiculous that I'm doing what I'm doing because I'm just goof. I'm just, you know, I don't know what I'm doing, but I've been able to BS my way through everything. And Cat House, I mean, to this day, people go to cathousehollywood.com and buy Cat House shirts.
1: Yeah,
0: I mean,
1: yeah.
0: To this day,
1: yeah.
0: Like, I never thought that would happen.
1: Yeah, but if you, that's almost better than being super successful, is to niche that, that notch that, that legendary status, you know?
2: Well, yeah. I mean, Axl wore them in Guns N' Roses videos.
0: Yep. Like, yeah.
2: Everybody wanted to look cool with their Cat House shirt on. It's like the Misfits have sold
1: a
2: thousand times more shirts than they did albums.
1: Yeah.
3: Even today, I have my morning coffee with a Cat House mug that Ricky gave me.
2: Really?
3: Oh, yeah. Still got it. Yep.
2: Yeah, dude.
0: And all these people got them for free.
2: It's a hit, so you didn't make any money.
1: Do you remember who you were auditioning against for that job?
2: Ooh, that's a good question.
1: Like, were there other people that you'd reckon that you remember? Or that
0: Axl Rose set the job up for me. I wasn't auditioning.
1: Oh, you didn't have
0: anybody,
1: the audition.
0: No. Yeah. And I was terrible. I mean, people like, you know, talk about the first times on TV. I never been on, I don't know how to be any of this, you know, TV guy. Hey, here's this. I didn't know that.
1: But you did it well.
0: I did it. And then that led me to being radio, and I was, you know, syndicated radio. And then I kind of blew my radio career. I don't know if you know about that story.
1: I do not know. Tell me the story. Hello.
2: Oh, it's a good one.
1: Really?
2: It's a good one.
0: A radio DJ was talking crap about me, and I went to the station. I beat the crap out of him, and I went to jail and lost everything. Why are people clapping? I was bankrupt for 2 years.
1: Listen to me. That is the way you handle it like a man.
0: But I thought, oh, my God, I just beat the crap. I'm going to be notorious because it was a top story on every news channel.
1: Who was it?
0: It was an old guy. Oh, yeah, it was two guys, actually.
1: Please say, like, Mark and Brian.
2: But you got to...
0: No, it wasn't. No.
2: It's an important note that Ricky was working at the station. He went in and punched one of his fellow employees.
0: I was the afternoon drive, and they were, like, right before me.
2: Midday.
0: Okay. And I said on the radio,
1: Middays? You're not letting midday guy talk about you.
0: Huh?
1: You're not letting midday guy talk about you.
0: Damn straight.
1: Yeah. What are they saying about you?
0: Oh, they talked about me being white trash, which is true.
1: Yeah.
0: They talked about...
1: Don't say it.
0: Now that I think about it, they said about my girlfriend being a porn star. Yeah, that was true.
1: Yeah.
0: But, I mean, it was some really, you know, die, you should die.
1: Oh, really?
0: Like, you know, I didn't grow up in the entertainment business, and I'm a little guy, but, you know, if people say these bad things about you over and over again, you know, I'm not going to get back on the radio and go, you know, those crazy guys.
1: Let me tell you what I don't like about those two knuckleheads.
0: Yeah, that's not the way I was brought up.
1: So you got in your car and drove to the radio station.
0: Yes.
1: Walked in while they were there and just let loose on them.
0: Absolutely. We were getting ready to go.
1: This is the greatest story.
0: I went up and I'm talking about this like it's cool. It's not cool.
1: It is very cool.
0: I've never told the details, but I said, you know what? I'm going to hold on to this story until I'm on the Mike Calta show, and then I'm going to let it out. He was standing there, and I said, I think the words were something like, when I see him, I'm going to squash him like a bug. And I walked up. I said, you're going to squash me like a bug? Squash me now. And I just punched the guy in the face. And then his partner grabbed me, and I pulled back to go see him. And then they walked me into the room, put me in handcuffs, and took me to jail.
1: Whoa! That's a pretty quick transition.
3: Remember that assessment you had of the table at the very beginning?
1: Yeah.
2: I don't want to fight Ricky either.
1: Yeah, yeah.
2: By the way, do you want to say who it is? Because I'm looking at the person. They have a very punchable face.
0: Yeah. He was like an old guy.
1: Who is it?
2: Doug Steckler.
1: Oh, I don't
2: know. Who is now on the air with Tim Conway Jr.
0: He was the other guy that went out.
2: Oh, Tim Conway Jr.
0: It was both of those guys.
2: So they've been together for a long time.
0: They've been together for decades.
2: Yeah. Oh, that's funny.
0: and then right after, do you know who Tom Likas is?
2: Yeah. Oh, sure, yeah.
0: So then right after, Tom Likas is on the radio, and he starts talking smack about me. So I go to a hockey game, and he's sitting right in front of me.
1: Oh.
0: And the girl that I was with, she's like, don't do anything, Ricky. Don't do anything, Ricky. And I went up, and I said some stuff to him, and I'm like, what an idiot. Like, and then I go back to my job as a car salesman.
1: Why can't I keep my mouth
0: shut? I had a couple years where I had no money, like my power was turned off and everything.
1: Really?
0: And I'm grateful. successful now because
2: of that fight.
0: Because of that fight.
1: Yeah. But they were, what pussies, if you're going to, if I'm going to talk smack about you, I have to tell you, if you left here, and do you know Paul Castronovo in Miami?
2: Yeah.
1: Paul's another longtime local radio guy down there, and he talked crap about Ari Spears. And Ari Spears drove back to the radio station and tried to fight him in the studio. Yeah, I love both those guys, and I still think that's a great story. If I left here and I started saying
0: all these things like, yeah, I did Mike's show, that guy's such a scumbag, and then you saw me, I would expect like, dude, that guy's going to kick my ass.
1: Yeah.
0: Don't say anything. That's why I hate social media so much.
1: But also,
0: because I still have this bad temper. Like, I will never say anything about anybody that I wouldn't say to their face.
1: I love that.
0: So I don't say anything mean about people. I try to be a very kind person. I don't really say, I mean, I'm in a different mindset now.
1: Right, you're a better person.
0: No. I get to experience all these crazy things. I mean, look I'm
1: old. It bothers me if I have something to say about you, why would I wait till you leave to say?
2: Right.
1: That's what I hate people like that.
2: Mike has said some painful stuff to me to my
1: face. He's a huge liar.
2: Yeah, he believes that all my stories are fake.
0: Yeah.
1: I don't believe they're all fake. I believe that they can't all happen to one person.
2: Agreed.
1: Yes.
2: Agreed. And I don't
1: think you're a bad person. I don't think you're a liar, but I can't believe all these things have happened to you.
2: We started that show, Beardo and Weirdo, me and Chris Kale, Five Finger Death Punch, and then I have my own separate storytelling one that you gave me the name for, which was I Swear This Is True. You said you should call it I Swear This Is True, because living in Eddie Van Halen's house, going into NASA, opening for Metallica, being on the field of the Super Bowl are all stories that are incredible on their own. Your parents
1: being deaf.
2: And that was the story.
3: That's the one, yeah.
2: There was one time I came in the studio and Mike said, I'm going to ask you a question. I want you to be honest with me if this is a true story. And I thought, oh, he's going to ask about living at Eddie Van Halen's or being on the field of the Super Bowl. And he goes, are your parents really deaf? I go, why would I make that up?
1: I mean, that is a great parlay into how you do voices.
2: Yeah,
1: it's such a great story.
2: It forced me to learn how to speak by copying all the voices I heard on TV.
0: When I grew up, I thought that my parents were deaf too. They were just ignoring me.
2: Yeah. Ricky has a similar Forrest Gump type life where he grows up and his friends form bands like Guns N' Roses and Faster Pussycat.
1: Who else were you tight with?
0: Everybody.
1: Yeah.
2: Everybody.
0: It's so weird that so many people use the Forrest Gump thing, but they weren't talking about the stories. It was the disability mentality. Yeah. I said, Ricky's kind of like the Forrest Gump. I go, I've done a lot. They go, oh, yeah, that too. In our little L.A. circle, it was, you know, obviously it was Guns N' Roses, Faster Pussycat, Jane's Addiction, all the LA bands, but then later I'm friends now with the guy from Five Finger Death Punch. Uh-huh. You know?
1: Let me ask you about Guns N' Roses. But
0: yes.
1: I won't say
0: anything mean ever.
1: No, not to their face or anything. I'm in high school in 88. It was the first CD that I ever owned was Appetite for Destruction. I bought that and Run DMC on the same day.
0: Perfect.
1: And I worked in a restaurant, and all we would do at night is listen to Appetite for Destruction over and over and over again. And this is in New York. I would imagine in L.A. I will never have that feeling of what it was like to go see Guns N' Roses in one of those L.A. clubs. That must have been the greatest time.
0: It was the greatest thing. But the thing when people said, did you know they were going to be big?
1: That's what I was thinking.
0: Okay.
1: Yeah.
0: Some people say yes. But the reason I didn't think they would ever make it big is, in my opinion, they were too good. Because they were when you'd see Guns N' Roses in the old days, you didn't know if they were going to play 2 hours, 5 minutes, if Axl was going to kick somebody's teeth in.
1: Right.
0: You didn't know. And there was this element of danger that really is missing from rock and roll. So I thought, this band is too dangerous, too authentic, too real. They're never going to make it big.
1: Yeah.
0: And it's still, to this day, it's still weird to go to a sporting event and hear Welcome to the Jungle.
1: Yep.
0: You know, it's just, that's just odd.
2: That's weird for you. But when you tell the story about being with a girlfriend and Axl saying, hey, I'm going to sing you a song, and it's just the three of you
0: I'm
2: in a
0: room.
2: You a
0: story. That was weird. So during my, I'll tell you, I'm going to say this tonight anyway, but there was a time I was high as a whatever, and I was laying in bed with this girl, and Axl stood over us, and he started like serenading us, and he was like, I don't know, it might have been November Rain, a song that I hadn't heard
1: yet. Right.
0: And he just started singing, and I remember I was high, but he's singing it standing over us, and I remember looking at her and going, this is really weird, right? This is really weird. These are like the things I did, you know. And here's the thing that I hope, if there's one takeaway other than the fact that we're playing tonight and tomorrow at Side Splitters,
1: Wesley Chapel,
0: is that I was in one of the greatest eras ever, and yeah. I ran the club that was one of the greatest clubs ever. But during that time, you don't realize you're living something magical.
1: Right.
0: Because that's just what you do. Like, did I wake up, you know, at 4 o'clock every afternoon and go to girls and clubs? And yeah, but that's just the way I lived. Yeah. So it doesn't look, now you look back at it, and you're like, wow, that was pretty amazing.
1: Right. You, but when you're in it, you don't realize it. You know?
2: The fact that Pearl Jam was the kind of band that was anti everything 80s. And they wanted to be at the Cat House.
1: Yeah.
2: It's a real testament to what the Cat House
1: was. And was on Headbangers Ball and did
2: Nirvana's,
1: all that stuff. Yeah.
2: Nirvana's famous first appearance.
3: The prom dress.
2: Was the prom dress.
1: Oh, really?
0: That was horrible. That was terrible. I was so excited to meet him. And he was just completely, Kurt was like dope sick, flat down on the floor. And I walked into the green room and I'd like step over him. So I never really met him. And the first time I ever spoke to Kurt Cobain, he was on Headbangers Ball wearing a big yellow ball gown. And it wasn't until like decades later that I figured out, oh, a ball gown, because it's Headbangers Ball.
1: Yeah.
0: But it's like they didn't want to. I mean, I like Nirvana.
1: Right.
0: I love the album Bleach. But anytime any band was on Headbangers Ball, if you don't want to be there, don't be on there, because it's a billion bands that really want to be on this show.
1: Sure.
0: So I was kind of like, oh, whatever. You know, they don't want to be here. Don't be here. Mm. You know,
1: I love that got really screwed up because of their Saigon Kick. I felt Saigon Kick was one of those great bands.
0: Such a good band.
1: Yeah.
2: I'm watching Marilyn Manson last week with Chris. We're on stage watching Manson at this big Sick New World festival in Las Vegas. And one of the guys who works for Manson says, you know, that guy right there was the singer of Shotgun Messiah. And I was like, what?
1: Shotgun Messiah.
0: No, that's not Saigon Kick.
2: Shotgun
1: Messiah was another band.
0: But the difference is Saigon Kick is good.
1: Yeah.
3: We actually had Phil Verone from Saigon Kick on Beard on Weirdo.
1: Oh, really?
3: Like a couple weeks ago.
2: He was talking about... Dude, his sex addiction.
1: Yeah, he's another one that's got stories.
3: Oh, yeah.
2: You think, like, sex addiction, like, okay, you're addicted to, like, you put yourself in bad situations to have sex with other people. But Phil has this crazy story about the day that his mother passed away that he wouldn't answer his phone because he was watching porn all day that day and wouldn't pick up the phone. And I was like, I mean,
3: she was already gone.
2: Yeah.
1: What more could happen that day?
2: Yeah.
1: Listen, we've got Chris Kale, we got Ricky Rackman, we got Craig Gass here. I got to take a break before we get, let me take a quick break and we'll come back and tell you where these guys are going to be. They're going to be at Side Splitters in Wesley Chapel. I'll tell you what they're going to do and we'll get into that when we come back. It's the Mike Calta Show. It's 102.5 The Bone.
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5: 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This message is brought to you by WaterSmart Florida. 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His appearance as Joe Biden on Kill Tony amassed over 30 million views and remains one of the most popular in the show's history. Catch Adam Ray at his Who Is Me tour July 26th at the Hard Rock Event Center.
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0: I don't know if you guys heard what we had before you guys came on the air.
1: Is the guy from Glee?
0: Yeah. I mean, this is the weirdest lineup of shows we've ever had. And a guy from Glee and a guy from Pitch Perfect on the air. And to these guys, we got Chris Kale, we got Ricky Rackman, and we got Craig Gass, who are going to be doing a show together at Sidesplitters in Wesley Chapel. Now, you did one last night?
1: No, Chris and his band, Five Finger Death Punch, performed for 100,000 more people than we'll have this week.
0: You never know. After an appearance on this show.
2: Yeah. Hey, man, whether 50 or 50,000, it's the same show.
3: Yeah. But Craig and I did a whole Glee karaoke last night.
0: It's what I was hoping for, yeah.
1: It's crazy to me how humble Chris Kale is, because we've been doing comedy shows where he talks about being a rock star and being in Five Finger Death Punch, and we stay in Holiday Inns, and, you know, we're at a Hampton Inn this weekend in Wesley Chapel. He's like, yeah, we're cool, man. This is great. And it's just such a different vibe than him literally flying on private jets and staying in five-star resorts.
2: Though I do got to say, walking into the Ritz-Carlton this week before the Welcome to Rockville, oh, it felt so good. Yeah. It's giving me the energy to power through these shows this weekend.
1: Yeah. It's funny to me that Ricky has three, like most comedians when they go out and they do a show.
0: Yeah.
1: It's always worrying about getting material together and like, oh man, I need more material. I need more material. And Ricky has 3 hours that he's been doing on the road in his spoken word tour. And he's like,
3: I don't want to do that. I'll do some of it, but I don't.
1: Genuine anxiety about the shows this weekend. And I'm like, dude, you could just take the show. Just take some, like, two or three stories. And
0: yeah. What do you think people were expecting? Like, what do you think people want? Yes, yes.
3: I think they want comedy, and a lull of entertainment. Somewhere in the middle.
0: That's not a lull.
3: I think they want a nap. I seriously have no idea what I'm going to tell this story tonight, but this is the truth. When these guys, because I love both these guys, these are my real friends.
0: Right.
3: They won't say that, but I will.
2: I'm waiting on that check.
3: When the whole idea came up to do this show, and Craig's like, we're going to do this night of comedy with Chris Kale, Craig Gass, and Ricky Rackman. I go, oh, comedy? I've never thought about being a comedian. And then I told Craig a couple jokes, and he said, okay, we're going to do a night of comedy and storytelling. I guess my jokes aren't that good.
2: I like that you came up with the name, the Tampa Experiment, though.
1: Yeah.
2: I love that, because it's like we're the first time all three of us are getting together.
0: Yeah, this is the first time you guys are together. Yeah.
3: This is my first time ever being on stage doing, and I'd like to be funny, but my goal is, look, you're going to get a lot of, both Craig and Chris are so funny, and if you set your expectations very, very low for me, yeah, I won't let you down.
0: Well, just so you know, when I have a guest that comes on the show, especially one that's never been on before, I'll do a certain amount of research of things to talk about. I didn't have to do that with you. I knew that I'd be able to just start talking to you and you'd be able to just bring it. I mean, all the years you've been doing this. So, and people are genuinely interested in that. So you're going to be fine. Man.
1: If I go see Ricky Rackman, I want to hear stories about the cat house.
3: And what?
1: I want to hear stories about hanging out with Axel and the friend. I mean, there's so many like residual stories. You're like, I didn't even know that. Like Ricky really had.
4: I was going to say, also worst case scenario, just do Q&A. People ask questions
1: which
4: all day long.
1: At the end of the show.
3: That's the part I'm looking forward to.
1: Yeah. All three of us at the end of the
3: show. Well, since you're putting me over right now, I'll tell you something about Craig, because he hasn't talked about this at all. Craig, obviously, if you don't know, is one of the best impressionists that I know. So when I'm driving, and Craig said something that was interesting. It's like I don't really talk to Chris about music, and they don't talk to me because we're friends. You don't talk to that stuff.
0: Right.
3: But when I'm driving along with Craig and we bring up a story about somebody, whether it's Sebastian Bach or Bill Burr, and he does their voice. And so I try to look away because I'm like digging. I'm like, wow, like the person he's talking about is in the car with me because he's so good. So if I mention something, he's doing that person's voice. And it's a really cool way to tell a story.
1: That story, by the way, about Bill Burr is a classic Bill Burr story. Bill and I were co-hosting a charity event in downtown LA where it was all these rock stars got together at a jam. We were raising money for MS. And Steven Adler from Guns N' Roses comes out and he plays two songs. And Burr obsessively was watching.
0: Because he's a drummer.
1: He's a drummer. Yeah. He's watching Steven Adler's footwork. And he's like, oh, man, he's obsessed with it. And he's genuinely fanning out on Steven Adler afterwards. And a few days later, we ran into each other at the Comedy Store. And Bill was complaining about, he's like, dude, so like those five guys, like they're not going to put the original band back together. Like, what's that about? Oh, yeah. How come they're not going to put, and I go, and he goes, what, like, why can't they just say, dude, let's just all five of us put the original guys back together. And I go, I can tell you why. Mm-hmm. I know three of those guys and I can tell you exactly why they're not going to put the original five. And he goes, Jesus Christ, dude, you're going to tell me somebody's secrets? And I go, no, I'm going to tell you some inside guns. And he goes, dude, somebody trusted you with a secret, and now you're going to tell me somebody's secret? And I go, dude, wait, stop morally judging me, and let me tell you some inside Guns N' Roses information. But yeah, dude, it's I just, when I tell a story, I just do the voices of the people in the story. I don't think about it. But every time I do it with Ricky, I notice that he looks away because he just wants to hear the voice in the middle of the story.
0: It's incredible.
2: It's so fun.
0: It's incredible. And let me ask you, and I'll ask all three of you because you probably have some insight on it, but why is it that Skid Row would rather be poor than go back out with
3: I'll tell you why.
0: Because, I mean, he must be that much of an asshole.
3: I know Rachel's a great
0: I love Rachel.
3: Great guy. And he does not want to play with Sebastian Bach no matter what, because I've always said I think they're a little bit past that millionaire thing that they could have gotten,
0: right?
3: But because Skid Row, I mean, look, I listen to heavy music, but Skid Row is great. They're just a great band, and Rachel just think they said they will never ever play with them, and now, you know, Baz is in Twisted Sister, and I think maybe Lizzie Hale is going to do. Like, I would love to see Skid Row with Lizzie Hale. Singing.
0: She's
3: done shows, and I've seen video of it, and it looks so good. But it's like there gets to be a point that I guess for some people that if you dislike somebody so much, the money isn't worth it. I'm not that person.
0: That's what I'm going to say. I mean, I there are people that I hate, but if you put enough money in front of me, I'm going to start to like them real quick.
3: Yeah.
0: Especially if I'm not doing that great, you know, like if they're out doing, like, they're okay. I know how much they pay. I hired them for a gig one time. They're not making a ton of money, and they could be playing with Guns N' Roses at Rockville this weekend easily if they were to sing with Sebastian. It would be huge. Mm-hmm. It would be, but I almost admire the fact that they would rather not do it.
3: When you're in the last chapters of your career, it also, like, if you think that any of us are making any money doing this show,
0: we're doing this because
3: hey, I want to try this and I get to hang out with my buddies. So there gets to be a point that if you're doing okay, that you're going to pick and choose and you're going to, you know, rather than do this drama just for money. Mm-hmm. I remember when I went to Vegas and I saw Guns N' Roses and Izzy came back on stage and Izzy played. I'm like, there you go. And he just doesn't want to be Guns N' Roses anymore, you know?
0: That's so weird.
3: So there gets to be a point that there's some things that it's not worth it.
1: Yeah. Sebastian acknowledges that he, for whatever reason, he knows that he was not easy to get along with back then.
0: Yeah.
1: But his whole thing is like, but dude, it's been like 30 years. Let's do it. Who cares? Let's go, man. And they're like, nope. I ran into Rachel Bolan randomly on a beach in Maui.
0: Uh-huh.
1: And it was like, oh my God. And it was AFC, NFC championship weekend. And I said, you want to go somewhere and watch football? And I said, yeah, let's watch football. And we laughed and laughed for hours. And right before the end of the game, I went, oh my God. I just realized every time I see you, I've never asked you if this story is true. And I've always wanted to ask you this story. And he goes, yeah, tell me. I'll tell you if it's true. And I go, so apparently Sebastian, and as soon as I said the name Sebastian, he went, and his wife, who was sitting next to him, just started looking at him going, oh, why did you
0: brought up the word?
1: Why did you do that?
0: Yeah.
1: And the story I had heard, and I've never said this on the air before, is from a security guy who worked for Skid Row, said that according to him, his first job doing security was Skid Row.
0: Right.
1: And he said that Sebastian was in a really bad mood one day in Tokyo, and they get in the elevator. Sebastian wants to go somewhere for lunch, and he's yelling at the security guy, and he goes, dude, you know what? I don't even want to do this. Give me my money, because my buddy would hold on to his money in his wallet.
0: Right.
1: And he said, I opened up my wallet and Sebastian grabbed all the money out of the wallet, even though there was a divider that separated his money from my money. I go, dude,
0: he
1: took all my money. And he's like, dude, I don't care, dude. I'm going to eat. And he goes, but you took my money too, dude. You took my money and your money. And he goes, whatever. And he throws the money in the elevator and it's raining money. My buddy bends down to start picking up the money. Sebastian kicked him.
0: Oh.
1: And he said, I stood up, and the way the guy told me the story, he goes, I don't get mad very often, okay? But when I'm about to rage, I feel a heat sensation coming up the back of my neck. And I went, you're not feeling that right now. Yeah. Goes, no, I'm just telling, I go, okay, because you're getting very intense on me. And he goes, I picked him up with one hand. I grabbed his throat, and I lifted him up, and I cocked my hand, and I just breathe. I just breathe, and I calm down. I let him go. The next day at the show, somebody approached me and said, we've all chipped in $100. All you got to do is punch him in the face once.
5: And I said, is that true? And Rachel said, yes, that was true. He said, back then it was just, you know, but I know Sebastian has grown up a lot. 30 years since they've been together.
0: I don't know. I've interviewed him in with 10-year separations, and he's still the same guy.
5: Yeah. Well, he's like a big kid. My favorite Gene Simmons story, which is that I'm sure I told it on the air, that he went into Gene Simmons' house, and he goes, dude, I went in that guy's house, and he has like a freaking Kiss museum in his house, which is true. Gene Simmons has a room dedicated to all the Kiss merchandise, and there's a bag with like 100 Kiss cell phone covers. I said, dude, what the hell is that? And Gene Simmons says, that's our new promotion for Kissmas. That's our new Kiss cell phone covers. Can I have one of those?
0: I wish I could, but if you go to kissonline.com,
5: and you wouldn't give them one piece of plastic. But yeah, the show that we're doing this weekend, Ricky's like, I feel like he has so many stories that it's like a rare thing.
3: Stop.
5: I would.
3: Did
5: it's
3: Gene,
5: true.
0: Is Gene Simmons the biggest asshole?
3: What?
0: Is Gene Simmons the biggest asshole?
3: The biggest?
0: Yeah.
3: No.
0: Really?
3: No.
0: To me, he is. I don't know him like you know a lot of these guys, but to me, I feel like he never puts the good of the fans ahead of Kiss.
3: You know what it is? It's not, in my opinion, rock and roll.
0: Right.
3: Do you know what I mean? It's like, to me, rock and roll is so much more than music, and you just kind of got to be rock and roll, and rock and roll is something where you also have to be like one with the fans. I mean, one of the beauties of I'll use an example, Pantera, because I did a lot of stuff with Pantera. And the beauty of Pantera was that Dime and Vin and all those guys, they look like the type of people that you would just sit at the bar and have a beer with.
0: Right.
3: And that's why people love them so much, because there was no rock star persona of them at all.
0: Yeah, they were just cool dudes.
3: And I think that with rock and roll, you like to feel sometimes like, wow, like these guys are just like me.
0: Chris, you know you give off that vibe. You give off no rock star asshole whatsoever.
2: I was good friends with Vinnie Paul because he lived in Las Vegas. And speaking of like being one with the fans and just being a cool person, Vinnie used to always have this thing on Sundays, Sunday fun day. Pool party at his house. He would barbecue, cook for everybody. And he disappeared for a little bit. And I was like, where'd Vinnie go? So I asked his girlfriend, Chelsea, I was like, where'd Vinnie go? She's like, he went upstairs for something. And then he comes down holding the cymbal. He said, Cale, brother, I want to give you this because I think you'll appreciate it.
0: Oh, wow.
2: He had signed to the Bassmaster Cale, drew a little picture on there and whatnot. And that was maybe 3 months before he passed away.
0: Oh, wow.
2: Yes. And I mean, he was always taking care of everybody. We would always see each other at shows. Every time that we're in Vegas, we knew if there was a show going on town and we were both in town, we would see each other. In fact, we went to go see a band called Otherwise in Las Vegas. And we had taken Hell Yeah out on the road with Five Finger Death Punch.
0: Right.
2: And Vinny, we were both drinking. He comes up to me. He goes, man, the rest of our band needs to learn something from us. They need to be out here with the people, hanging out, shaking hands, not hiding in the hotels the whole time. And I was like, Vinny, the hell with those guys. We need to start a band.
5: Yeah.
2: And for a second, he goes, he looked up in the air and took about a 3-second pause. He's like, man, I don't know if I got it in me to do another project. But he thought about it. And I was like, yes!
3: Chris is one of those guys that's like of the people.
0: Yeah.
3: You know, like,
0: you can tell right
3: he's
0: away.
3: He's just a good dude.
5: There's a thing that Chris does on stage sometimes where he tells a story about the guy he replaced in Five Finger Death Punch was that jerk.
0: Oh, really?
5: Was that jerk. And he actually ran into him, and the guy was a jerk to Chris.
2: I mean, we all have bad days, man.
5: Yeah.
2: His bad day just ended up in me taking his job, though.
0: Yeah. But nobody could top Ricky went back to the station and beat the two guys.
3: But we don't talk about that anymore.
0: I mean, you should talk more about that. I want to go look it up. I want to go Google the news stories and see the whole story.
3: There was a lot of years that I wasn't working because of that.
0: Oh, yeah. I would have hired you in a second.
3: What?
2: You said 2 years, though.
3: No, it was much longer than that. Because if I went to another, and you know me, I'm not a tough guy. If I went to a radio station and I got in another fight, that station would have been in trouble for hiring somebody that's already exhibited violence in the workplace.
0: Yeah. Well, I got to tell you, I'm still very proud of it. I think that more men need to handle things like men. We had this discussion yesterday. If I said to you, the three of you, you're gonna die in 30 days. You have cancer or whatever.
3: I go, yes.
0: But do you have anybody on your list that you'd like to kill before you go?
1: That's a long pause.
0: Yeah, because you're going over a couple. I mean, you don't have to say any names. I have a list.
1: You're hitting very close to home with me right now. Very close to home, because I just...
0: You're not dying, are you?
1: I was going to say. I just... Dude, something crazy just happened that... It goes back to the first time I was ever in Anchorage, Alaska.
0: Right.
1: 20 years ago.
0: This is why I don't believe any of your stories.
1: Oh, dude.
0: I'm walking on a beach in Malibu with Rachel Bolan. Yep. I'm in Anchorage, Alaska.
1: Which is why I started the I swear this is true.
0: I believe all
1: the people that were there, I'm getting them involved to share their aspect of what happened during these moments. And this, what I'm about to tell you, you can Google.
0: Okay.
1: 20 years ago, I walked into this club in Anchorage, my first time performing there. My ex is with me, and we end up spending about 30 minutes with the local comic who's going to open for me that weekend. His name is Matt Becker. Matt with one T.
0: Okay.
1: We walk out of the venue. My ex looks at me and goes, I like him. I looked at her and said, he's creepy. And she goes, what do you mean creepy? And I go, he's got dark energy. And she goes, you think you have intuition about people? And we got this whole argument about, and it came up several times, that I think I have intuition about people. And she says, you're wrong. That was 20 years ago. If you are able to pull up your Twitter page right now, whoever's listening to this, go to the Anchorage Police Department's Twitter page right now.
0: What did he
1: and
0: do?
1: Scroll back to March 13th. When the Anchorage Police Department put out a flurry of tweets saying to be on the lookout for a man in Anchorage who's on a murder spree.
0: Jesus, and that
1: he's
0: was him?
1: Got a list of people that he wants to kill because he has pancreatic cancer.
0: And he's got, and he knows, oh, I love it.
1: And he's like, I have a list of people I want to kill, and he's going to kill everybody. And his name is Matt Becker. It's a terrible story.
0: It's a great story.
1: But here's how much I love being right. I cannot tell you the satisfaction of calling an ex from 20 years ago and being able to yell at her. Oh, it is such a great feeling. But yeah, dude.
4: I just sent you a link. Check it out.
1: Yeah. Oh, Matt Becker. Look it up. But
3: is he still alive?
1: He killed himself.
3: I think you were on the list.
1: The people he had on the list was so, like, he messed up a lot of things in his life, and he got mad at people for, like, firing him from jobs, divorcing him, and he was like, I'm going to kill everybody. But
0: how many did he get from the list? That's what I want to know.
1: He tried to shoot his ex-wife. Uh-huh. He started with her, and then he went to the house and killed her dad. Her dad was 88 years old. So he killed one person, and then nobody knew where he was for 24 hours. And people at his old job, like, they hired gunmen to come into the into the bar. And he never showed up.
0: Go to his house, there's a dry erase board with just names on it.
1: Yeah, he had a list of people he wanted to take out. But
0: listen, go see these guys at Sidesplitters in Wesley Chapel. Go to sidesplitterscomedy.com, get tickets. You got Chris from Five Finger Death Punch here, Ricky Rackman from Headbangers Ball. You've got Craig Gass, who's a longtime friend of the show. All these guys are going to be up there doing comedy, telling jokes, telling stories, and it'll be a great time. I loved having the three of you here today. Thank you so much for coming.
3: Thank you.
1: Each show has one VIP, and we just sold out the first VIP for tonight, but it's for two people. You can have lunch or dinner with all three of us before the show.
3: Yeah.
1: So, those tickets at sidesplitterscomedy.com. So
0: good.
1: Sidesplitters, Wesley Chapel, two tonight, two shows tomorrow, and one VIP each show.
0: Hope you guys have great shows.
1: Thank you, buddy.
0: Great seeing you all. Thank you so much. We're out of here. Have a great weekend. Thank you to Skylar and Matthew also for coming on the show today. See them at the Sapphire Lounge this weekend. And that's it. We're out. I'll see you guys on Monday. Have a great weekend. Another chance for you to win $1,000 is coming up in 10 minutes with the Bone Bonus keyword. Goodbye.

0: I'm hungry.
1: Yeah.
2: I'm a fool. I'm an old, fat, stupid fool. That's why.
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7: 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Fo shiz. 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

0: Welcome to Drew Garabo Live. He's Maurice.
1: I'm Drew.
0: And we're ready to do this. They call it a nerd holiday, and it might be. I think to a lot of dudes my age, Star Wars conjures up fond memories of our dads taking us to Star Wars and The Empire Strikes Back. And we were broke. If you're between the ages of, say, I don't know, 50 and 60, chances are very good that in 1976, 77, your pop, before Fandango, before any of those apps that let you buy movie tickets beforehand, your pop probably held your hand and waited online outside a movie theater so that you could see Star Wars. And if you'll remember, I don't know that you could buy tickets ahead of time at all. I think that my dad and I waited through two showings so it must have been 4 hours, so that we could go see Star Wars in the theater pretty much the first week it was out. My dad was a sci-fi kind of guy, being in computers and whatnot. And I was a 7-8-year-old kid. So, you know, my dad traveled a lot for work and did not, wasn't around a lot. He was always jetting off to Australia, Norway, Atlanta, everywhere so that he could fix Digital Equipment Corporation's software and hardware issues. So a lot of times when my dad was home, he just wanted to relax. But man, I have a handful of really core memories of growing up. And the first two, episode 4, A New Hope, and episode 5, Empire Strikes Back, which in my opinion is the best one. Seeing those with my pop. And really, is the theme of the original Star Wars not fatherhood? Anakin Skywalker?
1: The very first one or the trilogy?
0: Well, I mean, the whole trilogy, really. Like the Darth Vader, I consider to be the centerpiece, if you will, the showcase, the showpiece of the original trilogy. And that's, I mean, spoiler alert, that's Luke's dad. You know, you don't find out until either Empire or Jedi, but that's Luke's dad that he's got to fight and go against. And I think it was in Return of the Jedi when his mask was off. He's got that pale white face and he's like, no, go save yourself. Then you find out that Leia's his sister.
1: Yeah.
0: That was cool.
1: Was it?
0: Yeah.
1: After the make out, finding that out.
0: Made it even hotter to me. If you'd like to join us by telephone, it's 800-771-1025. I lost complete interest after the first three movies. Although my son wasn't into the episodes 1, 2, and 3 as much as he was into the video game Lego Star Wars.
1: Right.
0: That took you through 1, 2, and 3. And so because he was so young, he would force me to play those games with him. And man, very humbling moment when you're like 6-year-old kid has to tell you how to control everything and what minifigs to find and whatever. Yeah. That was, but I mean, my dad has Star Wars memories with me. I've got Star Wars memories with my kid. So it's really a fun, nerdy day to celebrate. May the 4th be with you.
1: And my kids never took to Star Wars.
0: Really?
1: It wasn't a shareable movie for whatever reason.
0: Yeah, it resonates with some and it doesn't resonate with others. You know, there's nothing wrong with that.
1: Yeah, and I'm like you. There's three movies that exist and everything outside of it, doesn't exist to me.
0: I did see the episode 3. I remember I saw it on a movie preview in Orlando. They had like free tickets and I hadn't seen 1 or 2. So I was kind of confused when I saw, I think it was Revenge of the Sith or whatever. And that's the one with Ewan McGregor, fighting with Anakin, that Hayden Christensen kid. Yeah. They're fighting over lava or whatever. That one wasn't that bad. And then a couple of the offshoots weren't that bad. I think the Han Solo movie where that kid, Adam Driver.
1: Come on, man. When they made Lando gay, get the hell out of here.
0: What?
1: Yeah, not my Lando.
0: Lando ain't gay?
1: I know he ain't gay.
0: Wait, when did they make Lando gay?
1: And then that Han Solo debacle.
0: Lando is, hold on 1 second. There
1: was insinuations and accusations,
0: stand
1: Drew.
0: By. Based on public, Lando Norris, an F1 driver. Well, I got to specify too? Lando Calrissian.
1: Hold on, Lando Norris is gay too?
0: No, he's not. Is Lando Calrissian gay? Stand by. According to Solo, a Star Wars story, screenwriter Jonathan Kazan, Lando Calrissian is pansexual.
1: Yeah, whatever.
0: Meaning he is attracted to cast iron skillets.
1: Yeah.
0: Meaning he's attracted to people regardless of their gender.
1: No.
0: Or gender identity.
1: He was the original Galaxy Ladies, man. He wasn't attracted to everybody.
0: Oh, Donald Glover played him. Yeah. Childish Gambino.
1: Yes.
0: Oh, my God. Yeah. Wait, Gambino is Lando?
1: Yeah.
0: I'm learning all kinds of stuff on this here program.
1: That Han Solo movie was a travesty.
0: Yeah, I agree because my Lando, Billy D. Williams.
1: Come on, man.
0: He's a straight-up Colt 45 yeah, drinking exactly. Lady killer.
1: Don't let the smooth taste fool you,
0: that's
1: Drew.
0: Exactly it. He's like, ladies, I'm Lando Calrissian, a.k.a. Billy D. Williams. Hello, good afternoon, happy Monday, and welcome to Drew Garabo Live. Who might you be?
2: What's going on, guys? Ray.
0: Hi, Ray. What's going on with you?
2: Not much, man. I've never been a big Star Wars person. I've kind of tuned in here and there if I was passing on TV back in the day, but something that always occurred to me is that I hear that, I guess the series goes backwards, and one of the things I always thought, I'm like, could you imagine being an older gentleman that got into Star Wars, and you died, and you still don't even know how it ends, or begins, or however?
0: Well, that's a great point. I think it ends with Return of the Jedi, because that's episode 6. So they did 4, 5, and 6 first, which when we were kids and watching them, we didn't know we were starting with episode 4. Right. You think you're starting with episode 1. So then,
2: yes,
0: you know,
2: after
0: they finish Return of the Jedi, the Ewoks are all celebrating, those stupid little Ewoks. They're like, ah, lum, lum. And they're all dancing around, and you think, okay, this is a good run. It's over. And then like 20 years later, they go, oh, no, it ain't over. We're going all the way back to when little Anakin was a kid. Like, hey, don't do that. Like, you ruined everything,
1: yeah,
0: you know?
1: Yeah.
2: So yeah, that's what I'm saying. Could you imagine being like, you thought you had it all figured out, and then like in your 60s, you find out that you're probably not going to make it to see the ending, that you may be in there for another series or so, and then it's like, well, I guess bring the news up to heaven with me, I guess, how it begins.
0: Right,
2: ends.
0: Right. You find out on your deathbed, you're like, you mean there's more Star Wars? No. Thank you, buddy. Great call. Thanks for starting off the week in the right way. That is so true. I was a hardcore Star Wars nerd for episodes 4, 5, and 6. I mean, all of the Star Wars figures, all of the vehicles from the land speeder, trash compactor, Millennium Falcon, TIE Fighter, Darth Vader's TIE Fighter.
1: Damn it, what do they call? The Imperial Walkers.
0: Oh, dude, the Tauntauns.
1: Yeah.
0: Or AT-ATs or whatever.
1: Yeah, yeah.
0: They even had books. In fact, after the first Star Wars, there was a book called Splinter of the Mind's Eye.
1: Yeah.
0: And I remember reading it thinking, man, they got to make a movie out of this. And they never made a movie out of it. It just went right from Star Wars to Empire Strikes Back.
1: Yeah.
0: Which is so weird.
1: Don't forget the, what were they called? Not Lance, but with the bikes in the Return.
0: Oh, yeah, Return of those little light cycles or whatever they were. Oh, so cool. By the way, thank you very much for sending show. Thank you to JP. Thank you to Johnny B and Joe. And thanks to the Mike Calta Show for getting our broadcast day underway. We appreciate it. If you'd like to watch the show, that's right. I said watch the show like my mom does. Shout out to Ma Dukes. You can go to YouTube and watch us there and interact with all the fine people chatting in there. And now you know how you can watch and listen to the radio. Good afternoon. Welcome to Drew Garabo Live. Who are you?
3: This is PC Dubs.
0: What up, dude?
3: I'm a avid Star Wars nerd myself, and I just wanted to bring up, I'm not sure, but you guys might know, it seems pretty common Star Wars nerd knowledge. The reason that they put 4, 5, and 6 out before 1, 2, and 3 is because I'm brain farting on his name. Mark Hamill the Star Wars guy. He said that the technology we had available at the time was not good enough to make what he envisioned for 1, 2, and 3. So that's why we did 4, 5, and 6 first because it was supposed to be like after the robots die, or most of them are ended. You know what I mean?
0: And who said that? Mark Hamill, who plays Luke Skywalker?
3: No. I'm blanking on the name. I'm sorry. I'm young and...
0: You're trying to get me with the D's nuts joke. Come on. His name's George Lucas, and you were going to say Lucas D's nuts, okay? Come on, dude. And plus, PC Dubs, the reason is you. I just want you to know. The reason is always you. At 5 o'clock today, you might want to be listening to the show. I mean, I always recommend that you listen to the show, but 5 o'clock today... I went before I was gone on Thursday at 6:30. I kind of forced my hand and said I would tell you something at 5 o'clock today, so I have to live up to my own word. It's not awesome. Something I must live with every day. Speaking of not awesome, they didn't tell me like what to say and what not to say, and since Senning already talked about it a little bit, just a little cautionary tale. If you show up to my workplace uninvited, saying that you're Jesus Christ with the Bible in your hand, you start calling me on Facebook Messenger and sending me messages saying, you and I need to go save the world. I'm Jesus Christ, and I need you to help me save Tampa Bay and the world. The authorities will get involved 99 times out of 99. Our career is an interesting one because we connect with people. That's what we do. I love it. It's one of the reasons I'm so into what I do for work. I love connecting with people, all kinds of people. Sometimes that connection can get a bit frayed, F-R-A-Y-E-D, frayed. And people seem to think that there is

0: call on Facebook or Instagram. I thought I had that feature blocked. I think I do on Facebook, but maybe not on it. I don't know. Because I don't know if this happened to you, Mo. You look down and your phone is ringing.
1: Yes, yes.
0: And it says Messenger audio. And you're like, what's going on here? Messenger audio.
1: Yeah.
0: And it's always some wackadoo.
1: That is a call I will never answer in a million years.
0: Never answer, always block. Never, never answer and always block. So I woke up yesterday to a couple of missed calls. And I was planning on doing radio yesterday. I did with the Mike O radio show at the Benchmark International Arena with Corey Cardinal and Mike Oliveira. We had a blast. I felt like we had a really, really fun broadcast. But before that, I had not planned on being up at this building. And I got a message that said, you hear from this dude after a couple of missed messenger calls. You hear. I'm like, you hear? Wait, am I supposed to meet somebody for breakfast? Did I forget something? What does that even mean? Are you here? And so I was like, I just ignored it. And then you hear yet? 8:36 a.m. 8:53 a.m. Stop being afraid. You receive my messages. It's time that you and me fix the S that's all around us. I've driven back and forth over the bay all night, and this place is an S pile. My ancestors pioneered this land for togetherness with everyone. You don't read about Tampa in most history books because it was a beautiful place that everyone shared. Now everyone just wants their little piece and then build their walls. So far, not that inaccurate. Pretty solid observations. No red flags in a normal Facebook message like that. The earth is crumbly. If you don't believe me, look at the events of the past few days around here. Fort DeSoto, USF Marine Lab. Now that there's something to that. You know what I mean? Like this area, you got dead bodies off the Howard Franklin.
1: Yeah.
0: Dead bodies in the mangroves.
1: Mm-hmm.
0: You got that tragedy at USF, the Marine Lab in St. Petersburg, right, with a hell of a fire that destroyed all kinds of research and hopefully not marine animals, but an insane fire down there. So
1: an unfolding tragedy in Plant City, a mother, two kids, I almost said a grandmother as well.
0: Jesus Christ. Yeah. So, you know, there's something going on, but I don't know that this dude is the guy to solve it, because here's where it gets great. I'm also working on getting Ian here, so let's all shock the world, meaning Beckles. Like, he's up here at our building messaging me this.
1: Well, if Ian signed off on it, then it's
0: really hard to get that guy. So, you know, if you could get the elusive Ian Beckles, just sign me right on up. You always pride yourself in the best interview. I don't. I don't pride myself. Pride goeth before a fall. I enjoy conversing with people. I don't know if I pride myself in the best interview. Here it comes. You ready? How about an exclusive with Jesus Christ, the Almighty? You don't have a hair on your ass if you don't. Now, would Jesus really, would Jesus speak in such a way? Now, I'm not 1,000% sure this guy isn't Jesus at this point in time, so I'm trying to be polite. Just look up war in Iraq and liberation of Israel. It's time. So I said, in my most diplomatic way possible, what in the world are you talking about? What in the world is very diplomatic. I wanted to say what in the blank.
1: Yeah.
0: I said what in the world. And then he said, this is going to F you up. I'm Jesus. I'm allowed to cuss. I can prove it. And I need a worldwide platform. And I'm giving you the opportunity to be the most famous DJ in the world. Well, that's where a red flag went off, because Jesus would know that I am a talk show host, not a disc jockey. Jesus would know that. And he said, what in the world do you possibly have to lose?
1: So right now, the most egregious thing that he has stated is that you're a DJ,
0: yeah,
1: not an on-air personality.
0: That is by far the most unsavory and unsettling part of this man's messages to me.
1: Gotcha.
0: That he would conflate, to use a Moism, that he would conflate this position where we talk for 50 minutes an hour to a DJ who talks 5 minutes an hour in between Maroon 5 records.
1: How dare he?
0: Exactly. So that's where I knew this ain't no Messiah.

0: This ain't no walking on water.
1: That tipped you off.
0: So to be polite, I said, oh, I'm good. Thanks. I have a busy day, but good luck and be well.
1: Sounds good.
0: I'm warning you, man. I am not crazy, messing around, or at all not serious, but something serious can happen and you can stop it. At least help me stop it. Now, if Jesus should need my help for something, I'm there. I may not be a card-carrying member of the Christian faith, but be rest assured, Son of God, Savior, JC, you need me, I'm on your team. I'm helping out however I can. However, the fact that this man thought I was a DJ told me this man ain't no Jesus. So I said, like I said, I have a busy day, but I appreciate the message. If you feel like you need help, please contact someone who knows you or the authorities. And that's when he said, my name is blank. Read blank and see what blank said. I tried. Man, you really let me down. I'll tell you, there are few feelings more empty than feeling like you let the Messiah down. You know, I don't want to disappoint anybody in this world, although I did disappoint my parents for decades and every guidance counselor that has ever tried to guide me. I've disappointed them for certain. I don't want to disappoint Jesus. So I felt like I should apologize and explain. So I said, sorry, just have a lot going on with my son leaving for Washington State today. Peace and love. Thinking that that would bring him back. All this guy had to do was walk away from the discussion right there. You know what I mean?
1: Yeah.
0: I wouldn't have escalated it. There was nothing there yet because I hadn't figured out that he was up here in front of our building yet. Until he sent me a photograph, Maurice, of himself holding a Bible in front of our building.
1: Oh, man.
0: So when you do that, then I got a friggin' call. Corporate security. Yeah. I got to get my boss involved. They got to get St. Pete Police Department involved. Then Isaiah has to get involved because he's running the board here.
1: Yeah.
0: You know, like, don't go out of your way to make us escalate things. But that's exactly what he did. Cops got involved. Corporate security got involved. Everybody who knows the guy is like, he's harmless. Okay, he's harmless to you. 800-771-1025. What a moment. And if I just may, both of my friggin' sports teams, both of my favorite sports teams. I have two, not three or four. I have two teams for which I root from the beginning of the preseason until the season is over. The Orlando Magic in basketball, the Tampa Bay Lightning in hockey. Well, it just so happened that they somehow paired up their schedules around game five or six, and they were playing their playoff games on the same days. Friday night, probably the worst thing that has happened to me in sports since Bill Buckner let a ground ball go between his legs in the 1986 World Series against the New York Mets, allowing, I believe, Mookie Wilson to score a tying run and the Mets to beat my Boston Red Sox, because my Orlando Magic choked away a 24-point lead in the first half and let the Detroit Pistons come back and win. Insane. They are out of the playoffs after losing game seven yesterday. Our Tampa Bay Lightning are out of playoffs. I have nothing to watch. So at 6:30 today, I'm going to solicit a little help. I need new shows. Hello there. Who are you?
2: The 1986 against the New York.
0: Hi, could you just do me a solid and turn down the radio if you don't mind, my good man.
2: Yes, sorry. I'm so sorry.
0: That's all right. Don't worry about it. It happens.
2: I just want to ask, during Hurricane Milton, I believe, were you on the show talking, and someone was trying to get you to say a D's Nets joke?
0: What happened?
2: Were you on the show during the Hurricane Milton?
0: Probably. I mean, chances are good that if there's been a hurricane here in the last 15 years and the bone has been on the air for something, chances are really good that I was here broadcasting. Yes. Why?
2: Okay. I just want to say, I had an epiphany because the last guy who called you, I heard something about a D's Nuts joke. And I heard something like that during that. And I thought it was the same show. I haven't listened to you since then. I had like a portable radio. I didn't know what channel was on. I just flipped to a random one and started listening.
0: Oh.
2: I had like an epiphany wondering if that was like the same thing.
0: Yeah, probably. I will say chances are even better that if you heard a D's Nuts joke during hurricane commentary, chances are dead, like dead even there that it was me. So yeah, I would say probably me attempting to, you know, to bring a little levity to a bad situation. Yes, sir.
2: All right. Okay. Thank you. I heard that and I was like, huh, this sounds like something I heard while listening to radio during the hurricane. So I just want to ask if that's part of the case.
0: Probably me, sir. Yes, sir. I apologize if it offended you, but if it did not, then I'm delighted that you enjoyed it.
2: No, it didn't.
0: Oh,
2: no,
0: good.
2: Thank you.
0: Good. You're welcome. Thank you. I hope we don't get any hurricanes this year, but if we do, you can rest assured that Drew Graba Live and the rest of this radio station will be alive as much as possible, telling you what's going on, my good man.
2: Of course.
0: Hell yeah. Thank you. Thanks for the call. Have a good one. Appreciate it. Hello there. Drew Graba Live. How may I be of service to you today?
3: Hey, what's up, Drew?
0: Hi.
3: Tampa and Orlando, like the Florida teams, they're not the only ones going through it because the Flyers and Sixers,
0: F the Flyers,
3: they're playing at the same time and same day every single night. And when they both lose, it is a horrible, horrible feeling.
0: It makes me want to try baseball again, my good man. Otherwise, I have no sports to watch until September or so. Every so often, I try to get into baseball. I want to love the Rays. They are right here in Tampa Bay. I feel like I should support our local teams. You know, I met that Brett Phillips character at the Mike Allstadt Outdoor Weekend. He was a super nice guy. We exchanged numbers. We've texted a couple of times. I want to like baseball again. Baseball is very boring. Baseball has a terminally boring problem. If you have a 1-0 game in hockey, at least it was a very exciting game. Man, that overtime game the other night was one of the best hockey games I've ever seen in my life, and it was a 1-goal game. Baseball, a 1-0 pitcher's duel? No, thank you. Hello there, Drew Graba Live.
4: Hello, Mr. Drew. This is Jesus. I think you're confused. I mow your lawn and you...
0: That's a good one. No one's made that joke yet. Well done. Hello there, Drew Graba Live. How can I help you?
5: Hi, Drew. Hi.
0: Maurice. His name's Maurice.
1: Thank you.
5: Hi, Mo. Hey, I got something for you to watch in your stead.
0: Mm.
5: It's a movie called Play Misty for Me.
0: With Clint Eastwood?
5: Yes, it's about a radio host that's stalked by an obsessed listener.
0: If you weren't in an old, feeble, out-of-touch, no offense, senior citizen, you would have made a more modern reference, like Talk Radio by Oliver Stone, but you're an old fart who's going to make a reference that nobody understands, you feeble-minded, shuffleboard-playing, loser, idiot you.
5: I'll call back with that suggestion then. Thank you.
0: No, don't call back with it. I just spoon-fed it to you, old man. even Talk Radio by Eric Bogosian, most people will be like, what are you talking about? That's an old movie. Did you see that Mel Gibson movie that he did where he was a talk show? He was a shock jock?
1: No, I wanted to. I mean, I've seen a lot of crappy Mel Gibson stuff.
0: Oh, there is no Mel Gibson movie crappier than Over the Air or whatever it was called, where he's like a shock radio guy and his producer plays a prank on him. Like, radio movies always make me laugh.
1: It was on my radar and for some reason I forgot about it. Now I'm going to go and watch it.
0: Don't. It's a waste of an hour and a half of your life.
1: By the way, are you watching, because I finished one series and now I'm watching, while I finish up The Pit, My Friends and Neighbors. You watch that? Or no?
0: Yeah. Oh, yeah.
1: Season one.
0: Yeah.
1: Okay. Good.
0: Yeah. Did you like it?
1: I'm a couple of episodes in and I'm loving it.
0: Oh,
1: yeah,
0: it's great.
1: Yeah, yes.
0: Oh, dude. John Hamm is so good.
1: Yes.
0: Yeah. That's a really cool concept. Like the way he loses his job and
1: everything.
0: Starts breaking into all of his friends' houses.
1: Yeah. I'm loving it.
0: Yeah. Me too. This season two just came back.
1: Okay.
0: And I haven't seen any of it yet. I watched over the weekend, we watched a couple of movies and a couple of shows. We watched Apex. Charlize Theron.
1: What? No, the plane crash one with they're fighting each other?
0: No, she's an adventurer and some dude's hunting her.
1: Oh, well.
0: It's terrible. Begonia was good.
1: Begonia.
0: Begonia, like B-U-G. It's got that Emma Stone lady. They think she's an alien. She's a CEO of a pharmaceutical company, so they kidnap her.
1: Oh, that sounds horrible.
0: It was not horrible. And then I watched Marty Supreme. Talk about a waste of 2.5 hours.
1: Marty Supreme.
0: That Chalamet kid.
1: Oh, that's the chess, checkers movie.
0: No, ping pong.
1: Oh, man. You're going into a movie about ping pong.
0: I know. What did you expect? I thought they could make it entertaining.
1: Ping pong?
0: God, it wasn't terrible, but it also was not good. Hello, Drew Grubb Alive.
1: I'm going to watch Apex.
6: Hello, that's my first time to call and actually to listen. And I'm calling you from Fort Myers. I wanted to call about the lightning. Certainly disheartening. One thing I'd like to point out is I can some ways understand how they had so many of those frogs in the stands, because they'll be happy to come down here and pay money.
0: You know, they're from Canada, sir, they're not frogs. Frog is a pejorative used by closed-minded bigots like yourself to describe French people. These are French Canadians, therefore not frogs. They're Canucks.
6: Okay. Do you understand where that came from, by the way? Because that's what the Brits used to refer to them, because when Paris was first...
0: Shut up.
1: I wanted to hear the story, Drew.
0: Shut
1: up. You cut him off. When Paris was what? Now I'll never know when Paris was.
0: Nobody cared when Paris was nothing. Hello, Drew, I'm alive. How can I help you?
7: Augustus Glue.
0: Thank you.
7: Hello. Me, please.
0: Oh, what?
7: Mr. Drew, I need you to pay me, please. I'm up.
0: Well, we're off and running on this.
1: Thank that one guy for a great Monday starter call, and they've been crap ever since.
0: I sometimes am of the frame of mind that people who get unreasonably upset over a celebrity's death when they didn't know that person need a little reality check. And then other times it's an anniversary of the death of someone who meant a lot to you, and you realize whether it's one-sided or not, we bond with the people that we're into. And unfortunately, today is a very, very sad anniversary. The celebrity's death that affected me the most in my entire life.
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0: 9, Adam Yauch of Beastie Boys announced he was diagnosed with a cancerous tumor in his parotid gland, a salivary gland, and a nearby lymph node, describing the cancer as very treatable, saying it was localized and it would not affect his voice, though it required surgery and radiation. I'll give you the rest of that story in a moment. Hello, Drew Grubb Alive. How can I help you?
1: Hey, Drew. And, how you guys doing today?
0: What's up, bud? How are you?
1: Good. The reason I'm calling, I hear you guys talk about this doctor you saw for the ketamine treatment.
0: Yeah.
1: I couldn't quite get his name. I wanted to, very interested, wanted to see what the place you guys went to, the name or the doctor.
0: Sure, yeah. I'm happy to help out. Dr. Brent Agin, A-G-I-N, and he's with Priority, U-Y-O-U, M-D.com. And if you...
1: You said A-G-I-N?
0: Yes, sir. Dr. Brent Agin. And and he's amazing. I've done 5 or 6 of them myself. Sending's done more than that. And, dude, if you've got... It was designed to help people fight suicidal ideation. People with severe mental illness can do ketamine treatment.
1: Absolutely.
0: And it'll help them kind of unravel what's going on in their head a little bit. For me, I thank God I do not have suicidal ideation, but you know, a lot of people struggle with stuff, and I'm no different. So it's really helped me.
1: Just trying to clear the plate out.
0: Yeah, like it's called neuroplasticity. It really it helps you develop a new way of thinking. And the guy's amazing, dude. I can't preach about it enough. His entire staff, Jamie, Deb, all of them. It's right in Clearwater, across from the mall. You'll go. You'll do an hour long treatment. You'll feel great. Can't drive for like 2 hours afterwards, so you walk over to Greek City, get a nice Power Bowl with a little gyro in it, and boom, you're good to go. Give it a shot. Tell them John and I sent you, and they'll treat you great, man.
1: In the name of the place again,
0: yep.
1: Not the doctor. I got the doctor.
0: PriorityUYOUMD.com.
1: Thank you very much.
0: Absolutely, my pleasure. So, the Beastie Boys did a video on July 20th, where they made the announcement that Adam Yauch, founding member of Beastie Boys, the heart and soul behind my favorite band, the man who directed many of their videos, who had the idea for a lot of their videos, every cool concept the Beastie Boys had, which is many, he came up with. And back in 2009... Back in 2009, he and Adam Horovitz sat down in a studio and rocked my world.
2: It's not funny. It's dead serious. So the reason that that we're here talking is because I have some pretty heavy news, I guess, to say. Unfortunately, we're going to have to cancel a bunch of our shows coming up and actually push back our record release. Because recently, about 2 months ago, I started feeling this little like lump in my throat, like you would feel if you have like swollen glands or something like that, like you'd feel if you have a cold. And so I didn't really think it was anything, but then just recently, when we were over in Europe doing promotion, I started to think I should talk to my doctor. And so I called my doctor and saw him when I got back. This was about 2 weeks ago, and he sent me to a specialist, and they did tests, and I actually have a form of cancer in the gland that's over here, and it's actually it's in a gland called the parotid gland, and it's also in a lymph node right in that area. So I'm actually going to have surgery probably next week coming up. And
0: I was a wreck. They've been my favorite band ever since I saw them open up for Madonna on the Like a Virgin tour. Something about them just resonated with me. Yauch was very optimistic about a full recovery.
3: Yeah, I mean, in that, he's so matter-of-fact about it.
0: Yep. And he did treatment for 3 years. And on May 4th, today, in 2012, at age 47, we lost a visionary. We lost an absolute musical legend, a man who I was very lucky to have about a half-hour phone conversation with when I was on O-Rock in Orlando. My favorite Beastie Boy, the Thinking Man's Beastie Boy.
3: He was real charitable and a lot about the environment, right? He donated and helped a lot of causes, correct?
0: He started the Milarepa Foundation, which is to free Tibet. He brought over Tibetan monks. He met the Dalai Lama, real big Buddhist. So much of a Buddhist that he famously would not allow his friends to bring food into his apartment because he didn't want bugs being attracted because he doesn't kill bugs. So he wouldn't let anybody bring in food so that if they left like a little Chinese food in there or something, you know, the bugs would come along and go, oh, and then he doesn't want to kill bugs. It was just such a beautiful, beautiful man. And that was by far and away the biggest showbiz death that affected my life. And I still can't believe that there's no more Beastie Boys. I know Mike D is doing some gigs with his son, which is super cool. I went up to New York to King's Theater in Brooklyn when Beastie Boys wrote a book called Beastie Boys Book. Very clever title. They're as good at naming things as I am, Drew Grob Alive. And Swig was up there. I went to stay with my high school friend, Jen, and to see, because Swig's a huge Beasties guy too.
3: Yeah.
0: To see the surviving two Beastie Boys crying on stage, talking about making music with their friend and how they can't do that anymore. It was like such an emotional moment when we realized Beastie Boys are just done. This band that's given me so many of my favorite songs will never do it again. And it's because of this awful G-damn disease. Drew Grob Alive, hello.
4: Hey, Drew, it's Tony.
0: Hey, what up, dude?
4: Hey, I want to throw about the lightning for a little bit if I can. I know you.
0: Yeah, by all means, sure.
4: As a big fan of the team, like, I have nothing to hang my head on this season. Like, a lot of the fan groups are screaming, blow it up, rebuild it. But, yeah. Dude, we paid a young, hungry team. We did everything we could, and we still hung in there.
0: Yep.
4: And just no puck. I mean, did you see the stick that stopped the ice? A crucial icing call. Hit a broken stick. I mean, just, you crazy. Can't wait.
0: Crazy. So many weird things happen one way that could have happened the other way. Right, Tony?
4: Right. And just being a part of some of these fan groups on Facebook, it's kind of like the Bone Facebook pages. It is like just calling for Cooper's job but one thing is the Hedman situation. They're all saying, what's going on with Hedman? We should pride ourselves that we don't know what's going on with Hedman because he asked for privacy.
0: Yep.
4: If you're in our Toronto market, they pry and they'll get insider leaks. We haven't leaked that. He asked for privacy. We gave him that. And let's keep giving him that until he's ready to tell the story himself. And I'm proud of the Tampa fan base and the media for doing that.
0: Same. And I think you have the healthiest reaction of Lightning fans. And so do I. Usually, look, with my Lightning, I mean, with my Magic, blow the team up. Thank God they fired the coach today. I can't believe that they extended the vice president of basketball operations during the season because that guy, Jeff Weltman, is an A1 first-class clown. You could put me in that job and I could put a better team together than that ass clown has put together. But they extended him for some bizarre reason. They got a terrible team. They are dysfunctional as hell. That's the Magic I'm speaking of. The Lightning, they just got outplayed by a younger team that got a couple of different bounces. We don't need to blow anything up. Should we look at maybe a Braden Point? Sure. Do you look at a Kucherov? Good God, no. Okay, so he only scored a couple of goals in the playoffs. Look how many assists he has. He is the best player on the ice more often than not. Celebrate Andre Vasilevsky. Celebrate John Cooper. It is a season to be proud of, even though it ended a lot sooner than we would have wanted it to. Right, Tony?
4: Absolutely. And Kucherov got us to the playoffs almost single-handedly. He put the team on his back. So, I mean, you can't put this on what, get rid of Kucherov. You get rid of the guy that is breaking records. And it's just, you can't put this on one guy. And let's do a small retool in the offseason. Let's root for the team. And I think we're just spoiled by the success. We had a lot of new fans, and they expect perfection. They expect the cups. That's not how it works. It's the hardest trophy to win in hockey. And enjoy what they give to you, man, because it's the greatest sport in the world.
0: Yeah, and that first-round matchup should have been the conference finals. It just worked out to where one of the best matchups in hockey today happened in the first round. And I wouldn't be surprised if what happened with Florida happens with these Montreal Canadiens, that they go on to win the cup after beating us in the first round. They're a great hockey team. And I think it was a wonderful season. Are we happy? No. Are we satisfied? No. Do we need to blow up the team or even consider doing anything with one of the greatest coaches in all of professional sports, John Cooper? Good God, no, man. Let's all just relax, retool, enjoy the offseason, and get back at it again next season, you know?
4: Exactly. And thanks for the most entertaining first round series I've ever seen as a hockey fan. It was fantastic. And that's all you can ask for.
0: Great one. Good call. Good perspective. Thanks, Tony.
4: Hey, thanks, Drew.
0: Yep. And the good news is you got a full Drew Grabo live from now until at least September when preseason starts.
3: Damn, it starts that soon?
0: I think so.
3: Damn. Take a break, boys.
0: You're looking forward to those 6:30 outs again? 800-771-1025. Hey, Drew Grabo live, what's up?
5: Hey, hope you guys are doing great today. I wanted to opine on something you had mentioned about Adam being the thinking man's Beastie Boy.
0: Yeah.
5: So hopefully I don't botch the time that it happened, but around, I think, early 2000s, the Beastie Boys won a Video Vanguard Award on MTV.
0: Yeah.
5: And there's a clip online of Adam, and he just used his time to only say, stay out of the Middle East. And I can't believe, looking ahead, what a smart dude.
0: Yeah, man, he was a big pacifist, and unfortunately the powers that be did not listen to him. And look at the Middle East now; we're still involved there, you know.
5: Indeed, my friend.
0: Thanks, man. Appreciate that. I thought for sure he was going to say the when he interrupted REM getting the Video Music Award for "Everybody Hurts" when he went up there as his alter ego, Nathaniel Horblower, and said that he had the idea for Star Wars, which ironically he would die on May the 4th. Whoa, that's interesting. Hello, Drew Grabo Live. How can I help you?
6: This is Bob. How are you today, Drew?
0: Bob,
6: and Mo?
0: Really well. Thank you, Bob. How you doing, bud?
6: Good, fine, thank you. Good. A little, unfortunately disappointed about our Tampa Bay Lightning. Yeah. I love that team. But let me just cover a couple of things that you know.
0: Sure.
6: And hopefully Mo knows too. But
0: all right.
6: The first thing I think, we had in about a third into the season, we had some players hurt. We had three defensemen out, and we had some forwards out. And those guys went like almost 22-1, I think.
0: Yeah.
6: The guys from Syracuse I'm talking about.
0: Okay.
6: And, one of the things that you never heard too much of when that group was up there is you never heard Dave Miskin saying, get the puck out, get the puck out, get the puck out of our zone. Okay, and I said that for a reason. I'm going to tell you in a second.
0: Oh, God.
6: In the forwards, you never heard Espo saying, shoot the puck, shoot the puck, shoot the puck.
0: Uh-huh.
6: We get three defensemen back, and it goes back. Now, I'm not even talking about this Montreal game, this series, because that was just the goaltender was unbelievable.
0: Oh, God. Oh, what happened to the phone? Oh, no.
3: What happened to the phone, Drew?
0: Oh, my God, sir. I'm so sorry. I think we had a mishap on the phones, but please don't call back. 800-771-1025. I appreciate that, sir. I'm not looking for a eulogy or anything, but thank you. Yes, it was a season that ended in sadness, and it's going to end in sadness for every team except one.
3: Yeah,
0: only one team's going to win the championship. It ain't going to be my Magic, and it ain't going to be my Lightning. What a freaking sports day!
3: Mm.
0: I woke up with so much hope that at least one of my teams would still be playing their sport today. I go down there with Mike and Corey. We had a great broadcast, a lot of fun. Freaking leave there because I didn't ask for a ticket to the game. I didn't get a ticket to the game. I was going to buy a ticket to the game. So I haul ass from there, take the trolley back to my car, which was wonderful. Thank you, Maurice.
3: You're very welcome.
0: And I get home in time to watch the Magic lose by 20. Mm. Okay. All right. Basketball's over. No big deal. At least I still got hockey. Exciting game. Friggin' Lightning lose. Ugh. This is when REM was about to accept their award for best video, best director video for Everybody Hurts, when the late Adam Yauch, a.k.a. MCA, dressed in lederhosen, a disguise with a beard and a hat, takes the microphone from Michael Stipe, who has no idea who he is.
7: This is an outrage because Spike is a director that has just... I'm from Switzerland, okay? Let me.
0: Spike Jonze, their director, directed Sabotage, which is a way better video than Everybody Hurts. Everybody knows it, and he should have won the award.
7: Just tell everyone that. And since I was a small boy, I had dreamed that Spike would win this. And now this has happened. And I just want to tell everyone that this is a farce, that I had all the ideas for Star Wars and everything.
0: And then they bum rush him off the stage. Drew Gobble Live, how can I help you?
8: Legend. Hey, fellas. Just wanted to comment on the celebrity death impacting you know, personally.
0: Yeah, who you got?
8: Thanks, man. So, so growing up watching Charlie and the Chocolate Factory.
0: You can't even, you're such a little bitch. You can't even like get out your joke before giggling. What a loser.
9: I'm gonna say Augustus Gloop. It's going to be so funny. I'm gonna say Augustus Gloop and it's going to be so funny. Ooh, idiot.
0: All right. Coming up next, two things. One more important than the other. The important part is you're about to get your chance to win $1,000 courtesy of the Bone Bonus. Something I've been holding on to for about 6 months that it's time to share with you.
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7: You ready?
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9: Now.
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0: falls with the Huntavirus. He's there to pick up the pieces and host the whole program. He is Dizzy. I don't know if I said your name already.
1: What up, man?
0: Good stuff. I didn't get to hear tons, but what I heard was good. Very good.
1: Thank you. That was very last minute.
0: I know, yeah.
1: It's
0: always tough when you gotta hop in there. Everybody okay? I text Monica this morning. I think she's alive. JP, okay?
1: JP had some stuff that came up. I think he had, like, bad migraines that he was dealing with. Monica, she had, like, something going, like, some flu, and she got a shot, and she wasn't feeling good. So she asked for the day yesterday, and he's like, of course.
0: Sounds like the Huntavirus, if I have to say. I don't want to start any rumors, but I did read on a subreddit that Monica and JP are both being quarantined by the World Health Organization currently with the Huntavirus, and we wish them well and hope that they return very, very soon.
1: Who has them in Deathpool?
0: Somebody.
1: Points.
0: Somebody.

0: 800-771-1025. Find a way to get involved in the program if you can. You can watch us on YouTube. There's other ways too, but I'm at the point now where I just want to push people to YouTube. YouTube 1025 The Bone. You'll see that little red circle is glowing. Click on the circle, and then you'll be in the vroom, vroom room with all the other fine folks who are in there right off the get today. Look at Corey Cardinal in there.
1: Oh, yeah.
0: Man, Corey Cardinal. I'll bend the knee. I acknowledge you, Corey Cardinal. The story that he told on Friday, I got an email that is mildly pertains to that. Oh. And it mildly pertains to that, and it mildly pertains to Joj. So when the juice is loose, Judge Juicy joins us in the 2 o'clock hour. I'll read that email, and I told Corey to be standing by the radio so we can hear it and possibly weigh in on it.
1: I'm upset that I didn't get to hear it on the radio, but I was that story blew me away when I first heard it.
0: I don't know what else to say. I'm just going to say this, and I'm a delicate, delicate man when it comes to trying to handle people's personal stuff. And the fact that Corey was willing to tell that story, I encourage everybody to find the replay if you can. I'll just say, and this is the only thing I'm going to say, his story did not go unnoticed by some people.
1: Okay.
0: That's all I'll say. Shout out to Few Matter. Matter.
1: Oh, I thought you were going to say new?
0: No. Oh, are they new?
1: No, I thought you were going to say it was new.
0: Few Matter?
1: That's not new.
0: Few Matter is not new?
1: No.
0: Oh, damn. Like, damn. Few Matter. I apologize. I swear that's the first time I've ever seen that in my entire life. Rome G84? New?
1: That sounds more new. Few Matter, I feel like, has been there.
0: Few Matter, I see you. Comment now if it is your first time in here, because if you've been chilling this whole time and I haven't seen you, then I do apologize. It is Cinco de Mayo, and it is the rare occurrence when a Cinco de Mayo falls on a Taco Tuesday. It is the Latino Super Bowl. It is like Christmas meets Easter and everything in between for those that celebrate those things. I got into a not a heated debate, and the thing is, I've changed as of late a little bit when it comes to my opinion on this, but I got into a heated debate at the gym this morning. We were talking about tacos. Everybody's talking about how they want to get tacos, Taco Tuesday, Cinco de Mayo. And I just brought up the idea of a crunchy taco. Okay. And there were people in the room who immediately were like, oh, if you order a crunchy taco, you're a psychopath. And it could be my algorithm. I will say that, because I've been getting a lot of these videos of people. It's like they're eating the crunchiest taco on earth.
1: Yeah.
0: And like, get the crunch. Yeah. It's the whole thing.
1: ASMR.
0: So I've been thinking about crunchy tacos. If you had gun to the head, what do we got?
1: He said you've been saying he's new the past 4 weeks.
0: Jeez, we've been out here. I got to say, either way, something about your name makes it feel like you're new. Now, I will say this. If I had to pick for the rest of my life,
1: okay,
0: I would go a fresh, soft flour tortilla.
1: Yeah.
0: That being said, I believe that the crispy taco has a place in our society and can be a really, really nice treat.
1: Yeah, see, if it was up to me, I would just be a fat boy and go, that's the best when you get that hard shell with the cheese on the outside.
0: The double dipper.
1: Yeah. But I think soft's the way to go. It's just the thing about the hard shell is once you bite it, if you don't have a good one, it could all the dream could all fall apart.
0: That's a great point. And I'm trying to think, where the hell did I get it from? It might have just been Taco Bell. A couple weeks ago, I was really feeling this crispy taco thing. I was like, I'm seeing these videos. And what I was looking for, and I'm willing to take a couple calls if you have any insight in Pinellas County, what I was looking for was like a fresh, authentic, homemade style hard shell taco.
1: Oh, okay.
0: Not just Taco Bell, God love them, but I mean those taco shells come in a pack of 1,000.
1: Yeah,
0: they heat them up for a minute, and if you have a place that's actually frying their shells to order or at all, just that crunch you get. But I also think you got to eat it there. Like, if you can't, I don't think you can get a crispy taco and then drive 10 minutes up the road with it.
1: Yeah,
0: or even get it delivered. You need to be, if you're looking for a traditional style, which may be an oxymoron, crispy taco, I think you probably need to eat it within seconds of it being cooked for it to be proper.
1: Yeah, I got
0: to
1: be honest. Taco Bell has really dipped in their like dude. Their product. Like I went the week or two ago, the same thing. I have the craving. I go, I'm going to, I think we were talking about it.
0: Yeah.
1: And it was the Doritos Los Tacos. Yeah. And I go, I got to get one of these. And I bit it. And like I said, it just
0: dude,
1: crumbled.
0: It same exact, I had the same exact experience. I just had a hankering for a crispy taco at Taco Bell. You want to know what it was? You'll be glad to know. It was the night that we were all, it was the, we got some.
1: Checking yourself out?
0: Nope. There's something going on out here. Oh. Look at this. Our friends are bringing us gifts. Who is this? Gateway. I am an OG Gateway fan. Oh, yeah. Gateway. Dude, bring it in. Bring it in real quick. I am a submarine sandwich connoisseur of sorts. Thank you. You're too kind. Here, hop on that mic right over there. That one right there. Cool Ranch Rider or Juicy Tree Climb? Either way, we'll figure. Are you leaving them both and we can fight it out? Dude, look at this. Look at this. Hop on that. Hop on that mic right there.
1: You'll be in the camera shot.
0: Are you one of the owners?
2: Yeah. So me and a few buddies, we started up about 4.5 years ago, and so we're just doing what we can to grow and have
0: so
2: fun.
0: I don't know if you remember me, but I love sub sandwiches. By the way, yep. my name's John Senning, and I went on the air one day, and it was when you just had the one location.
2: Yep.
0: And I was like, I think I just had the greatest sub sandwich of my entire life. And I think you or your partner reached out, and I know people were calling from Gateway saying that they tried. I love what you guys are all about, and you make a damn fine sandwich.
2: Yeah, no, I remember that. I remember that week. We had a bunch of people coming in that heard from us, heard from you, so thank you very much.
0: Dude, absolutely. It's a full circle. Are we celebrating something today, or are you just being nice and dropping things off?
2: So it's Cinco de Mayo.
0: Oh, okay.
1: Legalized mayonnaise.
0: I was, we were just talking about tacos, so you did. Yeah. It was almost like you playing this, like coming here and be like, shut up with that taco, Tom, boys.
2: Yeah. So it's also National Hoagie Day, and we partnered up at our 4th Street location today with one of the best pop-up chefs in town, Muhammad from Birria Bros.
0: Oh, nice.
2: So we made a Cinco chop.
1: Oh.
2: Chopped cheese on a hoagie roll. People are loving it. I think we're probably sold out by now.
0: Look at that.
1: Sounds
2: and
1: amazing.
2: We might have to make it a monthly thing. Taco Tuesday kind of vibe. But
0: I like
2: on
0: that.
2: A hoagie roll.
0: Are you guys in Tampa now too?
2: Yeah, so we're in downtown Tampa and Channel Side.
0: Dude, you guys blew up so quick. Was that the plan?
2: Yeah. Coming into it, we had pretty aggressive expansion plans. And as we continue to grow, the main thing is just increase quality every step of the way.
0: Yeah, you guys do it. You guys really do. I love submarine sandwiches, and you guys came on the scene and planted your flag very, very quickly. Congratulations. What was your name again?
2: Morgan.
0: Morgan. Dude, thank you for stopping by, and thank you for the subs as well, man.
2: Of course,
0: Gateway subs. If you're looking for a non-traditional meal today for Cinco de Mayo / Taco Tuesday, go get a sub from Gateway Subs. Are they coming into like the family here at the station? Are you guys?
2: We might be.
0: Are they here? They're here.
3: Okay,
0: yeah, we're doing a little schmoozing. Nice. Well, welcome. I hope something works out, and we hear and see more from you. Good luck, and thanks for stopping by.
2: Appreciate it. Hope you enjoy.
0: You guys, real quick before you go, I know you're a sub guy. Hard shell or soft shell taco? If you had to pick one for the rest of your life,
2: hard shell. I'll tell you why. Our subs, we put crushed up potato chips in the sub. You need a crunch.
1: Okay,
0: big crunch guy.
2: You need a crunch.
1: I like
0: big
1: that.
0: Crunch guy. I respect it. I was just saying, not maybe every time, but a proper hard shell taco is a damn fine delicacy, especially. Yeah. And you guys have not to promote. I don't know if they're your competitors. Right next to you on the. On your Kenwood location, you got great tacos right next door too.
2: Not competitors, friends.
0: Dude,
2: Pepe's Cantina.
0: That's a great spot too. You could just post up all day, have a sandwich for lunch, and then just linger in the parking lot and get some tacos for dinner and make a day of it.
2: Yes, sir.
0: Morgan, well, thank you so much for stopping by. Appreciate the gifts.
1: Gateway, follow them on social too.
0: Gateway. Yeah, what are you guys on social?
2: Gateway.subs. Gateway subs. Look it up. It'll be the first one that pops up.
0: Love it, man. Well, hopefully, we'll be seeing more of you around here, hearing you on the airwaves every now and again. Gateway subs, folks.
1: Legalized mayonnaise.
0: Legalized mayo. Thank you. But I do agree. Thank you. Very nice to meet you. Thank you, guys. Dude, they really are the best. They're the best.
1: I'm excited to eat.
0: Got a good thing going. But same thing. I think what I was about to say was it was the night of the new Metal Mayhem when I ditched you guys and I just left. I got home and I was like, I need a crunchy taco.
1: Yeah.
0: And they came and they were... Honestly,
1: they looked beautiful.
0: No, the opposite. Mine came both crushed already. Like there was no
1: ready nachos.
0: There was not much to it already. So I did not fulfill my my fantasy. And now I'm trying to back to being to making good decisions. So I don't know that I'm going to be eating any tonight.
1: Yeah, I got Taco Bell again like a week ago. And I realized they sell chicken there now too. I'm like, what the hell is
0: this? Oh, dude, I do get a chicken. I got chicken on.
1: It was like, but no, sorry. Not chicken like in the tacos. They sell like.
0: Oh, like chicken tenders, chicken nuggets.
1: I'm like, what the hell are they doing, bro? Like, you're messing up the tacos, the thing you're here for, and now you're trying to get in the chicken game?
0: That's everybody's insane. Trying to do everything. Yeah. Everything. Everybody's trying to do everything all at one time. Like, it's like, if somebody's got a good chicken nugget, then we got to have a good chicken nugget. And they did do pretty good on the fries, though. The nacho fry deserves a little respect on it.
1: I've always liked the nacho fries because they used to have that in Canada all the time. Like, that was, like, a thing there. Like, you know, you go to different countries, they got different menu items. Yeah. Canada had nacho fries.
0: Nacho fries?
1: Yeah.
0: There's a place, speaking of the double-decker, and I see Drew Garabo is in the chat. He's going to know what it is. There's a spot out in Orlando. I want to say it's maybe Gringo's Locos. I'm not saying they created the double-decker, but they do it is Gringo Locos. They're mostly around downtown Orlando. And they do like a homemade style of the double decker. Yeah. So you get like a fresh fried crunchy tortilla, a fresh real tortilla wrapped around it. And then you can do a lot of things with that little middle portion dish. You can go beans, you can go cheese, you can go sour cream. A lot of different things in the Mexican food category that you could use as your glue.
1: I forgot that's like your favorite thing.
0: Mexican?
1: Yeah.
0: Yes. And believe it or not, today I do not think I'm eating any.
1: I was just going to ask, how are you celebrating
0: today? I don't think I am.
1: Is it because you're trying to be a good boy now?
0: I'm being a good boy. I'm being a good boy right now. And I had Mexican multiple times over the weekend, so I feel fulfilled at this exact moment.
1: I guess, but there's something different about eating your food, well, not your food, your cultural food, but like on the days.
0: There is something to it. I will say this. When I was leaving the house today, Danielle said, well, I said to her, I said, it's Cinco de Mayo and Taco Tuesday. And she said, are we going to get Mexican tonight? And I said, I don't know. And she said, well, can we at least drink a little tequila tonight?
1: I like that.
0: And I said, absolutely.
1: That's a compromise.
0: Yeah. So that is, I will have some mezcal this evening as a little bit of a compromise. But I got to tighten up during the week. The weekends have been not anything that I'm proud of. So I can't be slipping too much during the week. And tacos, chips and salsa, all that, just not in my... not what I need to be doing right now.
1: Yeah, I've been trying to lock in seriously, and it's going to suck because I'm going out of town again, but like when I come back, it's nothing but gym.
0: This is the cycle of life, dude. Yeah. This is what we do. We go hard, we fall off, we say we want to get better, it takes us a minute. Just ride the wave, brother. Eat all that poutine that you can. Sending show, you're live on the air. Who's this?
3: Hey, it's Robert.
0: Robert, what up?
3: What up, man? I was just at Taco Bell like last week, and I got a Mexican pizza. I didn't even know that was a thing anymore.
1: Oh, yeah,
0: they brought it back. They brought it back.
3: I haven't had one in 20 years, so I bought it with, like, extremely low expectations. I was like, this thing's going to be terrible now. It was amazing.
0: Dude, a lot of people said it fell off after they brought it back, but nothing wrong with a Mexican pizza. That used to be my go-to for many, many generations. Thank you, sir. No,
1: I was never. I was when I was younger, a Nachos Bell Grande guy, and then I moved into the Crunchwrap. It was it's nothing also, but Crunchwraps.
0: The thing is, it's hard to like truly not like anything from Taco Bell because it's been well established. It's the same 10 ingredients all piled on each other in different ways.
1: Basically,
0: you want a crunchy taco folded like a U with your meat in it. You want a flat crunchy taco. You want little pieces of crunchy taco stacked with taco toppings. It's just all the same in a different type of way.
1: Yeah, they just remix it. You're not wrong.
0: They really do. I wanted to mention this today, and I'm glad. Shout out to my buddy Trey from Liquor Depot and other people that sent it to me as well. You know David Jolly, the comedian? They say he's Cam Patterson's uncle. I don't know if he really is or if that's a joke, but they say that he is.
1: From Moe's video?
0: Yes. Dude, so he was on, you know, he opens Kill Tony a lot.
1: Yeah.
0: Dude, he opened last night's Kill Tony. My man is wearing the Just Call Mo hat on Kill Tony last
1: night. Look at that.
0: Yeah, shout out to David Jolly. Shout out to Just Call Mo. And I think, hopefully, sometime in the next few months, we'll have multiple Just Call Mo themed events here in the Tampa Bay area. And they told me not to say anything else, even though it's very, very hard for me. But, yeah. Sending show, you're live. What's up?
4: Have you guys been to the Angry Chair in Tampa? The brewery?
0: The Angry Chair. No, it sounds familiar, but why? Are they doing crispy tacos there?
4: Man, they're

0: two or three. I think there's one on Gandhi.
1: Well, they got a couple of
0: them. There's at least three, maybe more. And they also have a food truck that is popping up everywhere. But that place, when we lived over in Town of Country, that was like our number one go-to spot. The tacos with that little homemade sauce. The sopa, whatever it's called. Damn. And you'd go in there and you want to talk legit. There's a abuela. There's a 95-year-old Latino woman back there rolling tortillas and making stuff right behind the counter. That's about as legit as it gets.
1: Always traffic in there, too. Always, dude, we used to have to wait.
0: Once they got the other locations, it cleared up. But we used to have to wait. Over here, Casita Taqueria, right here on 4th Street, upper echelon. And then when you start getting outside of like St. Pete proper, Senor Taco in Pinellas
1: Park.
0: That is a really good one. And then there's Chile Verde.
1: I've actually been there too.
0: Over on 22nd, that place is really good as well. Because you can do everything fancy a million times over. In my opinion, the best taco you're ever going to get, it's going to be simple. Really, really good, slow-cooked meat in a freshly made tortilla with cilantro, onion, and a little bit of preferably like homemade hot sauce, and that's going to be the best taco you're ever going
1: to
0: have.
1: Yeah, now I want to get a taco now, but I don't for the principle. Just because it's Cinco de Mayo and a Tuesday.
0: Like this is going out and getting tacos on Cinco de Mayo. You know how when people go out on New Year's Eve and they're like, oh, I'm not going out. It's amateur hour. Same exact thing.
1: Yes.
0: Like I live tacos day in and day out. Yeah. I don't need a day of the week to tell me to eat a taco because I just live that lifestyle every single day. it's that simple. What time is it? All right, let me take one call. And then I have a bit of a story that is not... Well, it is a good story.
1: Speaking of food, worth mentioning, happy birthday, Sandy. Balti Bayou.
0: Balti Bayou. Yeah. Is she posted up somewhere right now?
1: What do you mean?
0: Like, is her truck somewhere that people can go to?
1: I imagine not today because it's her birthday, but I don't think so.
0: Well, if you
1: I
0: find
1: think
0: out
1: she's
0: where
1: just,
0: it is.
1: Like, going to different festivals right now.
0: Dude, I need some of those booty and balls.
1: Yeah.
0: Sending show, you're live on the air. Who's this?
2: Hey, this is John. How you guys doing today?
0: John, this is John. Doing good.
2: I'm running around dashing most of the days. I've been meaning to, the last time you brought up Taco Bell, I wanted to bring this up. A long underrated item was the old beef Mexi Melt, if you remember. I'll hang up.
0: Thank you. I think that missed my era. I think that really missed my era. Mexi Melt? I want to say, to me, it just looks like a taco that they then like poured sauce over or something like that. I don't know for sure that I'm nailing that, but... Like I said, everything is in a bunch of different vessels.
1: Okay. Yeah.
0: Same ingredients, pick the vessel. So we had the cat situation. We fixed the cat yesterday.
1: Yeah.
0: I will start by saying we were concerned that we killed the cat yesterday. Dude, and I want to say right off the get, this has nothing to do with the place where we got the cat fixed.
1: Okay.
0: Everything, to be honest with you, I was blown away at the fact that these people, they were calling me, emailing me well into the night. 7:30, 8 o'clock at night, I'm on the phone with these people because we thought the cat was dead. We thought the cat was not well. I'll tell you that. So I get home and... I've never had a cat. I don't know what it's like when a cat gets fixed. Danielle messaged me and was like, the cat's kind of stumbling around a little bit. He's messed up. Well, I get home, and when I tell you that this cat is not dead, but when I tell you that the cat was a literal corpse, like you could pick its head up, you could pick its arm up Hulk Hogan style, just drop, pick its head up. I'm sticking my finger in its mouth. I'm lifting its eyelids. Like nothing is rousing the cat. Like nothing will wake the cat up. And I start doing some research online and I can't really find anything that says like this cat hours and hours later should still be dead like that or just still incoherent.
1: Did you call Drew?
0: Well, no, at this point Drew was on the air. So I did not. And then I called the place and I was under the impression they were closed and I left a voicemail and I just said, hey, I don't know what's going on, but this cat is just not moving, you know. So the lady calls me back almost immediately. She's like, tell me what's going on. She's like, okay, this doesn't sound right. Something might be wrong. So she goes, send me a video. So I take a video of the cat. Actually, I might have the video. Let me show you the video so you could pick up what I'm laying down here. Because I think without seeing the video, you might not understand just how incoherent this cat was. Hold on.
1: I mean, right now it just sounds like that thing was dosed up.
0: Well, it's even worse than it. It's even, like, can you see it from there?
1: Some movement. Okay.

0: So it's like there's very little movement, but it's like very like just it staggers this way and stops. With
1: yeah,
0: its head
1: well, it just kind of like will yeah. pick its head up. That actually might have been one of the later ones because I took a few. Needless to say, I send a video to the vet people, and they call me immediately.
0: Yeah.
1: And they're like, "That's not right. Something's wrong."
0: Uh oh.
1: Well, here's where it gets a little interesting, and nobody's at fault here. So I Danielle had mentioned to me that when she got home, she gave the cat medicine.
0: Oh no!
1: So I was like, okay. And then we start kind of talking, and I go, "Who told you to give the cat medicine?" And she goes, "Oh well, I heard him telling the person in front of me to get to give him medicine." So then I go and I read the discharge paperwork, yeah. which she had not done yet, and it just says, "We gave the cat pain management injection. Do not give the cat any medication for 24 hours.
0: Yeah, the do not was in bold.
1: So needless to say, for a moment, I'm like, damn, might have killed this cat. So yeah. so then time passes. When I talked to the lady on the phone, I did not know this yet. So I just said, we're going to watch him. And then, yeah. So.
0: Wait, you told that lady that after knowing what she knew?
1: Okay. No, I did. When I talked to her the first time, I did not know.
0: Yeah.
1: I did not know. So I get off the phone. We start talking about the medication, realize that this cat has been hopefully not overdosed, but at the very yeah. least overdosed.
0: Yeah.
1: And so at that point, I call our vet. We have like an at-home vet. So I call her and I'm like, I tell her exactly the deal. And I'm like, I don't know. This cat is not moving. Like, we don't know what the hell is going on. She goes, I really don't think that dosage would have,
0: would have done it
1: that bad. So needless to say, hours later, the cat is still not woken up and they call me back.
0: Oh, now they're concerned. They're like, what's the update?
1: Well, so the people from the spay and neuter place call me back. And they're like, what's the update? Can you send us another video? So I send them another video and she's like, you need to take that cat to the emergency vet.
0: Oh,
1: like this is far beyond the window of it. I mean, I would imagine at this point we're, I don't know, 8:30 into the night.
0: Oh,
1: and the cat has roused a little bit. The cat had moved here and
0: yeah.
1: there, but
0: did it
1: not
0: try drinking water. Did it do anything, or is it basically get up from one position, crash down?
1: Well, and if it tried to get up, it couldn't even get up. Like if it tried to get up, it just like collapsed back
0: yeah.
1: down. So I'm starting to accept the fact that this cat is something horrifically wrong with the cat. I hate for there to be an anticlimactic story, but at some point around like 10:30 at night, this cat's sitting there looking like he's dead. We're like, okay, we're going to have to go to the emergency vet. We're going to have to suck it up. This cat is sitting there. And I kept joking with Danielle. I said, what if I went and got a lizard? And I like put a lizard because he loves killing lizards.
0: Oh.
1: Maybe it would wake him up. I kid you not. We're both sitting there Indian style looking at the cat wondering, is this cat going to live? What the hell is going on here? And a lizard like walks right in front of us. This son of a bitch woke from a dead sleep, Undertaker style,
0: yes.
1: and just bit that lizard in one bite. And ultimately, he's back.
0: And now he thinks he's allowed to do that because you guys cheered when he did it.
1: Like, oh my
0: yeah!
1: god, dude! It was to say that it was a stressful night would be an understatement.
0: Yeah.
1: Because whether it was just dosed, which was probably just had the high of his lifetime. We were concerned that something. I would have felt so bad if we thought we were doing a good thing and we ended up killing the cat.
0: Oh, man. It's so funny that Daniel's like, I heard the guy in front, you know, the other patient.
1: And I was serious. Like, I couldn't, like, I wanted to be like, why did you do that? But, you know, at that point, I'm worried, literally worried. So I'm like, I can't make her feel bad if, like, she killed the cat on accident.
0: She went up there like, do you need any help with the medication? She goes, no, I heard it all.
1: Yeah, yeah. I even said, I'm like, well, who was the person in front of you? Do we even know? What did they get done?
0: Yeah.
1: What was the deal? But, God bless. The cat is alive today, and he was up going crazy because now he's still locked in, and he's like, "Get me out of this!
0: Yeah.
1: Get me out of this hell!"
0: Burnt a life off it, but you know that's what they have nine for.
1: He really did, dude. I'm just picking his head up, and he's just hitting the ground. I'm like, dude, this cannot be right. Setting show, you're live on the air.
2: Yo, what's up, man?
1: What up?
2: best Mexican spot is VIP in Treasure Island, hands down.
1: I've got to get out there at some point because I hear about it. I've heard it's the best ever. And our buddy from the Pinellas podcast, I think he's hosting an event out there today, actually. And it's a tragedy that I have not been. I think I've had some food that they brought here before, but I've never sat in and properly dined. And I hear that place is legendary.
2: And then after you go to VIP, Ricky T's is right next to it, and they got the best grouper sandwich. So, I mean, you got to get to the beach, man.
1: Do the beach tour. I feel you. I'll do that. Thank you, VIP. I knew somebody would mention that. Setting show, you're live on the air. Who's this?
3: Hey, John, it's Walker.
1: Walker, what up?
3: Hey, not much, man. Just a heads up, one of the best taco spots, in my opinion, is out in Lutz. It's called Los Chapos Tacos.
1: Los Chapos Tacos. The name tells me that it would be.
3: Yeah, and this is also Walker from the Brisket Shop, bro.
1: Oh, what's up, dude? How the hell you doing?
3: Oh, you know, just driving all over.
1: Dude, I will tell you, as far as memorable taco experiences, that day that we had the sauna and cold plunge session, and then afterwards had the tacos with the fresh grilled tortilla and the brisket. I mean, that's a taco experience that I dream about at night. So you
3: 100%,
1: you know about the best of the best. I'm looking. It seems they have a location in. It looks like they're in Lutz, Brandon, and Tampa. Is that right?
3: Yeah, if I'm not mistaken, the one in Tampa is in Ybor.
1: All right. Well, I'll check it out. I know that you know, so I'm going to put it on the list.
3: Yeah, man, the burrito tacos, and they're super inexpensive, good people that work there. The owner's been in our shop a few times. Awesome food, awesome people.
1: Hell yeah, dude. Good to hear from you, man. Hope to see you sooner than later.
3: Yeah, man, sounds good. I look forward to it.
1: Have a good one. Bye.
0: Yeah, you really need to start doing like your own taco tour.
1: I really, really do. Yeah. I just feel, and I guess you don't, because my thing is when I think about like just taco, I go, what's the hook? Like, I almost feel like you need a hook or an angle, but
0: what
1: I don't
0: do you mean,
1: think
0: what's
1: you.
0: The hook,
1: I don't think you do. Again, I think I'm just complicating it.
0: Yeah, but what do you mean by that statement? Like, Portnoy just does the pizza.
1: Exactly.
0: Thing.
1: When a lot of people now just go and sit in their car and eat food, and it is that simple. I don't know. I just feel like there needs to be a little extra zest to it, but probably not in reality.
0: You just
1: go and say you're looking for the best taco in Tampa Bay.
0: Yeah, you went and did a one-off drink, martini thing, and that blew up.
1: That is true.
0: Imagine if you like put love and care a little more into it. I'm telling you, man.
1: You're not wrong. I see some of these guys, and there are some good ones in Tampa, but I get fed a lot of these people from Tampa that they're nice, good people, but there's no pizzazz to it. They just, a lot of them just eat food in their car and talk about it, and that's about it. So I've thought a lot about doing like a taco, just, and it would be so simple. I would just do it in my car, probably. I would just get the, and you want to know what it could be? We could even do it, or I could do it to start, like it's my search for the best crispy taco in Tampa.
0: Oh.
1: So it starts with a little bit, there's my hook.
0: Yeah.
1: It's a crispy taco. All right. I think these might be cat people, maybe. Setting show, you're live on the air. Who's this?
4: Hello.
1: Hi.
4: What's going on? It's Eddie.
1: Eddie, what's going on, buddy?
4: Got a great recommendation for a taco spot, my dude.
1: Lay it on.
4: They got two locations, Tacos Las Californias, one food truck spot, which is going to be on Armenia, and then the second location, which is in Oldsmar. I haven't been to that second location, but I vouch for that food
1: truck. Say it again. What's the name of it?
4: Tacos Las Californias.
1: Okay. I like the name. It sounds legit. I appreciate the call. We are late. A bit late.
0: Oh, wow.
1: Do not go, you know, tacos, subs, cats, whatever the hell else we talked about. Go to YouTube. You can watch the program. Sending show is live, 102.5 The Bone. Appreciate everybody who's hanging out in there already. When we come back, it's time for that thing. I wanted it to be that thing yesterday. I changed my mind, and I said, we'll do it in the joints. We never got to it in the joints.
0: Oh, I already know.
1: And, you know, there's things going on in the world. There's wars. There's hantaviruses that are possibly going to wipe us all out. But let's focus on that thing that can unite us. And that is the existence of Bigfoot. The sightings are ramping up in Ohio. This has now been going on for months on end. And we'll get to the bottom of it next on Setting Show. Don't go anywhere. By the way, this song going out to my buddy Jared, Ride or Die Tampa Bay. He said he had been listening to Clint Black all morning to get ready for Honky Tonkin' Tuesday. Well, here you go, brother.
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17: 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That thing. It's time for That Thing, right now.

0: friends that I can have. I hope here at some point this whole desk will just be filled with different. I don't know what's next. Maybe a harmonica. Maybe a
1: maraca.
0: Yeah, a maraca.
1: One of those close to the tambourine. Though.
0: One of those things. You ever see those things that got like the little balls on them and they like beat on the drum? I don't know what it's called. Either way, there's a. This was a garage sale purchase over the weekend.
1: Oh, really?
0: Yeah, yeah. I think it was like $1.
1: What else did you get? Or you just saw
0: this
1: that?
0: This was it. Like, this was it. This was the only thing. I just was like, this is my jam now.
1: You couldn't talk them down to a quarter?
0: No. This is, no, I got a steal on this. That was a hell of a steal. We're about to dig into that thing. Some pretty interesting things unfolding up north. But first, let me tell you about my friends at Teza. 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Used to be able to find it online a couple places. Now, Walmarts, Walgreens, 7-Elevens, and many, many other spots, including Amazon. It's very easy to subscribe and save. You can just have a box of Teza showing up at your door. I actually went through my stash of Bangin' Black Cherry, so I'm on a mango habanero kick right now, which is tingling in my mouth as we speak. We love you, Teza. Why spit when you can swallow? So, it's kind of crazy that this is still ongoing, which leads me to believe it's either a masterful long-term hoax, which I am open to, even though I'm a believer in Bigfoot, I still know that there are hoaxers and people who just want to cause trouble. But I think it was probably 2 months ago, maybe, there was the same deal, a bunch of stories that went national about all of these sightings of Bigfoot in Ohio, Northeast Ohio, all at the same time in a very tight cluster. I think there was 5 or 6 at one time. And it turns out they have not stopped. Ever since then, people are calling 911 and people are reporting seeing the bipedal hominid is the correct scientific phrasing. A bipedal hominid. Oh God, you sneezing? You got whatever the rest of your show's got. You got the hunter.
1: Well, you should be good to know I'm leaving for Canada.
0: That
1: soon,
0: is true.
1: So
0: take the hunter up to up to those folks. I have the and anytime that Bigfoot talk can cross over just a bunch of idiots talking about it to them feeling the need to report on an actual news source, it's my duty to bring it up. So this is from the Fox affiliate up in Northeast Ohio, Fox 8. And we'll work through it. We'll pause as we go, but we'll work through it. And Diz, feel free. If anything, if you're alerted by anything that makes you feel some sort of way, you just let me know, okay?
1: All right.
0: This is the first thing you're going to hear, by the way, actual audio recorded by people in Northeast Ohio.
2: We have recorded screams and howls.
3: Menacing sounds.
0: It's only in one ear. God damn.
3: And mysterious tracks.
2: Probably 17 inches in length.
0: It's like going back and forth.
3: Alarming 911 calls.
4: You have what? Prince. Huge prince.
3: Sightings of a massive creature in Northeast Ohio.
5: No, it's not a bear. We had a bear about 5 years.
0: So the first thing that I want to mention is that I believe almost everybody who they feature in this news story will not show their face. And to some people, maybe that's a reason to not believe what's going on here.
1: Yeah.
0: I completely understand. But and I couldn't make any further example than, and I mean this with all due respect, all of the dicks that I know and work with. Every time I'm built for it. I've chose this life. I understand that people don't believe in Bigfoot and it's funny for people to pile on me and all of that. But for the average person, and if you can just for a moment, just pretend pretend that you believed or that you saw something. Let's say that you didn't believe, but then you saw something that undeniably you thought was true. And you're not really you because you're on the radio, so maybe you do it anyways. But would you want to go and put your reputation on the line and go to the local news and put your face on television and risk being pushed out of your own community and people making fun of you and thinking that you're a crazy person?
1: In this scenario, would I be me as the radio guy?
0: No, you have to pretend.
1: Or just a regular average street guy?
0: No, you're Dezekiel. You're Dezekiel, yep. And you're living in Northeast Ohio.
1: Okay.
0: You're a simple man. You go to work every day at a lawnmower repair shop.
1: Of course.
0: And you're just a guy. You got a family. You got a few kids. You're respected in the community. And then you happen to be driving down the road and you look to your right and there is a giant Sasquatch right there on the side of the road. Are you going to feel comfortable going on the news or even bringing it up to other people and tarnishing your good name?
1: I feel like you have to, because I think at that point you're going, I don't want it to say Dezekiel lawnmower repairman. I want to say Dezekiel member of the community. People know me. They know I'm not lying.
0: Oh, you think your name is so good that it actually would give credence to the fact that Bigfoot exists?
1: It goes, why would he lie? It's Dezekiel. He's giving credence to this because he believes
0: you're giving too much faith to humanity. Because people are going to go, damn, we thought that Dezekiel was a good guy. He must be on that meth or something. Dezekiel done lost his damn mind. He saw one of them there Bigfoots.
1: You know, as I say this and you come back with that retort, it kind of makes a little sense, because what I'm now thinking is, oh, man, it's Independence Day. I'm the guy who got taken up by the aliens. And then when I talk about it on the news or whatever, they go, that crazy crop duster.
0: Exactly.
1: What's he on?
0: You are that guy. You are, who is that? Dennis Quaid? Randy Quaid? That was a Quaid. And yeah, he was made a fool of. And nobody wants to do that. Okay. So I understand why these people won't show their face.
6: It's a hair.
0: It's only in one ear.
6: Creature. It's on.
0: I know this only because I'm deaf in my left ear and it's not in my left ear.
6: It's walking like a human would. Like it's got somewhere to go.
3: The alleged Bigfoot encounters started March 6th in Manawa Center with a 9-foot Sasquatch.
5: I heard some weird noises over in the woods.
3: A woman asking not to be identified, finding strange footprints across her yard.
5: Look at this one.
3: Deep in the mud, like something heavy made them.
0: Now, I will say, she is, with the news story here, this lady is walking up to, and again, I don't expect this to be a smoking gun for you. Like, you're not going to see this and go, okay, Bigfoot's real. But it is a big ass, I don't even know if this looks like a print. I'd like to sell you on it, but it kind of just looks like a big splotch of mud.
1: Yeah. It's hard to say. Like, I'm assuming the bottom part is supposed to be, like, he's walking, like, those are the toes?
0: Like, the closest to the bottom of the screen, I think those would be the
1: The toes, right?
0: The toes, I think.
1: I don't know. Where's the other footprint?
0: It's just not.
1: Just one?
0: It's just not a, it's probably, you know, 8 feet away from the other one, as it was a giant striding.
5: Arches over, and then there it looks like a toe.
3: Baffling, responding sheriff's deputies.
5: He said it was strange, too. He took pictures of the one behind you there, and he said, it's definitely something. Can't say what it is, but you definitely had something walking around here.
0: I've always fought my whole life, because the main reason that I love Bigfoot so much is because I like the idea of it being like the purest form of nature. Like, this being has been able to live in nature and not be found for this entire, for really our whole existence, properly found at least. And there's another group of Bigfoot people out there that think that it's like an alien of some sort.
1: Oh.
0: For some reason, as time goes on, I think I'm becoming mildly more open to not a straight up alien like from another planet, but maybe it does have some capability to disappear or shapeshift or just do things that are otherworldly. I think I have to be open to that.
1: Oh,
0: if it's still out there.
1: Okay. I mean, you're giving this a lot of what ifs, like if it could do this, it might be able to do this.
0: Well, I mean,
1: What research do we know that says it could for sure do this?
0: Well, we don't have research that anybody is going to believe is for sure on anything.
1: Well, what do you have on this that you know for sure it could do?
0: I don't necessarily understand the question as far as like research that I have. I know that there are legitimate scientists who have studied Bigfoot and Sasquatch over the years, and they have, like, there's something with the footprint that they found that has like it has an arch in the middle that is not quite like a human foot.
1: Okay.
0: That distinguishes it from other types of prints. If I had or anybody had proof, we wouldn't be having this conversation right now. The actual proof just isn't there, and I'm starting to think, is that because maybe they're not of this world? Like you can't accept every time I tell you, well, they're just really good at hiding from people.
1: Yeah.
0: Like that's never a good enough excuse for people that don't believe. So now I'm saying, well, what if they could just disappear? What if they could just be like, oh, humans coming.
1: Like teleport, disappear, or like they go invisible and they could reappear? Like, what are the rules? Like,
0: you're asking me for specifics here. You know what I think it's like?
1: Yeah.
0: And I don't think you've even started watching it yet. But this just came to me, by the way. I didn't figure this out ahead of time. For anybody who's ever watched From out there,
1: okay,
0: they've got the trees.
1: Yeah.
0: They've got like the story walkers or something.
1: Yeah.
0: So maybe different areas of the woods, there are some sort of
1: portals
0: where you can go into. You could go into other areas of the woods, or maybe you can even travel back in time. I hate this. I hate this. I don't want to believe any of this. I want to believe that this is just a living, breathing creature that somehow has managed to avoid people all these years.
1: It's the easiest conversation to go, how have we not seen anything? We don't know anything about this creature that probably exists. Not one thing that we can say for sure. We haven't caught it, but we don't know anything about it.
0: Well, I mean, I could give you tons of details about what people have reported. Yeah. And I mean, I've read
1: many reports that are like the same.
0: Oh, absolutely. Well, I mean, you want to talk about specifics like that. You know, the smell is one of them. A lot of people report a serious smell. A lot of people with the howling and the whooping and the Bigfoot call. I'll fire one off for you real quick.
1: Yeah.
0: Something like that.
1: That's pretty good. It's not what we heard on the thing, though.
0: The knocking is another one. Like the tree knocks.
1: Oh, like a drum,
0: like
1: coming back from a break. Okay. Okay.
0: Tree knocks is another big one.
1: All right.
0: And these are things that thousands and thousands of people across all parts of the country have reported.
1: What about shedding? How come we never have like people like, hey, this is a floor mat I made out of.
0: I see what you're doing here, and that's fine. There has been hair found in places that doesn't make sense that have tested positive for primate DNA. Like that has happened.
1: All right, and the bones.
0: That's a tricky one. Right. I think you've got to be open to a couple different things. One possibility that they bury their dead.
1: Okay, but I think I've mentioned this before to you. We are still digging up bones of dinosaurs randomly every day.
0: You are.
1: We've never found one Chewbacka. Well, I guess that's offensive.
0: You are offensive.
1: Yeah. One Bigfoot bone?
0: No.
1: Not one toe.
0: Now there are... And again, every time I say this, people laugh, so be prepared. Gigantopithecus was a real creature that those bones have been found. Like, there have been giant 8 to 11 foot tall ape-like creatures that have existed in time. The only question to ask yourself is, did they make it through to the modern day and are really, really good at avoiding humans? That's the question you need to ask, not if they exist, if they still exist.
1: You would have had me more... believing you if you would have been like, well, you know what, funny you say that, most of those dinosaur bones are actually Bigfoot bones because they have a lot of structures
0: similar
1: in the rib cage
0: I'm not gonna lie just to further my cause. I'm gonna keep it 100,
1: keep it a buck.
0: Yeah, my thing, and I say it every time that I force Bigfoot into everybody's ears and minds, every time I do it, this is the thing, and I heard somebody say it and it just resonated with me. Thousands and thousands and thousands. I don't know if it's hundreds of thousands. I don't know if it's 50,000 throughout time. Police officers, wildlife officials, former military, upstanding good people all across the world have reported seeing something, seeing a Bigfoot, seeing a big ass ape-like creature in places where it shouldn't belong. If only one of those people is telling the truth, then Bigfoot exists.
1: If only one of those people chased it down, they could have got a video. No one in the life of them thought, I got to get better footage. I got to chase this son of a bitch.
0: Let me show you this real quick. So these Bigfoot images are out there, and I've watched a documentary that this guy did, and he's very, very interesting. They have not been disproven. And he claims, and other people, if anybody knows who, what the hell is his name? Survivor Man, you know what I'm talking about?
1: Nope.
0: Survivor Man, not Bear, not that Pussy Bear Grylls. This is the real Survivor Man. Les Stroud is his name.
1: Okay.
0: He went out with this guy, and he believes that these pictures are real. And if they are real, it's obviously the greatest picture of Bigfoot ever found, ever. And I will show it to you right now. And there's a string of them.
1: That's him?
0: Bigfoot?
1: He looks like
0: what do you think
1: from
0: he
1: the first Land of the Lost? Well, I guess now I kind of see Land of the Lost, what Chaka.
0: What would you think he would look like? I mean, if you got a good up-close shot of a Bigfoot's face, like, that's what he would look like. I mean, to me, it doesn't look
1: abhorrently
0: fake.
1: I feel like more caveman-y in the face, and then, like...
0: I mean, you don't get to decide what a Bigfoot...
1: I thought you were just asking me what picture.
0: No. Oh, no, I was asking you your review on it.
1: Oh, okay. No, I thought you were saying, what would you expect? And I was like, well, honestly, like...
0: Now, this is another one, dude. This one makes it weird when you look at this one, because it doesn't look anything like the first one and was supposedly taken at like almost the same exact time.
1: Come on.
0: Like, what the hell is that?
1: Come on.
0: So what is it? No, but you think it's somebody in a suit? You think it's a fake prop?
1: It looks more like a prop. That looks like a statue face.
0: It looks crazy.
1: With hair around it.
0: If anybody wants to go look it up, Todd Standing is the guy's name, and there's some pictures out there. Full phone lines. I would imagine all these people are here to mock me, but that's okay. Setting show, you're live on the air. Who's this?
1: Bigfoot on the phone.
0: Hello.
7: Hi.
0: You're here. Bigfoot. 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
7: Thank you. This is Jessica from yesterday with the crazy aunt. I was actually calling about the Bigfoot. So, I mean, here in Myakka, they call it the skunk ape.
0: The skunk ape, absolutely.
7: And it has a lot of smells. And there's two more things real fast. There's a comic book, a Star Wars comic book that said the Millennium Falcon crashed, and it was actually Chewie that led to.
0: Jessica, you're not helping my cause right now. This is not what I was looking for.
1: Is this all lore?
0: I do not believe that this is not a legitimate possibility for Sasquatch.
1: I get it. May the Force be with you.
7: And one last thing. Yesterday, you told me to stay on the phone.
0: I lost you. I'm going to put you on hold, and I'll get to you. Don't go anywhere. Don't go anywhere. You might remember early on in the show, on one of these very days where I was rambling on about Sasquatch, remember we got the call from the scientist down in Myakka who said that she saw something in the river that she has never been able to explain.
1: Okay.
0: I'm just saying, on that day, you seem mildly impressed. It's funny how time passes and all of a sudden you're...
1: She didn't say it was a Bigfoot, though. She just said...
0: In all my years of being out in the field, I've never seen anything like it. She was alluding to the fact that it was an ape-like creature.
1: She said she was silenced for putting those in reports.
0: She did. I forgot about that. I did forget about that.
1: Yeah.
0: Thank you. Thank you for building my case with me. Setting show.
8: Hi there.
0: Hi.
8: How are you guys?
0: We're doing pretty good. Who's this?
8: This is Gillian. Jessica, also eloquent.
0: Hi.
8: It's my Wookiee idea. Totally. I believe it's a Wookiee, and it came from the planet D's. Yep.
0: This is what you get.
1: That's what you did.
0: This is what you get. This is what you get. Every now and again, you'll get my dream scenario every time I bring this up is like one guy. It's like, man, I'm a former military. I've been hunting all these years, and I was out wild boar hunting down in Myakka 6 years ago, and I never told anybody this. It changed my life, and I was accosted by a Yeti. He grabbed me by my foot and took me back to his den, and I lived with him and his family for 2 weeks. Like, that's what I'm looking for. Setting show, you're live on the air. Giving away $1,000 in 1 minute. 727. Thank you. Appreciate it. That was probably the one. Probably silenced. Setting show, you're live.
9: John, I love it. Love the Bigfoot talk. Can never get tired of it. Keep it going.
0: Thank you. I appreciate that.
1: But do you believe in it?
9: Yeah. I'm a believer, man. Listen, I don't know if you ever heard of the Paranormal News Network. It's AM Talk Radio. There was a guy on there a few nights ago.
0: Oh.
9: Northeastern New York, in the woods, found a carcass.
0: Okay.
9: He could smell it from God knows how long away. He took it with his buddies. They dragged it on a tarp. They had it blood tested. 58% Neanderthal. Third-party testing, 58% Neanderthal.
0: Where is this guy? Why isn't this guy make the news?
9: I don't know. I think his website was BigfootRemains.com.
0: Okay, I'm gonna check it out. I always like. Sometimes I feel like this story has been looming, but I feel like the Bigfoot talk and the sightings have really died down. So, give me the website one more time. Remains.com.
9: Remains.com, I believe. Yes,
0: all right,
9: sir.
0: I'm gonna check it out. Thank you for the heads up. I appreciate it. Dude, I'm just, the other thing is too, the great thing about leaning into it this much is that on the day that Bigfoot is proven to be real, and I don't know what's going to happen to make it, that day, so many people will automatically go, John was right.
1: Is that your dream? Because I know you want aliens to be real, and you kind of feel like now Bigfoot can be an alien. What if they, like, he came up with the president? You'd be left. Perfect ending for you.
0: If a Bigfoot came out with the president,
1: and they were like, "These are aliens. This is proof. Aliens have been here."
0: And Bigfoot is an alien.
1: Yeah.
0: Yeah. I would. I'll take it. I'll take any existence. And again, I went down that rabbit hole of mentioning that maybe they're aliens. I don't like that I even said that.
1: What does it predate? If it's been here, if it's like,
0: oh, forever, it would have roamed with the dinosaurs
1: and survived.
0: It. In some form or fashion, okay. it's definitely evolved.
1: Yeah,
0: just like caveman evolved, just like other things have evolved.
1: So, what did it evolve from? Like
0: from a gorilla,
1: like
0: from a smaller
1: monkey. Okay,
0: yeah, and from something okay. like that. And I think it's if we want to believe it, we have to believe that it has the mind of a human. It is a more human like mind
1: that can teleport.
0: Again, I'm walking that back. Okay. I said it for you. I said it to try to make you believe and help you believe, but it backfired, so I'm no longer leaning into the teleportation.
1: All right.
0: One last call, and then we're going to give away $1,000. Who's this?
10: John Sending, busy. It's Craig. What's up?
0: Craig, what's up, dude? How are you today?
10: What's up? Good, man. It's funny that guy said Neanderthals, and then Dizzy said aliens. I believe that the aliens came down and splice the DNA of Neanderthals and gorillas, and that's what made Bigfoot. And they're like, uh-oh, we just made a big mistake because this thing is giant and not going to be a slave to us. So they retried, and that's why we're here.
0: And then those leftovers are just out there. Yeah. They're just out there roaming.
10: Hiding.
0: Okay.
10: Probably hiding from the creators because they want to take them off the earth. So that's why they're so good at hiding.
0: I like it.
1: And then they're like, let's give them teleportation powers.
0: Yeah, no. We're walking back from the teleportation. I am, at least. I've had to have, over the years, at some point, picked Juicy's brain about Bigfoot. I can already tell I'm not going to probably like what she has to say, but joining the program, the one and only JoJo, Judge Juicy, if you had to bet, if you had to say, if you had to put a percentage on the likelihood of the existence of Bigfoot, there could only be one for all we know. That's not the case, but there only has to be one for this case. What's the percentage, the likelihood that Bigfoot exists?
11: Oh, my God. I'm so glad you asked me this question. 1,000.
0: Is that 1,000%? Don't mock me. So you're not a non-believer. Can we put you in the skeptic category? Is that what we're doing?
11: Yeah, because in all of these years of all of these woods, no one's captured. No one's taken a photo.
1: Not even a toenail.
11: No.
0: There's been a lot of things that have been found out there. There's a lot of things that have been found out there, from hairs to prints to all sorts of things. Anything that's good enough to 100% prove its existence? Probably not.
1: No, you said prints. Prince.
11: He was out there.
0: Yeah, perfect. He was just basking in the purple rain, the Sasquatch. So, all right, we've done enough here. Let's step aside. I'm going to give away $1,000. Let me get honky tonking real quick. We've got Judge Juicy coming up next. A couple things that I want to throw at her. I got some emails. I got a very specific email from our friends that are locked up, and it lends itself to a larger question about, can you find love when you get out of prison? And we'll present that to JoJo and much, much more. But first, let's give away $1,000. This hour's keyword is holiday. Head to the 102.5 The Bone app right now and enter holiday before 30 minutes past the top of the hour, and the $1,000 Bone bonus could be yours. That's HOLIDAY. If you get a phone call from a number you don't recognize in the next 40 minutes or so, you better answer it. It could be the prize patrol. Pick it up. Shout out Sending Show. Show some love to the Brown Thrasher. Bang on your drum. Whatever you got to do. And go get that money. Do not go anywhere. Judge Juicy coming up next, right here on 102.5 The Bone. It's like an old-fashioned storybook
12: 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We've got your rock right here. And we're making it fancy with a symphony. Come see a live rock orchestra playing all the hits of Led Zeppelin. Moving through Kashmir. 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

0: everybody had a nice, relaxing weekend. But we're back, baby. This is Senning Show. I am John Senning. He is Dizzy. 800-771-1025. If you lost a friend because of social media, I want to hear from you. Give me love in the morning, call me first thing when I wake my woman. Mike Olivero coming through with the prizes, as always. We've got tickets to see Kid Rock, May 30th at the Amp. Lynyrd Skynyrd. Damn, we got some real rugged American artists this week to give away. Kid Rock, Lynyrd Skynyrd, and Hank Williams Jr.
1: Oh, wow.
0: Hell yeah, brother. And I'll get into the story momentarily that brings us here. But if you lost a friendship, if you're estranged from a relative because of something that took place on social media, I'll take that call. We'll try to give you a prize if it's a good one. You can also watch the program. Thank you to the 300-plus folks that are in there right now. Olympic runner, I see. Bill 2859. I'm looking for a new name right off the get. I don't see one. Bad Moose, 1971.
1: Possibly.
0: Is that the Moose?
1: Oh, is it? I don't know.
0: It might be. I see a little face there, and it kind of looks like his
1: like
0: pretty
1: a lesbian
0: face.
1: Oh.
0: Captain Kurt Reacts.
1: That sounds new.
0: That does. So to the new people, the old people, thanks for being there. And you can watch as well, 102.5 The Bone on YouTube. Real quick, I don't want to steal the thunder on this at all. And maybe Drew, I don't know how deep he's going to go into it at 4 o'clock. But something happened with somebody who listens to this station. And I'm not speaking in riddles for a purpose. I don't know this person.
1: Oh, okay.
0: They had done something weird a couple weeks ago when they posted about their criminal record. I brought it up. Drew had texted to me and I brought it up with Just Call Mo. And then that day, that afternoon, he had called Drew and it turned into this long thing. Well, that guy had sent some concerning Facebook messages to Drew and he put it up. I don't think it's still up though at the Drew Garabo live page. Well, by sheer chance, I was kind of watching it. I had been talking to Drew that morning. By sheer chance, I had to come up here and pick up the cat carrier. And right as I'm pulling in, the police are pulling in.
1: Oh.
0: So this guy had, to give you the little detail, he had posted a picture of himself in front of the CMG building with a Bible and said, "Are you here?"
1: And to Drew.
0: He sent him a DM.
1: Oh, okay.
0: And then was talking about how he was Jesus Christ and all, just crazy stuff.
1: Oh, and
0: so because of that, I pull up here and the cops are here and like nobody's here.
1: Yeah.
0: So I really did not want to get super involved. Believe it or not, right. Even Danielle said, she's like, "Wow, I can't believe that you're not trying to get all up in this."
1: When they showed up, he was still here?
0: No, nobody's here. Nobody's here.
1: Yeah, yeah.
0: I don't even know if the guy was here. But it was just interesting because, you know, you have to scan yourself in to get in on the weekends. And I scan in and then the cops are like knocking on the door like, are you gonna let us in or what?
1: Do they think you were the guy? They're like, "Are you sexy Jesus?
0: No,
1: are you the guy we're looking for?"
0: No, no. So I ended up letting them up here. They were looking to talk to somebody. And we actually, let me rewind a little bit. We got stuck in the elevator for
1: got stuck with a bunch of cops?
0: Dude.
1: You smell like weed and stuff?
0: I definitely did. I 100% did. Dude, I smelled like an old school Diz, for real.
1: They're like, "What's that smell like, this cat?"
0: I was coming to pick up the cat carrier, and then I was going to breakfast. So yeah. I had my little Sunday morning ritual. So yeah. I was definitely had an aroma. And we get in the elevator, and I had forgot that Joge sent an email out on Friday that the elevators were broke down. And so I scan and go to the third, and then it says you're on the second, and nothing's happening. So Danielle starts hitting the door open button. Nothing's happening. And so I hit third floor. We're not. This all probably took, in reality, 2 minutes.
1: Okay.
0: But just when you're stuck in an elevator for any period of time, especially with two cops, I'm
1: yeah.
0: like, oh, God. And we ended up making it up here. They were looking for people that weren't here, which I don't know if they knew that. And then by the time I got the kitty care and went back down, they were downstairs with Isaiah.
1: Oh.
0: The representative for CMG Tampa. And I don't know how much Drew's going to get in the weeds on it today, but yes, there was somebody just saying crazy things, and they ended up sending the cops out here to make sure that nobody was in danger.
1: How are things with Isaiah? Because, you know, he is a brother.
0: So.
1: Did he have to work?
0: No, they had him pinned down. They did have him cuffed. Yeah. They were beating his ass when I left, and I was like,
1: "Get him, boys."
0: I was like, "He is black. Look at that." So was one of the officers, though.
1: Oh,
0: no. Dude, he was a big dude.
1: Black police showing off for the white cop.
0: Yeah, yeah. He was a domineering.
1: Like a figure. Titus?
0: Yeah, kind of.
1: Man.
0: Like he would, I would not want to be on the business end of his nightstick, if you know what I'm saying. If you know what I'm saying.
1: Yeah. I'm surprised you opened the door. I guess you couldn't run away.
0: I didn't know if they were going to want to come in. So, like, I did walk right in front of them and let the door shut, and I'm kind of trying to get on the elevator, and they're looking like,
1: what are you doing?
0: You going to let us in, buddy? Like, what's
1: the
0: deal?
1: You got a warrant?
0: that'd have been funny. So yeah, maybe Drew will fill in some more gaps. Maybe he'll talk with us at three. But just definitely an interesting occurrence where I ended up here with the 5-0. So this was an article in the New York Post.
1: Like, are you the number one caller we have that's always complaining about his neighborhood? Are you the Karen?
0: They didn't know me. They didn't know me. I don't call the cops. I have not called the cops. I accept my Karen.
1: Wait, you've
0: position.
1: Never called the cops?
0: No, I've called the cops, just not recently in the neighborhood for anything. I don't know the last thing I called the cops for.
1: Okay.
0: It hasn't been any time recently. Trust me. I'm a Karen, but I only like to involve the law when need be. This is from the New York Post, and it is a lady asking for advice, and I would like to hear from people that have lost a friend or a family member because of social media. I'm a 38-year-old woman with no kids, a loving partner, and a puppy. I run a business my dad originally built. I'm at a high point in my life, despite the tragedy of losing my mom. By the way, these are all unnecessary details this lady put in here. I realize my friendships are important going forward in my life. One woman I've known since childhood post harsh, opinionated political things on her social media. I don't agree with them. I don't mind that she holds these political views as long as I don't have to see it. But I'd prefer she left it out of our friendship. My social media is for family photos and pictures of my dogs. I choose not to post things that might cause division. Is it wrong to end a friendship since our adult views no longer align? And it is a fascinating time that we live in where everybody has a voice. Everybody has a platform to go stand on any given day, whether it's political stuff, whether it's their own family drama, whatever it may be. In a weird way, there's a tie in to this guy that I was just talking about, because he chose to go on social media a couple weeks ago and post about his criminal charges, which led to him being talked about on the radio, and all of these things happened. I don't know why people feel the need to post such aggressive things on social media. Like, I look at things specifically from the political realm, and we can be vague. I'm not looking to have a political discussion about this at all. I'm looking to have a social media discussion. I don't know, like, when you go and you put the most fired up post you could possibly muster from your soul on social media about your political beliefs, what at that point in a perfect world do you think is going to happen?
1: Yeah.
0: Do you think that somebody who completely disagrees with you was going to see your Facebook post and go, well, you know, I completely believe the opposite, but Dave, you made some good points there, and I'm going to change everything I believe now because you posted that. To me, it can only do harm. It can only put strain on relationships, and I just don't find the need for your entire identity on social media to be aggressive, whether it be political or personal or anything in between.
1: I think it's the complete opposite side. I think that they just have something on their chest, and maybe they lost a conversation like this, or maybe they didn't get a conversation from someone like this, but they go, if I go post this online, I will get someone to respond, and now I get to have that back and forth and argue with someone. Because that's the thing, all they want to do is they just want to argue with the other side and be like, this is why I think you're wrong, and this is why I'm right. And they're just looking for that.
0: Yeah, and maybe that's what it is. Maybe it's they're looking for the fight. But I've got people I've known my entire life that I went to high school with, that I grew up with, that do this. I have people in my family that I'm very close with that go, and you go, like, this is, I consider this a normal person. Like, I consider this a fairly well-adjusted, normal person, but yet every single day, throughout the day, they've got to share almost their every single thought. And it's like, is that somebody who has something going on mentally, and this is the way that they're working through it? Is it just as simple as, I have a place to do it, so I'm going to do it? Like, are we reading too much into it by thinking,

0: the picture of Trump, and she called my wife screaming, cursing, saying the most vile things, and then swore she would never have anything to do with our family.
1: Wait, so you just, I feel like you're not giving me all of your details. So you just posted a picture of the president. No caption, no comment, nothing.
0: Her little Facebook post thing, yeah.
1: Oh, you commented to her on her post with a little picture of Trump.
0: Yes.
1: And she...
0: I thought it was funny.
1: And that was, now did it stick? Did it stick? Like, is she out of your life now?
0: I haven't talked to her since 2020. Neither is my wife. She was a bridesmaid in my wife's party at our wedding. Ooh. Like, we went through graduation in college. She's been one of our closest friends since like 2003. And she's just one picture of Trump. I thought she knew I was just joking around, but bam, gone.
1: That was enough. And I do wonder, hang tight, you were the first one through, so I'm going to give you something. Do you think that, and a lot of this is political, the serious beefs and the serious loss of friendship, like it's just the easiest path now. Do you think that these people, there's like a clear-headed era after all this? Like all of the people that through social media posts or just knowing who their friend voted for, whatever they did, do you think that 5 years down the road that we'll get back to a place where everybody kind of comes out of the haze and goes, you know what? That was crazy. That was crazy that we've been best friends our entire life. And we started hating each other because of a political figure. Or do you think that this will only get worse and there'll be something new to fight about as time goes on?
2: I think the latter only get worse. I think when it comes to politics, I would say most 90% of the people that argue it are willing to die on that hill, no matter who they lose in it. They'll lose family members over it.
1: And even be wrong, I think. Yeah, I think at this point, I think it's like I'd rather lose, not me, but like you'd rather lose a friend than admit that you're wrong or totally alienate yourself. I'm going to speak in riddles here, but there's just a dynamic in my extended family. Two people that have been friends forever, childhood friends, 40, 50 years, all of it. And fully estranged now because of political stuff. But yet they don't even talk in real life. They won't see each other, but yet they're still Facebook friends and they're up each other's ass commenting, going back and forth on it's like, it's so bad that you can't even be friends, but you've kept the line of communication open just to be able to talk trash to each other.
2: Yeah, some people do that.
1: Like that is like the only thing you're hanging on for is that maybe at some point you can get one over on a longtime friend, which is sad.
2: Yeah, I never understood stuff like that. Like especially in the comments. Like if you really are having an issue, why don't you DM them
1: or call them? If it's somebody you've known your whole life, like, let's get to the other side of this, or just don't be friends. Yeah. like one of those options is better than the other. I would love to get an example of a non-political scenario where a friendship was ruined. I'll take all of them. Setting show, you're live on the air. Who's this?
3: Hi, this is Jessica. Yes,
1: this is Setting Show. You're live on the bone. What's up, Jessica?
3: Hi. So I actually do have an example of a relationship getting split up that's non-political.
1: Oh, nice. Look at that. Let's hear it.
3: So my aunt, about around 2012 on Facebook, started posting everything about the world exploding, numerology, tarot cards.
1: Oh, she went in a totally different direction, like a conspiracy theory, religious type angle.
3: Yes, very big into the conspiracy. The worlds were going to end. Then would start commenting on my photos. And other family members' photos that.
1: And I'm sorry, who is this person? Who is this person to you?
3: She's my aunt.
1: Okay.
3: And would go, oh, by the way, the dog setting, you can see that you're an evil person and you have darkness inside you. And just really, really crazy.
1: What was she doing in real life? If she was, publicly losing her mind on social media, were you seeing her at all? Was she having any normal interactions with people, or was it all just crazy?
3: It seemed fairly crazy. Like I would go visit her down in Sarasota, but then as a couple years went by, then it would be more stuff on Alex Jones on the television.
1: Oh, she's an Alex Jones. She's into the InfoWars.
3: Yes, and I remember like the Sandy Hook.
1: Damn.
3: She was. And it starts getting into people actually getting hurt.
2: Yeah.
3: why, you know, you can't.

0: can't.
1: So did you have to tell her, like, was there a coming to Jesus moment where it was like, hey, we all can't do this anymore? Or did you just eventually fall out of favor?
0: It just kind of fell out because it was talking to a wall.
1: Is she out there still? Like, do you still see her post?
0: Yeah, I still see her post randomly. I got off of Facebook basically around 2023 just because, like the last caller said, everything became too political.
1: Yeah, it is. It's a crazy world out there. Well, hang tight. I'm going to give you something for calling. We got full phone lines. That's the other underrated element, and there's kind of a tie into this, too, with the thing that Drew went through. At least it looked that way, was that like when somebody was going through a tough time mentally, I think first and foremost, there's more people going through like mental health stuff than ever.
2: Of course.
1: Like that would be maybe some people would see an outburst in public or you would have a read of somebody that you know. Now this all unfolds in front of everybody.
2: Yeah.
1: Like what is that when you're at the lowest point medically or mentally and medically, and you probably should talk to somebody, but yet you turn to your Facebook, to social media, you start spewing that all over on social media, probably is what you think is like a coping mechanism. But I just think we get a peek into people's minds in a way that we never were probably supposed to at this point.
2: Yeah, I feel like when you do any of that, you're just an immature person. Like that's the route you're taking. You're going to go try to bury people on thing or rile up maybe one or two people to get your side. I think that's also some of it. They kind of know they're in the wrong. And if they can go post it and get one person on the comment being like, yes, you go, yes, vindication.
1: That's all they really need. Thank you to everybody who's calling. Let's take a little roll of the dice here. Diz, you pick 4, 5, 6, 7.
2: Let's go with 6.
1: 6. All right. Dealer's choice. Welcome to Setting Show. Who's this?
3: This is Will. Is it me?
1: Yeah, it's you. What was your name? Will?
3: Will.
1: Will, what's up, buddy?
3: What's going on? I have one. I was going to talk about the time I came out on Facebook, but
1: whoa!
3: It actually reminded me. So, no, but that whole situation reminded me about one of the friends I lost during. I did lose a couple of friends over it, but this one kind of shocked me the most. So this was back in, like, 2016. So you can change if you DM a person on Facebook, you know, if you have your DM conversation going on, you can change that person's nickname.
1: Okay.
3: Well, anyway, me and a high school friend were catching up after, you know, I came out on Facebook. So we were, you know, just catching up. We were, you know, she was asking me about some other classmates and this and that. And, you know, we're just, you know, kind of laughing, reminiscing, talking about different stuff. And all of a sudden, I see my nickname changes.
1: Uh-oh.
3: And she changes my nickname to the N-word.
1: Oh, Jesus.
3: And then she sees that it changes. I assume that she sees that it changes. And she immediately changes it back to my original name.
1: Just the N-word. But not like a playful little N-word. Name or anything. Just a straight up N-word.
3: Straight up N-word.
1: Jesus.
3: And so I haven't talked to her since then, but I screenshotted that conversation. And I've been waiting years and years and years for her to post something on Facebook that I can just lambaste her ass with.
1: Oh, let's put this bitch on blast. Dude, so that is crazy. If you don't mind, are you saying that there were people that you were friends with your whole life or that were close to you, and then when you came out on Facebook, they were like in the comments, like bashing you and being like, I can't get down with that?
3: On the actual post that I made, I had a lot of love from family, friends, you know, military friends, people I've known for a while, but I did receive a lot of DMs of people like, or just, you know, people blocking me or unfriending me.
1: Oh, man.
3: There was a lot of that. But on the actual post, it was, you know, I received a lot of love. I can't say people were, you know, just, you know, roasting me or anything like that and on the actual post. But between, you know, DMs or text messages or phone calls, yeah, there were a few friends I fell out with. But, you know,
1: it is what it is. If you don't mind me asking, how old were you when you made this post when you came out?
3: This was 2016, so I was maybe 26, 27.
1: Oh, damn.
2: Okay, it makes a little more sense, because I was trying to think, like, wouldn't you kind of know that, like, where your friend is sexually? If you've been growing up with this person, you go, they're dating this, or they're not dating this person.
3: I grew up in the sticks in Mississippi, so, you know, that's a very,
1: It was not an option.
2: Yeah. It's like being gay in Jamaica, you just got to hide it. I got it,
3: Yeah, I grew up, as soon as I graduated high school, I joined the military so I could leave Mississippi. Really.
1: Man, so were you finding ways to be yourself with men in Mississippi, or did you not even get to figure all that out until you made it out of Mississippi?
3: I was, a, Exactly. I was afraid to do anything or even try to, I mean, I've known I was gay pretty much my whole life, but I was afraid to do anything until I got away from where I grew up.
1: Wow. Wow. I don't know if you're interested in Kid Rock, Lynyrd Skynyrd, or Hank Williams. You want anything? I'll give you some tickets if you're interested.
3: You know what? I'll let you give that to the next person.
1: All right. I appreciate it. Thank you so much for sharing that and calling today.
3: Yeah, of course, man. All right.
1: Dude, we watched some movies over the weekend, and one of the movies we watched was that Christie movie, the Sydney Sweeney movie that was like from last summer. It's a biopic about the boxer lady.
2: Okay,
1: Christie. So it's based on a true story. What's the lady's last name? It's so crazy, Christie Martin, and it's so crazy because like the main kind of centerpiece of the story of this Christie woman was that she was a lesbian. And I think it starts in like 89 in West Virginia. And even that, when you watch it, it's crazy like how anti-gay, like she couldn't be gay. Like it goes all the way up until like I think the early 2000s. And through her family telling her she couldn't, through her manager telling her that she couldn't, she pretty much kept it inside that she was gay. And a lot of that, I think, stemmed from the fact that she was from the backwoods of West Virginia, which I imagine is a lot like Mississippi. Really, really good movie, though. I feel like it got bad press.
2: Yeah.
1: Maybe just because people didn't want to go see a Sydney Sweeney movie where she wasn't like super hot and horny.
2: Yeah.
1: But she is a great... She's so great in it. And the story is unbelievable, dude. You will watch this and go, I cannot believe that this actually... Do you know anything about what happened to this woman?
2: No, but it looks interesting. The cast, Ben Foster, who I think is an underrated actor.
1: I told Danielle the other day, I think Ben Foster is quite possibly the most underrated actor of our generation.
2: I don't know if this guy gets the acclaim he needs, but where I see Ben Foster is like a Walter Goggins, where like if he's in a role, he's going to kill it.
1: He
2: doesn't get that credit for killing it.
1: So he plays the manager / trainer who... Can I dabble in some spoilers here?
2: Let's go.
1: He is a psychopath.
2: Oh,
1: so
2: yeah?
1: He pretty much has her as his, you know, he's her trainer.
2: Yeah.
1: But he controls her and abuses her and ruins her for her entire life pretty much.
2: Man.
1: And that's played by Ben Foster. It's a real story. Can I tell you what happened? It's pulled from the headlines.
2: Yeah. Well, I mean, this story, the true story happened, what, in the 70s, 80s?
1: It unfolded from the 80s
2: into
1: like, okay.
2: Yeah, you should know the story by now.
1: So she finally, watch the movie still. She finally, after a decade plus, builds up the courage to leave this guy. She wants to go be her true self, be with a woman. This guy's been abusing her, all this stuff. When she tries to leave this guy, dude, he stabbed her like 6 times and shot her. Like, killed her. Thought she was, left her for dead.
2: Oh, she didn't die.
1: No, she didn't die.
2: She stayed alive.
1: She stayed alive.
2: Lived on
1: and
2: for a happy life.
1: This guy lived. She's still alive. And
2: oh, nice.
1: This guy's
2: still alive?
1: Yeah.
2: Oh, wow.
1: She did like the press tour with Sydney Sweeney for the movie. It is to be locked in like on a 2.5-hour movie takes a lot. And this was a really, really good movie. So
2: Christie with a C.
1: And an unbelievable true story. So watch the movie, Christie Martin. The movie's called Christie. All right, don't go anywhere. When we come back, we've got some fat boy news. A little different. We've got your traditional fat boy content, including supposedly a food that is becoming a hot breakfast item that is a major problem with me. Something I touched on last week about McDonald's in a new thing they're trying in the dining room. Is now a news story everywhere today, and a DoorDash delivery person who has been arrested and is probably going to spend some time in prison. All that and a bunch more coming up in Fat Boy News next, right here on Sending Show. 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I called Hawkins. 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
1: Girl, don't you worry about a thing. 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
0: 800-771-1025. We've got some Fat Boy news for you momentarily. Making way for John's Joints at 3 o'clock. We've got a little taste of some severe weather over the weekend, and soon enough we'll be talking spaghetti models and hurricanes and all sorts of stuff. 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Hello, sir. Thank you for holding. What's going on today?
2: Hey, what's going on, John? How you doing?
0: Pretty good today for a Monday, I must say so. You doing all right?
2: Yeah, I'm doing all right, man. I just want to let you guys know, man, y'all are doing a good job out there, man, in Tampa. Hold it down out here. We can hear you out here in Port Charlotte. And, I just wanted to call and chop it up with you and let y'all know y'all doing a good job, man.
0: We try. Thank you. Thank you so much. Port Charlotte. So Port Charlotte, not to be confused with North Port, way, way down south. You got iguanas down there?
2: Yeah, we got iguanas down here. They're a little bit of everything down here.
0: Hell yeah, man. Well, you keep listening and we'll keep doing the damn thing, okay?
2: That's what's up, man. All right, well, you have a good one.
0: Appreciate you.
3: Shout out to Mumsy's Caribbean Cuisine. I think that's in Port Charlotte.
0: You're right as well. I believe
3: they're probably, and as far as I know, they're usually have been playing the whole time.
0: And here we are, right from live from Mumsy. Step up, make sure you get that bus up. Shop, blah, blah, blah, blah,
3: log
0: blah,
3: on,
0: blah.
3: Log on.
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0: Now, I am open to trying new things for breakfast. I've told the tale time and time again that I went through a period of time when I was in high school. Our Burger King launched the Burgers for Breakfast campaign, and for probably a year, not every single day, but a double cheeseburger was in the conversation for a breakfast meal. Not a traditional breakfast, but Burger King offered it, and you know, every now and again, you might snack on something that's not really a breakfast food for breakfast, but this, I don't know what it is about this food item. It could just be nothing more than rage bait. Mm-hmm. But I just can't see firing this up for breakfast. The traditional breakfast of champions might not be coming from a cereal box anymore. More Americans than ever are reaching instead for something warm and savory instead of pouring cereal or flipping pancakes.
3: Ooh, oatmeal.
0: No. This is not a breakfast food.
3: Oh, okay. But they're going to turn it into a breakfast.
0: Well, they're saying chili. More Americans are doing this than ever.
3: Chili.
0: You're in the family.
3: Okay.
0: More people than ever are turning to starting their days with soup. The goal is to opt for a balanced protein-packed meal instead of one high in sugar and refined carbs, which can lead to quick energy spikes followed by crashes. Chef and author Susie Kardashian, she's the one referenced in this article, is out there promoting the idea of soup for breakfast. It's gone viral on TikTok, soup talk, if you will, and it is an ancient remedy across many cultures for centuries. It's a great way to fight inflammation with a warm, protein-dense meal to start your day without a sugar crash.
3: I don't know. What's your top three soups if you had to choose?
0: Soups ever or soups that I would want to eat for breakfast?
3: Soups ever.
0: Man, that's a tough one, dude. First thing that pops into my head, and it's not my number one, but I love it when I love it. I love a broccoli cheddar.
3: Okay, makes sense.
0: I love a broccoli cheddar. I would feel wrong for not mentioning, and it's weird when you get into like the soups, chili, stew category, but the clambo from the casual clam is my favorite. I ate it all when they brought it. it is one of my favorite soup-like concoctions on planet Earth.
3: And is it like a clam chowder?
0: It is. It's gumbo, and then they take a big ladle of clam chowder and put it right in the middle. It's literally their gumbo with their clam chowder. It's like the richness of the gumbo with like the creaminess of the clam chowder. It really, really hits. So did I have one more?
3: Yeah.
0: I feel like I'm forgetting one. Tomato soup.
3: Okay. Out of all the things, that one sounds the most realistic for a breakfast.
0: For a breakfast? By itself?
3: Well, no, you would have to eat it with like toast or something, right?
0: I guess. Yeah. I guess a grilled cheese and a grilled cheese and tomato soup could be a breakfast.
3: Yeah. I mean, I don't know. Just when I think breakfast and hot, if it's hot, it has to be eggs and stuff like that. It can't be something I'm drinking. Like, I don't want anything besides a coffee, obviously. But like food wise,
0: I don't know why.
3: I don't know anything what's a hot thing that you eat that's besides porridge and oatmeal. And I hate those things for breakfast.
0: I used to be, but back in the day when we used to just have the little packets, like the brown sugar oatmeal.
3: With the
0: Quaker Man?
3: Yeah.
0: Yeah, Quaker. And then you had to have had this at some point in your life. They did the dino egg oatmeal. And I think the oatmeal was like brown sugar, but then it had what I imagine was just big ass pieces of candy that looked like dinosaur eggs.
3: Oh, inside. I never had this. This looks like crack for a kid.
0: It probably made cereal be a good thing.
3: Yeah.
0: It was just big nuggets of candy. We also had this other thing when I was really young, and I want to say it was called like oatmeal swirlers or oatmeal swirls. And it would be oatmeal, and then you would get a packet of chocolate or strawberry and just make a big swirl right over the top. So I can get down with that.
3: I mean, here's the thing, too. I'm going by a Floridian saying this. Up in, like, if I still lived in Canada, soup for breakfast might not be the craziest thing ever to hear.
0: Maybe like especially a chicken noodle?
3: Like it's a cold day outside. Because that's why I remember eating the oatmeal and all that. My mom would be like, oh, my God, it's so cold outside. Before you walk out your thing, you're going to eat this warm thing, and you're all hot.
0: Like a thermos? Like you take a thermos full of chicken noodle soup?
3: No, I just mean before you walk out for the day. I don't know if that was her theory. Like, get something hot in your body so when you go out there, it's a lot easier to take on the cold temperatures.
0: Dude, the phones are completely blown up. If you had to bet, are these people all saying they eat soup for breakfast?
3: Yes.
0: Almost full phone lines completely.
3: They have to be.
0: Do you eat soup for breakfast? What's got you so riled up?
6: I'm not riled up. I just called. I guess I got lucky.
0: Yeah. No, I just mean riled in the sense of you felt the need to call. What up, Trick?
6: My mom was ahead of the game. When I was a little kid, I couldn't eat breakfast, and I still don't eat breakfast. But at school, you know, when I first started, she'd give me the cereal or whatever, and I'd get to school, or before I'd go to school, I'd end up throwing up. When she got smart and she started feeding me chicken cream of chicken soup from Campbell's, and I could handle that. And then she'd start giving me grilled cheese sandwiches.
0: You had a little sensitive tummy, and you the only thing you could handle in the morning was a little cream of chicken.
3: Which sounds insane.
6: I guess, but to this day, I still don't eat breakfast.
0: Do you eat soup?
6: I've been known to eat some soup, but I mean, when I wake up in the morning, the last thing I'm thinking about is food, and I don't eat lunch. I don't really start eating until I get home from work.
0: I'm kind of the same way. On the weekdays, I'm kind of the same way. I go through phases, but a lot of times, like, I don't feel the, thank you, Trick, I don't feel the urge to eat until, like, I get home from here. And it comes in waves. Sometimes I'll be on a kick where I'm making myself breakfast, but 80% of the time, I just feel like I'm not in an eating type mood until I get home and get out of here.
3: Yeah, I'm kind of, I think for me, it depends. For me, it's weird though, because, like, if I just did something like work out, or go play, you know, football, soccer, whatever, I cannot eat right after. It doesn't matter if I went in hungry. As soon as I'm done with that, I can't eat for like an hour or two.
0: Yeah, I'm also not like a big eat on the go guy. Like, something about when I eat, I like to be in a sense of like peace. That's why I don't ever eat anything here like during the commercial break. Like, I'm just in this I'm in this state of like movement and thought that when I eat, I like to just be
3: relaxed.
0: I don't need to be fully like comatose or chilled out, but it's just I don't like to eat on the run. I think it was one of the days that you were here last week. I think it was Monday or Tuesday, and I told you about my experience inside the McDonald's. And now this story was like in every other publication that I saw this morning. I guess they're going public with what I already knew. Mm-hmm. McDonald's quietly ditching a popular in-store feature nationwide. And it's the self-serve soda machines. The shift, years in the making, is part of a broader effort by McDonald's to modernize its restaurants, reduce labor and maintenance demands, and adapt to changing consumer habits that increasingly favor takeout, delivery, and drive-through service over dining in. Funny thing is, it's 2026 now. They clearly just made the announcement once they're already doing it.
3: Yeah.
0: They say we expect to be all, you know, have all of the soda machines out of dining rooms by 2032.
3: Oh my God.
0: Like, what the hell? What the hell is taking you so long to simply get the soda machines out of the restaurant? So
3: maybe it's some deal they have where it's like, you said these are going to be available and blah, blah, blah until this. So our contract ends on this. And
0: I didn't think about that.
3: Them.
0: It could be a deal with Coke that in certain areas they're just locked down. Cause I would think it's as simple as taking it out of the front and moving it to the back.
3: Yeah.
0: Or just shutting it down, putting a towel over it and saying, there's no work no mo.
3: Just, I think I asked you this. Coke, McDonald's doesn't have those machines.
0: The freestyle.
3: Yeah.
0: Not that I've seen.
3: Okay, yeah, yeah.
0: No, I do love the freestyle. I love you go freestyle. Flavors or you go traditional?
3: You have to go flavors if you're using it, I feel like. Because then don't you feel like you're just using
0: I'm like
3: a basic
0: wasting
3: bitch?
0: It? Yeah. Yeah. You're not wrong, but I still just go traditional.
3: Really? What's your traditional? You just get like a, is it like traditional for you? But
0: no, it's traditional. I mean, normally the main place that I see it is Burger King, and I'm usually just going to get a Coke.
3: Oh, really?
0: Yeah.
3: No,
0: I feel like I'm wasting an opportunity, though, for sure.
3: If I'm not mixing or getting, like, a root beer, but it's, like, cream soda root beer or something like that, you know, I have to. I think those things don't make sense. Cream soda root beer. I think those are.
0: I know that they do.
3: They do. Okay.
0: I think they absolutely do. Yeah, no, you're on the money. One more call. Sending show, you're live. Who's this?
7: Hey, the other thing to consider is when that date is that you said, that's when the robots are in store. And it's all over with. That means you know, they can't go outside. They don't need the robots to go outside. They just run a store with the AI and the robots.
0: It's pretty much there. Yeah. I think, dude, I don't think the day that I was there, the computers were down. But I think that on average, I don't even think there's a person that works the counter anymore at the McDonald's. When you walk in, at least the one that I went to, there was like five or six double-sided like kiosks.
3: Yeah.
0: And you go in and order there and something was wrong with them. So somebody came out and started taking orders. I think on the average day, I don't believe that you're supposed to see a human being inside the McDonald's.
3: Other what do than the you ones prefer?
0: I want a human.
3: Do you think they're... Well, why?
0: Probably just old school. Probably, yeah. I mean, if I could be proven that it's way faster and worked... That day that I went to McDonald's, I could have went and sat down in a restaurant and ordered food. Like, from the time that the human took my order... And like I said, there was issues and stuff, but it probably was 10 to 15 minutes before the food came out. So if I could understand that it would be that much quicker and that much better, but I just feel like when you're going in, like if you want to modify and make the drive-through a robot all day long, I just think that if you're going in, like that should be the opportunity to have a human.
3: Yeah, I guess. I feel like, I don't know if this is even true. That's why I was kind of asking. Isn't there less room for error if you're just inputting your stuff
0: maybe,
3: by yourself, you know what I
0: maybe.
3: Mean? Like, I said no tomatoes. They didn't get that. I got it when I put it in.
0: Maybe.
3: But then I'm doing the work, too, so that kind of sucks, too. So,
0: and you may be onto something. And if I can get to a point in where I'm like, oh, damn, when you put your order in on a kiosk and you don't use a human being, it always works 100% of the time, then maybe I would be more open to it. But I feel like at this point, people are still making mistakes.
3: Especially when I used to live with Wyatt, and it's just like he's getting his stuff sometime, I'm getting my own. I prefer going in there because when I'm being a little fat boy, like, well, now I don't get judged by this machine.
0: You don't have a real human to look
3: looking around
0: you.
3: And be like, who the hell is this for? It's just him.
0: I got a surprise tomorrow that's in the family with this.
3: Oh, yeah?
0: Yeah. I was going to bring it today, but I thought it would be good to debut on Honky Tonk Tuesday.
3: I like that.
0: So,
3: okay.
0: A little in-segment tease.
3: Do you have a cowboy hat? You should wear a cowboy hat.
0: Can you believe I don't? Listen to the man. Yeah.
3: Someone out there, make John Sitting a cowboy hat.
0: Dude, there's a company. I think Mo got one, and I know that some other people.
3: You got cowboy hat face. Mo too, which is, I'm surprised. Yeah. He doesn't look bad in cowboy.
0: I used to have him when I was younger, but I'm just out of that phase, I guess. Do not go anywhere. When we come back, it's time for John's Joints. Drew Garabo makes his return to the airwaves. We will talk about many things that popped up over the weekend. Some updates, significant updates on the USF double murder situation. The fire is very odd to me that happened in downtown St. Pete, supposedly burned up a bunch of very interesting things. And we'll find out if we're back at war. All that and a bunch more. Coming up next, it's John's Joints right here on Sending Show. Don't go anywhere. Wild Fork Foods. I love Wild Fork. I got my whole family turned on to Wild Fork. My dad called me Friday night. He said, I got one of those Santa Maria tri-tips I'm doing on the smoker tonight. If you forced me to pick one thing from Wild Fork, I might go with the Santa Maria tri-tip. 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

0: Morning Show. This is John's Joints. Every afternoon at 3 o'clock, we fire up the news of the day. We call it Joints. We got some nuggets of life and much, much more. I am John Senning. He is Dizzy and making his... Well, actually, I was going to say making his triumphant return. He was on the bone yesterday with the Myko Radio Show.
1: Oh, yeah,
0: he is Drew R. Garabo.
1: This is the real return, though, right in the studio
0: it
1: with
0: is.
1: You fellows.
0: Being back, being back. Man, I feel... I don't know that there's anybody, at least not that I know, that is the perfect cross-section of one of the biggest Lightning fans you're going to meet and the biggest Orlando Magic fan that you're going to meet. And to have them both go the way that it did, I would imagine that your sports fandom is feeling a little beaten and battered today.
1: I thought I would at least be half happy today. I thought one of them would win and I'd be in today and sad for the other one. I was not prepared for the absolute devastation of losing both.
2: One blew a 3-game lead, and then the other blew 3 games at home.
1: That's accurate. That's a lot of blowing.
0: That does add up. Neither of you might know, and I should have read more into it, but it seemed mildly convoluted. What is the tie-in between the Magic, the Pistons, and Angel Reese?
1: So, yeah, she used to date Jalen Duren of the Detroit Pistons, and now she's allegedly dating Wendell Carter Jr. from the Magic.
0: So was it the Pistons fans that were troll? I don't even understand the troll. She left their guy to go to a Magic guy, and then they started chanting Angel Reese at the game. I think that's what I picked up on, but I'm like, I don't get the troll. Like, you left your guy to go be with this other guy, so why are you chanting her name like there was a troll?
1: I think because a lot of the Magic fans were trolling Jalen Duren at games and saying, ha ha, Angel Reese, but like, the one good thing Wendell can feel about after that game is, I'm still dating Angel Reese.
0: I wasn't picking up on it. Then obviously what happened to our Tampa Bay Lightning. I said it earlier, and you can see it in the face of Brandon Hagel and even John Cooper, where it's like this shell-shocked, not fully even angry, because they played such a, I'm using air quotes, great game, only 9 shots on goal for the Montreal Canadiens, but still losing Game 7 last night. And I mean, I brought it up earlier. When Brandon Hagel stopped that open net goal that was about to be, I just thought, well, that doesn't happen, and then we lose. Like, at the very least, we're going to overtime. We got that power play there at the end that hopefully was going to give us some life to get one great playoff, and it just did not happen. And it's always the sky is falling on a Monday on a Monday such as this. But and I think this is the worst situation to be in, because the Montreal Canadiens are so good, and I've seen diehard hockey fans saying this was one of the best series in the playoffs ever. As evenly matched, it only ever was a 1-goal lead. 4 out of the 7 went to overtime. It was so evenly matched, and there's an argument to be made that it's the two, if not two, of the best teams in the league, where I don't know that you have to go tearing everything down. And I know that Cooch's lack of production in the playoffs is something everybody wants to lean on. I don't know if you heard, I was given this whole thing, and Diz was like, well, what about the assists? 70 assists.
1: Yeah.
0: So, I mean, although there's only a couple goals, and I mean a couple literally over the past however many years, the guy, I think what he offers during the regular season probably, and being there for that many assists is, you know, Connor McDavid, that's the name that people are mentioning today, you know, bring him to Tampa. I don't know. I'll be curious to see what Julien Brisebois thinks is the answer, and if there even is an answer. I think we feel like we need one, but maybe we don't.
1: Well, you need an answer when you've lost the last 4 playoff series in the first round and you're expected to compete for the Stanley Cup every year. You need an explanation when you're 2-12 in the last 14 playoff games at home.
0: But yeah.
1: So what, do you fire Cooper? No way. What, do you get rid of Cooch? No way.
0: Yeah, it's a very interesting. And what was the statistic I saw? I think it was just not so great for Cooper, because through this matchup and then going back to the Olympics, like the lack of shots on goal for that gold medal game in this game and to still lose the game. That's a couple tough L's for the coach.
1: Yeah, and it wasn't like Vazzy was bad in net. You got a couple of bad puck bounces that there's just no way he could have stopped.
0: I mean, that second one off his back. Okay. I mean, it was just it's funny. I heard Joge and Johnny talking a little bit about it, but I text Ben Ruta and I said, it feels better in there tonight. And he said, absolutely, the energy is better in here tonight. I didn't see, or even on the broadcast, hear a lot of the discussion about Benchmark Arena not being loud and rowdy. They seemed fairly engaged for most of the game.
2: Really? Yeah. I felt the opposite. I feel like they didn't bring the energy again.
0: Really?
2: And you could hear Montreal very loudly in there.
0: I was surprised at the end. I saw a couple people's like hand taken videos, and they were going crazy. They were going crazy in there. So
2: I have the box thing. And they were like, kind of making fun of us again.
1: You're like, so quiet down Zitling Tempa.
0: Whether we like it or never go
2: very loudly in there.
0: I was surprised at the end. I saw a couple people's like hand taken videos, and they were going crazy. They were going crazy in there. So
2: I have the box thing. And they were like, kind of making fun of us again.
1: You're like, so quiet down Zitling Tempa.
0: Whether we like it or never going to come. They seem to be able to create in that building built in of hockey, many people would say. So I don't think you're ever. To be had about Benchmark on any given night. Did any of you see the videos?
1: Yeah.
0: It was like we just won overtime, even out on the plaza. It's like those fans are out there and they are going crazy, but I don't know that they all are making it inside the arena every night.
1: That's a money thing. I mean, it is so much money to buy those tickets on the resale market. I looked at a single seat yesterday just if I wanted to stick around for the game to get in the lower level, $988 for one
0: ticket. Say that one more time.
1: One ticket in the lower level yesterday before the game, $988 on the resale
2: game
1: market.
2: Game 7 makes sense though.
0: I guess, but that's not a normal fan. Like that's I think we were poking around about the idea of like the corporate nature and things like that. I mean, that is somebody who either has a bunch of money and maybe is a fan, or it's getting bought for them at the behest of somebody else. So,
2: and JP kind of touched on this, you know, he's in Madison Square for a lot of the games. When you're in a certain city, like I remember in Canada going to see the Maple Leafs, people would go, well, I'm going to go see them at game 6 or 7 when they play over here.
0: Yeah.
2: Cause it's cheaper to get a ticket, plane ticket and a ticket there and do all that stuff than go in your own place.
0: What is it like? I have no grasp on it at all. What is it like in Orlando? What is it like in that arena during a playoff game?
1: Pretty loud, especially when they're playing very well. You know, they get a good amount of home fans. I mean, it helped that the opening matchup was the Pistons and they don't have a lot of national fans. When it's the Lakers or the Knicks or the Celtics, you get a lot of opposing fans.
2: Yeah.
1: Sucks.
2: Yeah.
1: God, both of my freaking teams.
0: Yeah, I know. Yeah, that's a tough one. That's a tough one. I would have thought that at least one of them would have moved on. I'm so sorry.
1: Yeah.
0: What now?
1: Nothing.
0: Monday Night Raw tonight. You know, maybe this is a good season to get into pro wrestling.
2: NASCAR on Sunday.
0: NASCAR.
2: Vroom.
0: Okay. These aren't seeming to be working.
1: I watched Marty Supreme yesterday.
0: Oh yeah. What'd you think of that?
1: Long.
0: I didn't like it.
1: I didn't get the point of it. I think
0: I fell asleep repeatedly.
1: Yeah, it's an easy one to do that.
2: Oh, UFL. What about the UFL? All
1: right. Watch Begonia.
0: That was good. That was fun, right?
1: That was interesting.
0: That was fun.
1: I kind of thought, well, I mean, I don't want to give away the ending, but I kind of thought she might really be an alien. And then at the end, when you see her with her people.
0: Oh, yeah. And how cool or funny was it, spoiler alert, that it was like a flat earth. Like we were all like being controlled by these aliens, and it was a flat earth.
1: That was great.
2: It makes me kind of want to rewatch it because you go back and you go, oh, well, when he captured those people, he actually did capture them before.
1: Right.
2: And it's like little Easter eggs to watch back.
1: Yeah, he was great, and it wasn't.
0: Oh my God,
1: Jesse Plemons was so good.
0: And I think I said it when I watched it the first time. Why and how could he get that jacked for that role, and he couldn't lose a couple pounds for the El Camino movie? I mean, because he was like shredded up for that.
1: Oh yeah.
0: By the way, I'm getting updates. Danielle just picked up the cat. And dude, literally, they give away one gold star a day for the best patient. Gold star patient of the day.
2: Slow Monday.
0: He was a gold. Well, trust me, because I was there this morning. They're lined up around the block.
2: Oh,
0: dogs,
2: really?
0: Cats. All they do is.
1: What's it called again, Mr. Snips?
0: Operation Snip.
1: Oh, that's a great name.
0: Operation Snip. Do you want the bad news, though?
1: Yes.
0: He had tapeworms.
1: Oh, well, I mean, cats get worms.
0: They do. So they're fixed him up for that
1: medication.
0: Yeah, yeah.
1: Oh,
0: I got a picture of him in his little crate.
1: No picture of the tapeworms, though, right?
0: No, I don't know. There is little. That must. What is that around? It must be little food nuggets.
2: Or tapeworms.
0: Well, they gave him a little food. Okay.
1: Yeah.
0: All right. So the cat's okay. I was worried.
1: Good.
0: I was just had this terrible feeling, and I'm always worst case in my thought. I'm like, something goes wrong. Things go wrong. You put a cat under, you do anything. Yeah. Something goes wrong, and the cat, God forbid, gets loose or gets attacked by a dog at the vet's office or something happens while they're under, and it's like, I just sent the cat off to his untimely, unnecessary death.
2: But, death march, yeah.
1: Question. Do the owners, the quote, owners, unquote, do they know? They don't know that you just...
0: No.
1: That is so great. You own this cat.
0: No. And they're not even owners. So I think I touched on...
2: Yeah, you stole it.
0: Well, no. So I think I touched on the fact that... and I'm going to ramp up to talking about it more if they find out they suck, and that's fine. So the brother of Roman, our cat, he picked the neighbors directly next door, and the cat got hurt. The cat has been limping around. She thinks it has a broken leg. So this lady on next door is messaging me, and she's like, I don't know what to do. I tried to go over there. Nobody answers the door. I left them a message on the Ring doorbell camera that the cat had a broken leg. Nobody's ever come back to me or whatever. So she said she saw the lady outside like a couple days later after leaving him a message. And she said, you know, animal cruelty is a felony now.
2: Oh,
0: and the lady responded back and said, well, yeah, did you know that you're an effing bitch? So these people are not
2: not the best response.
0: They're not.
1: Two things can be true.
0: Yeah. They might be. And they very well could be. But I think they've given up on the cat. Well, they'll probably be grateful to know.
1: That's good. Their loss is your gain.
0: And that's we'll see. We'll get through the next 2 days and see how it goes.
1: He's going to be a lot more docile. He's going to be a lot more loving.
0: Yeah, and he's already very, very loving. We just don't want him to be
1: too
0: effing
1: loving
0: and fighting. Well, I'm fine with that, but it's just every night he's trying to pound something or fight something.
1: Not anymore.
0: Hopefully. 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I think the war is back on, or is slowly going to be back on. Iran has fired cruise missiles and drones and has launched small boats to target U.S. flagged ships in the Strait of Hormuz. But depending on who you believe, no vessels have been hit and no one has been injured. According to a commander of U.S. Central Command, the U.S. used attack helicopters to blow up the small boats and intercept the drones. This coming from Admiral Brad Cooper. He said in a call a short time ago, and Trump came out a little bit ago and said, the ultimatums are getting a little old.
1: Oh, yeah.
0: 24 hours.
1: Oh, okay.
0: 24 hours. And then the world might see the worst air attack they've ever seen.
1: Well, that's perfect because Taco Tuesday, baby.
0: That,
1: 24 hours puts it right on Taco Tuesday for him to chicken out again.
0: Oh, I see what you did there.
1: Trump always chickens out.
0: I thought you were saying like it would just lessen the blow of being back at war if we could all eat some tacos.
1: Oh, no. That's a thing. Taco Tuesday. They call it that.
0: I have,
1: Trump always chickens out. TACO.
0: I think I have I have the clip of whatever he said just a little bit ago.
3: Well, I wouldn't have to. I didn't say that. I said that if we left right now, it would take them 20 years to rebuild. But we're not leaving right now. We're going to do it so nobody has to go back in 2 years or 5 years. They told me about the concept of the deal. They're going to give me the exact wording now. Yeah.
4: Last night, you also said that only like 85% of Iran's missile making capabilities has been eliminated.
3: Correct.
4: Is that other 15% important? Does the United States need to eliminate that?
3: Well, I'd like to eliminate it. Yeah, I'd like to. It'd be a start for them to build up again. And yeah, I would like to eliminate it.
4: Sir.
0: The quote is, Iran has been given 24 hours. After that, the world may witness one of the most devastating airstrikes ever seen. Which I feel like we've heard that a couple times.
1: Yeah.
0: It is. Did you see the story that CNN did about the damage in the Middle East?
1: Mm-mm.
0: That pretty much every Middle East base has extreme damage. Some of them completely unusable. They had photos of the radar that was taken out, photos of the planes that had been bombed, and pretty much the story is the non-story that this is. What do you report when you? I'm not saying it's right that nobody knows, but if you're hit and you're hit harder than you ever thought you could be, and maybe they took out more of our stuff than we ever thought possible, like, do you share that? Like, I'd like to know, but from the art of war, like, what do you tell the public? Do you make it look like you're maybe not doing as well as you thought you were?
1: Yeah, I think you have to do the opposite. Like, if we do have functional stuff over there, then you do a report on that we've got nothing, and then the Iranians are like, ooh, they have nothing, and then all of a sudden,
0: yeah,
1: suckers.
0: And I have to wonder if this, whatever this ceasefire type thing is right now, was just kind of put into place so that we could get our bearings, so that maybe they did take a bunch of our stuff out and it went a little different than we would have hoped, and they're like, okay, let's go see if we can get a few weeks, get our stuff back together, and then hopefully everything will be okay.
1: It
0: also, in the interesting realm of politics, Marjorie Taylor Greene has decided to spill all of the tea. She went and did a Ron Paul event, where she started telling the details of how it was Trump, and really only Trump, that stopped the Epstein files from coming out.
5: Stacks and stacks of the Epstein files, because obviously Bill Clinton is all in there, and Hillary Clinton. That's what I had been told all along, right? Well, it was the most shocking thing when I sat in a conference meeting and I learned that the president didn't want to release the Epstein files. I was like, what? Yeah, come to find out, he was very much against it. So we kept on trying and kept on talking about it. And then the president told Mike Johnson, no, do not bring that resolution to the floor for a vote. He told the Rules Committee, and Johnson told the Rules Committee, no, you will not mark up any bill in the Rules Committee that will allow the Epstein files to be released. And the resistance built and built and built. He told Pam Bondi, don't release the Epstein files. He told everybody, don't release the Epstein files. So we persisted. Because that's what we promised. That's what we campaigned on. Transparency and accountability. Especially to pedophiles.
0: Dude, if you had to have picked like one character of the MAGAverse that you would have thought wouldn't have been the one that sooner or later would be enemy number one and be going on CNN and speaking out so strongly, MTG would have to be at the top of most people's list. I mean, she seemed like she was ride or die with Donnie T through thick and thin. And now, I guess I found it a little bit ago, so I don't have it all, but I guess they're saying that Trump texted me that if my son gets killed, I deserve it because I was a traitor to him and I probably get put in jail if I release the text. That's our president. MAGA was never about America. It was one man's ego. That was another quote from her in the statement.
1: I mean, there's no way that's true, right?
0: That he said that?
1: Yeah.
0: I don't know.
5: I got no response from Susie Wiles. None. And she's a mother and a grandmother and a woman. I got no response from James Blair because he only cares about making money on campaigns. I did hear from Kash Patel. He said on it, but I haven't heard from him since.
0: By the way, did you see Aziz Ansari doing Kash Patel?
1: He was so great.
0: He did Kash Patel on Saturday Night Live. Yeah, really, really.
1: Yeah.
0: Really, really.
1: Nailed it.
0: But yeah, she's spilling it all. Says that that when Donald Trump finally called her, he said, this is a hoax and this is going to hurt my friends. This will hurt my friends if you push this forward.
1: It's too bad she's such an unsympathetic figure. You know what I mean? She's very performative. Like when she had that MAGA stuff on, like she just comes off as very insincere.
0: Yeah, and I think for the people that hated her, I don't think her opinions have really changed. You know what I mean? Like, I'm sure that a lot of people on the left love that she hates Donald Trump, but she's never anybody that I don't think a moderate could vote for. She's very firmly on the on the right side. But I don't know. As much as I thought at one point this wasn't going to go away, I think it's starting to go away. And I think the people who thought it was one of the biggest things they cared about, they're now don't even care about it at all ever. And I think at least on this run of our political calendar, I don't think anything will ever be done about the Epstein list or the people that are on it.
1: Well, nothing will make you forget about something like that, like starting a war.
0: Yeah, that is start a war. whatever you need to do, it seems to work. And interesting that all of this is coming out on the day we might be starting the war again.
1: Right.
0: More details about the USF double murder. Now, it was, they held the press conference on Friday. I think it was as the show was going on or about that time. To nobody's surprise, that was the female that was found by some kayakers over off of the Howard Franklin Bridge. I think, Diz, I've told you, you didn't end up, did you end up taking the kayaks out of Whedon Island?
6: Not yet.
0: Yeah, so I think they left out of Whedon Island on their kayaks, and they ended up being
1: right
0: the
1: up
0: ones.
1: Here?
0: Yeah, right here, and ended up being the ones to find the body. Sheriff Chad Chronister shared more information during the press conference on Friday about specifically the disturbing searches, including asking ChatGPT about whether a knife can penetrate a skull and if neighbors would hear a gunshot. They said that he was planning the murders at least 1 week ahead of time. On April 7th, he ordered the duct tape from Amazon, and on April 11th, he ordered fire starter, charcoal, heavy-duty trash bags, and lighter fluid. On April 13th, Abu Garbal asked ChatGPT, what happens if a human has put in a black garbage bag and thrown in a dumpster?
6: Oh, my God.
1: What does happen?
0: The sheriff also detailed the extensive efforts of the man to cover up the crime after the fact. Detectives used a forensic tool called Blue Star to reveal large blood patterns that had been cleaned extensively that were not visible to the naked eye, saying the technology is so precise that we can see the outline of a human being on the floor next to the suspect's bed. The sheriff also said the third roommate in Lyman and Abu Ghari's apartment told police he saw the suspect using a rolling cart to move multiple cardboard boxes from his bedroom to the compactor dumpster at the apartment complex. So,
6: those Google searchers are taking me out.
0: Is
6: blood always red?
0: Yeah.
6: Does blood come out of clothes after you murder someone? Am I stupid?
1: How long will she scream before she dies?
0: They were asking people, it's not in this, I think he asked them during the press conference as well, that for people on that stretch of days, they were looking for people who had dash cams on the bridge to see if they could get a shot of this guy dumping the bodies off the side of the bridge.
1: So one of the male's deceased body was on the bridge, and the female's was found in the water. So do you think that was the plan, or did he just kind of screw up?
6: I think he did the female's, and then when he was doing the guy's, he thought, oh my God, he panicked and threw it and just took off.
0: Yeah, I mean, it's hard to know. You would think something went wrong. I mean, just the fact he was doing research, and also, what did he put in the trash compactor? Like, you think you just put bloody clothes and other stuff, stuff like that in the trash compactor. But I still have not. I don't know if either of you have. I have not seen anything about motive.
1: No.
0: About why this guy did what he did. And it may have not been. He might have just been a psycho.
6: It sounds like he kind of was. One of my friends, she lives like 5 houses down. She sent me photos and stuff of like the snipers on the car and the big tank coming in.
0: When they came out and pulled him out of there?
6: Yeah, and they're like, I think they mentioned this. He's had domestic calls for his family all the time over there.
0: Because that was the thing. He was choking out. Was it his sister?
6: Sister and humped her.
0: Yeah, he was choking out his sister actively when they called the police and got him. So the man is not well all the way around.
1: I heard on your show today that there were snipers on the roof of Fort Harrison with the Scientologists.
0: Oh, yes, yes. I believe it. Now they just hide the snipers.
1: Right.
0: Now the snipers.
1: Oh, they're there.
0: Yeah, now the sniper, they have the cameras, and then there's probably just very hidden snipers all over the place.
1: What do you think about the Bay Care Sound, Diz?
6: I loved it.
1: Great venue, right?
6: Yeah, yeah, yeah. I was telling John, there's no bad seat really in that place. You get in the lawn, still good seats, find a good spot to watch the show. Gonna have a great time.
1: Yeah, we got to get you up in the view.
0: In the view,
1: VIP area. Oh, it'll change it'll change your life.
0: That's a good spot. Rumor has it.
6: Should have said something until.
0: I was gonna say if he would have said, "I'm not sure if they let your kind in there." I heard that they're gonna be putting snipers on the roof of CMG after the hullabaloo that happened this past weekend.
1: Oh, Jesus Christ, man. I mean, Jesus Christ.
0: Yeah, Jesus Christ, Jesus Christ. Where are you,
6: Jumbo,
0: my brother? It was just so interesting because I even said to Danielle on our way up here, I said, I wonder if we're going to bump into the cops. Like they parked and pulled in right at the exact same time that we did, which made me feel better because the other concern was Jesus was hiding in the bushes and he was going to come out and be like, you saved. Come with me.
1: I'm just glad I didn't blow an opportunity to interview the real Jesus. But man, what a thing to wake up to. A couple missed messenger calls on my Facebook and then messages saying, hey, are you here? At 8:30 on a Sunday morning, and I'm like, here, where? What are you talking about?
6: The first crazy thing is anytime someone calls me from IG or Facebook, I go, well, you're insane.
1: Yeah, you're blocked.
6: Yeah. Yes. Why are you doing this?
1: Yeah, but then I saw who it was, and I'm like,
6: Jesus.
1: Oh, no.
0: And so it was a guy saying, "Are you here?" And there was a photo of him with a Bible outside of the front door of CMG.
1: Yeah, and like that for some reason escalated for me. Like, oh, you can be

0: of. Part of me wondered, did he do this knowing how freaky it all is, and that it would send up alarms? To did he fly too close to the sun by having you had him on, and he liked the attention, that he was like, what can I do to get on this guy's radar so that I get brought up again, or some version of it? I don't know, because there seems to be these people. I saw him in the comments on your post. I've seen the other things where they're like, oh yeah, we know this guy's harmless. I'm like, harmless, normal people don't do this. They don't do stuff like this.
1: And how many times after an incident do they interview the person's friends and neighbors, and they go, gosh, you know, he seemed so harmless.
0: He was such a nice.
1: He would never do anything like that.
0: He was such a nice guy.
1: Until he wasn't.
2: Yeah. Not by Jesus.
0: Yeah. Yeah, but don't worry. Isaiah had everything covered here.
1: Dude, what would we do without him?
0: As the face of CMG, it was funny because they were looking for an engineer, and then they like mentioned your name, and I'm like, nobody's here.
1: Yeah.
0: And then when I went to go left the building, of course, Isaiah's briefing them on all the on all the happenings. Dude, he's here when nobody else is here.
1: He is
0: here.
2: Meter, Brennan, Isaiah, I think that's the
1: Oh, yeah, that's what it is. And maybe even, you know, he's between Meter and Brennan.
0: He might be. The man carries a big stick, and he's not afraid to use it. I feel like this is an update to a story we covered before, and I was going to do it in the Fat Boy news, but we're going to hit it in the joints real quick. An upstate New York DoorDash driver accused of filming and posting a TikTok video of a passed-out naked customer who she claimed sexually harassed her has now been indicted. Olivia Henderson is 23, showed up on Friday after a grand jury voted to move forward with felony charges tied to the viral video she recorded during a 2025 delivery. Through her attorney, she pled not guilty. She was released as the case proceeds, is due back in court in June. So she's delivering for DoorDash. She shows up at somebody's house, and this dude is passed out on the couch, I think with his wiener hanging out. He is naked in some form.
1: Door was closed though, right? Like she had to open the door to get in his house?
0: Yes.
1: Okay.
0: So, well, I think that the video was taken through the window.
1: Okay.
0: But she claimed
2: both, cuz I remember seeing like the door was cracked open and you could see him from the couch.
1: Okay.
2: From the door, I thought.
0: So she takes the video of a man inside his home, quickly went viral, 30 million views before it gets removed. Court documents accuse of Henderson of degrading the victim by recording intimate parts of such person at a place and time when they had a reasonable expectation of privacy. Henderson had claimed the encounter amounted to sexual harassment and filed a police report after posting the video. My customer requested that my order be left at their front door, and when I arrived at the house, the front door was wide open and they were within eyesight of the front door. This is the DoorDash driver laying on the couch, indecently exposed to me, she says. But investigators later determined the man was passed out drunk inside his own home and had not interacted with Henderson. She was subsequently arrested and charged with one count of unlawful surveillance in the second degree and one count of dissemination of unlawful surveillance image in the first degree. And she's going to find herself in trouble here. Does not say specifically whether the door was cracked or open at the time. What an idiot you are to just think that you can just record a naked person in their home and post it online.
2: Yeah.
1: She thought she's got that victim mentality of like, oh, I was going to go put the food there, but oh my God, he did this on purpose.
0: And I wonder, is it that? It could be that. Or did she come up with that once she realized she might be in trouble? Mm. Was it just wiener on TikTok? And then for a minute, she was probably really feeling herself. She gets the first 20 million, 10 million views, she goes, oh, damn, I'm a viral sensation, only to now be probably going to prison or getting in pretty big trouble for an extended period of time.
1: Just desserts, biatch.
0: Do not go anywhere. When we come back, we've got more joints to fire up, including a Polk County driver who was busted. Now, you can kill these things, but you can't zip tie them up and hold them against their will. They supposedly also make a delicious taco. I'll give you the details on that story.
1: Oh.
0: And Bigfoot. He's back, baby.
1: I knew you'd love that.
0: Don't go anywhere. More joints on the way. All right.
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0: 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Want to watch the show? Do it. Just go to YouTube. Put in 1025 The Bone. The YouTube channel will pop up, and you can watch the show there. You can comment in there. You can do whatever it is you like in there.
1: Can I comment right now?
0: Just don't get pervy. Actually, you can get pervy. I don't care. What? Yeah, go ahead. What are you going to do?
1: It is a great Thursday because I walk into... I feel bad you're not here because I walk into the studio today, and it smells... I walked in, and I said, it smells amazing, and I said, I almost swore, and they're like, we're all adults. You can swear, so I did. Mm-hmm. Cold Beer Barbecue brought trays of barbecue food, like sausage mm-hmm. and chicken and pork, I think. I haven't even, it's all over there, trays and trays of it, and bottles of like sauce and rubs, and it smells so good.
0: Get in there, fatty.
1: I know. I know. Well, that was funny because the guy was super sweet, and he was like, you know, it's a lot of protein, Monica. Well, I go, I don't give a crap. Although it is bikini season. But protein
0: is good.
1: Yeah, that's so when he was saying thing. That, I'm like, I don't give a crap if there were carbs because there were rolls so he can make a sandwich because right. like there's pulled pork or whatever. Yeah. But listen.
0: Isn't it kind of bikini season like 10 months out of the year though?
1: A little bit.
0: Be honest.
1: But you can slack a little bit when mm-hmm. like Christmas time and like right
0: yeah,
1: after
0: you got,
1: Christmas.
0: Like, between December and February.
1: Yeah, that's
0: sometimes.
1: It. You got a couple of weeks of December maybe.
0: It's amazing. I was there. You know, one year for New Year's, and we went to Disney with another couple before we had kids, which I know is weird.
1: God, and, a nightmare though. Disney and on
0: it froze
1: New
0: our
1: Year's?
0: Balls off.
1: Also
0: froze our
1: busy.
0: Balls off. Huh?
1: It's so busy. Probably.
0: Yeah, it wasn't. You know what? We were in like Epcot and just drinking and stuff like that. We had a good time. We had a really good time. And then I've gone back and I've been there for New Year's and Christmas and froze and was sitting on the beach the whole time.
1: Yeah. And when, you know, that happens in where we
0: y'all's is a bunch of weirdos.
1: Well,
0: I'm just kidding.
1: I mean, yes and
0: I'd
1: no.
0: Kill for that.
1: Well, it's nice until when spring or summer starts too early. Like I am ready. Like
0: yeah.
1: I have to explain to the cats that the windows have to be closed now.
0: No, you don't. You don't have to explain anything to the cats.
1: I mean,
0: you don't have to talk. You don't have to do that.
1: They don't understand why the windows
0: you.
1: Are always open and now suddenly they're closed. Like
0: they don't care.
1: Can't just do it
0: they
1: and not tell them.
0: Well, Monica.
1: That's weird.
0: Right. That's what's weird. Not telling them is what's weird.
1: And how does
0: not
1: that-
0: sitting them down and...

0: giving them a full-blown explanation as to why
1: you
0: the windows
1: sound
0: are
1: like
0: no
1: a whole,
0: longer open.
1: I call a meeting on a calendar. I just say when they walk up to the window and then look at me like, bitch, open this stuff.
0: I kind of feel like there's you with an easel, a piece of oak tag, and charts, and here's how much the electric bill is during the summer, and this is why we keep the window. Like, the whole thing.
1: If I could use...
0: There's an old school. You remember when the teacher would have a pointer? When
1: yes.
0: they were trying to point
1: oh,
0: the stuff
1: yes.
0: on the board? You're
1: pointer.
0: Sitting there with a board and
1: love
0: you got
1: a pointer.
0: There's different colors. There's charts that
1: Digress.
0: You made on the oak tag with different colored markers.
1: If I could use all of that, I absolutely would. You'll be happy
0: to
1: know. It's just the cat side-eyeing me and me saying, sorry, baby, it's summer. They're going to be closed from now on. is what it boils down to. So sorry right. about your whole elaborate. Although I would use all those office supplies.
0: I know you would.
1: That'd be awesome.
0: When's the last time you were sniffing cardboard? I feel like I feel like that's something that's been missing from the show.
1: No, this morning, because I'm contemplating this move, and I told Mike Cernick about it, and so he'll put boxes like in this general area, and there's a solid Amazon box there, and so I picked it up and smelled it, because what are you going to do, not smell cardboard that's sitting right there? So it smells good. I'm telling you right now, if you want to try it, the corners, go deep in the corners. And
0: I haven't said this in a long time. You're a reality show waiting to happen.
1: Oh, you think
0: if they set up cameras
1: film?
0: In your apartment, it would be amazing.
1: What do you think happens in my apartment?
0: You're sitting there, you're having, you know, conferences with your cats about windows. Yeah. You're sniffing cardboard. Yeah, what do you mean what is happening in there?
1: It doesn't happen. I mean,
0: listen, for me, like, I've heard the stories 1,000 times and I'm still intrigued. What do you think? People's just viewing, all of a sudden they start getting clips on social media about what the show is about, and they're like, who is this crazy bitch? I gotta watch.
1: I think you'd be surprised at the people that would say, oh my gosh, I do that too. Of course the cats need to.
0: And then there's them.
1: Yeah. It's more than you think.
0: And then there's them. I'm telling you, you're a reality show waiting to happen.
1: You don't talk to your dogs. You just ignore your dogs.
0: No, of course I talk to my dogs, but I'm not explaining to them why the window's open, you nut.
1: Well, just explain to them why they can't go out. They're all at the door, and you're like, no, I can't. I don't have time. Like, you don't just ignore them.
0: No, I let them out. Oh. They're at the door. They tell me they got to go pay a poop. Got
1: to
0: go.
1: Oh, that's true. That's different. Because I have to explain to Pablo why he can't go outside again. Yeah, that's true. The dogs, you have a little more freedom. But I'm just saying.
0: Where are you moving? Did you find a place?
1: I'm looking so hardcore now. I am looking in Citrus Park. I found two.
0: When is your lease up?
1: Options. I think in like July or August.
0: Okay, so you're in it.
1: Yeah, I mean, and I got the renewal thing saying, you know, here we go, and I went to go bargain with them, and they're being ridiculous over $10. So I'm like, you know what? We'll see. I don't know, and I'm not saying I definitely will leave. But
0: let me ask you a question though: is having to go through the pain in the ass of moving worth the extra $10?
1: No, that's what I'm trying to weigh right now, because yes. I'd say 85% to 90% yes, because I'm just looking for an excuse. The place is old. It's got all of the staff is turned over, and I don't like any of the new people. And it's kind of going downhill. I can see the writing on the wall. So if it's not this year, it's next year. You know what I mean?
0: Right.
1: But I'd rather just do it and go to a nice new good place.
0: So then, do it. Treat yourself.
1: Or a townhome owned by a landlord or a condo. And if you know anybody, and I did get a DM from someone on Instagram, but they had a three-bedroom house. I'm like, it's just me.
0: Too much.
1: Yeah, it's just me. Thank you. Very cool, but it's just me.
0: Yeah.
1: So we'll see. I get to start packing. And
0: it's got to be Citrus Park. That's the only place you want to be?
1: I mean, Carrollwood, Citrus Park, West Chase-y, like borderline Citrus Park, West Chase-y. But I like that area, yes. I don't want to be knee-deep in West Chase and like Oldsmar over there, all the way over there. I like Citrus Park.
0: Well, that's cool.
1: I'm looking at...
0: What?
1: 55 plus.
0: There you go.
1: I mean, but the thing is, there's none in Citrus Park. So why are you smiling?
0: Because we're there. Well, you're there. I got another year left, but I get it. I remember I used to, like, my father, when I was a kid, my father would be, like, talking about 55 and over. I'm like, hey, you old bastard.
1: Yeah.
0: And now here I am staring at your, as you so eloquently say, double nickels in the face. I'm like, nah, I totally get it.
1: I know, and that's
0: I'm
1: why.
0: Totally down with it.
1: That's what I used to do. Like, I used to be like, well, 55 plus, oh, that'd be cool, but it's so far away, I can't think about that. And yet here it is. So, and they have, listen, it's not your grandma's 55 plus. They have like stuff going on. It's
0: gotcha.
1: A cool place. And you know, the old plan was
0: group activities for the 55 plus.
1: I'll do bingo in a heartbeat. Are you kidding me? Flipping love. You have arts and crafts night? I'll bring my scrapbook, okay?
0: Yeah, too much, man.
1: But they have happy hours and stuff. Like, think like villages, but like scaled way down.
0: You are so easily happy.
1: Yes.
0: And that is a trait some people, like myself, would kill for.
1: I think you could do it. I think you're knee-jerk because of your upbringing in the area where you lived and your dad, childhood, a lot of reasons. Your knee-jerk is negative or looking for like the get or the catch or whatever.
0: Monica.
1: My knee-jerk is, what's the positive? And you could do that. Like,
0: I know.
1: My knee-jerk is, well, at least it's this.
0: You know? I got you.
1: Well, at least this isn't a problem, or there's always something, but you just have to train your brain to focus on it.
0: I just got into a full-blown argument with an elderly man.
1: Oh, nope.
0: Not my proudest moment, but I was sticking up. I had an appointment between shows. I had a doctor's appointment, as per usual, which that is getting old, and I'm done with doctors. And this guy comes in, and the place was crowded. There's two girls working in the office, and they're sweet as pie.
1: Okay.
0: They're really, really nice girls. They were a little bit overwhelmed. They got a bunch of people in at the same time. One guy didn't understand English, and she was trying to explain to him, like, you got to fill out the stuff on the, you know, on the iPad kind of thingy, and, you know, and had to do that. So she was struggling with that. And another guy came in. He's like, I'll be right with you. And he's just like, you can't smile?
1: Oh.
0: And then he's like, you know, what did he say? He goes, you know, people come in here, they're sick. You can't at least smile. You can't make, why are you here? You said, look, I feel bad for you. Why are you so miserable? I was like, yo, leave her alone.
1: Yeah.
0: Right? And I wasn't like that in my head. I was like that out loud because it wasn't stopping. And he was trying to engage her.
1: Okay.
0: Why aren't you answering me? Are you miserable? Do you hate your job?
1: Why? I mean, but what?
0: I don't know why this guy had his nuts in a twist. But it was like from the moment he walked in there, and I'm sitting there, I'm like, these girls don't deserve it.
1: He's bullying her. He feels like she's the weak one, and he's pouncing because he's having a bad day.
0: I said to him, I go, dude, well, calm down. What are you doing? They don't deserve to be spoken to that way. And they're like, mind my business. I'm like, you got me on the wrong day, bro. Not minding my business. Be nice.
1: This all happened in between
0: shows. This all just happened before the show started.
1: Oh, my God. I'm glad that you said something because it's just, it's so messed up that to witness something like that and not
0: right.
1: and just like let it happen.
0: Right. But I knew I was speaking for the crowd.
1: Yeah, yeah, yeah.
0: Because there was another couple that kept looking at each other and the woman is looking at me and I'm shaking my head and I'm like, and I kept saying to myself, don't do it, John. Don't do it.
1: You have to be nice.
0: Don't do it. And finally he did it one more time and I was just like, yo.
1: I don't understand what his problem was. Why are you picking on? And she's gonna.
0: So I go in, and it's a urologist appointment. I just had a follow up. It was like nothing. I wasn't getting, you know, digitally.
1: Did the doctor see your ween today?
0: No, he didn't see my ween, and he didn't finger me. So it was
1: a good day.
0: That was a good urologist appointment. But I said to him, I go, listen, you got a guy out there. You won't be able to miss him. He's hunched over. I go, no lube. No lube.
1: Oh, the revenge.
0: I go, no lube. He's like, what happened? And I started telling him. I was like, no I said, lube. I just got into an argument with this elderly dude in your lobby. Sorry about that, but he was picking on your girls and they didn't deserve it.
1: How about linger a little bit and, you know, maybe use an extra couple fingers and.
0: And we start, right. Maybe do me a favor. Just have him come back when you haven't cut your fingernails.
1: Yeah. Be like, oh, wait, I'm not sure. I still have to check. Wait.
0: Yeah. Like, the guy was just such a dick. I'm like, and he's yelling at her, why don't you smile? Like, smile. Why are you such a miserable?
1: F
0: why do you,
1: you
0: hate your job? I'm like, because of you dick.
1: Yeah, I don't hate my job. You know? I hate you right now.
0: So I told, like, I'm telling the doctor, I was joking around. I go, no lube. And he goes, you know, he goes, this is what's making me want to retire. He goes, if I come in, believe it or not, he said this to me, and it was just people like you and people who come in and they're nice and we're just doing what we need to do and, like, you know, having some small talk and, you know, I can help patients. And he's like, but when they come in and it's tough because you're a urologist.
1: Yeah.
0: Your audience is going to be, in a lot of cases, older gentlemen.
1: Sure.
0: Who can be crotchety.
1: Yeah,
0: right?
1: Yeah.
0: And he's like, he's had it. He's like, I'm done. I'm done with it. So he's now all of a sudden, I go, how old are you? You're not ready for retirement. He goes, dude, I'm 65. I'm 65.
1: That's the weird
0: part. Look, he looks great for 65.
1: We're all what seemed so far away, we're all
0: right there.
1: Yeah. And it's so, and Kelly and I were just having this conversation the other day about things that we thought were so far away and don't want to have to think about it. And they're all of a sudden, they just are on our doorstep. I like
0: it. You know what's happening? I've said this in the past where I started feeling old when I started noticing age when all of a sudden I was older than the professional athletes I was at the games to watch.
1: Yeah, when right? college football games and you're looking at the kids like they're 8 years old.
0: And now I am easily able to be the parent of any of these kids that I go to watch.
1: Yeah.
0: And now the other thing that's going on is my doctors that I've seen for a long are starting to retire.
1: You know, I thought about that when I was at the doctor on Monday. Like, if my doctor retires, I can just never go to another doctor. And he's older. Like,
0: right.
1: I wouldn't be surprised if he does, but he better not. Like, right. You can't. You have to retire when I am dead.
0: I had two gastroenterologists retire within a year and a half of each other.
1: Jeez.
0: So I'm like, okay, now I had to go get a new one.
1: Yeah.
0: And, you know, she's young, fine, whatever. But I'm just like, man, I'm older than my doctors now. That's not supposed to be the case.
1: Yeah.
0: I'm not supposed to be older than my doctors. That sucks.
1: It is. It really is. You just have to. Well, and seeing for you, I guess maybe it might be different because in my brain.
0: You're a baby.
1: I'm not even. I got stuck in some arrested development and here I am. I understand and acknowledge that this kid in front of me is way younger than I am as far as at the doctor, but I'm talking to him like I'm his age because I don't feel my age. So,
0: you know,
1: you got to get to that. You got to get to that sweet spot.
0: I was reading a story about the mayor of Seattle, who it's like, she's kind of uber left wing. It's like, you know, billionaires be damned, all that kind of stuff. And, you know, they decided to put in a new millionaire tax. There's a lot of kickback on it. And they're moving and all that other stuff. And I'm reading the quote and she's like, well, listen, like, I think these stories are like kind of over. Like, remember Brett when he would do Ashley?
1: Yeah, yeah, yeah.
0: And I'm reading it in Ashley's voice because she used the word like.
1: Yeah.
0: Like four times in two different sentences. Like if they want to leave, like the stories are kind of overblown. And so I don't necessarily believe them, but like, you know what? Bye. And I'm saying to myself, if I ever go to a doctor's office and they start talking to me, you know, we got your test results. And like, you know, it's not all that bad, but like, you know, you might want to keep, I will kill somebody.
1: But JP, you know, you're going to, right?
0: I know.
1: Not, that's how it is. Now. I know, man. It was like, and I know this is a TV show, but the reboot of Scrubs when Dr. Cox, who's old and curmudgeon-y and old fashioned and annoyed with everybody and everything.
0: Yeah, I like that guy.
1: He's just not putting up with squat and whatever. Anyway, these young kids that are residents and they're kids because they're in their early 20s, but they're not 15 or anything. Anyway, so it's, and he's like thinking about retiring when he sees this girl and she's like on TikTok and she's like texting him. He's like, well, send me the information. And she texts it to him with like abbreviations. And he's like, no, write it down in full. Right. Like, so like, you're just, that's the way it's moving. It's, and the people that they're treating are going
0: like
1: to feel comfortable
0: moving,
1: with it.
0: Especially if it's like a urologist and it's like a dude or even if it's a girl and she starts talking to me like that, like, can you like take your pants down and just bend over so I can just check your prostate? I will immediately be like, you know what? I'm in the wrong spot. And then I will proceed to find like interview doctors. Are you almost 70? Yeah, you're my guy.
1: but then he's also going to be stuck in old-fashioned ways of treatment. These kids.
0: I like that.
1: These new people have new fangled, new options.
0: They don't got nothing. Oh, they don't got nothing.
1: You are Dr.
0: Cox. They got medical degrees from Costa Rica. I'm good.
1: There's nothing wrong with Costa Rica doctors.
0: There's plenty wrong with Costa Rica doctors. Oh, you couldn't hack it here in the States.
1: Yes.
0: Truth.
1: Like you wouldn't, where would you rather live? Costa Rica or America? United States of America, I should say.
0: Where would I'd rather live in the States than Costa Rica.
1: I visited
0: Costa Rica. Costa Rica is beautiful, but do I want to live there? Not really.
1: Because of the doctors?
0: Good old US of A, man. What?
1: Because of the doctors, you don't want to live in Costa Rica?
0: That's one of them.
1: I trust.
0: And the killer monkeys that just run around. Ask Calta. He had a whole, wasn't there like a monkey attack or something when he was in Costa Rica for his vacation?
1: You would want to shoot them. Yeah, you're not allowed to live in Costa Rica.
0: Well, it's probably a bad idea. Be right back.

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1: His mother.

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0: No Dizzy today. He's off and running to, what is it, in Toronto or something like that?
1: So it's just me and Canada, Monifa. Yeah.
0: Me and Monifa, and then Corey Carr will be in for Dead Guy in the Envelope. That'll be at 12:15. Also, we'll have your next word for the Bone Bonus. That'll happen in about 35 minutes, right at 12 o'clock. Your next chance to win $1,000.
1: You know who I really like? Because she might make me look a little less crazy. But also because she's, honestly, because she doesn't care what people think she's who she is. That's Kesha.
0: You know something? I like that girl, too. She went through it, too. I remember she went through this whole sex thing with her. And she was suing the producer, and the producer sued her, and she wasn't allowed to work. She's a badass. She's a little, you're right, though. She's a little kooky.
1: I mean, but she just isn't stereotypical or whatever, and so
0: I mean, I know a handful of her songs that my daughter listened to when, you know, she was younger.
1: A couple of them are good running songs. Well, she had, there was a headline that kind of caught my eye. So I had to read exactly how, and I don't like to use the word crazy. She is who she is. But it says Kesha revealed.
0: Right, but sometimes it does fit. If we're being
1: honest. I think it's just, she's not your average everyday person, and that's okay.
0: Right.
1: Kesha reveals that she's, quote, mostly celibate, except in Italy, and, and masturbates to gratitude meditations. Which is not as crazy. Like, I know, at first you're like weird, but then I read it. And basically she's saying that she likes to do gratitude meditations and look at gratitude before she starts her whole day, right? So she'll open up her app or whatever and she'll do a meditation. But she finds that she's so into it and she's so happy and she's so ready for the day that it kind of turns her on. So she handles her business. It's not like that turns her on per se. It's that her mindset is so comfortable and happy and ready for the day that she's like, I do it every day, so I don't care. And she also says, She also says she's not even embarrassed by it. She's like, that's what I do.
0: Yeah.
1: Which is cool.
0: I don't get it though. So, tell me, I would have to equate, how am I going to put this? That's FCC friendly. I would have to equate women getting the waterworks starting to move down there equivalent to guys getting excited, right?
1: Yes.
0: The concept is the same.
1: Yes.
0: Just trying to get confused about what about positive affirmations or gratitude can possibly...
1: It's a mindset.
0: ...turn that part of your brain on to where she starts getting excited down there and then has to, you know, complete the job.
1: You started...
0: That's what I'm not understanding.
1: You said... I mean, you used to, I should say. You said you had at one point tried meditation, correct?
0: Yeah, I suck at it.
1: That's the thing. If you kept at it and you could...
0: You do really have to practice,
1: ...get into a mindset, it's a body, mind-body takeover. And I'm just going to say what she said here. She said, it's been amazing. Literally, when I got my freedom, I was like, I think, you know, I'm mad about a lot of stuff. But one of the things is that there's pleasure. And she comes coming back to pleasure. And it's okay as a woman to feel pleasure. So when she's doing this meditation, she feels free. And she feels pleasure from that freedom. And it's okay. Doesn't matter if you're listening to a meditation, a gratitude meditation. It's okay to handle your business. And you know what? She ain't wrong.
0: She'd probably be a fun interview.
1: Yeah. She doesn't hold back. Like, she's not like, I probably shouldn't say that. Because the whole Italy thing, the whole except for in Italy.
0: Yeah, what's the whole Italy thing? What's that? She meets some guy in Italy that she bangs when she goes over?
1: Well, she just said that she was celibate for a while just because she didn't want to have sex. And then she was in Italy and she had sex. And she's like, well, I guess it's okay in Italy.
0: Okay.
1: So, I mean, good for her for not, you know, staving off because of some rule. I don't know.
0: Yeah.
1: I just think she really lets herself be herself and then isn't afraid to talk about it.
0: I'm curious as to, because there are people who choose to be celibate.
1: I do.
0: There are people who are just celibate because they got nobody in their life and they don't want to, you know, but people choose to be celibate. That I don't understand.
1: I did it for a year because I had...
0: You chose to be or you just were?
1: No, I started feeling, I had really, in the summer of 1991, I did a lot of things. I was sexing, but I had a blast. I regret nothing. But I knew how just, you know, sex with two different guys on the same day. One was in the morning and one was at night. But still, you know, like stuff like that was starting to get like
0: commonplace.
1: Yeah. And I just, and it was fun and it was silly and I was drunk and all of the different, like it was just a party, slutty phase. And like I said, I regret nothing. But I also was like, oh my God, Monica, rein it in. And the only way for me to rein it in at that point in time was to, I'm just not having sex. I'll do everything else. I'll still have fun. I'll still go out. But I am not having sex with anybody. And so,
0: but that was in 1992.
1: That was
0: so your slut phase was 1991. How long did it last?
1: A year. It went a year.
0: Okay. So then in 1992, you decided to just shut it down?
1: Yes. And then I met my ex in 1993, and he was the first after celibacy person.
0: Okay. You think that's why you kind of missed so many red flags?
1: Maybe. I don't. It wasn't like it was the hottest sex I've ever had in my life, but it was also some sex, so maybe. Yeah. I don't know.
0: I'm just, yeah, I mean, I guess that's a pretty good reason if you feel like you were, like, did you feel like you were getting addicted to the, like,
1: no.
0: to dangerous behaviors?
1: No, I just started, like, if you say the things out loud, like, doing them in the middle of them, it's fun, who cares, this is fun, I'm young, it's a club, and...
0: Right.
1: But once you start to say, like, and I'd be talking to my friends about it later, what'd you do? Oh, and I'm like, it sounds bad saying it out. Like maybe it was fun was happening, but maybe I shouldn't have done that.
0: Right.
1: And so you want to know what I just, and I have, it wasn't addicted. It wasn't like a tough thing to do. It was just, to me, it was, I don't want to feel icky anymore. So I,
0: icky.
1: I was feeling icky. I don't want that feeling.
0: You have to shower yourself off afterwards.
1: Yeah.
0: I mean, I guess that's a good reason, but you know, people do it like all the time, and I'm almost just like, I just want to ask them, like, okay, why? But I guess maybe it's the reasons like that. They just decided that this is not good for them, maybe for their mental health or whatever.
1: Yeah, and I think it's also, for me too, in that, but also for some people, it's a control thing. Like, I want to be the one that's saying no in this scenario, that I can shut stuff off, that I don't have to do this to feel validated or for whatever, anybody's doing it, whatever reasons, I don't know.
0: Right, just to feel good.
1: Yeah.
0: I don't think people make it that complex.
1: Sometimes people are, you know, there's daddy issues and there's, and also, yeah, I didn't want to.
0: Tell me about the daddy issues.
1: I don't know. I have grown up mentally sound and stable, so I don't.
0: Oh, yeah. No, totally.
1: I don't know what you're talking about.
0: 100%.
1: Having a.
0: As a matter of fact, I went online and I didn't even go to Google Images. I just said sound and stable. I typed it in and boom, your face pops right up.
1: Of course, because that is the standard. Right there. And having over 10 stepdads and countless boyfriends in between is a great role model. So, like,
0: that's
1: I learned a lot from that. And, you know.
0: 10 stepdads, huh?
1: Well, that's a lot.
0: 10 actual stepdads.
1: She married. And, like, and one of them was about 3 weeks. That was the guy who was from in prison. And the other one, I actually just kind of sort of reconnected with him. Next to Howard, he was my second favorite stepdad.
0: The prison guy?
1: No. I hated him so much. I got in so much trouble for hating him. No, John Smithers.
0: Smithers?
1: I know.
0: How do you, of all people, not just deliver that line? Smithers?
1: I know, because Simpsons weren't a thing when they started, that's how long ago it was. But he was so nice. He would take us to Sabres games. He would, because there was a hot dog place I loved, and he would go, like, at 10 o'clock at night and go get me hot dogs if I wanted. Like, he was super nice. He was really nice guy.
0: That's cool.
1: And we kind of, he followed me on Instagram the other day. All of a sudden it said, John Smithers following you.
0: I'm oh, like, yeah?
1: What is happening?
0: Did you reach out to him?
1: Yeah, I said back, because it was on a Sabres picture that I posted. He's like, hey, go Sabres or whatever. And I said, hey, I remember you taking us to Sabres game, sitting in the orange screaming, go Sabres. And he said, yeah. And then, is this awkward? I felt uncomfortable. Maybe it wasn't. I don't maybe. But he said, you know, you were my favorite stepdaughter. And I'm like, oh.
0: Or are you the only one?
1: No, I mean, he's been married. Like, no, but...
0: Why? I don't think that's creepy. What do you think? He's trying to bang you? He's got to be 70-something years old.
1: I felt weird.
0: You are double nickels.
1: I had to go.
0: That's not out of the realm for you.
1: I had to get... Okay, thank you. For the third.
0: Why? You really think he was...
1: No, I don't think he was being creepy? No,
0: I
1: don't know that that's the thing to say. It just felt weird. And then I almost made a joke because his sister's name... When my mom and him were dating, and they eventually married, his sister's name was Monica, and I just thought it was the coolest thing because there was another Monica. So I almost made a joke about, oh, you know, because your sister or whatever, but I left it. And then he started commenting on all my pictures, like, that are from old, and I'm like, stop.
0: Oh, boy.
1: Stop, stop, Stop.
0: You know what? He probably just like, I wonder how she's doing.
1: Yeah.
0: I wouldn't read too far into it.
1: I think it's innocent. I'm going to put the brakes on that for a little bit. I'll comment on stuff, but just thanks, John Smith.
0: Congratulations on your Sabres, by the way.
1: Oh my God. Sabres on the warpath.
0: What is it, 2-0?
1: No, this was the first game last night.
0: First game, 1-0.
1: But they scored first, which I wanted, and then obviously they took the first game, and those things are so important. That city is on fire right now. They're really into this. And so the second game will be Friday, and it'll be in Buffalo. And you know what? We're doing this because Mike Oliveira was flipping me off and calling me names and hating my guts. And I said, the Sabres are going to beat the stupid Canadiens for the Lightning.
0: Okay. Is that the way you justified this?
1: Yeah.
0: Let me ask you a question.
1: Take them out.
0: If we got... Are you as superstitious now with the Sabres as you are with the...
1: Sports in general, yeah.
0: Sports. Okay, so would you go... If we can get you Stanley Cup tickets, would you go?
1: I would want to go. Oh,
0: in Buffalo?
1: In Buffalo, yeah. Yes.
0: I'm not saying I could.
1: You know what I would want more than, and you're just going to laugh at me, what I would want more than the Stanley Cup ticket to go to the game?
0: What's that?
1: That beer saber. I want it so bad. Have you seen it? It's a saber, has sabers, but it's plastic, and so it has a handle, and it's got a plastic tube like a saber would. But it's empty, and they have Buffalo Sabre stickers on it, and you put beer in there, and you drink your beer out of the beer saber.
0: So buy it.
1: Yeah, they're like $300 on eBay because they only made so many, and then there was only so many, and they were like $20 each or something, and then everybody bought them out, and now they're on resale.
0: Listen, you still got birthday money. Don't be a cheap bitch. Get yourself your little Sabre drinky thing.
1: I do have birthday money.
0: I know you do.
1: Interesting.
0: I say to you like I say to, I have a friend of mine that's super cheap. I'm like, dude, you still got your communion money.
1: I'm not cheap. I bought a G-darn myrtle the other day, and I've been wanting that for 6 months. So
0: what?
1: I buy things after a while.
0: What? Stop pointing fingers at me, damn it. What are you talking about?
1: Yelling at you. Like,
0: by Jove, I think I've got it.
1: Shaking my fist like an old lady.
0: What's a myrtle?
1: It's a nerd thing. You wouldn't like it. It's basically a logic. It's a bunch of it's logic puzzles. It's fun for me.
0: Okay.
1: It's cognitive fun.
0: I'm surprised your cats don't scratch at the door just trying to escape.
1: I know. And then when they're leaving, they're like, nerd!

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6: 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The Bone.

0: Bone, Real Raw Radio. It's me, Monica, today. No Diz. Corey Cardinal will jump in with us in about 12:15 to do Dead Guy in the Envelope. I'm just reading on this thing. I hadn't heard this before. This, I guess we're getting more and more concert tours getting canceled.
1: Yeah, it's a
0: And they're calling
1: thing.
0: It, what are they, go on, buy tickets, or a lot of those things to there?
1: Yep.
0: Is that what, is, do I,
1: so we can see another, so they,
0: big names that are canceling tours.
1: People, listen, you know, not to get whatever, but, right. So that's a luxury, that's an extra, not everybody had for years, the price of tickets, we're getting gouged. So you combine those two things, and it's nothing personal people want to go see, but what are we supposed to do?
0: But usually you would think it would be the smaller acts that are would be canceling these tours.
1: Smaller acts might be, have lower ticket
0: lower
1: prices.
0: Ticket, because Post Malone canceled, Meghan Trainor canceled, Demi Lovato canceled, and the Pussycat Dolls, which was supposed to be a real big deal.
1: Like a demand, like people wanted it, yeah.
0: Yeah, and I guess the whole thing just tanked, and they said, you know what, we're just going to focus our time in Europe. And you know what? I'm sitting here going like, you know what? Good. Yeah. And not that I'm saying good, well, because good because they suck. Good because, you know what? And you've said it a million times. If we stop paying, they'd stop it.
1: I said there's more of us than there are of them. We can control this. But it's the rich, rich, richies
0: right.
1: that screw it over because they're like, oh, I'll pay it. Whatever. Who cares? And then they go and then they don't have to lower the tickets. I will say this. There's a hybrid. Have you seen the hybrid of a live show and not live show, but still being able to see your favorite concert and tour. And
0: what do you mean?
1: That's AMC. AMC is
0: the movie
1: now
0: theaters?
1: Yes, they are now going to. They're partnering with who is it? Arena One, and they're going to screen live concerts. And so the ticket is going to be more than a movie, obviously, but it's going to be way cheaper. They're saying between $40 and $70, $75, to see your people. You know, if you want to go to the show, you can go to an AMC theater and your surround sound and everything else in the world, right. or whatever. And so the ticket is going to be more than a movie, obviously, but it's going to be way cheaper. They're saying between $40 and $70, $75

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0: It's not a concert ticket, and you're going to get the same exact show, but you're also going to probably, honestly, for $75, have a way better seat than you. You're not going to be in the 300 levels for $75. And, you know, some people are okay with that. And also, I don't understand these people, but some people like to sit. I'm not a sitter, but some people want to sit in a comfy chair, and maybe some of these places have, you know, how
2: dancing set, like general admission spots where you can stand up down lower.
0: Oh, I would do that. I don't know. I was going to say food. You know, some places have, like, the servers come and bring you food. Like, it might be a better for, like, someone who doesn't like crowds or whatever.
2: I guess. I don't know. I mean, listen, I'm not going to poo-poo it, because I guarantee you. I remember what got me worried was when they started talking about virtual reality concerts to where you'd be at home wearing those stupid goggles.
0: Well, who cares what you look like?
2: But seeing your band with those virtual reality things on, I'm like, okay.
0: Have you done VR?
2: Hey, I tried it once. I tried it at my son's thing. I felt
0: so
2: like a
0: real.
2: Stop
0: thinking about being cool or looking silly.
2: It's not about being cool. I'm like, I know I have these dopey goggles on my face.
0: Who cares what they look like? Who's taking a picture of you and posting? Like, that. Think about what the experience is, what you're getting out of seeing that. And of all people, you, I feel like, would kind of like it. You'd be up close. It would seem. Mm. It's honestly more real than real. Like, it's crazy how real it is. It's actually scary. I almost don't like how real it is, because I feel like in my head it's messing with, is it brainwashing me? How is my brain affected by this? Because now it doesn't understand the difference.
2: And you're going to get another one of those migraines by putting on those glasses.
0: Yeah, exactly.
2: Back on this blue dot thing, they're saying one of the analyses that they found that ticket prices jumped from approximately the average ticket price, approximately $82 in 2020 to $120 in, oh boy, sorry about that.
0: Why are you?
2: There's nothing I can do about it. Hold on, maybe I can. Give me one second.
0: Why is it like in your lap?
2: Try this.
0: I feel like it's right there. Oh, there you go.
2: I can't. That's not going to work. You're going to have to deal with it. My apologies.
0: It's like,
2: there's literally nothing I can do about it.
0: That's going to bring back my migraine. Holy, what even is that?
2: Sorry about that.
0: How do you
2: Anyway.
0: I can't. What's worse, that? Oh, no, he's talking.
2: Monica, you know what? I don't know what's worse anymore.
0: Someone on the phone who's listening to, and they can hear themselves, and what one is more annoying to you?
2: I can't even hear you. I got this goddamn thing in my ears. Can you talk to yourself for another 30
0: seconds? Yeah, I can. I can absolutely talk to
2: you. No, it's over. Oh, nope, there goes again. Whatever.
0: Are you going to be okay?
2: No, I'm going to have it. Yeah. Jesus Christ.
0: You don't have a migraine, do you? Because that would aggravate it. Do everything in your power to not stress out.
2: No. Well, I came in stressed because of the argument with that old dude.
0: Yeah, don't let that affect you. Oh, my God. Then he's winning twice. No, that's not happening.
2: So anyway, they're saying these things went from the average price of a ticket went from $82 to $120 between 2020 and 2025. And now this year is up to about $144.
0: I mean, who can do that? If you're
2: who can do that more than once a summer, right?
0: It's, you know, it's sad to say. I wish everybody could.
2: My niece is, have you heard of this guy? I don't even know who this dude is. But that's kind of par for the course in my world.
0: Yeah, I feel like if he's not a rock
2: guy. Nathan, what's it, Noah Kahn? You know who this guy is?
0: How do I know that name? Oh, I got to Google.
2: I don't know, but this guy's selling out multiple nights in baseball stadiums. I never heard of this dude.
0: Yeah, I know. Because we just talked about, where was he from? Was he on a TV? Or he was just in Orlando, apparently.
2: I don't know, but my niece is living up in Rhode Island, and she reached out to me, can I help her get tickets? The guy's doing four shows at Fenway Park.
0: Dude.
2: I'm like, so I call Vinny. I go, what's the story? He's like, I'll call you back. He calls me back. He's like, bro. He goes, the cheapest seats for any of those shows, the cheapest seats in a baseball stadium, okay,

0: between $450 and $500 each.
1: Whoa.
0: This guy's got four nights at Fenway.
1: He's twice in Orlando.
0: And the cheapest seat is $500. I mean,
1: he's 29 years old. He was born on New Year's Day, actually. 29.
0: So I send it to my niece's father. He's like my best friend. He's the one that's the godfather of both my kids. So it's like not my real niece, but my niece. And I send it to him and he goes, all right, I'll tell her. I go, Chris, those are for the worst seats in the house. He goes, Ron says, I know, she's crazy for this guy.
1: You get what you get.
0: And I'm sitting there and I'm going, my son, I'm like, I'm not doing that.
1: Yeah. Well, I that's how I feel. How you first of all about your $33 Greek salad, but also just about these ticket price. Like I will. It's not that I expect everything free. It's that it just you're being way too greedy. Like okay, greed, and you're here to make money. Your business, fine, but you're being ridiculous.
0: That's what's happened. I talked to Vinny yesterday, and we were talking World Cup stuff.
1: Oh jeez.
0: And he goes, John, there's no way there's no way that the floor doesn't fall out from this. FIFA has already given away. They gave up so they blocked hotel rooms in all these cities, so they can sell packages.
1: Sure.
0: And they gave up their hotels. They couldn't sell packages.
1: Oh, so it's happening. We're taking over.
0: So now there's an influx of hotel rooms in these cities.
1: Yes, people. Power to the people.
0: Because of the ticket prices for the games themselves. And they're sitting there. I was reading a whole article today how they're trying to justify it in the U.S. market. And because of high tech and blah, blah, blah. I'm like, you're being greedy and
1: ridiculous.
0: They were just lying. And then I found a little bit of like sunshine. The guy that owns the Falcons, Arthur Blank. There's, I think, going to be 9 games in Atlanta.
1: Okay.
0: It's 8 or 9 games in Atlanta. He is not raising prices in the stadium for anything.
1: Didn't he do that for the Braves with the food or something? He did something. I remember reading something about him specifically saying the food was not going to be ridiculous at Braves games or something. But good for him for actually understanding. And you want to know what? If people would stop being so greedy, they would see how many more people would do things. Like it's called volume. You know what I mean? If you lower your prices, you get more. If you raise your prices, you're going to have not as many.
0: But they don't have to lower them because they already got sellouts.
1: Because stupid.
0: You know what? But you don't have to raise them. Here, I think I told you this, to go to MetLife Stadium from Penn Station, right? New York's Penn Station.
1: I love Penn Station.
0: You get on, right? And you get on you can get on a train. New Jersey PATH train and go. It's usually $12.50. They're charging $150.
1: Not paying that
0: for the World Cup games.
1: I will walk.
0: And they're blaming FIFA, and FIFA's like, A, you signed your contract. B, why? It's not our fault. You decide you want to charge, and then the politicians get out there and they're pointing fingers like they can be the heroes. I'm like, you decided to charge them $150 instead of $12. You decided to have them if they want to park. It's going to cost them over $200 and then take a shuttle and they can't tailgate. You guys did this.
1: They could have been awful, but they could have been greedy and did 25, more than double, even if they did 50, which is horribly wrong.
0: Right. But they
1: got too stupid.
0: Right. So Arthur Blank, who owns Mercedes, he owns the Falcons and whatever the MLS team is over there. He said he's not going to raise prices in the stadium and for the World Cup this summertime in an effort to maximize the fan experience.
1: I love him.
0: They're hosting 8 World Cup games. Quote, fans give us their energy, their time, their passion, their resources, their families, whatever it may be. And we need to honor that in the truest sense of the word. Whatever we can always control.
1: Yep.
0: We can't always control what happens on the field, what happens on the pitch, but we can control the fan experience. A hot dog and soda, only $5 at Mercedes-Benz Stadium in Atlanta. Their prices also include $3 for nachos, $2 for a super pretzel, and $5 for a beer.
1: That's what I was saying. I remember
0: that's what it's going to say.
1: The start of baseball season, them saying something to that effect, and I love that. And also, think of just by doing that, and they're still going to rake it in. Don't act like they're going to go to the poorhouse and be out of business. They're still going to get tons of money. But think of the community that looks at him a certain way now. You know what I mean? Just think of how beloved he is, because thank you for understanding our plight. Bastard.
0: Someone's doing
1: greedy.
0: It at least, because not everybody else is. So that was good for Arthur Blank. And enough of us about complaining about ticket prices. Just not going to go. I wanted to go to the World Cup as much as anybody.
1: And I feel like of anybody that I know, you and Gareth, I think are both the biggest soccer fans I know.
0: Vinny told me yesterday, because I told him I wanted to take, because we have that Juneteenth thing, and the United States is playing in Seattle. And Vinny's like, listen, if you want to roll the dice, you know, fly out there. He's like, I can't see these prices holding. He's like, I don't see it. They're choking on tickets.
1: And get up, and since all the blocked rooms are available, get a room and get a ticket. And at the very least, don't you want to be in the city? And that's kind of how I'm with the Bills. Don't you want to be in the city and experience, to soak it all in? Like, if, like, even when the Super Bowl was here, Pittsburgh, Arizona, it was we went to the stadium and the atmosphere. There were games, there were bars, there were restaurants, everything. It was a fun place to be.
0: Mm. Yeah, but that's a long way to go. If it was in Tampa, I'd be on a flight in a heartbeat. But that's a 6-hour flight to Seattle.
1: But 6 hours for your sport.
0: Yeah, but if I'm not going to the game, but you're What?
1: I feel like, when are you ever going to have the World Cup experience, the actual experience?
0: When it's another country and it's cheaper for me to fly there, get a hotel room, and get tickets to the show, the game, than it is to go to Seattle. That's when. Mm-hmm. Be right back.
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1: Sport.
0: Yeah, but if I'm not going to the game, but you're I don't know. What?
1: I feel like, when are you ever going to have the World Cup experience, the actual experience?
0: When it's another country and it's cheaper for me to fly there, get a hotel room, and get tickets to the show, the game, than it is to go to Seattle. That's true. When. Mm-hmm. Be right back.
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0: money. As in, if you want some money, now you just have to go to the free 1025 The Bone app. Look for where it says Bone Bonus. Put in the word money, and you have to until 12:30 to do that. And if you do that, hopefully you win the $1,000. And a gentle reminder, if right around 12:30 your phone rings and it's a number you don't recognize, answer the phone. Because if you don't, and it's us, you're not going to get your $1,000. One more time, the word is money. Good luck to you.
2: I like when you say gentle reminder.
0: Gentle reminder. Mm-hmm. Speaking of money, listen to this jam. This woman was a teacher. She's 51. Her name is Ella Love, and she's from New York. And she was a teacher for 13 years. And she found out about becoming a, ready for this? Professional cuddler.

0: Inside spoon, outside spoon.
1: She started. She started part time. She has now made it her full time job. She was making $80,000 a year as a teacher and was miserable because it became too stressful and it was like her health was starting to be affected. And now she's making $100,000 a year.
0: With no stress. She's cuddling. There's no stress in cuddling.
1: She's cuddling. Yeah. She says most days, like she said she made it her full time a few years ago, spending her days cuddling people for up to 9 hours at a time. Now she's kind of dialed it back a little bit, but she's still making six figures. And, you know, she's working a handful of hours a day. But she'll work week. And here's what I'm saying to myself. I'm like, this is where guys are just total weirdos.
0: What?
1: Because her clients aren't women. They're not.
0: How do you
1: she's
0: know?
1: Saying, yeah,
0: how do
1: my
0: you
1: average,
0: know?
1: Oh. Well, because she said it. My average client is a middle-aged man with a well-paying job. A lot of them are married.
0: Oh.
1: They don't want to cheat on their wife
0: oh.
1: or leave their partner, but there's no intimacy.
0: Oh.
1: She said they've grown apart, there are communication problems, and they feel completely disconnected. They come to me because they still want to stay in their marriage.
0: They want touch.
1: They just need touch and someone to talk to.
0: And honestly, sometimes it's better when it's a third party. I'm not saying they should cheat on their wives. I'm just saying sometimes that third party element of it just makes it a lot more comforting. Like,
1: right.
0: you don't have to explain yourself or, you know,
1: well,
0: there's
1: you
0: no history.
1: You definitely have to explain yourself when you're taking your money and you're paying $150 an hour for someone to hug you.
0: I don't have, you know, I don't need any, no.
1: Listen, if I told my wife, you know what? If my wife's like, yeah, what's this charge here? What's going on? Like, what is this? And I said, well, you know, I've been paying for somebody to hug me. Done.
0: Well, I mean, not for the reasons you think, though. Not because you're a weird creep. Because why don't you come to me and I'll cut? Like, having right. a wife is different. Like, if you're just a single...
1: Well,
0: like,
1: she said most of them are married. Most of her clients
0: yeah, that sucks.
1: Are successful married men.
0: That sucks.
1: And they want to stay in their marriage, but they just need someone to talk to.
0: But would your wife... I'm not saying she'd be happy, and I don't know that any wife would be happy, but is... And I'm going to do silver lining, which is, well, he didn't cheat. He didn't have sex with another woman. They just cuddled, which is... weird.
1: Yeah, this is a lot of women will say this is still cheating.
0: It's
1: emotional cheating.
0: Yeah. What's worse, the cuddling for 3 hours that I paid you $150 an hour, or
1: well, she'll only do a client for an hour. It's an hour a client.
0: It's just an hour. So an hour and $150 I spent, or me texting someone every day for weeks and months and whatever, and they're flirty and not, but no, you know, nobody, no filth or anything, but just like, which one is more of a cheat?
1: I think they're probably, I think they could be seen as equal.
0: I don't know.
1: I got you because now the other one is like, it's got innuendo.
0: Yeah.
1: And from what she says, this is not.
0: It's not bond building. I think with text, you build a bond eventually.
1: Well, she said, quote, my average client is a middle-aged man with a well-paying job. And a lot of them are married. And where was the one she said? Oh, she said oftentimes her clients make emotional confessions to her that they have, quote, never told anyone.
0: Here we go.
1: I want this job.
0: To a professional cuddler, you would never. You could never.
1: Yes, I could.
0: You could never. You are so annoyed with people. You would be so impatient. Your patience runs out in 5 seconds.
1: I'm not going to hug dudes. And I'm not going to say I wouldn't be looking at my clock, but $100,000 to do this? I'd do that in retirement. Anybody want to hug these old man balls? Let's do it.
0: Do you, first of all, gross. Nobody, and that's the thing, is you don't have to, they're not hugging old man balls. You're wrapping your arms around them. You're remaining motionless.
1: It's so weird.
0: You could never do it. I would happily do, think there's a market, because I am a grown, I'm not a little kid.
1: You would do this?
0: If there's a market.
1: You would hug strangers.
0: Hold on. If there's a market, for very specific here. I wouldn't. I would be the small spoon. You could rent me as a small spoon. In other words, I'm not hugging you.
1: Now you got his junk on your butt.
0: I don't have his junk on my butt as much as he's cuddling
1: As the small spoon?
0: He's cuddling me. I'm not looking at it in terms of where junk is.
1: But you're going to find out real quick where junk is. You're the small spoon.
0: I know, but I don't feel it. It's not like I'm thinking about it. It's to me, if there's a market for a grown ass old lady such as myself, in other words, someone who might prefer petite women, and you would pay me to, you just wrap, we lay there for an hour and, you know, we cuddle and I'm the small spoon and you're wrapped around me, I would do that.
1: Do you think women

0: paying for hugs. This is dudes being weirdos again.
1: There would be dudes who do that. Yeah, that's fine. As long as it's just the hug. Like, I'm not trying to, you know, it's not leading anywhere, ever.
0: She said these guys suddenly start remembering things, opening up, telling me things that they've never said out loud before.
1: No talking.
0: It becomes a very intense therapeutic experience.
1: Yeah, now you're the therapist. No. No talking, unless it's my arm hurts, can you move? Yeah,
0: I don't know if that's the case. They're paying you $150 an hour. They're gonna talk. Again, though, like, this is one of the, and I don't mean to repeat myself, but I feel like it's the same way, like, chicks aren't, like, paying dudes for, like, foot pics,
1: yeah,
0: right?
1: Yeah.
0: Like, women aren't paying somebody to hug them. I just don't see that being the case.
1: Because
0: I'm looking at a photo here, and he's got his head on, like, above her, like, his chin is on her breast, but not in a sexual way. But it's like a little boy laying on his mother's chest. You're a crackpot weirdo.
1: Here's the thing.
0: Look at the picture. It's in the email.
1: I wouldn't say that women wouldn't, because, and just, I don't mean this to be rude and throw me right in this category. I'm not saying I'm better or anything, but, like, there are women who, you know, aren't the most attractive, and they might want touch. You know what I mean? And they might not get it, and they haven't had it in a while. So I could see them doing this.
0: Just go for, like, a dude hooker. You know?
1: Maybe. I don't know. I just think, and then maybe they want a woman's touch. Maybe it is this is not sexual.
0: Right, it's not, but it's...
1: You know what I like about it?
0: But it's weird.
1: It's multicultural.
0: What do you mean? Oh, she's a...
1: She's a woman of color, and he's a pasty white man.
0: You think she's a woman? She's barely a woman of color.
1: She's a woman of color.
0: She's a woman of tan.
1: She's got hair. She's got curly hair. She's got darker skin tone. Look how she's a woman of color.
0: White.
1: He's just pasty ass white.
0: He's pasty white. What's with gray hair, which doesn't help his cause.
1: She's very pretty.
0: What was that movie where the dude was bald and albino?
1: What?
0: Powder?
1: What?
0: Was it called Powder?
1: There was a movie Powder. I've never seen it. But what are you talking? Why would you see it?
0: Because that's what it looks like.
1: Powder?
0: It looks like that, dude.
1: Bare Naked Ladies had a song in that movie. That's all I know about it.
0: Oh, yeah?
1: Yeah. That's my attack.
0: $100,000 a year, man.
1: Hey,
0: how about that?
1: Speaking of money,
0: get all huggy.
1: You know Mary, who listens to the show and tweets once in a while. Like, actually, she hasn't for a while, but she just tweeted again. She said, "Yes, I picked up my phone at 10:31 a.m. today, and now I'm $1,000 richer. Thank you, 102.5 The Bone, JP and Bill's fan Monica. Even though that was Johnny B.
0: Look at that.
1: I know, Mary. Good for you.
0: I just got a message from a woman, Diane. It says, hello, JP, you sexy beast. I would cuddle you all day.
1: Ew.
0: How about that? Don't be jelly.
1: First of all, zero jelly. It's more
0: jelly.
1: Peanut butter than jelly. But two, why?
0: She finds me sexy. Why can't you deal with it? You've said I'm an attractive man before.
1: The attractive man and sexy are two totally different things.
0: But it's in the eye of the beholder. Just because you don't find me sexy doesn't mean another woman.
1: I mean,
0: can't
1: your
0: find
1: wife does. That's awesome, and she.
0: So
1: should.
0: She's the only one that's allowed to.
1: Who else
0: think
1: does?
0: About besides, what you're saying.
1: Besides this chick, but sexy is, like, to me, it's a rarity. Like, not everybody is sexy.
0: You act like I've had trouble with the ladies in my life.
1: You
0: it's
1: have
0: never
1: no
0: really
1: game.
0: Been
1: you
0: an issue.
1: You said yourself you had
0: and
1: no
0: I still,
1: game.
0: And I still, yeah, but to go meet people out and have a conversation with somebody I don't feel like talking to.
1: You pulled a girl with a hairy nipple. Ooh, score.
0: That was college.
1: I'm just saying.
0: And I ended the hairy nipple because my bar is higher. And I was able to achieve non-hairy nipple ladies.
1: Would your wife get mad if you cuddled with said texter?
0: Of course she would. She put a bullet in my head.
1: Oh, well, okay. I don't know if you can try it out. I mean, if it's not, I don't know if it's innocent.
0: No.
1: It's all on the up and up.
0: I don't want to snuggle anybody but my bride.
1: That's sweet.
0: How about that?
1: Would you...
0: What?
1: God forbid something happened. God forbid something happened. A divorce. That, God forbid. Would you consider snuggling?
0: Paying for hugs? No, I get a hooker.
1: Oh. Oh, really?
0: Now, why would I pay for hugs when I can get
1: because
0: something
1: that'll... Because it's not sex. Because it's not... You're not getting diseases and stuff.
0: You wear rubber, you know. Wear a condom, whatever you want to call it.
1: I forgot you called them rubbers.
0: Right?
1: Yeah.
0: Why would I pay for? I would never pay for somebody to hug me.
1: That doesn't feel dirty at all to you.
0: For sex though,
1: it doesn't. It, to me, the snuggle is way less creepy. Way less.
0: Right, but there's no finish. That's like kissing your sister. All right, we got a call on line one. Yeah, who's this?
1: Sorry,
0: it's okay. Hey, what's your name?
2: This is Jennifer.
0: Hey, Jennifer, what's up?
1: Don't say your
2: name. I was just calling about the whole cuddling thing.
0: Okay.
2: I think I know why it's happening.
0: Why is that happening?
2: Because our generation, well, especially the men, have been taught they cannot show emotion ever, God forbid, and maybe this creates that safe space for them.
1: Ah. I mean, that's not a bad theory at all. She's right.
0: You must be at safe space.
2: No, see, that's the problem right there. You just identified the problem. There should be a safe space.
1: Yeah, exactly right.
0: Yeah, just don't call it safe space. You sound like a pussy.
1: And that's the problem. You're not a... Oh, my God.
2: Right.
1: Oh,
2: but see, that's here's my whole theory. If men cannot be in touch with their emotions, as women, right, how do you expect them to be a good partner and be in touch with yours?
1: Oh, I love her.
2: That's not a fair game.
0: Oh,
1: why are you a therapist? Because you're nailing it right now.
2: No, but I too am a Scorpio, and we're very emotionally in tune, we'll just say.
0: Right, but I am an emotional person.
2: I believe
0: that. I don't hold back my feelings. If
2: that's
0: something I need, you know, if I want to, you know, show affection, I show affection. And if I'm going through something and I get it off my chest with my wife, I have no problem with that. I wouldn't go pasting all guys into this.
2: I'm not saying all guys, but let me go ahead and put some ownership back on the women as well, because we will sit there, not we, because I am not included in that bunch. But I say a majority of them say they want an emotionally in tune man. And then when they do show that, they belittle them. And I don't agree with that.
1: You're right.
2: At all. So maybe this is a workaround, because that may be the response they get in their normal everyday to day.
1: I like it.
0: I guess.
1: I like it, and I feel like JP did prove your point, so I like that even more.
0: Do you want to go make some money, Jennifer?
2: Me too. What's that?
0: I said, there's money to be made here. Get in the game.
2: You know, I'm actually thinking about becoming a professional cuddler after this conversation.
0: You should. For $100,000? You know, and the beautiful part is you don't have to change the sheets. Nothing messy is happening.
2: Exactly.
0: You know what I'm saying? Like, why even, you don't even have to change the sheets. Just make the bed, make them think they're the first one of the day, and you got nothing to worry about.
2: Absolutely. I have a quick follow-up question. Monica, I was the one that called last week and told you about the change in temperature for your headache. Did that work for you?
1: The feet in the warm thingy? Yes. I didn't realize, because I had to Google it, that you have to be in there for a while, but it worked. It was a miracle, and I'm very, very, very grateful. Thank you.
0: Funny. I was trying to remember that on I was going through it on Tuesday, and I was trying to remember what it was, and I couldn't remember it.
1: Oh, yeah.
0: Well, I couldn't remember the feet.
2: I'm telling
0: the hot
2: water
0: thing.
2: You do it and you get that relief, you won't ever forget it again.
1: No.
0: I appreciate
2: I promise.
0: Thank you so much.
2: I hope you both feel better. Have a beautiful day.
0: Thank you.
1: That really was. I was almost crying. I was so just, you know how it is when the relief, you're like, oh my God, this is working. What? So, yeah.
0: We got someone on line two?
1: Yeah. We got someone on line one. Go ahead.
0: Hey, who's this?
3: This is Todd.
0: Hey, what's going on, Todd? Lower your radio, please.
3: Oh, sorry, Bubba. I forgot it was on. I was just going to comment on the cuddling.
0: Uh-huh.
3: Are we on the radio?
0: Yeah.
3: Listen, is this lady any kind of a looker?
0: Yeah.
1: She's very
0: As a matter
1: pretty.
0: Of fact, she is.
1: Yeah.
3: Let me tell you something. If she's the inside spoon, she's getting fresh kibasi in the can, because you can't do that to a man.
1: Fresh kibasi in the can.
0: Fresh
1: yes, you can control yourself. You're not an animal.
0: Yeah.
3: Sure. I mean, there's a difference in controlling yourself and a woman snuggling up next to your, you know.
1: She's not wiggling. She's just laying there.
0: Here's the thing, though. She's the hugger, not the huggy.
1: Well,
0: so if anything, the dude is going to be the little spoon.
3: Oh, that's weird. Yeah, never mind.
1: By the way, I'm stealing fresh kielbasa, because it's not in the can. If it's in the can, it's not fresh.
0: All right. It's time for Dead Dude in the Envelope. Today we got a white American guy. He is an actor, and I would stick to movies. He's done some TV stuff, but movies is really where you know him from. Really where you know him from.
1: Okay. Do any of these movies have part one? Is it a franchise? Are any of them franchises?
0: The stuff I'm looking at here isn't, but I will do a deeper dive on that. I don't believe so. No.
1: Okay.
0: No.
1: No.
0: You want to ask another one?
1: No. Nope.
0: You're the only person in the room.
1: Oh, is do Corey, I get to?
0: Is Corey in there yet?
1: Was he? No. Oh, that's right.
0: Oh, boy.
1: He's late. I'll go get him. I forgot. Is he a legend, like an icon? Do we can think of him as an icon?
0: No. Okay. No.
1: Jeez Louise.
0: There you go. You got two of those. 800-771-1025. One more time. White American guy, actor, stick with movies. Yes, he's done some TV stuff. Stick with movies. He's not an icon, and I don't see any franchises under his belt. 800-771-1025. Ask yes or no questions. If you get a yes, you get to go again. If you get a no, we move on to the next call. Put the clues together. Win fantastic prizes. It's JP. It's Dead Guy in the Envelope. 1025 The Bone. 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

0: JP, 1025 The Bone, Real Raw Radio. It's me and Monica. Dizzy's out. He's at, I believe, a wedding in Toronto.
1: He's out of the country.
0: Which is kind of funny if they didn't let him back in.
1: Real funny. Oh, my God. No, it would not be. And I can't
0: He's calling in from Canada. Hey, do you know anybody? You got a guy?
1: Yeah. You know you'd be the first call. Yeah, sorry about your luck, Gareth, but looks like you're Canadian again. After all the bad mouthing, too.
0: I would like to be the first call. Are you stuck there?
1: I think he would. What if he decided to live in someone's house without telling them? So,
0: what do you mean?
1: I saw this headline and I didn't know.
0: That's called squatting. I have no patience for that.
1: No, it's called squatting when they're not there. It's called frogging if they live there and they don't know about you.
0: You mean like Laszlo in the movie Real Genius, the guy that lived in the closet?
1: He was frogging. Yes. He was not squatting. He was frogging. If people,
0: did you see that movie?
1: Yes.
0: You know what I'm talking about,
1: yes,
0: with Laszlo?
1: I did. See? There's another movie I saw.
0: That a girl.
1: People think I don't see movies.
0: That's a good one.
1: Keep in mind, I have an older brother who watched that. Like, whatever you watched, he watched over and over and over again. So eventually,
0: Val Kilmer was a baby in that movie.
1: He was hot in that movie. Another reason I tuned into that. So this is the headline. Arkansas family finds homeless man living in basement after noticing missing items. So this guy.
0: That's creepy.
1: It is until you read the actual.
0: No. It's creepy. It's a guy living. There's
1: always a
0: wife
1: backstory.
0: And kids? Little kids?
1: No. It was a husband and a wife who noticed, like, his shoes were just gone, that he always keeps by the patio door, were just gone one day. And so he asked his wife, "And did you throw these away?" And she's like, "No." And they thought it was really, really weird. And then they noticed some food was missing, and they noticed a chair had been moved, and all these weird things just that started adding up. And so they started looking, like, literally just searching the house, saying, "What the hell's going on?" And this wife goes to the, you know how there's, like, a stairwell, and there's, like that cubbyhole, whatever, underneath the stairway, like Harry Potter style, you know, when okay. you open the little door. And so she looks, and they have stuff in there, but she looks in there, she doesn't see something right away, but then all of a sudden, and this is kind of creepy, she sees a guy's eye and his jean leg or whatever. So she, of course, freaks out. And
0: of course she freaks
1: gets out.
0: Gets
1: out of there and goes to tell the husband. The husband comes back. She closes the door. Husband comes back with a baseball bat and says, "Come out. I got a baseball bat," and starts slamming, like hitting the side of the staircase. So this guy's scared. So the guy's like, "Oh, cool, I'm not here to harm, cool," you know, hands in the air, and he comes out. And come to find out, he'd been living in that house for, I think they said, 3 days. And he had started to, like, in a cubby hole, and then he went to the basement and made, like, a little makeshift area, and their storage area, a little makeshift bed type of thing, which that to me is sad then. So, like, he's like, "I'm homeless. I don't have a place to live."
0: Okay, sorry about your luck, but don't make your problems my problem.
1: Yeah,
0: here's
1: $100.
0: Go get a room.
1: You just can't kick him out. Like,
0: what do you mean you can't kick him out? Are you high?
1: Let me ask you this. First of all, how cool of a story would it be? Remember the story of the kid, younger kid, who accidentally texted the wrong woman for Thanksgiving?
0: Yeah.
1: And then they spend every Thanksgiving together now or whatever. Like, this could be the story of this guy was down on his luck and he had no home, and then these people help him and he makes something of his life.
0: You're insane.
1: How unbelievably, like, what place do you have to be in, JP, yourself, think of yourself, to have to put yourself in that situation where you're hiding in a little cubby space? Like, that's so sad. Does it make you sad?
0: Listen, it's not a feel-good story, but he's not staying.
1: I mean, but
0: you know
1: what do
0: you
1: do?
0: Like, you know what? Don't worry about it. You don't have to sleep in the cubby hole at the bottom of the stairs or in the basement. Just take the spare room. No, that's fine. Oh, you want to just... right. So you're... Why are you unhoused, as you would like me to say?
1: Thank you.
0: No, I was going to say homeless, but I don't feel frightened.
1: Unhoused is nice. So he doesn't feel already bad enough.
0: Tough. I'm sorry about your luck, and I'm sorry about what happened. And maybe even give him a couple bucks, but send him walking. You can't, especially if they have kids? If they have kids,
1: no,
0: it's a non.
1: They didn't live. I think they had older kids. I think this is an older couple. Like, you know what I mean? Like, their kids are
0: get
1: grown.
0: Get out of my house. Get out. Sorry.
1: But you don't, like, cook him a meal and then say, "Okay, you can spend one more night here, and then here's some hotel." Like, do you at least find out his story? At the very least, you find out how did this come about?
0: Because I don't know don't know anything about this guy. You don't know what he's capable of. You don't know why he's homeless. You don't know if there's a criminal past. You know nothing. You call the cops and you get him out of your house.
1: I will say this: click on there's a picture of him. I don't know why his eyes are half
0: closed. Let me guess. He looks guilty.
1: Well, I don't think people look guilty.
0: Like, if he was in a lineup of people. And they said, "Guess which one is the dude that Living in somebody's house?
1: Never going to do that. His eyes are half closed, which I find weird, but maybe he was just really tired.
0: Are you kidding me? With all those scars on his face?
1: I don't know.
0: Do you think he's homeless for no reason? Well, You're out of your mind.
1: That's not a birthmark. How do you know that's not a birthmark?
0: Monica, it looks like his face was carved up with a switchblade. Are you out of your mind?
1: He does have scars, but I don't know what... Of all people, you always have to know why. Don't you want to ask this man what happened to your face?
0: No.
1: Are you okay?
0: I want him dragged out by his ankles, and if they bang his head on every step on the way out the door, that's
1: okay.
0: Oh,
1: God.
0: Look at this dude. Are you nuts?
1: What if he has been tortured? Like, we don't know the backstory. Now, if he says, listen, I'm on high on meth right now, like, whatever, fine. That's a whole other story, but at least find out. Like,
0: Sorry.
1: What if he doesn't have a place to live because he was being tortured for 20 years and he escaped?
0: I'm not finding anything else out. I'm calling the cops and letting the cops do what they're supposed to do. And hopefully
1: they did because he got arrested and there's like a bond he's never going to be able to pay. But
0: good.
1: On a positive note, he's got a place to sleep. Like, that's how sad it is.
0: I can't believe you made me click on this picture.
1: Yeah.
0: I can't believe I'm looking at this picture and you would be okay with this guy finding him in your house.
1: Yes. I don't know. I would serve him a hot meal and ask him his story, at the very least. And then if I had the money, for sure, give it. If I felt uncomfortable, here's some money for at least tonight. I'm sorry I couldn't do more. Here's some references of maybe where you could, whatever. But I'm not going to just like say whatever you said and hit him, knock his head on the stairs on the way out. I'm not doing any of that. What good does that do?
0: Well, we all know you're a better person.
1: I just would like to be nice.
0: No, this guy's high as hell. Look at him.
1: Keep it. Well, I don't know if he's high or not.
0: With his half, it was 3/4 shut eyes.
1: Yeah, that was weird. But he said, the family said nothing was taken from the home, and they expressed sympathy for him.
0: Good.
1: We're not angry at this man. I feel sorry for the man. I'm glad we figured out there was somebody living in the house, because this could have gone on for much longer than it did. So they're not angry either.
0: Again, they're better people.
1: Doesn't it make you think to yourself, maybe
0: he's guilty of something?
1: Oh, my God. What if that were you? Do you ever think, what if that were me? That's the first thing I think.
0: No, because it won't be me.
1: We don't know.
0: Oh, I know. That's not going to be me.
1: I mean, I hope nobody is, but someone is, and no.
0: It's not going to be me. It's not going to be me.
1: Why didn't you go Backstreet Boys? It's going to be me. Or it's not going to be me. Is that
0: Backstreet Boys? That drove me crazy, like when it was May 1st.
1: Me too.
0: It's going to be me. Ugh.
1: People come up with something new. It was once maybe cute for like half a millisecond.
0: I'm kind of over the May the 4th be with you thing.
1: I'm done with that, but... I am at least acknowledging that there's huge millions of people that disagree with us. We're in the minority. But I still get annoyed with it. But at least that's
0: a
1: group of people.
0: I know we got to go real quick and it's too late to bring this up and I want to do it anyway.
1: Oh, no.
0: Did you see the latest twist in this whole Mike Vrabel, Diana Rossini thing?
1: All I saw was Drake's stupid ass mother bleeping me. Oh, it's not going to affect anything on the... You're stupid, Drake May.
0: Forget about that. The latest one is now pictures have come out that they chartered a boat together while she was 8 months pregnant.
1: Oh, my God.
0: They chartered a boat together. They signed the waiver and chartered a boat together while she was 8 months pregnant.
1: And the, now, no,
0: you're
1: no
0: gonna
1: fake
0: tell
1: names,
0: me,
1: no nothing.
0: You're going to tell me at 8 months pregnant,
1: wow.
0: I don't think I know a guy that would have sex with a woman that's 8 months pregnant with somebody else's baby.
1: But that's what I'm saying. Does this confirm to you, not that we know for a fact, but does this give you any indication as to whose baby that is?
0: I'm leaning towards his. You know, and I don't know what's going on in their marriages. It's none of my business.
1: None of my business.
0: It's like, again, it's consenting adults and they did whatever the hell they want. They did. I'm sure they're regretting it. But they're regretting it, at least the fact that they got caught. But
1: I think they're regretting how they flaunted before anybody knew. I feel like they thought they were getting away with stuff. And I think they regret that part, because if a lot of that wasn't done, we're still questioning.
0: Yeah.
1: We're still not 100% certain. They can still deny.
0: It's just funny because, you know, now they've both kind of, well, he's owned it at least. I don't think she's owned it. She quit, but I don't think she necessarily owned it. And I'm not casting blame. I'm just saying to myself, they're not letting this story, the media, the press is not letting this story
1: and
0: die.
1: And they shouldn't, because
0: it didn't. What else do you need to find out?
1: It's not that it's not my business. It's about the consequences. Like, she doesn't have a job and he does. They're both married. They're both consenting adults.
0: She shouldn't
1: they both
0: have quit.
1: Did it. But that's the difference. That's all I'm saying is women in sports and men in sports are treated differently.
0: You keep going back to that. There's no reason to go back to that.
1: Okay.
0: You keep going back to that. Because I lived it. What do you mean?
1: I know how women are treated when they have jobs in sports, and I know how men are treated when they have jobs in sports, and it's not the same.
0: Well, because we belong there. Women don't.
1: I'm just a girl. Let me go make a sandwich.
0: Now you're getting it.
1: You can have sex with me however you want. I don't care.
0: Oh, God, where's Brett when I need him? That would be a nice little standalone.
1: Oh, my God. that would have been the worst.
0: All right, that's it for us. We'll be back tomorrow morning at 11 o'clock. Setting is in, and I think he's got JoJo with him today,
1: yes,
0: right?
1: He does.
0: Good. Have some fun listening to them. He's got another shot for you to win $1,000 coming up at 2 o'clock. We'll see you tomorrow. Bye.
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0: everybody. This is Tampa Bay Fishing Radio. You got Gray Birchall here in studio, Captain Zach Sturm, Isaiah on the boards. What's
1: good
0: up,
1: morning.
0: Isaiah?
1: Hey, dude, pretty good. Hey, you've got something pretty cool here today. Can you tell us a little bit about it?
0: You know what? Let's get into it later because I got more people. I think Tom Spicer may be joining us. And I think we're gonna try it on air. We'll get into all that.
2: That sounds
0: and
2: good.
0: And more later in the show. We always, you know, obviously this is Tampa Bay Fishing Radio. So, you know, let's take a look at the weather real quick. I always like to get into that first, just because I feel like if you're loading your boat, you may make decisions based on, you know, if you even thought about the weather or not. Some people don't think about the weather at all when they're getting their boat and all their stuff together.
1: And then lightning strikes.
0: Dude, I mean, or, you know, they get, like, you know, you have to look at, like, 10 different sources of information now in order to find out if it's going to make sense or not.
1: Yep.
0: But for today, it's actually, it's all right. You know, there might be some storms later in the afternoon. But, you know, if you're planning on going way offshore, it's questionable. I would look at maybe, you know, staying near shore. That kind of thing. Waves are not going to be very big. You're looking at less than a foot on a 3-second period at Egmont Channel entrance. You're looking at south winds mostly coming, you know, getting up into the 14 knot gusting range, but mostly between 5 and 10 knots. So really not bad. Isaiah, something about this studio just fills my nose up every time I get in it.
1: Every week.
0: Yeah, I don't know what's going on with that. But yeah, so I would definitely pay attention to, you know, just what's going on with the storms and stuff like that, because there's definitely some activity, probably thunderstorm activity, going to happen later this afternoon.
1: Yep. You know, you need to be mindful, you know.
0: You know what? It's funny because one app tells me, and this is what I love about the weather, dude. One app tells me it's going to rain.
1: Uh-huh.
0: I got another app that's like, nah, it's like 7%. Right?
1: So what are you going to do?
0: Yeah. But the main thing we're usually trying to look at is wind and waves, you know, because thunderstorms are going to happen this time of year. So, you know, we actually need some thunderstorms, but thunderstorms are going to happen this time of year. They're going to be pop up, isolated, you know, and as we get more into the summer, you're going to start to see more scattered storms and stuff like that. But the biggest thing you always want to watch out for that I'm always concerned about is lightning, right?
1: Yes.
0: But, you know, my feeling on weather and going offshore is if your forecast is much above 2 feet, you need to kind of really pay attention and figure out if you actually want to go or not. To me, Isaiah, have you ever been out on the water in like a 30-foot boat in 2-foot seas?
1: No.
0: Right?
1: Well,
0: it doesn't
1: coaster.
0: Sound that bad, right? It normally isn't. It's just if it gets any worse than that, it's awful, right? Mm-hmm. Like you get into the 3-4 foot seas, stuff like that. Dude, it is so nasty. You're going to survive. It's not like, you know, unless you're an idiot, you know, or you make bad decisions or compound bad decisions. If you pay attention and stay safe and all that other kind of stuff, you're going to be fine. But, you know, a lot of people are newer to boating. They don't have the experience. And they need to just really be careful and pay attention to how bad the weather can get.
1: Yeah.
0: But, you know, we're coming up to that time of year, though, man, where, like, everybody's going to be on their boat. You know, there's going to be a lot of people out at the sandbars. There's going to be a lot of people fishing. There's going to be a lot of people just doing boat ramp stuff. And
1: when are you going back out and fishing?
0: I don't know. We need to put a trip together. Last few trips I went, we were, you know, going after hogfish and stuff like that.
1: Nice.
0: Which we did get a bunch of hogfish. And, you know, that's, you know, now we're kind of transitioning into the, you know, into this late spring, summertime stuff where you're going to see red grouper are going to get really good. You know, we're coming up on red snapper season, which is going to be opening up here, you know, in just a few weeks, which will be great. And that's when, you know, things get really fun. For me, also, you know, this really great time of year to catch blackfin tuna.

0: Newport Richey, you know where he's going
1: to
0: be.
1: Yeah, you can just offer to, we can have a fight.
0: So, how's your golfing going, man?
1: Golf's good.
0: You haven't told us much about it lately.
1: I've been, I played yesterday, but I walked, and I'm trying to get used to walking. I don't enjoy it as much.
0: Good exercise.
1: It is good exercise. But if you guys know me, I'm 6'3", I'm 240 pounds. I really should probably be like 210 pounds.
0: Goodness.
1: So
0: where did you play at?
1: Oh, just Mangrove Bay.
0: Oh, okay.
1: You know, that course is just so close to where I live. And, when I get done doing my real job and all that other kind of stuff, a lot of times early afternoon, I'll just go over there. It is the one thing about that course is it is packed out. Right. But at the same time, I figure if I'm going to drive an hour or something to play somewhere else, then I'm going to spend 2 hours in the car where I'd rather have a slower round of golf and be on the golf course longer, even though I'm waiting to hit shots, et cetera, than I would if I was, sitting in the car driving from maybe Lakewood Ranch or something, which mm-hmm. is an hour down there and an hour back. Didn't used to be that bad with the traffic, going in and out of Lakewood Ranch. You used to be able to get in and out of there in 45 minutes, one way. But man, it's like, I don't know. Sarasota is so unpredictable now, that whole area with the traffic on 75. I mean, ooh, there's some times where you might fly right through there and sometimes where, dude, you're just, it might take you an hour and a half to get back to Tampa.
0: Man, I haven't been down in Sarasota in so long. Man,
1: I go down there a lot. I have a lot of solar customers down there. And, it's a good area for it.
0: It is.
1: Yeah,
0: it's
1: newer homes, less trees, that kind of stuff. And so I have a lot of people that, that want to go solar down in the Sarasota area.
0: You got any special deals going on right now for solar?
1: Yeah, one of the things we're doing right now is we are offering a hybrid water heater. If you don't have a hybrid water heater already, it is definitely something you want to look into because it can actually lower your water heating costs by probably 60%, right?
0: Interesting.
1: And so what we would do there, because, there's literally a label on that water heater that shows how much power it's going to use in an average home in a year, right? The Energy Star compliance label. So what happens is that label, you can see the hybrid water heater is going to use like $120 a year worth of mm-hmm. power. A regular water heater is going to use like $400 or $500 a year worth of power. So what are we going to do? We're going to take that savings on the water heater, which isn't that expensive to change out from your regular water heater, and we're going to be able to reduce the system size that you need in your home. And that might save you $5,000, $6,000, $7,000, $8,000.
0: Woo!
1: Right? So That's what we've been doing lately, and it's been really helpful to a lot of people. Some people already have a hybrid water heater, and that's great. You should. It's a great product. And if you didn't have one, you'd be probably spending an extra $30, $40, $50 a month on power.
0: And I'm glad you're saying hybrid because I did all electric. And guess what?
1: Well,
0: they don't tell you all electric. You might have to change your box out too. You break a box because it might not have enough power for it.
1: Oh, for the water heater?
0: Yeah.
1: Yeah, so the hybrid water heater, what it
0: does... You don't have to do with that.
1: ...is you put it in your garage. That's the best place to put it. And it will pull warm air out of your garage.
0: Yes.
1: And it exchanges that with cool air. So it puts the water that's in the tank, it heats that water with the warm air from your garage and pushes the cool air back out into your garage. So it actually lowers the temperature of your garage as well. It's really cool.
0: That's awesome.
1: Yeah, so that's just one of the things. It's a really effective product. The company I work with on that one has a plumbing license, so they do it themselves. We're not going to just be like, here's some money for your hybrid water heater. No, we're gonna get it done for you.
0: Yep. I should have done that, man. Oof.
1: Yeah. But it definitely makes a huge difference as far as power consumption. But
0: it does.
1: But yeah, man. Guys. One of the things that we're always we want everybody to do is join Tampa Offshore Fishing on Facebook. That's where you're going to be able to see so many people catching fish, asking questions. You know, maybe a question that you would have asked. Ask your own questions, and of course, also,

0: people doing boat maintenance, boat service, you know, taking care of their tackle, all that other kind of stuff, how to catch certain types of fish, how to rig for them. You're probably not going to get someone to give you their bottom numbers, but you can definitely get some ideas for, you know, what works best from local experts that really know what they're talking about. That's Tampa Offshore Fishing on Facebook. So please join it. It's easy to join. All you got to do is just go on Facebook literally and just type in Tampa Offshore Fishing. But, you know, it's definitely one of those groups where you are going to get the right information. There's so many groups where you have, where you just have
1: bad info or just
0: or a lot of bots, a lot of advertisements. We do have some advertisers. We don't allow the group to be spammed up with advertisements. We'd rather it be more, you know, we don't want it to be like every other
1: authentic.
0: Yeah. We want it to be actual anglers. You know, and that's, I think that's one of the biggest things about it, because some of these groups have really, you know, gotten a lot of advertisers, and that's okay. I mean, I understand everybody's got their own initiative.
1: But if you want a funny group to join, it's Seminole Happenings. It's another group that Gray manages.
0: That is, yeah, it's a parody group of, let's see.
1: It's got a, I love the logo because the sun has,
0: I know.
1: It's a face with the tongue sticking out of it.
0: Yeah, we're sitting at 65 members. When we get to 100 members, we're going to be giving away a Publix sub of your choice.
1: There you go.
0: The only thing is we have to do it during Publix business hours, and I'm not responsible for anything that the Publix deli is out of.
1: Yep.
0: Or the attitude you receive from the Publix deli associate. Yep.
1: And you don't have to fight them for it. So even
0: yeah,
1: better.
0: And you know what's really funny? So I worked at Publix for 7 years, Isaiah.
1: Woo.
0: And,
1: that's a long
0: the
1: time.
0: Deli is the hardest place to find people to work at. Right?
1: Mm. How so?
0: I don't know why. It just is.
1: Oh.
0: It's the hardest place to find people to work at. I think it's the hardest job in Publix.
1: I think so.
0: Here's why, right?
1: Mm-hmm.
0: So, you know, if you work in the grocery department, right, which is like you're a stock clerk or you facilitate receiving the grocery trucks or whatever, you know, then you got to throw stock all day long, right? So you're loading the shelves, you know, and everything like that. And they normally come in at midnight, the overnight crew, and they load stock all night long. They get a grocery truck later in the afternoon or late evening, and, you know, they'll load that truck onto the shelf. That's a pretty hard job. But here's the thing. The deli guys are, you know, they have their own shelves. They have their own stock they got to handle and everything like that. Everything's perishable, right? So, like, you have a whole bunch of cheeses and meats and stuff like that, and it all goes bad. You got to keep it rotated. But they're also frying chicken. Right, they're cutting meat. You got the meat slicers. Those things do. I've personally seen people like really get hurt on those meat slicers.
1: You got the right? pub subs going on.
0: Yeah, you know, but those things can hurt you.
1: Oof.
0: And then you're obviously dealing with a chicken fryer. You know, like a big deep fryer, because they deep fry a whole bunch of stuff. Dude, deep fry. I don't know about you. How do you feel? Do you like hanging around a deep fryer?
1: So I used to work at a couple of fast food places before, and the deep fryers can get a little hot, you
0: they
1: know.
0: They scare the hell out of me.
1: Oh, for me, they just get me all sweaty just because it's always the heat that rises from it. And, you know, if you're having a long day, you know, throwing some burgers and stuff, you're just sweating.
0: I just
1: balls
0: have
1: off.
0: Like all these fears about like, you know, slipping and falling and like my hand goes in it or something like that.
1: And then lightning strikes somehow.
0: You just like look at your hand and you're like, you yell like, I'm ruined. It's like you have to go to the hospital and they, whatever. I mean, it's just scary to me, dude. Like if hot grease, just like, I don't mind it if it's like a little bit, you know, like if I'm cooking maybe some chicken or some fish, like I don't like fry breaded chicken in my house, but like, you know, I might, you know, cook it in a pan with some olive oil or something like that, right? And same as fish.
1: But you know how to cook really good on the grill, man.
0: I do a lot of grilling and smoking. You know, I prefer to do just like baby back ribs, which are easy to smoke.
1: And delicious.
0: Yeah, I feel like I do a good job at those. I've been told, at least.
1: Oh, yes, you have, man. I mean, dude, every Old Salt party that I've attended.
0: Yeah, the Christmas party.
1: Dude, your baby back ribs are gone in like seconds.
0: Yeah.
1: Because yeah, I mean, of how good it is.
0: I've been told they're good. But you know, for me, that frying grease, it can just burn you so bad, like nothing else, right? And it's not like you can get away from it. I mean, it's like on you, right?
1: Yes.
0: Yeah. So it like fries your skin, man. So like it's absolutely terrible.
1: Mm-mm.
0: So
1: you know what's funny? You were talking about solar, but you never talked about how can they contact you?
0: Yeah, so what's absolutely the name? So you know, just reach out to me on Facebook, or you can text me. I actually would probably prefer a text. It's 904-505-1762. But if you want to see what your system size would look like with one of the hybrid water heaters, that's easy for us to do. We can calculate that, you know, in just a few minutes. But, you know, we're coming into peak power bill season where everybody's going to be getting their larger power bills. Why not have all this stuff set up before your big power bills come? Because, you know, most of the people I know that are in this area are going to spend a couple grand on power bills over the summer. It's crazy, dude. Seriously.
1: Oh, yeah.
0: Like, people are getting $400 and $500 power bills, and we're going to have hot weather till basically the end of October, right? Yep. So you're going to spend a couple thousand bucks on. So why not, you know, go ahead, replace all that with something that's a manageable bill that's like taking you back in time. Like if you want to go back in time with your power bill 7-8 years, let me know, because we can help you do that. You know, and
1: make it easy on
0: stay,
1: yourself.
0: And that's where it's going to stay. But yeah, that's one of the big things about it that I think, you know, a lot of people aren't taking into consideration right now, is there are a couple little home efficiency upgrades you can do to the house that make it really easy to save a bunch of money. So let's see what's going on Tampa Offshore Fishing, because I started to talk about that and then I got distracted with, I don't even remember, Seminole Happening. Oh, yeah, we were talking about Seminole Happenings. And, you know, the Real Seminole Happenings is a great group. I'm not the Real Seminole Happenings. I only made that group I was kind of angry because the Real Seminole Happenings wouldn't let me in. For no reason. I mean, it's not like I had done anything negative in there. I had no opportunity to. They wouldn't even let me post anything.
1: Oh, geez.
0: Right? But I mean, I guess maybe I said I lived in Tampa, which maybe they didn't want that. But I mean, I'm in Seminole quite often. So yeah. I don't know why.
1: They probably like, who's gray? That's like a color. Oh, that's
0: maybe,
1: probably a spam bot.
0: They probably, yeah. I mean, who knows, man? But we were talking about what's going on Tampa Offshore Fishing. One of the things I like to do, oh my gosh, Facebook, dude, what is up? Dude, you notice like nothing works like it used to in life?
1: Oh yeah, especially when we get older, you know, things start growing, you know.
0: I literally typed in Tampa Offshore Fishing, and before I get Tampa Offshore Fishing, I get five other groups other than Tampa Offshore Fishing come up first in the search.
1: Oh, jeez.
0: I'm just saying, dude, I type in the name of the group. That's the kind of world we live in now. This kind of stuff drives me up the wall.
1: Let's see. Let me, Tampa Offshore. Wait, isn't it just called Offshore Fishing?
0: Tampa Offshore Fishing.
1: Oh, hold on. Whoa. Okay.
0: But I get like five groups before that.
1: Yeah, I got...
0: So thanks, Facebook.
1: I got Tampa Catholic, class of 06, Tampa Catholic Rowing.
0: I know, I don't understand why a search can't... Like, you type in the actual name of something in the search. Why would that not be the first thing that comes up, right?
1: Yeah.
0: What is happening?
1: I don't know. I got everything,
0: so,
1: but...
0: Things are so good right now. Like, seriously. We have microplastics in our nuts. Can I say that?
1: Mm-hmm. Yeah, you can.
0: Yeah, we do. You know... Thanks, environmentalists. You guys did a great job, right? Mm. We literally, you know, they've been talking about this stuff for 50 years. Oh, you know, the we have to stop doing this or else we're going to end up, you know, destroying the planet and whatever. And now, now we all have microplastics in our blood. So, environmentalism has gone well. Technology is going awesome with, you know, like all of our social media is basically, they use it to spy on us.
1: Yep.
0: They use it to spy on us and it doesn't even give us the information. We literally type in the full name for,
1: And it listens to you. Like, for example, I said something about a wedding ring, and before you know it, all my YouTube advertisements was like for K's or for some type of jewelry shops. And I'm like, I didn't even type you guys out. What are you doing?
0: I know. It happens all the time.
1: Dude, it's scary.
0: All right. So on Tampa offshore fishing, like we've been seeing a lot of good catches lately. A lot of red grouper, a lot of big mangrove snapper. That's been, you know, some African pompanos, stuff like that. I mean, you know, if you don't get offshore fishing or you're not super experienced with it, we definitely recommend learning some stuff from the charter captains we work with. You know, you've got Hernando Beach, which is they're all in Tampa offshore fishing, by the way. Hernando Beach, Inverted Fishing Charters, Saltwater Cowboy Offshore Fishing Charters, Salty Dog.
1: Double Time.
0: Yeah, and then Double Time Offshore Fishing Charters. Those are the charter captains that we recommend. The reason we recommend them is because we know who they are. We know that they're licensed. We know that they have a safe boat. We also know that they're good at catching fish. We've fished with all of them at some point, you know, and we want to make sure that you guys have a good experience when you go offshore because it is a dangerous game if you don't know what you're doing.
1: Mm-hmm.
0: And you've got to be in a situation where all those things I just mentioned are going to come together. So, like I said, safe boat, captain's licensed, fully insured, got the proper permits.
1: And got enough gas as well.
0: Yeah, can do math on gas. Dude, gas is insane right now.
1: Right?
0: Yeah.
1: Oh,
0: I saw you posting some stuff about gas the other day. You always do that. Try to show people where the good gas is.
1: I do that just because, like, when I see people paying, like, $4.60 for gas, I'm just like, dude, what are you doing?
0: Sad.
1: You know, I got gas for $4.09 over at, Circle K from time to time where you have 40 cents off, but you can only get it for 3 hours in one day.
0: Why?
1: Just because that's how they do it. It was from 4 to 7 p.m. that you only get the 40 cents off. So I went crazy on that. And then prior to that,
0: I wonder how much they actually make on gas. Because I always heard they don't make much on gas in the gas stations. The big thing they want you to do is to go inside and buy stuff.
1: Yeah.
0: But
1: no,
0: I could be wrong.
1: I don't. The only time I go inside is if I want to pull a pop or, you know, if they have a deal on, you know, just one of those self-serves. And then the previous one also was $4.09, and that was over at a Murphy's just because they had it cheap. And
0: yeah.
1: Walmart Plus, you get 10 cents off. So always make sure you...
0: Walmart Plus, you do?
1: Yeah.
0: I'm a Walmart Plus member.
1: Yeah, I've got Walmart Plus, and I still have my student edition, so it's half off.
0: Oh, nice.
1: The price. So always make sure you know how to find the best, the cheapest, and what works for your car.
0: Walmarts have a gas station around here.
1: It's in St. Pete. It's a little raise off. Yeah.
0: But I got to buy gas today at some point. So I'll maybe do some searching around, you know.
1: Can't do solar yet for gas. Not yet.
0: No, there's no way to do anything like that. Solar panels will not power a car. Well, they will, but not for very long. You know, if you are looking to power your golf cart or your trolling motor or any of that kind of stuff, check out our friends at Lithium Battery Power. They have the best batteries that you can get for those applications. And, you know, the big thing about them is that they test and make sure that the quality of all the batteries is going to be consistently good. That's a big part of this industry with the lithium batteries, because a lot of the battery companies just bring their batteries over from China, slap their sticker on it, and sell it to you.
1: Holiday.
0: Which Lithium Battery Power does not do it that way. They make sure that their batteries are going to perform the way that they intend. So it's really important, and it can make a huge difference on if your golf cart will get you home, or if your trolling motor will hold a spot while you're trying to fish offshore or inshore all day long. You know, so, and they've just come out with a starting battery. And the starting battery is, you know, for lithium, has been a little bit of a, you know, a test of engineering, because they are known to put a little bit too much current into a motor, and they have to. So they have some things they've had to do. I'm not a batterymatologist, as Brian Ruby would say, but I know that they had to do a lot of engineering to make sure that the starter battery would not do any damage to your alternators or any of that kind of stuff.
1: Indeed. And also, where do we go to get a really nice car at? What place is
0: that? Yeah, well, Rivard Buick GMC is where I would check out, and I would go see Curtis over there. You know, Curtis is someone that we're all very good friends with. He's been there. He's been on and off at that store he's tried some other industries, did some construction, as a superintendent for a construction company for a long time. But went back to Rivard because, you know, he's maintained a good relationship with the Rivard family. But go see Curtis at Rivard. He's been there forever. He knows the ins and outs of the GMC world. So if you're looking for a really good deal on a GMC, the best deal possible, actually, because they're number two in the nation for GMC. And the reason is because they give the best prices up
1: good
0: front.
1: Quality, yeah.
0: You don't have to go in there and fight with someone for 6 hours to end up at the same price that you would get at Rivard, you know, just by showing up. So if you're looking for a truck, SUV, or anything like that, go check out Rivard Buick GMC, as they are the number two GMC dealership in the country, and a great partner of the show. But, dude, I completely forgot what we were talking about. We're talking about gasoline. We're talking about
1: everything. Yeah. We're talking about some of the happenings. We're talking about pub subs, talking about solar. Yeah. We're talking about where to go for the best solar price and the
0: I wanted to bring up is we have the Big Kahuna tournament. In conjunction with Hula Bay.
1: Ooh.
0: That's going to be on June 12th. There is a $5,000 grand prize. Tampa Offshore is where you're going to have a lot of the information about that posted, but there is a $5,000 grand prize for an inshore slam. And that's, it's a great, it's not a very expensive tournament to enter. I think it's going to be, $50 or something dollars per person. So it's going to be pretty inexpensive for people to get involved in. And I think it's also going to be one of those things where you're going to get like a captain's party. It's going to be fun. And then you're going to get fed the morning of. I think there's going to be breakfast. So there's a whole lot of things going into it.
1: And I'm not going to do any plugola payola, but okay. So I went to Hula Bay with y'all last year.
0: Yeah, it's a great spot.
1: It was so delicious. Yeah. Great service. Great quality of food.
0: Yeah.
1: I went in there for some sushi, and you know what? That was spectacular. Good drinks. And now they serve Busch.
0: Yeah, they serve Busch Light.
1: There you go. Yeah. You know, so you've got the best of all worlds. Not only that, when it comes to Hula Bay, you can just pull up on your boat, get out, and just have a good time.
0: Yeah, they got all their docks ready to roll. It's going to be great for that tournament. We want to get that tournament moving along. You know, we want to have a lot of fishermen fish it. The more fishermen fish it, the bigger the Calcuttas will be, or the, you know, tournament within tournaments or whatever you want to call them. But the side pots, the bigger those will be, because we're going to be having those as well as the grand prize at $5,000. So there's definitely some money out there to be won. But the $5,000 for the inshore, the largest inshore slam is already set up. And then once, you know, we have more entries and everything like that, we'll be able to calculate the winnings on the side pot.
1: The TWTs.
0: The TWTs. But, you know, the nice thing about that is it is right there in South Tampa. I mean, there's literally a grass flat right across the channel from Hula Bay. So, I mean, you know, and we fish that flat all the time. There's redfish, there's snook. There's big snook on that flat. Big snook.
1: Nice.
0: You know, I've been back there. They don't always eat, but I've been back there on that flat and watched. It was probably in 10 inches of water and saw something move in water across the flat. And, I mean, it looked like an alligator or something, but really it was just a big snook, like a big 40-inch snook.
1: Now, do you like eating snook?
0: When they're in season, But it's, you know, what, it's one of those things with snook is that for you to catch a slot snook in season, right?
1: Mm-hmm.
0: I'd rather waste my luck on a lottery ticket. You know what I mean? It's just, it's so hard to do. You know, you always catch them, you always catch them the wrong size when they're in season, or when they're, when they're out of season, then you do catch the slot snooks, right?
1: Yeah.
0: But, you know, snook are tricky, man. You know, one of the big things about snook is, when it's warm out and everything like that, they do like that. You know, they get a little bit more active, but, you know, they also move down to the beaches, to spawn. And so that's why, and I'll tell you what's crazy about a snook is sometimes you can be looking in the water, like on a sandbar, like you'll be out at a sandbar and you'll see, it almost looks see-through because they're so camouflaged with the sand.
1: Mm-hmm.
0: All you'll see is the black line, the lateral line on them.
1: Oh, man.
0: Right? So it's really crazy. So you'll be like standing in, 3 feet of water. You know, sometimes I go to a sandbar or whatever. You'll be standing in 3 feet of water and you'll see a snook go by. Or he'll just come like hang out, he'll just sit there. And all you can see is the lateral line because they blend in so well with the sand.
1: Yeah, that's too good.
0: Very hard to see. They get like that. Now, when they're up in the estuaries, on the flats and stuff like that, and they are, they kind of try to make themselves look like a log, and they're a lot easier to spot, when they're out like in the mangroves and stuff like that. But usually when they're up in the mangroves and everything like that, you really need to chum them. You need to have pilchards and you need to get them fired up because they're not going to be that hungry. A lot of times that's like, you do have some resident fish that'll stay for the summer and everything like that. But when they're really stacked up in the mangroves and all that other kind of stuff, a lot of times it's the water's a little cooler and they are more of like a dormant mode, right?
1: Hmm.
0: And they're smart, man. They're smart. They, you can throw a bait right on top of their head sometimes, and they'll just do a U-turn. They can be really frustrating. All inshore fish can be like that. You got to have the right presentation. Inshore fishing is trickier. And sometimes, you throw a cast and you really just wasted a cast, right?
1: Mm-hmm.
0: You just threw that cast in the wrong spot or you threw the wrong thing at them. It's too heavy, not natural enough, whatever it is. And you should have never thrown it.
1: Nope.
0: Because now that fish is just like, I'm leaving the area. I'm not hungry,
1: Yep. It knows what's up.
0: Yeah, I know what you're trying to do to me, and they just do that. So, snook, to me, they are cool, but they can also be frustrating. One of the biggest things for me about snook, though, like I said, is if you get them chummed up with pilchards or shrimp work too, but if you get them chummed up, then they will start to eat, and you will start to catch them. I used to fish off docks a lot.
1: Especially in Jacksonville.
0: Well, no, here too.
1: Oh, okay.
0: And I would just take, this actually works pretty well, but I would just take shrimp and I would break them into pieces and start chumming, throwing them over the dock. Because the snook that are hanging around the pilings and all that other kind of stuff, they're picky. But if you get them worked up, they will eat. And the other thing about snook is if there's a dock that you're close by and they can sit in the shade of the dock, there probably are snook on almost every dock in Tampa Bay, Pinellas County, South. You know what I mean? All the way down to Naples, right?
1: Indeed.
0: They're just everywhere, which is a good thing. So my point is all you got to do is just continue to chum shrimp for a couple minutes, just take and just break them apart. You don't have to throw a whole shrimp and then throw a full live shrimp down there. Even on a popping cork will work fine. And you probably will catch a snook. If not, you'll catch a mangrove snapper, right? Because a mangrove snapper hang on docks like crazy like that too. I've caught plenty of mangrove snapper on docks. But, you know, they, and the big thing with that is like, you don't want to get to the bottom because that's where the catfish are. So if you can keep that bait suspended, some catfish will come up and eat a bait. But it's just, you know, if you use it like a popping cork, you're going to find yourself catching less catfish in that scenario. Right. Because, you know, who wants to actually catch a catfish? They are. Yeah. Mm-hmm. Have you ever caught any of the catfish that are in the bay?
1: No, I have not.
0: Yeah.
1: What is that like?
0: Dude, it sucks.
1: Just straight up.
0: Yeah. It's just one of those things where you're just like, it's a cat. You can tell by the way they fight. They like swim towards the boat for some reason. I don't know why. I think it's because they know that nobody's ever wanted to eat one ever. I know Zach has talked about eating the gaff top sail cats before. I've never eaten one. I've always been told not to eat them. I always take people's advice, you know, like, so people will be like, don't go play that golf course. It sucks. And I'm like, good. And I just erase it from my mind. I'm just like, I don't need to play it. Right. Same thing. Don't eat that fish. It's no good. Right.
1: Yep. Same. And then you move on from
0: don't eat it. I don't need to get into it. It doesn't help me at all. You know, I don't see why I would do an experiment. Like, I remember there was a time when, I think it was Zach did an experiment with eating a Jack Crevalle.
1: And what is that?
0: Dude, it's a trash fish.
1: Uh-oh.
0: I mean, they're just, and he was like, it was all right, but I wouldn't do it again.
1: that sounds like something Zach would
0: say.
1: I've
0: always been told, just don't eat them. There's no reason to. There's nothing good about them, right?
1: Yeah.
0: And so it's definitely one of those things for me where it's like, all right, well, I heard that, so I'm just not going to mess with it.
1: Yeah.
0: You know? But with that being said, you know, it's definitely one of those deals where you want to make sure if you are going to eat anything that you're going to treat it well, that you're going to be, season it properly and all that other kind of stuff.
1: And clean it well. Yes.
0: So that's, you know, all that stuff is really important.
1: So
0: but,
1: what seasonings, like what do you use to season your fish?
0: Lately I've just been on some simple stuff, man. I mean, I just use, I like to soak them in lemon juice for maybe, like not even soak them, but just kind of drizzle it on them, for maybe 5 minutes, before I cook them. Then I try to pat them dry and then season them with like, I normally just do like salt and garlic powder and pepper.
1: That's it?
0: Yeah. That's all I've been doing lately.
1: Oh, okay. Very cool.
0: Just very simple. Especially with a lot of the fish that we've got, you know, like we've been catching yellow edge grouper and queen snapper and stuff like that when we go really far offshore, and I still have a little bit of queen snapper left. And those fish really don't need a whole lot of, need a whole lot of seasoning. They don't need a whole lot of extra flavor. I used to be a big Cajun seasoning guy, and I used to be a big Everglades guy.
1: Okay.
0: I like Everglades original. That's a good one. It's easy also. But I feel like lemon really also kind of cleans up the flavor of any fish. If you just give it a minute or two in some lemon juice, I'm not saying soak it, but just drizzle a little bit on there. And, you know, I recommend getting like a lemon squeezer, you know, they make the ones that you squeeze together.
1: Yeah. Like the plastic ones. Yeah. Or metal ones are even better, but yeah,
0: they're not that expensive either. You can find them at
1: anywhere.
0: You know, and I just typically do them like on a pan and some olive oil.
1: Sounds good to me.
0: Yeah, it's very easy. Literally, you can have them. They'll be done in
1: no time.
0: 2 minutes. Yep. What I like to do, I watched a video on it, but what I like to do is I like to cook one side until I can see. I let them, you know, on high or medium high. Depends on your pan. Some pans you need to cook on high. Some you can go medium or medium high. It just depends on how well the pan conducts heat. But I like to cook them where I can start to see the meat turn white.
1: Mm-hmm.
0: And it raises. It starts to raise up through the meat. Right?
1: As
0: and so one side will be kind of a little bit darker, more color to it. Then I'll flip it over and just finish the other side where I'm in total control of how the fish comes out. So like you'll be just beyond that color change. I like it to where the meat is, and then I let it rest for like 5 minutes. Not quite 5 minutes, maybe 2 minutes, because fish does cool down fast.
1: They does, but, yeah.
0: But let it rest, you know, for a minute or two. And from there, a lot of times it'll be like right past that, where it goes from translucent to
1: white.
0: To white.
1: Yeah.
0: And then it'll be the best.
1: But, you know, it's going to be fun a little bit later on coming on in the next hour. We're going to be trying something new.
0: Yeah, we're going to be trying some Rig Daddy's hot sauce. We're going to be trying the Smoky Hot. It's a small batch hot sauce. It's a friend of ours out of Largo, Florida. So check him out. It's at rigdaddies.store. But, you know, we're going to be giving it a taste test here in the next segment coming up after the commercial break. I'm excited for it. You know, it's definitely one of those things where from what I hear, you kind of got to be ready for it. It's pretty hot.
1: Well, my last name's Chavez, so let's.
0: I brought some Dunkin' Donuts bacon. We're gonna put it on.
1: Okay.
0: Who knows? You know.
1: I think we could put this on anything. So.
0: Yeah. Who knows?
1: Fish.
0: Yeah.
1: Barbecue. Whatever. This looks good, and right now I can describe it to you. It's not one of those sauces that are like liquidy and it's got like nothing there.
0: It's got some chunks in it.
1: This has got some chunks in it. I love the heat that just looking at the bottle itself and the ingredients. This is what I'm shocked about. Fresh carrots, water, smoked habanero peppers, onions, cane sugar, vinegar, kosher salt, pineapple juice, garlic. It doesn't have all of that crap on all the other ones.
0: That's true. A lot of them have so many ingredients that you're like, oh,
1: additives, okay. You know?
0: Yeah. You know, I mean, one of the big ones that I always really like, I like vinegar in my hot sauce.
1: Okay.
0: You know, which this one has. Smoked habanero peppers, dude, that's going to be hot.
1: Hey, I'm all about it.
0: And
1: what's really cool that it even says it right here on the label itself. Due to pepper color variation, color may change from batch to batch. Awesome. I love that because that just goes to show you that he put a lot of care and affection to this. That
0: right.
1: Every batch, you know, he made.
0: He makes it himself. Yeah. It is really cool. It's a guy that I play in the Largo Golf League with.
1: Okay.
0: And, you know, so Sarah Salt's boyfriend, Justin, we were in the parking lot the other day, and we ran into this guy. Justin knows him really well and has bought a bunch of hot sauce from him, and he goes on and on about it all. Every time we see the dude in passing on the golf course, Justin's like, dude, his hot sauce is the best. You got to try it, blah, blah, blah. But we never really, you know, get a moment to catch up with the dude because we're always playing in the Largo Golf League. And you got to kind of keep it moving because there's a lot of people playing in that league. And, you know, you're holding up the course talking about, you know, with somebody in another group. Just doesn't really work that way on a golf course, right? So my point is we caught him in the parking lot the other day and Justin was like, we got to wrap. I'll have to tell the rest of the story after the break. But, guys, we're doing a quick commercial break. So, stay tuned and, we'll be right back with more Tampa Bay Fishing Radio. And, we're going to try this hot sauce when we're back. So, we'll see you guys in a minute.

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0: 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Isaiah.
1: What's up?
0: We got our hot sauce handy. We're going to try that in a minute. Dude, I was just scrolling through Facebook and Instagram and all that other kind of stuff. Mm-hmm. What do you think about it? I've been seeing this new approach coming from realtors because it seems like a lot of people move to Florida. Yeah. Right? I've just been thinking about this a lot. A lot of people move to Florida and they got irritated with Florida because Florida's not for everybody, right?
1: Correct.
0: It's hot. There's bugs, right? There's hurricanes, you know, there can be violent weather. What else? What are other things that you'd say would be a concern?
1: I mean, sketchy neighbor, alligators
0: might come knocking on snakes, your door. Right? Sharks,
1: bugs, mosquitoes.
0: Yeah. What about like, would you know,
1: muggy?
0: It's muggy. Okay. Yeah, that's a good one. But these realtors have like this new approach and they're all doing the same thing and I don't understand it. And I'm not saying that you shouldn't move to Florida, but at the same time, like, how do you feel about everybody moving to Florida all at once? Like, you know, what happened after COVID and all that stuff?
1: Well, it helped out with my, you know, because my real estate, well, my home that I have,
0: it went up in value.
1: It tripled in price.
0: Right.
1: And
0: okay.
1: It's still hovering around like 2.5 times the price that I paid for it.
0: Okay. So that's to your benefit, right? Yep. However, what would you do if you had to replace that home? You'd have to go spend similar money to that, right?
1: So you're going to have good
0: right?
1: insurance for that.
0: Yeah, so you're going to be in a situation where, like, let's say you sell your house and you want to go to a different house, you would now have to spend triple the price on the different house,
1: mm-hmm.
0: right? Like, let's say the house was the one you wanted was a larger house or something changed, you need more room, right? And now you're in a situation where you say to yourself, okay, cool, well, that house used to be $400,000, now it's like
1: $800,000
0: or $900,000, right? Whereas, like I said before, you could maybe have gotten it for $400,000 before everybody moved here all at the same time. But the new approach is all like it's gotten really, I'm seeing post after post after post after post on Instagram. And I don't know if it's because my algorithm thinks I like it. That's one thing that drives me nuts about Instagram is I see something I dislike mm-hmm. and then my algorithm floods me with it. Only because I studied it for a few minutes, mm-hmm. right? But it's like people move to Florida and then leave because they're frustrated after a couple of years when they really didn't like understand how Florida works, right?
1: Yes.
0: Are you seeing those type of posts? And it's all like, so you could talk to me and I could tell you like based on what you like, what area you should live in, right? As your realtor, right? And I was raised by realtors, right? I was.
1: Oh, nice.
0: Yeah, both my parents are realtors. But this new thing with like every realtor is like on Instagram and they're just trying to figure out ways to like drag people to move to Florida.
1: Mm.
0: Right. Now, if you're old school Florida, like I grew up in Florida, I was raised here, I was born here. Right. And I'm not saying that people shouldn't move here, but they shouldn't move here at a rate that quadruples home prices.
1: Yes.
0: Right. Like that doesn't help anybody. But it seems like these realtors are really still trying to push that agenda. Right.
1: They can get the max money out of it, you know?
0: Yeah, well, of course. Yeah, because if you're selling, let's say your standard realtor commission is 3% and you sell $1 million home, that's a lot better than it being a $250,000 home.
1: Mm-hmm.
0: Right. You're four times in your commission.
1: Yep.
0: Right. So I understand. You know, I need to make money as well. I too live off of money. Right.
1: I think we all do.
0: But, you know, I'm seeing a lot of these, and it's all these little like, these little 25-year-old realtors on Instagram that, you know, if they weren't a realtor, they'd probably be on OnlyFans.
1: Ugh.
0: You know what I mean? Like it's like that kind of, you know, like they think they're hot, right? And I don't know why, but my algorithm just keeps feeding it to me.
1: Really?
0: It's really annoying, dude. Like it's so annoying. And I'm not saying, like I said,

0: $2,000, and I'm just like,
1: for a one bedroom apartment in St. Pete,
0: who can pay that? Studio.
1: Yeah.
0: It's not even a run room.
1: Yeah.
0: It's a studio.
1: Wow.
0: And yeah, it's almost $2,000 all around. One of my friends named Cody, when he moved into his apartment complex, he was making around it was around $1,400. Now it's $2,200 for a one room.
1: Yeah,
0: that is absolutely insane. So I don't know how people have that money to pay that when our salary and whatnot are stagnant.
1: Yeah,
0: but yet
1: wages are stagnant.
0: Yeah,
1: that's true.
0: While the everything else is going up, you know, just like energy costs. That's
1: well, one of the things that's going to happen, and of course, it has happened in the past, and we'll see it repeat itself. Is but people make bad financial decisions, right?
0: Mm-hmm.
1: And a lot of them do it like in a rush. You get this like frenzy, right? And we had that like in 2021, 22, when everybody thought that they were going to have to get,
0: toilet paper for.
1: Yeah. Or even maybe a proof of a medical procedure in order for you to go to McDonald's in a different state. Right. So, people said, you know what, I'm just going to move to Florida. And I think a lot of people did that all at the same time. Now, a lot of people, there are a huge inventory of homes right now, right?
0: There are, yes.
1: So a lot of people are trying to sell their homes. A lot of people bought a home that they didn't really like on a whim because they just wanted to get out of the state they were living in that was going to, that was we all figured about COVID, but COVID was a big deal. And the a lot of local governments used it as a complete
0: tool
1: to rule over people,
0: mm-hmm.
1: With fear and all that kind of stuff. Yeah. So a lot of people complied. So it's unfortunate that those people overpaid so much for homes. They're not going to be able to sell them. It seems like the homes are just crazy on the market right now. Yep. Huge inventory of homes, right? Yep.
0: They are going down slightly, but people are trying to move out so that they can live cheaper because with everything moving up,
1: People are leaving. People are headed towards more suburban areas, like Wesley Chapel or Palmetto. People are moving south of the Skyway, right? Or Parrish or areas like that, So there's a lot of that going on where you can get a lot of house down there. My point is we just continue to get I think there's also a situation where there's a lot of people that really should have never been realtors, right?
0: Mm-hmm.
1: Can't close a deal. Don't know how to sell, right? But only were, and I ran car dealerships for a long time. One of the things I used to tell my salespeople was you don't need to be that salesperson that the product is so hot that they didn't care who they bought it from,
0: mm-hmm.
1: right? That's a cool place to be for a little while, but eventually that will turn on you.
0: Yep.
1: And you'll have to move, right? So you need to be a salesperson that's so good at your job that they bought it because you were so good at your job and you provided an experience and all this other kind of stuff. What's going on right now is there's been no consultative selling. It's all been basically, we're in a gold rush. We're going to make millions of dollars as realtors and we're all going to jump into real estate all at the same time. We're all going to sell these houses that people don't like, as many as we can. Right. Mm-hmm. And now these people are angry and upset. And it's because realtors didn't do their job.
0: Well, here's an interesting thing. So
1: now they're like, oh, well, we can be a guide.
0: Well, I'll give you a few
1: things. The area.
0: So when I was looking at a house around a decade ago, it has been almost 10 years since I've bought my home.
1: Right.
0: Even though I thought it was just going to be a starter home, become my permanent home. I'm like, okay.
1: But sure, if homes if homes weren't quadruple the price that they were back in 2018. It probably would have been a starter home.
0: Yeah, probably.
1: Right.
0: That house is still good. I love what I have. But when my realtor was taking me to different places, some of them didn't even have roofs.
1: Yeah.
0: Some of them had a destroyed house and they wanted like $250,000 for that.
1: Yeah.
0: I'm like, why would I want to pay $250,000 when I could see the sky from the roof?
1: Well,
0: like,
1: one of the things that's going on there is that realtor those were probably his or her listings, right? So they're going to show you their listings first, right? That's one of the things about it, because they get paid the commission on the listing sale, and they also get paid from the sales.

0: seller side and the buyer side.
1: Oh, yeah.
0: That is the ultimate situation for a realtor. That is what they want the most, right? Is to get a listing and be the one who represents the buyer and the seller, right?
1: Yep.
0: But at that point, you get like zero protection. Correct. The whole point of a realtor is to protect you from someone who's trying to sell you a home that's going to do you wrong,
1: mm-hmm.
0: right? And also make sure that the agreements that you have in place when you do the home transaction are going to stay, they're going to stick.
1: Yes.
0: Right?
1: And not only that, you have a warranty deed. Don't have a quick claim deed. That doesn't really tell you anything.
0: Yeah.
1: Get yourself a warranty deed home because you know 100% that that is yours.
0: Yeah.
1: But with
0: turn into a home show, real estate show all of a sudden.
1: Well,
0: I'm just really irritated with these realtor posts.
1: Well,
0: I really am.
1: Here's the thing it's sad about today is that
0: my Instagram's flooded with them.
1: It is so easy to get real estate whatever's now these days.
0: Yeah, your license for real estate is a 2-week class and you pay about $1,500 and you get your
1: and you're done. License. Yeah. But the thing is people don't understand is that there's also additional fees that come with it. Say you join one of those bigger groups. You're going to have fees, monthly fees on it. So you're going to have to you're going to have to sell.
0: There's Florida real estate associations and things like that. Like my parents were members of NEFAR, which is Northeast Florida Real mm-hmm. Estate Association, or Association of Realtors. And, you know, the thing that I obviously, you know, growing up in a real estate household is, you know, we did move a lot. We were always buying and selling a home. We were always building a home. My dad dabbled in home building as well for a while, you know, and worked with home builders, you know, and stuff like that. So,
1: yeah, that's really cool, man.
0: Yeah, we did a lot of that kind of stuff. And we lived in some great neighborhoods and had some great, you know, I grew up on golf courses that right now you would, you know, I mean, nobody would be able to touch, right? I mean, super private golf courses. You know, I mean, we even lived, you know, I grew up in Sawgrass, the TPC, the Players side of Sawgrass.
1: Ooh.
0: Lived in there for a few years.
1: Good stuff.
0: You know, and, you know, was able to play the, you know, TPC course a lot as a result and stuff like that. So, I mean, but I was also a young kid, didn't know what I was doing, didn't know how important or how special that was, right? Until, you know, you become an adult and realize the stuff that you have to go through in order to play those courses. And as someone who's not on the, in the real estate business or someone who's not connected with the home builder or the real estate association of the neighborhood, right? So there's a whole lot that that I experienced as a result of that. And also, you know, spent a lot of time in North Georgia and the mountains up there and stuff like that. My dad was a home builder up there. So, I mean, I've definitely seen some stuff. But it's just, to me right now, these realtors, you know, that are trying to act like they're going to help you, what I'm finding is that they're the reason why you're not happy with the house that you're currently in is because they didn't slow you down and say, hey, wait a minute. Now, of course, they're making a commission on it. So they're going to do it as fast as they can. But they didn't say, are you sure you like this house? You know, you have three kids and you're buying a 1,200 square foot house. Is this the right thing for you?
1: Right.
0: Right. You know, or you have two full size dogs and you're buying a condo that's, you know, 800 square feet in St. Petersburg. Right. Whatever. I mean, there was no consultative selling. Now they're having to consultative sell. Right. They're having to figure out what works for people and beg them for business because the inventory is high. Nobody's buying homes. It's just a weird time. And they're all just, you know, they're like cockroaches in the light. You know what I mean?
1: I got lucky with my realtor just because, I had a deadline that I had to be out of, and
0: right.
1: I had to find a home within X amount of days.
0: Yeah.
1: And I'm talking about days. I'm not talking about months.
0: Yeah, I got
1: and
0: you.
1: Within
0: yeah.
1: 16 days, I got a home thanks to Angie Fox. She did an amazing job.
0: That's good. Yeah.
1: At finding me. But yeah, it was just so strange that some of the other properties we were looking at, they were charging buku money for destroyed homes. And I'm like, that's insane.
0: Yeah, they're always going to have people try to, you know, get a flyer, you know, just maybe, you know, some like one of the houses that I looked at when I was looking at homes a few years back was, you know, they had foundation damage. Luckily, I got a good inspector.
1: Damage.
0: Yeah, they had foundation damage underneath the pool. and you know, because they had a seawall that had the drains backed up in, and what happens is it puts a whole bunch of weight up against the. And we'll talk more about docks and seawalls and all that other kind of stuff in upcoming shows too. We have some people coming on to talk about that kind of stuff. If you own a dock or a seawall or anything like that in the Tampa Bay area, we might have some solutions for you. But my point is, with those drains, if they clog up, it puts a whole bunch of pressure on the seawall. And what happened is the soil started to move, and because it got saturated with water, starts to press against seawall. Seawall lets out a little bit. Soil moves. Then
1: seawall collapses.
0: Well, it didn't collapse, but what ended up happening was since the soil started to move underneath the house, it started to shift the foundation.
1: Oh,
0: right. Uh-oh. I got really lucky. I didn't buy that house.
1: Yeah.
0: Right. Because it was a really cool property. It was on the water, with a pool.
1: But
0: I had a good inspector check it out. And, you know, my dad being a realtor, you know, because the selling realtor wanted to use their inspection, right? The seller side realtor wanted to use their inspection. And my dad was like, no, you're out of your mind. We're not using your inspector, right? And we had it out with these people too. It was amazing how hard we fought to not buy a house. So our inspector was like, there was like termite issues and all kinds of other stuff. But anyway, so let's talk about this hot sauce, the Rick Daddy's, that we're going to try here in a second. And so this whole thing was started by Justin. This whole situation was brought on by Justin Busclair, who is Sarah Salt's boyfriend. He is a home inspector. Every time I talk to him, he is climbing on somebody's roof, climbing in somebody's attic, fighting a wasp, you know, all this, you know, like all this other kind of stuff. Home inspector, it's a tough job, man.
1: It is. You know what I'm going to say real quick? I just implore everyone, if you guys are doing some real estate stuff, do your research. And also, like for me, I actually have a minor in real estate from UCF.
0: Oh, really?
1: So I definitely know quite a bit about real estate, but always, even if you guys are going into school, I'd suggest if you have any electives, just take one real estate class, because that's going to really help you learn a lot about what to look for in a home.
0: It'd be good to be educated on it if you're going to be buying a home at some point in your life, and for you to understand the rules and laws related to it, because it could get you, out of a bad situation.
1: Let me open this up.
0: Yeah, let's try this hot sauce, man. I'm kind of excited for it. I've heard it's hot, though, man. I mean, like, I'm a little nervous.
1: There you go, getting the...
0: You getting it open over there? I hear it. You're fighting the wrapper.
1: I am. There you go.
0: You get it?
1: There you go. Yeah. Got it. Let's shake it up a little bit.
0: Yeah. Okay. What are you going to put it on, Isaiah? What'd you get?
1: So I went over to Dunkin' just because I was like, okay, well, I mean, bacon sounds good. That's great and all, but I want it like...
0: I wish we had some fish, dude.
1: More realistic scenarios, like potato, because, you know, I like spicy potatoes. And
0: You gave me one of your hash browns. I'm going to throw it on that.
1: Yeah, I've got a sandwich, too, so I can get a taste. What about you, Gray? What do you got?
0: I got some bacon from Dunkin' on the way over here, and then I got one of your hash browns, which I'm going to try it on. I didn't know how many people were going to be in studio today, so I was thinking about, like, should I get, like, a bunch of food or not really. I'm glad I didn't get a bunch of food now, because it's just you and me.
1: I mean, well, right? You can eat all the food. I mean,
0: nah,
1: you're 240.
0: Yeah, I know I can. All right, I'm going to try this. Let's see how it is.
1: Okay. All right. He's taking a bite. Let's see. Ooh.
0: It's pretty hot, dude.
1: This is some thick sauce.
0: It's pretty hot. I like that. It's good. It's got a lot of smoke to it, like smoky flavor, which I like. This was supposed to be smoky. It's a smoky hot.
1: If you can see on Bone Online,
0: it's
1: right
0: definitely
1: now.
0: A Caribbean style. Like, it has like a little bit of a jerk flavor to it.
1: Ooh, ooh!
0: I like it though.
1: I'm taking a sniff inside the bottle. Oh man, it sounds.
0: But it's kind of warm. Like, I mean, I can handle really hot sauce. I would say that it's. I'd say it's probably like 6 out of 10 for the
1: heat.
0: Yeah.
1: Okay.
0: I don't want 10 out of 10.
1: No.
0: Right.
1: You want to taste more than just heat.
0: Yeah. I mean. 6 out of 10 to me is fine. That's actually about where I like it. When I get to like 7 or 8 out of 10 for heat, I start thinking to myself like, well, I need to, you go through that moment where you're like, I've got to eat. For some reason, it makes you want to eat faster. You ever had that?
1: No, not really.
0: Like where you have like really hot sauce?
1: Mm, that smells so good. I can't wait.
0: Here yeah. This is crazy. I can't believe we're doing a live taste testing of Rig Daddy's hot sauce right now on air.
1: Ooh, okay. I like that spice. It's
0: yeah.
1: enveloping my mouth and into my nose.
0: It's complex, which I like. But right? It does have a lot of, it has a lot of flavor to it.
1: Woo. I like that.
0: Bacon.
1: I like that heat right now. I'm saying it's a little bit more elevated than 6 out of 10. I think it's more like a 7.
0: For you?
1: But yeah, but yeah. the, oh man, it just like enveloped all of my mouth of that heat. But you
0: yeah,
1: know what? There's that smokiness to it. You know, like it states a small batch, smoky hot Caribbean style. And you know what? It feels like something like I just landed over in the Bahamas. So it's the best of all words. You've got the smoky, you got the heat, you got the Bahamas,
0: yeah,
1: all in one bottle. And you know what?
0: The Bahamas. Mm. Where does it say anything about the Bahamas?
1: Well, Caribbean.
0: You know? Oh, Caribbean. Okay.
1: And I just took a sniff, and you know what? It smells so fresh.
0: Yeah, it's good.
1: Like,
0: yeah, I like it. It's
1: good quality.
0: You know, like you mentioned earlier, you know, as far as this the ingredients go, I never look at that stuff because I figure I'm never going to be in control of it anyway. I'm just going to have to eat it or not. Right.
1: Uh-huh.
0: But you know, it's definitely one of the, you okay?
1: Yeah. Yeah. Yeah. I'm right now I'm pouring it. If you look in the boat online, I'm pouring the sauce
0: yeah.
1: straight into the biscuit sandwich that I got over at Dunkin'. Ooh, that's a lot, but you know what? That's fine.
0: Yeah.
1: You know what? I want to taste this paradise. Here we go.
0: Yeah, I imagine it's probably pretty good on something like that.
1: Oh, dude. It's yeah. amazing on breakfast.
0: Yeah.
1: Holy smokes.
0: Okay. I really want to try it on fish dip.
1: Ooh, that's, on fish dip.
0: Yeah,
1: that'd
0: I think,
1: be good.
0: I think I like fish dip a lot. And, you know, it's that time of year where, you know, the kings have come through. And I'm sure a lot of people got some kingfish out there. So if you're going to make some fish dip, this stuff would be really good on that.
1: You know what? Rick Daddy's on point on this.
0: Yeah.
1: This on a breakfast sandwich. It's banging.
0: Yeah, like, you need to check yes. out rickdaddies.store and, you know, give it a try. But yeah, it's one of those things where fish dip, I think, would be really good.
1: Don't you make your own?
0: Yeah, I do. I like to make fish dip. I like to do king mackerel or kingfish. But you can use, you know what? You can use almost anything for fish dip. You know, a lot of people are using mahi right now on the East Coast just because sometimes they're easier to find than kingfish. In the commercial fishing world, I guess mahi are also more abundant. So as of late, so that's another factor. But with me, I just yeah, I mean, I'm definitely feeling the, like, there's a little bit of residual heat sticking around.
1: There is. But it's a good type of heat. It's
0: yeah.
1: not like you're just, it's not powerful, but it's enough that you know it's there. If you want to get more, it's rickdaddies.store.
0: Yeah.
1: Again, that is.
0: Check it out.
1: Yep, rickdaddies.store.
0: But I'll tell you what, man, like, you know, fish dip for me, the biggest thing about it is I really want to make sure that it's been well smoked. I like to use hickory on it. You know, and people like different woods. I just prefer hickory. I feel like hickory's got a little bit of a it's got a little more flavor to it than some of the other woods.
1: A good smoky flavor, yeah.
0: Right. And for some reason, some people will say that something's over smoked. I don't really have that problem. Some people will say there's too much smoky flavor. You know, I've heard of people saying that. That to me, I've never run across with hickory now, but some people say that they can, like, that's all they can taste.
1: Well, what I don't like is that artificial smoke.
0: Oh, well, that,
1: I that's
0: like
1: disgusting.
0: The liquid smoke stuff.
1: Yeah.
0: Yeah, you know, I've never used it. I have used like a little bit of smoked paprika before, mm-hmm. like which you can buy at the grocery store, but I still smoke it anyway. But a lot of times with fish that I'm going to smoke, I just do some lemon juice, salt, pepper, garlic powder, or I might use Everglades, and I might do some smoked paprika on it. And then I just do it till it's got an internal temp of 145. Some people smoke it to death. They smoke it until it's dry, right? And for me, I don't like that. I think it doesn't taste as good. I like to go ahead and just, I like to smoke it to the point where it's just hit internal safe temperature to eat. So I'll just run like a probe on it. Really easy. Probably only takes 45 minutes. Usually, like if you're doing like a side of a kingfish, you know, or something like that. Leave the skin on. It's really easy. You want to have something that you can, you know, you obviously, you know, if you don't, if you're not used to smoking fish or meat, you really got to be careful with fish to make sure that you don't have it directly over the flame at all.
1: No.
0: Because, you know, you can cook it real fast.
1: Got my sinuses
0: you can,
1: going.
0: And all it takes is just a minute or two of a mistake with where your flame is. So make sure your flame is always like on the other side. Like if you, sometimes I use like a green egg to smoke. My dad has a green egg. And you know, there's a smoking plate. So make sure you use that. If you're not using a green egg, you know, maybe if you're using an offset smoker, obviously that's a great thing to use. That's just where your fire, you have like a box for fire. And then you have a, you know, an area where the smoke comes in from the firebox. But if you're using like a Weber kettle grill, which you can buy one of those for like $100, all you have to do is just make your pile of charcoal on the opposite side of where you're going to smoke the fish, right? It's that easy. Mm-hmm. Like just don't have it directly underneath it because you will, if you get any flame at all, any of that kind of stuff, you're going to burn it to a crisp fast. Like,
1: yeah, you don't want that.
0: No, you don't. No, you gotta be real careful with that. But the Weber kettle grill, like the smoke, I use, I think, a Smoke and Joe Premium. That's one of the easiest. That's one of the easiest.
1: Yeah, that sounds pretty good. But no, you know what? A lot of people might look at Gray and say, no, he's not a good cook. But let me tell you, he's a good cook. He knows what's up. And I don't really cook too much, you know. It'd be nice if I could, but you know what? I will be cooking with this Rick Daddy's Smoky Hot, though, because you just heard a couple minutes ago how to blow up my sinuses just because that heat really gets to you. But and the good thing is that it's like a simmer type of heat. It's not like a strong, that's all I'm tasting. It's just
0: right.
1: Low and flow, and dude, I love it. So thank you so much for sharing.
0: Yeah, I just wanted to try it out, man. I mean, you know, we got no affiliation with Rick Daddy's, just he,
1: not yet,
0: you know, he just you know, said, hey, try my sauce, you know. And and so we decided to give it a shot. I'm gonna leave some here in studio too. I've got a whole case of it, so I'll leave a couple bottles here. You know, Drew Rabo, when he's microwaving fish, ought to throw some on his microwaved fish, man.
1: There you go.
0: Can he handle hot sauce?
1: I don't know, but with that hot sauce, you know, it's going to elevate the plate.
0: Well, you know, one of the things, obviously Drew had cancer, and so sometimes when you've had cancer, your taste for things change. Mm-hmm. The same thing happened to my stepmom. She had breast cancer about 15 years ago, and, you know, she has been doing great since, luckily. You know, she did fine with it, but there's certain things that now taste different to her or that she can't handle, right? One of them, sadly, is fish. She used to like to eat fish. Now, if I cook fish at their house, she can smell it. Like, she can literally, and even if, like, I don't bring smelly fish. What you looking for? You look like you're lost.
1: No, because we're going to have attorney Patrick, grab Patrick Smith come in, and I was going to see if he would want
0: to. Yeah, we'll try it. But like if she wasn't there and I cooked it yesterday, she'll be like, oh, you guys cooked fish, and like nobody else can smell it. So it's kind of strange how that stuff works. Isaiah's running around the studio right now doing a little bit of microphone setup work. He's getting, we're going to have Patrick Smith come in. We're going to ask him a legal question or two about fishing. Because there's been some stuff going on. But
1: and if he likes, we've got him a hash brown and a little bit of that sauce.
0: Yeah, we're going to try that. We're going to try the hot sauce.
1: Yeah, you
0: too.
1: Like to do it here.
0: That's right. In his neighborhood, he lives over in that area.
1: He does. And I live in Logo.
0: Yeah.
1: So I'm right there. So that'd be pretty cool.
0: Yeah.
1: But what do you got planned for the weekend? You're going to go fishing? You're going to go golfing?
0: I'm going to go out on the boat. one day, and I'm going to play golf another day. So, you know, it's going to be a good weekend.
1: How's your handicap going?
0: I mean, I'm still hovering right around scratch. I've been walking lately, and so as a result of walking and getting used to walking, like last week I walked 5 times when I played. So I'm kind of sliding back a little bit because you get tired, man. Especially
1: if you're rocking the whole time.
0: Yeah, if you're walking the whole time, it does wear you down. And you get kind of worn out from that. You know, later on in the round, it feels like your body just doesn't want to work the same way.
1: No, not at all.
0: Right? Like your hips don't turn. You know, so like from a cart, I'm probably like a plus one, plus two, you know, somewhere in that range. I shoot high 60s, low 70s.
1: Nice.
0: Yesterday I walked and I played terrible. I shot a 79.
1: Ooh.
0: And the day, but I did have a couple good walking rounds. I shot a 70 and a 71 walking last week. So, you know, but you can hit a wall if you're not like prepared and if you're not used to walking, right? And that's the thing that I don't really like about it. But you know, physically it's better for you. What's up, dude? We got attorney Patrick Smith here in studio and Spike.
1: Uh-oh. And right in front of attorney Patrick Smith is,
0: yeah, we got some hot sauce Daddy's. We want you to try. Yep. This guy's local to you, man. Rick Daddy's.
1: Yep. Let's
2: I feel like
1: if...
2: I'm walking into a trap.
1: Uh-oh.
0: No, man. It's
1: no, actually, I mean, it's not a trap.
0: Well, can you eat hot food? Does it bother you?
2: No, I love hot food.
0: Okay.
2: What is this on the Scoville scale?
0: I have no idea.
2: All right.
0: I gave it on the Birchall scale, I gave it a 6 out of 10.
2: Okay.
1: Yep.
0: Right.
1: I gave it a 7 out of 10.
0: Yeah, he gave it a 7 out of 10. That's on heat.
1: Yep.
0: As far as the flavor itself goes, that's subjective to you guys, whatever y'all like.
2: Thank you for saving me a hash brown, by the way.
0: Yeah.
1: Anytime.
0: but for me, it's not super hot. But it is hot.
2: Are you already promoted it? It's Rick Daddy's.
0: Yeah.
2: Small batch.
0: Yeah.
2: Smoky hot, Caribbean style, unless he says Caribbean style.
0: Yeah.
2: Gourmet hot sauce. Did you read the specs?
0: Yeah, yes. Isaiah did. Yeah.
1: I did.
0: Yeah.
2: There's no warning label. And I will tell you, I'm accustomed to hot sauces where when my wife will purchase them, you have to give them a copy of your driver's license.
0: Make sure you're an adult.
2: And sign a waiver.
0: Oh, so you do hot sauces like that.
2: So I do hot sauces so hot that they have an eyedropper.
0: No, thanks.
2: And yeah. So she this made
0: be,
2: a pot
0: this
2: of chili.
0: This will be nothing for you.
2: She made a pot of chili one time, and I said, I sat down, and this was the hottest chili I've ever had in my life. I was sweating.
0: Yeah.
2: And I went back for a second bowl, which was a mistake. I get halfway through the second bowl, and she says, you don't have to finish it. I was like, no, I do. I said, by the way, how much of that hot sauce did you put in there? She goes, just a tablespoon.
0: Oh, yeah. And this is an eyedropper hot sauce.
2: Was the eyedropper not an indicator that a tablespoon might be a little much?
0: So yeah.
2: I can smell this. I just opened it, and it's about a foot away from me, and I can already smell it.
0: Yeah.
2: So it really pierces the nostril.
0: Yeah.
2: All right. So how much did you guys do?
0: Just a dab. You know? You don't need to, you don't need to be, like, scared of it.
2: Yeah, don't go crazy or anything. All right. But it's not good?
0: Yeah, you
2: are good.
0: Fine.
2: I don't want you guys to judge my amount.
1: You can watch it on Bone TV.
2: All right, here we go.
1: Let's see.
2: Oh, that's candy.
0: Yeah, I told you it'd be not that big.
2: It's sweet.
0: Yeah,
1: now, in a good way.
2: I'm waiting because there's usually a back end of these things.
0: There's a little bit
2: where it sneaks up on you.
1: Mm-hmm. It did for both of us.
2: Not bad. Who said 7?
1: I said 7.
2: I'm a 7.
0: You're a 7?
2: I'm a 7 in terms of flavor. In terms of heat, that's like a 4.
0: Yeah.
1: Okay.
0: For me, it's like a 6.
2: Yeah. It's not. Now, if you can get Spike on the mic to eat this, you're going to hear a lot of, woo!
0: Yeah.
2: Woo!
0: Spike, you want to try some?
3: Good morning, everybody. But I'm a little...
0: Are you nervous about it?
3: Scared of hot sauce.
2: We had a great food truck in.
3: Yeah.
2: When we were filling in for Drew.
0: I can tell
2: Drew.
0: By the nervousness in his voice.
2: Yeah, when we were filling in for Drew, and Mo brought in Go Crazy Cajun Food Truck, and she brought us red beans and rice. She said, hey, this is about a 5.
0: Right.
2: And Mo and I enjoyed it. As soon as Spike took the, I've never seen him burst into sweat more. And he went over here and stood under the vent the rest of the show. To his credit, he did keep eating it.
0: Okay. Oh,
2: even though he knew the pain.
0: So the flavor was good enough to keep you in it.
3: No, my grandmother told me if someone gives you something, take it and throw it away when they're not listening. Or they're not looking.
0: I got you, yeah.
3: She never left.
2: Is that what happened to that puppy? That's what happened to that puppy? Oh, okay, yeah.
3: Yeah, no, I went to a crab joint last night, and it was kind of spicy, and so I'm still bubbling from that.
2: It was white cans only last night?
0: Now, see, I don't get any type of... any type of pain in my stomach or anything like that from hot sauce. It never affects me that way. Yeah. I just get the flavor. I'm lucky like that. I kind of have an iron stomach when it comes to being able to handle hot food.
2: That sounds like a challenge,
0: bro. Now, fried food, I know, yeah. Fried food and tomato sauce, for some reason, rip my stomach up. And I don't know what it is compared to like a hot sauce. Because some people are like, oh, that's going to... You're going to feel that later or whatever, and I never do.
2: No, right? Not something like that, but yeah. I can give you some stuff. You're going to feel it the whole day.
0: Well, I don't know if I want to do that.
2: And into tomorrow. So a bit we have planned with, and we've had it planned for forever, was to have Drew sort of moderate, and Mo and Sinning and I, we're going to do the Hot Ones Challenge. Okay. So I went out like 2 years ago and bought all the sauces that comes in a kit. It's not cheap. And then we were going to get nugs as opposed to wings just to make the bit go faster so you don't have to listen to each of us gnaw on a wing for a minute. And that may actually happen. If it does, we'll invite you in.
0: I'd be glad to be
2: part of it. But I'm telling you, those last three, especially the last two, you'll remember for the rest of your life.
3: Did you try to go cool and say nugs instead of nuggets?
2: Yeah, I did.
0: Yeah.
3: Okay, street. Yeah. Go ahead, street.
2: Listen, wait till I meet your wife the first time. I'll tell her. Yeah. Cool points.
0: He's a defense attorney now.
3: We got to talk about
0: it. Yeah. The thing is, for me, I've been eating, you know, really hot food my whole life. My parents exposed me to it. And I'm trying to think, I guess the biggest experience I've had with it has been in a Thai restaurant.
2: Yeah.
0: Yeah. Where my friend and I used to sit and eat the hottest Thai food we could get and kind of compete to see who could order it hotter. And that punished us a couple times. I mean, we were really hurting.
2: Thai or Indian. And we did one of my favorite people in the universe is Dr. Tom, the coolest man alive. I'm pretty sure they based the Dos Equis guy after Dr. Tom.
0: Okay.
2: He and I do bi-weekly dinners, and we were at an Indian restaurant, and it was something chilly, and it's right there on West Bay. And we went in, and we just basically asked the lady who showed us in to be our caddy, our Sherpa process. And we said, you know, just take us, crescendo us until we get crazy. And then she got us up to like 3 or 4 flame emojis on the menu.
0: Okay.
2: And she goes, the only thing higher is what we call Indian hot.
1: Yes.
2: And she said, she's Indian. She goes, I don't even eat Indian hot.
0: Right.
2: And we were like, we're here, we're doing this. So we ate Indian hot. And I will tell you right now, that was a mistake.
0: Well, I used to do Thai hot and we used to do double Thai hot. Right. But I don't know the difference between Thai hot and Indian hot.
2: Only one way to find out. We got to get Indian hot, double Thai hot, and bring that in for the same segment.
0: But we, with the double Thai hot, it was one of those things where you were eating it and you were saying to yourself, I don't know why I'm eating this. Like, this is, I'm in pain now. I think I'm going to be in pain later.
2: It's the same reason we have something in us. Like, so I get home. And we're going to talk about it on my show, Mother's Day plans. We have Mother's Day plans on Sunday. Normally, I do a 5-mile run on Sundays. Right. So I get home, and it is Wednesday afternoon, about 4 o'clock. It's 90-plus degrees outside, and I know I have to get this run in.
0: Yep.
2: I know it's going to be miserable the entire time, just like eating something hot. But we still do it because something in our brain says, you can't do this. And then something else in your brain says, now we have to do it. So here we are eating stuff that is probably burning our insides.
0: Well, they say it's good for you.
2: Who's they?
0: I don't know.
2: Yeah.
0: The people who sell us
2: if
0: hot
2: it's
0: sauce.
2: Spike, I don't trust it.
0: But I guess capsaicin, you know, which is the chemical in hot sauce that makes you feel the heat, is supposed to have some benefits, you know, as far as like your blood vessels go, some other things like that. I imagine, like you mentioned, you have to have an ID in order to get some of these hot sauces. So I assume that you probably could also do maybe some sort of damage to yourself, maybe through the stress of the heat.
2: Yeah. I mean, I think the capsaicin thing, you could probably get that at a 4 or lower. Yeah. I don't know that you need to go where we're going to the 11 to right. get the benefit. And I think you're right. The stress on the body, some of these your esophagus will actually start to close.
0: No, thanks.
2: And, right. No, and so people start to panic. Right, exactly. Yeah. Like, yeah. we don't want to flirt with death, yeah. do we? I mean, some of us do.
0: Yeah.
2: But at the end of the day, it is Polk County, where I grew up, there were these little things called grove peppers. You ever have those?
0: No.
2: They look like, you know, a regular pepper, but they're super tiny.
0: Little green things?
2: Little red things.
0: Okay.
2: And they are super, super potent. And my best buddies growing up, their dad, Larry, would eat them with dinner one after another, just with sweat drenching down his face. And so there was a group of us with a new kid in the neighborhood, and we said to him, oh, these are grove peppers. We eat these all the time.
0: Yeah.
2: And so we all pop them in our mouth, park them in our cheek, and pretend like we're chewing them. He actually chews his.
0: Oh, no.
2: And then he decides, I'm going to spit it out. It's so hot. And go to a water hose, which is where we got water in the 1980s in Polk County.
0: Yeah, I remember that.
2: Yep. The spigot. Same. And so he went over there and started putting water on it, which is the worst thing. He looked like Steven Tyler.
0: Oh,
2: puffed up, yeah. And we were all cackling, and then we just felt bad because he had to go home looking like that. His parents were like, "What did the new kids in the neighborhood do to you?" So yeah, poor guy.
0: You know, we got to close the show up here in a second, but my last thought on that is, you know, we used to sneak habaneros into each other's sandwiches
2: sure.
0: when we were kids and stuff like that. You know, and you'd have to like drink milk for 30 minutes and all this kind of, because habanero is not meant for you to just eat it raw,
2: no.
0: right? It's meant for you to cook with it, et cetera. But we used to basically poison each other with habaneros all the time growing up. But, you know, thank you guys for listening, Tampa Bay Fishing Radio. You know, once again, we got the Big Kahuna Tournament coming up. That is going to be June 12th. $5,000 payout for largest inshore slam. So check it out on Tampa Offshore Fishing. We'll have posts about that in there. Also, if you want to check out hulabay.com, they'll have details on their open table site as well. So let's go to the Patrick Smith Show coming right up after this, man. But thank you, everybody, for listening. We love you guys, and we'll see you next week.

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12: 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The Reinventing Retirement Show with Chris and Sam Dixon. 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Right here, right now.
13: All right, welcome back. You are tuning in to the Reinventing Retirement Show with Oxford Advisory Group. I'm Chris.
14: Sam Dixon on the second microphone.
13: If you probably already know about us, if you're listening, we've got offices all over the state of Florida, and we're one of the top retirement planning firms out there. And one of the major questions that we get is this: am I going to run out of money? Now, you've probably had that question yourself, right? If you're listening, are you going to run out of money? And whenever someone asks me that question, you know what I ask them? I don't know. Are you? Yeah.
14: It's a good, valid question.
13: It's a good, valid, but nobody ever has an answer. You see, because what they're looking at is normally just their investments. Yeah, I got a 401k, I got an IRA. Well, guess what, guys? Investments is not a plan. And the only way to know if you're going to run out of money or not is if you have a plan that you know works, a defined plan with quite a bit of defined outcomes, right? Income plan, inflation plan, tax plan, right? Having investments is not a plan.
14: Hey, Chris is so fired up, he's spitting on me over here. He gets fired up over this topic. I'm telling you right now. You're exactly right. And so we hear it all the time. So, hey, do I have enough? Am I going to run out? And what you said, I hear all the time too, Chris. Oh, I got investments. That's my plan. Well, that's your plan when you're working. Your retirement plan when you're working is put money away into that investment plan so you can retire. The second you retire, that all changes. That's not a plan anymore. It's just investments, right? The second you leave your job, your retirement money has to get a job.
13: Yeah. Go get a job. Get off the couch. Put down the Cheetos and go get a job.
14: Is what you got to tell your money.
13: That's what my mom told me when I was younger.
14: So you have to assign it a job. And that's how not only do you retire, you stay retired without running out is a plan, Chris. Is plan ahead with that income planning And one of the most overlooked plans, of course, the tax planning, which we like to talk about and write books on, all right, is the tax planning in retirement allows you to keep more of that income to yourself, right? I'm a big proponent. It's not how much you have. It's how much you get to keep in retirement. Okay, so we hear that number. Well, do I have enough to retire? Am I going to run out? Well, it's not how much you have. It's how much that you get to keep, right? And that comes down to your planning. How much you giving away to inflation? How much you giving away to taxes? How much you giving away to market risk, right? All these factors combined. So it's not an easy answer. People want the easy answer, okay? The easy answer is, have you planned ahead?
13: Yeah, you're just over here spitting off buzzwords.
14: Yeah, I'm throwing as many acronyms as I can at you right now. I'm all out.
13: Going over here with all these acronyms. But Sam, what you're saying is 100% on point. You just named, I don't know how many, five different things, challenges that a retirees are going to have to determine if you're going to run out of money or not. What'd you say? Inflation, market loss plan, what, tax plan, healthcare plan, income plan, investment plan. What is that? Five or six things there.
14: Yep.
13: Right? Those items right there have to be planned all together in symbiosis. If you just have accounts, that's not even one of those plans, right? That's just an account. You're just willy-nillying it, pulling money out and hoping. You're hoping you don't run out of money. But you and I both know this, Sam, hope is not a plan.
14: Definitely not a plan. Hey, hope is important in other parts of your life.
13: Right.
14: Not when it comes to retirement.
13: Right.
14: We don't want it there. That's not the plan for there. So, it sounds overwhelming, Chris. It sounds like we're talking about so much stuff because we talk about it all the time and we do it and we see it all the time. You know, we have got offices all across the state, and it's not just this office problem. We see retirees all across the state with the same question, and it seems overwhelming, but it's actually not. Okay. When you break it down, it's really just five core puzzle pieces that you got to put together.
13: Yeah.
14: Right. You got to put those pieces in the right order, but you got to put them together with that retirement plan. And leading the way, and I'll keep harping on it, is tax planning. This is the most, in my humble opinion, the most overlooked part of your plan, where people give away a ton of their money. And that is a game changer that could cause you to run out because you don't realize how much you're giving away. There's so many people who go into retirement who've never actually done a stress test and put their money to the test.
13: Yeah. Because what happens, look, you as a retiree, you go over to your financial guy and you're like, hey, can I get some help with taxes?
14: Yeah.
13: Lower my what's he do? I don't do taxes. Go over to your CPA.
14: Go to your CPA.
13: So you go over to your CPA. You're like, hey, can I lower my taxes? First of all, he doesn't help you lower your taxes. And you're like, hey, I want to be more tax efficient with my investments. And what's he say? Oh, I don't do investments. You're going to have to go talk to your financial guy. And you're literally stuck in the middle like a ping pong going back and forth, right? That's what happens to the majority of people. The tax plan is the crux of an entire tax plan. If you want to know if you're going to run out of money or not, the number one way to solve that is to solve the tax challenge.
14: Mm.
13: Solve the tax problem, okay? If you have an IRA, if you have a 401k, you have a tax problem. It's already there. It's sitting there. So that's what has to be conquered, right? So, Sam, let's do this. For the next 11 callers only, if you call in and you're one of the next 11 first callers to call in, you're going to have the chance to get your own complimentary income retirement checklist, right? This is going to go through all the main five components that you need to conquer to make it through retirement and not run out of money. To answer that question, am I going to run out of money? You need this checklist, plain and simple. This checklist answers that question. For the next 11 callers only, I'm going to give you the opportunity to get our checklist for you. We're going to send that to you. All you got to do right now is just get your pen and pad out, get your phone out, not while you're driving, right? And call this number here. Here's a number for you, okay? Here it comes. Number for you to get that checklist is 813-737-7116. That is 813-737-7116. That's 813-737-7116. When you call and tell them you want the retirement income checklist to see if you run out of money or not, that's 813-737-7116.
14: Chris, something else I love about that checklist is going to be getting it graded by somebody who specializes in that area, right? You can get it graded by somebody who does it every single day. Hey, you thought you're done getting grades. You haven't been in school in a while, right? You thought you were done getting grades. Maybe you liked your report card in school, Chris. Maybe you didn't, right? But now it's time to get your
13: elementary school. Hey, it's great. Hey. Got all S's,
14: all stars. Satisfying. You know what I mean? Hey, so one thing we like to do is we like to grade them. We like to give people's retirement readiness a grade, and that's going to let you know where you stand, right?
13: Yeah.
14: We make it pretty simple. Hey, are you ready? We score it for you. We'll even show you, are you ready to retire or stay retired? Do you have a good plan or not a good plan? Let the grade speak for itself, right? Maybe you'll like that grade. Maybe you won't like that grade.
13: Look, if you're an A, we're going to stamp it as an A. Boom. Awesome.
14: I'm going to give you a little star sticker on there.
13: Don't make one change, okay? If it's a B, there's a couple of things you can work on. If it's a C, nah, we need to do a little bit of work, okay? Yeah, I hear C's get degrees, but C's don't make it through retirement either. They didn't tell you that part in school. All right, so look, once again, that checklist. Here's a number for you to get that checklist, 813-737-7116.
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14: All right, Chris, welcome back to the Reinventing Retirement Show. Reinvent your retirement one question at a time. These are questions we get all the time from people. We like to get on here, discuss it for you, get it out to the masses, get the information out there, let you digest it, educate and illuminate your situation, right, Chris? The stuff about retirement, we're bringing it, we're making it simple. One of the most common questions we get, how can I lower my taxes in retirement? We hear that one all the time, don't we?
13: Man, Sam, I can't tell you how many times here at Oxford Advisory Group, we get that question on a daily basis, multiple times a day. In fact, I just got that question yesterday, right? Person came into Oxford and they said, hey, the main thing that I want to do is I want to lower my taxes. What can I do? And the first question I asked them was, what are you currently doing? Guess what their response was?
14: What was it?
13: Well, I got a CPA.
14: Oh, okay.
13: I got an accountant, right? I said, that's great, great start. What are your taxes being lowered? Are you doing anything to lower your taxes? And guess what they said?
14: No.
13: They said no.
14: Yeah, I heard one the other day. I said, hey, what's your current tax plan? They said, pay them. That's what my guy said to do, pay them.
13: What a plan.
14: Okay, plan. I don't know if I incorporate that as a plan, but hey, that's one thought.
13: Sounds
14: like
13: the IRS's plan for you. Yeah. Okay.
14: Who's your guy work for?
13: Yeah. Maybe an IRS enrolled agent. You better watch out for that. Okay, look, so what can you do then? Where can you go to find strategies to lower your taxes? Because your average CPA, you know this, your average CPA and accountant does not help you lower your taxes. They don't. What are they there to do? To make sure you pay your taxes, right? Now, what we're talking about is how can you lower your taxes so that when you do give those strategies to the CBA, you know, your tax bill comes way down. What can you do? Well, Sam, there's about five of the tax code. Look, there's 3.7 million words in the tax code. Right? It's like 30 feet tall if you stack it up on paper. Of that, there's five main strategies for a retiree, either a pre-retiree or a retiree. There's five main strategies. Here's the key. Of those five, you only have to qualify for one of them to be able to lower your taxes, but you just got to know what you're doing.
14: Yeah, I always like to tell people, all right, like you said earlier, Chris, where are we starting at right now? What are you doing right now currently? And you know what I commonly find? I see a lot of people looking in that rearview mirror.
13: Yeah.
14: You know what I mean by that? You're driving the car, you're looking in the rearview mirror. All right, this is what I did last year, so this is how much I'm going to owe in taxes because of what I did last year. Mm-hmm. And that's their quote-unquote plan. I'm doing air quotes.
13: Right
14: now, okay? Air quotes here. That's a quote-unquote. You're looking at the rearview of what you did last year. I prefer, if we're talking about a car, let's look out the windshield.
13: Yeah.
14: Right? Let's look ahead. What can I do next year to not have to pay that much again in taxes?
13: Yeah, well, that's what strategy is, right? That's what tax planning is.
14: That's what strategies and planning comes down to. It's, hey, the rear view, man, that's last year. It's too late for that. Yeah. What are we doing next year, right now and next year, to prevent what we just did last year to pay all that tax?
13: Yeah.
14: Right? So first, we got to understand, what did we do last year? Where did we go wrong? Why am I paying all these taxes? What accounts do I have that are causing most of the taxes? You know, I see people with investments that they don't even know they have that are causing taxes, Chris.
13: Mm-hmm, all the time.
14: Like, certain investments are actually more taxable than others. They're not even aware, right? So we got to understand, what are you doing now that's causing those taxes? That's then going to give you the playbook and some of the answers there to figure out, hey, let me look out that windshield of the car and let's plan ahead to not have to pay that much in the future.
13: It's the planning ahead part. And it doesn't take a lot of planning.
14: No.
13: It doesn't take a lot. It's not some big surmountable thing you got to do. It's just a little bit of proactive planning now so that when that tax bill does come, it's lowered, right? And those strategies then become extremely powerful because they affect different parts of your retirement. You have one good strategy, you know what? Now your taxes are lowered overall. Now they're potentially lowered on your Social Security. Now it potentially keeps your health care lower from going up, right? Because what happens is this: when you are a retiree, you have certain accounts that are just highly taxable accounts.
14: Yep.
13: They're just sitting there as a tax bomb. They're just sitting there waiting to blow up on you. Mm. And most retirees have these. Okay, you don't want to wait till it blows up, then they have to deal with it, right? You want to have the strategies to lower those tax bombs to give yourself a little bit of protection, okay? You don't think that's what your really wealthy families are doing out there?
14: Oh, 100%. I think planning, it comes back to, I hear this all the time too, is you know, Sam, I was living retirement this way, or I had plans to live retirement on this budget amount, and man, I had to pull out more and more money, and they couldn't figure out why. Why am I pulling out more than I originally planned on my Excel sheet 3 years ago when I was working? You know, I had this all budgeted out.
13: Yeah.
14: And I said, well, you plan for taxes? If you have taxable money, right, you have to plan for taxes today. Guess what, Chris? You got to plan for taxes in the future.
13: Which is going to be worse.
14: We're at record levels of debt in this country. And one of the number one ways they pay down debt as a country is taxes. So if you have taxable accounts and you're running your entire retirement plan on today's tax rates, might want to rework those numbers a little bit.
13: Yeah. Okay? Well, look, if you're listening, you need to ask yourself, do you think taxes are going up or down in the next 10 years?
14: Mm.
13: If you're listening right now, ask yourself that question. Do you think taxes are going up or down in the next 10 years?
14: And what's that mean for you?
13: And what will that mean
14: for you? How does that affect you? And a lot of people, you know, they wait till it happens to them and then they want to do something about it. No, I'm saying, hey, let's plan ahead. If we know certain things are on the horizon that can happen in your retirement, let's plan ahead for them. Right, I want to plan ahead so we don't have to worry about them. So then we have a more peaceful retirement, and I don't have that anxiety. You know, I see so many people go into retirement with that anxiety in the back of their mind. Like, am I prepared? Can I stay retired? It's one thing to retire, Chris.
13: Mm-hmm.
14: It's another to stay retired.
13: Yeah,
14: right? You know what I mean? 5-10 years from now, hey, you can get retired, yeah, right? It's another to stay retired. And a lot of that comes down to, did you do the proper planning up front with tax planning to understand how much you're going to be drawing on your accounts after taxes?
13: Well, do you have to be a super wealthy individual or family to do these tax reducing strategies? Do you have to be super wealthy?
14: No, and I would say it's actually more important if you're not super yeah. wealthy, one of the super wealthy families, to do yeah, the planning.
13: Definitely.
14: You have less room to give.
13: I agree with that.
14: You have yeah. less space to give away of your own money to taxes. You need to spend it on you, right? That dollar goes a lot further for
13: yeah,
14: you.
13: You could absolutely say it's more crucial for the person that doesn't have, you know, $20 million, $50 million to do tax planning, right? Because you're not in that situation to absorb that tax. So, you know, like I said, there's not a lot of people out there helping other people lower their taxes and do tax planning, tax strategies. Look, Sam, I had a nice couple come in, and they were so nice. They came into Oxford Advisory Group. It was in one of our offices. I think it was in Sarasota office, maybe. And they said, hey, we don't know if we're going to run out of money. So, all right, well, let's run a quick projection. Boom, I put it in there. They had $1 million, by the way, all right? And they ended up running out. They weren't spending crazy. We're not talking they were spending crazy. And they couldn't figure out, right? They were wanting to live on $75,000, what they're wanting to live on. And here they were running out of money. And they said, I don't understand. What gives? Why did I run out? And then they looked over at this other number, and they said, why am I pulling out $100,000, $105,000, $110,000, $115,000 a year when I only want to live on $75,000. Is this a typo? I said, no. You know what that is? You got to pull that money out. Way more money than you need to pay the IRS because you have highly taxable accounts. So you're having to pull out more money than you want or need to pay the IRS. And that's what causes an account to go down. When those accounts that are providing you income, you know, the IRA, the 401k, those highly taxable accounts, when you're getting income from those, it can cause a retirement to be eroded. So look, here's what we're going to do, Sam. Let's enable people to be able to get the tax planning report. Okay. If you want to see what strategies you potentially qualify for to lower your tax bill now, in the future, how to protect yourself, here's your chance to do it. There's not going to be many chances to do this. This is the one chance where you're going to be able to find some results, find some answers and some solutions. We're going to give you the strategies. We're going to give it to you complimentary. What you do with it's up to you, all right? 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

0: When they approach me, one of their top concerns that they have, not just for themselves, but also their families. And a lot of people are not talking about this right now, Sam. And a lot of people are not being able to get great help. Any idea what I'm maybe referring to?
1: I got no clue sitting over here. You got me intrigued now, though. I'm interested.
0: Exactly. So he doesn't even know, right? What I'm talking about, Sam, is estate planning.
1: Okay.
0: What is it? You know, what does estate planning mean? And we should absolutely know it because it's probably the most, one of the most crucial things, aspects to a retirement.
1: 100%. Yeah, Chris, we get that question a lot now that you bring it up. That's perfect. We hear it all the time. Hey, how do I, you know, protect what I have and then pass it on to my kids and make sure they actually get it? How do I take care of them when I'm not here?
0: Right.
1: We hear that one all the time too. Well, that all comes back to estate planning.
0: Yeah. And you know, what is estate planning? Look, there's two main parts to estate planning. You're not going to be able to get a lot of information out there on this. I'm going to tell you the two main parts to estate planning. One is the document part, right? That's, you know, making sure all your documents are in order. Documents, I'm saying, maybe it's a trust, maybe it's not, right? Is a trust beneficial for you or not? And each person's different. And then the other part, probably the most important part of all of this is estate planning, is the strategies to protect your assets from taxation.
1: Mm.
0: Those are the two main components. When we're talking about estate planning, that's what we're talking about. Yeah, the documents are important, but the most important aspect is protecting your money, the strategies that you can implement right now, those strategies to protect your assets from taxation now and later.
1: Yeah. So we got, you know, we got the document list like you're talking about, Chris. There's a little checklist we got for that too. You know, I love that thing, but you nailed it on the head. The strategies that go with it actually dictate a lot of times what documents you might even want to use in your retirement. So I kind of like to break it down. Hey, you got to take care of you first while you're alive and then plan to take care of your kids as well with those same strategies or potentially different strategies, Chris. Take care of you first while you're alive. Right, gotta get that nailed down so then you can take care of them too.
0: Right.
1: Right.
0: I mean, who doesn't want to keep more of their money? And look, who out there wants to pass on a big tax bomb to their heirs? Right. But if you're not doing estate planning, that's exactly what you're going to end up doing.
1: Yeah.
0: So, you know, Sam, like what you're talking about is the checklist. What did you mean by the estate planning checklist?
1: You know, well, after all these years, Chris, we've seen people who ask us these same questions and we developed this little kind of retirement and estate planning checklist. Right. Are you ready for retirement? Are you ready to do an estate plan? Do you have the things knocked out? We like to break it down and make it simple. And it's a little list we've compiled just to give you a sense of, are you prepared or not? You know, are you as behind as you might think you are? Or maybe you're ahead of where you think you are. You don't know until you kind of analyze it with the checklist and say, do I have that ready? Do I have this in order? We try to make things simple, you know?
0: That's the thing. The checklist is super simple. It helps you quickly understand, are you set? Are you okay? Or do you need just to do a little bit of work, right, to get to where you want to be? That's how powerful the checklist is. Now, the checklist will take you through, hey, all right, I need these documents. I need this trust. The checklist is going to take you through, hey, here's two or three main strategies that could be implemented now that can protect your taxes, protect you from taxes. And you know what I like about that checklist, Sam? One of the most important boxes on there to be prepared for is the RMD component when it comes to estate planning, right? The RMD. Sam, of all the challenges that are out there for retirees, the number one challenge, I would say, happens to be the smallest acronym, RMD. RMDs makes the most retirees get, you know, pull their hair out. You have the most frustration, the most challenges, okay, is RMD. And that is in the checklist and very important to plan for.
1: You know, I think that's important you bring that up. We see people all the time where, you know, we review the checklist with them and they're like, whoa, I didn't know that was a part of estate planning. I didn't know that was something I had to worry about for estate planning. This is news to me. I didn't know that was a part of it. Like, we hear that all the time because it breaks it down in easy quadrants, easy to understand, to see how prepared am I, what do I need to work on.
0: And look, let's be real. Market loss, what the market's doing, the economy. Look, that gets all the headlines. That gets all the flash and the news commentary.
1: Every day.
0: Right? But you know, but the number one eroder does not. The number one eroder of your money as a retiree is not getting all the flash.

0: It's not getting the press. And it's taxes. And taxes is estate planning, right? If you want to lower your taxes, you have to have an estate plan. So part of that checklist that Sam was talking about is the estate planning checklist. All right. And what it does is it quickly goes through and allows you to see what you need to work on, what you maybe need, and more importantly, customizable, what strategies you can implement right now to lower your taxes. So here, Sam, here's what I want to do. For those that are out there listening, for the next, let's say 11 callers only, because we can't give away all of these at no cost, but for the next 11 callers only, if you want the ability to quickly get one of your own estate planning checklists and have the RMD component added in there and the tax portion added in there, if you want that checklist, we're going to allow you to do it. All you got to do is dial this number I'm about to give you. Okay, you dial this number. We're going to give it to you complimentary. We're going to do the report, the checklist. We're going to give that to you, and it's going to help you understand where you're at, and more importantly, what strategies you can implement. All right, so look, here's all you got to do. Here's a number for you. Get your pen and pad out. Dial this number. It will get busy. The phones are about to light up when I give this number, so please be patient when you're on the phone. 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So here's the number, 813-737-7116. 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You just tell them you want that checklist, and it's going to help you understand where you're at and see what strategies you also qualify for to lower your taxes. 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
0: 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I'm Chris Dixon.
3: Sam Dixon on the second mic over here. That's correct, Chris. I think people just heard the Dixon Brothers.
0: That's right. This is Reinventing Retirement Show with the Dixon Brothers. Catch us out on TV as well on the weekends, all right? Look here. If you can't get enough tune into the TV. We're on like 3 or 4 different channels.
3: Some people say Chris has a face for radio.
0: Nah, no one says that.
3: But you can see him on TV too.
0: Look here, Sam, we were talking in the hallway earlier today and you were relaying a stat. Usually when you talk, it's pretty boring. But this was actually kind of interesting. All right, give it to me. Give the listeners kind of what you found.
3: So that's interesting stat that's not boring, in my opinion. Almost 60% of seniors are cutting back on non-essentials to save money, according to an AAG retirement survey. So, Chris, almost 60% of seniors are cutting back on non-essentials to save money because of the financial outlook.
0: That's not what you dreamed about as a retiree, is it?
3: Hey, that's why you worked all those years.
0: Yeah.
3: To finally get to retirement and then say, oh, you know what? I'm just going to cut back on non-essentials. Well, what are non-essentials? That's kind of the stuff you enjoy doing.
0: That's what you're supposed to be doing in retirement. You right. did all that non-essential stuff while you were working, putting away, sacrificing, and now you want to enjoy some of that.
3: Yeah, some might call the traveling and the enjoying retirement essential.
0: Yeah.
3: But in this context, they're saying, oh, you know what? We're not comfortable with this financial outlook, what's going on in the world and the country, so let's cut back on non-essentials.
0: Okay, Sam, look, here's what I got to say about that. All right, you're talking about retirees cutting back on their non-essentials. What I'm talking about is cut back on your taxes. See how that goes.
3: That might help net more okay. money.
0: Here's your choices. Cut back on your non-essentials or cut back on your taxes. Get your taxes lowered.
3: You know, it's interesting. What do you think's leading to this financial outlook, Chris? Why do you think people are cutting back on their non-essentials? You just said it. They're afraid of something.
0: Taxes. What? T-word.
3: That T word again. I don't know why. You know, maybe record levels of debt going on. No, I didn't say it. You said it.
0: Maybe because it's going to be your largest, almost largest eroder of your retirement money.
3: In my personal opinion, especially if you're middle and upper middle class American, I think it's the largest eroder of their retirement. Right?
0: Look, I think here, Sam, I think it is essential that you should lower your tax brackets and create tax-free income so that you can enjoy your retirement. Would you agree?
3: So you're talking about doing something about
0: it. Doing something about it.
3: Right? These people got this outlook, and their action item to do something about it is cut back on non-essentials or the stuff that's actually fun in retirement. And you're over here saying, why are you doing that?
0: Look, here you are. You work 40 years working for the man. All right. Maybe you weren't able to make soccer games sometimes. You know, you sacrificed a lot because you were working hard. You were working hard to get to this point right now, pre-retirement or retirement. And it's in, you know, the market environment, the economy around us starts to get ruffled and inflation's going up and taxes are going up and the market's volatile. And so you're just looking for, you know, some guidance. Mm. And so you call your guy you've been with since you're 30 years old. Okay. And you're like, look, man, what should I do? What should I do? And he tells you, well, you know what? I think you just cut back on some of those non-essentials. He didn't tell you to cut back on your taxes. He didn't help you lower your taxes.
3: Hey, I'll tell you who just became non-essential.
0: Right.
3: Exactly. The guy that said that.
0: That's right. Exactly. But that's what's going on though.
3: So Chris, let's talk about what can you do about it? How can you take back control and not have to cut back on non-essentials? What are a couple different ways?
0: First and foremost, you got to control your tax brackets, okay?
3: Mm-hmm.
0: You got to create, to do that, you have to create more tax-free income, okay? To do that, you got to switch some tax buckets, okay? And then you got to also lower your RMD burden.
3: Mm.
0: Lower your RMD burden.
3: Well, let's go into that for a second. You just said, hey, you're throwing out alphabet soup over here. So let's dissect that a little bit. You said RMD. What is that?
0: So look, it's a little three-letter acronym, but it has a huge impact on your retirement. All right? It could be catastrophic is what I'm talking about. RMD should be looked at as a cuss word, a bad word, because that it could wreak some bad havoc on your
3: retirement. It is a bad word in my house.
0: That's right.
3: All right. Hey, I'll tell you what. It's required minimum distributions. We call it a ticking time bomb.
0: That's more like
3: in the financial world, don't we?
0: I heard one of your kids run around the house the other day said, RMD, RMD. I had to go wash his mouth out with a bar of soap. Right? I couldn't take it anymore.
3: So essentially, Chris, that's where the government says, hey, you know what? You got retirement accounts. They're looking pretty good over there. I need you to start pulling some of that money out of there and pay me some income tax.
0: Forcing you to do it.
3: Mm-hmm. Requires the first word in that sentence.
0: And you're like, nah, I don't want to.
3: I don't feel like it this year.
0: I the market's down. I don't want to sell at the bottom. Or you know what? My account's finally growing. I don't want to cut my legs out from under me now.
3: Guess what? Requires the first word.
0: That's right.
3: All right, so you're forced to pull out, and then you pay what on it? What are they trying to get after?
0: You're going to pay tax. They want your money.
3: Income taxes on.
0: That's right.
3: And what does that do to all your other taxes? Does that help it, Chris?
0: No, well, look, you could blow through a couple of things. Here's why they call it ticking time bomb. A couple of things can go off here. The moment you pull that RMD out, hey, your tax bracket, you could blow through a tax bracket, okay? Mm-hmm. More taxes on everything now. Your Social Security could get hammered more because they're going to tax that more potentially. Your Medicare premiums may go up, okay, because you had to record an increase in income. So that's like three or four things right there just from that one act of pulling out the RMD money, which you have to do.
3: I'll tell you how strongly, you know, I feel about it. You've seen, I write articles on this. We talk, every time we're on TV, it feels like we're talking about this because you're forced to pull money out. Is it a one-time thing, Chris?
0: It would be great. It would be nice if it was. You know what? Yeah, it kind of sucks for 1 year, but no, you got to do it the next year.
3: Yeah.
0: And the next year and the next year.
3: And it gets a little higher and a little higher and a little higher, right? You got to pull out more and more and more. It starts in your 70s and it sneaks up on people. They're like, oh, that's so far. I don't need to worry about it. Boom, it's on you. And then it's too late almost, right?
0: Yeah, it's too late by then. Look, you have to get in position ahead of time in order to lower your RMD burden or to eliminate it. All right. Now, what do you do? What can you do about it? Well, if you do a quick Google search, what you're going to find is hardly nothing. Google is not going to show you anything you can do. Right? You're going to get more confused. What I'm telling you is the RMD report tells you what you can do, how to lower your RMD, how to pay less in taxes. All right. So let's do this. The next 9 callers only, if you want your own RMD report, it's going to calculate your total RMDs that you're going to be on the hook for right now, as is, nothing changed. And then it's going to give you a couple solutions that you can do right away to potentially lower your RMD burden, okay, and potentially drop tax brackets. So get your pen and pad out. All right. Write this number down. When you write it down, tell them you want the RMD report, and we're going to run that, and we're going to give that to you. I can only do it for the next 9 callers only, though. I can't do it for like 150 of you that's about to call in. Okay, so you got to be one of the next 9. Tell them you want the RMD report. Okay, here is the number for you.
1: 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Again, that's 813-737-7116.
0: All right, so look, that is the RMD report. If you want that, call in, Sam. The RMDs, I don't hear people necessarily complaining about until they get in there. They're just, you know, when you're 58 years old, I don't run across many 58-year-olds that are really concerned about it. But guess what? They definitely know that acronym when they're approaching late 60s.
3: Oh, as soon as they hit the 70s, they figure out what that is real quick.
0: Right.
3: And then you're sitting there saying, hey, I wish somebody told me about it when I was 58 or 65.
0: Right. Because it takes a few years to get your RMD burden under control. With that RMD report we were just talking about, it takes a couple years, right? It's a little bit of a process. Not hard, it's just time. And so you can't start too late. You got to start ASAP. Wherever you're at right now, it's got to be now. You can at least get something accomplished with those RMDs.
3: You know, that's why we call that ticking time bomb, Chris, because it's counting down until your 70s. And a lot of times, what are you doing with your accounts? They better be growing in your 50s and 60s, right?
0: Yeah.
3: So a lot of people are like, oh, that's great. I'm growing my account. What else are you growing, though?
0: You're growing in your RMD burdens, what you're doing.
3: Oh, you're growing the RMD burden, which means you got to pull out more money, which means you got to pay more money in taxes.
0: Yeah.
3: All right, so we're talking about non-essentials earlier. You cut back on that. Mm-hmm. How about you cut back on some of your taxes the right way by planning ahead and keep some of your non-essentials, like, I don't know, traveling or seeing the grandkids. Why don't you keep that in the essential list?
0: Hey, instead of paying the government more money and not do anything about it, hey, pay yourself. Take a trip. You know, that trip you can't go on, like you just said, the Grand Canyon, and it's because you can't go on it because you're paying the tax man because you're not doing anything about it. That's on you.
3: Let's do a little bit of tax planning ahead of time and take back a little bit of control and put you back in the driver's seat.
0: I agree. Look, so once again, that the RMD report will show you the couple solutions for you customized, where we will customize this for your situation to see if you qualify to lower your RMDs. We're going to show you some of the strategies that your wealthy use all the time to be able to eliminate or reduce their RMD burden. So once again, that is the RMD report. Call this number, write this down that I'm about to give you. When you call them, tell them you want the RMD report, and then we're going to customize and get that to you. All right, here is the number.
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0: Dixon Brothers right here. I'm Chris Dixon.
3: Sam Dixon on the second mic. We are bringing you the retirement knowledge and clearing up that misinformation out there, Chris.
0: We both have the same last name, Dixon. So yes, we are the Dixon Brothers. You can find, look, if you can't get enough of us today, you can always tune in to, TV? We're on like three or four different stations. We're all over the place speaking. We're probably speaking in your backyard this month or next month.
3: Hey, if you're brave enough to turn on the TV, see what we look like, go ahead, right? Maybe you just want to hear the sarcastic jokes that Chris says half the time. He says them on TV as well. Hey, Chris, I read an interesting article again the other day. You know, I'm always reading articles, man.
0: What's up with that? That's kind of.
3: I love statistics. I'm a financial dork like that. But this one caught my.
0: You're just not financial dork. You're just dork.
3: You can't see us. I'm much larger than Chris. So he's brave to say that across the radio studio here. All right. So Social Security benefits have lost 36% of buying power since 2000. Chris, Social Security benefits have lost 36% of buying power since 2000, according to this article here.
0: You know, people may not know what that means. Here's an easy way to look at it. If you started retirement and taking Social Security back in year 2000, you've basically cut your Social Security by a third, right? There's a 30-year Social Security that you can no longer use. It's basically been cut because everything around you has grown exponentially in cost and your Social Security hasn't. That's what that means.
3: Yeah, essentially, you plan on this one source of income coming in. You know, maybe you got a couple different sources, but this is a cornerstone source of income for most people in retirement. It makes up at least, you know, for some people, a third, if not two-thirds of their income in retirement.
0: Sure.
3: Talking with both spouses coming in. And then all of a sudden, it's getting eaten away. You know why? Because inflation is eating into it. It's not keeping up with it. That's one reason, right? Yeah. They give you a cost of living adjustment, a little bump for that, though, don't they?
0: Right, yeah. And look, you don't want those cost of living adjustments. You know why? You know when they bump those up so high? Like, I had a guy come in the office the other day. Hey, you know, they bumped the cost of living up, adjustment up to like 8 or 10%. I was like, dude, you know what that means? That means inflation is ripping and roaring. That's what that means. Okay, that is a Band-Aid. It means you're having to use that hard-earned dollars to pay for less things, but you're paying more.
3: Yep, so you got this idea in mind on how much that's going to bring into you and how much you can buy with that. You based your whole retirement income plan off of it, and it's not keeping pace. So the article went on to say, hey, you know, they didn't give you some adjustments since 2000 by about 78%, Chris, but the cost of goods typically bought by retirees, it increased by 141%.
0: Yikes.
3: All right, so they gave you a little something, but it's not keeping up. And who does that actually hurt? It's going to hurt your income. It's going to hurt you and your lifestyle in retirement, what you thought you're going to be able to spend it on. Right?
0: Yeah.
3: And it creeps up on you. It's not an overnight thing. It's slowly creeping up on you year after year with inflation.
0: Yeah. And people get a little bit distraught because they're like, I need this Social Security. If you're a household joint getting Social Security, it could be jointly anywhere from $30,000 to $60,000. And that's some serious income that you now are having eroded, that you needed. That was in your plan to begin with, but all this inflation was not in that plan.
3: Hey, you planned on being able to buy certain things, and all of a sudden you can't. So then what happens? You end up cutting back here and there on things that you wanted to do in retirement. Maybe you wanted to have a travel budget. Oh, man, but groceries went up. You know, gas went up. All these things go up, Chris. Now you're having to cut back in other places that you didn't count on. All because dang inflation, and it keeps going forward, and you're giving up things you actually wanted to do in retirement, not what we like to see at all.
0: No, we don't want to go backwards. Now's the time to do all those non-essential things, right? The things that you just want to do. And it is difficult when you got inflation, you got Social Security being eroded, right? Being eroded by inflation. That's not the only thing. Your Social Security is being eroded by taxes.
3: Whoa, by taxes.
0: Yeah, believe that
3: or not.
0: Let's
3: elaborate on that a little bit. You're telling me, hey, you loaned me money for 30, 40 years out of your paycheck. You go to retire. You just want your money back from them.
0: Just want
3: to tax you on that.
0: They're going to tax you twice. Twice. Had a woman the other day say, Chris, hold on a second. Isn't that taxing me twice? And I said, I just had to tell her, yeah. That was the end of the story. Yeah, sorry. Nothing to do about it.
3: Hardly anybody knows these things. We actually lecture on this subject and teach courses on it occasionally as well. And it's baffling to me. It makes up such a large chunk of your retirement, but it's very little educated out there by a lot of advice. They don't talk about this subject.
0: But
3: right?
0: What we do, though, is y'all can probably, if you're a listener right now, you probably already know this. We're in your area about either every month or every other month, teaching educational classes on Social Security. And here's the best part. They're free. We do it because there's so many things going on that erode your Social Security. You need to know about it. And then we give you the solution. So if you do want to go check us out in any of our speaking engagements, purely educational, doesn't cost you anything, right? When you call in, just tell them, look, I want to get their educational program.
3: You know, what's interesting is it's usually for people who want to learn more about it. Make sure you're taking it the right way. There's so many different ways to take it, Chris. Make sure you're getting the most bang for your buck. Are you maximizing it? Are you taking it the best time? Are you taking it the most tax efficient way?
0: Those are three big questions that have big implications. Are you taking it at the right time? Are you maximizing your Social Security, meaning get possibly more benefit that once on your statement? And then are you being taxed or are you avoiding or are you lowering the Social Security taxes, right? Those are huge for your Social Security.
3: All of that affects what we talked about a minute ago, your income and your ability to live how you want to live in retirement or just maximize and use your money the most efficient way, right?
0: Yep. Well, so what we do around here at the Reinventing Retirement Show is, look, we're here to help you. We're here to help you just to do it. We're going to offer you a Social Security maximization report, and it's going to let you know, hey, those three main questions. When's the best time to take it? When Can you increase your benefit amount by using maximization strategies with which exist? And how can you lower the taxes on your Social Security? If you're interested in that and you want that right now, we're going to enable you to do that. We're actually going to give you the solution that Google won't, okay? All you got to do is get your pen and pad out real quick. You got to take down this number, and I can only do this for the next 9 callers, but take down this number and tell them you want the Social Security Maximization Report, and we're going to run you your own customized Social Security Maximization Report. We're going to answer those 3 main questions and help you with Social Security. If you're already taking it, you can still do it. You could potentially still be eligible. I would still try and get that Social Security Max report. All right. So next 9 callers only, get your pen and pad out. Here is a number I'm about to give you. Okay. Here is the number.
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3: All right, love that. Love that Social Security Maximization Report, okay? Make sure you're taking it at the right time for you, how it fits you. I love that. Because Social Security is essential. It makes up a huge chunk of most people's retirements, right? A huge chunk. And a lot of people say, you know what, Sam, I'm just going to file for it at this age. Well, how'd you get to that determination, right? Did you look at everything else? I view retirement as a puzzle. And Social Security is a big piece of that puzzle. And it affects everything else. You can't just look at your Social Security independently. That's a mistake I see most people make, Chris, is you have to look at it as the whole picture. How does taking your Social Security at that age affect your taxes on your IRA or 401k over here? How does it affect your income, not just today, but in 15 years, in 10 years? Is it still getting the job done on the back end of your retirement? Is it still keeping up with inflation? These are questions that might be popping around in your head, but you've never been able to mathematically break it down. With our software, that's what we do. With that Social Security Maximization Report, we plug it in. We're going to look at it. We're going to show you break-even analysis. I'm going to show you, hey, if you took it this way versus this way. That's what's really eye-opening to a lot of people, is they don't realize you can actually visually see it and then see the impact. If I took it at 62 versus 66, what if I take it at 68, Sam? Well, how does that affect my taxes? Where's my break-even? We could run all that math for you. Then you mathematically know the best time to take it for you, because every single person is different. Every retirement is different. They're all different puzzles. That's what makes this job interesting. So when we could sit there and determine the best time for you to take it, it brings some clarity to your retirement, right? I love that look on people's face when we're up there whipping around on the software, plugging and playing, and we zero in on the best time to take it with everything else, right? So it even does a break-even analysis and compares the different ways for you to make sure you're making the best decision for you and your retirement. Okay, so that's the Social Security Maximization Report. Again, for the next 9 callers, if you want to call in and see if you're eligible for the Social Security Maximization Report, just call us in. It's going to look at, hey, when's the best time to take it? How can I take it? What can I do about it, right? Even give step-by-step directions on there. Not that hard of a report to run, pretty easy. We already lecture on this stuff all the time for a reason, because almost every single retiree has to deal with Social Security, right? So we want to make sure we get this huge amount of income over a retirement correct. We don't miss out on our own money, right? So give this number a shout.
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10: 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How was your week?
11: Good week, Morgan. I'm excited for this program. Teased it beginning of the show. It's going to be something a little bit
7: little bit different. You know, hopefully it'll come off as more conversational, because that's what it is. We are just going to be going back and forth. We don't have much of anything planned for this show, which is obviously a bit unique. So trying to be a bit different out there this week, but had a great week. Great week. How about yourself?
9: Oh, a super week. It makes me think of the old, you know, when Seinfeld was just coming out, and they asked the cast and the crew, you know, what's the show about? And they said, well, it's really a show about nothing. and then it's more a show about life. But when we get into Money Made Modern, you're going to find out very quickly it is about helping business owners as well as individuals, you know, that are dedicated to planning to get ready for what is going to be their retirement. How do you pass the business off? How do you sell the business? What are the best ways to do that? What are the worst ways to avoid? I mean, these are all things that are going to come up during the course of this show. But we're going to start off, Sheridan, and you alluded to it. Just give us some background on you, who you are, how you found yourself. You know what? I want to get into this space. I want to dominate this space. I want to excel in this space.
7: Absolutely. And it's funny you started off with the Seinfeld joke there. I'm a huge Seinfeld nerd, which depending on, you know, who I'm talking to about that, they kind of think that's weird, because I was a kid when the show was coming out. I remember, you know, later 90s, we would be sitting there trying to, you know, have dinner or do something with his family, and my mom would always get upset because Seinfeld's on. We're, the guys in the house, it was predominantly a male house, we're trying to sit around and watch it, even though as a kid I didn't understand the, you know, the innuendo, the joke behind the joke. I didn't get any of that. But yeah, there are Polaroids of me growing up watching Seinfeld in front of the huge, you know, these TVs were huge back then, right? It's like a God, what did they used to call those? But anyway, they weren't flat screens, right? So no, it's right. Funny you bring that
9: they're
7: up.
9: Cabinet TVs, large cap, and they still have, a lot of them have the tubes, but they're huge.
7: Oh yeah.
9: But you're right. When you start thinking about Seinfeld and just making some parallels to what we do, and we get on and we talk about just the importance of planning, staying the course, but also at the same time, you know, if there's something that needs to be tweaked, there needs to be flexibility, there needs to be open-mindedness to make some changes. I mean, think about Seinfeld. I mean, a couple of seasons in, they were very close to being canceled.
7: Mm-hmm.
9: People just didn't get it.
7: Right.
9: But they stuck to their guns. They stuck to their humor. You know, basically four friends going through life and having laughs about some of the most mundane stuff that we all have been through at some point in our life. And then season three, it clicked.
7: That's exactly right. And funny enough, there's real world applications that show across the board, but specific sure. to my own, I can't tell you the number of times that I've said, you know, the classic quote, you don't even know what a write-off is. I think it's Jerry talking to Kramer. And then another one that I love, that I've only been able to say this a couple of times, at least properly, is, you know, so you're so-and-so with the tax problem, like the woman that George dated who worked at the IRS. So it still pops up, and I crack up every time it inevitably does. I know we're just getting past typical tax time here for calendar year 2025, and it's just, again, trying to get a little bit of real moments in there that can kind of break up the tension, the monotony.
9: Well, I was going to say, are we ever really through tax time? I mean, yeah. It's 365 days a year, it seems. You got to be prepared for it. It can certainly have its impact on you if you're not planning for it. But let's get into your background. Let's get into, you know, why you're doing what you're doing.
7: Definitely. And it's funny you mentioned that. That's a pretty good way to segue. I am going to be jumping forward and then jumping backward, but just bear with me here. And as you said, and as we have kind of talked about ad nauseum other programs, it's not just a single tax time throughout the year. At least it shouldn't be, right? Especially for, I typically work with, whether it's business owners, people that just care about planning, certainly high net worth individuals, tax time is always. It's strategizing, it's putting plans in place and tweaking them as time goes by. And that's a good example as to why I got into this space originally and why I'm still so passionate about it, because I remember getting out of school, I was, I'm from Ohio, from Cincinnati, Ohio, St. X grad, went to Miami, Ohio, very typical Cincinnati kind of path there for education. Got out of Miami's business school. I started working at Fidelity many, many years ago. And I remember, you know, it just seems so cut and dry, where it's, oh, you do taxes at this time of the year and then you don't worry about it, as just an example. And that's not the only thing that kind of rubbed me the wrong way, but I found myself walking away from it like, there has to be a better way to do this stuff. And one of the things that I prioritized myself was trying to crack kind of the old school way, be more intuitive, use modern tools, look at things differently, formulate specific plans around people's personalities, lifestyles, etc. And in doing so, I like to have a very personal relationship with the people that I work with. I think it tends to lend itself to the most conducive environment and the easiest path for success. So again, to your point, that was a pretty good way to get a long-winded answer. But it was just being frustrated, quite honestly, sure, with kind of the old guard and how this has always functioned, got me to the position that we're in now.
9: Well, I mean, think about it. I mean, you're out there, you're catching this program, and think about your own history when it comes to, you know, where you ended up as far as a profession. A lot of times you go into an industry thinking it's one thing, right? And you get in there and it's not exactly how you thought it was going to go. But then you want to change directions. You want to focus in on maybe a different aspect of the business. And that's kind of what happened to you. I mean, you were basically, you're at Fidelity. You wanted to go a little bit deeper. So how do you go from Fidelity individuals into helping business owners?
7: So, you know, if you can imagine, I remember sitting in classrooms for so much of my formative part of my life, right? And, you know, I'm talking elementary, even up to high school classrooms. They always have those cheesy posters where it's, you know, it's the Michael Jordan one. You miss 100% of the shots you don't take. And the one I remember is kind of the Success Illustrated, where it's, you know, people think it's just going straight up that mountain, but it's not. It's a series of ups and downs that eventually lead you up. The point is, don't quit, you know, stay the course. And I completely forgot your question.
9: I love the reference to the posters from our classrooms, because we all remember them. And we love our teachers, man. They do a fantastic job. We need to pay them more.
7: Yeah.
9: But, you know, those cheesy motivational posters, we all remember those. But my question as we started into this portion of the show was, you know, we understand that you came from Fidelity. Now you've decided to kind of go off and do your thing, as, you know, helping with business, helping business owners. And I guess what clicked for you to go, you know what, this is a direction I think I want to go, and I'm going to be passionate about it.
7: You'll have to forgive me. Yes. And I was driving towards that point. I spent too much time laying the foundation. So,
9: I got lost in my third grade classroom with all the posters on the wall, and I was going back and remembering them. And you're right. I think, I don't think the Jordan one's there. I'm a little bit older than you, Sheridan. So didn't have the Jordan one, but there were plenty of them. So I get it. We get distracted, but it is about, you know, how you evolve from individual, with Fidelity to now Modern Wealth Methods, and it is a more business focus.
7: It is. And again, laid the foundation so much, I lost sight of the forest for the trees, as it were. But basically, it was born out of frustration again, where I would spend, you know, the better part of half hour, even several interactions or phone calls in my early role there with Fidelity. And what drove me crazy was we could have great rapport, could really feel like I'm making a difference with somebody, but just the nature of Fidelity's business, how huge they are in this space, it was rare I spoke to somebody more than one time. And again, I felt torn, because I really liked most interactions, but I craved the relationship, essentially, what it came down to. And I think that, again, that's probably what helped me get into the style that I have now, which is very hands-on. I like to have close personal relationships. I like to know what's going on. It helps, again, conduce an environment to success. So again, born out of frustration. And to get from that point to this point, it's been a number of years, trial and error, finding who I am as a professional, what I'm good at, etc. But what really pushed me in the direction of working with entrepreneurs, business owners, what have you, it was
11: certainly experience and then just piquing my interest as far as, okay, these people, they don't operate like a typical W-2 civilian. I need to shift my style. I need to present to them different options and better my understanding so that we can put them in a better position because they are unique. And
9: so let me ask you this, Sheridan. What's been the reaction? I mean, we've been doing the radio show for quite some time, but what's been the reaction from the Tampa area, from the business owners there that you've had an opportunity to interact with?
11: I'd say it's mainly surprise where, you know, as we've talked about on these shows, the business owner is a different animal than, again, the W-2 civilian. And when I make that point, W-2 civilian, there's nothing wrong with that. Most people in our country fall into that category. But it's different. Again, I talk about it so much. You take work home with you. You don't clock out. It's your work and your life kind of are one, for better and for worse. But you have a lot more control over the situation where W-2 employee, taxes are taken out. You can change, you know, what's my 401k contribution, maybe other benefit questions, etc. The business owner, you get to choose, am I going to take a deduction on this? Am I going to expense this? You can choose how you spend money before you get taxed on it. That is a major difference. And I know we're getting close to time here, so I think we'll pick that back up here in the next segment. But
9: sure.
11: To end the segment here, it's funny, I'll end with the beginning of a typical segment. I am a CFP. I'm a financial planner by trade. 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From there, making sure revenue is healthy, you have a retirement plan through your business, you're planning for your personal financial goals, etc. Everything tied together. So we'll get into that more here in the next segment.
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9: 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I'm Morgan Patrick. Pleasure to jump on. We're going to give you an opportunity to get on the calendar with Sheridan and his team and the appointments we open up through the radio show. No cost, no obligation, no pressure, no judgment. I mean, this is about helping. This is about being prepared. And there are a lot of you out there, and specifically business owners. You've been successful. You got the revenue flowing. But now what? You really need to start thinking about your overall long range, long term plan when it comes to that business and also your retirement and how it all kind of fits together. And we started off the program just giving you some all about Sheridan Murphy. So it's why he's in this space, the background he came from, his education. And now it's philosophical. We're going to look at that outlook just on this job and also the industry that you're in.
11: Yeah. And it'll hopefully not go too much beyond that. Again, I don't want to have just such a massive plot here. We can't get anywhere with the segment, but basically where this all started, the interest was I was taking economics courses in college. Again, I was 19 years old. I didn't know what the heck I wanted to do. I didn't know what I didn't know, and I didn't know much, I can tell you that, but started to get interested. And specifically, it was The Invisible Hand, Adam Smith, some kind of baseline economic principles that drive what is supposed to be a free market, capitalism, et cetera. But a couple of things that really I took away from that epiphany that kind of put me on the course that I am now on to be recording this show and have the firm I do, work with the people that I do, is the thought of opportunity cost. It's a zero-sum game, essentially. And I have this conversation with people all the time where primarily the time that this question comes up is talking about perhaps paying down loans, paying off debt of different variety. Oftentimes it's not credit card or predatory. It's things like student loans, mortgage, car, et cetera. Things that are more, wouldn't be seen as bad debts, oftentimes strategic debt, especially with mortgage. But, you know, we're talking about interest rates that are typically reasonable, anything from, you know, 5, 6, even 7%, depending on what we're talking about. And what I like to tell these people is that same $10,000 that you could take, pay off car or student loans. I mean, it might make a dent in your mortgage, but it's grand scheme of things, it's not going to make a huge difference depending on your balance. You are paying down that 5 or 6 or 7% when ideally we could invest that money and get, you know, 9, 10%, if not more, depending on how markets perform and how aggressively we're invested, what our time frame looks like, etc. So that spread is something that's notable. Again, that's going to be anywhere from 3 to 5% depending on the numbers we're talking about here. And that doesn't seem like it makes a big difference, right? 3 to 5% on 10 grand, but it's the accumulation of making smart decisions over and over and over again. Because that spread, if you talk about doing that, you know, dozens of times, hundreds of times every year with even small decisions, that really starts to add up over years, decades, a lifetime, right? Your retirement, your financial plan might look different if you're constantly making smart decisions. So that philosophically is kind of where I like to land and why I have a certain outlook and style that I do.
9: Well, and you start, you know, putting your mind to this, and you're a business owner and you're busy with the business, right? You're very occupied. We've talked about this on past shows, Sheridan, where you don't leave it at work. It comes home with you. You know, it is a part of your life. It's a living, breathing thing. It's your baby. You started it. And what Sheridan is basically saying, you know, have a partner in this as far as, you know, managing this philosophy, deciding what that philosophy is going to be for that individual business owner. And then you roll forward, but you also roll forward with someone to lean into on it.
11: That's definitely right. And again, this all has evolved over time where I began working with business owners many years ago. And a lot of the time when somebody is a business owner, they're seen as, you know, successful, ultra successful, risk taker, somebody who just doesn't fall into the, you know, kind of the corporate mold. And oftentimes a lot of that stuff is true, but oftentimes it's just something that they were either good at or they enjoyed. Next thing you know, that becomes a business, and they didn't really set out to start a business. They almost fell into it, again, based on a skill, based on something they're interested in. Just life can be funny like that sometimes. So, you know, they're not oftentimes this advanced or sophisticated business mind, and that's not to take shots at anybody. It's just the way it goes. So more often than not, I'll find people that put themselves in this position by the factors we just discussed, and they sure. feel like they're in over their head, right? And then they're, oh my gosh, I'm growing. I don't have any time as it is. My structure isn't right. I'm behind in taxes, or I'm not paying myself. I don't have any retirement savings. Like all that stuff, it ends up being very overwhelming if you don't have the kind of structure in place, or you don't have somebody to lean on. I find myself being that person that people lean on for those issues. So I can walk into a situation and ask questions and provide the, you know, business owner's financial blueprint that gives me all the information that I need to begin giving them recommendations, fixing problems, putting a roadmap in place for how we should operate moving forward. So I find myself wearing a lot of different hats throughout the work that I do. And a way you could phrase this, I'm kind of like the CFO of people's businesses that they hire outside.
9: Yeah, and you think about the individual business owner, you're out there and you're listening to us and you're like, wow, I wear a lot of hats. I got a lot of stuff going on. It's like that merry-go-round when you were growing up in the playground and it's spinning really, really fast and you're on it, right? Your business is cooking. 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

0: 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Maybe you got the revenue coming in, but there are a lot of things that are falling through the cracks. You know, have a plan. Get that structure we've been talking about. Sheridan, and just to kind of continue the thought, you know, you being a business owner, working with business owners, you've been down this path and you feel like, you know, now it's, look, I want to help. I want to guide. And no one is the same. I mean, everything, and we say this a lot about planning. Every individual is different. You need something customized. Every business is different.
1: Couldn't agree more. Yeah. And it's a blessing being in the position that I'm in because, again, I feel like if you're going to be somebody who's a leader, if you're going to be somebody that people look to, you kind of have to, you know, lead from the front or lead by example. So I try to do as much as I can, obviously. And it's a little bit different. I don't, you know, my clients are not my employees. It's not the same leading them in that sense, but it's practice what you preach, right? I have a business. I structured my business the way I recommend people structure their own business. For better or for worse, oftentimes the recommendations I am providing or things that I'm changing are from trial and error. Perhaps I was not completely literate with something that I could have been doing with my business. I implement it. I recommend it to others. And same goes for if there's a mistake or something that I overlooked, I change it in my own business, recommend it, or seek it out in others. So it definitely helps being in a similar position to the people that I'm working with. Again, it makes it seem at least you get the credibility of, hey, I'm doing the same thing that I'm recommending you do. Here is why I'm recommending it. Here are the benefits, so on and so forth. And I know we're going to be getting up close to the end of the segment, so maybe we can start here and go into the next segment here. But sure. Yeah, I like to kind of talk about a lot of the things that I tend to see with people, with business owners, et cetera. And I mentioned a little bit here earlier in the segment, but oftentimes it's somebody that, you know, hey, maybe I was working a different job for a long time, or I was working at a company doing something similar, and I started doing it on my own. One example that that pops up to me is a lot of trade-based work, skilled labor, blue-collar work, because we're in desperate need of all that as a society here.
0: Yeah, we are. You know,
1: big time need of it. As I try and work with contractors in my own home, it's definitely a shortage. And a lot of these guys have power where, you know, they can show up when they want and charge when they want, and nothing against that. That's kind of the free market, right? But back to the point is, you know, you can go and do a job for somebody, be under them as an apprentice, or just learn on the job, whether it's an electrician, masonry, laying floor, whatever the case might be, just with this blue collar example, do that for a couple of years. You can go do it on your own. You know, that's kind of the beauty of the American dream, the beauty of being a business owner and having all these opportunities. But again, they didn't necessarily set out to start doing it as a business. They weren't trying to be an entrepreneur or business owner. They were just, I'd rather do this for myself as opposed to somebody else, right? I want to have the flexibility, all the things that come with it. So oftentimes I find people that are just kind of going into it willy-nilly, and you know, they probably start as somebody who's self-employed. They don't have any kind of corporate wrapper. They don't have an LLC, any of that stuff. They're just a true sole proprietorship. Next thing you know, they have somebody that comes on board, a buddy, a brother, whomever. And you fast forward a couple of years and now it's, hey, I got 5 people on staff. I'm paying these people. I know I'm not doing this right. Can you come in and take a look at things so I can at least be more efficient or make sure I'm not breaking laws, whatever the case might be. Again, you don't know what you don't know. But that's more often than not the way these things begin. It's kind of humble beginnings and just grows over time, over time, over time. So again, I'm kind of here to be that person, CFO. Whatever you might need, questions about the business, I'm here to answer those questions. I'm here to go in and actually fix them for people. I try to do as much work as I can and take that off people's plates. Meanwhile, I'm in the background doing a true typical CFP's work where I'm making financial plans, budgeting, setting up investments, running retirement accounts, etc. So again, trying to do as much as I possibly can to put people in

0: positions where they will be successful. And I find that specifically, I can do that with business owners.
1: Tell you, it's important to be just in touch with what's going on with your business, and you've been successful. You got the revenues coming in, and as Sharon just mentioned, it's running. It is doing very, very well. But there are things you're doing well revenue wise. What about the interior? What about the guts of your company? Is it running well? Do you even know? Opportunity right now to get on the calendar with Modern Wealth Methods. Sharon, walk us through the appointment.
0: Definitely, we're going to open up 10 appointments each week. We've been calling that the top 10 for the majority of these shows. Call the number, text the number. 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We'll get on the calendar and we'll do the things that we've talked about in this and previous shows. 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We'll work through solutions, give you our two cents, and just get into a situation where we can really help you out and present value. So,
1: all right, grab,
0: call that
1: grab
0: number.
1: One. 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
1: 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I'm Morgan Patrick, pleasure to jump on and really focus in our discussion on the business owner, the entrepreneur, but also some individuals out there that are just dedicated to that structure, that plan, and understand that it's not a 10-minute meeting and set it and forget it and go about your merry way. This is a living, breathing entity. It is your business. Your plan needs to be well thought out. You need to work with professionals because as successful as you are as a business owner, there are a lot of things to consider. If you work with someone that does this on a daily basis, you can really, really lean into it. And again, you can focus on what you were meant to focus on, which is your company. All right. So we've talked about Sheridan's background. We've talked about the philosophical outlook just on the job that he has and the industry that he's in. And we've also gotten into the benefits and the advantages of just being that business owner. So we wanted to kind of surmise just the advantages, and then we're going to get into some other things.
0: Definitely. And it's funny. It seems like I have these conversations, maybe just so frequently, it always seems fresh on the show. But I quite literally just had this the other day where I was discussing with somebody, you know, hey, you're in this space, and you can either work here as a W-2, or you can kind of find yourself whether as a business owner or more in a contractor or independent contractor, third party kind of scenario, and here are the differences. So again, either being paid W-2 or you're being paid 1099 with typically with an LLC wrapper. And what it really boils down to is flexibility and control. And that's huge for me. I'm just naturally my chemical makeup. I'm quite a control freak. I like to be in charge for better or for worse. You know, if somebody's going to be making mistakes, I want to be the person that's making those if it has something to do with me or my own financial well-being. And that's really what it boils down to. Again, we've talked about this on this show and other shows where when let's just use $100,000 as the income, whether that's W-2 or 1099. When it's W-2, that money's taken out for you. You are being paid the paycheck. There is tax withholding that is being done by the employer. They're sending that to the IRS. Really not much wiggle room outside of, hey, I want to make my 401k contribution 5% instead of 4%. And you can typically maneuver that and maybe do some other minor things. But that's about it, right? As opposed to the person that is the 1099 or self-employed, business owner, whatever the case might be, you're going to get that full $100,000 in the year. No taxes are being taken out of it. Now, depending on the nature of the business, you more often than not would want to be doing things like paying quarterly estimated taxes, et cetera. But you have all that money in your pocket. You get to make decisions on it, whether, hey, I should probably buy an asset. I should buy inventory. I should buy a vehicle. I should do this, that, or the other. That is your decision. And then based on what you are doing as the business, you are going to lower your taxable liability based on that, as long as you're being smart and strategic about it. Again, boils down to having control over the outcome. If you're a W-2, you have almost none. If you're a business owner, you have quite a bit. That, at the end of the day, is a tremendous benefit for so many reasons. It almost comes down to, if you can think of so many things in the world and in our country in particular these days, you're paying for a convenience fee. You know, think about, hey, I'm going to get Chipotle DoorDash as opposed to getting in my car and going to get it, and I'm going to pay more, but it's tough to quantify that convenience fee. I don't have to get off the couch. I don't have to do all this stuff. Kind of similar, right? Where the fee or the additional charge in this manner is going to be, you know, you have a little more, you take work home with you, you don't clock out the way you do with a W-2, but you have the control, you have the say, and you keep tools in your tool belt. That is massive. And that is why I think it is so advantageous for people to be the business owner and to take full advantage of the options that you have that you wouldn't have if you were a W-2.
5: 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You can also text MODERN to 600-700. 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Again, you're not bringing your checkbook. 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You can also text MODERN to 600-700. Get into our top 10. So the benefits, the advantages of just being that business owner. What about the flip side? What about some things that we need to avoid, Sheridan?
0: Definitely. And I'd like to preface this with a lot of the time, the issues that I see are not, you know, it's kind of born out of ignorance or whatever a fancy word is for a lack of time, where a lot of the time these business owners, they have so much on their plate. They're juggling so much. There's only so many hours in the day. There's only so much that you can actually take on before you're outside of your capacity. And an exercise I like to do with specifically people that are in the, you know, mid to high six figure or even seven figure revenue range is, it is actually beneficial for you to either have myself handle this or bring somebody on into your own firm to handle these things. Because, you know, if you're making high six figures, seven figures a year, the time that you take away from generating that revenue, you're losing money. It's funny. I felt kind of backwards providing this information to somebody who's an incredible person, very successful, very smart, driven, et cetera, all the great things that you could say about somebody you work with. And I was telling them, hey, you need to give up cooking, quite frankly, because, you know, there's somebody that, you know, their work-life balance isn't the greatest, but they're growing a business. They're very excited about it. They're very industrious, et cetera. But taking time out of their day to cook was losing them thousands and thousands of dollars, right? Because if you can imagine, hey, I make $500 an hour with what my income looks like every year. If I take a couple hours out of every day, dozens of hours out of every week to cook, I am going to be losing money. So I literally had to tell them, get DoorDash or pay for like meal delivery services, meal prep services that you can just pop in the microwave, whatever, because you're leaving money on the table by not doing it. So those are the kind of people I'm typically working with. And again, a lot of this stuff is not born out of negligence. It's more ignorance. And it's, oh, I didn't realize if I did this with my structure that it would have this improvement, both for now, long term, if I bring my spouse or my children, whoever, into this business. So I give myself a good foundation while also making changes that impact me immediately.
5: Yeah, I mean, sometimes, and Sheridan, I think you hit on it, the business owner's too close to it. They're in it. They're wrapped up in it. And they might not see that mistake. If you work with a third party, if you work with someone that's going to help you with your structure, someone that's going to not sugarcoat anything because you're the big business owner and you've been successful, and they're going to be able to point out some areas where you could improve. I mean, that's what we're talking about. We're talking about streamlining what you do to make it more efficient.
0: Yeah. And again, I find myself wearing a lot of hats in this job, and I wasn't always very comfortable with it, just because, first of all, a lot of these things you don't get taught in a traditional educational setting. It's learning on the go, trial and error, truly getting experience. But more often than not, again, it's I want people to just, hey, I'm having this problem, fix it for me. So again, it's, you know, somebody, hey, I'm having an issue with the state of California is sending me letters in the mail because I used to have an employee in the state. I don't have one anymore. I'm getting letters from the EDD. I don't know how to close this account. I don't have time to do it. Let me know what I need to do to empower you to get that done. So it's wearing so many different hats. And again, I wasn't always a fan of that because it's kind of the master of none description. But now I'm embracing it, where quite frankly, I like having all these different roles. I like things, for lack of a better term, they're organized chaos to an extent, right? Where again, it's I set up regular meetings with people, but oftentimes it's just I get a text or a voice note or an email saying, hey, ran into some of these issues, let me know what we need to do to fix it, yada yada yada. So again, I'm wearing a lot of hats, but at the end of the day, I'm kind of wearing that CFO hat for the business, where I'm investing money, I'm growing money, I'm working on being efficient with their books, but also if there are other administrative things that pop up that they don't have the time or the expertise for, I'm getting all of those things taken care of. And it's advantageous because oftentimes these tend to run together,
5: right?
0: And if I am helping one side of the business talk to the other, the efficiency is going to pick up. You will keep more money in your pocket. You will stay out of trouble with, you know, the IRS and other tax collecting entities, et cetera. So I embrace having that role of doing so many different things. So I encourage you out there as a listener, if you are a business owner and things aren't running completely perfect, which I'm certain they are not to some extent, call us. If you don't think I can do it, I promise you I can.
5: Well, it certainly sounds like it's not a dull day around Modern Wealth Methods. It's never the same day, right? You're always solving problems for business owners out there. And it's about the structure. It's about the plan. The opportunity to get on the calendar with Modern Wealth Methods, have these conversations as it pertains to your business. Is it working? Is it streamlined? Are there some tweaks to be made? You've probably been asking questions of yourself. Well, now you can do that with Sheridan Murphy. It is a complimentary, no obligation appointment. Sheridan, real quickly, just walk us through. They call us, they text us. What happens?
0: So we set up 10 appointments every week for this show. We call it the top 10. You can call the number, you can text the number, and even you can follow us on all the social medias. I mean, we're everywhere on TikTok, YouTube, Instagram, LinkedIn, you name it, we're there. Get in touch with us however you want. But again, for the purposes of these programs, we'll open it up 10 calls, 10 appointments each week. They're no cost, no obligation. 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

0: 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And as Sheridan has stated earlier on the program and, you know, previous programs, they're everywhere. TikTok, YouTube, Facebook, Instagram, LinkedIn. Just search Modern Wealth Methods, and they're going to pop up. There's a lot of information there. You can educate yourself. And if you're a business owner, this program is for you. Sheridan has really focused in on the fact that there's so many of you out there that have been successful at what you've chosen as a career, which is you've started a business, you're making the revenues, and guess what? There are some things that can be done so you can be even more successful. And some of those things you probably haven't thought about, but you really need to really have in your structure for your company. Again, opportunity is going to come at you to get on the calendar with Sheridan Murphy at Modern Wealth Methods right here in Tampa. So when you hear the phone number, when you hear the text code, jump on one of our top 10 appointments. All right, last segment, we were talking about some of the mistakes, some of the issues that business owners are having, and also how to, you know, kind of avoid those mistakes.
1: Sure thing. As you can probably tell by now, this is a very unstructured show. We're trying to make this very conversational, so I don't have anything written down. It's going to be off the cuff. It's all going to be very in real time. So, you know, bear with me if I'm stumbling over my words a little bit, but I'll just present these as they come to me. Structural issues are a big one. And again, oftentimes in my experience, the people that end up being the business owner are people that just had an interest or a skill.
0: Yep.
1: It progresses into being self-employed. You know, next thing you know, it's, you know, I have an LLC. I don't really understand what the benefits are, or outside of the liability, it's in the name. You know, why am I doing these things? What else should I be doing, et cetera? So how you're structuring your pay is extremely important. I've said in other programs, it's not how much you make. Oftentimes, it's how you are paying yourself that makes such a big difference. I had the same explanation a couple days ago. Same person that I was talking about W-2 versus, you know, being a contractor or your own company. Oftentimes, the structural issue you're going to run into there is kind of the self-employed person's biggest hurdle in many cases. And that's whether you're an LLC and you're still, you know, self-employed disregarded entity, or you're an S corporation. If you have a couple of employees, you have payroll for yourself specifically, and even possibly for a spouse or other family members, is the self-employment tax or payroll tax. They're superfluous. And essentially what that is, you know, imagine you're a W-2. I like using $100,000. It's a nice round number. It makes life easy. 7.65% of tax is paid on both sides of the fence. Employer, employee, 7.65 for both. That comes out to be a little over 15% total. That's one of the nice things about being a W-2 is your employer is covering half of that. And that goes into things like Social Security, disability, couple other things, Medicare, et cetera. That's non-negotiable. You have to pay that. And that's for everybody. There is a Social Security wage limit, all these other things. We're not going to get into that for the time being. Anyway, people that don't think about that, you know, you would either you're an LLC and you don't have an S corporation. If you're making, you know, good money, I'm giving $100,000 as an example, but if you get over that, if you're, you know, 152, 250 plus, and you're still just an LLC without an S corporation, you're leaving money on the table, because as a self-employed person, you're paying both sides of that fence. You're paying 7.65 as both the employer and the employee. And that's every dollar that you're making. Now, you still do have the flexibility of, you know, you have the say in your own expenses, deductions. You can purchase, you know, a vehicle or other things for your business that are legitimate, and you still have final say or quite a bit of say on, you know, how money is spent, as opposed to just receiving the check from the boss and not having any say in the business. Now, when you move from being just that LLC, still self-employed, up to having the S corporation election, you have to pay yourself a salary. But again, let's use the example of 200 as opposed to 100. As opposed to paying yourself that full 200,000 salary, if you make it $100,000, that $100,000 difference, you're keeping you're keeping that 7.65%. Again, you're gonna negate that payroll tax, and you're gonna be leaving. Yeah, that's roughly $7,500, but there's additional money that you'll be keeping from administrative items, et cetera. So it tends to be pretty low hanging fruit, but that also needs to be adjusted over time. You know, if you have a year where, hey, we did less revenue than we expected, or I didn't work as much, whatever, you need to be adjusting your salary. That's not a set and forget it type of item. I've talked about this in other shows. That's kind of low hanging fruit. That is an issue I see regularly. And then at some point you can move on from the typical lifeline is you're doing this job as a business on your own. You're just fully self-employed. You don't have any kind of company. You're just self-employed. Then you move to the LLC. It's a little more structured. You probably have a structured bank account for the company, maybe a company credit card, maybe employees, whatever. And then you go S Corp. And then from there, oftentimes people will go C Corp or change their overall structure because the business is so large that it makes sense to do that. But that's kind of the mistakes I see throughout the lifeline of a business.
0: Well, I mean, you're growing it, right? You're in it. And Sheridan did a nice job of kind of explaining how you can get from just starting out, maybe working for somebody, then going out on your own. And then it really starts to take off. It really starts to grow. And you're moving fast. You need to have that structure. And a lot of you don't have it. Now, the opportunity to get on our calendar, get into our top 10, meet with Sheridan Murphy at Modern Wealth Methods right here in the Tampa area. It is ongoing during the course of this show, and the appointments we open up are no cost, no obligation. There's no pressure, but the 10 appointments can be grabbed by calling this number, 800-910-6286. That's 800-910-6286. You can also text MODERN to 600-700. Claim one of those spots. Come in and talk about your company. Maybe you're in this situation. Things have been going really well. You've got the revenue coming in, and you've kind of put the structure part of it in the back seat. Well, now's the time to bring it to the front. 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Now's the time to work with a professional. 800-910-6286, a certified financial planner that can help your business. 800-910-6286, or you can text MODERN to 600-700. I think now we're going to go in a direction of just a kind of an example. If we can get into something where we can kind of really sink our teeth in, we'll paint the picture so our business owners can get a real taste of it.
1: Sure. Yeah, I'll give a couple examples. And again, these are going to be off the cuff, just things that I've done over the past week or so that I think would paint a picture as to the kind of expertise I have, the kind of experience I have, the things that I can handle, et cetera. And I wouldn't say I have a niche within the business owners that I work with. It's just the fact that they're a business owner that makes up the core of my business and my experience. But I was working with somebody late last week. And they're a very modern business. They're kind of in, you know, social media. You can call them something like an influencer, digital media, whatever phrasing you want to use. And we were discussing, okay, yeah, I do have an LLC that they set up, but I haven't looked at it in a long time. I started looking into these things, and it was in a different state, and they hadn't filed annual reports. The business was in a state of disrepair. You know, it said suspended on the Secretary of State's website, and it was just one of those things where, again, they were good at something, they were interested in something, they became a business, self-employed, even though, again, very modern enterprise. Somebody in their life said, hey, open an LLC. They did. And that's pretty much all they did. They didn't really start utilizing it. It was kind of like back in the day, or not even back in the day, but you're having, you know, water cooler talk with someone like, oh, you should do this, do that.
0: But no guidance.
1: Exactly. No guidance. You don't really get a full feel for why you're doing something. So again, that's a situation where I would step in, take a look at everything, make sure it's structured properly, make sure that all of these things make sense. Another unique scenario, I'll try not to spend too much time on this because it's not fully applicable, but if you're somebody that likes having privacy or anonymity, again, for this person, they're a public image. They don't necessarily wanting people being able to look up their name, address, all that stuff because people are weird. And some people just like having privacy. I like having privacy myself. There are ways that you can bake that into a business. So places like Wyoming, Delaware, even Ohio these days, if you open up your company out of that state, you can you can layer in anonymity. And it's beyond just a functioning business. It goes to, if you're somebody that holds real estate and you don't necessarily want somebody being able to look up, hey, who's the landlord of this business? You could have it be held by a Wyoming LLC or a Delaware LLC, complete anonymity. It is a little more expensive just because, you know, if you're a Wyoming company doing business in Florida, you have to pay Wyoming and Florida, as opposed to if you're a Florida business doing business in Florida, you don't have a double layer. But again, it's these things that I have expertise with just from working in this field. Another example, completely unrelated, I had a caller a couple of shows ago that came to me, unfortunately, very emotionally when they called in, because they are a business, but they felt like they aren't running things properly. They've racked up debt. A lot of it was not favorable debt. And just, hey, how can we start to work our way out of this? Right. We owe interest and penalties on several tax returns in the past. Can you look at the tax return, see if there are issues? So on and so forth. Again, just trying to paint pictures of the things that I handle just from experience, that it's tough for me to come on a program like this and give you the laundry list of things that I do, because we'd be sitting here talking about it the whole time. But to cut to the chase, if you are a business owner and you feel like you could use some help with just about anything, even if it's outside of the financial planning, the investing piece of it, I can do all of that, I assure you. So again, we open up 10 appointments each week on this program. We call it the top 10. It is no cost, no obligation. We sit down. I look at the issues you're having. I look at every piece of information you're willing to share with me, show you how we can do things better. And from there, we can start to build a plan out for making those things come to reality, putting you in a better position moving forward. All of those things are what we handle in this program. So get on the list, call the number, text the number, and I'll have Morgan close the show out here.
0: All right. So it sounds like Sheridan is challenging our business owners in the Tampa area. 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Sheridan Murphy's over there. I'm Morgan Patrick. We'll see you on the radio next week.
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8: Welcome to the Lone Arranger Show. Bruce Woodburn, Cross Country Mortgage, and yes, I am the Lone Arranger. We do a lot of things here that we really try to set the tone for what's going on in real estate, what is happening in your market, what are interest rates doing, what programs are people really seeking these days, what loan programs tend to be better than others, what interest rates tend to be better than others, VA, FHA, conventional. What do you do when you want to buy a home and you want to build on your own lot? How do you get started with this? What if you're thinking you might need to renovate your home, or you want to buy a home and do a complete renovation? We talk about all this, including things that may help you save money. We are going to discuss today about what is going on with the property tax elimination that was really just kind of set forth by Ron DeSantis. Where is that going? What is the likelihood that you are going to see some tax relief on that? And then what's happening with homeowners insurance as well? Homeowners insurance is a big issue when it comes to affordability, but most people are mostly concerned with what interest rates are doing. So we're going to hit that. What are the possibilities that the Fed may give us a Fed cut here coming up in the future? All of this ahead on the Lone Arranger Radio Show. Bruce Woodburn, Cross Country Mortgage. You see, I've been helping people with their mortgages for 36 years. I'm right here in Central Florida. I've got branches throughout the state of Florida, but I lend in all 50 states. I'm doing mortgages all over the country right now for you folks, and I appreciate the opportunity to help you. If you need a real estate referral, please let me know. I want to talk to you about the Loan Arranger Real Estate Rebate Program for just a second here. That is a program that I put together because I found that most people that go out and select a real estate agent really don't know what to look for. So what happens is you tend to select people that you know and you may like, and that may be great. But would you select a financial planner that you know and like but did not perform well? Of course you wouldn't. Of course you wouldn't. And most of the real estate agents that I see out there don't really know how to negotiate very well. They really don't. They just kind of lay down and hope that the deal comes together. Now, I'm not saying that's the case from all agents, because it's not. I work with great agents all over the country. But a lot of them are really just afraid to get in there and negotiate. Even my wife has to step out of the room when I'm on negotiating mode, because I'm telling you, I'm going to fight for what I think is right for me. Wouldn't you want somebody to fight for what's right for you? The problem is you don't know. You can only go by what your trusted advisor is telling you to do. So if the trusted advisor is saying, I think you should pay full price for the house, then you're going to do what they say. But a good one may not say that. They may say, I know they want full price. I know they said they're not going to come down, but I think we should try this, this, and this. Isn't that what you want? So what I did is I found that when you choose your own real estate agent, I was looking at it and I'm going, oh my God, that agent is not negotiating in their best interest. They're just trying to put a deal together, but they're not fighting for your money. Don't you want somebody to fight for your money? Well, I'm going to fight for your money. But what I did is I set up this real estate program so that I will refer you to a great real estate agent in the area that you choose to buy or sell in. That real estate agent will not pay me one red cent for that referral. Now, most real estate agents do pay a referral fee when they get a referral from one agent to another. But in my case, they don't pay me anything. Here's what they do. They pay you, my client, up to 25% of their commission. Now, that's pretty handsome. Up to $10,000. It's pretty amazing. It's worked famously. Now, I have had unbelievable success with this because I'm giving you hand-picked real estate agents that I like, trust, and will negotiate. But here's something even better. 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You're better off to negotiate closing costs from a seller than you are the reduction of the price of the house. Unless you're putting 50% down, negotiate closing costs, folks. 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You can hear me broadcasting throughout the state of Florida. I help clients in all 50 states. So you need my help, the Loan Arranger's here to help you. And my real estate rebate program will absolutely be a major benefit. Matter of fact, if you want client testimonials on this, you just let me know. I got tons of them, like just tons of them. But you will win every single time when you choose my real estate agents. And again, they don't pay me, they pay you. Why do I do it? Because transactions go smoother, because you win more. And when you go out and make an offer on a house and you lose that offer, like you just don't get chosen as the winning offer, it starts to get discouraging after one, two, three times. So you start to think maybe there's a common denominator there. So you go in a different direction. I help you with this. Now, if you are a seller and you're trying to sell in this market, now I'm just going to tell you, I know that a lot of people won't tell you it's a buyer's market, but if you look at the amount of inventory out there right now, it puts buyers in more control than sellers. You got 11,000 homes on the market here, right here in the Orlando area, even more in the Tampa area. And there's some areas even south of Tampa that are really sitting for a lot longer on the market. So here's the thing, folks. You got to have a powerful person behind you helping you sell your house. So if you're going to sell your home, here's what you want to do. How do builders do it? So builders are doing very well right now, better than you might think. Why? Well, there's a couple of reasons. First of all, their homes don't look like yours. There's not all kinds of stuff in the house, not all kinds of personal belongings. They're minimalized. They're very neutral tones or gray tones. So these are the things that sell today. So if you want to sell for more, make your home look more like a builder home. Now, what else do they do? They're paying your closing costs. They're paying for rate buy downs. If you're going to compete in this market, then do what they're doing. I will help you structure it, and I will help your real estate agent position you so that you win as a seller. Don't you want to win as a seller? Honestly. So here's the thing. We want your home to look like a builder home as much as possible, without completely disrupting your life. You don't want your house smelling like pets. If you're a pet owner, great for you. The fact of the matter is you don't want to miss out on an opportunity for somebody that may not be a pet owner. And you can't have your house smelling like pets. I got a guy right now, he's got 13 cats. And the real estate agent found, listen, they got his house on the market. They've got him into another contract to buy another house, but it's contingent upon his house selling. It's not getting any offers. Why? Because he's got 13 cats in there. Now, great. Hey, I'm a cat lover. I got a cat myself. Love my kitty cat. However, I don't want my house smelling like cat. And he can't eliminate this. So you're going to be up against it, and you're not going to get full price offer if that's what you do. You're just not going to get it. You can't expect that you would. 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Call me. I'll give you the contact information. I'll connect you right with the people that will help you and give you the discounts. But let me tell you something. You gotta quit looking so chunky, man. You're not looking at your best. Okay. And that extra weight's not good for your heart. It's not good for your cholesterol. Your knees are going on you. Your hips are going on you. You don't have the energy to move around. So smarten up. It's worth it. Believe me, you'll save the money in food and booze just by doing the weight loss program. It will break even. I'm pretty sure you're going to come pretty close and you're going to feel better and you're going to look better. And your spouse doesn't deserve to look at you the way you look right now. You should do something about it. And not many people are going to tell you that, but the Lone Ranger's here to tell you. Okay. And I know because I was the same way. My wife is almost 10 years younger than me. I don't need to look like a fat slob. 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You got to be careful, man. You get what you pay for. And if you want one of them big boxes and you want your neighbor to have the same house five doors down from you and you can't even wheel your wheelbarrow between two houses without scraping your knuckles on your neighbor's house, if that's what you want, well, that's fine. I can tell you which builders to go to. I can tell you which production builders to go to. I can tell you which semi-custom builders to go to. I can tell you which custom builders to go to all over the state of Florida and some in other states as well. My name's Bruce Woodburn. I am the Lone Ranger. And you can count on me for accurate information. No bull. Here's another thing. I don't use AI for my loan applications. And don't think that is a benefit, you guys. Even you millennials, don't be foolish. I'm telling you, this AI is great for some things. It's going to help you fix your stupid emails that you send out so they don't look so bad when you send them out. However, you don't want AI and these companies, even your bank at Bank of America and Wells Fargo, you call in the bank, you know where you're going? 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That's where you're going for your information. 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
8: Welcome back to the Lone Ranger Radio Show with Bruce Woodburn, Cross Country Mortgage, Orlando, Tampa, Jacksonville, Daytona, you name it, all the way down to Cape Coral and everywhere in between. I lend in all 50 states, but I'm right here in your backyard. And here's the thing, I'm not a robot, and I'm not an AI. I might be an A something, but I'm not an AI. And here's the thing, don't trust AI to do your mortgage. I know a lot of people may be thinking, oh no, it's going to be, listen, it's too much sensitive information. And when you give that sensitive information, you need a human being that you can count on. Believe me, you do. And a lot of these companies right now, these big organizations, big mortgage companies even, that they outsource a lot of that data to foreign countries like Africa. I know that's a continent, but Africa, to the Philippines. There's places that have our sensitive information. I don't want my Social Security number and my tax returns and every place that I've lived and worked to be known by people that don't even live here. I'd rather that be protected. 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Well, of course it could. But I'm going to tell you one thing. 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

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I don't even start with a hard credit pull. Doesn't happen here. Everything's a soft pull. We don't want to do anything to negatively affect your credit. That would negatively affect the loan I can get for you. So we want to protect that. But we also aren't selling that data. Like a lot of mortgage companies will sell it. 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It's called trigger leads. I don't buy trigger leads because I don't believe that your information should be hacked. 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We're going to do it upon your request. We're going to help you out. 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I have a link there to the opt-out list. Now, we talked about my real estate rebate program. I also want to talk about my social media. So Facebook, the Woodburn Team at Cross Country Mortgage, Instagram at Woodburn Team, YouTube, Bruce Woodburn, the Loan Arranger, and at Cross Country WP for Winter Park. Now listen, here's why I give you that, folks. I have created, and I'm not even finished yet. I got a ton more to do, but I am creating a library for all of you. If you're interested in getting a mortgage, I want you to know everything you want to know about a conventional loan, an FHA loan, a VA loan, a USDA loan, how construction loans work, how renovation loans work. What's a DSCR? What's a bank statement loan? What information do I need? What are the pros? What are the cons? Everything is going to be in this library on my YouTube page. Go to Bruce Woodburn, the Loan Arranger, and you'll see it all there. Now, they're not all there yet, but they're getting there. I'm building up this channel so it has a complete library so that you're fully informed. Also, interviews with very influential people. We're talking about right now, I've been talking to Tom McNamara from eXp Real Estate. He's done an amazing amount of work on really digging deep into the whole property tax elimination that Ron DeSantis has put into play. Well, I'm going to bring you up to speed with that right now, folks. So strap in. Here we go. So they proposed several different House joint resolution and bills that have really not gone anywhere. Now, originally the HJR 203 was to eliminate homestead taxes with the exception of non-school taxes. So those are the things that weren't eliminated. That thing has died. Now, what's happened is they all passed the House, but they failed in the Senate. And what happens is they just don't even call on it. So what? This is standard operating procedure. Believe me, if you knew what went on in these committees, you'd get very frustrated with it. But what happens is they just run the clock out and then it doesn't get brought up. So here's the thing, folks. What is likely to happen with the whole bill to eliminate property taxes? Well, most of them are dead in the water. But Ron DeSantis has gone ahead and he's called for a special assessment on this. So we are going to go in and redo it. But I don't think it's going to go anywhere there too, because you got to remember, Ron DeSantis is a lame duck. After January, he doesn't have a job anymore. So
who's going to take over? Well, I do believe if another Republican gets in, they probably will run on this as well. But there's no resolution and there's no answers as to where they're going to get the money to replace the amount of taxes that would be cut. Now, what you most people don't realize is that your actual amount of taxes that you pay on your property taxes

0: that's related to homestead is not that much. It's not as much as you think. So even if they are limited, if HJR 203 happened, your taxes are going to go down about 40%, which is pretty nice. I'll take 40% in tax reduction. But where's the money going to come from? And I don't think enough people feel comfortable knowing as where that's going to come from, and they wouldn't vote for it. So it's dead in the water. So don't expect anything like that to happen. Now, let's move on from there. By the way, if you'd like to know more about it, you can check out my YouTube channel, or you can go to @FloridaRealEstateInsider, and my friend Tom McNamara will explain it soup to nuts. Really informative stuff. Does a great job. If you go to my YouTube page, you can see the link to his page right there. Go to Bruce Woodburn, the Loan Arranger, and look up the show from today, which would be May the 9th. So look it up and you'll see it. And May 9th and 10th, actually, I'm doing this show on both days. So there you go. My friends, if you want to know more about tax relief, I don't think it's going anywhere. So here's another thing. I think that there's a lot of folks out there that would like to consider buying a home right now, but they just don't really have the cash to do it. So one of the things that we did is we put together a combination of solar panels and down payment assistance. Now, this product is pretty unique, I'm going to tell you. Here's how it works. You need down payment assistance. Now, this is only good for FHA buyers, but you don't have to be a first-time home buyer. But here's the thing. I'll combine a solar panel package with down payment assistance. And here's how it works. You go buy a house, say it's $400,000. The solar panels are going to be $35,000 to put them on. I'm using an example, folks. I'll add $35,000 to your mortgage. You'll get these solar panels. But the thing is, folks, there's no second lien. There's no encumbrance of your property, so you can't refi. See, these solar panel companies are screwing people out there. They're putting leases on the property. I got one guy right now. He's trying to buy a home. I got him qualified for $350,000 to buy the home. The solar panel company will not approve him to assume the solar panel loan. How do you like that? So now the seller gets screwed, because he's got solar panels that this guy can't assume. And the buyer gets screwed because he can't buy the house that he wants to buy. And it's dead in the water. You can't go anywhere with it. How are they going to solve this problem? I've had this problem before where I've had buyers wanting to buy a home, but they don't qualify for the solar panels. Then you got people that want to refinance, and the solar panel company won't release the lien for you to refinance. So you're stuck with a higher interest rate. Folks, do not do solar panels unless you want to pay cash for them. Don't do a lease. 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
0: Welcome back to the Lone Ranger radio show. You got Bruce Woodburn, Cross Country Mortgage. Yes, I am the Lone Ranger. And I'm here on the air to make sure that you have all of the real news, no fake news around here. We're going to tell it like we see it. Let's talk about interest rates. Let's talk about what the Fed's going to do. Let's talk about what's affecting interest rates. So here's the deal. Ever since we started bombing Iran, the interest rates have gone up a little bit. So we lost a fair amount, but we went from 5.99 that we had for one day. That was a one day. And folks, when I tell you to lock in, lock in. When I tell you to float, float. I'm telling you what to do if you're under contract to buy a home. All my clients got alerts before rates went up saying, hey, look it, I think rates are going to go up. I think we should lock in. Some chose to do it. Some chose not to do it. They chose wrongly. You always wanted to, if I'm telling you to lock in, your chances on you should lock in. Now, I don't have a crystal ball, but I can tell you one thing. I know more than the average person because I'm a geek about it. I'm watching all the indicators. I know what's going on. But here's what's affecting it. We all know it. It's oil prices. It's gas prices. The price of oil's up. So if the price of oil's up, then interest rates are going to go up on mortgages along with it. So there you have it, folks. We went from about 5.99 in one day, and I'm going to say it was really close to really 6.12. So where is it right now? About 6.3 on average on a conventional loan. Okay, a little bit lower FHA, a little bit lower than that VA. So if you're a veteran, you can still get in the fives. But are they up? They're absolutely up. And we had a rough week this week. There was a lot of up and down, and we had a couple of days that were okay. We had a few days that just weren't okay at all. We had some horrible days in there. But until that oil starts flowing, I don't see an opportunity for them to come down much. However, are they bad? No. Did they go up into the sevens? No. They went up a little bit from where they were. Is it still a good time to buy? One of the best times to buy. Let's talk about why. First, write my number down. Orlando, 407-706-3313. Tampa, 813-213-4009 or WeBringYouHome.com. 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You're going to get a human being, not a robot. I'm not sending my clients off to the Philippines or North Africa to take your loan application. I'm not sending you to an AI bot. I'm telling you, folks, you got to get over these AI things. Use AI for some stuff. Do a little research, but double check it, because I'm going to tell you something. AI, and it is very, it's slanted. If you don't believe me, I'll guarantee you, it is as liberal as you can possibly imagine. So don't think AI has your best interest. I had a few things that I was testing AI with, and it was interesting because I knew the answer already, but AI did everything they could to evade that issue. So I was talking to my mother-in-law. She goes, oh my God, it did the same thing to me. And she had to call him out on it. But it is a liberal medium, and don't think that they're going to try to guide you in the direction they want to guide you into. Listen, it's artificial intelligence that's being trained to get you to do things. You're going to be trained just like social media trained you. So knock it off, folks. Go to somebody that you can talk to that's not a robot, somebody you can look eye to eye with, somebody you can drop by their office and shake their hand. You got me. The loan arranger right here. And don't think that I'm elusive, because I'm not. I check, I'm in with every client. Anybody that gets a mortgage from me, gets a consultation from me, we do Zoom meetings together. I'm more accessible than just about anybody I know out there. I really try to make I return phone calls. I'm really, you know, I want you guys to know you got the real deal. So if you want somebody that's going to take good care of you, call me 407-706-3313 or 813-213-4009 or go to WeBringYouHome.com. 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Follow my social media. You can like me, Twitter me, do whatever you got to do with that thing. And you know how to find me. You know what the real deal is here. So I promised you I wanted to talk a little bit about what was going on with interest rates. So interest rates are just, you know, they're sitting right around 6.25% to 6.5% today. That's really where they are. FHA, VA, a little bit lower. I'm hearing people telling me, Bruce, I might wait because I think that the Fed's going to drop the Fed rate. First of all, negative, not going to happen. It's not going to happen at least until maybe September, if it even happens then. But there's really no indicators that that's going to happen. But a lot of people think it is, because they think Trump's going to replace Powell with Warsh, and Warsh is going to come in there and drop the Fed rate. He ain't going to do it. There's too much pressure from the central banks of Europe. They're not going to do it. They're not going to do it. They actually raised their rates. So don't think that you're going to get a Fed cut. Personally, I don't even want a Fed cut. Fed cuts don't often work the way you think they do when it comes to mortgages, because mortgages are tied to the bond market. So, folks, don't think that interest rates on mortgages would get better even if the Fed did a Fed cut, because it might not happen. And oftentimes it doesn't happen. Why doesn't it happen? Because mortgages are tied to bonds. Bonds are a safe haven for institutional money when the market is uncertain. So when the market has some type of certainty or volatility, then investors like to jump in to the stock market, right? But as soon as things get a little unknown, uncertain, they pull their money out and they go into bonds. It's a safe haven. Not a lot of money to be made in bonds. However, they keep your money safer. So when what happens is the Fed drops the Fed rate, it stimulates the economy. What happens to the economy when it's stimulated? You get more inflation. More inflation is the arch enemy of the bond market. And then all of a sudden, interest rates on mortgages go to hell in a handbasket. If you look at the last three Fed cuts, mortgage rates got worse right away. Right away, worse. And believe me, I got to take all your calls to explain it to each and every one of you because you forget what I tell you on the air. So the loan arranger's telling you we don't need a Fed cut. We just need inflation to stay down and start pumping some oil out of the Hormuz there. So, all right, let's talk about something else. We talk a lot about first-time home buyers, but I want to talk about move-up buyers because move-up buyers are in a really good position right now. You're sitting on equity in your home, and yet you want to buy a new one because the home don't meet your needs. You know what? That's fine. It doesn't meet your needs. That just go buy the new one. But some of you may say, hey, I need the equity out of mine, and I really just don't want to sell mine till I've already found another one. I don't want to get stuck in buying another one and not have a buyer for the one I have. I got a great bridge loan, folks. You want to talk about a bridge loan? I'll literally buy your home from you if it doesn't sell. I'll buy your home from you if it doesn't sell. How do you like that? Through my company, if it doesn't sell within 120 days, I'll buy it from you. Now, I'm not going to give you full price for it. I'll pay your mortgage off. I'll pay the lien off that I give you the bridge on, but you don't want to do it. So you keep your house on the market and you get full price for it. 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So it's a real deal. 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I got a great bridge. Most bridges aren't that good. My bridge is really good. 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Now, some of you may go, oh, I hate leaving my 3% interest rate to go to a 6.5% rate. 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I'm going to tell you how to choose your realtor. I'm going to tell you how to negotiate your house, how to put it on the market, because a lot of folks don't do it. They're going with these traditional real estate agents, and they just don't know what the heck they're doing. They're not looking out for your best interest. And here's another thing, folks. What you're going to have to sign is a buyer-broker agreement with the agent that you choose. You're going to have to sign it. And that agreement says that you will personally pay them their entire commission. Well, buyers have never paid a buyer's agent commission. The seller pays it. So what's changed? Well, that changed. But you still don't have to actually pay them. So I'm going to tell you how to get around that. Do not, listen to me, do not ever sign a real estate buyer broker agreement that you can't get out of with just a notification in writing. 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Good gracious, folks. 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I got a lot of friends out there buying real estate right now that are buying investment. If you don't want to do a conventional loan, I got a super easy program for you for investment properties. 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I don't need them. I don't need them. I just need you to have decent credit. Put 20 to 25% down. We're going to only use the rent that that property produces to qualify you for income. And I can get your interest rate pretty darn close to what a conventional interest rate would be. Pretty darn close. In some cases, better. You call the loan arranger. I'm going to show you how to do it. These are the ways to become an investor. If you are in your 20s or 30s, you need to buy a home now. It will create wealth for you. I will show you how to develop wealth, and I will show you, if you got a kid or a grandkid in their 20s, let's get them into a home. I'll show you how they can become a millionaire so much faster than their peers. It'll make their head spin. And listen, you're not going to do it by being a renter. You can't do it by being a tenant. You got to own property and have tenants. That's what you want to do. And it's the easiest way to amass wealth. And don't think that I'm all my money in rental properties. It's not. I'm very well diversified. Very well diversified. And if you are a builder and you're building between 5 and 25 homes a year, you talk to me about my builder line. My name's Bruce Woodburn. I'm the loan arranger. 407-706-3313 or 813-213-4009.

0: 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God bless each and every one of you. Thank you so much for the opportunity to spend some time with you this weekend. God bless. Have a good weekend.
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2: 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I am out today at Aquasonic Car Wash, right on the corner of Sly and 56. And guess what? You're getting free car washes today. Stop on by. I'm going to be out here until 1 p.m. You get a free car wash. We're giving away all kinds of stuff. We have Chick-fil-A while it lasts. We're also giving away tickets. We've got 4 packs for Rays tickets. You pick the game. Also, we've got tickets for Motley Crue, Shinedown, Zach Brown, and somebody is going to win a free car wash for an entire year, courtesy of Aquasonic. So stop by today. Come and see us. I'll be out here until 1 p.m. Free car washes today. Aquasonic on the corner of Sly and 56. Come out and say hi. It's Calvin from the Mike Calta Show for 102.5 The Bone.
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0: 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I'm Heather.
1: And I'm BL.
0: Who are you?
2: Oh, I'm Chad.
0: Hey.
2: Chad. How's it going?
0: Chad Florin from Florin Robig is filling in for Tina, who has a personal day today, and we couldn't think of anybody better to come in and do the show with us.
2: Well, thank you.
1: Is his mic on?
2: Glad to be back.
1: Okay. Good job, Isaiah.
2: Am I talking into the mic?
1: He wasn't on. I'm sorry. We okay now?
3: No, he's good.
1: Okay.
3: It's just his lights just not turning on. Oh. But no, he's good.
4: Listen, we don't need the lights.
0: Whoa. Hey.
2: Yeah, we could do an after dark show.
0: Three seconds into the show and you're already there, Chad.
4: Turn off those lights, baby.
1: Jeff, one of these people in here don't show up for work. Like, we have Julie Weintraub coming in.
0: Next week.
1: Oh, it's next week? Mm-hmm. Okay. Nice. So we have Florin Robig. We figured your dad, Will, would not want to come in.
3: Oh, I don't know. You should try asking him. Maybe, you know, I'm sure he would love to come sit down with you guys. I mean, I know you've been stalking him out on the street and everything, so.
1: That was 1989, the first day I saw your dad. Oh, God. Oh, why am I stalking the Florin family?
0: I don't know, but you do it quite well.
3: I can't blame you.
0: Hey.
1: So your mom is good with you doing the show, and your kids are, right? Well, one of them's one.
3: Well, one of them's one, and then my 5-year-old, she goes, "Daddy, where are you going?" I go, "I'm going on the radio." She goes, "What's the radio?"
0: Exactly.
3: Try explaining the radio to a 5-year-old. I go, "Well, you know when we're in the car and people are talking?" She's like us? I was like, "No, you know the people coming out of the speakers?" Yeah, I'm going to go do that. And she just kind of looks at me like, you know your dog looks at you when you tell him not to poop on the carpet?
1: Right.
3: Like, yeah. Yeah.
1: Now, what do you do? What are you guys got planned? Heather, you got one daughter.
0: Yes.
1: Chad, you have two. So what are you doing, Chad? What are your family doing for the summer?
3: For the summer? Okay, so she's starting kindergarten now, so she's growing up fast. And mom and dad would like to have some time to themselves this summer. So we have, signed her up for every single camp under the sun.
1: Such as?
3: Yeah. Let's see. Space camp.
0: Ooh.
3: Music camp. Self-defense camp.
0: That's a good one.
3: Yeah, yeah.
0: That's
3: good for every kid. Yeah. We've got a butterfly camp. I don't know how fun that would be, but we signed her up for that one as well.
1: Aw.
3: Yeah, so she'll stay busy. And then, you know, I think I'm going to take up what you guys are selling and maybe get a nanny or something like that.
0: Hey.
3: Yeah.
0: You cannot get a hot nanny.
3: No.
1: Oh.
3: No. I will not get a hot nanny. I know my wife would not let me have a hot nanny. But I'm thinking about it. What about if I just got some bro that I could actually be friends with? Isaiah.
0: Still no. Because
3: you want to be a nanny?
5: No, thank you. I'm good. I'd rather go to space camp.
1: Aw. Well, I see where you're going though, because you guys could shoot darts together.
3: Yeah.
1: Smoke a cigar. Because you have. Remember, Heather, he was telling us he has this man cave.
0: Yeah.
1: Every man should have his personal area. Most guys in the audience say, "I have one recliner and I'm in the garage." That's it.
3: But you know what? That's all you need. You just need that one space, right? The recliner, a beer fridge, you're good to go. That's
0: my husband has his office, and he's like, eventually he's like, yeah, he's like, you know, it's a little dusty in here. I'm like, and it's always going to be that way unless you dust it, because I don't go in the office. The office, unless I get invited in there, is his space. I don't touch it. I don't do anything with it. It is totally his to do whatever he wants.
3: Good for you.
0: Yeah.
3: I have to kick my wife out on a regular basis. She'll just come in and sit on the couch. I'm like, I'm sorry. Did you not see that this is the man cave? Yeah, that goes well.
5: I mean, I've got a man cave, but it's just full of video games so that all my friends can come in, game whatever they want from old school Nintendo, N64, the new systems, PS5. I've got almost 5,000 games.
0: Really? Wow. Physical.
3: What are you playing now?
5: Nothing right now because I'm just busy doing everything right now.
3: Oh.
1: Isaiah's got two jobs. So he's really splitting carries and trying to get us in there too. So that's a tough job in itself.
3: I saw the coolest thing on Instagram the other day. There was a gamer, and I guess now they have these consoles where it's like a 360 treadmill, and you're hooked up. And so you're actually running around wearing the VR headset. You have it looks so awesome. It's expensive as hell. But
5: it's cool.
3: But it looked so awesome. Yeah.
0: See, those VR things freak me out, because if you are so into that, and then it's virtual reality, and you're in the game, and you're doing these things, and you're shooting people and stuff like that in the games, after a while, I think it you know, it can like skew reality. Like, oh, I shouldn't be out there shooting somebody out in the real world, but I'm doing it really well on my VR game.
5: Yeah, that's why I don't do that. But what I do do, because I do have one of those Meta glasses, all I do is play like, you know, casino games and whatnot, play poker. And it feels like you're really playing poker by like dealing the cards and tossing out chips and whatnot. It's amazing.
1: Are those like $2,000, the Meta glasses?
5: The Google ones are like $300.
1: But Mike Calta has the ones that are super expensive.
3: The Meta ones?
1: Yeah,
5: the Meta ones, yeah.
3: So one of the guys on my hunting trip actually wore Meta glasses during the whole thing. And the recording is amazing. I mean, it really, really is cool. But it's also a little creepy.
0: It's very creepy.
3: It's a little creepy. And the one thing that it did have on it, which I thought was good, is that when you're recording, a light goes off. So you can like see that there's a light. And I asked him, I go, why don't you just put a piece of tape over that? And I guess if you put the tape over it, then it won't record. But there's a workaround.
0: That's their safety feature. So people know. But if you're not looking at somebody directly to see whether they're recording you, you don't know. So someone could be recording you. You know, the whole time you're sitting next to somebody or passing somebody, it's going to get even more frightening when AI is involved in that, because they said at some point AI through those glasses will be able to scan you. It'll face recognize you, say where you live, have your financial information and everything. So everybody's just going to get scanned and all your stuff is out there at some point in time,
1: all
0: which
1: the
0: is
1: freaking
0: frightening.
1: All the gold diggers are going to be in heaven because the bank statements will just be right there in the back pocket, if you know what I'm saying.
3: Oh, I mean, yeah, you see these women walking around, it'll be like Target acquired.
0: Yes.
3: Like,
1: Okay. Oh, but you just, we're with Chad Florin. He's in for Tina today. She'll be back next week. So, Chad, you just went on this hunting trip with all these dudes, Navy SEALs, lawyers. Who else was with you?
3: Well, so the Navy SEALs, they all showed up separately. The guys that I went with were, let's see, a pharmacist, a guy that sells turbines, an orthotics salesman.
0: Oh my gosh.
3: And a lawyer. Yeah. And I mean, yeah. So it was they had us on opposite sides of the lodge. We all got along great. It was an absolute blast, but there could not have been two different groups of people in this lodge together at the same time. I mean, and these guys, they came armed to the teeth. These animals did not have a prayer in hell.
0: And were you afraid? When they geared up with night vision goggles and came walking out, were you like, we're going to die?
3: I think I came to one realization, is that, you know, everybody says they're ready for the apocalypse. And like when everything goes sideways and the country devolves into civil war, I'm going to be fine. And I realized I'm not going to last 5 minutes because these guys, I can't compete with that. These guys are running around in the pitch black dark, like shooting everything, running around. They had like trip wires. They had lasers that only they could see.
1: Yeah.
3: They were measuring how fast like the ammo was coming out of the guns so they could better kill these animals. It was just insane. Like, and then, you know, like I said before, it's like, I've got a shotgun over my shoulder and I'm like, let's do this.
1: The night vision goggles, and I'm sure your guys, the SEAL guys, they start at $500, go up to $5,000 for a pair of good night vision goggles.
0: Why do you know that?
1: Well, my neighbor, he's ready for the civil, right? He's ready. He's like, are you ready? Well, in Inglewood, there's a building with ammunition, and it's actually a logo. It says, are you ready?
3: Oh.
1: I kid you not. It is
3: no,
1: wild.
3: I'm not. I'm not ready at all.
0: You thought you were.
1: Yeah, so I tell my last year for my birthday, Hubs goes, what do you want for your birthday? I go, I want one of those elephant masks, the gas mask for when the big one happens, right? He gets them for me and I get him one. So we have two of them teed up, ready, with a bag of cash and a little bit of chunks of gold, okay? From my gold digging.
0: What?
1: So anyway, so he says, you do know that when the big one, whatever that is, BL, when it happens, okay, I'm going to have burnt skin. We don't want to live here, okay? He goes, we're going to have a head left, but we'll have burnt skin boiling off. And you still think you're going to walk around in your little elephant mask?
0: You know we're by CENTCOM, right?
1: Yeah.
0: So when the big one comes, we're right here.
3: Yeah.
1: So you think my mask, $700 for two of them, was a waste?
0: Yes.
3: I think you could probably repurpose it. You know, and I'm assuming that you probably have once or twice. So
1: shabby chic. Yeah,
0: that's just a hot night out.
3: Yeah.
0: Hey, baby, go get your mask.
3: Well, you know where you could wear that? Have you ever been to the castle before?
1: back in Ybor in the day. Dude, 1990 Ron and Ron days. We would all meet at the castle. I mean, I wasn't deep into it, but yeah.
3: I love that place.
1: Is it still open?
3: Oh, yeah. Oh, yeah.
1: Really?
3: So I wanted to go there last night, and my wife was like, we're not doing that tonight. But, you know, yeah, that is the best place in town.
1: Describe it now, because you're not like in the 60s like I was with my crowd. So now what do they do for you guys? Like, they used to have a wheel and some dude would put his manhood on there and they'd spin it. It's wild.
3: Yeah, a lot of that stuff's still going on. So the way that I describe it is, I say, have you ever seen The Matrix?
1: Oh, yeah.
3: We're going into The Matrix. We're plugging into The Matrix. Yeah, I mean, it's goth industrial music. Downstairs is a full like dungeon. They've got like a whipping post upstairs.
0: Hello.
3: They got go-go dancers. They've got everything.
1: Now, have to pay to get whipped, or is there just a surcharge?
3: No. Surprisingly, you don't have to pay to get whipped.
0: They'll whip you for free. Let's go.
3: And you know what? That is a good deal nowadays. What can you get for free?
1: Inflation. Yeah. Jen and the Jenna Tortures was a good friend of the Ron and Ron show. And I mean, that chick, she could rock it there. I mean, she would go with the bit at the castle, and then you would see her at Target and she'd be like, oh, hey, y'all. And she's just this sweet little blonde walking around. But everybody's got a niche. Oh, you got to have one.
3: My dental hygienist. That's what we talk about the whole time. She loves the castle. Her and her daughter go there all the time. There's one guy that goes on a regular basis. He's probably about, I don't know, 6'4", and he dresses like a China doll. That's his.
0: Hello. Shtick. What?
3: Yeah. He's got all these ornate porcelain masks, and he wears like dresses and all this stuff. And she is like best friends with this guy. And this dude, I think he's like in finance. The thing that I tell people is that all the people that are there getting their freak on, those are the people selling you insurance.
0: Oh, yeah.
3: Those are the people operating on you when you have an emergency. They're the ones planning your succession. I mean, they are the business folks of your community. And you know what? We just got to let off a little steam.
0: You walk in, all of a sudden you're like, Bob?
3: Yeah.
0: Bob, my finance guy, what is happening? And he's like, hey, what's up? Let's go to the whipping post.
3: Yep.
1: I just want to tell you, how do you not want Chad Florin, trial attorney, representing you after he's got all this knowledge?
3: You got to have a man of the people.
0: You have knowledge about the castle.
3: Yes. You know what?
0: You have just upped your game.
3: Yeah. And if anybody wants to go to the castle, give me a call. I'll be right there with you.
0: And they still let you in, even though, like, I always think of those, like, showing up at a bar, standing in line, and it's like one of those movies where they're like, you're old. What are you doing here? Go home. Don't you have children?
3: I've started having that happen to me at bars now. It's a little heartbreaking. I was standing in line at McDenton's the other day, and we're about 10 people back, and I'm with a group of my buddies, and the bouncer just looks down the line, does one of these like head tilts, and points at his eyes, and he looks at us, and he goes, just get inside. And I was like, oh, come on. I don't look a day over 20.
0: You're like,
3: please.
0: No, check my ID. Yeah. I demand it.
1: Heather and I used to do gigs at McDenton's.
0: Yep.
1: What, in our first round at the Sports Chicks in 08.
3: Really?
1: So it would have been 99 through 08.
0: Yeah.
1: Yeah. Yep. And then even before that, the legacy goes on. Craziness. How do you not love Tampa?
3: Tampa's a great place.
1: People say, oh, I'm moving out of Tampa. Bye.
3: Who says that?
1: Yeah.
3: No, just, nobody says that.
0: Nobody. Everybody's moving here. I know this because the traffic in Tampa is shocking now.
3: What happened to our sleepy town?
1: Our little beach town.
3: Yeah.
0: I don't know. It's so crowded. And the funniest thing is, the other day, my husband and I were down in Tampa, and we're driving around, and all of a sudden, I see this truck come driving by, and I say to myself, hey, that looks like Chad Florin's truck with the whole thing and the stuff on top, and you went by, and I looked, and I go, it was Chad Florin, and it was you.
1: I don't think we need to identify Chad's vehicle, Heather.
0: I didn't say what make, model, and what the tag is.
5: It's a Jaguar 2025, fully loaded.
0: Yes.
3: No.
5: Close, though.
3: Okay.
5: No.
0: Hey guys, spring is in full swing and Hooters is the place to be. 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We're going to take a short break. 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
1: 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I am out here at Aquasonic Car Wash. 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

0: Welcome back to the Sports Chicks. Hey guys, are you looking for a personal injury attorney? Well, you know what? I just happen to have one to recommend to you. Mr. Chad Florin from Florin Robig in the house with us while Tina is out for the day. So if you are looking for some, and I will say this, if you are looking for videos that are not only informational, but also hilarious, go to Florin Robig on all their socials. They are on Facebook and Instagram.
1: Or if you're just looking for a friend to go to Castle with, give me a call.
0: Yeah, 727-787-5000. Call Chad.
2: No, that's the wrong number. 786-5000.
0: Oh, sorry. 727-786-5000. I'm reading incorrectly. You got me all flustered.
2: I've been stalking the Florin family since 1988.
0: Apparently.
3: Yeah, so tell me about 1988. That's when I was born.
1: So not 1988, 1985.
3: Whoa.
1: So yeah, started right when I was born. Yeah, that's when
0: she was stalking.
1: Oh, yeah, that's when we started. No, 88 is when you started stalking, though.
2: I think I first met your dad around 88, 89.
1: And yeah. How'd you meet him?
2: I saw him at a red light.
0: Get out of here.
2: He was just minding his own business. Yeah. Hot, okay. Sorry.
0: Wow.
2: Yes, isn't he? Look, how do you think Chad wound up like this?
0: Wow.
2: And your mommy's
1: good
2: beautiful.
1: Jeans.
2: Your mommy's pretty. But anyway, so he's just minding his own business, convertible, some sort of sports car. He's just sitting there. I'm like, oh, hi. Hello.
0: Hi, gold digger. What?
2: I'm BL. Didn't we meet?
1: And see, you didn't even need those meta glasses to find out who he was at that point
0: right?
1: in time. Yeah, you just knew.
2: We were platonic our whole life. Always a great guy, the Florin family. Great guys leave their phone in the car, don't you think?
1: Well, great.
2: I heard you talking about it to Heather. Chad Florin's with us. Tina will be back next week. So, Chad, you went out on a date with your wife last
1: night. Yeah, we had date night. Crazy night. Left the phone in the car just to try to kind of actually be a human being. I don't know if anybody else does that nowadays. Everybody's so attached to them. I look at my screen at the end of the week and it tells me how much time I've been on my phone, and it's scary. I don't know. It's like terrifying. The amount of time that you're just hunched over staring down at your phone and not actually engaging with people in life. So yeah, I left my phone in the car. I try to do it as much as possible. I don't do a great job at it. I'm not going to lie to you. Back in the day.
0: Were you like, what do we do? Oh, we should have conversation. Ooh, let's have conversation with each other. Yeah. Did you have to like go back and be like, how do we do this again?
1: Yeah, you know, I think there's a little bit of a learning curve. At one point, I do remember just staring at my wife for a solid like minute and a half and just looking at her. But then, you know, then you just start making some winks and stuff like that. Like try to figure out where you could go with it.
2: Yeah, get a little eye contact before you guys hook up later.
1: Yeah.
0: Get out of his business.
2: But didn't it feel good? I do it a lot, and I don't have children, and I understand Heather, Chad, you guys both do, and you got to know what's happening. But try leaving your phone in the car just every now and then.
1: It's great.
2: It feels good.
0: See, in my house, it's a no phones at the dinner table.
2: Me too.
0: Like if somebody...

0: Everyone needs to come together and you're going to eat and we're going to, I don't even care if nobody has a word to say to each other. There are no phones at my table. And I remember that we had some people come over. They came in from out of town and their kids aren't used to that. So they showed up at the dinner table and they all came to the dinner table with their phones. And I looked and I was like, everybody immediately take those away. And they looked over at their dad and they were like, what?
1: Who is this lady?
0: Yeah, why?
1: I don't like her.
0: Is this Little House on the Prairie? Yeah. What's happening? And I was like, no, you need to take your phones away from the table. And they thought I was kidding. And then they came and sat back down. And I will say, I've never seen children eat that fast before. Yeah. To be able to get done, to get back to their phones, because they couldn't do it.
2: It's such this weird kind of like give and take, though, I think, with kids now, because they're going to be so dependent on technology. I mean, we are so dependent on technology right now, like with AI and everything. And so you want them to be versed in using tech nonstop, but at some point you just gotta be like, you can survive, I promise you. Like, I have to tell my daughter that all the time. She's like, no, I want my iPad. I'm like, look around. Look at all the things you can get involved in. Go break something. I don't care. Go make a mess. Like, you'll be fine.
0: Go touch grass.
2: Go touch grass.
0: I say that to my daughter all the time. Go touch grass. And she's like, okay. Because I'm like, get outside and do something in nature. Just do it.
3: Do you think I can tell you, the audience probably right now is going, oh God, BL's getting so old talking about that. But it's so true. Try it. You know?
2: Try it.
3: Like, do we sound uncool saying we limit phones? Yeah. Is that bad?
0: Well, see, there's a time for it, and then there's a time to get away from it. Like, my husband and I, now that my husband's, you know, spending time starting his business and he's in the house, he's like, hey, let's go out to the nature preserve today and go walk. And I'm like, all right. Now, I've got my phone in case, you know, something happens with my kid and I need to go pick her up, but I don't look at it. It's in a pocket, and we're out walking around in nature, and you see other people doing it too. And it's almost like you're like, hey, you, look at you. You're out in nature.
3: Oh, you guys going to put up a pineapple in the woods?
0: No. Upside down? No.
2: Yeah, I feel like horror movies start off like that. You know, like it starts off, a group of swingers walk in and they see an upside down pineapple. They think everything's going to go great, but it couldn't have gone worse for them.
3: The kids on TikTok are printing or getting magnetic pineapples on cruise ships and running through all the floors and slapping them on doors now I guess they print them by the thousand and they're just putting them everywhere now.
2: Well, you know, maybe they're trying to do a public service.
0: They are trying to keep your options open. Options open, people.
3: Isaiah.
4: I mean, when I go on cruises, I usually find a what I call cruise bay on the cruise and just stay around them.
0: So it's your hookup for the cruise?
4: Yeah, just on the cruise, yeah. And that's it. You know, after what happens on the boat stays on the boat. And then afterwards, just that's it.
0: Do you make that, like, concession? You're like, hey, listen, this is, like, for the boat only. Once we dock, we don't have to ever see each other again. Do you make that concession with each other so you understand what the terms are?
4: They get a little iffy, and then I say, well, I'm Chad Florin. And then they're like, okay, deal. And I was like, well, damn, that's all I had to do the whole dang time, you know.
2: Oh, my God. Yeah.
4: But, no, I do just say, hey, you know, you want to just, you know, be like a cruise wife or something, a cruise bay for a little bit, you know. And they usually say, yeah, why not, you know.
3: Oh,
4: and stay around their side until the end.
3: Oh, oh, yeah. By the way, you can book a seat on the Calta cruise. It's not for a year, so all the cruise industry will get better, I'm sure. But anyway, still open. Get details on Mike's show in the morning.
2: Do you guys cruise a lot? I haven't been on a cruise since I was in college, and I know people either love them or hate them. This man obviously cruises.
4: I get free cruises. That's why.
2: How do you get free cruises?
0: What?
4: So what I do is I play a game called My Vegas Slots. It's a free game, and I just get reward points just by playing it. And playing it meaning I leave it on automatic and just toss the phone away for a little bit. And then I use those points for cruises that they offer.
0: Wow.
4: Yeah.
2: And you're making money during that too, I guess?
4: No, I'm not making any money. No, it's just a free cruise.
2: Okay. Oh, I mean, like when you're playing the game.
4: It's just fake coins.
2: Oh, it's fake coins.
4: Yeah. But the fake coins, like the more that you play, the more rewards that you get. And then you use those rewards for the cruises.
2: You see, this is the life hacks that I need to know about, right? Like, you don't have to spend any money and somebody gets you on a cruise for free.
4: Yep.
2: That's awesome.
4: I've been on 5 free cruises. Going to go on number 6 soon, so.
2: Okay. On the break, you got to give me that up.
3: Heather, okay, where have you been?
0: I have never been on a cruise. In my whole life, I have never been on a cruise. But you have to think about this. For the last 19 years of my life, I've been traveling.

0: traveling for baseball. So when were we going to take a cruise? And when it's off season, there was no way we were going anywhere. My husband's like, I want to see my house. I'm not going to leave my house, and I'm going to spend months in my house because, you know, when you travel so much for your job, you just don't.
1: My ex took me on the Jewel, which is the Calta boat. So it's gorgeous, you guys, if you haven't booked yet. I went on the inaugural, whatever it's called. What's it called? First time you get something?
2: First time, well, it depends on what you catch.
1: Wow. So anyway,
0: it's a different topic.
1: I did the Jewel, and then for my honeymoon, my husband took us to Europe. Did the little Spain, Italy, that whole little thing, Capri.
0: Well, excuse us.
1: Lavender Fields. Do the Lavender Fields. Seriously, that's a bucket list.
0: What did you do in the Lavender Fields?
1: You can't touch the lavender, but I got to run through it.
3: Where are the Lavender Fields?
1: That is Marseille, France.
3: Oh, nice.
1: Yeah, that's definitely a one time only for my life, trust me.
3: My mom does the river cruises. She really likes those.
1: We want to do that one. Describe that exactly.
3: That's exactly what it sounds like. In Europe, you know, you've got these rivers that run through multiple countries, multiple cities, and so you jump on these. I think it's mostly I don't want to say older people there, but there's like no children on board.
1: Right.
3: And smaller boats, and they dock from city to city. You get to explore for the day and then jump back on, and nice dinners and partying and all
1: your
3: that
1: stuff. Your family is Austria, right?
3: Dad is. Yeah. Okay. Yeah. Well, yeah, half. The other half is like backwoods Appalachia.
1: That's
0: a tremendous combination.
3: It that's strong genes right there. It's important to like branch out, you know.
1: Oh, I'm vintage trailer park. Yeah. No problem. Oh, Chad Florin's in with us. Tina will be back next week. She's on personal day. So Heather, you go on the Calta cruise possibly. How about that? With Bobby, Kelly?
0: I think if you're going to jump into a cruise, that's not the way to get in there. Because that's going to be partying, full swing, just the whole thing. And I don't know. I think you got to get in there a little slower.
1: But Chad, don't you think she's got her own room? You just go to bed, right? Don't you just go do
3: If you don't want to be fun, if you want to party, you can go to bed at any point.
0: Somebody would put an upside down pineapple on my door and I'd be like, no, all day.
1: Oh, you'd have the loofah.
3: No. You... Maybe. I don't know. Come back later.
0: Let's see. What color loofah do you have? What's the loofah thing?
1: We just talked about this a couple weeks ago. Didn't know about that?
3: The loofah thing?
1: That's the swing. The golf communities, the little carts, they have a little swinger thing going on. Isaiah, pull it up. It's the white one means you've never been with another couple.
0: But you're willing?
1: Yes.
0: Okay.
1: There's orange, hot pink. If you see it, Isaiah, come back with us because I don't want to give the wrong color. My God.
3: We can't do that.
1: Normally, I don't do this.
0: When did it become a thing where you couldn't just like look over at somebody and be like, hey, what's up? Now you have to have like...
1: You got to have a loofah. What is it, Isaiah?
4: Wow, this is tiny. So white means just novices and beginners. Purple is voyeur and people who like to watch people do stuff. Uh-oh.
0: Okay.
4: Blue is the lowest level of full swap, those who can play well with others. yellow is mild level swap for those who want to have fun but are still a little nervous, you know. They got to ease each other in. And then they can graduate to the black one.
1: What's the black one do?
4: The full swap. Those who say what they can do and just let it all go down.
1: Oh, so that's the castle people, right, Chad?
3: You know, probably. I mean, yeah. Now, wait, is this only on the tour? Can I start bringing a loofah to just my regular golf games? Or like,
4: bring it to the castle.
0: Bring it out. Start showing it off, you know, because the more that you bring it out and then you see people going, what color loofah would you have, though?
3: It'd have to be a white loofah. I'd have to start off.
0: You're the beginner.
3: I'm a beginner.
1: Me too. You know?
3: But listen, everybody starts somewhere.
1: Yeah.
3: So we shouldn't judge.
1: Yeah. But usually almost 90% of women, they've accidentally made out with somebody through their life. I never did. Did you ever tongue anybody, Heather?
0: You mean like in multiple situations? No.
3: Like you just tripped and fell onto someone's mouth?
0: Right.
1: No, No, I think booze might have been involved.
3: Oh, okay.
0: I'm not a multiple person. I've had people come up where me, ignorant, sitting at a bar waiting for a friend, and all of a sudden people next to me at the bar start talking to me, and I think, wow, they're very nice, nice couple. And then all of a sudden the guy was like, oh, while you're waiting for your friend, can I buy you a cocktail? And I'm talking to his wife, and I'm like, yeah, just waiting for a friend. And then all of a sudden the conversation changes. Then it's like, wow, my wife thinks you're very attractive. And I'm like, what? And then it just becomes very awkward. And then I'm like, and I've had that happen to me like three different times where people have tried to invite me.
3: Yeah, it's okay. Happened to me too. My wife gets on my case all the time.
1: Really?
3: Because she's like, she goes, you know you're encouraging this. And I go, I'm just sitting at a bar having friendly conversation with people. She goes, you're too nice.
1: You are.
3: You can't just talk to everybody. You're like a puppy dog.
1: Yeah, right? You're like, a target. Yeah. And you're hot. So girls are going to be like all over you. But you guys should see poor Heather. So there's this Club 1509, Ybor City, back in the 90s.
3: Okay.
1: And there was the hottest couple. Not going to go into what they look like. If you know, you know. Anyway, they were there all the time. She was always in sort of a halter dress, if you will, sparkly. He was always in a jacket with a white type shirt. I don't know. They had the look. So a little dinner at, where's the Columbia? Where everybody goes?
0: Yes.
1: Okay. And then they would come over. Poor Heather. We'd be there on the weekend. And they would be... She'd be in a corner. We would have to always patrol on swingers trying to get Heather to go home with them.
3: So you had like an entourage protecting you from all these predators out in the city.
0: Yeah. And all of a sudden, Beale would come over and be like, we're going to need to see you for a second. Can you get up? And I'm like, yeah. And they'd be like, oh, where are you taking her? And I was like, no, it's okay. She's my friend. I need to go with her right now and just like get out of Dodge. Because I was like, why is this always happening to me? I do not give off those vibes, I don't think.
3: Now, is there? Yeah. But there's got to be a part of you. I know there's a part of you.
1: Yeah.
3: Where every time that happens, you're getting your car at the end of the night and you go, yeah, I got it. I still got
0: if
3: it.
0: If I wanted to, I could have.
3: Because wouldn't it hurt your feelings if they weren't coming up or if they stopped coming up
0: right?
3: to you? Right? That would hurt you. Like, okay, so I got a story here for you. If we got time.
1: We're good.
3: Okay. So the honeypot in Ybor City, I gave...
0: We got to go to a break.
3: Oh, okay.
0: So save that.
3: I'll save this story.
1: Honeypot.
0: Honeypot. Keep it in your head.
1: With
0: save
1: Chad
0: it.
1: Chad Floor.
3: I'll tell you what it's like to not be seen. It's... horrible.
0: We're going to take a short break. 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

0: 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Before we went to the break, you said something about a place called The Honey Pot.
1: The Honey Pot. I don't think it's around anymore.
2: Hold on. Did you say Tina will be back next week?
0: You have.
2: I'm sorry. Chad Florence in for Tina. Chad, honey. Pot.
1: Pot.
2: So you go to the Honey. Now, this is in Ybor.
1: This is in Ybor, yeah. And this was back, I think it was my first year of law school. And so at that point, I'm broke as a joke. And my wife, who we were just dating at the time, she's like, I want to go out to the Honey Pot. I want to go dancing tonight with some friends. And so I'm like, yeah, sure, let's go. And, I'm thinking, okay, well, this could be fun. And then, this thing clicked in my brain. I was like, oh, I'm going to make a killing at this bar tonight. I'm going to drink for free from the second that I walk in there. I'm a hot guy. This is going to work out for me. So we get there, and I'm like, all right, baby, I'll see you later. I'm going to the bar. And she goes, all right, have fun. And so I go with three of my other friends, all guys, and we walk up to the bar. And first thing, I'm rubbing my hands together. I'm like, it's only a matter of time till somebody buys me a drink here. So one guy walks up, buys my friend a drink. And I'm like, all right, we're getting closer. Here we go. Another guy walks up, walks right past me, and buys my other friend a drink. And I'm going, okay, well, I'm better looking than him, but that's okay. You know, we still got time here. This is going to work.
0: They're just making their way over.
1: Yeah, we're doing the long game. And then, no joke, this little Asian kid on roller skates in jean cutoff shorts, no shirt on, I mean, weighed all of 85 pounds, comes up, does this I don't know if you called it a plie. He spins around.
0: Whoa.
1: Spins around, throws his hand on the bar, and then goes to my friend, can I buy you a drink? And now at this point, I'm sorry. I'm pissed.
0: Yeah.
1: Why? And I can't keep it internal. I can't keep this to myself. And I was like, why isn't anyone buying me a drink? And this other dude sitting next to me goes, oh, sweetie. He goes, you're not gay. And I just look over at my friends, and then I look back at him, and this guy just gives me a shrug, and he goes,
0: They knew you were giving off the vibe.
1: They knew I was just there for the drinks, that I was just going to be taking advantage. And I was like, oh, okay. And he goes, well, do you want me to buy you a drink, sweetie? And I go, I don't want your pity drink.
0: Oh.
1: I was so pissed.
0: You were not their type at all.
1: I was not. But I'm glad I'm somebody's type. So I was just thinking about that story. You know, you're getting hit on by swingers all the time. It could be worse.
2: Yeah.
1: You could be invisible.
2: One of my ex-exes. God, this is all about my exes.
0: How many exes are there?
1: I'm interested in this, too.
2: Lots.
3: Me,
2: no,
3: too.
2: To the point you were talking about, Chad, is he was the last person to dance or see Andrew Cunanan that killed Versace. Remember the night Versace was killed on a Sunday morning? He was out partying like that, Chad, with his buddies, and this dude came up with an American flag wrapped around him, and he was a little tiny Asian gentleman, and he's trying to get my dude to dance, and he said no, but he wouldn't stop. He kept rubbing the flag around him. The next morning, he would be the one that went on to kill Versace.
0: What?
2: Wow. See, my exes are people. See?
0: They're people? Thanks for clarifying that.
2: They're in the club, the BL club. Husband, turn off the radio. This is my 2 hours.
0: My ex's.
2: Probably, yeah. In Texas.
0: Yeah.
2: Yeah.
0: Oh, my gosh.
2: That's okay.
0: Well, one of the things that's happening right now, and they might be exes coming up soon. Did you guys see the latest in the Vrabel gate?
1: I've seen a little bit, yeah.
0: Woo! So, Mike Vrabel and Diana Rossini, it just keeps going. As the weeks come by, there a little more videos come out, a little more information. And the latest video that came out was they apparently, when Diana Rossini was 7 months pregnant, decided to go on a little alone boat cruise together. There's video of them meeting up together on the dock and walking out to the boat. They have the paperwork that they had to sign, the waivers, and it's only their two names. and they went out for the day together on a cruise around this waterway. Now, let me ask you, if you were, I don't know, having an affair with somebody that then now she's 7 months pregnant, and you're just, you know, we're just friends. We're going to go out on, it's not my baby. We're just going to go out on a boat together. Like, does that make any sense if it's not yours to go hang out with this woman on a boat?
1: I mean, who hasn't just gone out on a random boat trip with a pregnant woman that you're definitely not having sex with? I mean, please be the first one to cast that stone, right?
0: Like, right?
1: I don't know. I mean, maybe they just didn't care at that point. I mean, or maybe there's no safe place when you're that famous.
2: Good point, though. But is Vrabel still the head coach of the Patriots?
0: Yeah, currently.
2: So nothing's going. Oh, but keep in mind, Robert Kraft, the owner, he went through his massage parlor issues, what, 5+ years ago. Mm-hmm. So I guess the Patriots are pretty laid back. They probably don't judge much.
0: Well, but here's the problem with this. So she is was a reporter. At the time that they started hanging out, she was a reporter for, I think, ESPN. Then she went over and was basically the person that was giving out all these information. Like, she had the inside scoop on different things. Like, oh, well, you know, they're definitely not wanting to trade Tom Brady, but they'd be willing to trade possibly this person. Well, where'd that information come from? Well, if she is hooking up with the head coach of the Patriots and she's getting insider information and possibly releasing certain things, because if certain information gets out, it could either make or break a trade. That's why when you're in sports, you can't talk about anything like that. I know that from experience in my household, and I wasn't broadcasting at the time, but there are certain things that possible trades or possible things going on, that's called tampering. And if that is in fact the case, that he was possibly giving her inside information to try to trade something or do something.
2: Is that tampering, Chad?
1: I mean, it sounds like tampering, but really what I'm hearing is devotion to her craft. I mean, think about it. She is willing to get in bed with her sources to get that information that she needs. I mean, that's a real go-getter.
0: Take the other side. Take the other side.
1: That's what we have to do as lawyers sometimes. We got to view it from both angles.
0: Well,
1: yeah.
0: One of the other things that came out is they did a thing where it's like they were playing some kind of game, and they were all on there was like, I think, like 9 people, and they were on a Zoom call. So it was Diana Rossini and a bunch of other people, and also Mike Vrabel, and they were all on this thing, and they were playing a game, asking them questions. And one of the questions was, you know, what is one thing that you would close your eyes for, right? And Rossini's answer was, you would close your eyes to have sex with your husband or your wife. Right? Now, Vrabel's on this, right? And you see his eyes go down immediately, and he starts shaking his head like, no, I'm not going to be a part of this at all.
1: I am so cooked right now. Yeah, that's exactly what's going through his head.
0: It was during the time that allegedly they were hooking up, so she just shoots it right out there. She has done so many things and said so many awful things about her husband. I don't know why he stayed in the first place. She, in one interview, they had asked her about her husband, and she called him average. Said the reason she didn't post about him online is because he was just average looking, and if she had a better looking husband, then she would post about him.
2: Aww.
0: So she's just constantly berating this person.
2: Wow.
1: That's so healthy.
0: So yeah, right? And allegedly now the husband has decided, with all of these new videos and information coming out, that there's allegedly he's going to ask for some tests for his 2 children.
1: Well, I can tell you how that's going to pan out.
2: How?
1: I'm guessing it's not. The woman that says I keep my eyes closed in the bedroom, I'm assuming it's not happening all that much. Yeah.
0: Right?
2: Yeah. Here's the deal. I just wish people, you only go around once. If you love somebody or you got lust for somebody, just leave the family. Give them some money, some loot. Set them up in a crib, a nice trailer park.
0: Trailer park.
2: Whatever.
1: I mean, a real fancy one. Yeah. By the water, right?
2: I have lots of friends that live in a trailer. It's awesome. Just be respectful. Whoever's the breadwinner, you take pretty much how much money, Chad?
0: He doesn't do. He's not a divorce lawyer.
1: Depends on how much time you put in. That's definitely taken into account.
2: But why don't we just stop all this? What's a meditation thing? What do you go to when you're trying to get your couple back together?
0: Mediation,
1: family counseling,
0: meditation. No, yeah. Mediation.
1: Yes. Mediation.
2: Just get a divorce. I'm so tired of these Vrabels and all these people. God, you guys, y'all. We only go around once. You heard from BL.
1: And, you know, I always think about, like, Tiger Woods, right? Like,
2: yes!
1: You know, okay, so Tiger Woods, at the height of his game, and he's out and he's, you know, getting it on with Waffle House waitresses and stuff like that.
2: Allegedly.
1: Allegedly. But you know what? The thing that I thought to myself was, nobody would have cared as long as he wasn't married. Everybody would have been like, look at that rock star go.
0: Yeah, right?
1: Everyone's a target for this man. But because he was married, so just... don't get married. If that's what you want to do, live the lifestyle.
0: Well,
1: just
0: look at,
1: go out and do it.
0: Look at Jeter. Jeter did it right. Jeter was like the one that was like, listen, while I'm in the game, I am not getting married. And I will say, we were with the Yankees for 9 years. We were up in New York a lot. And the women that he dated, the actresses, the models, the everything, when I would see them in the stadium, I was like, my God, they are the most beautiful women you could ever imagine in life, right? But he never married him while he was playing because, hey, you know, why would you do that? He was concentrating on his career. He was concentrating on doing the game right. He retired. He married a supermodel. And now, look, he has three beautiful daughters.
2: And people got, well, the new guy, Joe Burrow, quarterback, just running around with the hot meat. I mean,
0: Brenda.
2: I mean, these women are in Tom Brady. He's not going to hook up very solid with anybody ever again.
0: You never know. But right now, it is time for...
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0: The Sports Play of the Week, and we can only... find the one perfect thing that happened, and I cannot believe BL did not put a bet on this.
5: Fred, both selling a new glove shot. Renegade and Golden Tempo are closing two. Here's Golden Tempo! Golden Tempo! And Sheree DeMol make history in the Kentucky Derby over Renegade in a final time of 202.27 seconds.
0: That was amazing, and I cannot believe that you, with the name of that Golden Tempo, way too close to Golden Palace, you should have put a bet on that. It was 23-1 odds, and you did not put a bet on that.
2: Yeah, Golden Palace right here at the BL house, if you know what I'm saying.
0: It was it was amazing, and it was the first female trainer to win after training, the first female. And when you saw her on the video, it was so great because she was up there watching it.
2: Yeah.
0: And when Golden Tempo started coming up the line, she started losing her mind and she was just like, this is, no, oh my God. And then the finish, it was beautiful. So whoever bet on that, we're going to need you to give us a call if you won 23-1 odds at 1-800-771-1025. If you won that. Can you imagine?
2: Did you watch the Derby, Chad?
1: I didn't. No, I know. I missed out on history.
2: The highlights?
1: I did catch the highlights, and I did know that story, which is just absolutely amazing. And, I mean, afterwards, I guess now this is the part where she makes a killing, because that horse is what you stud out that horse. And
2: hopefully go out Triple Crown, too, right? Oh,
0: they're not going to do it. She said that's not doing the Triple Crown. We can talk about that when we come back. But right now... 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

0: Welcome back to the Sports Sticks. I'm Heather.
1: And where's everyone else?
0: Bielle took Chad Florin, who is our in-studio guest today. She took him down to the machine to get candy and Red Bull.
1: Of course. And now you're stuck with me.
0: And now I'm stuck with you. Hey, we're back on the air.
1: Uh-oh. There we go. Well, we're just, you know, talking smack about Chad the whole time, but I mean, oh, he's back.
0: Well, yeah.
1: There goes all of my fun.
0: We have a little show here.
2: Excuse me. I wasn't with Chad. He was used in the men's room, and I was at the sodi cart, and they don't, whatever.
3: I think you're only making this worse.
1: Anyways.
0: Yeah, I know. I'm like, oh, well, I guess I'll go back on the air by myself.
2: Sorry, Heather.
0: Yeah, thanks a lot. Yeah, and it's not even like I was left behind by one of you. I was left behind by both of you.
2: Rude.
4: That's not team playing right there. That's. Yeah.
2: Hey, what were you saying before the break, Heather, that the winner of the Derby, they won't do Triple Crown?
0: That's what they said. So what are the Triple Crown events? Whatever the one that's the next one coming up, I guess she said she's going to sit the horse out for that one and let it rest, but they'll do the final one.
2: Oh.
0: It doesn't matter, though, because as Chad was saying, you now are going to make so much money off of that horse being the winner because now, woo,
4: yeah.
0: You're like stud fees forever. Forever.
4: What a lucky horse. Oh, what a lucky horse. That's all I
0: say. You win one time, and then it's like, line them up, let's
4: line
0: go.
4: Line them up, baby.
2: Didn't we interview one of the secretariat jockeys at Super Bowl?
0: Yes.
2: He was a little bitty guy.
0: Yes.
4: They're tiny.
0: He was little bitty, but he had these like searing blue eyes. He was very attractive. He was voted one of People Magazine's best looking people that year.
2: He was trying to hook up with you too. You get the swingers and the jockeys.
0: He was shorter than me, and the worst part is I had high heels on. So when he came up and he was like, oh, and he was standing there talking to me, and I was like. I can see your hairline right now. As I look down, he was so short, that poor little thing. And I was like, no chance.
4: You know what, though? I bet you in their circles, those guys have no problems, though.
2: Oh,
4: because
2: dude.
4: They are heroes. And those guys are athletes. Yeah. I mean, can you imagine being strapped to a horse going as fast as they are? Like,
2: yeah, seriously, think about it.
4: Dirty mind. Well, yeah.
2: They're just, the horse is just, it's so beautiful. I mean, it's just, what do they weigh? I mean, aren't they like 5,000 pounds or something?
4: I got no idea how much a horse weighs.
0: I don't know. But yeah. The jockeys have to be very light so that they are not adding anything to that weight and so that they are much more aerodynamic when they ride the horse and stuff. It's crazy how they do that thing. And they had the movie Secretariat.
2: Yeah.
0: And when they were talking about how the jockeys, a lot of them, they have to diet down, mm-hmm. and a lot of them are undernourished at certain times because when it's racing time, they have to make sure they're skinny enough to pull it off. So it's just, it's fascinating how that world works.
4: Oh, yeah.
2: Look at Chad. He was so confident saying that the jockeys hook up. You know what I'm saying?
4: I bet you those guys are rock stars.
0: Oh,
4: they got
0: yeah.
4: absolutely rock stars. Nobody cares that they're short or whatever.
0: No.
4: They're like, these guys are heroes that, yeah.
0: Think about them at the end of the race and going out that night. If you came in like the top five and you're out at the clubs and stuff, like think about that. Like what just happened after that race? All those jockeys are out there. They're like, ooh, look at you.
4: I mean, I know everybody focuses on the horse, right? Like that horse won. But I mean, they play a huge part in it. Do you think they get paid a lot of money to be riding these horses? I would imagine so.
0: They get bonuses for the win. So it depends on where they come in. So if you're in the back of the, you know, of the line and you didn't really come in at anything, then really no. But if you come in like I think it's the top five, they actually do get bonuses and stuff like that. If you're the top, if you come in winning, then yes, you get bonuses. So they make good money.
2: Look at caddies. Caddies make great money.
4: Caddies?
2: Yeah.
4: Oh, yeah.
2: Like Rory's caddy. I think he just tipped him like something. It was insane. In my opinion, around $360,000, I think.
4: No.
0: Really?
2: Tipped him. Right in that area, give or take.
0: Why would you not? Look at the money he makes.
2: Well, I love looking at the purse and to see what the entire, well, whether it is golfing or riding, whatever you ride.
0: Hello.
2: Make money on it.
4: Can make a lot of money riding.
0: Wow. Let's go to Steve. Hi, Steve.
2: Yellow. Steve?
3: Just say thanks for having Chad on there. He gives us some good information week in, week out. Really appreciate hearing it.
4: Steve, thank you so much, man. Thank you. That seriously makes my day. Thank you.
3: So I thought we had a law in Florida that you had to have car insurance. So a buddy of mine got rear-ended. Cop came out, gave the other guy a ticket for rear-ending him, but the guy had no insurance. And he said, yeah, when it ran out, I just didn't renew it, and there's no way any, but there's no tracking device, so it'd be just tough. You know? Yeah,
4: man, listen, that story, I can't tell you how often I have to hear that from individuals that I work with. Are you required to have insurance in Florida? Absolutely. But let me give you some advice here to protect yourself and everybody else that's listening here. You're required to have insurance in Florida, but the mandatory minimums, you don't have to have any bodily injury coverage. What that means is that if somebody hits you and they have quote unquote full coverage, they might not have any money that's going to pay for your medical bills, pay for your lost wages, pay for your pain and suffering, anything like that. So there's a really easy way that you can protect yourself, and it's not all that expensive. I tell everyone, you need to get uninsured motorist coverage. Just call your agent, ask them for that. And what does that do? If you get hit by somebody that doesn't have insurance, your insurance company is going to step in their shoes, and they are going to make sure that you get paid for those lost wages, those medical bills, and everything. It is a great way to protect yourself. Everyone should have it. Absolutely.
2: Good stuff, Chad.
0: Thanks, Steve. Yeah. Thanks for checking in.
3: Thanks for having me, guys.
2: Aw.
4: Thank you, Steve.
2: Steve was our one caller of the day. The audience is afraid.
0: No, they're not, because we're going to go to Sully now. And Sully says that he actually bet on Golden Tempo and won. My friend, tell me you bet a good amount of money.
2: Hey, Sully.
5: I only bet $6, but that won me $200.
0: Wow. Get out of here.
2: Good for you.
5: Yeah.
2: Go ahead.
5: It was awesome. It was because that guy called in last week and told the story and named a couple horses that to bet on, and I bet everything he said. I wouldn't have known what to bet on. That was great.
0: Well, look at us. We're providing information for the masses. That's what we do here at the Sports Chicks.
2: Sully, are you normally, do you go to the track a lot, Tampa Bay Downs or any of that?
5: No, I'm from California, and I have a track near me, but I don't know anything about horse racing. That was why I was so happy that I won. I couldn't believe it.
0: That's awesome. That's awesome. And you made $200 off a little bit of bet. Can you imagine if you had actually bet a lot of money on that?
5: I know. That's the first thing you do with your family is start going, okay, what do I have to do to win $10,000? It's crazy.
2: Hey, Sully, are you tuning in from L.A. or are you in town visiting?
5: No, I'm in LA. I've listened since the first show. I'm a big Ron and Fez fan, and I love BL. You're the best person ever.
2: Oh my God, you got us from Ron and Fez. Yeah, Ron Bennington still fighting stage 4 cancer. I'm hearing stage 4. I hope I'm accurate, and praying for him big time.
5: Oh yeah, definitely.
2: I can't believe that. Ron. That's so cool. We got you over from Sirius XM.
0: Hey, we got Sully. Sully won like $200. Well, you're welcome. And man, I want to find the person that won a lot of money off of that. Like somebody that was like, you know what? I'm going to bet like $5,000 and just let it roll and see what happens.
2: Sully won $200.
0: He did win $200.
4: That's a good win. And Sully, I got a question for you. Did you get bit by the bug now? Is this going to be a regular thing? Because that's how I would roll.
5: I think so, but I should just do what they say when you go to Vegas. If you win, just walk away. I should just stop betting now.
4: Yeah.
0: Exactly. That's exactly it.
2: What do you do for a living, Sully?
0: Right in his business.
2: Sully?
5: I'm a musician.
2: Oh.
4: Nice.
2: Are you front man for Rat or Quiet Riot?
5: Pretty much. Yeah, I got long hair.
2: Really? Okay, go ahead. Yeah. Look at our listeners. This is awesome. Yeah, Sully, you better call extra.
0: Sully, you enjoy your day in California. I'm sure it's good weather out there.
5: Oh, it's great. Thank you.
2: And Sully, if you get rear-ended by anybody, call Floor and Robic here. They travel.
5: All right, perfect. Number's in my phone.
2: Love you.
0: Oh, that's so funny.
2: See? You gas up the jet, don't you?
4: Oh, we'll gas up the jet if we need to. Yeah.
0: Where are we going
4: to
0: go? Yeah, yeah. Let's go.
4: That's a good point. We should just gas up the jet for something fun.
0: Let's do it. I have it. In a couple of weeks, gas up the jet. We're going to Vegas. We need to go.
4: Betting on ponies.
0: We need to go watch the enhanced games.
4: Yes.
0: The enhanced games are starting up in Las Vegas in a couple of weeks, and we need to go and watch this happen. It's basically the Roid Olympics.
4: It's
0: happening in Vegas.
2: Hold on, Isaiah.
1: There you go. Or maybe why not you guys do the show in the jet? You know, that'd be fun.
4: There we go.
2: But
4: nice.
2: Wait, this is Heather. So tell us exactly what all that means, because I'm confused. I didn't get to read it.
0: So they are having, it's called the enhanced. It's basically the Olympics of, if you will, that people can, and they encourage them to use whatever extra help necessary to be the best at your sport. So there's four events. They are doing swimming, track, weightlifting, and then strongman. And they have more medical people on staff than I've ever seen. They have cardiologists. They have all these different things, which you would think, because they need to monitor the athletes. So they can use whatever medical interventions that they want to make themselves fastest, strongest, everything. So it's actually the opposite of what the Olympics would be. They're not going to test you for steroids or any enhancement whatevers. They are encouraging this.
2: What do you guys think? Chad, do you wish you're here? Because you love a lot of, you do soccer, golf, you do a lot of everything. Do you want your favorites jacked up?
4: Absolutely. 100%. I have been waiting for this forever.
0: Yes.
4: You have no idea. Let's
2: look at Chad. He's spreading his legs. This is
4: coming out, baby. I've been waiting to talk about this. This is everything that sports should be, right? Let's push the human limits to their brains.
0: That's what it says. They're pushing them to the limits. What can you do physically, mentally, to make yourself the fastest and strongest? And they're going to push the limits and see what they can do.
4: Haven't you always wondered what we're capable of? Like with modern medicine? I mean, I guess it's medicine. It's medicine. Yeah. But
0: ish.
4: Medicine-ish. Yeah. I think it will be awesome. And I'm hoping that this goes over great. And then next year they add like 15 more sports. Like let's see this in everything.
0: Let's write it all out.
4: Oh, let's
0: make
4: let's,
0: it like the Hunger Games of sports.
4: Oh my God.
0: Hey.
4: Yeah.
2: But think about it. Our heroes that got busted. The Maguires, the Bond.
0: Sosa.
2: But Sosa, Bonds, whatever. Imagine if we just let them do it.
4: Yeah.
2: I mean, it's not our body. If they want to do it, I mean, you got the purists. Like
0: in
2: your
0: this form, yes.
2: Your husband, Josh Paul, believes in real baseball.
0: Yes.
2: Purist at the best. I got that. But what about the guys that do want to jack up as far as creatine and... creatine and all those sorts of things, but take it to the roids level. Why do we care? I mean, really? And imagine let's cork the bats. Let's inflate the balls.
0: Deflate them. That stuff.
2: Brady, get your balls deflated.
0: All
2: I don't care.
4: But yeah, I would love it. I mean, seriously. I mean, what's and in other sports too, like the marathon, right? Wasn't there just a world record?
0: Yeah.
4: What was it? 3 hours or 2 hours?
0: I think it was
2: two plus hours.
0: Two plus,
4: okay.
0: Yeah.
4: So 2 hours. Imagine people on steroids running a marathon.
0: Right?
4: Cut that bad boy in half.
0: Yeah.
4: You see people like the Flash out there just booking it.
0: Smoke comes off their feet as they go through
4: that. I would love to see that. Or like a boxing match. Like, you know, you got Bruce Buffer coming in, it's be like, this is scheduled for 14 rounds, but ladies and gentlemen, we all know what's going to happen. Someone's going to jail for manslaughter in about
0: all
4: 5 minutes.
0: Right. Well, they already had Mike Tyson out there. Wham!
2: Have you been to a match out in Vegas or anything? I see your dad taking you to something like that.
4: So I haven't seen a boxing match in Vegas. I've been to other boxing. I've been to like low budget boxing matches
2: That's
4: and stuff
2: right.
4: before and MMA fights. Actually, in college, I used to work at the UCF Arena. And one of the gigs I had, it was the best job I've ever had. No joke. My job was to clean up the blood in between the MMA fights at night.
0: What?
4: So because of that, I got to sit ringside for all the fights. And then they're just like, all right, Chad, go do your thing. Here's some Clorox bleach. Go clean that bad boy up and then get off.
2: Oh, that's so cool. Some of the best boxers start right in St. Pete. Winky Wright, I think. We've had him on the show years ago. But a lot of these guys get schooled here. I mean, we're the Mo Dicker. I mean, we really are. That's a good thing. That means great. It's not dirty, y'all. It's a Chicago.
0: I don't know. It sounds like it.
4: Yeah, I think everything that comes out of your mouth sounds dirty personally, but that's just me.
1: I agree with you, Chad, totally.
0: 100%.
2: Isaiah, what do you think? We got 2 minutes. So your opinion on just letting them do what they want, the athletes.
1: I mean, on, you know, like a separate, like almost like an XFL type of thing. Sure. Why not? Let's see them get crazy. It's just like that banana baseball thing that they do. You know, it's
0: those
1: just all crazy and zany.
0: Yeah. Those are hilarious. What is it called? The
2: what's that mean?
1: I don't know.
0: There's a baseball team.
4: And oh, the Savannah Bananas.
0: The Savannah Bananas. And oh my God, they are unbelievable. They get out there. Some of them don't have shirts on. Some of them have half shirts. And the women show up because they're like, oh, I'm in. They do cartwheels when they're running the bases. They do all kinds of insane promotions. And most of the time, the guys just don't have shirts on. They're just standing out there. Yeah. Just
2: Google it. Get your banana there.
0: Hey.
1: Wow. Okay.
0: Wow, that just happened.
1: Yeah.
0: And just like that.
1: Love you too, BL.
0: Just like that, I'm going to tell you about something totally off topic. Spring is in full swing, and Hooters is the place to be. 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
1: Some cream. Oh, sorry.
2: We're just lotioning over here, if that's
0: Hello.
2: Okay with you.
0: Yeah. It's not that kind of show.
2: It puts the lotion on its skin.
1: Sorry, Heather.
0: We have Chad Florin in the house with us today, filling in for Tina, who has the day off. And Chad, I said, hey, Chad, listen, so Tina's got the day off. You know, I know you have this other job thing that you do, but if you'd like to come fill in, 3 seconds later, he's like, oh, heck yeah, I'm there.
1: It's his day off, and you're with your family and your two kids usually. I mean, sorry about that.
2: But how could I turn this down? This is so much fun.
1: And you've got an in-law in town, don't you?
2: I do. Yeah, my father, which I love him to death. He is such a great guy. But yeah, my father-in-law is staying with us. He lives in China, and so whenever he comes and stays with us, it's not like, you know, the typical in-law situation. Hey, I'm coming for the weekend. It's usually like a month or so. Mm-hmm. Today or this time, it's a short trip, 2 weeks. But yeah, so it's good having him around. We're using him for some babysitting duties.
0: Heck,
2: we used
0: yeah.
2: that last night. And actually, while we were talking about the horses, so I walk out on my back patio the other morning, and he's 78 years old. And he's got a couple computers up in front of him. And I'm thinking, what are you doing? Like, what's going on right now? You're retired and you got like a bunch of computers. Are you hacking something or what's going on? Because all I see is a bunch of Chinese characters everywhere. And he goes, oh, I'm learning how to use AI. And I'm like,
1: wow.
2: Like, way to make me feel like crap. Like, okay, so I gotta get on this. But then the next follow-up question, for what? What are you learning AI for? And he was using it to bet on ponies. Yeah,
0: really?
2: Yeah, he wants to get his gambling game a little bit stronger. And so what better way to than AI?
1: Yeah. At 78.
0: That's amazing, because most 78-year-olds are like, I don't know what, like me with my phone. Sometimes I have no idea what my phone is doing or how to do anything, and all of a sudden my kid will grab it and be like, oh, here, this is what it's supposed to do. And I was like, how do you know this? Why do you know things about my phone I don't know? And normally the older generation is like that, where they're like, I have no idea what any of this is.
2: No, the only reason why I use Apple Pay on my phone is because he embarrassed me at a restaurant one time. I reached in my pocket to pull out my credit card to pay for dinner. He goes, oh, no, I got this. And he just put his phone on the little thing and paid for dinner. It was like a commercial. Like, listen, if your father-in-law can do it.
0: At 78.
2: Yeah.
1: Chad purchased our Skittles and Red Bulls down at our little.
0: Who allowed this?
2: Because her credit card wouldn't work. And so I just pulled out that Apple Pay. I'm like, thank you, David.
1: That's my husband's AMX card, and we don't have anything on it. But somebody just stole
2: clearly.
1: It. Somebody just. No. Oh. Jerk. No. My husband pays his bills. They cut it off. They won't. They are guarding everything. So Cox Media on a Saturday. They probably saw it and flagged it.
0: Oh, so I get that all the time.
1: Your phone worked, though. You saved me. Thank God.
2: I'm here for you.
1: But thanks
2: anytime.
1: For telling all of Tampa that my credit card didn't
0: You
1: work.
0: Ain't got no credit. It's and my, here's the thing, though.
1: Hey,
0: and the rules here are you can't get her.

0: stage, I might have a couple dollars. Chad, you're here. So
1: and I just had to open mouth.
2: See?
0: You have been to the honeypot, and so I think this all correlates to the fact that you should actually get up on the stage.
2: Heather.
3: That's our sponsor. That's our title sponsor, okay? Oh. Floor & Robic does not condone us doing this to their child.
1: Let me work on some of my moves. I'll get back to you here. Yeah.
3: Hey, imagine your moves saving your family and getting carjacked. Can you, I mean, this dude in Texas, did you see that, y'all?
0: I got to tell you, I'm with the guy. So the guy was at a gas station, I think, in the parking. He had parked in a section. I think he was going into the store to get something. And all of a sudden, he gets out of the car and somebody goes to jump in the car and take off. But his family is in the car. He has his two kids in the back. I think his wife was in the passenger seat. And he went to try to take off with the car. And the guy... You know, it's Texas. It's a carry state, and he actually, I think, he fired 10 shots at the guy.
3: Wow. 10,
0: yeah, and took him out. And
3: the family did get
0: the family had run out, so the kids were like, they jumped out of the back of the car. I know the wife came running out, but the guy was still trying to take off, and he ended up deceased. And Texas was like, hang with him. We're not going to do anything about it because that's basically a stand your ground type thing. Like that, my family was in danger. I did what I had to do.
3: That scares me though. I mean, I'm sorry for what went on, and you got to defend your family, but it was on a street. I mean, is it gonna start OK Corral? Do I need my elephant gas mask to go to the Urkel K? I mean, or wherever you fill your gas. Ass is gas. Nobody rides for free. Whatever. There was a saying in the 70s. I can't remember it. Anywho, nothing to do with what we're speaking
0: about.
3: Not
0: at all. No, not even close. But Chad, in that situation, right? So if something like that were to happen in the state of Florida, would that same thing apply? It's basically that stand your ground thing. You are in fear for your family.
1: Yeah. So in Florida, they have the Castle Doctrine, which to my knowledge, you know, Texas operates under the same laws, in that originally started with your home is your castle, right? Somebody breaks in, you can shoot them. That's really what it comes down to. And then eventually, I think it was probably about, I don't know, 10 or 15 years ago, it might have been a little bit longer, they extended that to your person. So your castle is your person, and you don't have to actually fear for imminent death. It's just imminent bodily harm. That's a pretty broad spectrum right there, right? Yeah. That self-defense or that castle doctrine, stand your ground, is always going to be a defense if you end up, you know, shooting someone. That doesn't mean, though, that you won't get arrested. It does happen. So, for instance, I have a good friend of mine who's a criminal defense attorney, and she has a case right now in Polk County. I don't know if it's still going or not. The basis of the story was this, is that there was a tow truck driver, towed a vehicle, brought it to the impound lot. The guy whose vehicle was towed shows up to the lot. He jumps in the car and he starts fleeing, pulls out. Now, that would have been fine, I guess, right? He could have left, but no. This guy had to come back. And so he pulls a U-turn, runs over one of the tow truck driver's brother. I mean, and there's video of this, like sends him flying into the air and then pulls back around. Tow truck driver pulls out his gun, just lays into him, ends up killing him. Surprisingly enough, he got arrested and is facing charges for stand your ground.
0: Really?
1: So there, you do always run that risk. There's no doubt about it. But at the end of the day, would you rather be alive than, you know, it's a quick decision you gotta make. But yeah, that's always a defense that you can bring.
0: Well, that stand your ground thing, there are good sides to it and bad sides to it, because the one that was a bad side was the movie theater here. It was in Wesley Chapel, where the family had gone. It was the dad and the mom. They had gone to the movies in the afternoon, left their kid with a babysitter, and they were like, oh, we have like parent day out or whatever, and they went to the movies. And then there was a former police something, and he was at the movie theater as well. The guy said that it was during the previews that the lady said that her husband was like checking in with the babysitter. Hey, how is our child that had a cold or whatever and was checking in? And the former officer was sitting in front of them and was upset that he was on his phone. It wasn't during the movie. It was during the previews.

0: And then he went to complain to the manager of the movie theater, went out to his car, got his gun, comes back in the theater, and then confronts the father, ended up shooting him. And then he had said, you know, because they had an argument, and I guess like the guy threw his popcorn at him or something like that. And then the former officer said, well, you know, I was in fear for my life, and that's why I shot the guy in the movie theater, and the father ended up passing away.
1: Yeah.
0: The craziest part about it is I don't think that that former officer went to prison for that. He took somebody out in a theater. That's when I think the stand your ground law was a bit much. Like, if someone's throwing popcorn at you, you can't claim, like, I was in fear for my life.
1: Yeah, well, it's obviously, it's subjective.
0: Right.
1: But, I mean, think about this. That whole story, the facts that you just told me, he leaves.
0: Yes.
1: He leaves this potentially dangerous situation, goes and gets his gun and comes back. Why does anybody do that without just having one thing in mind, like, I'm going to blow somebody away? That's
0: right.
1: That's BS. Like, really.
0: Yeah. So that whole case, that's where I was like, nah, I think stand your ground basically failed right there.
1: There was another one in St. Pete where a guy picked a fight with somebody at a convenience store. I think he pushed some dude's daughter or something like that and started the fight. And then the dad pushed this guy to the ground. Guy goes down to the ground, pulls out his gun, and ends up killing the father. And I think in that case, and I can't remember specifically, but I don't think stand your ground worked in that, because they're like, you are the one that instigated this. You know, you can't go around picking fights with people and then saying, I'm here for my life.
0: Yes.
2: Yeah. Oh, how about that? There was a dude years ago, because see, I wanted to put barbed wire around.
0: What?
2: I wanted to put barbed wire around the inside of my windows. And then if I got a murderer come get me, all of a sudden they get the barbed wire. You know, you can't do that. A guy in Chicago that owned a bar, South Side, where Leroy Brown lives, okay?
0: Why do I feel a nightmare?
2: Why do Heather's eyebrows dent in? Anywho, the little dude that owns the bar, someone breaks in the middle of the night, and he had the barbed wire around his, it was in the 80s, around his basement window. And the dude got cut up that broke in. Guess what? He won the guy's bar. He got to inherit the man's bar. And the little poor man wound up on the homeless.
1: Wow. Yeah, I mean, probably because, and I'd have to take a look at the law again, but you can't be setting traps up for people.
2: Oh, that's what it's
1: there
2: called.
1: There was a case, I think it was out in Colorado, where there was a gentleman who his garage kept on getting raided by like the neighborhood kids. And so what he did was he put like a stool in the middle of his garage and left the garage door open. And I think he put like some type of valuable object on this stool. Like it was like straight up like just hunting. Like he's got like a feeder out like,
0: right?
1: For people to walk by. And he sat there and he waited with a shotgun. And somebody came in and then shot him. And it's like, no.
2: So there's a law against that?
1: You don't get to set traps for people and hunt people in your community. Like
0: oh,
1: that.
0: My no. gosh.
2: But he took the bait, though.
1: Yeah,
2: There's a lot of good old boys that would do that. It's not.
1: Don't do it.
0: No,
2: oh,
0: don't do it.
2: Crap. So I can't outline my windows with barbed wire.
1: I mean, you know, you do you, boo-boo.
0: You decorate your house however you feel necessary. If barbed wire turns you on, you go right ahead and do it.
1: Originally, when you were talking about the barbed wire, you're like, I wanted to put barbed wire around.
0: I know.
1: And you're like wrapping your body.
0: She's
1: and I'm
0: like
1: thinking,
0: holding
1: like,
0: her chest, and I'm like, where are we going with this?
2: Hey, Pamela Anderson stuck it around her arm, and that's a hot
0: That's
2: look.
0: Called a tattoo.
2: Oh.
0: And that wasn't actual barbed wire, but I'm sorry, Chad. I didn't mean to do that. High bone TV. I didn't mean to grab myself like that. Let's go to Steve.
2: Got a minute, buddy. What's up?
3: Hey, I just heard you guys listen to that dispute about the woman and guy, some convenience store, and he went to the ground and shot and killed the guy or something.
1: Yeah. Wasn't that in, I think it was in St. Pete, wasn't
3: that was like,
1: it?
3: I believe that was over some kind of a handicapped parking spot. Like, the guy had, like, been watching him over time, like, park in the handicapped spot and, like, knowingly, like, not having any kind of handicapped placard, and I guess it just drove him nuts and he confronted them about it, and you know, all that happened.
1: That's exactly what happened.
0: Thanks,
1: yeah, there was
0: Steve.
1: A handicap. Yeah. Do you remember how that case turned out? Did the stand your ground defense? I don't think it worked in that case, did it?
3: I don't think so. I'm not for sure on that one.
2: It's obvious stuff, though. Thanks, Steve, for bringing it up.
0: That's the thing, too. You can't stalk a handicapped spot and be like, if you park there one more time, you can't do that.
2: By the way, Heather, you park like crap. Chad and I witnessed it. You're over the line here at the Cox Media.
0: Hey, Sally, mind your business over there. 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

0: welcome back to the Sports Chicks. I love having you in here, Chad.
1: I love being here.
0: Because the music starts playing and I'm like rocking out. And all of a sudden I look over and you're doing the same thing.
2: Oh, who's Chad?
0: Chad Florin from Florin Robig.
2: In for Tina. She'll be back next week.
0: Yeah.
2: So we thought we'd do Chad.
0: Wow.
1: Nice. See, everything out of your mouth.
3: That's the after show.
2: Yeah. And you can follow us after the show at our social media.
0: Yes, our social medias, the Sports Chicks, C-H-I-X, on Facebook, Instagram. If you're on TikTok, it's just Sports Chicks. And don't forget, every Monday, we post our show up on YouTube. We have a YouTube channel. So you are going to be on our YouTube channel, Chad.
1: I cannot wait to see what you guys come up with.
2: And then you can do me at Brenda Lee BL on all socials. And then Florin Robig. Can you spell your name, please?
1: Yeah, I hope so. I think I can. Yeah.
2: Sometimes they get stuck on the Robig.
1: Yeah, FLORINROEBIG.
2: Yeah, and put their cell phone number in your phone, right?
1: Yeah, 727-786-5000. You can give us a call day or night.
2: You just never know. I mean, you're at a coffee shop, you fall over, and this is people that really get hurt. You know what I'm saying? I mean, this is real people that, this is not something joking with, oh, I'm going to throw a cup of water and fall. This is life. And when it happens, you really do go through pain, and it sucks to not have a good attorney and attorneys that know trial, and that is the FR group.
1: Yeah. And listen, if, you know, I know a lot of people, they're worried about calling, oh, I don't know if I actually have a case, or maybe it's not big enough. Listen, if you have a question, we're here. Just give us a call. More than happy to talk to you.
2: I love that. Okay.
0: I'm going to call just to talk.
1: I love that, too.
0: I'll just call and say, hey, I'd like to talk to Chad, please.
2: See, you two, you're aching for a murderer to come get you. They just came out with a poll, okay?
0: Oh.
1: And what was this?
0: It goes back to the poll, see?
2: Yeah. Yeah. There's this poll. I'm sorry, I don't have the source in front of me. Nope, but there's three things that serial killers, they have targeted, and that's what makes them tick, okay? Ready? They're obvious ones, but what do you think they are? Heather, you go first.
0: Oof.
2: If you got pulled over by Ted Bundy?
0: Wow. Okay.
2: Pulled over.
0: Pulled over how? Yeah, waves me down in the road and I'm dumb enough to stop my car.
2: And the beige VW bug. Yes.
0: Yeah. What's he looking for? I would say he's looking for somebody that's weak.
2: Oh, okay. Weak. Chad, what do you think?
1: What a serial killer's looking for. Yeah, weak is a good one. I was going to go to them. They're just psychopaths, right? I mean, that's what makes it maybe a troubled childhood.
0: I would have been a good serial killer. See, if I didn't have a family and I had that would be something that maybe I'd be really good at. I could be a good serial killer, I think.
1: Do you think you'd be a good serial killer today? Or do you think that you would thrive as a serial killer like 100 years ago? I feel like anybody could have been a serial killer 100 years ago. There's no DNA. There's no
0: cameras.
1: No fingerprints.
0: Right?
1: Like, yeah. Here's easy to get away.
2: Here's the three things they say. And they're going to be obvious. Don't yell at me. But just keep your kids intact. The whole deal. Okay. Forget about all the candy. Okay. They don't offer candy anymore. That's not hip. Okay.
0: It's not hip in the serial killer world.
1: Hey,
0: thank
1: kid,
0: you.
1: Would you like some candy? Okay. So they've moved on from that.
0: That's passé in the serial killer world.
1: Oh, man. What
2: okay.
1: A Bush League serial killer move.
2: All right. Ready for this? Number one is they're highly intelligent, so they'll like to start a conversation with you.
1: Uh-oh.
2: Yeah, I know. Chad is going to be the poster child for this.
0: Chad, tick one on Chad.
1: Let's put that there. Okay. I bet you it's just one, though.
2: And number two, Heather, what is it, the second one? Because I can't see. I forgot what I wrote down.
0: Really? Honestly?
2: I'm not drinking. No, okay, so they are highly intelligent.
0: Yes.
2: And then ready for this? They look you in the eye. And Chad, you know your world.
1: Oh, man.
0: Look at him. Look at me in the eye. You're a tick number two.
1: Tick number two?
2: Yeah.
0: Chad.
1: Okay, so stop with the eye contact. Everybody's on to me now.
2: But when you're in court, when you're in trial, that's what you need is eye contact, right?
1: Yeah, I think you just need eye contact in general.
2: Yeah.
1: But yeah, so this is a problem because now I'm two out of three. So I'm getting a little worried here.
0: I think people that won't make eye contact with you when they're talking to you, that's the person I worry about.
2: They're like
0: shady-eyed, looking away.
2: Liars.
0: Something's up. Yeah.
2: Liars.
1: Liars.
0: Although you have two ticks against you, Chad.
1: I do. Mm-hmm. Let's go for the trifecta.
0: All right, let's see. What's number three?
2: I can't read what I wrote.
0: Are you serious right now?
1: You want me to read it?
2: You got the young eyes. Yeah. Okay. What did I write down?
1: Charming.
2: Yes. Oh.
0: Oh.
1: Uh-oh, Chad.
0: That's tick number three.
1: Okay.
0: Chad's-
1: and with that, did I say I have a party to get to? I need to get out of here. I'll talk to you guys later.
2: No. Seriously, you guys, I've fallen for this. I should have been murdered years ago.
0: I agree.
2: All right.
3: Wow.
2: No. Do you see what I'm saying, though? If we would have known all these things when we were growing up, we could have been killed by a murderer.
0: So here's the thing, though, all right? So your list is someone that is charming, somebody who will look you in the eyes, and somebody who's highly intelligent.
2: Right.
0: Those are the qualities that I look for in a man. So what does that do? What does that say?
1: Well, listen, everybody has a type, and your type might just be serial killers.
0: I'm going to have to check in with my home because my husband is very charming.
2: Yeah.
0: He looks me in the eyes all the time, and he's incredibly intelligent. So what does that say?
2: Right.
0: In his private time, what is he doing? Serial killer, maybe?
1: Serial killing?
2: And Ted Bundy was very handsome.
1: He really was. Intelligent.
2: Look at the old pictures of him sitting on his VW. Isaiah, you wanted to say something about this, the murderers. Go ahead.
3: Oh, no. I was doing that.
1: Oh.
2: What?
3: Phone call.
2: Oh, I'm sorry.
0: We have a call from Rob. He'd like to ask Chad about the stand your ground. You look at you with all your phone calls today, Chad.
1: All right, let's see if we can answer
0: Rob.
1: A question.
2: Hi, Rob.
4: Yes, good. Yes, hi there. Thanks for taking my call. So, I'm right in the middle of a case, and it's going to be resolved within 2 weeks, and my son was murdered.
1: I am so sorry.
4: Standing in front of a store and didn't move quick enough and was gunned down. He tried to run from the person with a gun and fled, and he fell about 30 feet from the shooting to the ground, and the guy runs over and shoots him five more times.
1: In the face, my God.
4: In the chest, the heart, and lungs. And the son of a bitch wants to say it's called stand your ground. He shot him twice, and then he fled. Why'd you chase him?
0: Wow.
4: I mean, so I'm going to say that the stand your ground isn't for everybody. You don't get to pick and choose. Every case is different. But it took 5 years to get to this point. It was crazy. They were drug dealers. They were transferring drugs from one car to another, and he happened to be in their way. Just let's get him out of the way. Done and over with. It's crazy.
1: Oh, my God.
2: But Rob, go ahead, honey. I'm sorry.
4: Seem like they have more rights than the parents, you know? I just can't believe they kill my kid and just say, if you were that scared, they said they were scared, stay in your car, call the police, drive away, or drive over my son. But you didn't have to murder him. You shot him twice, and the coroner said he could have lived. But no, you had to go shoot him in the face, you know?
0: Wow, Rob, I'm so sorry.
2: So sad. Yeah. Rob, we apologize for doing that topic right there with you calling in. I feel terrible. I'm sorry.
0: Wow.
2: God bless you. Hope your case comes out okay. Sad. Man, you must hear it all the time, Chad.
1: Yeah, yeah. You know, that's the life is, it's sad. I'm glad that I get to help people on a regular basis, but those stories are just heart-wrenching. I can't imagine what that guy's going through.
0: No.
1: I can't. You can empathize, but you can never really feel what they're going through. It's just,
0: right,
1: so
0: because
1: sad.
0: When you have clients in, you know, something like that, and they call and talk to you about something like this, is it hard for you to deal with that type of situation and then, like, come home and, you know, and be around your family and not have that be something that you think about when you come home?
1: I think about it all the time. I will say there was definitely a point that changed for me after my daughter was born.
0: Right.
1: You know, that people say that you never understand the love that a parent has for their child. And after my daughter was born, like the second that I held her, I got it. It finally made sense to me. And so having those life experiences can help you, but you're never going to fully understand what someone is going through. And we try our best, and it's hard to compartmentalize, but you have to do it just the same way like your doctor has to do that with you if you're, you know, treating for cancer,
0: right,
1: going through some type of surgery. It's difficult, but I'm very lucky that I get to be in a rewarding profession where I get to help people.
0: Right, because when you do win a case, and you are very successful at winning cases, and then somebody looks at you and is like, my God, thank you. You just helped me for the rest of my life. Because when somebody gets really injured, it changes everything about their lives. And that money that they get and that they win in their case is something that's going to help them for the rest of their life.
1: And sometimes you don't even realize that's going to happen until after it's done. I remember when I was a baby lawyer, like maybe a year out of law school. And it was just a regular car accident case, nothing too crazy with the injuries. But got the case resolved at mediation. And the husband who was in the crash, he goes, I cannot thank you more for what you have just done for me. And I'm thinking, this is just a little car accident case. What's the deal? He goes, no, you don't understand. I'm working in oil fields in Canada right now. My wife is undergoing chemotherapy back home in Florida. He goes, this is going to allow me to go back home.
0: Oh, wow.
1: So just things like that, you just like, it just brings a tear to your eye.
0: Right.
1: It does.
2: Anybody want to wish, well, Chad, would you like to wish your mommy a hello? Because Heather and I don't have one, so we wish we had.
0: Honestly.
1: Happy Mother's Day. I would love, Karen, I love you. Mom, I love you. And you're a great, great mom. And I also, too, to my wife, Panda.
0: Aww.
2: We love you, and if your wife maybe wants to make out with me.
0: All right, Brenda. No. Just,
1: you know, maybe trip and fall on your mouth?
0: Not. That's not on the table. That's not what she's looking for Mother's Day.
2: Just kidding.
0: Thank you very much.
2: Chad, thanks for coming in. We have so much fun with you.
1: Anytime.
2: And listeners, hug them while you got them. We love you guys. So sad.
0: And it is Mother's Day tomorrow, so make sure that you head down to the Golden Diamond Source. Pick out something absolutely beautiful for your mom, and because she is the person that has always been there for you and always will be.
2: We miss our mom so bad. So if y'all got one, go buy a card today. Just a card. If you don't have any money, that's all she wants. Or words on a piece of paper. That's all she needs.
1: My wife just wants to be alone. That's what she wants for Mother's Day. Every Mother's Day, she goes, you're taking the kids. I'm going to go do whatever I want to. That's our
0: awesome
1: arrangement. It's great.
0: That's awesome.
2: After this show, you're going to be stuck with the kids.
1: Yeah.
2: That's it.
1: Yeah. Hey, Mom, if you're listening, I'm coming to see you tomorrow. So I love you. And I'm bringing the kids.
0: I'm bringing the kids, by the way.
2: Next week, we'll have Tina back on her personal time. And Chad, you know, you'll always be calling in, right?
1: Always.
2: Oh, next week. Oh, we're going to the Journey concert at the Benchmark.
1: Nice.
2: Your buddy Tyrus's house, yeah, right?
0: No, yeah, it's not his house.
2: The Benchmark, right?
1: The Benchmark guy. Yeah, I'll hook you guys up.
0: Yeah.
1: You guys got to meet. I'm telling you, you'll love him way more than me. He's so much fun.
0: I don't think that's possible.
2: And what does he do at the Benchmark?
1: He's the CEO of the Benchmark. You know, a little.
0: Just the CEO.
1: Yeah.
0: Oh, okay. Yeah. Well, if he's not busy, and you would like to bring the CEO of Benchmark over, you go right ahead.
1: Wait, am I invited to Journey now too?
2: We'll find your seat. I have extra seats. I have them all the time.
0: You
2: want to
0: go rock out at Journey?
1: Let's do it.
0: I think you should.
1: Rock out.
2: Hey, listeners, have a great day. Man, it was a fun show.
0: Absolutely.
2: It was ups and downs, wasn't it?
0: Yeah.
1: C'est la vie.
0: Chad Florin in the house. Thank you for joining us. And we will be back next Saturday, all three of us.
2: Oh, don't forget, we have Mike O coming up. And I believe we've got Ethan coming in, right? Okay.
3: Yeah, it's not Mike O show. It's going to be Mo's Rock Talk. 4 hours of it coming up next.
2: Okay. And the Mo Rock Show, right?
3: It's 4 hours of it.
2: Oh.
0: 4 hours of the Mo Rock Show.
2: Stay tuned.
0: Yes. Thank you, Chad Florin, for coming in.
1: Thank you.
0: All right. We'll see you guys next weekend. I'm Heather.
2: And I'm BL.
1: Still Chad.
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0: 4-hour ride this Saturday.
1: Yeah, we've been missing for a minute, so we figured we'd give you more than you can handle.
2: I think we're just 1 hour early, right?
0: No, we're two.
2: We go
0: 4 to 6.
1: Yeah, normally it's 4 to 6. O'clock. See, that's why he's always late.
2: That's why I don't know what all the time
0: exactly.
2: Our damn show starts.
0: Good Lord, man. Shake it off, Maloney. Shake it off.
2: I don't even know what time the damn show
0: good
2: starts.
0: Good Lord. Opened up with some. Hold on.

0: that is one of the truest. Hold on, I have to. She says, and it's about relationships and when someone is clearly problematic.
1: Been in a few of those.
0: But you can't leave. And she goes, I don't understand about diamonds and why men buy them. The most impressive thing about diamonds is the mining. But it's dangerous work trying to get to you too. And I think if I didn't have to kill myself doing it, I wouldn't be so much into you.
1: So yeah, that's pretty good.
0: Yeah,
1: man.
0: You know what I'm saying?
1: Pretty good lyrics.
0: Yeah, talking about the fact that you somehow think that the difficulty in getting somebody is what makes them
1: worth it. Yeah.
0: And when it's actually the biggest red flag out there.
2: Yeah, so the guys out there that are thinking, oh, hey, you want a girl, make her work for it. That's not a good thing.
1: Or dudes out there busting their ass to get one.
2: Yeah, same. It goes both ways.
0: You know what I'm saying? Guys that have to kill. Yeah. The correlation when you say the most impressive thing about diamonds is the mining, which is, very dangerous and fraud work. Fiona Apple, and I played that because Heather, part of the Sports Chicks and BL were in there. Attorney Carl, I guess, was in with them.
2: It's always good to have yet another attorney on our roster because we do plan on getting in a lot of trouble.
1: I was going to say, man, we're covered.
0: Yeah, absolutely. Tina out, so you had BL and you had Heather. And Heather showed me a clip of her daughter, Zoe. What does Zoe rhyme with again?
2: Well, that would be Bowie.
0: Oh, yeah, you better believe it.
2: Yeah, that would be your...
0: You better believe it, Zoe.
1: Trademark.
0: Trademark infringement. Her daughter, Zoe... out of nowhere, she said, you'd never sung before. And I guess it was some kind of, I don't know if it's a talent competition. It was something where she was up on stage and she sang a Fiona song.
2: Nice.
0: First time singing. And it was like, it blew me away. Somebody
2: goes Fiona Apple for, because Fiona's got a voice.
0: Oh, yeah, she does. Yes, she does. Absolutely. She may have been.
2: She's got such a beautifully open throat.
0: Yeah, shut up. Stop. Don't talk about the apple.
2: She doesn't have an Adam's apple.
0: I'm trying to think. I had a crush on Lisa Loeb, but it was like she was cutesy.
2: Everybody had a crush on those glasses.
0: Exactly. Everybody had a crush on Lisa Loeb.
2: All wanted the naughty librarian.
0: I'm trying to think. As far as female rockers go, I think my biggest crush would have been Fiona Apple. I love Sinead O'Connor. I love Sinead over... and Sinead, I thought, was beautiful, but yeah, I need hair. I'm sorry if that makes me seem like a bad person,
1: nah,
0: Josh.
1: Hey, man, I'm right there with you, bro. I can't do bald, man. Yeah. I mean, and me personally,
0: she made it work.
1: She rocked it. I'm not saying it didn't look good on her.
2: There's so many things that make you seem like a bad person, Mo. That's not gonna count.
0: I'm just saying when you're in bed, you can't be rubbing on the curly.
2: I mean, if she got it really, really smooth. I've had three female rock crushes, and they were all because at one point I had, and I'm going to be vulnerable here. I'm going to put my heart on the line with you guys. I had wet dreams about them, seriously. Those are, and not necessarily.
0: Give them one at a time.
2: In order. Stevie Nicks.
0: Oh, hold on. Stevie Nicks was cute.
2: This was the 70s.
1: She was before
2: 80s,
1: my time.
2: Stevie
1: man.
2: Nicks.
0: She was before my time.
2: She's before all of our time.
1: I mean, I can say Betty White was good looking. I mean,
0: hold on. You got to admit.
2: Betty White did topless.
0: She
1: was bad, man.
0: You've seen photos of her when she first broke with
1: Stevie Nicks. Yeah, she was pretty.
0: Yeah, but she had that, for me, she had that hippie chick vibe.
2: Yeah, she did, but it was also that voice where you're just like, oh, yeah.
0: Yeah, yeah,
2: something
0: yeah.
2: good about that.
0: She always looked a little momish to me, though.
1: I'm not hating on your choice. I'm just saying it's a little
0: I'm
2: no, I get that.
0: Choice, huh? I'm hating.
2: No, you're both going to hate on this choice because, and this was again.
0: I don't know if I was done hating on Stevie Nicks, but go ahead.
1: Who's next? Nancy Wilson.
0: Stevie Nicks was cute.
2: We are not going to hate on Stevie Nicks anymore. She doesn't deserve that. No, the next choice you'll hate on, and now I have to preface this by this was when she was an adult, Britney Spears. This was I Had a Dream.
1: Oh yeah, she was fine.
2: She's hot, right?
0: She was never in a rock vein.
2: She wasn't
0: going rock. But if we're talking pop, that's a different character. You got to give us a rock.
2: All right, the third one would be Belinda Carlisle from the Go-Go's.
0: Are we quantifying them as rock?
2: Yeah, they were punk.
0: Yeah, I guess the Go-Go.
1: I'm a little disappointed, man.
2: Those were just the ones that I had dreams about.
1: No, I mean, no Lita Ford.
2: No, I've got the hots for Lita Ford. I had like crushes on.
1: I see it. Because Lita Ford, I was all about that. I had the poster and all of it, man. I mean,
0: Lita Ford, she looked a little too dude-ish.
1: I don't know about that, man.
0: Somebody said it. If you're gonna go, if I'm gonna go Lita Ford, I'm going. Which was the dark haired Wilson sister?
2: The dark haired one.
0: Yeah, no, yeah, yeah. Not the, oh, the one, the blue Ann. One. Ann Wilson all day, every day.
2: The younger Ann Wilson.
0: You mean
2: the thinner Ann?
0: We're talking about prime.
1: Ann Wilson. You mean Nancy Wilson?
0: No, Nancy was the blonde.
2: Nancy's the blonde. Ann Wilson.
1: The singer.
0: The singer. I always thought when you're talking their prime, that Ann was hotter for me than Nancy was. But I prefer brunettes over blondes.
1: It was funny, man. When I was a kid, I had a crush on Paula Abdul, right? Hey, I mean, I thought she was hot, man.
0: I think everybody did.
1: But here's what's funny.
2: Get JoJo on the horn and you can talk to her.
1: So here's what's funny. So we were transient as a family when I was a kid. And we were at a Holiday Inn one time, and she was doing an appearance there. So I actually got to meet her when I was a kid.
2: Wow.
1: Like when I was a kid. It's when her first single broke. And she was doing this appearance for a radio station, I think, at this Holiday Inn. And I got to, she was tiny, man. She's like 5 foot, maybe 4'11".
2: Wow.
1: Little tiny thing. And, man, that changed my life, man. I was like, I got to get in the music business. I got to figure this out, man. I can't remember how old. I must have been like 13 or something. But
0: your main rock chick crush would have been
1: There wasn't a lot. I mean, like professional rock chicks. Yeah, because there wasn't. I mean, if you think about it, we're talking like 1988. You know, there wasn't a whole lot. I mean, there were rocker chicks that loved rock and roll. Like, there were girls I went to high school that I was absolutely in love with. They had the teased hair and tight jeans and all that. But
0: well, what about Joan Jett?
1: She was a little too rough around the edges. Right? Like, I figured she just stabbed me. You know what I mean?
0: That's what I thought of Lita Ford.
1: You know? Yeah, see, I thought Lita was a little more feminine.
0: Yeah, Lita would have kicked your ass.
2: I thought Joan Jett was pretty.
1: Fine.
2: I was a serious boob man, and she didn't have any. And so in the heyday, I was like, I think
0: you're kind of saying the same thing as Josh, and I concur with both of you.
1: I love Kelly Bundy till the day I die, man. I mean, she's one of my favorites of all time.
2: Now, she got none of them.
0: Now, I will say to your Belinda Carlisle, Jane Wheeling was the best looking go-go.
2: Well, I don't know. Did you see Belinda's Playboy spread? Because that changed everything.
1: That changed the game, right?
0: Well, but we didn't see Wheeling's.
2: She didn't do one. I think Wheeling was, she was cute, but she had sort of that, there's a little girl cutishness thing to her, where Belinda Carlisle was more a mature woman in my personal view. And that was more attractive to me.
0: I mean, she certainly wasn't unattractive.
2: No, neither one of them were. They were both very.
0: Right. But again, that's me going with the brunette over the
2: Susanna block.
0: Susanna Hoffs. Yes, of course, 100%.
2: Boom.
0: Yeah. Sure. And so it was the Go-Go's, the Bangles. I got to be honest with you, all the Bananarama looked weird.
1: I don't even remember no damn Bananarama.
0: They all look like giraffes. Yeah. I don't know what was going on with
2: I don't remember them that much either. I remember this song, which I found out later was a cover.
0: Yeah, right.
2: Yeah. All right.
1: Has anybody been over to Rockville yet?
2: No.
1: One of you guys?
2: No.
0: Am I mistaken? Did it get canceled yesterday?
1: No, it had a weather interruption.
0: Okay.
1: It came back.
0: Okay.
1: So they came back.
2: The Foo Fighters played.
1: As far as I know, because Ice Nine Kills, a friend of mine was there to see them, and they got a weather delay. And,
0: okay.
1: And Ice Nine Kills ended up playing.
0: Right.
1: I believe the whole show went on just later. Okay.
0: We didn't go to the first. It Friday, started Friday, right?
1: Started Thursday.
0: Thursday with Guns N' Roses.
1: Yeah.
0: Okay.
1: Friday was Foo Fighters.
2: I want to go, and I've brought this up here locally, and I've brought this up with a few other people. This is what needs to happen. And so anybody out there listening that can help make this happen, I'm down. Because I know that we can get media access, right?
1: Right.
2: What we need, though, because I am a prima donna little bitch when it comes to concerts of that size, I do not want to hang out in a crowd of 100,000 people.
1: No, I won't do it.
2: I got time for that. I need a tour bus company to sponsor us a tour bus, maybe a driver, that we can go then park in the RV area so that we have that. We have bathrooms, air conditioning, showers all to ourselves, and food, whatever we want, and then we can go to the VIP media and see the bands and this, that, and the other, and come back. Because you can't get a hotel within 6 months that isn't going to be $1,000.
1: No, for sure.
0: No, that's ridiculous.
2: You can't park and walk. You can't drive. You can't. Ubers are $100 just to go there. It's insane, and I don't have time to mess with that. So if we should go, we should all go. Like, Sending wants to go. We all do.
1: If we plan it, I mean, I can help facilitate that, because I talked to Rita Haney, who's Dimes Chick.
2: Right.
1: And she had me all set up for Thursday. Parking, credentials, the whole nine yards. I just got hemmed up.
0: Right.
1: So
0: right.
1: I didn't have time to go.
2: Because, you know, once you're there, I feel like we are going to be locked in
1: until, oh, for sure.
2: You know, 4 o'clock in the morning, Monday morning, when the crowd finally dissipates and we can get out.
1: Right. Well, and between the three of us, I mean, I know a bunch of bands on the bill. Usually you probably know quite a few. You know some. I mean,
0: yeah.
1: So it would really be great for the show, in my opinion, to do
0: it. Some interviews and everything like that. Some
1: we can do it. If we plan it for 27, I can make that happen.
2: And that's what I'm thinking. We'd start now.
0: 2027.
2: Because I know somebody who I think knows Danny Wimmer.
1: Oh, I know somebody. I mean, I know somebody.
2: Yeah, so yeah, we're in on that end. Yeah, and if we say, hey, you know, we want to do all this, I'm sure they'd be like, here's your RV space.
1: Right.
2: We just need, you know, somebody to get us a tour bus, possibly a driver, if we know somebody who's got a license.
1: Sure.
2: And then we go, we get set up, and we're there all weekend, and it'll be a blast.
0: Listen, we'll borrow Tom the Tree Man from Mike Alta.
2: There you go.
1: He can sleep in that.
2: Yeah, if he can drive the big tour bus, let's go.
1: He drove ours.
2: Oh, there you go.
0: Yeah, there you go. 100%.
2: 100%.
0: Yeah, as long as the facilities are taken care of. I think it was maybe a decade and a half ago, 15 years ago, where I said to myself, I am officially at the stage in my life where I will not attend an event where if I need to go to the bathroom, it's got to be in a porta potty.
1: Right.
0: Won't do it.
2: Right.
0: I'm 15 years ago, I said, I'm done with porta potties.
1: Yeah, I said that 15 years ago, too.
2: I don't mind them, but, you know, obviously just to pee. That's it.
0: Yeah, not even to pee.
1: In the summer, though, in Florida, I don't want to
0: walk. I'm not trying to walk into a porta potty.
2: I don't know if you guys saw this, and I think they're gone now, but for a while out at the Amp, if you're looking at the stage and you go out to that right side where merch and bar and everything is, the backside there, they used to have a whole bunch of porta potties. And for a while, they had just open urinals on a wall where guys could, they had little shorty walls like you're in a bathroom.
0: Are you talking about the trough?
2: No. I'm talking about they actually had independent.
1: They had urinals out in the open?
2: Out in the open.
1: I don't
2: so
1: remember that.
2: If there was somebody on the lawn at that fence, they could see you standing there peeing.
0: Oh.
2: Everybody behind you, I mean, I don't care.
0: I'm not trying to hide anything.
1: I don't remember that.
0: But yeah, no. But
2: I'm like, this is wild that they were literally just out here and everybody could see everything. Like, again, I don't care. I just thought that was a weird choice somebody make. Yeah, just make a bunch of pissers out there where everybody can watch.
0: I think I'm good on that as well. That is odd.
1: Yeah. I did hear, though, about Rockville, and maybe somebody can call in that was there. That because of the heat, people were dropping out. They cut the waters down to half price. Cooling stations, they were really cranking.
2: So only $25?
1: Yeah, only $25. fill out the credit app and you got yourself a bottle of water.
0: Did they not allow you to bring your own...
1: not inside, I don't think.
0: Not even water?
1: I don't think so.
0: That seems cruel in Florida.
2: Again, that's why you got to have a bus that's got your own...
0: Yeah.
1: I mean, I could be wrong, but I don't think you're bringing in backpacks with water and stuff.
2: No, I don't think they allow that because they can sell them and because they can say, we don't know what's in your bottle, blah, blah, blah, all the security BS that they can throw on you.
0: Oh, that's I did hear... this was from listening to Calta over the week that I think some Gio had said that Guns N' Roses didn't sound good, and then they played some audio. I thought it sounded okay, although it was kind of difficult to ascertain from the quality of the audio. But it's not anything new as far as the newly reformed Guns N' Roses with people kind of ragging on Axl, which I don't know if it's fair or not. I've seen him sing. As on video, and I thought, okay, that sounds fine. And then I've seen something that was a little bit dodgy.
1: As one of my favorite bands, I mean, you know, and I saw him in 88 as a kid, just there's a couple songs at a one-off show in Indiana. And then I saw him again with Skid Row supporting in 91.
2: Yeah.
1: And so it was killer.
0: Right.
1: But Axl does sound a little silly now. I mean, you know, no, listen, the guy's 60-something years old. They play for 2.5 hours.
0: And he was a screecher.
1: And he used all of his throat.
0: Yeah.
1: And he can still do it because I've heard him do it. But he sounds like, Gio's right and the guys in the Calta show are right. He sounds like Mickey Mouse or something the way he does. He's like, welcome to the jungle. I mean, it's it's all falsetto. It's.
2: I saw them, and this was when it was Axl and Friends, you know, with DJ Ashba and stuff, right? And when I saw them in this mid-2010s, you know, 2015, something like that, I don't remember what year, he sounded great.
1: Right.
2: And since then, he can't hit those notes anymore. Of course, you get older and that's harder. But it's just been since then because he played for 3.5 hours, which he does every night.
1: Right,
2: that's impressive as hell. But yeah, I hear he's just not sounding great.
1: There's someone that put together like the chronology of Axl's voice on YouTube.
2: Yeah,
1: and it starts in the early '80s, like '87, '88, and goes all the way to now, and it shows the word is degradation. I don't blame the guy for doing it. Listen, as a guy, I mean, I've been singing for Pitbull Toddler for almost 17 years.
2: Yeah,
1: and I'll be 50 this year. I don't sing the same as I did when I was in my early 30s. And singing the songs that we do, the Journeys and the AC/DCs, it's hard, man. I mean,
0: it's fascinating, this vocal degradation thing, as you say, because there are artists where it absolutely affects them, and then there are artists that you hear 40 years in, and their voice sounds exactly the same.
2: I think it's because, and you'll attest to this too, there are, take Axl specifically, that's not his regular singing voice. That's his falsetto,
1: right,
2: that he did on the most songs you know. That always goes first. And so there are artists out there who are singing in their normal, strong, regular voice, and that will last you a lot longer.
0: Right.
2: So like,
0: okay,
2: Sammy,
0: right,
2: Hagar, some of those Van Halen songs, some are super high. Then you got I Can't Drive 55, that was closer to his regular register. So even, right, he plays both of those live, you can tell a difference.
1: Well, give me an example. Hetfield's a perfect example. He can still do all those Metallica songs,
0: right,
1: because he,
0: yeah,
1: sung like he sings, right?
2: Exactly.
0: Right, right.
1: But, you know, I can't remember who said it, but again, I think I heard this on Mike's show as well, but I've heard it before. You know, it was a quote from a famous singer. I can't remember again who it was, but he said, if I knew I was singing these songs at 65,
2: yeah,
1: when I wrote them when I was 21.
0: I'd have wrote them in a lower register.
1: Right,
0: right, right.
1: I mean,
0: right,
1: you know. So,
0: but they might not have resonated.
1: I don't disagree, yeah, but, yeah, you know, it's right, like anything else, man. Your voice, yeah, is a muscle. Yeah. So Dan Marino is not going to all of a sudden jump back in the NFL and start playing football.
0: Nope. Right, right, right,
1: right. I mean, exactly, it's past him.
2: There's a time where everything just gets older.
1: Right, yeah. And it's just, it's one of those things. And some guys, you're right, aren't affected, but I think it's far more guys that are, especially from that era.
2: Yeah.
1: Tom Kiefer can't do it anymore. Nope. You know, not like he did because he blew his voice out. Brian has a hard time doing it. Brian Johnson. He's the one actually that said that.
2: Yeah.
1: About the quote about
0: it. Was it Brian Johnson?
1: If I knew I was going to be singing these songs.
3: If I didn't know I'd be singing these songs, yeah, at 75, I'd have written them better.
1: Yeah, right. Yeah. So it's hard, man. I mean, I can, like I said, I can tell you firsthand. I mean, singing Journey and AC/DC and Guns and stuff when we play is,
0: well,
1: much,
0: listen,
1: harder.
0: Well, listen, but then that leads into the other conversation of why not leave before your voice has left you? Because that's what Perry did. That's what Steve Perry did.
1: I agree.
2: Right.
0: Yeah, yeah.
2: Well, there are so many artists out there who, some of them ego, they think they can still do it. And some of them look at it, and there's two ways to look at this. One, they're still getting paid to do it. Why not rank it in?
1: Handsomely in Guns N' Roses' case.
2: Absolutely. Right, right. And the other flip side of that is, even if they know I'm not up to par anymore, but the people, the fans still want to hear it, and they're, yeah, not hating it, I'll keep going.
0: Well, I don't, if your voice is lesser than what it was, I don't think that that's where you say, okay, I'm going to give it up. I'm talking about when your voice is completely shot.
2: Yeah.
0: I'll give you, like John Bon, yeah, Jovi. He kept, and
2: he shouldn't have done that last tour.
0: To his credit, though, he thought he could, and then when he found out he couldn't, then he backed away from it. But a lot of people say that about Vince Neil.
1: Well, and they're not wrong. I mean,
2: dude, Vince Neil hasn't been able to do it since the 90s.
1: Yeah, I mean, and I know Vince personally, and we've had this conversation. I mean,
0: right,
1: he's aware of what's going on. He's, right, not, but to Ethan's point, if people keep showing up and you keep getting the checks, I mean,
2: my question,
1: and you clearly like doing it.
2: Yeah, my question about Vince isn't, I don't feel like he can't do it anymore. I feel like he never tried that hard, because even years and years and years ago, he wouldn't even remember the words to his own song.
0: So, there was, right, so you're saying there were other things going on?
2: I'm saying it's just like he really didn't give a crap.
1: Yeah, this is more of an exaggerated version of it. But yeah, you can look back to like 83 and 84 and 85, and it's the same thing.
2: If you've been singing songs for 30 years and you still don't know your own words, come,
0: yeah,
2: on.
0: I mean, you're not
2: Lamba Lamba Ding Dong is not in Kickstart My Heart, damn it. And I saw him say that. I was front row, and I looked up and saw him say it.
0: I would have died. That's funny.
2: And it's true.
0: I mean, but I, yeah, will say this. 30 years, that's a lot of songs you really.
1: Yeah, but I mean, do it Axl Rose style and get a teleprompter, for Christ's sake.
2: Right.
1: Even
2: do that. I don't care anything. If you have a teleprompter.
0: I got to be honest with you. Anything. I think I'd rather him say Wham-a-lam-a-ding-dong.
2: Ding-dong.
0: Yeah. Now I'm getting concert value.
1: Now Sebastian can still do it about 80%.
2: Yeah, yeah, I mean, he was good. You know, I saw him at Hard Rock, yeah, a year ago.
1: Yeah. Biggest, I mean, those are hard songs to sing.
0: Yeah. Yeah.
1: Monkey Business, come
2: but
1: on.
2: But you know,
1: man,
2: he started with an operatic voice,
1: right,
2: and so I,
1: right,
2: think he started from just a better voice overall. And so while his has degraded, it hasn't degraded as much.
1: But I think to your point, singing in that register was comfortable, yeah, for him back then.
2: Yes, it was.
1: So it's still comfortable, not as comfortable, but it's still
2: he's got a higher
1: doable
2: voice overall.
1: Right.
0: Yeah. Right,
1: right, right.
0: And expanded 4-hour Cat Demo Rock Show with Ethan and Josh. We're normally 4 to 6. We'll still be 4 to 6, but you're getting 2 hours prior to that because Michael is out. I think he's doing, well, it doesn't matter what he's doing.
2: He did extra duty during the lighting, yeah. So we'll give him a day off.
0: Yeah, 100%. We'll be back. Don't go anywhere.

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1: Hello?
2: Hey, sis. Got a sec?
1: Yeah, what's up?
2: Take a look at the picture I just sent you. I'm walking into Hellsburg and want to get Mom something special for Mother's Day.
1: Yeah, she's done so much for us this year. Let's see. Diamond pendant. Oh, she'd love this.
2: Great. I'll get this, which means you're in charge of flowers.
1: Okay, deal.
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0: let's play a little game of defy you. I defy you to give me a better Guns N' Roses opening song than You Could Be Mine.
1: I mean, are you talking like concert opener?
0: No. Opening to the song.
1: Opening to the song.
0: Badass opening.
2: Perfect Crime.
1: I mean, if you don't just go with Welcome to the Jungle, that is such an intense.
2: It is. It's
1: build.
2: Definitely a badass opener, no doubt. But if you're talking about somebody just bangs.
0: Okay.
2: To me, Perfect Crime is okay, let's take it one by one.
0: You said Welcome to the Jungle. You think Welcome to the Jungle is a badass opening than You Could Be Mine?
1: I don't know if it's more badass. I would put them on the...
0: It's certainly iconic.
1: It depends. What categorized badass?
0: Badass, bam, riffing, beating on
1: me,
0: the drums,
1: that guitar. That guitar just teases you into, oh my God, something is just about to happen.
0: Yeah, but is being teased ever badass? Well, just put it on my face. You know what I'm saying? Don't tease
2: me.
0: Yeah, put it in my mouth.
1: These nuts.
0: Yeah, don't tease. Teasing ain't badass. Tease is a pain.
1: It's not tease so much. It's like, this is about to hit me in the face.
0: Yeah,
1: and then it does.
0: But not as quickly as You Could Be Mine.
1: Well, let's play Josh's.
0: Yeah, well, now, what did you say? Perfect Crime. Crime. But again, Welcome to the Jungle. Great.
1: Yeah.
0: I don't even know if I know.
1: I don't.
2: I mean, it's short. It's a short intro, but it's bad.
1: Is that off one of the Use Your Illusions?
2: Use Your Illusion 1.
1: Okay.
0: All right, here we go. Perfect Crime. Let's go. Here we go. Let's give it a shot.

0: opening riff.
1: It's not as long.
2: Yeah, I got to go You Could Be Mine.
1: That's cool.
2: I accept your apologies. Both of you. By the way, Rock Riley, big fan of the show. He says we sound great.
3: Thank you, Rock.
2: And entertaining. Thank you, Rock Riley, sir. Go ahead. That name on Rock Show.
4: Hey, guys. My name is Mindy. I love your show. Thanks. This is exciting today to have you guys for an extended time.
2: Oh, thank you, Mindy.
0: We always like being extended.
2: Mindy, don't laugh at him. I have to because he's sitting across from me. You are under no obligation to laugh at his lame jokes.
4: Well, you know, my boss used to say, I'm never alone in the gutter because Mindy's there with me.
0: There you go. Oh, see, now you're my favorite listener.
2: Kind of chick, Ethan.
0: There you go.
4: Well, it was with military soft special operations guys, so I was just like, it was either.
0: My special operations are never soft.
4: Mindy. Oh, my God!
2: I see. I told you.
4: See, never stop.
0: Yep. Never
4: I'm
0: stop.
4: I'm feeding it. Sorry, Mo. You guys made a reference for a bus. And even though I am not in direct contact, I had a lot of contact when I was younger. Even for my 21st birthday, I had a Prevost bus.
1: Damn,
4: because my sister dated the manager, Florida Customs coach. It's in Leesburg, Florida, and it's actually where the airplane accident happened.
0: That's where Randy. Yeah, Randy.
4: Yes.
0: Okay, so it's like on their property.
4: Yes, it's their property. It's out of Leesburg, Florida. They're still running. Some guys I went to high school are still drivers. And I just thought that might be a good local connection for you guys.
2: Absolutely.
0: And I'm glad you took that story where it went, because when you're talking about having experience on a tour bus, that could have gone a lot of places.
1: Especially 21.
4: No, when I was on there, when I was doing my best work, it was, you know, it was just me and my friends. It wasn't. But although my sister, I was dating this guy. He, his name was Average Joe, and he was in a band, and he made these CDs. And my sister would slip them under, like, Hootie and the Blowfish pillows. At night.
0: What, is she hanging out in their hotel rooms or on their bus with the Hootie and the
1: I was gonna say.
0: And the blow me fish?
4: Oh, she was Whitney Houston. She was out on a lot of tours at the time, but yeah, this was a long time ago, but it was definitely a fun time to have access to, you know, that type of living.
2: Yeah,
4: a little bit.
2: I imagine.
4: But I just thought maybe, I mean, it might be something you guys could work out.
2: Thank you.
0: We'll look into it because we could definitely use a tour bus.
2: Who is the sexiest female rocker for you, Mindy?
4: Oh, it's got to be Gwen Stefani in her days.
2: Okay.
4: Like back in the day.
2: Okay. No doubt we're going to say Rock Band with them?
1: For this exercise.
2: Okay. So, fair enough.
4: Yeah, no doubt. Yeah. Just the way she moves and the way she rocked, and I'm a little bit of a ska person. So.
2: Yeah. It would be almost impossible to beat Gwen Stefani if we open her up into the category. Yeah. Okay.
4: Yeah. But going way back, Stevie Nicks, even though you don't consider her, some people don't consider her rock, but
2: she's definitely rock. She's definitely rock.
4: Yeah, I'm about presence, you know?
2: Yes, mm-hmm. But there's no way you can not say Fleetwood Mac is not a rock band. But rock pop if you want, but sure. They were definitely rock. Thank you, Mindy. You keep listening and you keep calling.
4: Okay, bye.
2: All right, we appreciate you. There you go. Cat Name of Rock Show, Ethan Josh. Hey, turn your radio down. You're on.
5: Hello?
2: Hey, hello.
5: This is Joe.
2: Okay.
0: Hey,
5: I was listening to you guys earlier talking about rock singers who still can sing and still can't sing any longer.
2: Yeah. Mm-hmm.
5: And you kind of were reading my mind there. And I really want to go back to like thinking about their actually their training or upbringing. And you mentioned that Sebastian Bach, he really had more of a musical theater upbringing and a legit voice, like you were saying, actually performed on Broadway. And I just happened to wonder, I was in a band and the guy that sang in my band, he never took a singing lesson in his life.
2: Right.
5: So a lot of these front guys get up there and just, can you do it? And they're like, yeah, I can sing naturally. But they never maybe trained their voice or took from a coach or learned how to control breathing or
3: Josh,
5: anything like that. Of course, they're raking their voice with those high notes. But one, I'll let you guys talk, but one other theater performer is Phil Collins, grew up West End in London,
3: right,
5: doing Oliver as a child. So he was a theater singer also.
3: Right.
5: And those people have much, I think, have really good training. Well, and that might be Sebastian Bach's answer.
3: That's a good
5: I'll
3: point.
5: Let you guys talk.
2: Okay. Thank you. That's a good point he brings up. And Josh, obviously, as the formal singer, maybe the only. Do you sing, Ethan?
0: Yeah.
2: Because I know. Oh, you do? Okay.
0: Yeah.
2: I don't. I think he's right. To whereas if you just go out there and you sing raw and there's a little technique, but you still sound great. I think there's probably techniques to preserve your voice.
6: Yeah, of course there is.
0: You know, the screaming guys these days that are like, oh, that kind of thing. There are coaches that teach them how to do that. That doesn't shred their throat. That's how they can do show after show after show after show. Because they're not doing what you think they're doing.
2: Right.
0: They are actually professionally trained to do that in a way that they can keep it up.
2: But also life, but lifestyle too.
6: It's how you treat your instrument too.
0: Yeah. It was Jason Newsted, and this was talking way back in the Metallica Guns N' Roses tour, and that was when the night in Canada that James Hetfield got blown up by pyro, and Metallica's set got cut short. Guns N' Roses comes out because they were flopping co-headliners. Axl throws a fit because like some sound was bad, and backstage after there's like a riot going on. Jason said, I was in there talking to Axl, and he's like, my voice just isn't up to it, while he's smoking and drinking the whole time, and Axl just cut his set short. I'm like, well, that's because you're right there.
2: Smoking and drinking.
0: Yeah, I mean, James Hetfield got blown up, and you're like, my voice isn't what I want, and now there's a riot. So.
2: Yeah. Speaking of Axl, you have an Axl, you interviewed Ricky Rackman.
0: Yeah, Ricky Rackman, Headbangers Ball yesterday, who was actually in town tonight. They're doing, it's a three-person comedy show at Side Splitters in Wesley Chapel.
2: Yeah.
0: Mm-hmm. It is Craig Gass, it is Ricky Rackman, and it is Chris Kale, who's the bass player for Five Finger Death Punch. And I'm going to go to the 8:30 show, but I got to interview Ricky yesterday.
2: Oh, you got to go to the show? Okay, good.
0: And then Ricky was in here with you.
2: Right. You, Drew and myself, on Thursday, I think.
0: And Ricky told me the story, too, that part of the reason he got that job doing Headbangers Ball on MTV is because he was friends with Axl before like Guns N' Roses blew up.
2: Right.
0: And so Axl flew to New York with him after they had been made a name. And so Axl Rose is sitting there with Ricky, and he's like, I didn't get the job for my talent. I got the job because Axl Rose is sitting here with me.
2: Yeah.
0: I mean, hey, it is who you know, not what you know, right?
2: You take Axl Rose into an interview like that, you're probably going to get the gig. I had asked him if he, and now I he's got more shows, so I promised him I wouldn't tell the story, but he's telling it on stage because Drew was asking him about some of his favorites, if he had ever met the Beastie Boys, even though, you know, they wouldn't necessarily be Headbangers Ball material. But I had asked him about Bowie, who likewise wouldn't be Headbangers Ball material.
0: Right.
2: And he had a really funny Bowie story. But I can't tell you because he's going to be telling it on stage.
0: He'll share it on stage. All right.
2: Were you a big, huge? I knew the name because I was there at when MTV came out.
0: Yeah.
2: The rise, the explosion, the world dominance. I was there. It was my generation. So all of the shows I was familiar with, but much like with the rap show was...
0: UMTV Raps.
2: Was that with Ed Lover and Dr. Dre?
0: Yep.
2: I watched a little
0: originally,
2: bit of
0: that. Originally, Fab Five Freddy.
2: Fab Five Freddy, you're right. I didn't watch that because hip-hop wasn't necessarily, you know, my favorite genre.
0: I bet, like me, you watch 120 minutes every Sunday
2: 120
0: night.
2: Minutes into the future. Yeah, absolutely. Yeah. Alternative. That, you know, New Wave, Indie,
0: Dave Kendall,
2: Yeah, all of that. But I didn't watch a lot of Headbangers Ball, but obviously you would know Ricky.
0: Yeah.
2: And what a ride that was. But did you watch
0: I watched some of it. I was more into 120 minutes because Headbangers Ball, while they played some of the artists that I liked, the 80s early 90s metal scene, you know, when you're playing bands like say YNT and Accept that were lower on the rung because you're filling so many hours with 80s metal.
2: Right.
0: I wasn't into a lot of that. I was into the bigger bands of the era. And, of course, 90s when grunge and Alice in Chains came along, they were a part of Headbangers Ball, but they were also part of 120 Minutes.
2: Minutes as well, right.
0: So the 80s metal scene wasn't my forte, per se. But I did watch the show on occasion, partly for Guns N' Roses and stuff.
2: Right. And what was the difference, though? Because I know Eddie Trunk had that metal show, but that was VH1, I think.
0: Yeah, VH1.
2: But was there that big a divide between Headbangers and that metal show? Headbangers was not all metal, or what?
0: I don't remember Trunk's show that much. I think his was more of a like a retrospective. It was after the fact. It wasn't necessarily playing current bands, was it? Or was it going?
2: Oh, no. I want to say he was playing current bands.
0: I'll look it up.
2: Yeah, look it up, because I believe that it was, you know. And I think I guess you could be a headbanging band without necessarily being metal, I suppose.
0: Yeah. And you know, you could be a good heavy rock band that isn't metal. So let's see. Because that metal show is still streaming on old school VH1.
2: Yes. Yeah, correct.
0: Yeah, it looks like this is going back in time, because it's like season 14 right now, and it's got these guys that are clearly not in their heyday.
2: Right. I got you.
0: Yeah, 2015 was season 14, so I think it started in 2000.
2: Okay.
0: If this is the exact show, then yeah, it started back in 2000. So it wasn't in that moment. It was later on, retrospective, looking back.
2: Okay. That makes a lot of sense.
0: Yep.
2: Did he tell you anything that surprised you at all?
0: The thing that he said that surprised me the most, because I was asking, you know, when he started with the Cat House in the L.A. Hollywood scene down there, how do you just open up a club and then all of a sudden you're hanging out with all of these bands that become huge because that scene was exploding? Like, were you independently wealthy to open the Cat House? What happened? He said no. He found, like, it was an old disco that was close to shutting down, and he, like, helped clean it up. If you keep it open, I'll promote. You keep the bar, I'll keep the door. And they're like, okay, let's see what happens. And, you know, so he would have nights, and he would have shows, and he would have bands, and then he would get more bands and book more flyers, and it just grew and grew from that. So he literally started from zero.
6: He was like 18, right?
0: Yeah.
2: Yeah, 18, 19.
0: And
2: yeah,
0: he just said, I got to be in this music industry one way or another. And he was already friends with, you know, a bunch of guys in bands that were on the scene. He said, how can I be a part of this?
2: And they were on the come up. They had not necessarily, the scene wasn't necessarily the scene, right? Because if you hadn't had, if
0: it was getting close, because, you know, the crew started in 82, and I don't know when he opened the Cat House.
2: But Guns N' Roses had yet to make it.
6: Correct.
2: GNR, right. So it would have had to be in between 80. GNR broke what 86. Year? 86.
0: Yeah.
2: That had to be between 82 and 86 then.
0: Let's see. According to Google, it says that he opened it in September of 86. So, like, he opened it when the scene was already up. Motley Crue.
2: Okay, Motley Crue, yeah.
0: Been around since the early 80s, obviously.
2: Yeah,
0: the scene was there. I think it got a lot bigger in those 86, 87, 89, you know, obviously. But he was just, I got to be a part of this one way or another. And he made it happen. And, I mean, that's the American dream.
2: He's got a ton of stories. I mean, you're hanging out with, I mean, you know.
0: Yeah.
2: Those cats on the come up. Which is best.
0: I was telling Josh what surprised me when Ricky was talking about it. He's like, you know, and so I knew these guys, like, you know, Guns N' Roses before they blew up, and Jane's Addiction. And I completely forgot Jane's Addiction was a part of that scene.
2: We like to call them Juanas Addicciones.
0: Juanas Addiccion. I rarely think of Jane's being a part of the 80s LA scene, but that's where they're from.
2: Right.
0: And they went alternative, obviously, but they were playing the Whiskey and the Roxy.
6: I had no idea they were an L.A. band.
2: Yeah. Oh, you didn't?
6: No idea.
2: Yeah, Navarro, though.
6: Yeah, I mean,
2: he's
6: as L.A. as it gets.
2: Yeah, pretty much, yeah. Hold on one second. Hey, Cat Nemo Rock Show, go ahead.
3: Hey, Mo.
2: Hey.
3: Listen, man, I love you.
2: Thank you. We'll leave it right there.
0: All right. Done and done.
2: This is the thing that you have to understand, Melody.
6: Lay it on me.
2: Sometimes you know when the caller has said the best thing they're going to say before they know.
6: It is your job
2: to edit for them. So at the end of the call, they don't end up sounding like a jackass or an asshole.
6: Fair enough.
2: I saved you, sir, from sounding like an asshole on a Saturday. You are welcome.
6: You're welcome.
2: Who do we have coming up?
6: We have actually some friends of mine. A couple of these guys that are coming up were on the Ozzy tribute benefit show with us.
2: Okay.
6: Bobby and Ty, and they're called Flow Raw. So it's a kind of a matter of fact, they brought us some goodies. We can fight over who gets the who gets the hats.
2: FLORAW. Okay.
6: Yeah, so we got some cool gear here to fight over. But anyway, so it's a family affair with these guys too, and they're actually playing tonight here locally. And they've been out of town. They played all over the place, and so they got a bunch of shows coming up, and they have a single that they want to play on the air. You know, that we're gonna play
7: right
6: this afternoon.
2: Okay,
6: so
2: absolutely.
6: They're coming up.
2: It's brand new. That is good. And we have news maybe in the.
0: I can make something.
2: Five, okay. Okay. You listen. You got 3 hours. Yeah, three more hours. Again, we are typically from 4 until 6, but because Mike O is out, we did his 2 hours, which are 2 to 4, of course. So you've got us for another 3 hours going into this weekend plans with you.
0: Tonight, I'm going to go see Ricky and Craig
2: Gass. That's right, Ricky and Craig.
0: And other than that, no.
2: Yeah, and you're preoccupied with
6: I got my hands full this weekend.
2: Yeah, yeah, you do indeed. What about your girl? Is she doing anything?
6: She's I mean, her business is so blown up, man. She's had to open her practice on Saturdays now.
2: Oh, really?
6: So she's got clients today. Yeah.
0: Nice.
6: So she's working. I think it's 8 to 6 today.
2: Oh, well, that's fantastic.
6: 8 to 6, yeah. So
2: all
6: she's
2: right,
6: killing.
2: Very
6: yeah.
2: good. Rock Show, go ahead.
3: Mo, you hung up on me.
2: Yes, I did, sir. Yes, I did.
0: we're trying to make fans.
6: I don't know.
2: He'll call back.
6: I don't know what to say.
2: He'll call.
6: It's all right.
0: Hey, Josh and I would like to apologize for Mo.
6: No, I don't apologize at all. To be honest with you.
2: Did he not know that I knew that I hung up on him?
0: I mean, maybe he had something important to
2: say. I told you he would call back. All right, sir, go ahead. I'm sorry. I will not hang up on you again.
3: Thank you, Mo.
2: I can't believe he believed that. We'll be back.
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0: right, we are back. It is hour two, extra hour two of the Kathy Mo Rock Show with Ethan, with Josh. And we have a very special guest in the studio with us. Josh, I'm going to let you handle the introduction, sir.
1: We do. We've got the members of Flow Raw in here this afternoon. We have a couple of them on the mics. You guys introduce yourself. We have...
2: Hey, what's up? It's Ty from Flow Raw.
0: There's Ty.
3: Hi, I'm Carly.
0: Ty and Carly, right? And brother and sister, right?
2: No, that's my father.
3: Barely.
0: I thought it was a whole family operation.
3: Yeah, no. I'm Asian by association.
0: Oh, okay.
2: That counts.
0: So those two are yours. Okay. Yeah, all right. All right. Where'd you come from, Carly?
3: My mom. Happy Mother's Day, Karen. No.
2: Perfect answer.
3: I met these guys back in like 2024. We did this, I put together this hurricane benefit relief concert at Ferg's. And
0: right.
3: They were a band. I was in another band. And then like a couple months later, I was looking for a new band. They were looking for a new singer.
0: And hold on.
3: Let's not
0: gloss over the good parts. what? You're in a band and now you're looking for a new band?
3: Yeah.
0: What happened?
3: Oh, so much.
0: Well, give me two things.
3: Yeah. All right.
0: What was the name of the band?
3: It was Crowns. Like, no shade. They were great.
0: Okay.
3: I've been in that band since I was like 14, 15.
0: Type of band?
3: It was like more like pop synth.
0: Okay.
3: I would say.
0: Hey, I love me some pop synth.
3: I love a good pop synth.
0: Okay.
3: We won 97X Battle of the Bands in 2019. So.
0: Oh,
3: it was a good time.
2: Before
3: I'm familiar
2: my time.
3: With the building.
0: Do they have a song on YouTube?
3: They have some on Spotify.
0: With you? Instagram. Were you the vocalist?
3: Yeah, I was.
0: Okay.
3: I was, yeah.
0: Nothing on YouTube.
3: They do on YouTube.
0: What's the name of the... Give me the band name again.
3: Crowns with a Z.
0: Crowns what?
3: With a Z. Z.
0: Crowns with a Z or yeah. Just Crowns with a Z?
3: Whatever you want to type in.
0: I have
3: no,
0: Crowns.
3: No, it's with a Z. Yeah,
0: okay,
3: yeah,
0: Crowns. And give me a... what song is on Crowns? I have Crowns.
3: You can do
0: band
3: you.
0: Florida. That's
3: was,
0: a,
3: yeah,
0: oh,
3: yeah.
0: Look at you. I'm looking at you. I see you right there. Look
3: wow,
0: at that.
3: History.
0: Uh-huh. Hold on. We got plenty of time. We're going to do a deep dive. We got to build this up.
3: We got to do a deep dive.
0: Crowns, and you said the song is called You.
3: Yeah.
0: Crowns You. All right, before we get
3: to... My origin story.
0: Is it all for you? It's not all for you.
3: No, just you.
0: Damn it, I can't find that on YouTube.
1: C-R-O-W-N-Z.
0: C-R-O-W-N-Z.
3: Yeah.
0: This is what comes up when I do Crowns Band Florida. Let me see. I have Interview with Crowns. It says crowd favorite party band. That is not you.
1: Did you put in Crowns You, maybe?
0: I put you, Y-O-U, correct?
3: They may have deleted it. I don't know what they
0: did. I think that's what they did.
3: Okay, probably.
0: Cold, what the hell is Crowns trying to hide?
1: That's cold.
3: Oh, I don't know, man.
0: Let me see if you sing in this. Hold on 1 second.
3: I'll be able to tell you right now.
0: Yeah.
4: Music news, so I'm here to introduce my great friends, Crowns, the Tampa Bay
3: that is me.
4: Synth pop rock band, crowned winners of the next big thing competition. They're live, they're hot, and they're in the studio with me. So stay tuned. Don't go anywhere. I'm watching.
0: Just play a song, nerd.
4: I'll be right back.
3: Yeah.
0: All right.
2: I don't think I've heard this either.
0: Oh, wait, here it is.
3: So.
0: Here you are.
3: Live off my thunder again. There is an F-bomb in it, so just forewarning the radio.
0: I got you.
2: We got a dump button.

0: I'm going to try that. Okay.
1: Very simple.
0: But it's good. It's really good. You've lost some weight since then.
1: Thank you. Thank God.
0: I thought you would be a compliment. You look fine. You look fine and great, but you're markedly.
1: A lot has changed. Bobby's so funny because he's like, anytime someone new comes around Flow Rao, it's the Flow Rao effect. You just get gains because they're all so fit. They're all just beasts.
2: Yeah, Carly, she got the reverse Kelly Clarkson.
1: Yeah, I got the reverse Kelly Clarkson.
0: I like that. Yeah. Okay, so you wanted to go in a different direction, or they wanted to go in a different direction?
1: Yeah,
0: okay.
1: I've known them since I was literally a kid, and I just felt
0: it was time to move on.
1: Yeah.
0: And then her Flo Rao, you had a singer prior, correct?
2: Yes, sir.
0: And what was the name of that singer?
2: His name was Tony, and we also had Taylor.
0: Tony, and you dumped them both?
2: Yes, sir.
0: It was clearing house over at Flo Rao.
2: There was no animosity
0: or anything, just time to... Yeah. Going a different direction.
2: We were just adjusting, doing different things.
3: Okay. Were you guys Flow Rao then?
2: This is the third time you hung up on me today.
0: Was that you?
2: Yeah, my bad, dude.
0: That wasn't you.
2: I have my question.
0: Shut up. Yeah.
3: were you guys Flow Rao then already?
2: Yes,
3: we already Flow Rao.
2: So we started 4 years ago. My dad and I, we started playing together.
0: Okay. Right.
2: Did some acoustic gigs. That's when I first started playing guitar. And then shortly after, we got into the rock scene.
3: I was blown away. We did the first rehearsal we did for the Ozzy show. And we did Bark at the Moon.
0: Right.
3: And I play guitar, and Ty just absolutely killed it. And I just off the cuff said, how long have you been playing guitar? He's like, I don't know, like 4 years, and just nailed the solo. I'm like, you got to be kidding me. I was like pissed. I'm like, what?
2: It was great.
0: Grab that mic over there.
3: It was great. And we had a blast doing that.
0: Right. Talk in. No, just talk in. Bring it right to you. No, from the front.
4: I'm the band leader.
0: Okay, no. But you play an instrument, yes?
4: Yes, sir.
0: Yo, what do you play?
4: Bass and sing. Yeah,
0: and sing. And whose idea was it to start Flow Rao? Was it yours or your son's?
2: It was a mixture of both of us. He was playing some stuff in Nashville. I saw him play the Star Spangled Banner.
0: Right.
2: I shortly picked up the guitar, and he's like, I want to play with my son. So shortly built stuff up. We had a band before. It was called TNT. We did acoustic gigs.
0: Right.
2: Shortly after, we got into Flow Rao.
0: And you only picked up a guitar 4 years ago?
2: Yes, sir.
3: You should hear this kid play.
0: Yeah. Did you know he was musically inclined?
4: I did, but it wasn't like to the level of him playing the solos and just the shred history that, you know, we love.
0: Right.
4: No, it was awesome because, I mean, he loved, you know, Van Halen.
0: Right.
4: And he loved, you know, Vito Bratto and all these great guitarists. And he just picked it up and just really just worked hard, you know. And I was the guitarist, but, you know, with him playing guitar, kind of took a back seat, played bass. And my daughter came into picture and lo and behold. Yeah.
0: And what your daughter plays?
4: Drum. She's our drummer.
0: Okay. Yeah. Did you know she could drum?
4: I knew she had really good rhythm.
0: Did you know your kids growing up?
4: Yeah.
2: He coached me every single year of football.
4: Yeah. He played football.
0: So you were trying to send them in a different direction other than musically.
4: I always had music in the heart, but, you know, the wifey, you know what I'm saying?
0: So we had
4: to focus on football and cheerleading. And then, you know, music came back in our life. It was in the bloodline. And we're representing, you know, generations. So.
0: Okay. So the name Flow Rao means?
4: Raw Florida Energy.
0: Raw Florida Energy. Okay. I get that. All right. And go ahead, Josh.
3: You guys just played in Nashville or something, didn't you?
4: Yeah, well, we did Nashville. We did the Tin Roof up there.
3: Cool.
4: And we got another leg. We're playing on Broadway this fall. We're doing DeMunn Brand, the original location in Tin Roof, and then we're doing the Broadway. So, you know, for a local cover band, but I mean, we do originals, but it's pretty, we're pretty blessed, let's put it that way, with the opportunities. Cool, yeah.
0: Right. You guys play with your family.
4: Yeah. Yes, sir.
3: And you're playing tonight, right?
4: Yeah, we're playing at Woody's Ellington. Real cool spot. It's like a Shepherd's, but, you know, on the other side, so it's a really cool spot.
0: And, okay, so let's go back to you.
1: Hey.
0: So you where did you two meet?
1: I met all of them the
0: same day. The same day. Where was this?
1: At Ferg's in
0: At Ferg's,
1: downtown.
0: That's right. Yeah. Right, right.
1: November 7th, 2024.
0: And then you just started talking and saying, hey.
1: Yeah, pretty much. Like, we all just, like, got together. But, well, actually, hold on. Let's do a little backtrack. So, this was, like, August before the hurricane hit. My band was playing outside of Jimmy B's, like the 4 to 8 o'clock slot.
0: Right.
1: And then I see these guys roll in doing the nighttime slot, and I was like a veteran at Jimmy B's, knew all the bands. I'm like, who the hell are these guys? Right. I've never seen you guys before. And I stayed for like a little bit of the set, and I was like, damn, these guys are raw. And then fast forward after the hurricane, I'm putting together this relief concert. I need bands, and I'm like, I remember this band. Like, that would be cool.
0: Right.
1: And then we just all kind of like stayed in contact from there.
0: So how you've been a member how long now?
1: It'll be a year this month.
0: A year this month. Look at that.
1: Yes.
0: Okay. All right. Very, very good.
1: Flew by.
0: And so we've got a singer, we've got a drummer, we've got a guitarist, and we've got the bassist. So we've got the whole band right here.
1: We got the whole crew.
0: All right. I got it. Any questions before we hear a song, Ethan?
5: No, I'm good. Okay. I just want to hear it. Just rock.
0: Ride or Die? Is that what we want?
4: That's a Rebirth of Rock and Roll.
0: Yeah, I know. Rebirth. Let me see it. Let me find that one. Flora Rebirth.
3: Ride or Die is a jam too, though.
4: Oh, that's coming.
2: Did you hear that one, Josh?
3: Yeah, I heard it.
4: We're gonna be doing some production on that one for Josh. Josh made some really good recommendations. He's actually one of our support with production and
0: right.
4: We're gonna be collaborating.
3: Man,
5: nice.
3: It's easy, man. Some good songs.
0: Okay, I'm gonna turn the mics off and we're gonna hear. Is this explicit? No
2: explicit. Yeah, there's no cuss words.
0: Okay, here we go. And this is an original. This is an original, correct?
2: Yes, sir.
0: Everybody in here is on this track.
4: Yes, sir.
0: All right, that's what I like to hear. Let's hear it. Let me turn that up and let's go.

0: Well,
1: nice.
0: I will tell you, I had no idea what to expect, but I did not expect that. I did not expect that.
2: You that think some K-pop music was coming.
0: No, I didn't think it was K-pop.
3: He said K-pop.
4: He's just doing that synth pop again.
1: We'd have thrown you out.
0: That is awesome. That is. There was so much, and I don't know if anybody saw me, but there's so much going on in that song. I thought it was like a 5 to 7 minute song. So I literally leaned up and scrolled down. I'm like, where are we at in time? Mm. That thing is jam packed with change ups and surprises and some badass drumming.
3: Yeah,
0: we'll get to the guitar and the vocals in a minute. Introduce yourself.
5: All right, I'm Lily. What's up, guys?
0: Where do you get all of that talent and ability from?
5: I honestly have no idea. I've been playing for 3 years. So, like, I jumped in a little bit after they were playing acoustic, and my best friend was Taylor. So,
1: okay. Hey, kid, can you young kids stop being so damn good? You're making us look like crap.
3: I'm telling you.
1: But I'm playing 30 years here, and I'm like, put it down.
0: But this is what I have to add. How old are you?
5: I'm 21.
0: So you're 21, you've been playing for 3 years. You had no idea you could play the drums for 17, 18 years?
5: I played sports my whole life. I did volleyball for a hot minute, so then...
0: How can you play, and I'm the guitarist, how can you play that well and have no idea that you can play that well?
1: You've heard the story about Robert Johnson and he sold his soul to the devil, so I'm thinking there's
3: they got a family deal.
1: Something weird is going on here.
0: You had never picked up a pair of drumsticks before.
5: Yeah, I would go to Guitar Center with my dad, but like... We were just hanging out. It was nothing crazy.
2: I think it came from all the discipline and all the hard work and stuff that we did in the prior sports. That
0: right.
1: That's why I still suck. Because I got no discipline. Or never did any hard work.
0: What drew you to the drums? If you didn't know that you could play the drums, what was it that made you go to the drums?
5: So we have a family background. And my grandpa played drums his whole life.
0: Okay.
5: And I have pretty good rhythm. I did cheer, so I'd always knew the 4 count, the 8 counts, and I always knew like when to come in. And my dad was like, "Do you want to play the drums? I mean, you're done playing volleyball. You messed up your ankle pretty bad." So I was like, "Why not?"
0: Wow, you've got some pretty good with the foot pedals. What are they? The kick. I don't know the lingo. And the same thing. That was some phenomenal guitar work.
2: Thank you.
0: For 4 years in,
1: yes.
0: You got to be ashamed of yourself.
3: Trust me, I'm disgusted with myself. I mean, every day. I mean, kind of laugh.
0: And Carly, how old are you?
6: 27.
0: You have a very mature voice for 27.
6: Thank you.
0: That is, it's rich.
6: Thank you.
0: And I didn't expect. I don't know. Ethan.
1: No, it's great, and it's not. You know, it's not overdone. It's right where it needs to be. It's like. I would 100% hear that voice on any radio single or, you know, Sirius XM show. Would absolutely.
3: Yeah, no doubt.
1: Expect to hear that.
3: No doubt.
6: Thank you.
0: Am I imagining that? Was there a flamenco guitar break in there somewhere?
2: Yeah, a little dime bag.
0: Yeah, I like that a lot. Was that acoustic or was that on the electric?
2: It was acoustic.
0: Okay, yeah. Would have had to be. Yeah, that was
2: and
0: nice.
2: And we kicked into the electric part.
0: Yeah. Yes. That melded in seamlessly. That's and who was the lyricist?
2: Between her and my dad.
0: Okay, so you collaborate on that. All right.
6: They had it kind of like written pre-me, and then like they had...
0: You put your stank on it?
6: Yeah, kind of. Because like I was coming from like synth pop, and I was like, I've loved rock and roll my whole life. Like my dad raised me on Zeppelin, The Doors, The Who. Like
0: I was going to say, this is vastly different from Crown.
6: Yeah, very, very different. I think I was just very like... I want to take more of like a risk and like see what areas of my voice I can tap into.
0: Right, right.
6: And Bobby's like, I have this song. He sent it to me with their other vocalist on it. And I was like, I can't sing that. That's not going to sound good with me. And he's like, just go in. Like, trust me. I'm like, all right. I go in. I'm like, damn, this is kind of nice.
0: Yeah. Your voice belongs to rock and roll.
6: It was fun.
2: She gets compared a lot to Miley Cyrus, kind of the Miley Cyrus kind of
0: voice. I hear that.
3: Yeah, a little bit.
0: I hear that without the annoyance. I hear that.
2: I agree with you on that.
0: Because Miley's voice is sometimes like, oh, okay, I got enough. Yeah. I would never get enough of your voice.
3: Where did you guys track that? Do you guys track that local?
2: We tracked it with Pastor Kelly at Sound Source.
3: Oh, okay, cool.
2: Yeah, so
3: sounds great.
2: With him a lot, yeah.
3: Production's great.
2: Shout out to Kelly.
3: Kelly, that's my boy, man.
2: You've known him forever.
3: Yeah, long time. Yeah, we go way back.
0: What type of guitar do you play?
2: I play a Fender Strat.
0: Yeah, it's all about the Strat. Yeah, absolutely. What kind of drums are we kicking over there?
5: I got DW.
0: I don't know what that is. Like, it sounds good.
6: That's nice. That sounds.
5: Well, I think, honestly, I think it was filmed with a Tama. I think Star Classic by Kelly. Also, my Uncle Nate in Nashville, he helped write the drum part. He's sick.
0: But you did it though, right? You play it and you play it.
5: But he's sick.
0: Okay,
5: yeah.
0: All right.
5: He helped me. He's a really good guy.
0: So what's the plan for Floraw?
2: Eventually get into the original scene. That's the main thing.
0: Right.
2: Yeah, we are doing the covers currently.
0: Right. When you do a cover set, do you ever slip in an original or no? You just say
2: yes.
0: That.
2: We do. Yeah. We try to cater to the crowd at the end of the day.
0: What type covers? Who? Give me four different bands you cover.
6: Ozzy, it can go to.
0: Is that what did Gary you? What they did? What did they do at the Ozfest? Was it just?
3: Well, they so that was a big collection of musicians. So I don't think
6: I wasn't there.
3: I don't think
6: just Ty and Bobby.
2: Yeah, me and my dad.
3: So they played on some songs. We played on some songs.
0: Okay. Yes. So because it was the collection,
3: we rotated.
0: What Ozzy song do you sing?
6: We do Crazy Train and then Mama, I'm Coming Home.
0: Can you give me some acapella Mama?
6: Yeah. One of the words.
0: You want me to wait? If I bring up an instrumental track, can you do it?
6: Sure. Yeah.
0: You know the lyrics?
2: You have to do the Carrie version.
6: Oh, yeah, the Carrie Underwood, the SiriusXM, with Howard Stern.
0: I don't know if I can get that instrumental, but
1: wait.
0: What's that?
1: You do. Carrie Underwood version.
0: Oh, you're gonna piss off Mama.
6: Oh no! It's just the only thing that's different is higher.
1: Okay. Transposed is fine. Yeah. Doing a Carrie Underwood version of
6: an Ozzy song
1: is unacceptable.
6: No.
1: And like I said earlier, I will kick you out.
0: You don't have to do the whole song.
6: It's
0: just
6: transposed.
1: Okay, transposed. I'm all good with that. Yeah. Totally good.
6: I'm not the biggest Carrie fan, so I feel that
1: you can be her fan. I'm just saying, I'm not going to have it in this room.
6: I won't have it within these four walls.
1: I don't run the show.
0: Oh, I got to hear this.
1: I'm just here to be the pretty face.
0: Hold on. Hey, I thought I was the pretty face.
1: Well, that's how sad this show is.
0: All right, I'm going to let you hear a little bit of the instrumental first. Don't sing.
6: All right.
0: That'll work for you, right?
6: That'll work.
0: Okay.
6: That'll work.
0: And you don't need a lyric sheet, huh?
6: No.
0: Oh, you're that good, huh, Carly?
6: Only on Saturdays.
0: I like the balls on this chick. I like it a lot. All right. All right. Here you go.

0: Yeah.
1: We normally do it a whole step higher, so I'm like tapping into the deep depths of my...
2: Oh, yeah, you got it.
3: F you, Ethan. F you.
2: Hey, she didn't do the Carrie Underwood version.
0: She did the Ozzy version.
2: She did the Ozzy version. F you.
3: I just wanted to say F you, Ethan. Wow.
1: Yeah,
3: your voice belongs to rock.
4: How did she not do it?
0: Don't look at me. Hell, I didn't have anything to do with it.
1: I don't know.
3: Yeah. That's not. So you guys are killing the covers.
1: It's been booming. Pretty recently. Yeah.
3: All right. And where are you at next again for people tonight? Tonight you're where?
1: Tonight at Woody's in Ellington at 7.
3: Okay. Yeah. All right. Yeah. Dad, you got to be proud. Yeah.
2: 100%.
3: Absolutely. Your mom and dad, they're around?
1: Yeah, my mom is still here. My dad passed in September. So, day after my birthday. Happy birthday.
3: No, it's okay, though. But he got
1: Thanks, Dad.
3: See, he was around for the whole ride.
1: My dad was like front row for every concert, every show, everything.
3: There you go.
1: He was like the biggest supporter. He got me into rock and roll.
3: Okay.
1: You know, my mom and dad, they're a little older, so they raised me on. I remember literally when my dad was a landscaper, he would put on this show, 1025 The Bone, and we would rock the entire day.
3: Wow.
1: So it's just kind of like a weird, like, full circle moment that, like,
3: that is
1: now great. That, like, our songs are being played, he's like, you're going to be on there one day. I'm like, here we are.
3: Oh, that's crazy. That's crazy.
1: Yeah.
3: Not to get sad, but you're so young. He had to be young.
1: He was 60.
3: He was 16. Yeah. That's young.
1: Yeah.
3: All right, man.
5: In this room, that's young.
1: Yeah.
3: What happened with him, if you don't mind me asking?
1: He was murdered.
3: What?
1: Just to drop the ball. Nothing. Something slight.
3: Oh, that took a turn.
1: Yeah, it did. All right. Is the
3: perpetrator in jail?
1: He is, yeah.
3: Okay. All right. Good.
2: You made her sing, Mama, I'm Coming Home.
1: Yeah. You're really getting on me today.
3: Wow.
1: No, I'm kidding.
3: We don't want to know the Carly behind the mic.
1: No, that's I'm not ashamed to tell it. You know, it happened. And
3: who was his favorite band?
1: He loved Blue Oyster Cult.
3: He's a Blue Oyster Cult fan.
1: He drew Blue Oyster Cult signs everywhere he went.
3: Buck Dharma, for my money, is one of the most underrated rock guitarists out there. Yeah,
1: loved, and he got me into Zeppelin, Ozzy, of course.
3: Yeah,
1: he was more of like a Sabbath.
3: Okay.
1: Like,
3: fan.
1: He loved Fairies with Boots. Like, that was his jam. Okay. He loved all that stuff. But The Doors.
3: So he was old 70s. Oh, yeah. Okay.
1: Just so many.
3: But
1: people.
3: That's great.
1: Stevie Ray Vaughan. Love Stevie. Yeah.
3: That you get to carry, you know, all of that in you that you got from him.
1: Yeah.
3: You know, that's just wonderful.
1: Now he's still here. He's hanging around.
3: Clearly.
1: Yeah.
3: 100%.
1: Yeah.
3: All right. One more time. Where are you at tonight?
1: Woody's River Roo in Ellington, 7 to 11.
3: And everybody introduce themselves one more time.
6: All right, I'm Lily.
3: You're on the...
6: I'm on the 1025 Bone Show.
3: No, you're on the drums.
6: She's also on the drums.
1: Yes, you are.
6: I'm plugging you guys.
3: I'm Lily.
2: I'll take it.
1: And you're watching Disney Channel.
3: Supposed to say, I'm on the Skins.
6: I'm on the Skins. Come on.
3: Yeah. And Carly?
1: I'm Carly, and you're watching... No, I'm kidding. I'm the singer of Flo.
3: All right, go ahead.
7: I'm Ty. I'm on the guitar.
3: There you go. And Dad, you're on that bass?
6: Put him on the mic.
8: Play the bass, yes.
3: All right. Do you ever have to go, Dad, you're a little behind him. On the top.
0: Real quick, socials?
3: Please, socials, all that stuff.
0: How do they find you guys?
7: Flo Raw Band on Instagram, and then there's just Flo Raw on Facebook.
0: All just one word, Flo Raw Band?
1: Yeah. On TikTok, Flo Raw Band.
3: Yeah.
7: YouTube is Flo Raw. So check us out on there.
3: You guys need to get some more originals out there.
7: We got them.
1: We're cooking.
3: All right.
0: But Mo, think about the talent pool just quickly. We've had Saints of Saturn on, right?
3: Right.
0: Nick was part of our Ozzy.
1: I've known him since high school, dude.
3: He is like.
1: We grew up in the music scene together, in and out of garage bands.
3: Right.
1: Like,
3: did you guys never did?
0: You guys share clothes like pants and stuff?
1: We could have. I wish we could share hair. That kid's hair is insane.
3: Trust me,
2: right?
3: Your hair is great. What do you? But yeah, his is
1: another level. But I knew him when he was sick, hot,
3: yeah,
1: Dirty Jane's, like the come.

0: What a dog.
1: Well, we know he's listening, so hey, yeah. Nick, stop being ugly.
2: Do you guys think you'll ever do a bill with them?
3: That would be sick.
2: Yeah. No. There you go
3: but
2: right
3: yeah,
2: there.
3: That would be really cool.
2: Okay,
3: really
2: all right.
3: Cool.
4: Yeah, but those guys, we got a lot of talent in this area, and I keep telling people, man.
2: You're not wrong. It's
1: bomb.
2: I mean, we just need, there are enough venues, but there just needs to be some people down here researching these cats.
4: Trust me.
2: And you know how good they are.
5: Scene's on the come up right now.
2: Yes, good.
1: Are the local establishments good to bands like yours playing original stuff, or are they like, we just want a cover band who's going to bring people in to dance and drink?
6: I can take that one. We just have to be strategic with it. But when we do play an original, it's very strategic to, like, if we're doing like Crazy Train, we'll throw in Rebirth, and people think, oh wow, that's a, you know, like that's a radio song.
2: That's smart. Yeah. That's why. Yeah. What do you guys don't take requests, or do you?
5: Oh, yeah.
3: We do. Definitely. It's
2: what's the one request that you're like, oh, God.
3: Scotty doesn't freaking know.
2: Yeah, no. What's that? Like
1: Scotty doesn't know. Scotty doesn't know.
3: Yeah. Flo Rida doesn't know.
1: Flo Rida doesn't sing Scotty doesn't know. Matt Damon's not a rock star. Shut up.
3: No, thank you. Yeah.
5: Don't request that song.
3: No.
2: Wait, is that a song?
1: Yeah, Scotty, it's from a movie.
3: Scotty doesn't know. No. Like, it's always in Key West. I don't know what the hell's in the air in Key West, but
4: no one does.
1: A lot of booze.
3: No one does.
1: It's just an alcohol vapor covering the whole area. Now, it's from a movie where Matt Damon plays the singer of a rock star, and he's like banging the main lead character's girlfriend.
2: Uh-huh.
1: And the main character is Scotty.
2: Right.
1: And he's banging his girlfriend. Scotty doesn't know.
3: Doesn't know that him and Fiona are doing it in his van every Sunday.
4: Can I just make a blanket statement to anyone listening? If you're in a cover band, I'm in a cover band with Pitbull Toddler, right? With Mike Calton and Galvin and John Brennan and Pete and all those guys. Requests are the worst.
1: Yeah, they are.
4: Every band thinks requests are the worst. We are not human jukeboxes.
2: Right.
4: Requests are the worst if you're in a cover band.
3: Bobby literally goes to me the other day, because a lot of kids like our age, they'll put on Snapchat, like they'll hold up their phone with the request on their...
2: Oh, really? That's a
3: Bobby
2: thing?
3: Bobby goes, I'm going to take that phone and throw it.
6: No, actually, I'm going to kick him in the head one day. No, I'm kidding.
1: To everybody listening, if you go see a local band and they don't say... Do you have any requests?
3: Right.
1: They don't want your request.
4: Exactly. Yeah.
1: Don't give it to them.
3: Well,
5: Tip if
3: you are going to
1: post. Yeah, if not.
2: Yeah, that's what I do. Here's a 20 spot. Play me some Bowie Hero.
1: At least a 20.
2: I would do it. Yeah.
1: If you're dropping a 1 or a 2, your song ain't getting played.
6: The best was, we were in Fort Lauderdale, and you know, we're predominantly Asian band, and my wife's right there. These group of hot chicks says, are you a K-pop band?
3: Not that. Like, Bobby got so pissed.
1: Were they listening while you're doing Mama, I'm Coming Home?
3: Right.
2: So rude.
3: While we're doing
6: it. And then we busted into Ozzy right after that.
2: There you go.
3: Bobby said, we're not a K-pop band. And then he goes, all aboard.
2: But that's good to be able to do that. That is good. Yeah. And it's, people are stupid.
1: Open up Gangnam Style.
2: All right. Laura, thank you. You guys, when you are ready to do your EP release or your LP release, you come to us. We would love to have you back on.
5: Sounds good.
3: Awesome.
2: If you guys want to bring some instruments in and play live, we'd love to have as well. Yeah, absolutely. All right.
6: Thank you guys for having us.
3: Thank you so much.
2: All right. Thank you. We'll be back. Cat Named Mo Rock Show with Josh and Ethan.
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0: 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Ethan of 107.3 The Eagle. You get 97X to a degree, right?
1: As all day. Well. I am 97X, essentially.
0: Well, there you go. 97X, too. And Josh Maloney, a pit bull toddler, formerly of Dean Guitar, he's been formerly a former.
2: I'm as formerly as it gets.
0: Yep. Absolutely. By the way, I'm gonna pull this down. What the hell is Gilmore even doing at the beginning of this damn song? So great.
1: Oh, that.
0: Yeah, it is just like.
1: He's got a. And Josh will probably know a little bit more about this, but he's got a bit of an echo effect on there.
0: Is that what he's doing?
1: He's got a delay.
2: Yeah, it's a delay. Yeah, it's a delay.
1: Actually, that's Roger, because that's the bass.
0: No, that might be a guitar.
2: Yeah. Might be a Strat. That's a Strat.
1: Is it?
2: Yeah.
0: Maybe one of Pink Floyd's best open, yeah.
1: Because, yeah, like the.
2: That might be a bass.
1: Yeah, I think that sounds like Roger, but then David's just coming in with that.
0: Yeah. I love the opening of the song. I love mostly all things.
1: Yeah, no, this is my favorite. The crazy thing is, these guitar chords right here, if you go back and listen, there's a breakdown in the middle of Zeppelin's Carousel Ambra.
0: Right.
1: Exact same chord progression.
0: They ripped off the Floyd.
1: I don't know. I think Carousel Ambra came before Floyd.
0: Maybe. I probably did.
1: But they're so disparate. The only reason I figured out that they were the same is because I was playing one day and I went, wait, that's the exact same.
0: Ah, okay. All right.
1: I'll have to see if I can find that little breakdown.
0: Yeah, this doesn't get the play that it should.
1: Yeah.
0: Cat Nemo Rock Show with Ethan and Josh. Hello.
3: Yeah. Oh, hey, sorry.
0: That's all right.
3: I was going to say, when it comes to Pink Floyd and all, that's probably my favorite album. The movie is incredible. I love the part when he brings the chick to his room and she goes, are these all your guitars?
0: Listen.
3: He just freaks and runs to the bedroom. And all of a sudden he grabs the window and the glass goes through his hand.
0: All right, don't narrate the whole entire film. It was a 2-hour
3: film. No, but it's just...
0: Listen, I can give you the director. I can give you everything. I have a Pink Floyd The Wall movie poster on my son's bedroom wall as we speak. So believe me.
3: I drew mine.
0: Yeah, it's a fantastic film, basically because it's a fantastic record, double record. Thanks, by the way.
1: Yeah, I got to say, I don't know if you guys know this. I discovered this not too long ago. One of the coolest bits of marketing ever. The billboards that you know about on Sunset in L.A., you know, you're going down Sunset and there's just this line of billboards. They had one before The Wall came out. And what it was a giant white wall. And they would slowly reveal brick after brick after brick until, like, characters would pop out. And finally, on release day, the whole thing was Pink Floyd The Wall.
2: Oh, wow.
1: It was very, very cool. I've got some pictures somewhere.
0: Oh, man. You got where?
1: Pictures of it from back in the day. They're, on my hard drive. I could try and pull up and share.
0: Oh, I would love that.
1: Yeah.
0: I opened with Floyd because there was a controversy just this past week. Well, not controversy, but there was a back and forth. It might be 2 weeks old or now with Draymond. I believe it was Billy Corgan from Smashing Pumpkins who had Draymond on his podcast from Disturbed. And I thought it was rather cool what Corgan was doing, which was trying. Damn it, I should have had this audio. Corgan was trying to. He was asking Draymond, who was real anti-Waters, he was like, well, don't you want, because of his stance with Palestine and his anti-war.
1: Right, right.
0: And he was like, well, can't you understand that if someone grew up without their father because the father was killed in a senseless war, how that might affect them and how that might shape their worldview? Can't you allow for that? And Draymond was, which is an absolutely valid point. Of course, if your father is taken away from you senselessly, and you're an artist, especially a lyricist, that's absolutely going to be infused in your
2: work. Of course.
0: Yep. You know, so I didn't understand how he didn't understand that. But more importantly, I didn't understand how you going to be Disturbed and you coming after Pink Floyd.
1: You know,
0: I mean, come on, man.
1: Draymond right now, and I got respect for the
0: guy.
1: Your
0: biggest song is a cover.
1: Yeah, that's one of them for sure. I got respect for the guy, but Draymond, and I definitely don't want this to get political, but I think he's at this point right now where anything that could be seen as anti-Israel, he's not for. And so, like, and Roger Waters has been obviously accused of being anti-Semitic and other things before. I don't know if it's true or not, blah, blah, blah. But anybody who comes out is against, say, the Israeli war that's going on or whatever, then he's against them, or he's upset with
2: them. He makes no bones about it. I mean, he's not shy about it at all. I mean,
0: but can't you be pro-Palestine without being anti-Israel?
1: I think you can. I think some people aren't seeing it that way. I think some people say, like, there are innocent people that are being killed, and you agree that what happened to Israel wasn't great, but what they're doing in return also isn't great.
0: Well, the other question is, though, I'm going to take it somewhat out of the political realm back into the artist and the creative realm. Can you understand where his that the situation with his father is what fuels or what feeds a lot of the narrative and the songs that he writes.
1: I think, and again, just my opinion, I think David Draymond right now, when it comes to having anything to do with Israel, he is sort of he's not seeing the other person's side.
0: That's real myopic.
1: He's very myopic, and we all have myopic things in our lives, 100%, and this just happens to be his, so I don't think he was ever thinking of trying to look at it that way.
0: All right, well, then I'm going to go back to my other thing, statement that I said. How you going to be disturbed and you coming after Floyd? Oh, come on, Maloney.
1: You want to attack Roger Waters personally, that's one thing.
2: Yeah, I mean,
0: the man wrote Dark Side of the Moon.
2: I don't know if they came after Floyd. I don't know if he came after Floyd.
0: He is Floyd.
2: I
1: give Gilmore a hell of a lot of credit.
2: I'd say Gilmore was a big part of that, man.
0: Gilmore.
1: Momentary Lapse of Reason's great album, damn it.
0: Oh, stop it. Gilmore rose to the occasion that he let Roger bring him up to a level.
2: Well, let me put it to you this way. So, you know, one of the guys that I've never been a big fan of his music, so it's easy for me to just want to punch him in the face, is Bruce Springsteen.
0: Right.
2: Like, I'm just like, dude.
1: Right.
2: I mean, come on, man. I mean, you know, Born in the USA, I was so, I'm like, cool, man, Born in the USA. And then this guy, he comes out and just starts running his mouth. It's like, bro, I wish we could get him on the phone or interview him or something, just so I could talk to him and be like, dude, what are you doing, man? I mean,
0: but, you know, but can't
2: this
0: you,
2: is the same thing.
0: But you're a rocker. You're a musician. You say that he says whatever he says, and I'm not for nor against. You cannot dismiss the power. Take Born in the USA out of the way. A Born to Run. Which is an absolute stunning rock and roll song.
2: I am not taken away from what he's created.
0: Well, but not taken away. Can you still? Can you enjoy?
2: I didn't enjoy it that much to begin with.
0: Really, you ain't enjoy Born to Run?
2: It's okay. It's all right.
0: What you looking for?
2: It's all right. I mean, I just
0: what can I get you?
2: Bruce Springsteen stuff just doesn't speak to me for whatever reason.
0: Wow.
2: It's like, okay. I mean, I'll put it to this way.
0: What about Hungry Heart?
2: It's cool.
1: I don't like Hungry Heart.
2: I mean, it's all right.
1: That song sucks. Nobody eats with their heart, damn it.
2: If I'm listening to the radio, if I'm listening to the Eagle, or I'm listening to whatever we're listening to, I don't shut it off.
0: Right.
2: Right, when it comes on.
0: It's not your wheelhouse.
2: 100%.
0: Yeah. Okay.
2: Say that De Niro was one of my favorite actors. I love his work. Now that I watch it differently. Like, Cape Fear was one of my, even though it's a remake, I think he was fantastic in that. I watch it differently now.
0: That's why it's dangerous
2: for artists to get into politics.
0: But De Niro in Cape Fear, De Niro in Heat, that's a character. You're not really watching De Niro. You're watching the artistry of De Niro.
2: My feeble mind doesn't separate it.
0: You can't separate it.
2: I cannot. I'm like, you know what, man? I know how this guy is, and I'm just like, you know what, man? It ruined it for me. It really did. I hate it.
0: Well, I mean, listen, I get it, but I would say, what was that big hit?
2: That I used to love the Cosby Show too. I'm not so fond of it anymore. You know what I'm saying?
4: Yeah, hey, man, it's still funny. Now. The jokes still hit.
1: You know, I would say there's a slight difference in between I disagree with your politics and he raped a bunch of women.
4: Yeah. Thank you, Ethan.
2: Fair enough. Fair enough.
4: I'm glad
2: now,
4: you
2: I'm painting with a broad stroke.
4: Yes, you are. Go ahead, Rock Show. What's up?
5: How you doing?
4: We are fine, sir.
5: That's great. Hey, I'll tell you what. You know, America, it's funny, we're about the only place in the whole wide world where people can talk about what everybody talks about. And that's a blessing and kind of a curse, especially nowadays. Nobody has respect for America too much anymore, but they'll talk about, you know, badmouth us and... Oh, I was going to go through a whole thing, you know, but I mean, I leave it alone. You know, I mean, if you're from, I understand the Israel and Lebanon, you know, that thing. I feel sorry for them, you know, those countries. But you can't, what are they going to do coming over here? I don't know. It's sad to me. They can't get along.
1: I would say if you're leaving a country that's always at war, coming over here is probably a safe thing.
4: Yeah, yeah. But he's right. And all of the things that he said, and he said a lot. It's indeed sad. Rock Show with get a new stick. Anyway, I will say this though, and I want to play you this. Going back to it, finishing the conversation. I have no problem disassociating myself with a performer's ideology and their creativity because now the thing with Waters, and it's more difficult with people with Roger Waters because a lot of his creativity is formed by his ideology. But you know that going in. I still don't understand. I think his masterwork, arguably, Dark Side of the Moon is completely devoid of any ideological.
2: Agreed.
4: I'd
2: agree with that.
4: Yeah, it is what it is. The Wall, to a degree, I mean, he makes, you know, he certainly, it certainly makes statements about fascism, but I don't think anybody's pro-fascism, you know.
1: Some people are accused of it, but some people are.
4: You know, I take that back. You're right.
1: Yeah.
4: You're both right. Rock Show, go ahead.
3: Hey, Mo. I don't like the talking about politics and artists. I don't agree with Bruce Springsteen, but Candy's Room, you got to play a clip from that. That's a classic.
4: Oh, Candy's Room is great. Yeah. I don't mind. See, I don't mind.
2: And that's just me.
4: There are certain artists, like if I went to a David Bowie show back when I was going to his concerts and he started talking politics, that would be jarring for me.
2: Right.
4: Because his music's not political. If I go to a Roger Waters show or Roger when he was with Pink Floyd or solo and he's talking politics, That's who he is.
1: I always thought it was funny, people who went to Roger Waters shows and then got upset that he was talking politics. Like, he has flashed political things on his giant screens since day one.
4: Have you heard the album Animals?
1: Exactly.
4: I mean, The Wall, I mean, everything, all of his solo stuff. I mean, it's maddening to me that people that don't understand that. But like Springsteen, I would expect him to, because he writes about a lot of social, social issues. You know, I mean, one of his biggest hits, Born in the USA, he's talking about the mistreatment of veterans in that song. I mean, that's just who he is.
2: Sure.
4: Mellencamp, to a lesser degree, but to the same degree. But, like, if I went to an NXS show, I don't want to hear NXS talking about.
2: Well, and then a part two, to be clear, is that, you know, one of the things I respect the most is the ability, like, to the one caller's point, the ability for artists to be able to say that. That's fine with me.
4: Right.
2: You got to protect freedom of speech, whether you like it or not.
4: Yep.
2: And, you know, I'm not you know, criticizing the guy for, I mean, for having the freedom to say it.
0: Right.
2: I don't necessarily love what he says.
0: Right.
2: But he can say whatever he wants.
0: Right. Right.
2: You know, more power, and it's his stage. It's his show. He can do whatever he wants.
0: Yeah. Right.
2: You know, more power to you, man. I mean, you know.
0: But it is easier to not like him if you didn't like him anyway.
2: Yeah. Well, that, that is
0: like
2: true.
0: You said, like you said.
1: The thing that drives me nuts is, you know, there are people that are, you know, slightly different than you. Like, I disagree with what he says. And they go, you know, he shouldn't be saying that. Just stick to playing the songs.
2: No.
1: And it's like, you have a right to disagree. 100%. You have a right to not listen to his music.
0: Right,
1: you have a right to not go to his concert.
0: Right.
1: You don't have a right to say he should just do this.
0: Yeah, I'm not a big fan of people that say artists shouldn't, you know.
1: The most un-American thing you can do is say, I have a right to freedom of speech. You shouldn't.
0: Yeah, right, right. That's like, you know, I mean, because an artist could very well go, okay, you're a plumber. You have no right to tell a musician what to do. Can you play the guitar? No, then shut
1: up. Exactly, shut up. Don't tell me how to run a stage.
0: Everybody in some form or another can tell somebody else to shut up.
1: Exactly.
0: and then you got to world where there's no communication. A rock show, go ahead.
6: Man, Ma, you should know we black Americans, man. We get killed for talking.
0: So, yeah, you ain't wrong.
6: I mean, bro. Come on, but for real, I'm some real talk, though. This country is already bad enough, man. You know, politics, it can get real bad. Yeah, we got freedom of speech, but even when we speak about the problems in America, nobody does anything. Nothing gets done. You know, the government doesn't care anymore, man. We just got to survive in this country. That's all the best we can do.
0: Well, I will say this, and you are not wrong. I think it's becoming vastly, and we're going to go to break and we'll reset. I think it's vastly clear that the government doesn't care about us. Two more calls, and then we are going, hold on, and put you on hold, and put you on hold. And then, I hung up on you. I'm sorry about that. I was trying to go to you. We got to have a little discussion about Jeff Beck.
2: Okay.
0: And I think I may have played this song before,
2: okay,
0: but I've been listening to it over and over. And you just have to understand. And it's off from a Water CD, but it's not anything about politics or whatever, but it's just the most amazing playing to me I've ever heard. Go ahead, caller.
7: Yeah, I was going to say, like, most artists or actors, they don't say anything political or condescending about anything until they're already multi-millionaires. Then they start spouting off.
0: Well, say whatever they want.
7: I mean,
0: I understand what you're saying, and I don't know that that's necessarily true, though. Dylan, before he was Dylan, was always, you know, was always Dylan.
1: More people were saying things, but before they became super famous, it wasn't being reported on.
0: Right, right.
1: Nobody cared.
0: Nobody cared. But I don't think, you know, Waters, Floyd had to develop. You have to remember, Pink Floyd started out as a psychedelic band that were prone to noodling on their instruments for an entire album side. It wasn't until Waters took control of the band because they ousted Syd Barrett that they started to kind of hone in on more lyric-driven songs and themes and concept albums and such.
2: The one band I can say that has kept it the realest the entire time is Rage Against the Machine.
0: Yeah, right.
2: It's even in their name.
1: Well, Public Enemy.
2: Public Enemy, that's true.
0: But there you go. That's a great example. Rage Against the Machine didn't wait until they were famous and rich to rage not. Against. They came out of the gate raging.
1: Have you seen people on the internet like, I wish Tom Morello would just stop talking politics. Like, you don't...
2: You clearly don't know about this band.
1: You have ever listened to Rage Against the Machine.
0: Oh, there was when Dark Side was reissued and they had the Rainbow Prism. People were like, oh, Floyd is woke now. They got the rainbow.
1: Oh,
0: like,
1: my
0: are
1: God.
0: You? Are you? Are you?
2: And that's the other part you got to factor in. People are idiots.
0: Thank you, Josh.
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0: Countdown Mo Rock Show with Ethan and Josh. This is officially the time that we began on Saturdays 4 to 6. Both Ethan and Josh are out of the studio doing whatever the hell they're doing, but they're not here. This is Jeff, Rod Stewart, vocally, of course. But I want you to hear Jeff Beck, who we're going to talk about right here. I think this is an old Curtis Mayfield song. A cover that Jeff Beck reinterpreted and brought on Rod Stewart, his buddy, to sing on. You know this song.
1: Of course.
0: Yeah. Of course. I'm about to make the case to you, gentlemen, that Jeff Beck may be in the top five rod guitarists.
2: Oh, 100%.
0: So underrated.
2: 100%.
0: Yeah.
2: He's not underrated amongst guitarists.
0: That is
2: true.
0: That is true. He squeezes so much out of one note or each note.
2: Plays with no pick.
0: Yeah.
2: Plays with his thumb. No pick.
0: But you hear this playing with the notes and the stretch. That's going to factor into the song I'm going to play. This is my patio mix. I'll be honest with you. Rod Stewart's vocals on this, too, may be some of his best.
2: Yeah, he's bad.
0: That's a testament to the song, though.
3: Yep.
0: Hold on, let me see. We're adding in real time, people. In real time, I need to add a song. People, get ready.

0: Here we go. What is that, like five notes?
1: That's three. Because he plays this one of them twice.
0: That's, you're right.

0: That is some playing right there.
1: And it's harder to do that, in my opinion, than some of the shred stuff.
2: Yeah, because making those notes clean and bend and hit that pitch perfectly and hold, yeah.
3: Now,
2: I think there's one solo that might be a little simpler, but just as powerful, and that was, and I'm not a fan of Clapton's by any means, but his single note solo in Wonderful Tonight, where he's just like, what?
0: Yes. I'm going to reference Clapton at the tail end of this conversation, and I'm glad you both said what you just said about it being difficult for those, when you're playing those notes like that, as opposed to shredding.
2: Yeah.
0: Okay. This is it's from Roger Waters' Amused to Death solo album. Waters really doesn't factor into this because he doesn't sing over this. It's a track where, and it's an actual soldier from a battle who he narrates, he tells the story of how he had to abandon a fellow soldier, Bill Hubbard. And as he's telling the story, Jeff Beck is playing these disparate notes. I mean, collectively, they drive the story. And I don't even know if you can call it a song, but it's the opening track to the album. So it's really an album opener. But it's so friggin' great. His playing on this, so soulful, so mournful. So, yeah, I mean, hold on. Battle of the Bill Hubbard. Let's go here. I'm going to play it. And to appreciate it, you have to hear it in its entirety. And you'll hear the story as he goes along. But while you're listening to the story, it's impossible to not hear what Jeff Beck is doing. And I will say to you, I don't know that there's anybody else that could have done this. Here it goes.

0: figured, well, I'll get the other daughter this spring.
1: Yeah, it's about once a year that you'll see the 6 millimeter sun.

0: said, if I leave you here, Bill, you won't be found. Let's have another go. He said, all right then. But the same thing happened. He couldn't stand it anymore, and I had to leave him.
1: Come on, man. Come on. That gets me every time.
2: It's bad.
1: Yep. That is, I mean, who else could do that? And I can only imagine, and you've been in the studio, Josh, as well as you probably have, Ethan. I can only imagine that Waters gave him the narrative. And he sat there and he freestyled it.
2: He may have been listening to it.
1: But having no idea what he was going to do and going in and just listening and just playing what he felt.
2: Yeah, that's very possible.
1: Why doesn't Beck, and you're right about musicians appreciating the mastery and artful playing of Jeff Beck, but the general public, why is it just because he wasn't with the Faces? What was the was he with Rod Stewart with the Faces?
3: Yeah, I thought
1: or
3: he
1: no?
3: was. And then was that Jeff Beck?
1: Jeff Beck was with the Birds.
3: Yeah, he was with the Birds.
2: And then one of these days when we finally make it, the stars align, we have Carmine on a piece.
1: Right.
2: He was in Beck Bogart in a piece. So Carmine's got some great stories.
1: Oh,
2: about Jeff Beck.
1: Dude, I'd love.
2: We'll get him on. I've been trying for months.
3: I got to say though, Beck was 100%. Channeling David Gilmour in that was, if I didn't know, if you hadn't told me beforehand, I would have said
1: you would think it's
3: that was David Gilmour.
1: Well, I don't know that I would say he was channeling him more than both. Those are two players that were about the spaces in between the notes carrying the tune.
3: Yeah,
1: I think they came up with similar styles, but you're not wrong in that. If I didn't know that was Jeff Beck, first thing I would have said, well, that's David Gilmour.
3: And it may have been, you know, an homage, but it sounded like it was close to Gilmour's tone.
1: Yeah, you're not wrong. Sure. Yeah, you're not wrong. And if he knows it's Roger Waters. Yeah.
3: But that picking.
1: I mean.
2: But you know what, to your point, though, Mo, and Ethan, I know you can attest to this, too. We all can. That's happening to this day. And what I mean by that is Eric Johnson, one of the best guitar players of all time.
1: Right.
2: A lot of people don't know who Eric Johnson is.
1: Right.
2: Joe Bonamassa, right? One of the best guitar players of all time, and he's not getting a bunch of fanfare. I mean, he was in the band with Glenn from Deep Purple.
3: Glenn Hughes?
2: Yeah, Glenn Hughes. I can't remember the name of the band, but he's just amazing. But the general public don't know who these guys are.
1: Yeah,
2: same thing with Jeff Beck.
1: Bonamassa's been, I mean, but Beck was closer. He was closest to getting it. I mean, you know, Bonamassa. You know, and he's been trying, and I get it. Yeah, why do not enough people know Joe Bonamassa's name?
3: I go back to what I've always said is that there are some very, very skilled musicians, and there are very talented musicians, and there's a fine line somewhere in between being super great at playing your guitar and being able to transition that into writing a song that people want to listen to.
2: Well, we're talking about guitar players, though, but you're right.
3: Right. So, like, you know, you take Eddie Van Halen, obviously, not only was he one of an amazing guitarist, but he could turn that into crafting songs that became hugely popular.
2: Right.
3: I think some of the songs that guitar players write, they're writing guitar player songs, which, you know, you should do. You should write what you want to write. But it's not transferring over unless you were just a fan of guitar.
1: Right,
3: it's not going to be a popular song, and that's why very few people know about him, or as fewer than we think should, because they're not writing popular songs.
2: Some of those people, so I've always said there's a difference between a guitar player and a songwriter, right? And that's the case. Now, Eddie...
1: Well, what define that? What do you mean there's a
2: difference? I mean is, like, Joe Bonamassa, to me, is a guitar player.
3: Yngwie Malmsteen's
2: a guitar player. He's not a hit songwriter.
3: Right?
2: Now, where guys like Van Halen, and I could put Slash in this category.
3: Absolutely.
2: Too, right? They were in bands that wrote hit songs, and they were hit songwriters.
1: Right.
2: Panama's
1: but
2: a hit
1: the guitarists
2: song. Jump is a hit song.
1: But the guitarists themselves weren't necessarily songwriters, right?
2: Well, I mean, Eddie wrote a lot of songs.
3: Eddie wrote most of Van Halen's music.
2: You know, I mean, and then I don't know how much. I mean, Slash and Izzy worked together to write, you know.
1: Slash came up with those riffs. I mean, a lot of GNR's songs is the riff.
3: Right, but then
1: the
3: you
1: riff.
3: Look at Slash's solo stuff, and you go, that's a guitar player's
2: correct
3: song.
1: Right.
2: He never had any singles with Slash's Snake Pit or Miles Kennedy and the Slash and the Conspirators.
1: I mean, that's why sometimes I say that Waters did the heavy lifting for, because David Gilmour's three solo albums prior to being released under Pink Floyd just didn't do anything. It might have been two,
3: true, but the Pink Floyd albums without Waters, but had the other Pink Floyd members did. Division Bell, Momentary Lapse of Reason.
1: Right, but what they were doing was music specifically tailored to a sound that Waters created. Because outside of that, they didn't. It didn't work.
3: I think that they're so disparate from the earlier Floyd stuff that you can tell Roger wasn't a part of it, but there was still Pink Floyd in there because you had three of them.
1: Oh,
3: Gilmour solo, not the same.
1: Listen, I am a huge Pink Floyd fan, and I always will contend that Waters was Floyd, but I own Momentary Lapse, and I own the Division Bell. Yep. And I will say this, there's one song off the Division Bell that top five Floyd for me. So so I'm with you, but I always asterisk those two,
3: right.
1: Those two albums, if you will. Go ahead, Rock Show with Ethan and Josh.
4: Hey, Mo, you're the closest person I've seen, and luckily you're on the radio that you can spread the word. You're right on point with who I like and respect musically. And Roger Waters has had the best three guitarists with Clapton, Beck, and Gilmour in his albums. But as a Bowie lover also, Mark Bolan was phenomenal. He helped shape David Bowie.
1: You right.
4: And Lou Reed. Lou Reed.
1: Yep, you're at 100% right.
2: Mark Bolan,
1: him. Yeah, Mark Bolan. He reminded me of Clapton. I'll wait till we come back. But Clapton played on a war. Waters and Bowie were very similar. Bowie would pick a guitarist of a great caliber for an album, a project. Obviously, his biggest one, Let's Dance. He got
2: Stevie
1: Ray. He had Frampton on one. He had quite a few different ones. But Waters also had Clapton on one, and I'm going to show you some of Clapton's best when we come back. But go ahead.
3: Bowie's got a black mark because in the video, it showed him at the end playing the guitar like he was Stevie Ray, and we know that wasn't him playing that damn guitar.
1: But hold on.
3: Come on.
1: He can play the guitar.
3: He can, but they can't Stevie Ray.
1: Not like that.
3: Not Stevie Ray. Hell no.
1: Y'all some haters.
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0: those very beautiful few note.
1: Yeah. But he does a solo in here that's just one note at the very beginning. It's literally just wee.
0: And I said, that's a solo?
1: It's the majority of it at the beginning, yeah.
0: I like that. You forget what a great song this was.
2: Yeah. Fantastic song.
0: Clapton, one of the greatest guitarists.
1: I'm going to make some haters here. Clapton's overrated.
0: All right. You want to weigh in on this, Maloney?
2: Clapton's way underrated.
0: Overrated. He said overrated.
2: Oh, overrated. I agree.
0: Really?
2: Yeah.
1: Yep.
0: Okay, so how did he get his legend then?
1: In the moment, I would say that, you know, the American blues was so popular that anybody who could play a blues guitar became popular. But his biggest songs, I mean, one of them was a reggae cover, I Shot the Sheriff.
0: Correct.
2: Layla's a jam, though.
1: Layla is a jam.
0: But that is Greg Allman on guitar. That's one of the Allman Boys. That's not that's not him.
1: But not only that,
0: which is really weird.
1: He wrote about the girl that he stole from George Harrison.
0: Yeah.
1: Dirtbag. Also, dude,
0: you know, if Harrison wasn't a pansy, you know, when we're hanging around moping.

0: was in two supergroups, Cream and
1: the Birds.
0: The Birds.
1: Yeah.
0: What was the Birds?
2: Following behind other people.
1: Right.
0: the Birds had a real nice, I'm trying to think of what the hell it was.
2: Wasn't he in like the third iteration of the Birds? Because wasn't it, it was Page
3: Beck,
2: Clapton.
0: Right. No, you're right. He was, it was the third. Arrows with Knives. I am trying to, I don't think this is a song, but let me. It's more. This is some of his playing. To feel the thrill of desire. Here's a little bit of his slide, not slide, but pedal steel.

0: would say he was one of the greats because he definitely has a sound. Right?
1: He's got a thing. I don't, this whole, he's over.
0: Go ahead.
2: I just wanted to tell you.
0: Go ahead.
2: It was Dwayne Allman, not Greg Allman.
0: Yeah, I knew it was one of the Almonds. Yeah, thank you for correcting me.
2: Dwayne was the baby.
0: No, thank you. I knew it was one of the Allman brothers. I always go to Greg because I can never remember Dwayne's name. Go ahead, bro. Rock show.
3: Hey, how you doing, Mo?
0: We are doing fine, sir. How about yourself?
3: All right, man. Range from Bradenton, man. Hey, love your show, man.
0: Thank you. We appreciate that. Thank you.
3: I'm a drummer from late 60s, 70s, and I tell you what, giving Jeff Beck some love, man. I'll tell you what, if you listen to his music and his albums, he is so instrumental, and there's hardly any words, and he puts so much soul and love into his guitar work that it doesn't even need any words, because we ended as lovers. Gives me chills every time I hear it, and Blow by Blow and Wings, and I tell you what, he was so instrumental, and we played so much of his stuff because we weren't instrumental. We didn't have a lead singer,
0: right?
3: And oh my God, it's just he gives so much to his melodic instrumental stuff. It's just, it doesn't even need
0: You're right, and the reason that is, and that's the beauty of a Jeff Beck and or David Gilmour, is the notes play like words. They play like words, and it carries the song as if it were the lyrics to that song in that instrumental space.
3: Absolutely.
0: Yes,
3: and it's not what they play. Sometimes it's not what they play. It's spacing, and it's so beautiful. Great, man. I love your show.
0: Thank you.
1: Thank you, brother.
0: Yeah, keep tuning in. We 4 to 6 on Saturdays. You guys want to diss Eric Clapton. Perhaps you forgot about the guitar work right here, brother.
4: Nope, didn't forget about that at all.
0: Shut up.
4: Sounds just like Clapton.
1: Some of his best work.
0: Shut up, both of you.
4: See, I think his 80s stuff is his better stuff, honestly.
0: You're not necessarily wrong. This is a badass intro.
5: How many times must I tell you?
0: Yeah, right? You forget about this.

in that. I remember this one. Does have a great voice. Every now and again, I'll come across a song and I go, man, that was a great song. And if I'm not mistaken, it's a pretty bitching guitar solo. And he's playing a strap.

0: See, Clapton, and this is what makes him one of the greats. He was one of those cats that could come in, rip off 45, 50 seconds in a song, and then walk out. And you go, but okay.
1: You notice, though, this is one of his best songs because he wrote a song that happened to have a little guitar solo in it. Right. He didn't write a guitar solo and go, I need a song.
2: Right, right.
0: Y'all hate. All right, what do you got?
1: All right, you got me up.
0: You are up.
1: Here we go.
0: Brother and sister songs, yeah. This was that 80s run that was great.
1: Yeah, this is The Color of Money.

0: Do you remember this one?
1: Oh, yeah. So don't you ever crazy.
2: I mean, the song just comes out of the game, right?
0: Yeah. Boom. Nobody right, just somebody wrong. Yeah, I don't know what it was, but there was the mid-80s. He just had two back-to-back albums that was just phenomenal records.
2: And then After Midnight, that was like Miller Lite commercial too, I think. Or...
1: Was he still doing Blow then, or no? Was he done with that?
2: I think he still was.
0: I mean, I think he's still doing
2: Blow. It was the 80s.
0: He's still alive, right?
2: He dressed like he was still doing Blow.
0: Oh, yeah.
1: He got Blow clothes on.
0: Not wearing a duster and not with a strat on.
2: He's got the Miami Vice suit.
0: And the Forever Man, he was the duster.
2: Yeah, was it?
0: Here we go. Again, he's got a signature sound.
1: He's got a style.
2: But you notice this, there's a conservation of notes because they're a part of the song.
0: Yeah, right. Yeah. Go ahead. Rock Show, where you at?
3: Yo, what's up, man? It's Brendan. I'm out in Odessa enjoying the show.
0: Thank you, Brendan.
3: I had a little brain teaser for you. What's the difference between an ounce of blow and... a baby for Eric Clapton.
2: I can't snort a baby.
0: Oh, stop.
1: Nah, it's going to be something with a window.
3: He never let an ounce of blow fall out the window.
0: Damn. That's cold. Too soon.
1: That's ice.
0: Too soon. Plus, you fumbled the delivery.
2: Plus, his kid was like 5, wasn't he?
0: No, it was like 2.
2: Was he 2?
0: Yeah, but it was a nanny. It wasn't him. It was the nanny.
2: Either way,
0: I think it was. Look at that. I think the child. You might be right. You said what, 5?
2: I think so.
0: It might.
1: I think
0: have
1: it
0: been,
1: was a little.
0: You might be right now.
1: I was going to say 7, but
0: yeah, but no, it wasn't 7. No.
2: 4.
0: Okay. Yeah.
2: 53rd story.
0: Oh, yeah. But you got to put that on the. You got to put that on the nanny. You know.
1: Yeah, it's tragic either way.
0: But you also, probably got to, say, hey.
2: I'm going to say.
0: Don't let my kid fall out of
2: the window. You got a kid in a 53rd story, anything
0: the
2: that is
0: shouldn't be
2: steel
0: open.
2: Shutter
0: yeah,
2: down.
0: Something, yeah.
2: Jeez.
0: Hey. You got that so tragic. That's
2: yeah,
0: so,
2: not trying to victim blame here.
0: Yeah, you can't joke about that. Baby died. Yeah. Go ahead, caller.
4: Hey, guys, how's it going? I can't believe we're forgetting B.B. King and.
0: B.B. King, I think
2: B.B. King's another one of those guitarists.
0: But I would also say B.B. King is not underrated. B.B. King,
1: no, he's not underrated.
0: He gets his respect.
1: He does.
0: And he's definitely one of the greats, absolutely. Yeah.
1: No doubt.
0: Yeah, so, and thank you, for that. Hold on, hold. Rock Show, go ahead. Hey.
5: Hello, how are you?
0: We are fine. Go ahead.
5: I love your show, guys.
1: Thanks, man.
5: Hey, and the last guy just brought up B.B. King. I was a merch guy for many, many bands. I worked for Bill Graham, and I did a tour in 85 with Eric Clapton. Years later, I ran into B.B. King, and I had a few cocktails. And so we got in a little argument about who was the best guitar player, and he swore up and down it was Eric Clapton, and I was going back, no, it's you, B.B., blah, blah, blah. I had too much to drink that night, but that's what he told me. And there's so many great guitar players out there that we've never even heard of. One of my favorites was a guy named Jimmy McCarty. He started off in Mitch Ryder Detroit Wheels. He formed a band called Cactus and became great friends with Jimi Hendrix, and the 9-9 Universe album, him and Jimi Hendrix did a song. It's called Jimmy Jimmy Jam. And then he went to a band called the Rockets, and he just never heard of again. But he was one of my favorite guitar players.
0: There you go, right there. Thank you for that knowledge. Yeah. We appreciate it. We appreciate it.
2: I can say no matter how much you try to push, B.B. King is never going to sit there and go, yes, I'm the greatest guitar player of all time.
0: He's not.
1: That's another band Carmine was in, was Cactus.
0: Ooh, Cactus, oh, yeah, okay. Right. We got to get Carmine on.
1: I know, man.
0: What are you doing?
1: I know.
0: All right.
6: Has this changed your mind about Clapton at all, these conversations?
1: Not one.
6: You still think he was overrated?
2: Yeah, because the songs that he wrote were hit songs in the 80s. They weren't guitar songs.
6: Hold on. He had hit songs in the 70s. We're talking about the Birds and Cream.
1: Are you over? When you say overrated, you mean as a guitar player or as a songwriter?
6: I don't think he's overrated as a guitar player. Now, I would say this. Am I putting him in the top 10? Of guitars,
1: not close.
6: No, I don't. Would I put him in the top 50 of rock guitars? 50,
1: for absolutely, sure.
6: Because he has a signature sound. Well, which now I will say this: outside of the top 50, there are probably guitars that are better than him. But you got to, if you've got a signature sound that kind of informed parts of rock and roll over the decades, I think you got to give. You got to give him the ranking.
1: No doubt. I think top 50 is fair. Yeah, I mean, all this Clapton is God and all that bunch of nonsense.
6: Yeah. Now, and going back to a conversation we had prior, Clapton has said some very questionable things from my perspective about race. But I'll still give him. Oh, yeah.
2: On stage, he was loaded and started dropping the N-bomb.
1: What?
6: Clapton
1: dropped the N-bomb?
6: And it wasn't the first. He's made statements that are just problematic.
1: I had no idea.
2: Yeah.
6: But I still got to say the man looks damn good in a duster. Rock show, go ahead.
7: Hi, I just wanted to great show today. By the way,
6: thank you.
7: I wanted to throw in another artist. What do y'all think about Joe Walsh? Because I have him on my Pandora, and everybody that you're talking about. Will give me that, you know, same genre of music. So I just wanted to know what y'all think of that and what do y'all think of him. And thanks. Great show today.
6: Thank you. All right. Joe Walsh, absolutely one of the most underrated guitarists in rock.
1: He's a great songwriter. I'll give him that.
2: I think Joe Walsh.
6: Wait. See, but hold on, because you see what he's doing over there, don't you, Ethan?
1: No, he's a hit writer. He's a hit writer.
6: But you're damning him with faint praise. She said he was a great guitarist. And you go, yeah, he was a good songwriter.
1: He's good. I mean, he's good. I don't think he's one of the best of all time.
2: I don't think he's one of the world's best guitarists by any means. But I'm going to go out on a limb, and some people are going to probably call me out on this. I think he was the more talented songwriter in the Eagles.
1: No doubt.
6: Oh, man, you guys are crazy.
2: Listen. Joe Walsh had James Gang. He had a solo career, and then he made a bunch of songs in the Eagles.
6: But do you understand how huge Henley's solo career is?
2: Henley had 2 songs in his solo career.
6: Are you high?
2: He had a huge solo career, but you talk about boys and stuff. Well, okay, all she wants to do is dance dirty laundry.
6: The End of the Innocence, New York Men. Dude, Henley had like 12 hits.
2: I much prefer Joe Walsh's outside of the Eagles stuff.
1: Okay, I'm going to let y'all fight this
6: outside, one. Outside of the Eagles, I'll give you 3 solid Joe Walsh hits.
2: Funk 49.
6: What?
2: Funk 49 by the James Gang?
6: I'll give you In the City by the James Gang.
1: That's another one.
6: Yeah.
2: Funk 49 is, you know the song.
6: Pull it up. While I pull up. And you're going to be the impartial.
1: Okay.
6: Don Henley had 2 songs.
2: Henley had more songs. I think Joe Walsh was more talented as a songwriter, and he's just more fun.
6: Well, okay, you ready for this? Yeah, I'm not going to. Yes, so go.
2: All right.

0: I'm a Joe Walsh fan.
1: Yeah, absolutely.
0: I would just question whether he had a more successful solo career than Don Henley.
1: No, he did not have a more successful.
2: Yeah, I was going to say, I'd have to side with Mo.
1: No. Don Henley had a much more successful solo career for sure.
0: But I would say, I will give you this. He wrote the guitar part to Hotel Cali. That was Don Felder. But doesn't he play it in tandem with him?
1: He and Felder together did? Yeah, for sure.
0: But Felder wrote...
2: He wrote Life in the Fast Lane.
1: Life in the Fast Lane, that was a warm-up riff that he did.
2: I know, but he's still...
0: Yeah, really, really good.
1: He was playing it, and I think Don Henley said, what's that?
2: Right.
1: And let's lay it down.
0: All right, leave that on. We're going to pick this up. I got calls on 1, 4, and 5. Do not go anywhere. We just got to take a break. Otherwise, we're going to run out of time. Don't go anywhere. It's the Cat Named Mo Rock Show.

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0: favorite one-hit wonders and a damn great guitar intro. Gatnam O' Rock Show with Ethan and Josh. Not as sure where this clock is going. We seem to have lost a break or gained one. According to this...
1: How many more do we have?
0: According to this, it's... Something's not right. Well, we'll have to play it out. It looks like we have. Listen to this song while I go.

0: We just have some extra time here because we, I think that we were missing a break for some reason there. Sorry, guys. Sometimes you got to do this in real time when you just find out.
1: We don't really try hard at our jobs, so we just do it in front of you.
2: Yeah, Ron.
3: Too much fun, man.
0: Yeah, Ron. Yeah, Rock Show. Go ahead.
4: Hey, Mo. Love the show.
0: Thank you.
4: Just you talking about rock guitarist, solo and personal career. Since it's the 20th anniversary of Stadium Arcadium, the Red Hot Chili Peppers. What about John Frusciante?
0: Yeah, gentlemen, who wants to go first? I mean, I think the Chili Peppers are pretty great, but who did Frusciante replace?
1: Well, Hello Slovak was
0: Hello
1: the original.
0: Slovak. Yeah, he was good.
1: They'd gone through a couple, but I think Frusciante was the next main guitar player.
0: Right.
1: Even though they had a couple.
4: But he also had a kind of pretty incredible solo career there.
0: He's talked about highly. I'm just unfamiliar. I know he had a solo career. I'm unfamiliar with the music, and I am familiar with him with the Chili Peppers. I'm not just a huge Chili Peppers fan.
3: Neither am I, but I'm
4: understandable.
3: A huge Frusciante fan.
0: But Frusciante, from all accounts, is a brilliant, brilliant guitarist.
3: But having said it, I'm a Frusciante fan. I love his his strat. I love everything he does. I can't name one of his solo songs.
1: I can't. Man.
3: Not one.
0: I would say I can't name one of his solo songs either, but I'm gonna compare the bands because they kind of came up on together. Before I go with Frusciante, I would go with Navarro. I think Navarro is a fantastic guitarist.
3: I think Frusciante's a better guitar player.
0: You think?
3: No, for sure.
0: I think Navarro's probably got better riffs, though.
3: Maybe.
0: Yeah.
1: I think even though they're similar in a lot of ways, like I don't even know if I could compare the two. Even though they were actually both in the Chili Peppers, like if you listen to that album One Hot Minute compared to other Chili Peppers, you can tell that it was completely outside what they did.
0: Yeah.
1: And the stuff that Dave did with Jane's Addiction, I think should stand on its own level.
0: Oh, Jane's Addiction does not get the credit that they deserve for being that band at that time.
1: Yeah, and what he did guitar wise in that band was just amazing. So like putting those two head to head in any way is apples and oranges to me. Frusciante slid in where Hillel Slovak was. He had that funk groove where he was playing those chords up high, but he wrote so much, of their more modern popular stuff that it's just,
0: You found her back in the day. If you had a girl that liked Jane's Addiction, she was hot.
1: Yeah.
3: Oh, yeah. I dated a girl.
0: For some reason, ugly girls didn't like Jane's Addiction.
3: No, not with me.
0: Go ahead. That's so bad to say. A rock show. Go ahead.
5: Oh, hey, Mo, I was just letting you know I've been listening to you forever. You're the best on there, and I got to be real quick. JB Boobreaker and Adam Dierkowitz is metal guitar players, but they just make beautiful music.
0: Are you saying Dave Brubaker? I know Dave Brubaker.
1: Adam
0: Horowitz from the Beatles? Beastie Boys?
1: I'm confusing him with Durich from the Counting Crows, but I know he's talking about it's like All That Remains or one of those bands, I think.
0: But fans, go ahead and look it up. Rock Show, go ahead.
6: Bro, here's the deal on Don Henley, okay? Don Henley rode the wave of the Eagles, like Paul McCartney rode the wave of the Beatles with Wings. All right? And Joe Walsh had a career.
0: Wait, slow down. Don Henley rode the wave of the Eagles. Don Henley was instrumental.
6: It's a solo career.
0: But he was instrumental. Right, but I understand that. But the song still had to be hits. Because let's be honest, Paul McCartney, his first couple of albums, he really didn't have a solid, showing
1: Wings.
0: Outside of the Beatles until Wings.
1: Wings, and then his solo stuff. Yeah,
0: I think Wings even had two albums that blew before Band on the Run.
1: Yeah, I think so.
0: So you can't just go ahead.
6: I think Joe Walsh is a better solo artist. That's what I was getting at. Maybe it was a bad comparison with Henley and McCartney.
0: Now, no, that's going to be subjective, and you have no, and I understand that. I'm just saying that sales wise, charting wise, Don Henley had a bigger solo career than Joe Walsh had. That's all I'm saying.
3: Doubt.
0: I'm not saying which one was better.
6: And who's more classic is. Who are we going to be listening to in 100 years? Are we going to be listening to Wings or Don Henley's solo work in the
0: 80s? I'll tell you this. I hear Boys of Summer more than any Joe Walsh song that he has.
6: And I think Mick Jones is your underrated guitarist from Foreigner.
0: Why was I thinking The Clash? Steve Jones. Mick Jones. Okay, if you're going to go there, and I'm not saying you're wrong, but you brought something up, I'll tell you another one. Neil Sean. From Journey.
3: Underrated?
0: Yeah. Underrated.
3: He's a badass.
0: He's a shredder.
1: Yeah, he is.
0: And you don't think of, when you think of Journey songs, you don't think of shredding guitar. But when you listen to him closely.
1: See him live, he will rip it up.
0: And you listen, if you've got headphones on or you're just listening to the song, they're just in there. And you go, wow, that's a lot of guitar. I didn't even realize that was in the song.
3: And he's a hit writer, which is very rare.
0: He's a massive hit writer.
1: Adam Dukowicz, just by the way, I found it. It's Killswitch Engage.
0: Okay. Not as familiar with their catalog as I probably should be.
3: And that's the thing. I mean, guitar players can come out of the woodwork and say, this guitar player, that guitar player, because in the guitar player community, I mean, I am one. Yep. There are a lot of guitar players I know about. I mean, hell, I would be honest with you, man. I'll throw Michael Schenker up against anybody. I mean, you play Michael MSG group. And UFO. I mean, that guy's one of the best of all time, man. I mean, and there's a ton of people. You know, and another guy.
0: But he was one that couldn't find I mean, UFO was.
3: Right, 100%. 100%. And another guy that is, I mean, I'm a little biased because I got a chance to be friends with him. But that's maybe not underrated, but he just never really got the credit he deserved forward facing was Leslie West. I mean, Leslie West, I mean, obviously, had Mississippi Queen and Anti-Slayer Ride and that kind of thing. But man, that guy, I got to see him play just sitting around, and he was incredible, man. Incredible guitar player.
1: Turn me up real quick because I want to share another amazing guitar player with you. We talked about this last time, and that is Matt Bellamy from Muse.

0: Like, that's just him messing around on Instagram.
1: Yeah, listen. Yeah, Matt Bellamy. I don't think... I don't know if Muse is underrated. Muse is just, you know, just don't,
0: Matt Bellamy as a guitar player is underrated.
1: But
0: not the band Muse.
1: But people that know Muse understand all three of those musicians are just top-notch players, right?
0: Yeah, I think it's one of those, if you talk about, you know, who are some of the best guitarists out there, his name is probably not thrown out as often when you're just talking about rock or alternative guitar players.
2: I don't think he's ever thrown out.
0: Yeah, right.
1: Yeah, nobody's saying, All right, let me give you someone that I think is like Bellamy and underrated. It's going to take a second for this song.
0: Adam Jones.
1: But it's on the kick in.
0: This is another good one.
1: You're not wrong. But again, everybody that knows Tool know those cats.
0: Yeah.
1: You know, think about this guitarist. His name's Martin Gresh, by the way. British. Nobody knows him.

0: All right, I'm going to slip into the middle now to the guitar solo. Hold on. Hold on one second. Here we go. Here we go. Damn it. I can't. That is too muddled. Let me give me one second, fellas. Here we go. I can get it from here. Here we go. Ah, here we go. This is his shredding ability. By the way, Steve from Porcupine Tree, also underrated. And I'm blanking on his.
1: All those guys are badasses.
0: All right, check this out.

0: That's some thrashing right there. Not an including vote. What was Porcupine Tree's guitar? What's Porcupine?
1: Steven.
0: Why am I blinking on his name?
1: That's a good question.
0: I was never
2: big into the band.
0: Steven. It's going to drive me nuts. Great band.
2: Yep.
0: But you definitely need to be a progressive rock fan. You definitely need to be that Porcupine Tree because it's going to drive me nuts. You're not a progressive rock fan that much at all, right, Ethan?
2: No.
0: Yeah, that's a shame. Damn it.
2: I like songs that find a groove and explore that groove, not 17 songs.
0: Porcupine Tree was one of the more accessible bands, I would say, as far as that genre goes, which is why I like them. God.
2: My version of prog is, Pink Floyd early stuff and Tool, and that's about as prog as I would get.
1: Not in the Dream Theater or any of that kind
2: no,
1: of
2: thing. No,
1: I'm not the same. I never really do.
2: Respect the musicianship. For sure. Some of the most talented musicians out there. It's the songwriting that just doesn't appeal to me.
0: Okay, I want you to hear this and tell me that you don't like this. Just the opening.

0: What?
1: It was great up until that.
0: Come on, man.
1: I was like, yeah, this kicks ass. This kid, okay, now this sucks.
0: I can't talk to you anymore. go ahead, Rock Show. What's up?
2: Hey, Mo, how you doing? Sorry, it's my second call.
0: That's all right.
2: Today, but I'm so into your show, man. Hey, I went to school with Chris Poland, guitarist, who cut the first album with Dave Mustaine, P-Cells, But Who's Buying?
0: Okay.
2: And he's a lead guitarist, and he's got a band called OHM, Ohm, and it's all instrumental. And if you like progressive guitarists, I mean, man, check out Chris Poland with Ohm.
0: I know the band. I thank you, by the way, for listening. We appreciate that. I know the band. I'm not familiar with the music, but I will check them out. OHM Ohms, yeah. Go ahead.
3: Hey, Mo, Ethan, Josh, love the show. Big fan. I love how each one of you guys contribute, and it's not just one person monopolizing the time. Real quick, guitar players, a few come to mind. All three brothers, in fact, Tosin Abasi from Animals as Leaders will just blow your mind.
0: Right. They were just through here, I believe, opening up for someone.
3: Yep. Yeah, Vernon Reed, you gave me tickets
0: Vernon Reed.
1: Which, by the way, they were supposed to be coming back with Psychedelic Furs, but Psychedelic Furs canceled.
0: Right, yeah, Furs canceled.
4: Animals as Leaders?
0: No,
4: Living Color.
0: Oh, okay.
3: Living Color, yeah. And also the last but not least, probably my favorite, Tony McAlpine. Listen to this guy play the piano, man. He'll play Chopin like he is, you know, it's nothing.
0: Yeah.
3: Chopin is some of the hardest piano to play. And he's just, you know, but there's a difference between songwriters and guitarists, you know, musicians and whatnot.
0: Right.
3: One
0: last
3: thing. I tried to call in a couple weeks ago. You were talking about covers and reimagined covers.
0: Mm-hmm.
3: There is a song, well, War Pigs. Everyone knows War Pigs. But there's a reimagined cover done by a band called Magdalene. And it was hard to find. I couldn't find it because I couldn't remember the name of the band. But I finally found it. It is on YouTube. And the singer is actually Sammy Hagar's cousin. But, yeah, if you get a chance, play just a couple bars at the beginning of that. And you were talking about you like the covers. If they're not any different, why do it?
0: Right.
3: Yes. And this one is very, it couldn't be more different than the original.
0: That's good, because I hate the song War Pigs with a passion. Thanks, my friend. They're a classic song that rock and rollers or rockers tend to gravitate towards and love. I cannot stand War Pigs.
4: Wouldn't have guessed that.
0: Not,
1: we all know you're wrong.
0: Listen, I'm not saying it's not a great song.
1: Yeah.
0: It just...
1: No, I get it.
0: Yeah.
4: Well, you know what's interesting is that while we were talking, I looked up the Rolling Stone top 100 rock guitarists of all time.
0: All right.
4: Okay. And what's interesting is I don't know how they compile this list. It doesn't say. It just says Rolling Stone's 100. I'm sorry, not rock guitarists. 100 greatest guitarists of all time. So that's crossing genre lines. That's all that. And it's crazy to me, one, who they have in the top 10. And then who they have around like 30th?
0: Oh,
4: I mean, it's crazy. Yeah, so go ahead. I'm sorry.
1: I was going to say, tell us who they are, because I'm curious.
4: For instance, at number 4, and this is a guy that I'm probably going to catch a lot of heat for this, that I think is extremely overrated. Keith Richards, number 4.
0: Yeah, he's not. Yeah, because
1: as a songwriting guitarist, he's written a lot of great songs, but you don't think Keith Richards is one of the best guitarists ever.
4: Right.
1: Yeah.
4: And then you scroll down.
0: He has written a lot of great songs. Well,
1: But Ronnie Wood wrote some of those, you know.
4: But let me put it in perspective. So, in my opinion, just again, this is only my opinion alone. Billy Gibbons is 32.
1: Yeah, he should be higher.
0: He should be higher. Should he?
4: Prince is 33.
0: Prince would be higher. Prince would be higher. Billy Gibbons, I'm good with him at 33.
1: I've read a few Rolling Stones before in my life, and I know how they compile these lists is all of the writers get together and they have what's called a circle jerk, and then they just go, who's nobody going to like, and let's just say that we're better than them because we're music critics.
4: Well, just thumb in the air, you know, guess. Who do you think's number one?
1: Number one for them?
0: It had to be Hendrix.
1: That's kind of who I was leaning towards also, would be Hendrix.
4: It's Hendrix.
1: Yeah.
0: Yeah.
4: It's Hendrix. Now, Number two, no. So then let's go this, the next two, two and three.
1: I would think they would either have maybe someone like Gilmore or Beck or Clapton.
0: I go Van Halen, Eddie.
4: Eddie, and who's your, who are you saying?
1: I probably like Clapton.
4: Clapton is number two.
0: Okay, I'm not.
4: And then round out the top three. I doubt you guys get this one, but maybe.
0: So that means it's not Eddie Van Halen. Top three, let's go with B.B. King.
1: Yngwie Malmsteen.
4: Nope. Jimmy Page.
1: Page, I can understand.
0: Yeah, I mean.
1: I can understand him being top 10. At least, would I put him at three? I'm not sure, but songwriting and guitar ability combined.
4: Well, I'll give you the top 10. So, yeah. 10 is Pete Townsend. 9 is Duane Allman. 8 is Eddie Van Halen. I don't know if I agree with that one.
0: That seems a little low.
4: 7, yeah. Didn't see this one coming, Chuck Berry.
0: No. I mean, I guess if you're going back to what started it all, you have to.
1: If you were alive in the 50s and you'd never heard a guitar before, you'd go, wow, that guy's really good at guitar. But we have moved past that in so many ways.
0: But to that point, there was nothing for Barry to emulate. Right. So he created a sound,
4: that is
0: a groove. So you got to give him that.
4: 6, B.B. King.
0: I mean, yeah.
4: I'm just going down the list.
1: Yeah.
4: 5, Jeff Beck.
0: Yeah, thank you. Yes.
4: So yeah. Keith Richards is above Jeff Beck.
0: Yeah, no, that's yeah. I mean, but do you give it to him for, I mean, in the late 60s, early 70s, or 70s, the Rolling Stones, it was hit after hit after hit after hit. But a lot of it wasn't, there were a lot of their guitar, a lot of their hits that weren't really relying on Keith Richards' guitar.
1: See, and here's what I don't understand.
0: Like Angie, is that relying on Keith Richards' guitar?
1: You can't be sitting here saying that they're quantifying this in terms of big hit songs and records sold, because Keith Richards' Rolling Stones would be at the top of that one. B.B. King would not. And then you can't say, well, they're just a really great guitarist who, you know, influences it, because then B.B. King and Jeff Beck would be there and Keith Richards would not. So it sounds to me like they're just like, that's throwing a name out there.
4: Well, if you're going by songs, then you better have George Harrison in there, and you better have John Lennon.
0: Right. And again, you have to think about, like, a Wild Horses. That's not relying on Keith Richards' guitar. Now, see, we were talking about Clapton, you guys saying overrated. If you ask me, I think Keith Richards is overrated.
4: And this is just
0: not a bad guitarist. I think he is a fantastic guitarist, but I would say he was overrated.
1: I don't think I've ever thought of him as a guitar player's guitar player. Like, he is a musician in a great band and a songwriter.
4: That's what I mean, to be in the top five. I mean, this was I literally Googled.
1: I'd put Billy Corgan above Keith Richards as a musician.
4: There's a lot of
1: guitar player.
0: People I put above Keith Richards. Yeah.
4: I just Googled literally top 50 guitarists of all time, and this was the first list that came up. Was the Rolling Stone.
0: I think the problem with Prince, and I think Prince was an incredible guitarist, is that he didn't have a lot of guitar-driven songs. Everybody, when they point out to how great a guitarist Prince is, they point to that, and live, fantastic.
1: Yeah.
0: But on record, he didn't let a lot of guitar solos breathe. I mean, you got Purple Rain, but they will point to George Harrison tribute, where he plays the guitar on My Guitar While Gently Weeps. And it's phenomenal. But you don't have that on record. You don't have – he had so much other stuff that was not guitar-driven that he gets shortchanged.
1: I honestly think and this is going to sound like a joke, but it's not meant to be, because I honestly believe that Rolling Stone these days is putting together lists like that just to get people to comment on social media and get the clicks. Like, I think there's a part of them that are like, let's just throw a bunch of names on there that people are going to get pissed off about, because then they're going to comment and say, you suck. They're going to do this. They're going to do that. We're going to get the clicks and the views. Who cares?
4: Well, Chet Atkins was way down the list. He's one of the greatest guitar players of all time.
0: Should
1: be Stevie.
4: Top 10.
1: I mean,
4: you know, it's I don't even see Slash. I mean, who knows where he is?
1: Right.
0: Yeah, so, that's you know, true.
1: And Gilmore, where's Gilmore?
0: Gilmore. See, for me, Gilmore's top 10 all day. If you got a top 10 guitarist list of rock, and Gilmore's not in the top 10, I've got problems with
1: exactly.
0: You. Go ahead, Rock Show. Go ahead.
5: Mo, how you doing?
0: Doing well, sir.
5: Hey, maybe next week you can talk about underrated drummers.
0: Yes, we can. Well, you know what? Next week, guess what we're going to talk about? underrated drummers.
4: Thank you, sir.
0: There you go. We appreciate it. Here is Prince. I'm going to get just to the guitar solo part. He is on, Prince is on, well, Tom Petty, Jeff Lynne, Steve Winwood, Donnie Harrison are on stage during the tribute to George Harrison. Prince walks on, and I believe he was invited by Tom Petty, and he said, what do you want me to do? He said, I want you to do what you do. Let me make sure
4: Let me just put this in perspective for a minute. What you're about to play, I've seen, is incredible.
0: Right, right.
4: So you've got all these guys lining up to tribute George Harrison. He's not in the top 10?
0: I mean, listen.
4: Come on, man.
0: But wait a minute. George Harrison is a top 10 guitarist?
4: Well, that's what I'm saying. I mean, that's what I mean. So I don't understand what these people base these lists on.
0: Yeah,
4: what I was going
0: but I'm
4: it.
0: Saying,
4: I, was don't, like, I don't think he's a top 10 guitar
0: yeah,
4: player.
0: Yeah, yeah. No, I wouldn't. I don't know that I would say that.
4: But you got, you know, I don't know.
0: Hold on. Let me up. All right, let me get to where Prince comes in.
1: Let me, before we get into that, I'm going to share
0: ahead.
1: The story because I don't know how many people know about this. The reason Prince did that, because it was not in the rehearsals.
0: Right.
1: It was
0: not he never rehearsed, correct?
1: It's not that he didn't rehearse. It's also that he was there and the producers of the show were like, okay, so-and-so is going to come out and play some solo. So-and-so's going to play some solo. So-and-so's going to play some solo. So Prince was just, according to the producers, supposed to be background strumming, you know, whatever.
0: Right.
1: And he was like, no, and I'm going to step up. And he stepped up and he did that solo just to show everybody out there, don't you leave me out of this guitar session.
4: Did he improv that or something?
1: Yeah.
0: Yeah. Oh, yeah, yeah, yeah, yeah. I yeah. Didn't know that. Okay, here it goes. I'll tell you. Oh, yeah. Prince is in the background waiting with the red fedora. Here we go.

0: thing about when you watch that video is Tom Petty and Jeff Lynne looking at him and then looking at each other and going, "What? Wow!"
1: Just keep going. Just let him do it. Yeah. Let him cook.
0: He draws that song out.
1: There's when he throws the guitar up at the end.
0: Yeah,
1: nobody ever sees it come down. Yeah. And even Tom Petty's drummer is like, "I was on stage and I never saw it come down. I don't know where it is."
2: That's funny, man.
0: I mean, as far as captured live performances go,
1: yeah,
0: that is legendary.
2: That's incredible.
0: And he just didn't have a lot of that on his own records because arguably that's not the type of music he was.
1: Go look at his Super Bowl performance doing the solo for Purple Rain in the rain.
0: Yeah.
1: And if you don't have Prince in your top 10 ever, you can sit there and say, well, he didn't have solos in his songs. But you look at that and go, this guy was one of the best.
0: He was
2: fluent in 20 plus instruments.
1: Yeah,
2: I mean,
0: I know. Yeah, multi instrumentalist. Yeah, that. I mean, you know, you have to walk off stage and just walk through town like John Travolta Saturday Night.
1: You ever seen some old video footage of his concerts? And there's not a lot out there. Like with the Revolution, well, he will get up and he'll go like he'll take over Sheila E's like drums and he'll do the drums. He'll do a drum song.
0: Right. Oh yeah.
1: In the middle of a song.
0: Absolutely.
1: I mean,
0: 100.
1: Harry Connick Jr. did that. You know, where you play a trumpet and then the bass and all of this, and you're like, Prince is one of the few people that can do that.
0: I think Prince played a lot of guitar, like doing his the sexy with the early stages.
1: Love Sexy?
0: Not Love Sexy. You know, when he's with the shirtless on the cover
1: Alphabet
0: of the album.
1: City or?
0: I don't know. I'm talking 70s Prince.
1: Oh.
0: 78, 79. Yeah,
2: they said he played 27 different instruments on his 1978 debut album, For You.
0: For You. Yeah, phenomenal. I mean, look at, if you want to know how talented he is, look at it was the follow-up to Purple Rain. It was a double album. Sign of the Times.
1: Yeah.
0: Sign of the Times. Yeah. He was brilliant in that. Yeah. Yeah. Mm. Well, there you have
2: incredible.
0: It. Yeah. But Eric Clapton is God. Don't forget that. Somebody wrote that on the wall. I think that's where the legend began. Somebody wrote Eric Clapton.
1: Spray that
0: God.
1: On a wall.
0: But still, again, I would say a signature sound.
1: There's a lot of things spray painted on a wall doesn't make it true.
0: You got some rock news for us?
1: Yeah.
0: All right, then let's get the hell out of here and come back.
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0: I'm rejoining with this song because during the break, there was a commercial for like the music series that's going down. And they're like, featuring the music of Led Zeppelin. And they're playing this song.
1: What? Is it the music of Led Zeppelin? And they played In the Mood.
0: In the Mood. I'm cracking up. I swear to God. I'm over there. I'm cutting the segment we just did. And like, yeah, featuring the music of Led Zeppelin. And I'm like, wait a minute. For those not in the know, this is Robert Plant of Led Zeppelin. But it is squarely not within his solo career. Yeah. And not a Led Zeppelin song. Great song, though. I don't know how you go from Led Zeppelin to this texture right here. I mean, no, I guess there's some connective tissue. Not a fan, Josh?
2: No, my mic wasn't on.
0: Oh, sorry.
2: That's right. No, yeah, maybe he just was burnt. You know what I mean? He was like, I'm going to do this now.
1: You want to have some fun? I've got a Led Zeppelin quiz off of a music website we could take real quick.
0: All right.
1: I didn't do that great. If I think I got 12 out of 20. So,
0: 12 out of 20.
2: Yeah, I'll probably do
0: me either. Although I do, I've got lined up my Becoming Led Zeppelin doc I got to watch.
1: Yeah, I got to watch that one too.
0: After I finish the Hogan one.
1: These are multiple choice, so it shouldn't be that hard.
0: Okay.
1: As a teenager in 1958, Jimmy Page appeared on a BBC talent program playing skiffle with his band. What did he tell presenter Hugh Weldon he wanted to do when he was older? Be a train driver, biological research, play guitar in a band, or become an astronaut?
0: I'm going train driver.
2: It's a train driver. Astronaut.
1: Astronaut. And the answer is biological research.
2: Oh, wow.
0: Yeah, there you go.
1: What was the profession of John Paul Jones' parents? Were they bakers, vaudeville performers, shoe cobblers, or shopkeepers?
0: How was this a Led Zeppelin quiz?
1: John Paul Jones.
2: Vaudeville.
0: What was the other one?
1: They were bakers, vaudeville performers,
0: bakers. Shoe cobblers.
1: No, they were vaudeville performers. That part I remember. And what job did John Paul Jones do part-time as a schoolboy to save up for a bass?
0: He's a clown.
1: Was he a paper round, a baker's boy, a church organist, or a chimney sweep?
2: Chimney sweep.
0: Mm-hmm.
1: Church organist. What did Robert Plant study? Pop-ups. To become when he left school, was he wanting to be a doctor, a chartered accountant, a singer, or a solicitor?
0: I'm going accountant.
2: What's doctor? Was that one?
1: Doctor, yeah.
2: Yeah, I'll go doctor.
1: The answer is chartered accountant.
2: Oh.
1: I know, right?
0: He seems like a numbers man.
1: Jimmy Page and John Paul Jones first experienced success playing as session musicians on a 1963 UK number one hit single by whom? Johnny Kidd and the Pirates, Jet Harris and Joe Meehan, Cliff Richard and the Shadows, or the Everly Brothers?
0: Everly Brothers.
2: I'm going to go Everly too.
1: Jet Harris and Joe Meehan.
2: I don't even know what that is.
1: I don't know. They also both played on which Bond movie theme song?
0: Who?
1: Dr. No, From Russia With Love, Goldfinger, or Diamonds Are Forever?
0: Who did? Zeppelin?
2: John Paul Jones and Jimmy Page?
1: Yeah.
0: Give me the list.
1: John Paul Jones and Jimmy Page. Dr. No, From Russia With Love, Goldfinger, Diamonds Are Forever.
2: Diamonds Are Forever.
0: Yeah.
1: Goldfinger.
16: I know, right?
1: What did who did Jimmy eventually take over from lead guitar after he joined the Yardbirds? Clapton, Earl Slick, Jeff Beck, Jippy Mayo.
0: It was Clapton.
2: No, it was Jeff Beck.
1: Jeff Beck.
0: Mm.
1: Which song did Page play in the Yardbirds prior to recording it for Led Zeppelin 1? I Can't Quit You, Baby, Good Times, Bad Times, Dazed and Confused, Babe, I'm Gonna Leave You.
2: Dazed and Confused.
0: It wasn't Babe, I'm Gonna Leave You. I'm Gonna Leave You.
1: Dazed and Confused. Yep. When the band first got together for their initial rehearsal in London, which classic R&B standard was the first song they played? Smokestack, Lightning, Little Red Rooster, Train Kept a Rollin', I Ain't Got You.
2: Train Kept a Rollin'.
0: Concur.
1: Train Kept a Rollin'. Which member of the Who does Jimmy Page credit for coming up with the name Led Zeppelin? This one's easy. Roger Daltrey, Pete Townsend, Keith Moon, John Entwistle.
2: Keith Moon.
0: No, I'm going with Daltrey.
1: As Keith Moon said, your band's going to sink like a Led Zeppelin.
0: Oh, yeah. Mm-hmm. I knew that saying. I know that was Moon.
1: Yep.
0: And then he drowned.
1: And, of course, which airship? Yeah.
2: Yeah. Who won that one?
0: Who sang? Moon.
1: Who's bad mother? Which airship disaster is pictured on the cover of Led Zeppelin?
0: One. There's only one.
1: Yeah, exactly. Well, yeah. There's more than one. That's just the most famous.
0: Really? There's more than one blimp disaster?
1: There were a few, but that's the most famous. Which non-member of Led Zeppelin?
0: As the only famous one. There's no other famous blimp disaster.
1: Which non-member of Led Zeppelin played tabla on Black Mountain? Side, Ravi Shankar, Viram Jasani, Sultan Khan, or Shankar Josh?
0: That was Ravi.
2: Yeah, I'm going to go with that.
1: That's the only name I knew either. But no, it was Viram Jasani. Mm. I have no idea who that is.
0: Interesting.
1: And who wrote the main riff on the opening track, Good Times, Bad Times? Which member of the band? Robert, Jimmy, John, or John?
2: John.
0: John.
1: John Paul Jones or John Bonham?
2: John Paul Jones.
0: Bonham.
1: John Paul Jones.
0: Damn.
1: Which member played the Hammond organ and electric piano on the album? Plant, Jimmy, John, or John?
2: John Bonham.
0: Jimmy.
1: It was John Paul Jones. Mm. What was the original title of Communication Breakdown? Always the Same, Too Good, Nervous Breakdown, or Insane?
2: Nervous Breakdown.
0: Insane.
1: Too Good. Mm. Which traditional Irish folk song inspired Black Mountain

0: Dude, I can never get this sounder, so let's go with. I got to figure out what the hell's going on with this damn sounder. But go ahead. I'll give you. Hold on. Let me give you the bed beneath it. Instrumental. All the young. I hate typing all the young dudes in my search history.
1: Make sure it's a YouTube search and not just a random Google.
0: That's never good. That's never going to be good for you right there. All right, there we go.
1: All right. Travis Barker has announced a new documentary called Louder Than Fear, which is essentially, it's going to be released this summer on Hulu.
0: Oh, yeah, I heard about this.
1: Yeah, it's began filming 10 years ago, and it follows the aftermath of the plane crash that injured him and Adam Goldstein, DJ AM, who obviously later on died because of drug overdoses. So it sounds pretty interesting on how he's recovered and everything came back to life after a horrendous plane crash. It's an unfiltered look at his journey after a life-changing experience. Again, this documentary, and I want to see it because I'm a huge Blink fan. Travis Barker, Louder Than Fear, be this summer on Hulu.
0: Do you think that guy died from a drug overdose because of the trauma of the plane?
1: I think the trauma from the plane crash was a big part of his drug use, trying to mask some things personally. So, yeah, and he just couldn't get back out of it.
0: All right.
1: This will be a fun show, and it is coming to town. Buck Cherry and Blackstone Cherry are going out on the Roar Like Thunder tour. It has another name, and I thought it was something Cherry, but
0: it would have to. Why? How do you have Buck Cherry and Blackstone Cherry? You don't have Cherry in a tour title.
1: I know. That's what I thought, too. And then this shows something else, Roar Like Thunder. But they are going to be, it'll be a Janis live show, actually, August 26th.
0: Didn't Buck Cherry have two hits that saved him from being a one-hit wonder?
2: They had Cocaine and Crazy Bitch.
1: Lit Up.
0: That's it, yeah.
2: Lit Up. And they had three. Yeah.
0: I thought Cocaine was
2: Lit Up.
0: Yeah, that was Lit Up.
1: Yeah, Lit Up. They had a couple others if you were in the song when they were like Sorry and Everything.
2: Yes, I was going to say, they have a ballad, kind of.
1: Yeah, Everything and Sorry are both ballads that are really good.
0: All right.
1: So I like, and Blackstone Cherry's a really good
2: they're
1: band.
2: They're badass.
1: Not familiar with them, you should check them out. Badass. And they're really good live, too.
2: Yes, they are.
1: They started like when they were 16, 17.
2: I'm surprised they're not bigger.
1: I know, right?
2: You know what I mean?
1: They had some rock songs, and then they just didn't take off, I guess. I don't know. Ramones are going to be celebrating their 50th anniversary because
0: aren't they all dead?
2: I was going to say, are any Ramones alive?
1: The estates of the Ramones are going to be
2: yeah, I was getting ready to say.
0: I mean, come on, man.
1: Are going to be cashing checks on their names, and they're honoring the landmark debut album. It's a year-long series of 50th anniversary celebrations. Brought to you by the estates of the Ramones, which I think is ex-wives and things.
0: They're a band I just didn't get.
2: Me either. I did not get Ramones at all.
1: Like, okay. I am a Ramones hits fan. Like, I Want to Be Sedated, one of my favorite songs.
2: Blitzkrieg Bop.
1: Blitzkrieg Bop is great. Rock and Roll High School.
0: Every one of those songs, I don't get it. I don't get
1: Pet Sematary.
0: I don't get any of the Ramones. I don't get how they were. It's to each his own. It's far, far, far outside of my wheelhouse. But even being outside of my wheelhouse, I still don't get it.
1: Yeah. Right.
0: Rock and roll high school. Come on, man.
1: It was punk, man.
0: I want to be sedated.
1: It wasn't for you to get. Shut up.
0: Fine.
1: I love this. Live Nation has come out and said that their big summer thing, $30 concert tour tickets, is happening again. And what I found hilarious was
0: $30, that ain't a bad price for some concert ducats.
2: Especially not Live Nation. Bad.
1: I saw Zach Myers from Shinedown. He's a guitar player. He reposted it and said, why don't you just not rip people off in the first place, and then you won't have to offer discounted $30 tickets?
0: Just shut up before they take away the $30 tickets.
2: I think they're trying to get in good graces so they're not a monopoly is what they're trying to do. They're trying to get the heat off them.
0: But he's not wrong.
1: Right? I mean, some of these shows.
2: Well, and concerts are getting ridiculous.
1: Well, and they come out. There have been emails that came out that said, how else can we screw people going to concerts?
0: Yeah.
1: How much more can we raise ticket prices and get away with it?
2: Well, the thing is, they own the venue.
1: Yeah.
2: They own the tickets.
1: Yeah.
2: I mean,
1: they own Ticketmaster.
2: What are you going
1: to
2: do?
1: They own the venues. They're opening more. They're trying to open venues in every major market to where they are the only one there.
2: Yeah, that ain't going to work.
0: And the problem with high ticket prices, aside from being ripped off, is you also have to, it's not just, it doesn't stop there. There's the parking, there's the merch, there's the drinks, there's the food. It's like you just get hit hard. I mean, if all of that were, re, if all of those other factors were reasonable, I'd pay $200 for a concert ticket.

0: You know, if I really wanted to go see the band.
1: If that was all included, you know, but when you're paying that much and then $50 for parking.
2: $1,000,
0: yeah,
2: man.
0: Yeah, it's $1,000.
1: And here's the thing. A lot of people out there don't realize this. They say bands make all this money on tour and stuff. The venue, and I don't know why this became an okay thing, the venue takes 25% of all the band's merch sales.
2: Yeah, that's insane.
1: If they sell a t-shirt, the venue takes that. Where do you get off thinking you deserve a port? You're being paid for them to use your facility.
0: Right.
1: You're making all the food. You're making all the bar concessions. And now you're saying you want a part of the band's personal merch.
2: Well, that's why t-shirts are $75.
1: Exactly.
0: Yeah.
1: So, and for everybody out there, if you ever go to a concert and you're upset at the prices of merch.
2: Blame the venue.
1: Blame the venues. Yeah. And guess who owns the venues?
0: Yeah. Exactly.
2: And the label gets part of it, too.
1: Yeah. It's insane how much they are taking from the only people who had anything to do with why anybody's there, the band that made the music.
0: Mm-hmm.
1: And they're just stealing from them. And stealing from us at the same time. I know we talked about Lords of Acid a few weeks ago. If you like the band, they are actually going to be in Tampa this week at the Orpheum. And I highly recommend if you're into really dirty techno, and I mean sexy dirty techno, go check them out.
2: I'm not. No. probably miss that one.
0: I'm not.
2: I'll probably miss that
0: one. The rave, techno, EMDM, F-O-U.
1: I'm just saying. FDM. You watch some really good-looking women up there singing a song called Sit on My Face.
0: I'm good.
1: It'll be interesting to say.
2: There's other places I go for that.
0: Yeah.
1: Double Kiss news for you Kiss fans who, guess what? Didn't they sign a thing that said they were retired?
2: They sold Kiss.
1: Forever they sold Kiss.
2: They sold
1: Kiss.
2: It. Yeah,
1: well.
0: Yeah.
1: They're back in the studio.
0: I think they retained some
2: knowing them, of course they did. Yeah, but they sold it for $300 million or something.
1: They did. And they sold, like, the likeness, the makeup,
2: the
1: and the costumes.
2: Yeah, yeah.
0: I can see you getting your money from that. How are you getting $300 million back from Lick It Up?
1: I'll tell you how.
2: It's all the merch that goes with it and everything else.
1: I mean, they're going to get a percentage of all of those Avatar shows from the people they sold it to.
0: Who's going to go to an Avatar show?
2: I think the same thing. I'm a huge Kiss fan, and there's no way in hell I'd go to that.
0: I'm a bigger Bowie fan, and you're a Kiss fan, and there's no way in hell I'm going to go see an Avatar of Bowie.
2: Well, let me ask you this, though. Bowie. Would you... Your guys' favorite bands, would you go see a hologram show?
0: No.
2: You wouldn't go see a hologram show? I would.
0: No.
1: I mean, I would go see a hologram show, but not of a band
0: that
1: I like.
2: I would.
0: What's the difference between seeing a hologram show and an Avatar show?
2: Well, you saw that thing they did with Tupac where it looked like he was actually on the stage.
0: Right.
2: Avatars is like on the screen.
1: I think this is more like the hologram. It's similar to that. I'm not 100%.
2: If it's a hologram, I would go see an Elvis hologram show in 2 seconds.
0: Really? But in the end, you're still just listening to a record.
2: I don't disagree, but that it seems to me, and maybe my logic is flawed. It's maybe dumbass logic. It's a more authentic experience.
0: It's watching a movie.
1: I would go to one of those if they were charging movie ticket prices.
0: Yeah,
1: they're going to be charging concert ticket
2: prices. Oh, no, for sure. I'm not paying $250.
1: Yeah. And that's what they're going to do.
0: Yeah, if they're paying, I agree with Ethan. If they're paying concert ticket prices, no. If you're saying that I can for $10.50 and I can sit and have a beer or popcorn and I can watch a David Bowie live performance, sure.
2: Yeah, hologram show, yeah.
1: Right. Well, Kiss is in the studio now, despite having retired a number of times. They just recorded a new song that Paul wrote, and it'll be coming out.
0: Please tell me you have it.
1: In fact, it's going to be a part of the Avatar because the new show is going to include new Kiss songs never before heard.
0: Who's going to an Avatar show to see songs from Kiss that you've never heard?
2: Guys.
1: Oh, and guess what else?
2: Gene, if you're listening, please, man. Paul, guys, I mean.
1: They're also performing at their Kiss Cruise, landlocked in Vegas, where they're on a cruise that's in the middle of the desert.
2: Yeah.
1: Because why not just sell more crap? And they're playing unmasked because they sold the rights. So they're not going to share that money with the people they sold the rights to. So they're playing Kiss without the makeup. Because why give anybody money where Kiss, you give us money?
0: Okay, so you are sitting there watching an Avatar sing a song you don't know. And you're excited because it's Kiss.
1: Yeah. Yeah. That's what they're saying.
2: Guys.
1: And hopefully not crappy Kiss news. Sons of some of the members of Kiss.
0: Oh, yeah.
1: Band called Stanley Simmons, which is obviously the sons of Paul Stanley Gene Simmons.
0: You still could have come up with a better name than that.
1: They should have.
0: Stanley Simmons.
1: But we're going to play a little bit of their song
0: here. All right.
1: Because they're so different. Music. And I think they're going to be absolutely worth it here in about 3 seconds.
0: All right. Let me know when.
1: Oh, good Lord. I hate this crap. It didn't have an ad a second ago, and then stupid YouTube. Stanley Simmons is not popular enough to have ads.
0: Yeah, right.
1: There we go.
0: You ready?
1: Yeah, it's called...

0: like it.
1: It's not bad.
0: I like it.
1: It sounds like...
0: It's better than any Kiss song. I like it a lot.
1: It sounds like the kids grew up with their parents' music and like, I'm going to rebel against this and get into hippie stuff.
0: Sounds like they got stuck in the More Than Words extreme.
2: Or Simon and Garfunkel.
0: Exactly. It's a pretty song. I think it's nice.
2: They're playing that and they're going to have no merch.
1: There you go.
0: Now, let's see, that was the thing I was going to ask you, ask rather. Yeah, I was right the first time. I don't know who the audience for that is.
1: The internet.
2: Yeah.
0: Yeah. I think it's a really legit, beautiful song.
1: Yeah. It's called Temporary Love. It's the new single. The debut album, Dancing While the World is Ending, comes out August 28th.
0: Let me pause you and take a call real quick. Rock and show. Go ahead.
3: Hey, Ace Frehley on Dr. Love from Kiss. That's classic Kiss right there. And Stanley Simmons, they suck.
0: Well, the audience has spoken. Wrap it up, Stanley Simmons.
1: Hey, I'm going to go with, if you're a Kiss fan, I'm not going to take your opinion on music.
2: Hey, easy there, buddy. Take it easy over there.
1: I'm just kidding.
0: The chorus is, they call me Dr. Love.
1: Yeah.
2: He's got the cure you're thinking of, man. I mean, yeah,
1: gotcha. That's a porn. Yeah. That should be.
2: Oh, totally.
1: Yeah. On completely flip side of music, a new Devil Driver song is out. Now, I'm a fan of the early Devil Driver. I haven't heard anything recently.
0: I don't know Devil Driver from, who are they?
1: They're super heavy. In fact, they had this one song, and here, I'll play
0: give it. Yeah, give it to us.
1: This is Me Loco, and this is one of the first songs that came out with that I loved. This is supposed to be clean, and we're hoping so.
0: Let me know when you're ready.

0: They that vocal style, I just cannot penetrate it enough.
1: It's along the Korn mud vein.
0: Yeah. But a little more. Yeah, then. I mean, I'm not telling you it sounds bad because it doesn't, but that vocal style just takes me out completely.
1: Yeah, it's not one of my favorites either because you can't go super far with that sound, in my opinion, you know?
0: No. And there's certainly...
1: They were one of Sharon Osbourne's favorite bands on Ozfest, though. I know they were. All right. She loved it.
0: Go ahead, The Rock Show.
2: Hello?
0: Hello.
2: Yes, that's Cold Chamber.
1: Yes, it is.
0: Yeah, that is.
2: Oh, I thought you said Devil Driver. I'll just call in again because you guys should have a show every day, and all the calls you get on a Saturday should prove that. I got to go. You're lucky I brought your teeth in.
0: All right.
1: Thank you, brother. Yeah, Cold Chamber turned into Devil Driver because Cold Chamber broke up in a very ugly way.
0: Okay.
1: The lead guy in Devil Driver, Dez, was the lead guy in Cold Chamber.
0: Okay.
1: In fact, Cold Chamber broke up at one of my rock station shows back in Texas by... The cops had to be called on their tour bus because they were beating the crap out of each other.
0: Was this during the show?
1: This was in the middle of the show. Like, one of them hit the other one with the head of his bass. They had been fighting all day. It broke into a fight on stage. It ran into a fight on the tour bus. Cops were called.
3: They were pissed.
1: It made MTV news. Like, Kurt Loder was talking about it. It was, they could not stand each other.
0: Did you know Cold Chamber?
3: I know both bands. I know who they are, but I don't know. I couldn't name a song.
0: Well, what was the issue?
1: They just didn't like each other. They just, in that band, they started not getting along for whatever reason.
0: How are you not able to keep it together? And they're not the first band. I mean, there was, who was it? The Poison that famously got into a fracas on stage.
1: On stage, yeah.
0: A couple of different bands, but.
1: The Eagles. Glenn Frey was counting down the songs before he could get off stage and kicked on Felder's ass.
0: But that's my point. He waited till the songs were done.
1: He waited till the songs were done.
3: The audience got their money's worth.
0: Yeah, exactly.
3: Speaking of which, Kurt Loder still alive or not?
1: No, I think he just passed, didn't he?
0: I say alive.
1: I think
3: he's alive. Says according to this, there's no end date on him.
1: That's right.
3: So how old is he?
1: Birthday, 81.
3: He's 81.
0: I
1: saw that at his birthday.
3: 81.
0: But let's be honest. He was always the oldest one on him.
3: No, for sure. That's why I was asking if he was still around. Who's the guy with the big blonde hair? Adam Curry.
1: He was the one that Ricky Rackman took over Headbangers Ball from.
3: That's it.
1: Which is good because Adam Curry, I don't think, should have.
3: No. He shouldn't have been there to begin with.
1: Yeah. Anyways, new Devil Driver song out called Dig Your Own Grave.
0: All right.
1: I don't know if it's clean, so I'm not going to play it.
0: All right.
1: And there's a song that I would love to play, but I went.
0: Come on.
1: Okay. New Steel Panther song, just in time for Mother's Day. It's called the Mother's Day Song.
3: Oh, boy.
1: I read the lyrics before I was going to play it. Here's the lyrics. Brushing my teeth, combing my hair, I'm going to F your mom tonight. Shaving my huevos because I care, I'm going to F your mom tonight. The chorus, I'm going to F your mom, oh, I'm going to F your mom, done it once before, your mom's a whore. Dirty little whore.
0: I do like that line. I've done it once before, your mom's a whore.
1: I'm going to F her holes. So
0: who is this?
1: Steel Panther. I want to play it. It sounds hilarious because everything they do is hilarious, right. But obviously
0: you cannot.
1: You're going to have to look that one up yourself.
0: So are Steel Panther, what? It was a question I wanted to ask you. Hopefully it'll come back to me. Are Steel Panther, are they just a joke band?
3: Yes.
1: Yeah. Very talented joke band. They were trying to bring back 80s hair metal, but everything that they have one of the funniest YouTube channels ever.
3: They're hilarious.
1: They are top to bottom hilarious.
0: So that's their niche.
3: A friend of mine is their manager, a guy named Jason Leckberg, and we've known each other for years. They were a band that played on the Strip at, I can't remember the name of the venue in L.A. It was right down from the Whiskey. They would play every Tuesday night. What was it?
1: Rainbow or Roxy?
3: No, it was, I can't remember the name. It doesn't matter. Yeah. But they would play every Tuesday night, and they were called Metal School, S-K-O-O-L. And they would play exactly what they're doing now with the wigs and the spandex and all that.
0: Right.
3: But they would call celebrities out of the audience because there would always be, the night we were there, Carrie Underwood was there.
1: Yeah.
3: And she got up and did a song with them and, you know, that kind of thing. And then they I don't think went legit, but they did the Steel Panther thing and they started writing original songs. But they kept the Metal School shtick.
1: Yeah.
3: And all these people that were clamoring for hair metal still latched onto them.
1: Like the first, they released a single that actually went to radio, and it was called Community Property.
3: I was getting ready to say Community Property.
1: Yeah, because the chorus was, because my wang is community property. It was about a girlfriend not wanting the guy to go out on tour, and he's like, nah, this belongs to the people.
3: You're the only one that I screw when I'm not on the road.
1: I'm not on the road.
0: There's a line for you. I like that.
1: It is 80s rock and roll excess in the modern times.
3: Yeah, I mean, it's funny because none of them, they're all wigs. None of them have long hair. They look totally different. I think Michael Starr, the singer, has long hair.
1: Yeah, but the drummer's name is Stick Zedinia.
3: Yeah, Stick Zedinia.
1: Stick Zedinia.
3: Yeah.
1: So, I mean, they're just, I love them. I think they're hilarious. Go check out the Mother's Day song. Probably don't send it to your mom.
0: Right.
1: On Facebook or anything.
3: Definitely don't do that.
1: Yeah. Motley Crue, speaking of Carrie Underwood, Motley Crue will be joined by country pop superstar Carrie Underwood for the band's performance on the season finale of American Idol. Did you ever think I would say that sentence?
0: Nope.
3: Motley Crue is going to be on American Idol.
1: It's going to be on. The reason why, Carrie Underwood did a cover of Home Sweet Home.
3: I knew that.
1: And it was used as the you're going home for the contestants on American Idol for one season and then like forever.
3: I see.
1: And so now Motley Crue is coming and they're going to do it together. Which I don't think I want to see.
3: Carrie will be carrying most of that song, then.
1: Probably. Hopefully. Sorry, Vince. I would actually almost think I'd rather hear her.
3: Sorry, Vince.
1: And then it's going to be May 11th, so Monday night on ABC, and then streaming the next day Disney and Hulu. But also on the show, though, and this does sound pretty cool, Jim Blossoms will be on there, Blues Traveler, Nelly en Vogue, Jason Mraz, and Shinedown. So,
3: okay, that's an interesting...
1: Right?
3: Lineup. I mean, let's go back to the early 2000s, with the exception of Shinedown.
0: They're trying to just draw as many different people as they can because of the money. Is that what's going on there?
3: Blues Traveler?
1: But yeah, these are almost all old.
3: Gin Blossoms?
0: Yeah, bands.
1: En Vogue? Yeah, Nelly? Yeah. Jason Mraz?
0: Okay. All right.
1: Yeah.
3: Nelly, I mean, he was just at Hard Rock, I think. Hard Rock Tampa, yeah.
1: I love that this is out, but unfortunately, the movie played and it started about an hour and a half ago. Iron Maiden, marking their 50th anniversary, have a global Run for Your Lives tour that they're out on. But there's also the release, and it literally released in theaters today, and it was here in Tampa, called Iron Maiden Burning Ambition, that has taken some of the old stills from like their album covers and stuff, and they've created an animated movie.
3: Wow.
1: And it's like a whole thing about Eddie and all the Iron Maiden stuff. And it's it's part of a documentary that is out today.
0: All right.
1: And elsewhere in Iron Maiden news, Bruce Dickinson is one of the ones that's come out and said, you know, ticket costs have been just going up and up and up, and it's ridiculous. We don't want a front row full of just rich people. We want the kids to be able to go to the show. So they're trying to keep their ticket prices under control.
0: I like that.
1: Good on you, Iron Maiden. New Five Finger Death Punch single is coming out this coming Friday the 15th, but they released a teaser of it. This is called Eye of the Storm, and I bring this up because I'm actually going to go see Chris Kale, the bass player. He's doing stand-up comedy tonight at Side Splitters in Wesley Chapel. So if you got me turned up,
0: you're up.
1: We are playing this little clip here. Where did it go? Right here.

0: Very Five Finger Death Punchy.
1: That's what you would expect.
2: Yeah. And I like that.
1: Listen, they know their audience better than any band, maybe with the exception of Kiss.
0: Yeah.
1: They know their audience better than anybody.
2: Now, am I going to go to a concert and be pummeled by that for an hour? No, I'm not. But I like it.
0: You know, I will say this. They are a band, and Josh knows this, that they don't get in there and go, I want to, you know, write a song about something that happened to me so much, as they go, I want to write a song that people are going to buy.
2: Sure.
0: They're
1: 100%.
0: They're out there to sell records. But they're also open about it. You know, they're not hiding it. So
1: Zoltan has no shame about that.
0: Yeah, no.
1: He writes songs for our fans.
0: Yeah, exactly. He writes songs to sell records, to make the fans happy, and he's got the Lamborghinis and the castle in Vegas to prove it.
1: Yeah, exactly.
2: If you got your own corner, you know,
1: stay on
2: service
1: it.
2: Stay on it and service it.
0: 100%. And for you Metallica fans, former Metallica bassist Jason Newsted recently stopped by the Bush Wildlife Sanctuary over in Jupiter, Florida, and he played some acoustic music for the animals. An enrichment thing for the animals they do.
2: Didn't he release a statement about why he left the band? He actually left the band.
1: I just saw him in some kind of news somewhere this week.
0: Yeah, it was he was having either addiction or mental health problems or both. And he went to the guys at Metallica and said, hey, I need you to take the foot off the gas for a second. I need some me time to fix this real quick. And they said no.
2: I think wasn't that the initial. I thought I read somewhere where he said he did say that. But it was also about Metallica not wanting him to continue on. Didn't he have a project of his own?
0: Yeah, he was doing some stuff in the off time. And I think they were like, you're in Metallica or you're not. And so it was possibly a combination of those. And, you know, if they're not going to let you take care of your mental health and they're not going to let you have a life outside of the band, I can understand why, even though they're the biggest band in the world, you're like, I can't be all this.
2: I don't know if I understand that. I guess you have to be protective of the brand, and you don't want to be competing against yourself. But
1: you're not.
2: You're not. You're right. Yeah. And you know who did that famously, but not necessarily famously if you don't know the inside Iggy's, as they say. But Bon Jovi was extremely resentful when Richie Sambora put out that first album, which was a great album.
1: But weren't the Young Guns songs John Bon Jovi songs?
0: Yeah, they're all him.
2: Yes.
0: He's like, this isn't going to be Bon Jovi, this is going to be me.
2: Well, Bon Jovi can leave the band and do
1: it. Bon Jovi is playing again this year in New York. Did you know that?
0: Oh, yeah, they're doing that four-day set.
1: Yeah, 4 days in a row at Madison Square Garden.
2: Is Sambora with him?
1: No.
2: Not by Bon Jovi.
1: No, I'm not saying that. But what I'm saying is that how in the ever-loving hell is Bon Jovi going to sing four nights in a row?
2: Well,
1: even if it's every other day.
2: He has taken off for the better part of 2 years.
1: Runaway and all these.
2: I'm
1: pulling for him, man. I really am.
2: Yeah, I mean, maybe that 2 years gave his throat time to heal.
1: Maybe
0: so.
1: I would love to see videos of him just killing it. I would love that. Mm-hmm.
0: Especially after the concert that he put on here. I would love to see him doing well, because I don't want that to be the Bon Jovi I remember. A concert that I walked out of.
1: Oh, did you really?
0: Yeah, we left. We're like halfway through. We're like, I can't take this. Yeah.
2: Was he not playing the hits too? Or what was it? What was it again?
0: He was playing a bunch of crap I'd never heard, with a couple. Like, it was three songs and then a song you know. You know, unless you are a diehard, it was 25% stuff you would recognize, and you couldn't hear him. And when you could hear him, it didn't sound good.
1: That's no good.
0: It was a very bad night, and I wish his wife had gone to him before this tour and been like, "You can't do this right now."
2: You have to be able to empathize with the creators and the creatives if that's what you do.
0: Yeah.
2: That's who you are. I understand it being difficult to let it go. Conversely, if you made millions upon millions upon millions, enjoy
0: life.
2: Here's
0: a question, though. You know, it took his wife coming to him and saying, you can't do this right now.
2: She said you sucked.
0: As a singer, you've warmed up before. Oh, yeah. You could hear yourself.
1: Oh, yeah.
0: At what point did John Bon Jovi hear that and go, yeah, I'm great?
2: Well, you delude yourself.
1: Everyone else around you does, too.
2: Yeah. So what does it say? Doctor,
0: heal thyself. Physician, heal thyself.
2: Or don't. It's something. Yeah, that's the saying. I don't know that that's applying to what I'm trying to say. But, yeah, you're not going to be honest with yourself.
0: Yeah.
2: Because you want to be out there.
0: I think, you know, if you're in Axl Rose and you're not sounding your best, but you're still singing in your warm-ups, that's one thing. What Bon Jovi put out there was honestly like, I don't know. I don't know how anybody could have heard what he did and said, you should be on a stage.
1: But no one's going to be honest with
2: right,
1: you.
2: Right. The other thing is, that's their paycheck.
0: Yeah, right. Yeah, it's you know, lots of people.
2: Hey, hey, man, I don't think we should be on tour. Okay, have fun working at McDonald's.
1: Yeah, don't worry, you're not on tour anymore. See ya.
2: I'll be okay. But you,
0: I'll be fine with my Bon Jovi money.
2: Yeah, exactly.
0: Hey,
2: exactly.
0: Guitar Tech, what are you gonna do?
1: Exactly.
0: Nothing.
2: All right, gentlemen, we're gonna have to make that it.
0: Yeah, that's it.
2: Have to do it right there.
1: Hey, what a great time today.
2: 4 hours. Fun.
0: It only felt like five and a half.
2: I am not. Yeah, right. I don't know what is coming up next, but again, 4 to 6, that is our normal time. We are on 1025 The Bone every Saturday. Josh, you have a great one. You as well.
0: I'm going to go see some comedy tonight.
2: That's right. Yeah, have fun, definitely. All right, we are going to get out of here. I believe some best of something is coming up next.
0: Not our show.
2: It's not our show. We gave you 4 hours. Leave us alone. Yeah. Stop feeding
0: on me. You just got
2: me.
0: The best of, damn it.
2: Exactly. All right, we'll be back. Everybody back next week?
0: Yep.
2: All right, there you heard it. We are back next week. Have a great remainder of the weekend. Happy Mother's Day to you all.
0: All your mothers.
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0: Mike Cal, the show. It's 102.5 The Bone. Good morning, everybody. It is Monday, May 4th.
1: No.
0: May the 4th be with you. 2026, and we are coming to you live. Good morning. How's everybody doing?
2: Good.
0: We had a strange turn of events. Thank you, Gio, on Friday. The first time I can recall ever, I had to walk off the show.
2: Yeah.
0: I was that sick. I mean, I was really out of it. I couldn't possibly imagine doing two more hours of that show on Friday. I felt like I was going to throw up in my mouth the
2: entire
0: time.
2: Yeah, you seemed very sick. So sick that you decided to still go ahead and work, which we all appreciate. Oh, did I get sick? Sure did. Probably a coincidence, though. Probably just a coincidence.
0: I told you. Don't kiss me.
2: I told you.
0: You insisted on kissing me.
2: Son of a bitch.
0: Listen to me.
2: You hear me?
1: Yeah,
2: you hear me right now?
0: Yeah. I'm still stuffy and sick. Should we call it a day?
3: Wait a minute. Come
1: on. I appreciate you powering through, Galvin.
2: Yeah.
0: Carmen, did you get my email? Or get my text?
3: I did. I texted you back.
0: Oh, you did?
3: Yes.
2: Come on, Boomer. That's how it works.
3: Yeah. You texted me. I texted you.
2: Carmen, did you get my fax?
3: I did not.
0: So I was saying good morning to you, Carmen.
3: Yes.
0: And I sent you an email.
3: Oh, okay.
0: For a spot, if just so you have it.
3: I got you.
0: A Hard Rock spot.
3: Okay.
0: Cool. Thank you.
3: I'll find
0: anyway,
3: it.
1: I got a question.
0: Yeah. Gio, right. What is your question?
1: Did you shoot a Snoop Dogg video in this room over the weekend?
0: Oh, we'd like.
2: Wow. Yeah.
1: As soon as you get to the door, it's just like very overwhelming.
3: Is it in the room or just like his house?
2: I think I know what it is. Is the pizza box right by the door?
1: I think
2: probably has a lot of the.
1: Like, I can definitely smell it in here for sure.
0: Because the problem is all the air blows in here.
1: Right.
0: So that's why you're smelling it here mostly. But it's only in one room of the house, but it has permeated the rest of the house.
1: The cat is definitely high. Yeah. It's very, it's overwhelming.
2: It's a lot.
1: Yeah. Like right when I opened the door, I was like, whoa, what is going on in here? These guys are getting ready for the show early.
0: I walk in the back door and I walk in there and I look at the house and I go, am I the only one that smells weed in this house? It just smells like weed throughout the entire house.
1: Yeah, it's a lot.
2: I thought you got a new system for the vent. That you got
3: a new smell.
2: Snoop Dogg. Yeah. A little Snoop Dogg freshener in there or something.
0: No, that is just the medical marijuana flowing through the home.
1: Good Lord.
0: Out of the room of a young 19-year-old boy. Yeah.
4: Approved.
0: I know, Joe. I know.
1: Mm-hmm.
0: Oh, good riddance, Spirit Airlines. Garbage. I feel about Spirit Airlines the same way I did about that guy from Storage Wars.
1: Listen, it's only like 50,000 people that now have lost their jobs. Listen,
0: they were the worst people I've ever met in my life.
1: Yeah.
0: No one has treated me worse than the people at Spirit Airlines. You can all suck it. Enjoy working on the
1: void of emotion.
0: I have emotion. This is anger.
1: 50,000 people lost their jobs.
0: See ya.
1: Entire cities are being destroyed because of this. Airports shut down.
2: Where do I go to get my refund? Because I had credit.
1: Yeah.
0: Oh, did you really?
2: Yeah.
0: Oh,
2: I figured that was going
1: to
2: happen anyway.
1: Don't go to the airport.
2: Yeah.
0: That sucks. Carmen, you really got me in a bad spot over the weekend.
3: Why me?
0: Yes. You have. I said. On the air, we were doing the one word to describe this year so far.
3: Yeah.
0: And I said it was chill. I meant like my personal life, you know?
3: That wasn't the question that was asked, though.
1: We all know what you meant.
3: Yeah. I don't know how this comes back on me.
0: People yelling at me all weekend. We're in wars, and there's...
2: Why is this Carmen's fault?
3: Yeah, exactly.
0: Because she's the one that was like, you're out of touch with life.
2: No, I think everybody was. I think everybody, that was a consensus.
3: And I don't think it's my fault that you're out of touch with life.
0: I am not out of touch. I'm just happy.
3: You are, though.
0: I'm not.
3: The question was, how would you describe the year as a whole? And you took it on yourself to describe it for your life and your life only.
0: Yes, what I thought they were asking. Yeah. That's what I thought the question was.
3: No.
0: What does Mike Calton think about
3: exactly? Yeah. Yeah. So, it's not my fault. I'm not the one who made you this way.
0: No, you do this. You go, you said this.
2: Yeah, but I believe Gio said stressful.
1: Yeah, I said circus.
2: Circus. Yeah. Joe said stressful. Carmen said.
0: I kind of came around a little bit and I was like, oh, you mean like the world on a whole? I thought you meant like how my life is going. I'm pretty chill right now.
1: Yeah.
0: Chill. Nobody I know works for Spirit Airlines, so we're good.
1: Oof.
0: Yeah.
3: Again,
1: void of emotion.
3: I don't know how this is my fault.
1: 50,000 people out of a job. You're like, good.
0: Listen to me.
1: Screw them.
0: I can't recall one
2: economy.
1: Major hit on the economy. 9%. All the flights are going to go up. The prices are going to go up across the board.
0: Oh, yeah. I don't care.
1: And you're like, good.
0: I'm telling you right now.
2: He doesn't have a flight book. So
0: I don't have a flight book. I don't have credit that I need to get back. I have never met a Spirit Airline worker that was nice.
1: But you realize it's way bigger than just Spirit Airlines. No. It affects the entire airline industry.
0: Only care about Spirit.
1: And 50, you know, all these people.
0: I just care about Spirit.
2: Also, one time he had to fly Spirit and they said, hey, this bag's too heavy. And he's like, they're the worst. Yeah. I hate them.
0: True.
2: They didn't give me a chocolate croissant.
0: No.
2: Their first class wasn't nice.
0: They left my grandmother in a wheelchair in the rain.
1: Oh,
0: no. I don't like, see, now it's a different story, huh? Yeah.
2: Or did you left your grandma in the wheelchair?
0: All right. Well, they told me to.
2: Yeah, you're in charge.
3: I mean,
0: whatever. Again. I don't like you, Spirit.
1: This seat's too small. Screw everybody.
0: Oh, you got to make a fat joke out of it.
1: Sorry.
2: I think Gio was just saying that.
3: That's the line.
4: That's Gio's observation.
0: So Friday, I was ill. Totally sick. I had plans the whole weekend that all got thwarted. But on Saturday, my wife said, are you feeling any better? I said, a little. Like I don't feel like I'm going to throw up in my mouth anymore. And we were going to go to see The Devil Wears Prada 2. And how come we didn't go, Calvin?
2: You did not go because it wasn't playing at a time. It was only playing like at night.
0: Calvin, I would have went the day. I would have went at night. Mm-hmm. I would have drove to Hyde Park.
2: Mm-hmm.
0: I would have gone to West Shore. I would have gone to University. I would have gone to Oldsmar. I looked at every movie theater, sold out everywhere.
2: The only,
0: this must be the greatest movie in the history of movies. I haven't seen a movie this sold out since Benji when I was about 6 years old. This movie was sold out everywhere unless you wanted to sit in the front row. That was the only seats that were available were front row and handicap seats throughout all the theaters. Did you end up making it there?
1: I did. I went and saw it.
0: Where'd you go? You pre-bought your tickets, right?
1: No. We just went up and bought them there at the theater.
0: Where? What?
1: There's the AMC over there on Bruce B. Downs off of 75.
0: Oh, yeah. Woodlands?
1: Yeah, Woodlands. There. Yeah. You can go there and they don't, there's no... You can't
0: pre-buy.
1: Yeah, they're not reserved seats. You can buy them ahead of time. There's not reserved seats.
0: Oh, I can't sit with the poor.
1: Yeah, that's why you didn't see the movie. We know that.
3: Chill.
1: But I went there. It was crowded.
0: I gotta be honest with you, I didn't even think of that place where I would have checked that out.
1: Yeah, too. It's like a little bit older theater, but we went there and it was crowded, but we were able to get seats.
0: Yeah,
1: just fine.
0: Yeah,
1: we went like 20 minutes early and it was fine.
0: How was what's the review?
1: Devil Wears Prada 2. Devil Wears Prada poo.
0: Oh.
1: No, I'm kidding. It was actually good. I liked it.
0: Okay.
1: Yeah, it's very much, if you like the first one, you like this one. It's not Top Gun Maverick good.
0: No, but it's good enough to see.
1: But yeah, the characters are fun. It's kind of the same thing over.
0: I have not seen a movie this high in demand that did not involve Wolverine.
1: Yeah.
0: It's unbelievable.
1: Yeah, we all like it. My daughters went, my wife went, we all liked it.
3: Did you watch the first one first? As a family?
1: No, what we've seen it so many times.
3: Right.
1: My older daughter, she had not watched it, so she watched it. So we had just seen it. Like, it had just been playing in the house for a couple of days in anticipation of part two. And
0: I can't believe that I could not get in to go see it anywhere.
1: Stanley Tucci's very old. That's the biggest takeaway for me.
0: Really?
1: Yeah, he's old and he can barely kind of talk. But they rehashed a lot of the same old jokes, but it's like, you know, now they're in modern society. So,
2: you know how good of an actor Stanley Tucci is? I thought he was gay in real life.
1: Oh, really?
2: He just seems gay now. Yeah.
0: You know who he dates? Edie Falco.
1: Really?
0: Or I think they were married. I don't know if they still are.
1: Oh, wow.
0: I think they were married or they were together for a while.
1: Yeah. Yeah. No, Meryl Streep's great. She does not age.
0: No.
1: She's exactly the same. It was good. I liked it.
0: Oh, man.
1: Yeah.
0: No, I'm excited to go see it.
1: I think you'll probably like it.
0: Oh, I'm sure I will.
1: I mean, it's a lot of the same thing. It's a little predictable at the end, but, you know, it's the same movie, but they make more modern jokes. It's how, you know, the magazine's dying and it's all digital now.
3: How it's
1: and
3: like
1: now,
3: evolved.
1: Yeah, now Miranda, she's like, you know, the old timer, you know, kind of caught in the past and not adapting to, you know, modern things.
2: Speaking of movies, I think I set a new record. For turning a movie off the fastest.
0: I watched a movie this weekend too. I wonder if it's the same one.
2: I probably not. This is probably one you've never even heard of. The only reason I know about it is because David Spade is in it. And it's not Busboys.
0: I was going to say, it's not Busboys.
2: It is, let me see if I can, I don't even remember the name of it. I'm trying to look right now. New movie. And I started watching it. It has David Spade. It has Keanu Reeves. It has Jonah Hill. It's a movie called Outcome. It's a dark comedy. And it's it was on Apple TV, but it's a movie that was on Apple TV. And it's like Keanu Reeves is a star since he was a child, and now he's older, and he's very concerned with how the public perceives him and this and that, whatever. That's all I got, because it started out, there was an interview, and he was upset with his staff and this and that, and then he goes and visits Jonah Hill, and Jonah Hill is a crazy character with big glasses and crazy teeth, and he talks really weird, and they've been friends since they were kids, and he has to go to the bathroom, and he makes Keanu Reeves go in with him in the bathroom, and their dialogue is back and forth, and I shut it off. I went, Jesus Christ. They were just trying so... I didn't even see David Spade. This movie's not good. I'm not wasting my time. I already know... 4.5 minutes in that this is not a movie for me.
1: Nope.
2: You may watch this movie and love it. For me, I give it the nope. I changed it and I put on something else.
0: There you go. You know.
2: Yeah.
1: What is it called?
2: Outcome.
1: The Outcome. Yeah. All right.
0: I watch Project Hail Mary.
2: Cameron Diaz is in it. Didn't know that.
0: Didn't get to it. Yeah.
2: Oh, did you see now? That's one I do want to watch.
0: Project Hail Mary or Ryan Gosling.
2: Meh.
0: Where he is a teacher who is... going to space. Only one that could save the world.
2: Teacher in a small town.
3: Okay. Right.
2: Yeah.
3: I get it.
0: Like it or not?
2: No. It was meh.
0: Ryan Gosling's really likable. That's the way my wife said it. I wanted to be like, he was really good, but he wasn't really good. He's just really likable. You watch him and you're like, oh, he's pretty cool.
2: Yeah, there are certain people like that you're just, I like them and I hope this is good because I like that person.
0: The idea of the movie is the sun is burning out.
2: Yeah.
0: And they can't figure out why. And they need to send somebody up there and blah, blah, blah. And he is a teacher and they want him to go up there. And I don't want to give anything away because it's the very first 5 minutes of the movie, but he makes contact with an alien.
2: Well, we know that from the trailer.
0: Right. But you need to really open up your mind at that point and... I mean, next thing you know, the aliens speak in English, and it's just a little bit too much. But it's a cute movie, but it started off where we need you to save the world, and then it was like him and the alien high-fiving each other. You know what I mean? It got very Disney for after a little while. You know,
2: yeah.
0: Make up your mind. Are we going to get a good movie, or are we going to get a Disney movie?
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2: Speaking of Disney, and what I don't like is with Mandalorian, I guess, what is there, a new movie coming out?
1: The Mandalorian and Grogu.
2: And Grogu's doing a lot of press.
1: No, Grogu
2: is? Yeah.
1: Stop.
2: Yeah, like they're bringing him around all these different places, and you're like, it's cool because
0: is
2: it's
0: a
2: like
0: puppet?
2: Yeah.
1: Yeah.
2: Yeah.
0: But it doesn't talk.
2: No. And I wanted to be here just to meet Grogu. And then Grogu's there. And it's like, Jesus Christ. Yeah. You know, you gotta. I don't know.
1: That does not look great. Yeah. And I love Star Wars. I love the first couple seasons of Mandalorian. But I just told a buddy of mine, I'm like, dude, there's a new Star Wars movie coming out in theaters. And I could not care less.
2: Yeah.
0: So what is in The Mandalorian, he's in charge of making sure this baby gets to wherever it goes, or if it is a baby, I don't even know.
1: Yeah, he was trying to get, the whole thing, he started out trying to get Baby Yoda, Grogu,
0: right,
1: back to the Jedi, to Luke Skywalker, which he did in the series. Spoiler alert.
0: Is Luke in the series?
1: Yeah. He gets him back to Luke Skywalker, and then Grogu goes back to The Mandalorian, so now they're back together.
0: Oh,
1: so on a new adventure.
0: It's a new adventure.
1: Yeah, this is like I guess this is separate kind of from the whole. I just don't like Pedro Pascal anymore, to be honest.
3: Too much.
0: Well, he's got the helmet on, so.
1: Well, he takes it off a lot in this one, I guess. Yeah,
3: of course.
1: He's just too much. He's everywhere.
0: This is not going to stop me from putting up my picture with Mark Hamill for my May the 4th Be With You.
1: Oh, you should.
0: I am definitely going to.
1: That old much need SOB.
0: Yeah. Yeah, although when I met him, he was still had a little bit of nice left in him.
1: Is he?
0: Yeah. It was. I went to go see the Conan O'Brien show, and he was guest on the show.
1: He was. I thought he was good in Bert's movie. It was funny.
0: Yeah, because he's a curmudgeon-y old bitch.
1: He's got to play the part.
0: I'll never forget Bert, that son of a bitch. He called me up one day. He goes, "Hey, you know my dad. If somebody was going to play my dad in the movie, who would it be?" And I said, "Richard Dreyfuss." He goes, "Well, he turned us down." And I go, the father from Family Ties. He goes, "Oh, that's a good one. He had no intention of listening to my answers. He just wanted so badly to be like, "It's Mark Hamill, it's Mark Hamill. And he couldn't say anything, so he didn't say anything. But if I would have went Mark Hamill, he would have went, "That's a great idea."
3: I started watching The Miniature Wife.
0: Yeah. That looks probably, I did see that. Galvin talked about it last week.
3: Yeah.
0: How is that?
3: I have mixed feelings on it.
2: Why is she little? Because he's a scientist
3: and that's what he's inventing something to help with the crops so we can grow more to feed more people.
0: Right.
3: But he can't figure out how to make them big again.
0: Gotcha.
3: Basically.
0: So he shrunk his wife.
2: Yeah, so he's like shrinking corn, then he tries to make corn big and it blows up. So he's like, "Oh, I can't do that to my wife."
1: No, it's Honey, I Shrunk the Kids.
3: Yeah.
0: But better graphics now.
1: Right, yes. Yeah.
3: But like really the big thing is like it goes back and forth. So like it's present day and then it goes back to 3 weeks and then it's present day and then it goes back to 18 years. And like it completes the whole story because it's giving you the backstory. You know what I mean?
0: Right.
3: I don't know. I feel like I'm not going to know if I like it or not until the ending. It's all going to be about how it ends for me, honestly. It'd be
0: the only way that it could end good is if they blow her up like the corn. And she just explodes and there's guts everywhere. And he goes, "I was wrong."
3: But I will tell you, everyone in it is a terrible person. Like, that's like what I get from
0: it. I could be in it?
3: No. No. Not terrible acting. Like, they're
0: I didn't mean that. And my acting is okay.
3: But yeah, they're just all terrible people.
1: Does the tiny wife do like weird sex stuff?
3: No.
0: Funny is it's the first thing I thought of.
2: Just put her on it.
0: You need to get like 10 of them on it though. Yeah.
2: No, but it's like she's holding a surfboard.
0: Yeah, that's true.
1: How do you not do that?
2: Is there at least 2 weeks where she's giant? All right, we got you back. Well, a little too big, but we're working on it. Trying to figure it out.
0: Yesterday, I did puppy yoga.
2: I saw. Yeah, those are pretty cute puppies, too.
0: That was
1: fantastic.
0: Did you
1: do the yoga part or just the puppy part?
0: So, interesting. I went out there and sat on the mat, and the lady said, you know, turn your shoulders and do this, that. And that lasted about 42 seconds before I was like, yeah, I'm done with yoga.
1: Yeah.
0: I just sat there and played with the puppies, and that's really all I was there for. And then at one point, I got up and left. I got up to pee, and I was like, I can't sit on that mat anymore. So I went. Sat in the lobby for a little while, went back in there. My wife's over, downward facing dog or whatever it is. And
3: she was actually doing yoga. Yeah,
0: she did it. My daughter did it. And so did my daughter's boyfriend.
3: But I'm just saying, isn't like the whole point is to just go play with the puppy?
0: Yes. But they do give you a yoga lesson if you want yoga. There's a nice lady that takes it very seriously and does the yoga. And it was a pretty beginner type yoga.
3: Yeah.
0: And then I went back in and played with the puppies for the last half hour, and it was fantastic. Nothing's going to brighten your day more than playing with puppies or some sort of cuddly animal.
2: Was there any discussion of we should probably get another dog?
0: Juliana did not shut up about it. That's her favorite dog, the Australian Shepherd.
2: Oh, I'm sure, yeah.
0: She wouldn't shut up the entire time.
2: They're adorable. They're very smart.
0: I know that my wife would never do it. So whenever Juliana said, Dad, if you say yes, I'm like, okay, yes.
2: Yeah.
0: I go, yes, yeah, that's fine. Get two while we're at it.
3: But the thing about Australian Shepherds are they are working dogs. And they're herders, because that's what Cowboy and Carlos are. They're both. And they do not like kids.
2: No, because they try and hurt them and nip at them.
3: Right. And then also frantic movements. They do little nips and stuff like that. And then on top of that, they bark, bark, bark, bark, bark. And then your best friend. And then all they want to do is play.
0: Carmen, the best is the puppies. The little puppies, they would run across the room and then just stop and slide and lay on the floor. Yeah. It would just, wherever they ran out of energy, they would just stop and slide and go to sleep.
3: Yeah. Like Carlos, I'll play Frisbee with him for an hour and he could keep going.
2: Oh, yeah.
0: He catches it?
3: Yes.
0: Or he just retrieves it?
3: Both.
0: Really?
3: Yeah. If I throw it high enough, he'll catch it, but our yard is kind of narrow. So, and my Frisbee skills aren't that great. So we'll do like little catch throws, but then I'll also just like sling it as far as I can, and he just runs it as fast as he can.
0: They don't like to bring it back. I'll throw the ball, they'll go get it, and they'll play with it. And I'm like, well, then you're out there.
2: Do you remember Cooper that I had, the little Jack Russell? So I got a Jack Russell that was a lost dog, and this was an old radio station I worked for, and somebody at the radio station took the dog and then had cats and couldn't keep it, whatever, and so I wound up taking the dog. And it was a great dog. And I used to throw it a ball. I'd throw it a ball, a bone, football, all these different things, whatever. It was a very active dog. And then one day we did something and there was a promotional Frisbee. And I was like, oh, I'll throw this to Cooper. Threw it. He jumped about 10 feet in the air and grabbed it and looked at me like, this is what I do. This is my thing.
1: Finally.
2: It was so funny because it was like a year of having him, throwing him all kinds of different stuff. And he would catch the stuff and run around and do that stuff. He jumped up like he was Air Bud and caught it midair. And was like, yes. It was so funny. I go, okay, Frisbees.
0: Yeah, I don't know. My dogs are just stupid.
2: I had a Gypsy out this weekend, and there's an area where I take her where I just take her off leash because she's not going to run or anything, and there's nobody around, so I do a lot of recall stuff with her and everything, and she's still very puppy. She's only a little over 2 years old, so she does that where she bounds and goes like that and runs. So I call her, and she comes running full speed, trips over her own feet, slides on her face for about 15 feet. It was, and just looks like, what happened? That's weird. Just embarrassed. She was fine, but it was funny.
0: Yeah, we had a full weekend.
2: Somebody
0: was sick.
2: Cute puppies.
0: So everybody saw me. I put a picture up with the puppy. Everybody assumed that I was killing one of my existing puppies.
2: Yeah.
0: So that I can get that. It's not how it works.
2: Yeah.
0: Just saying.
3: That's what you want to do.
0: I do not want to.
2: How it works.
0: It's not how it works.
2: Yeah.
0: You don't kill one puppy to get a new one.
2: No.
0: I'm not opposed to a third one, but if we got a third one, I would rather have an older dog.
2: Yeah, I think an older dog is more your style.
0: Yeah.
2: Somebody an older dog, like just chills.
0: Thinks
2: the world right now is chill.
0: Right, right. Yeah. Chill dog. I'll name that dog chill.
2: Doesn't have to chase Frisbees.
0: Joe, did you do anything fun this weekend?
8: Yes, I cleaned up the garage.
0: Oh, and, good, because we got a gig coming up. We got practice.
8: And I also cleaned the garage bathroom as well.
2: Oh.
8: So, yeah, looks pretty good.
0: Take the poster down?
8: No.
3: No. What poster? I
8: covered the offending part.
0: Oh, I got you. Mm.
1: Why? What's the offending part?
8: Don't worry about it.
0: Yeah, you got to go over there to see yourself.
1: What's,
8: come on over, I'll show you.
1: All right, is everyone offended or just some people offended?
2: Carmen, send Chad over to see if he's offended.
3: Okay.
0: Disappointing night last night for the Tampa Bay Lightning. Mm. I'm sorry if I jinxed it by going to the game.
2: You didn't go to any other games during the series?
0: Not during the series, no.
2: And decided to go on game 7.
0: Yeah. They lost when you went too, so be quiet.
2: They still had a chance. They lost game 5. They won game 6.
0: Yeah.
1: They're like 2-12 or 2-13 now at home in the playoffs. That's bizarre.
2: I mean, I think we were hoping, but it just didn't look good. And then whenever the Canadians scored the first goal, it was like, oh.
0: What a horrible bouncy goal that was, too.
2: Yeah.
0: You can't even blame Vassian on that because it was just such a bad hop.
2: Yeah.
1: They only had 9 shots on the net the entire second period. They had 0 and still somehow won the game.
2: That's insane.
1: Yeah.
2: That's insane.
1: First time ever in NHL, I think, playoff history was the stat that went on TV.
2: I mean, even a normal game, if you have 9 shots on goal, you're losing that game.
1: 0 in the second period.
2: Yeah.
1: 0.
2: Yeah.
0: So I bet over the weekend on the first game, and I won $700.
2: Nice.
0: I was very happy.
2: Yeah.
0: The bet was take the Canadians getting a point and a half.
2: No, the Canadians plus a point and a half.
0: Yeah.
2: But you're saying getting, go ahead.
0: They get a point and a half, and then the total under 5.5.
2: I'm confused because there's 2 different bets. Did you bet

0: one, you still win, yes. Or you're saying Canadian goals over 1.5?
1: No, Canadians getting 1.5
0: points.
1: Okay,
0: so Canadians plus 1.5.
1: Right. So I bet on that and I won $700. The logic behind it is that most of these games end in a tie. So by one, even if they win or lose, 1.5 is still pretty much a guaranteed win for them.
0: Right.
1: So I took that and I took the under. They've been scoring under. It's been a low scoring thing. So I took the same exact bet for last night. Canadians plus 1.5, under 5.5 goals.
0: So you won because so Canadians won outright and it was less than 5.5 goals.
1: And I bet $200.
0: Nice. So how much did you win?
1: I can't tell you, Galvin, because my fat fingers pick over 5.5. It's not under 5.5. When I looked at it, and I go, why is this not green? And I looked down, and I went, oh, you dumb, fat, dumb idiot.
2: Well, you want to talk about dumb, fat idiots. I sent Galvin one of my bets over the weekend.
1: I saw it.
2: On Friday, I bet that the light. I thought I was betting that there would be no score after, I think, to the second period.
0: In the second period, there would be no goals.
2: Yeah, but I misread the bet and whatever, so what the bet really was, no goals until the end of the game, which I thought there's no way it's going to happen. So halfway,
0: no goals in regulation time.
2: Yeah, it was a plus 3,000 bet. Right.
0: That's why.
2: So, yeah, I didn't bet a whole lot. I was going to win like $150.
0: Up a $4 bet.
2: Right, I had right. $4 left in my account. I'm like, I'll throw this down here, whatever. And halfway through, when it gets to like going into the third period, it was still 0-0, and they offered me like, I think, $30 to cash out.
1: Right.
2: I text Galvin. I go, this is insane. I go, there is no way this game is going to overtime and nobody gets a score in the third period. He goes, I'm saving this text. And sure enough, I cashed out like an idiot, got my $20, and they went on to go to overtime at 0-0. And then, of course, Lightning win.
0: Could have had 150.
2: Yeah, it'd been like $150 on a $4 bet that I literally just clear out the rest of my account.
0: Yeah, as soon as he sent me that and the way the game was going and stuff, but I knew you were going to jinx it. And be like, I go, I'm saving this text.
2: But like, there's no way this is going to go 0-0 in overtime.
0: Right. Yeah.
1: So, the Hard Rock, I don't know why, but they don't do horse racing. So you cannot bet on the Kentucky Derby.
0: Yeah.
1: So an app that I've been using for years is called TwinSpires.
0: Mm.
1: And the kids were here. My daughter had her friends over, so I was going to have them come pick horses to bet on. And I called her in there, and I read all the horses, and I opened up TwinSpires to bet. I had $500 in my TwinSpires account.
0: Oh, nice.
1: I didn't even know. So even though I didn't bet yesterday, I didn't make the right bet yesterday, I still won an extra $500.
2: I think I have some money left in an old like Bovada account that I had years ago when I was betting on football.
1: I have money in what's the football one that you do where you pick the players?
2: Oh, DraftKings?
1: DraftKings. Yeah. What's the other one, though?
2: FanDuel.
1: And every time I go to sign in, they won't let me, for security reasons, won't let me reset my pass. I'm like, but you got my money. It's in there. It's only like $100, but they have my money in
2: That's
1: there.
2: That's how the Bovada thing is. I can't get into the account. I know I've got like $150 in there.
1: Yeah. I wonder how much. And I remember I bought stocks one time. I bought some sort of weird pancake stock when Spanish was here.
2: Moon Pie or
1: moon
2: something?
1: Moon Rocks or something, And I can't remember how to get to that.
2: Yeah, you had to go through some special thing to get to it.
1: This is why I'm terrible with money and should not be in control of anything. Also why I think everything is so chill.
2: Probably.
1: I have no idea what the real finances are.
0: Right.
1: All right, it is Monday. We are all back, a little wounded, but we are all back here and trying to suffer through the week. I think if I blow my nose a couple more times, I should be pretty good.
2: Yeah. Blow it in Galvin's direction, please.
1: No. I'd like to get all of you sick. I'll spread it throughout the entire room. So when we come back from break, Carmen will tell you what the stuff is that we have to give away, and we will play Sporkle next on 102.5 The Bone.
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0: This is one of the most embarrassing things out there right now on tour.
1: Oh, yeah, man.
0: This baby bird that used to be known as David Lee Roth.
1: It is weird.
0: He looks like the vulture from the Bugs Bunny cartoon.
1: Yeah.
0: He's just, I don't even know what he's doing. From what I understand, his band is very good.
1: Oh, he's got a great band.
0: Right.
1: Yeah, the musicians are unbelievable and stuff, but he's out there. You know, the music sounds great, and then you hear him singing, and you're like, what? It's a lot like what Motley Crue's doing right now.
0: Well, yeah, but at least David Lee Roth just can't sing. Vince Neil's out of breath.
1: Yeah.
0: There's a big difference.
1: And then David Lee Roth is out there doing, like, Sinatra and stuff.
0: Yeah.
1: And not
0: he
1: well.
0: He sang Billy Joel.
1: Oh, yeah, that's what it was, yeah, Billy Joel.
0: New York State of Mind, which is not a song that
1: for
0: you
1: him.
0: Sing if you can't sing.
1: Yeah. David Lee Roth, I mean, even in Van Halen, it was a lot of attitude.
0: Right.
1: You know what I mean? Like, Sammy's a way better singer. Technically, Sammy's a better singer. But David Lee Roth was a great front man. And, you know, he hit the stuff that needed to be hit in, you know, different songs, whatever. But, yeah, him out there, like, doing something with just him and piano, it really puts him out on a limb where you're like, oof.
0: Plus, he also looks like they hooked him up to a machine and sucked all the moisture out of him.
1: Yeah.
0: He just looked like a wrinkled old Q-tip.
1: And are you just waiting for him to yell, I'm gay?
0: Yeah. I'll tell you, by all accounts, that's what I've heard. I heard that I heard one time from one reliable source that at the two times he had the opportunity to do it, he could not get aroused because he was not traditionally attracted to women. That is what I hear, but... At what point is he, if you are gay, at what point do you feel comfortable admitting it?
1: Well, I would imagine he goes to his grave with it. I mean, he's already 70-something. And
0: yeah, well, why wouldn't you now come out and be like, and all this time?
1: That's what I'm saying. But if he hasn't by now, why would he?
0: Bozy.
1: Like, if I make the 80, I'm going to let everybody know. Bozy, bozy, bop.
0: I don't know. I feel like you have a
1: duty.
0: A duty to, you know, for the people. Like, especially if you feel like you had to keep it quiet all these years. Because of the public, the way to
1: and
0: turn
1: your career
0: that,
1: and stuff,
0: right? Yeah. The way to turn that is to be somebody of his caliber to say, "And I was gay," you know, and nothing changed. You liked me my whole life. I'm 80 years old now. You liked me whether I could sing or whether I couldn't sing, and now you're going to tell me you didn't like me because I happen to be in love with dudes.
1: What do you say when David Lee Roth says that he's gay? What's the first line you say? Come on, Dave. Give me a break. We already knew
0: one gay break.
1: Yeah.
0: All right, Carmen.
2: Yeah, yes.
0: Speaking of gay.
2: Wait.
0: What's up, you big lesbo?
1: Jeez.
2: I'm not.
0: I cannot stop saying AZ Fudd.
1: Yeah.
0: It is stuck in my head like you wouldn't believe. What a great name. I don't know what I like better, AZ or Fudd.
2: That is not a great name for a woman.
0: No.
1: AZ's great. Fudd's not great.
0: AZ, if she was AZ Gonzalez or something, yeah, it wouldn't be as AZ Fudd. Fantastic.
3: I mean, the only other famous Fudd is Elmer.
1: Right.
3: So, yeah.
1: Right.
3: There's not really a lot
1: the
3: of
1: connotations.
3: Them.
1: You're like, yeah, Fudd. Because if you call somebody a Fudd, they know. They know it's not a compliment.
2: Right.
3: When I look at Joe, I think he's a real Fudd.
1: Real Fudd.
4: What's the matter with you?
0: I don't think you're a Fudd, Joe.
4: Thank you, Mike.
0: Yeah. Carmen.
2: Yes.
0: What was I going to say? What do we have to give away this week?
2: Okay, so
0: new group, new crop of stuff.
2: Yes, actually, very new. Yeah,
0: all right,
2: yeah.
0: Let's take it in. Let's soak it in.
2: Okay. Journey.
0: Oh, I did not know about that. Where is that?
2: That is at the bench.
1: Bench, yeah.
0: Okay.
2: Oh, next
0: inside.
2: Friday.
0: Yeah. Oh, it's right around the corner, too.
2: Yeah.
3: I think it's right near the beach where you were at based on your Instagram post. On your Instagram post from the hockey game, you tagged it. You were at the beach.
0: I did?
1: Oh, it said the bench.
0: Oh, I didn't say the bench.
3: It says the beach.
1: Weird looking beach.
3: Yeah, I saw it. Like, oh, okay.
0: Oh,
3: that
0: is the bench.
3: No, it says the beach.
0: I don't wear my glasses a lot. All right, what else?
2: Triumph.
1: Yeah.
2: Kid Rock.
0: Okay. Kid Rock is with Big and Rich. I had to think about that. Go ahead.
2: And they're going to be at the Amp.
0: Yeah.
2: Dave Matthews Band.
0: I can't remember. Last time I went to the Amp, I think it was when we went to see Creed. I don't think I've been there since.
1: Yeah, I went and saw Billy Idol and Joan Jett after that, and there was like 2 hours to get in through the VIP parking.
0: Oh, jeez.
1: Yeah. Which they supposedly fixed, though.
0: Okay.
1: Supposedly that's fixed now, and it's easier to get in.
0: But. All right, what else?
2: And then we also have tickets for Hank Williams Jr.
0: All right.
2: And Adam Ray.
0: Where's Adam Ray going to be?
2: Adam Ray is going to be at the Seminole Hard Rock.
0: Really? With Dr. Phil and all the guys?
2: I don't know. It doesn't say here. It just says Adam Ray.
0: Yeah, I know. He is Dr. Phil.
2: Yes. Yeah. I gotcha.
0: All right. Let's give that stuff away right now. A little bit of Sporkle. Here we go. Joe, I don't know where we're at because my notes on Friday are undone because I left early. And I was not feeling well.
3: I will tell you, Galvin today is going for three in a row.
0: No. Oh, boy. All right. Carmen is the keeper of Sporkle. Pap is your judge and scorekeeper. Galvin going for three in a row. Mm-hmm. Carmen, what are we playing today?
2: Okay, today we're going to be playing A through Z movies, missing word.
1: AZ Fud.
2: So I will give you the letter. I'll give you some of a movie title. You're going to give me the missing word that starts with that letter.
0: Okay? Right.
2: Pretty simple. All right. Your first one. A, 12 men.
1: I agree.
2: Galvin. B, A, mind.
0: Beautiful.
2: Mike. C, fight.
0: Club.
2: Galvin. D, taxi.
0: Driver.
2: Galvin. E, the man.
1: Elephant.
2: Galvin. F, back to the
0: future.
2: Pap.
4: Geo.
2: Geo gets the point.
0: I didn't even hear Geo.
4: I didn't hear you.
2: G, the compass.
0: Good.
2: G.
1: Great.
2: Golden. Galvin. H, goodwill.
1: Hunting.
2: Geo. I, shutter.
0: In.
1: Island.
2: Galvin. J, Terminator 2.
1: Judgment Day.
2: Judgment. I will give that to you, Galvin. K, citizen.
0: Kane.
2: Galvin. L, the man who shot Valence.
0: Liberty.
2: Mike. And Pap. We are halfway there.
4: Michael and Gio have 2 points on the board. Galvin is your leader. He's winning with 8.
0: Not good.
2: All right.
0: 8.
2: A through Z, movies, missing word. Your next one, M, dial.
0: Murder.
2: Mike. N, finding.
0: Nemo.
2: Geo.
1: Not in Joe's house.
2: O, no country.
0: Old.
2: Galvin. P, the bride.
0: Princess.
2: Galvin.
0: Oh.
1: 100%.
2: Pap.
4: That was Galvin.
0: 100%.
3: Well, real FUD.
4: You're a FUD rucker.
2: Oh, jeez. Q, of solace.
0: Quantum.
2: Mike. R, blade.
1: Runner.
2: Geo. S, black.
4: Sam. No.
0: Swan.
2: You couldn't answer, Geo.
3: I know. I forget we're allowed to answer twice. I forget that.
2: It's not twice.
3: I was going to say Black Sabbath.
2: Mike gets that point. T, Gran.
1: Trino.
2: Galvin. Yeah. U, the suspects.
0: Usual.
2: Galvin. V, who's Vendetta. Afraid of.
1: Virginia.
2: Galvin.
0: FUD.
2: And Pap.
3: Uh-oh.
2: We are on the last three.
0: Tight.
4: Gio has 4 points on the board. Michael has 5. And Galvin is your leader way out front. He's winning with 13.
0: Oh, man.
2: All right. A through Z. Movies, missing word. Last three. Here we go. W, the grapes of
0: wrath.
2: Mike. X, first class.
0: Excellent.
2: Mike. And your last one. Y.
1: Zorro. Oh, damn it.
2: How to Train
0: your
2: Dragon, Mike.
0: Did I make it to double digits at least?
4: No. Gio had 4 points on the board. Michael doubling that score with 8. And Galvin is your triumphant champion today. He won with 13.
1: Woo! Kachetni!
0: Damn it. Close.
1: Yeah, that was close. Right. Blew my voice out.
0: Yeah. All right, Calvin, what do we have coming up in news?
1: No. We got a lot of stuff happening before we get to that. Right. I'll take line 4, please, all for my winner.
0: All right. Good morning. Who is this?
5: Hey, Casey.
0: Casey, you are the winner. I will put you on hold. Carmen will grab you during the break, and you will have your choice.
5: No way. I love you guys.
0: Yay. What are you going to see? What are you excited about? What show?
5: Steve Matthews.
0: Oh, it's all yours, Pumpkin. Hold
1: Casey,
0: on.
1: Casey, what's your OnlyFans?
0: hold on. Carmen, she is on line four.
1: Sounds like she has.
0: She could have an OnlyFans.
1: Right, yeah. Love that. Since you went and visited the puppies and did a little puppy yoga, I would like for you guys to do a little panting and barking and puppy talk to each other about how fantastic I am.
0: Calvin did great.
1: I need some barking and stuff. Oh, come on.
0: Oh, it's a puppy.
3: Down.
1: That's what I like. Yeah, a little cartoon dog.
3: Yeah.
0: Excellent. Excellent.
1: Does everyone, I assume everyone does this, do you grab your dogs and go up to their ear and go?
0: No.
3: Oh, yes.
1: Oh no.
3: My dog, I do all the time.
1: Oh, because they do it. Because dogs will do it. Like if you're laying there, they'll come over and they'll.
3: I go right in his face.
1: Yeah. I love it. I go, yeah, that's what you do to me.
3: Yeah.
1: My one dog growing up, Heidi, she used to hate it whenever we'd go, and she'd give you the side eye, whatever, and you'd get real close to her, and she'd go like that, whatever. She'd never bite or do anything. She just hated that. It was a little game.
0: No. I will grab their faces sometimes.
1: Yeah.
0: But I don't want to get any of that puppy breath of it.
3: Grab their faces, get in the cage.
1: Yeah. Stay in there for 13 hours.
0: Push them in hard. Face first.
1: I'm going to get a new one. You're dead tomorrow.
0: Yeah. Oh, my God. Why would you be so violent?
3: Get in there.
1: I'm chill.
0: Galvin, what do we have coming?
1: coming up in news today, horse hockey, licking Barbie, and perpetual stew.
0: You say licking Barbie?
1: Licking Barbie.
0: Horse hockey. All right.
1: Perpetual stew.
0: All right. Galvin, as your news, we'll take a quick break and we'll dive right into that next. It's the Mike Calta Show. Do we still have the bone bonus going on?
1: We do.
0: Oh, my God. And a chance for you to win $1,000 is coming up at 8 o'clock. 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

0: 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Remember when this chick was normal?
1: Remember when this chick was maybe the hottest we've ever seen?
2: Remember when this chick was actually alive and they didn't have impersonator?
1: Should be Carmen
2: playing her.
0: Carmen, I don't think anybody could impersonate her the way she's impersonating herself.
2: Yeah,
0: she's getting weird again.
2: But that's the thing; it's not her.
0: It's totally her.
2: It's her teeth are different. Her
0: she's been through some stuff.
1: You can't definitively say anymore. Oh, no. That's crazy. That's a rumor. That's a. It could be somebody else. It could be a guy. You know, I mean, there is where they stopped the video and it looked like she had a beard. You know what I mean? They did a face swap and stuff. Yeah, so yeah. I don't know anymore. I don't know.
0: I don't know either.
2: Question everything.
1: Sure.
0: And I don't know why they would kill Britney Spears and then put a fake one in her place, but you're right. I can't
2: because she's a moneymaker and she knows too much.
0: But she's not making any money.
2: Residuals and stuff from...
0: It would still come in if she was dead, and the truth is that other people would get that money a lot easier if she was dead.
1: Who gets it, though? That's the thing you have to look at. Who gets it? Are the people that are pretending she's alive getting it because she's supposedly alive? Because if she wasn't alive, it would go to these other people, and
2: right.
3: But they would make more money. If they've got fake Britney, they make more money by putting her on the road and doing tours.
2: You have this fake Britney, she goes all crazy, then she goes and gets help, and then she goes back on tour for like a final tour in her 50s or something like that, then they're going to make a ton of money.
0: Nobody wanted to see Britney in her 50s.
3: No.
1: Nobody wants to see Madonna in her 80s, but guess what? She's selling out concerts.
2: Exactly.
0: If Madonna came out and said, I will do a show of my first 5 albums, I would go see Madonna. Because I don't want to go see Madonna do new music, her and
1: show up 2 hours late and be Madonna and all that stuff.
2: But again, if Britney Spears did like a farewell tour or something, or I'm clean tour, I'm back baby tour, you know what I mean? And did all her hits because she's not putting out new music. Like,
0: there's nothing that would make me go see Britney Spears.
2: It's not
0: for you. She could do the first couple of hours. I've seen her live.
1: You saw her, yeah.
0: Yeah,
2: I have too.
0: She could do the first 5 songs topless. I wouldn't go see it.
2: But again,
1: now, yeah.
2: Again, it's not for you. Millennial women, huge. Yeah. It would sell out. I'm telling you.
0: Yeah, you're probably right about that.
2: Yeah.
0: All right.
2: So, but
0: get on it.
1: The interesting thing, and Joe has a picture of Britney Spears like then and now. You know how whenever like a lot of times people have a head trauma. You know, like veterans and stuff, if they have some sort of head trauma and their eyes are different.
0: Yeah.
1: You know, they have the thing. She has that look to her.
0: Yeah,
1: like
0: maybe.
1: Something happened.
0: Would it be great if she got hit in the head and she could only speak French now?
1: No.
0: They don't know how to handle it. Maybe.
3: I still love when she plays with the knives in her bikini.
1: Oh, it's the best. Whoever did it first and put her behind the hibachi grill may have been the greatest thing.
3: Great.
1: Sometimes the internet, you're just like, good job, internet.
0: She had a new video up yesterday. No knives, but her dancing crazy.
3: Yes.
0: They took the knives away from her.
1: It still blows me away to think of back in like, I don't know, 2010 or 2008 or something, whatever. If you told me in the future, Britney Spears is going to be half naked, dancing around and showing yourself, just covering her boobs with her hand.
0: Yeah.
1: You'd be like, I'm in. Where do I see that? How much? Sign me up. And now you're just like, ugh.
3: Yeah.
1: Scroll.
3: Now you see her. She's smoking cigarettes and stuff.
1: Gross. Dirty gas station feet.
3: Yeah.
0: Carmen, I found out something yesterday.
2: What?
0: So I follow this girl. I want to say her name is Jenna. I don't remember. She's a black girl from England. And she is gorgeous. She's got one eye that's like gray and one eye that's brown.
3: Oh.
0: She's like so hot. And she's got this big, bushy, curly hair. And I've never heart emojied her or fire emojied her, but I
2: don't
0: do
2: lie.
0: Follow her.
2: You don't got to lie to us.
0: I would tell you.
2: Fire.
0: So I watched her videos all the time of her just doing her hair. And yesterday, she got out of the shower, and she was fully dressed. And she's like, this is how I do my hair, you know, without... drying it or whatever, I just put leave-in conditioner in it. So she takes the leave-in conditioner and she puts it in her hair. And her hair is short and curly. It's not as bushy as it normally is.
2: Right.
0: And then when it's dry, she goes, then when it dries, I put my extensions in. And I went, what? And I looked at my wife and I go, I've been following this girl this whole time, mostly because of her hair. And my wife goes, idiot, you didn't know that those were extensions? And I go, no. So then she's like, yeah, every girl that has long hair pretty much has extensions. So when we went to the hockey game last night, we played extensions or no extensions. And there was a lot of extensions around us. Yeah. I was not aware of how many girls are getting hair extensions.
2: Yes. And that's the thing. Like, there's,
0: which I still love, by the way. I'm not saying it's a bad thing.
2: Right. Listen, the extension game has come very far, and they're so realistic.
1: And how easy it is to put them in and get them out, too.
2: Exactly. Because
1: they have just, like, clip-on ones. They have the little fishing line ones that they can put on, and it's...
2: They have ones that you sew in. They have ones that you just bead in. They have glue and tape.
0: Amanda used to have when, about 10 years ago, she had the glue-in ones.
2: Right. And those
0: where her hair was long and it was sexy. I liked it.
2: Those are terrible for you.
0: Yeah, she didn't do it very long. She just tried it out once or twice.
2: But the glue, I'm just saying, like, the glue, you know, is just awful for you. And then, like, I've had the sew-in ones, which are a lot better because there's no product or anything and there's less damage to your natural hair. And now they have even a newer way of doing it, my girl Paige, where they just do the beads and there's no sewing.
0: Uh-huh.
2: And so that's even less damage and it takes less time to put them in.
0: Well, keep pouring them up. They look great with it. Girls with long fake hair are hot.
2: Yeah, but that's the thing. Like, it's, you are so easy to dupe.
0: Yep, you are 100% right.
2: But with the hair specifically.
0: You know why? Because I'm chill.
2: Yeah. The world is chill. Your world is chill.
1: But you always said, like, you can't tell whenever people are wearing a toupee.
0: Yeah, gay. I don't know any of those things.
1: Yeah.
0: Some girl hit me up on Snapchat the other day, and she's like, on Snapchat, I pretty much know everybody that I'm friends with on Snapchat. So this girl hits me up, and she's like, hey. And I said, hey. And she's, what city are you in? Mm. And I knew right away that I'm getting walked down the OnlyFans aisle. And I didn't say anything. And she goes, why are you leaving me on red? I go, what do you want from me? And she said, I'm in St. Pete. And I went, oh, well, you're in my neighborhood. And then I go, I'm old and fat and sitting next to my wife. I wrote back. And she wrote back, that's funny. And
1: sexy.
0: And then I said, what's your OnlyFans? She goes, how do you know? And I go, I know. I've been through this before. And I'm not looking at your OnlyFans. It doesn't work.
1: How was it?
0: I mean, she's more attractive than I expected her to be. But all right, ladies and gentlemen, time to check in with Galvin. He's got today's news.
2: No.
0: What?
2: No.
0: You didn't know it was coming?
1: Not prepared.
0: We do it every day. Every day.
1: I didn't mess it up.
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0: What do we have in news today, Galvin?
1: So today's top story, the 2025-26 Tampa Bay Lightning season came to an end last night. The Lightning fell 2-1 to the Montreal Canadiens in Game 7 of the first round series. Montreal scored to make it 1-0 late in the first period with Nick Suzuki with a redirection that was heading wide of the net and bounced into the net off a Lightning defender's shin pad. Tampa Bay rookie Dominic James then tied the game with 6:33 to play in the second period on a tipped point shot. Montreal got their 2-1 goal winner on a midair whack at the goal line in the third period for winner of the game, and they won the series.
0: Just to show you, and I know this is very little to do with hockey, but how much control they have over the pucks, where I was sitting was probably about 10 rows off the glass, and there's the net in the corner, and the net is to protect from flying hockey pucks. But there is a space of, I'd say, about 3 inches between the net and the glass that something could get through.
1: Yeah.
0: Corey Perry, after they were done with practice, must have hit 20 pucks through that little slot to give it to the kids.
1: It's unbelievable.
0: Like, pick it up and hit it over right through that little spot and with enough velocity to get up and over the wall, but not too fast as to hurt anybody. And not miss one of them. Just picking them up, chucking them over.
1: That's why whenever you see the guys and they put it right under the armpit or do something, whatever, do those little things, it's like, that's not luck. I mean, they're shooting at the goal, but they're shooting very specifically where it goes.
0: It's way more precise than you think it is.
3: Well, the goal that gave Montreal the lead, how he hits it in midair.
1: Yeah.
3: And it literally just slides right under Vasi's like arm.
1: That's the other thing. The puck is coming upwards of 100 miles per hour sometimes, or over 100 miles per hour. But, you know, let's just say 90 miles per hour, 80-some miles per hour. For you to be surrounded by defenders and get your stick on it and deflect it enough where it doesn't, you know, go off to the side, whatever, but goes exactly where you want it to go. It's crazy how good those guys are.
0: Yeah, it was you know, it was a good series. The last, not this past game, but the game before was fantastic.
1: That was one of the most intense, great games with no score. I mean, when was the last time you watched a game that was 0-0 the entire time and you were on the edge of your seat the entire game?
3: The one save that Vasilevskiy makes, I'm sure everybody's seen on social media, is amazing.
1: It's amazing. Unbelievable.
3: Like,
1: unbelievable.
3: He rebounds off his pad and he's able to, like, it's like the Matrix.
1: Yeah.
3: It's really, really disappointing that they win that game and they couldn't, you know, put it away at home.
1: Yeah.
3: You know?
0: We had this woman sitting in front of us last night. She was by herself.
3: Oh, you hate women at the games.
1: Was she enjoying herself? Get her. Get her, Mike.
3: Did she cheer when they scored?
0: Oh. She sat down in her chair.
3: I hate this bitch.
0: And she turns around and she says to me, and I went, okay.
1: Hair extensions?
0: No. I specifically pointed out no extensions, and I was right. So she's probably about in her late 50s, early 60s, by herself, appears to be drunk, but is not drinking. Does that make sense?
1: Yes.
0: She's not drinking, but appears to be like an obnoxious drunk. Immediately starts standing up and yelling at everybody. Starts to chant F with the F word, Marty.
3: Oh, God.
0: And she's mad at Marty St. Louis.
1: Yeah.
0: And she looks at me, she goes, F Marty. I like Marty.
1: Yeah,
0: I don't know what you want me to say. I don't know. Then she leaned in and she said, I'm like, I don't know what you're saying. I just looked at her and I go,
3: that's the worst.
0: No, the worst.
3: A Sunday game, you're going to get that.
0: The worst is she kept standing up during every play and videotaping everything. The guy behind me was like, great lady, you got the face off. Now sit down.
3: Yeah.
0: You know, it was one of those, as annoying as can be. But I felt bad. She was by herself. And of course, my wife can't hate people like I do because she's got to be a therapist. She's like, I believe she's an alcoholic.
1: Yeah.
0: But she's not even drinking. And she goes,
3: residual.
0: She has, yeah, she has alcoholic tendencies. And I go, okay, great.
3: She's probably been drinking since noon, though. And probably. Then rolled in there where now the drinks are, you know, three times the price. She's like,
1: Yeah, she's probably going into the bathroom and sipping out of her
3: room.
0: She kept talking to my wife.
3: Oh.
0: And it was driving my wife insane. So every once in a while, I would just tap her on the shoulder so she would turn around and engage with my wife. My wife, like, if you touch her again,
2: You're a jerk.
0: Oh, my God. It was fantastic.
2: You're the worst.
0: It would get quiet for a second, and I'd just reach in and tap her shoulder, and she'd turn around and just start talking to my wife. I was like, I hate you. I absolutely hate you.
1: So you have the intense game, 0-0, and then game winner in overtime, and then this one was 2-1, all these low scoring, whatever. First game for the series for the Wild and the Avalanche last night, 9-6.
0: Wow.
1: 15 goals.
0: What a game that must have been to be
1: 15 goals in one game, So the Avalanche lead that series 1-0, but I just thought that was interesting. 9-6, that's unbelievable. Not a good day yesterday for Florida sports. The Orlando Magic were eliminated from the 2026 NBA playoffs on Sunday after a 116-94 loss to the Detroit Pistons in a decisive Game 7. The loss marked a historic collapse for Orlando, who blew a 3-1 series lead by losing three consecutive games to Detroit. This was the 15th time in NBA history a team has come back from such a deficit.
3: I was trying to be a Magic fan, and I found out they stink.
1: No, they don't stink. Listen, they got some good parts. Yeah. They're going to get some guys in the draft and stuff. There's a few things we need to have happen and stuff, but...
3: A 3-1 collapse, that's got it. That is a toughie.
1: It was, man, it was. It was hard to watch. It was like, come on, what are we doing? Because there was times where they're leading by like 18 points, and you're like, all right, keep this going, and then they'd come back. They had Game 6... for the Magic, the second half, two quarters, they scored 19 points.
3: Yeah. Wow.
1: You can't do that. No. You're not going to win that game. It's absolutely insane.
3: It's kind of like not shooting any pucks on the goal in the second period and still winning the game.
1: Yeah.
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1: And then sticking with sports, for the first time, a female horse trainer has won the Kentucky Derby. The winning horse was named Golden Tempo. Was the name of the horse that won. Did you see? Did everybody watch the Derby or no?
3: No.
1: Or did
0: I bet it, but I did not watch it.
1: Golden Tempo went from last to first.
3: Wow, what are the odds there?
0: 20-1 23-1
1: Yeah. And went was in the back of the pack, and then just slowly went do just went right up to first. Whatever.
0: That's nice.
1: Here's how it went down with the call, and then the winning trainer Cherie Duveau.
5: As they come to the last 16th of a mile, Denon Bourbon in front, both sending a huge long shot. Renegade and Golden Tempo are closing two. Here's Golden Tempo! Golden Tempo! And Cherie Duveau make history in the Kentucky Derby!
7: The first female trainer to win the Kentucky Derby. 44-year-old Cherie Duveau conditioning Golden Tempo with a tremendous run down the stretch to win the Derby.
8: Honored that I get to be that person, and I hope this just paves the way for any other little girl with big dreams or woman with big dreams. I always thought that the sky was the limit. Now, really, it truly is the limit.
1: It's a limit.
2: All right. Mm. How do you get into that?
1: I think the majority of them are born into it.
2: Right.
1: Their family are already doing it. I don't know if
2: they own
1: something,
2: a farm or
3: equestrian
2: something.
3: Equestrian at a young age.
1: Yeah, I don't know whether that's something you kind of fall into. Like, nobody growing up in Detroit is probably...
2: Come on.
1: Well, I'm just saying, Michigan.
2: Michigan,
1: take my Carmen.
2: Dream.
3: There's no horses down there.
1: Yeah.
2: There are horses.
1: I get Michigan, but I'm saying, like, if you grow up, like, downtown Detroit or something, you're probably, you know, that's probably not in your wheelhouse and stuff. You're in Kentucky, you know, hey, my whole family is in horses, you know, so we do. I think Ocala has a lot of horses. Ocala has a lot of horses and horse training and all that stuff. Ocala also has a lot of dogs that are in the dog shows, like in the Westminster dog shows and stuff. For some reason, Ocala has a lot.
0: You know, there. Breeding area up there.
1: Yeah.
0: Rich people get into stuff in certain areas. Like my old neighbor moved to, listen to this, my old neighbor was rich. They had one house on three pieces of property. They bought three plots of land, built one house, and they built it in the back so that really all you could see was the front of their house.
1: Carmen, if you live next door to somebody and they're rich, what does that mean?
0: No, they were rich. They had three plots of land. I had one.
3: Oh, okay. I bet they're very chill.
0: Their house
1: so chill.
0: Their house was turned toward the lake where nobody could see it. You know why? Turned out they were nudist.
1: Oh.
0: And they enjoyed being naked in their backyard, but they didn't want anybody to see them.
3: Uh-huh.
0: But anyway, the guy was his father was a gynecologist, and he was probably in his 80s when I met him, 70s, 80s. His father was a gynecologist.
3: Right away, I think creep for some reason.
1: Nudist. Let me look at it.
0: I didn't know they were nudist till after we moved. Like until we were, you know, they never showed any signs.
3: I'm a nudist gynecologist.
0: One day I brought them Christmas gifts. I brought them over some cookies when we first moved in. I brought Joey over there when he was little and we brought Christmas gifts. And she wouldn't open the door. She had like her shoulder on the door and she was like, okay, thank you. And she like reached her arm out and took it. I thought that was a weird reception, but now I know it's because she was naked.
3: Oh. Yeah.
0: So anyway.
1: Should have got a Christmas gift from her.
3: Wow.
1: Check out these jingle balls.
0: Yeah. Well, that was, they also lived in Idaho or Iowa. I'm not sure. I think it was Iowa. And his father was a gynecologist, but like one of the first gynecologists in the country, you know? And had a patent on a lot of the instruments and procedures and stuff. So this guy was rich beyond belief. And they moved to Idaho, and they buy this house, and it's like half on a mountain and half below, and they own all this land before. But anyway, all the rich wives get into riding and taking care of horses, which is probably how they got that started with the Derby and all that stuff. So one of the wives at the horse thing says, you own all that land. Do you own all the mineral rights to the land? And she said, I don't know. And she said, you should have it tested. They're finding oil everywhere over there. They tested their land. They own the mineral rights, and they struck oil.
1: That's
0: unbelievable. Yeah.
1: Rich get richer.
0: The rich get richer. Yeah. But that's how it is. When you get into, all of a sudden you move to Ocala, and they're breeding dogs up there. That's like the cool thing to do.
1: Yeah.
3: Rich people have rich hobbies.
2: Right.
0: Not this guy.
1: In fact, with
0: very chill. I got very chill hobbies.
1: Golden Tempo, the horse, I believe the owners of the Florida Panthers are part owner of Golden Tempo.
3: Oh, really?
1: Yeah. So the rich get richer.
3: Yeah, it's super expensive to even be involved in that.
1: all I can think of is whenever you say mineral rights is, I drink your milkshake. My boy! I lost my boy!
0: I didn't see it, but I know what you're
1: that's
0: talking about.
1: That's such a great movie. Yeah. No, that's Daniel Day-Lewis, everything he does. Like, has there ever been anything where you go, Daniel Day-Lewis wasn't great in that? Nah.
0: No, but his last movie, nobody where he was like was a cobbler? Seamstress or something.
1: Or a seamstress, like, yeah. I didn't see it. But didn't it win all kind of awards, though?
0: I don't think so. Yeah, that's the thing. He kind of just putted out, which leads me to believe he's got to do something else.
1: I think he'll be okay.
0: Yeah, no, I know. But, but, you know, as an artist, you want to go out strong.
1: But also, that seems like something he would do. He probably became an actual tailor or seamstress or doing whatever. Rudy Giuliani, the former New York City mayor and longtime champion of President Donald Trump, is in stable but critical condition in the hospital,
0: damn it.
1: The spokesperson said. Did you pick him up, emergency pick?
0: Yeah.
1: No further details on his illness have been released. Giuliani, who is 81, was injured in a car accident late last year, though. So I don't know whether there's anything with that. Also, he had some hair dye that was dripping, I remember, at one point.
0: Gross.
1: When he went to the Four Seasons lawnmower place.
3: What a weird, weird story.
0: Fall from grace.
3: To go from the king of New York.
1: Yeah.
0: King of New York, the king of 9/11. The thing that got you there was prosecuting all the mobsters, turning New York around, turning it into a Disney-run...
9: Cleaning up Times Square.
0: Yeah, cleaning up Times Square, all the things that he did.
3: And then he managed 9/11 and all that, and then now you're just...
1: And then he was in Borat 2.
3: Borat 2 and Weirdo and... All the lawsuits and the melting hair in the wrong place.
0: We had him on the air the day after Borat 2 came out. That was one of the most uncomfortable interviews I've ever had.
3: And he answered the question, too.
0: He did, but it was still, like, I wanted to push him on it so hard, but he was Rudy Giuliani. I don't know. It was kind of weird. But although now, I got to tell you, my level of respect for him now is I met him one time at a Yankee game, you know, where he usually sat right in those seats out front. I was sitting behind him. And when he got up to leave, he looked right at me, we made eye contact, and we just shook hands. And I couldn't, this was right after 9/11. I didn't even know what to say. I was like, And I shook his hand, and I was so, you know, speechless. Now I wouldn't even cross the room to go say, I don't.
3: Probably not.
0: He's embarrassing to
3: them.
0: Yeah.
1: Yeah, it's a weird thing to go from being like, so respected to now it's just a joke. And now when you think of him, you don't think of all the great stuff.
3: No.
1: You think of all the terrible stuff.
3: Wild conspiracy theories, the melting hair dye.
0: Even with some of his theories being true, it's still weird.
1: Yeah. As of May 2nd, 2026, Spirit Airlines has ceased operations and shut down after 34 years, canceling all of its flights and entering a wind-down process following failed bailout negotiations. The budget carrier cited insurmountable debt and high fuel costs. Passengers are advised not to go to the airport to seek automatic refunds.
0: Garbage airline.
3: Ooh.
0: Garbage. No. And is getting what they deserve right now.
3: No, this is bad.
0: It's not bad.
3: This is horrible.
0: What is horrible about it?
3: I told you. Well, one, you've got like 50,000 people that are out of a job.
0: It affects
3: airports. It affects cities. So many levels. And it drives all the prices of the airlines up.
0: The amount of people that I've dealt with that work for Spirit, if I were to say that they are all exactly the same, they are all terrible people.
3: No, it affects everything from pilots down to people that work at the airports in these cities that now don't have jobs.
0: I'm not being fully serious, but I have never had more problems with an airline than Spirit Airline. Obviously, I don't want people to lose their jobs and be out of work, but
2: it was an affordable way of traveling for a lot of people.
0: But it really wasn't that much more affordable. I mean, it would give you with that whole, hey, we could fly you there for $134, but then by the time you were done, you know, and you checked out, it was almost as much as any other airline.
3: But that bottom line keeps the other airlines in check. Now they can just raise their prices. There's no reason for them to keep their prices.
0: Will be other discount airlines. Yeah. There will be. They still have the Frontiers of the world. And
1: how many times did you fly on Spirit?
0: A lot.
1: Because, really?
0: Yeah, because my grandmother lived in New Jersey, and Spirit had a nonstop flight to Atlantic City. So to get to my grandmother's house, I would fly there. I never, ever, ever flew without having a problem. And I don't just mean being late.
1: Yeah. I thought you only used them like once or twice.
0: No. Yeah, I used them a lot, and I had a problem every time, and they were always, mostly on the Atlantic City side, always so rude.
1: Yeah.
0: They were the worst people to deal with. And it was like, you're getting in trouble for using Spirit. Like, they talk to you like you did something wrong.
1: Yeah, we know this is all you can get, so we're gonna treat you like that.
0: Yeah. Like they were hurting us.
1: Isn't that funny whenever you see people that just do a normal job and you're like, they're great.
0: Right.
1: Because you're so used to how terrible all people are at their job that whenever somebody does an average job, you put them on a pedestal.
0: We flew Spirit to Miami, I think. One of those, like in Costa Rica, we had to hop on from one flight to another. And that was surprisingly pleasant. The people here were wonderful at the gate, you know. So obviously I don't mean it for everybody, but my overall experience with them has been terrible. And online, the same thing. Like you try to get some information online and everybody's just complaining. That has to have something to do with the fact that
3: probably, you
0: know, people don't want to fly it because they're getting treated terribly.
3: Yeah.
1: I remember one of the nicest things anybody at the airline ever did for me was I was checking in and the lady goes, how tall are you? And I said 6'4". And she goes, I'm going to put you in an exit row because yeah. And I go, oh, man, that's nice. And then when we went to Ireland, the lady did the same thing and put me up front where it's you have more like room and stuff. I was like, yeah, that's awesome. Mike, you would not know this. I don't think you're going to know this because you're not putting gas in your car.
0: I'm not.
1: The national average gas price,
0: I guess,
1: was how much per gallon yesterday?
0: $5.30.
1: The national average gas price, GL, any guess?
3: $4.50.
1: $4.50. Joe?
9: $4.75.
1: Carmen?
2: $4.25.
1: Carmen closest without going over. Gio actually closest. It was $4.44 per gallon yesterday. Yeah. That is up 30 cents from last week.
0: Ooh,
1: and up about $1.30 from last year at this time. It's also in an all-time record price for May. But the overall record is still $5.01. That was back in 2022.
0: Wow.
1: $4.44 national average for gas price per gallon.
3: They say that the pain is going to be worth it in the end, is what Trump told me. So
0: when
3: I feel
0: Strait
3: good about
0: that. The Strait of Hormuz is open and clean and clear, then gas prices will drop. We'll go back down to a nickel.
1: So it's interesting. When the gas prices were high when Biden was in office, I heard that the president has nothing to do with gas prices.
3: Yeah. Right.
1: And now they're high, and it's apparently all Trump.
0: Yeah. Well, here, I think there's a big difference.
3: I think the war might have
0: the
3: something
0: war,
3: to do with
0: it. The fact when that we're manipulating the Strait of Hormuz right now is blocking oil from going to other countries. And
1: so it's 100% Trump then?
0: Not 100%.
1: It wasn't Biden, but it is Trump.
3: Like,
1: no, but I'm saying, you know what I'm saying.
3: Yeah.
1: Yeah, I get it. We're at war. Who started the war, you know? But it's just so funny how the president has nothing to do with it. Now that Trump's president, the president's the one that did it. Blah, blah, blah. Listen,
0: well,
1: either way.
0: Trump, I did the stickers.
1: Yeah. Either way, I don't
3: I'm
1: like
3: I'm not
1: it.
3: Seeing a lot of the Trump stickers yet. I saw
0: I've
3: one or two.
0: Them, I keep seeing them show up on social media.
3: Yeah, the Biden ones were everywhere.
0: Yeah.
3: But now I'm slowly starting to see the Trump stickers trickle out.
2: Well, like how I know it is, like it used to cost me, like around 35, 37 to fill my tank up. Now I'm in the 50s.
0: Ooh.
2: Around 53, 54.
0: I don't miss filling up that Hummer, buddy.
1: Yeah.
0: The worst part about filling up the Hummer, the H2, was that at this point, it would probably click off before it was full.
1: Right.
0: They would block me.
1: How did you wind up doing the other day? Well, I guess you probably didn't go too many places. You said that you didn't charge.
0: I was fine.
1: Yeah.
0: I've never even had a close call. Everything's been really good.
1: Well, I think it was whatever day, Thursday
0: or
1: Friday.
0: Right, I forgot to plug it in. Yeah. Nope, no problems.
1: Yeah. Easy. The USPS, or the United States Postal Service, announced a new release coming this summer. Ooh, is everybody excited? Is this mail some stuff?
3: A new stamp, maybe?
1: It is. It's a set of Barbie stamps featuring Barbie dolls through the years, dressed for 10 different iconic careers. So you've got...
0: Ooh, what are they, iconic careers?
1: Flight attendant Barbie.
3: Do they have fat Barbie? Because then they have plus...
1: They call her Farby.
3: Yeah.
2: They did have a plus size Barbie.
3: Yeah.
2: And then they started...
3: It's body positive Barbie, I believe.
2: Right. Yes. And then they started making ones that were like disabled or had like disabilities.
0: They gave her a negative body and called it a body positive.
3: Yeah. There's going back to Devil Wears Prada 2 real quick. They're now they have an HR department. So Miranda can't say that the girls are fat.
0: Oh, right.
3: So she's like, yeah, well, she's very body positive. That's kind of fun. That was a funny little thing throughout that movie, is that now there's HR.
2: So,
3: and Miranda,
0: how hot is Meryl Streep in this movie?
3: She's good. She's good, yeah. She doesn't look like she's really aged 20 years at all.
0: Yeah.
2: You know? I watched a lot of reviews, and like, I guess like the biggest takeaway is they made Miranda too relatable.
3: Yeah.
2: Is what, like, the big takeaway, like, the big...
0: Well, she had to soften a little with 20
2: she's,
0: years.
2: Yeah,
3: definitely more likable, and her and Anne Hathaway get along a little bit better because they're kind of working as a team this time and stuff, but it's, I don't know, I still enjoyed it. I think if you like the first movie, you'll like it.
2: I'm excited. I want to go see it.
3: Yeah, it was good.
1: Any cameos from any hot chicks that are popular now?
3: Yeah, I don't want to give any stuff away. There's a lot of cameos. Yeah. A lot of there are apparently a lot of fashion people that I don't recognize, right, but I guess are famous. But
1: yeah, because I know that Sydney Sweeney was supposed to be in there like a cameo, and they cut it out.
3: There's somebody else who's in there that I don't want to give it away, but yeah. It was good. I liked it.
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1: Today is May 4th, a.k.a. Star Wars Day.
0: Yay.
1: May the 4th be with you.
3: Thank you.
1: Yeah.
0: I put up my picture of me and Mark Hamill on our Instagram at the Mike Calta Show if you want to go like it. It is me at about 24 years old.
1: Yeah. I do have some other Star Wars stuff coming up later in the news.
3: Best Star Wars movie.
1: Well, hold off.
3: All right.
1: Because
3: all right.
1: I got some stuff. It's not that, but it's
3: something. There's only one answer to that.
1: Best Star Wars movie.
0: Agreed.
1: Back. Yeah. There you go. An ex-Chick-fil-A employee has finally been arrested after a bizarre scheme where he snuck back behind the counter. So he was already not an employee. You know, he had worked there. Then he's an ex-employee, goes back behind the counter of Chick-fil-A and refunded 800 mac and cheese orders to his own credit card.
0: 800?
1: Which is worth about $80,000.
0: Wow.
1: Yeah, so he refunded it to his credit card, so he had like $80,000 worth of credit on his credit card.
0: That's crazy.
1: How do you get behind the counter to Chick-fil-A?
0: I knew somebody was doing that.
1: Yeah?
0: Scam.
1: While they worked there or what?
0: While they worked there. They would do the thing, and then they would refund money back on their credit cards. They were paying their credit cards off that way. Great scam if you could do it once or twice. you're eventually going to get caught.
1: Yeah. Did they get caught?
0: Oh, yeah.
1: Yeah. Oof. No good. A woman in Florida is accused of setting her boyfriend's home on fire and making threatening statements online. Among other things, she said she would huff and puff and blow his house down.
3: I'm going to say not hot.
1: No picture on that one. I didn't see. Another Florida. This is a married couple in Florida. They're facing a felony charge for admitting to burning a $1,200 drone in their fire pit after discovering the drone in their backyard. So it was on their property. The drone was on their property, and they found it, and they just threw it in their fire pit.
0: Yeah, why is it their fault? It was on their property.
1: Yeah, but it was probably somebody's drone that flew over and fell down, whatever. But
3: I wonder if you'd get in trouble for that. I mean,
1: they're facing felony charges. I don't know whether they had anything to do with the drone falling or if they just happened upon it where it was like, oh, here's a drone.
3: Like, do you own the airspace over your house?
0: No. But you most likely you don't own the airspace, but you do own the backyard. So if it's in your property in the backyard on the ground,
3: you can destroy it.
0: I would think so.
3: I don't know.
0: I don't know either. Evidently not. If they're getting felony charges,
3: that's it. I'm gonna ask Dom that tomorrow.
0: Yeah.
1: Weird that you would do that. Why are you burning the drone?
3: I mean, why get a drone back here taking pictures of me?
0: It seems more of that. It seems like they either knocked it out of the sky.
1: Yeah, there's a situation there.
0: Or they were annoyed by it. Finally, it fell and they grabbed it, threw it in their fire pits.
2: But then also, how high is the airspace? If it's level with your house, is that technically now your airspace? Or is an inch off your ground? Where is the line drawn for that?
0: I don't know, Carmen. I just found out about this about 10 years ago that in New York,
2: the airspace.
0: You own buildings and airspace.
2: Yeah.
0: That's crazy.
2: Well, that way people can't build high rises to block your view.
0: Right.
2: Yeah.
0: You own the airspace.
2: Yeah.
0: That's insane.
2: That's crazy.
1: I'm going to buy your airspace.
2: No.
1: I buy your airspace.
0: Mike Calta Show, good morning.
14: Hey, good morning, Mike. Hey, I have a quick question for you guys on the gas prices. All the stuff I've looked into is we only get about 10% of our oil from over there.
0: Yeah, but it doesn't matter. Once there becomes some sort of disruption in the oil process, whether or not we're

0: thought it was just the oil companies really taking advantage of us, and maybe that's still true, but
1: right.
0: Okay, I just couldn't find a good logical answer for this, so yeah, I just thought I'd maybe call you guys. So.
1: It's all about driving the barrels of oil are up to, $100 a gallon. It's a global thing, so once they start seeing that there's disruption and other countries are getting disrupted, it still affects our market here, and that's why the oil goes up. So we're all screwed either way, sir. Whether we're getting oil from here or there or anywhere, we're still going to be the ones that get screwed.
0: All right, gotcha. Thank you very much.
1: Electric cars, though. Way to go. I'm telling you.
2: The FAA says airspace from the ground up is considered public domain.
1: Ground up,
2: yeah.
1: Public domain. So no matter how much higher off your house you want, Carmen. You do not own the airspace.
3: See, that's crazy, though.
1: Well, listen to me. If I'm in my backyard and there's a drone back there, I'm just going to flash my wiener at it. Mike, how's the show? Good morning.
4: It's K-Pop Jason. How are you doing?
1: What's up, K-Pop Jason? How are you doing?
4: Disappointed about yesterday.
1: Why, you didn't get to go to the show?
4: No, the lightning blew it.
1: Oh, the lightning. Sorry. Well, you can't be lightning and K-Pop Jason. You got to stick to one thing.
4: We K-pop fans are lovers of hockey and Formula One, too.
1: Oh, I did not know. Those three go together. Hockey, Formula One, and K-pop. What is next on the K-pop realm now that BTS has exited town?
4: I'm waiting to see if maybe Red Velvet will come or Blackpink.
2: Blackpink.
1: I like to see a little Blackpink. That's good right there.
4: Rosé, Jennie, Lisa, Jisoo. I have two of their albums.
1: You do. Well, if you're a K-pop fan, you should have at least two.
4: I got to get their light stick.
3: That sounds dirty.
1: All right, K-pop Jason, good hearing from you, buddy.
4: I'm a celebrity. Someone recognized me from your show yesterday. They told me at work.
1: Did they really? They said you're K-pop Jason?
4: Yeah.
1: What kind of work do you do?
4: I'm Publix.
1: All right. I love Publix. K-pop Jason, ladies and gentlemen.
2: All right.
4: See you,
1: buddy. See ya. It's a little confusing.
5: I have a hot or not for you guys.
1: All right, what do we got?
5: Carmen,
3: yes.
5: Gio, both from your neck of the woods, Michigan. A Michigan teacher was sentenced Tuesday after pleading guilty to having sex with a 16-year-old student. She was tutoring and recording their encounters. 27-year-old Jocelyn San Roman was sentenced to 4 to 15 years in prison. After pleading guilty to third-degree criminal sexual conduct, San Roman was a teacher at Oakside Prep Academy, a charter school in Waterford Township, when she had sex with a student that she was tutoring. The judge presiding over the case said San Roman recorded the sexual encounters with the teen at his home. San Roman told another teacher about the relationship, and that teacher contacted police, prompting an investigation.
1: Question for you.
5: Yes.
1: Before we get to the hot or not.
5: Okay.
1: You have a son?
2: Yes.
1: You have a son?
2: Mm-hmm.
1: And I have a son. Joe, you have a son as well. I'm sorry.
6: Yes, I do. All right.
1: 16 years old.
5: 15.
1: I thought you said 16.
5: 15. Oh, 16. Sorry. Yeah, 15 years in prison. Sorry.
1: She's 27.
5: She's 27.
1: He's 16.
5: Yeah.
1: Think of somebody that we know that's 27.
6: I don't know.
1: How old do you think that Abby brought is from Magic?
3: I know she's 29. She's going to be 30 this year.
1: Okay, so younger than that.
6: All right.
1: So 27 years old, 16-year-old son. Not saying is it right or is it wrong. Are you mad? If they come to you and they go, Gio, it's up to you. Will you press charges?
2: And it was this situation?
1: This situation. Same year. Yes. 16. You're a 16-year-old son.
2: Yeah.
1: And she's 27, tutor.
2: Yeah.
1: Galvin?
2: She filmed it.
5: Oh.
1: They filmed it.
5: Yeah, the thing is I think it's almost worse to go to trial and do all this stuff because then it's out there more. Right? Just go, listen, he banged a teacher and this and that. But also,
1: kids showing no sign of trauma.
5: Yeah, but also she used her authority to, do stuff.
1: I gotta imagine somebody who's 27 years old that's reducing themselves to make sweet love to a 16-year-old is gotta have some sort of limited mental capacity. Not saying that she's not a smart person, but that something happened to her.
5: So a dumb guy killed your wife.
1: No, I'm not excusing it. What I'm saying is that there's got to be something that happened to her that made her feel insecure.

0: enough to make her think that she needs to have sex with a 16-year-old.
1: Yeah, but yeah. She's passing that trauma on to the kid now. Also, even though he might not be showing any signs of trauma right now, eventually he
2: falls. And then he grows up.
3: Also, yeah. I would imagine that most rapists had something in their past that made them a rapist.
0: Probably,
3: and then you go, oh, poor rapist.
4: Yeah, and then maybe then he starts to decide he wants to sleep with a 17-year-old girl when he's 27
2: or
4: 30.
2: He grows up and then he starts.
3: By the way, also, she's a rapist.
4: Yeah.
2: Yes.
4: Yeah. And I don't want to go, well, my dad thought it was cool at the time.
0: No, I don't even think it's
4: no, I'm not saying you.
0: Cool.
4: I'm just saying that it's you, if... I don't want to, I can't validate that.
3: Them's the rules.
4: Yeah.
0: Right, but I'm saying, here's the thought, is that this girl now is ruined for the rest of her life, and she's probably going to have to go to jail.
2: Yeah.
0: But all she did really, honestly, at the end of the day, was bring pleasure to your son.
2: All she did was rape a child.
0: No, I know, but if you ask your son, he's like, this is the greatest thing that ever happened to me.
4: Yeah, but you want to think that, like, oh yeah, my son was banging, but it's not all the situations are like that.
0: I would have to have that conversation with my son. I don't want him to be like, yeah, it was awesome. But I'm saying I have to talk to him and figure out, like, if my son had sex with other people before and she was just one of them, then this isn't as traumatic as you would think it would be.
4: But also think of your mindset when you're 16 compared to your mindset when you're 27. It's world,
0: at 16,
4: world,
0: I would be
4: world,
0: like,
4: world
0: how dare you put this girl in jail? She was the greatest thing that ever happened to me.
4: Maybe, but
2: then when you're 27 and you're like, thank God she went to jail and I learned what she did was wrong because otherwise.
0: Well, I didn't say there wouldn't be therapy involved.
4: I just think you open a really, you open some doors that are, you know, going to mess you up down the road.
2: And also, if you change the situation, I understand what you're doing, but if you change the situation and a 27-year-old man had sex with your 16-year-old daughter...
0: He needs to die.
2: Exactly.
4: Yeah,
2: so it shouldn't be any different the way we protect our daughters versus how we protect our sons.
0: Oh, man.
2: They're still our children.
0: You just set off an anger streak inside of me.
2: Why?
0: Because if I thought about that for a second, I would be furious.
2: Right.
0: Yeah. I'd want him to get the death penalty.
4: You know, we're like, oh, I don't want to ruin this guy's life.
0: Yeah, you're right.
4: But he says, hey, man, your daughter goes, Dad, I loved it. It was great.
2: Right.
4: It was fantastic. He was making sweet love to me.
0: And videotaping it.
2: And now even let's change it. What if it wasn't a female that did this to your son? What if your son was gay and a man did this to your son?
4: Yeah.
0: Mm-hmm. Yeah, we'd have problems.
2: Exactly. So again, it doesn't matter what the predator looks like, if it's a man or a woman. This is a rapist. This is someone who did something terrible. You have to turn them in.
4: Like, we want to think, oh yeah, my son had a great time. It was cool. But like, the odds of that, I feel, are very low.
2: Right.
0: I just feel like if my son is sexually active at that age, and I know he is, he's had a girlfriend, he's had a couple of flings, you know, like things we talk about, and I know that he's sexually active, and this happens, and he's like, yeah, I was cool with it then. You know, I wasn't my first time, wasn't my third time. I knew it was coming. I kind of manipulated a little bit.
4: Yeah, but he probably didn't. He's 16.
0: Yeah, but
2: he was a
4: grown adult.
2: Getting manipulated.
4: Right.
0: But he may have. I mean, I've been around some very insecure women that are easily manipulated, older and younger. Sometimes a woman likes a little bit of attention paid to her, and all of a sudden she melts in your hand, and you don't. She's never had that before.
2: Find someone your age.
0: No, I'm not saying. Yeah. I'm not saying it's acceptable. What I'm saying is sometimes it's easier to do. So what I'm saying is if he did that and then he came to me and he was like, listen, I'm cool with this. I at that point I'd go, all right, maybe we don't press charges against her. But I'm telling you, at the same time, if my daughter comes to me, I go, this guy must. He must be killed.
4: Right. Yeah, but I don't understand why the difference.
0: It's because my daughter is, I like her better.
3: So more importantly, hot or not, she is 27 years old. Her name is Jocelyn San Roman. She's from Michigan. She was a teacher. She was tutoring a 16-year-old, raping him and videoing it and doing all this stuff.
0: Making sweet love.
3: We know she's bad. Mike Kelta, hot or not?
0: Hot.
3: You say hot.
0: Hot. Without that Jocelyn.
3: All right. Gio, what do you think?
0: Hot.
4: 27, filming it. Yeah, the fact that she's filming it, she wants it to be out there. I think she's hot.
3: Carmen?
4: Horrible person, hot body.
0: I don't think she's a bad person.
2: I went to school in Michigan. I do not remember any of my teachers being hot, but my theory is female teachers that mess with their students are always hot.
3: You say always hot. So all three of you say hot. Joe has it on Bone TV. You guys have it on your phone. Tell me whether you think Jocelyn's hot or not.
0: Oh, yeah.
3: Yeah, she's hot.
0: Oh, yeah.
3: She's hot. Which, by the way...
0: She's an Asian version of my wife.
3: This is a story that she just got sentenced. So this happened earlier, but she just got sentenced. And also, looking at the photos, quite a few different ones where they made her look nicer, too.
4: Yeah.
0: Oh, really?
3: Yeah, because there's some where she's in a gray shirt in a mugshot, some she's in a maroon shirt, some she's a little more tan, some, you know, this and that, whatever. Yeah, but so.
4: I will say, she does not look 27.
3: Yeah. Well, they may have made her.
4: In this photo, anyway.
3: Aged her a little bit. Yeah. So, there you go. Michigan teacher, hot. Bad person. We know. Bad person. Well, Mike's not sure. Jury's still out. You talk about how your wife makes fart soup that you enjoy.
0: Oh, man. We haven't had a good fart soup in a long time.
3: Any other soups or stews or anything that you like?
0: She also makes a nice chili.
3: Yeah.
0: Yep. She puts a little turkey chili with some corn in it.
3: Your dad cooks a lot. Your dad makes a lot of good stuff.
0: He does?
3: My dad, like one of his go-to things, like if dad was making dinner, beef stew. He would make beef stew, and that was like one of his signature dishes and stuff.
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3: Would you eat perpetual stew?
0: I don't know what that is.
3: Well, let me explain.
0: All right.
3: It's basically a soup that people keep boiling and just adding on to for days, where sometimes weeks and stuff, whatever.
0: Really?
3: Yeah. So experts say it's safe as long as you maintain a consistent high temperature. So you can eat and then throw a couple more potatoes and some veggies in there and stuff and just keep, you know, adding to the soup.
0: I bet a perpetual soup tastes good after a while.
3: You put it in a crock pot.
0: Yeah.
3: Cook it in a crock pot, put it on the temperature, whatever, and you just keep adding stuff in there because you have the base, basically.
4: Yeah, I guess I would try it. I mean, it sounds kind of gross.
3: It's the opposite. That's the opposite of taking the stew and putting it in the fridge. You just keep it warm the whole time.
0: Keep it warm, yeah. The restaurants do that.
4: If
0: yeah.
4: somebody serves you a bowl of soup and they say, you know, the good news is, the water that's at the base of the soup has been boiling for 20 days.
3: Yeah. Well, I don't know whether you go 20 days.
4: Or how long it is.
3: I don't know if you go
0: perpetual.
3: 20 days.
0: Perpetual.
3: Yeah. Perpetual stew. By the way, they're going to be opening for Pitbull Top.
0: That's a great name.
3: Yeah. The Oscars have updated their eligibility rules to require nominees in the acting and writing categories to be human. Yeah. They will also allow actors to be considered for multiple roles in the same categories.
0: Okay, so you could be up for Best Actor in two different movies.
3: Actors considered for multiple roles in the same categories. So, yeah. So you could be up for Best Drama, Best Actor in a Drama, whatever, if you're in this movie and this movie.
0: Right.
3: Yeah. Mm. Yeah. Okay. Makes sense. I got to tell you, they need to figure out some of the different stuff. Because remember when The Martian was up for Best Comedy? And we were like, The Martian?
4: Oh, yeah.
0: Yeah.
3: That's a comedy?
4: I don't remember anything funny in that movie.
3: Well, there was a couple lines that were, you know, man, funny, whatever. I'm going to science the hell out of this or whatever he says, you know, and you're like, oh, that's funny. But, I mean, it's definitely a dramatic movie.
0: Yeah, I certainly wouldn't call it a comedy.
3: Yeah. Not definitely not. Gio, you and your family love to go on road trips and do the different stuff. Have you been to a lot, do you think, a lot of different, not necessarily landmarks, but like attractions?
4: I think so.
3: So if you're heading out on a road trip anytime soon, you could stop at a bunch of different free attractions all over the United States.
0: Like, what have you seen? The world's biggest ball of yarn?
4: I've done everything imaginable in Pigeon Forge, Gatlinburg. Everything. We've done every single thing you can do there.
0: Did you go to the Titanic exhibition?
4: Yes, we've done it all.
3: One of the ones on the list here I have been to, I know for sure, that's right up front here, and there's another one actually in the same city that I've been to, because when I was up in Louisville, Kentucky, I went to the Louisville baseball bat place, and I went to the Muhammad Ali Museum.
0: Okay.
3: You know, went to both of those because Louisville, Kentucky and stuff. So they say baseball bat in Louisville, Kentucky. Belt Buckle Museum in Abilene, Texas.
4: It's on our to-do list, but we've not been there yet.
3: What about functional fire hydrant in Beaumont, Texas? Fountain soda cup. That's in Missouri. I guess they have a bunch of different soda cups there that you could go and check out. You want to see a bunch of gravel? go to Columbus, Ohio. Golf club, you can go to Casey, Illinois. Peanuts, you're going to go to Ashburn, Georgia. Pencils, you're going back to Illinois. Casey, Illinois has golf clubs and pencil museum.
0: Oh, well, by the way, Casey.
4: I did go to the Ben and Jerry's ice cream factory in Vermont.
3: Well, I think that's just the deal.
4: That was pretty cool.
3: Anybody really into thermometers? If you're out in Baker, California, you can go see those. And then raspberries in Hopkins, Minnesota.
0: Where did the teacher get in trouble?
3: She got in trouble in Michigan.
0: I go visit her if I was in Michigan. Yeah. That'd be about it.
3: Good one to stop at.
0: Yeah.
3: Post Malone has canceled the start of his tour with Jelly Roll.
4: Oh,
0: they're not selling tickets.
3: He says he needs more time to finish new music before going on tour, but fans are speculating now that it's due to low ticket sales.
4: Yeah, excuse me. We said before, I think he split his audience.
0: Yeah, but here's the deal: is I didn't think Coldplay would sell at the stadium, and it did. I didn't think who else was there coming to the stadium, and it did. Selling
3: My Chemical Romance.
0: Yeah.
4: Oh yeah.
0: And if you would have said to me Jelly Roll and Post Malone, I'd be like, oh, slam dunk.
3: Right.
0: No.
3: Yeah, you would think.
0: No, they're
3: very popular.
0: Bad. Yeah.
4: Similar artists though that went into went into country. They were originally like rappers and different kind of music and pivoted into country music, and that's where they blew up. Well, not Post Malone, but
3: only funny thing I think I've ever seen this person do, Noah, what's his name? Trevor Noah, when he was hosting the Grammys, and I think it was Teddy Swims was there, or Jelly Roll was there, and he said, can we take your phone and see if it'll open with Teddy Swims' face? Because he's got the tattoos and stuff, and he probably didn't write it.
0: Yeah.
3: But I thought I was like, oh, that's clever.
4: Yeah.
3: Because they're both kind of fat guys with tattoos all over their face and stuff. So if you were going to go see Post Malone and Jelly Roll, no, you're not.
0: Back it off.
3: Yeah.
0: Mike Held, the show, good morning.
20: Hey, good morning, Mike. Hey, I have to kind of agree with you, man, because, I was 15 when I lost my virginity, and it was to a 24-year-old woman. And
0: What was her relation to you, sir? Like, how did you know her? Was she just in your neighborhood?
20: It was my cousin's friend. My cousin's friend, and I willingly did it. I didn't say, no, don't do that. You know what I'm saying? So I think if you're at that age, you can make that decision, but I don't know. I got a daughter, and I wouldn't want no 24-year-old touching my daughter, though.
0: Right, right, right.
20: Boys, I feel like it's a little different.
0: And how old of a guy are you now?
20: I'm 35.
0: All right, so you're double the age, and you don't look back at it and think that anything about it was felt wrong or made you feel uncomfortable?
20: No, it was the best day of my life.
0: I bet it was. All right, pal, thank you. I bet it was.
3: Yeah, it's funny. I clearly remember being 16 years old, and I was friends with a girl. We dated like when we were in like fifth grade, but like we were just good friends. And I would be over at her place, and her older sister, who was like 21, whatever, used to always like flirt with me, and not just like flirt with me.
0: Right.
3: She'd come and sit on my lap and put her boobs in my face and like say stuff to me and stuff. And then every once in a while, she'd like do a little hand stuff. And I'm like, Lord, let's do this. Like, what's holding you back, man? Come on. I was ready.
0: Mike Held, the show. Good morning.
21: Hey, good morning, guys. Great show as always.
0: Thank you.
21: I was going to say, I heard some of the speculation why the concert tickets aren't selling for Jelly Roll and Post Malone is because there's something going on where Jelly Roll is being canceled for him and his wife being super abusive to some music artist.
0: Yeah, I read that too. Actually, John Setting was talking about it, I guess. But I don't know if that really carries over that much.
3: Yeah, there was some audio, recording of it and stuff.
0: Yeah, I don't know if that carries over. But really, the Post Malone, I think, is the big seller there anyway. Jelly Roll is a little bit of icing on the cake, but I think without Post Malone, you don't get Jelly Roll selling out that stadium, but I think you could probably get Post Malone to fill up a place.
3: Yeah.
0: I don't know. Evidently not. Neither one of them are doing the job. Mike Held, the show, low.
22: Down to me?
0: Yes, sir.
22: The fact of the matter is, this kid sleeping with this Michigan woman, if you're a man and you have a son, and I'm not saying it's right, but it's the truth. If your son sleeps with multiple women, it's like, wow, my son is a super stud. But if your daughter does it, I'm going to kill the sorry thing that slept with my daughter in there. It's not right, but that's just the way people look at it.
0: Yes. We're more protective over the women in our lives, and that is how it is. I don't necessarily think that my son is a superstar if he sleeps with a lot of girls. I'm just saying if he had had an active sexual life and then the teacher thing came along, it would be less effective. And then if she took his virginity, and I think that I would probably be less likely to press charges in that situation. But you're right. If it's switched around and it's a teacher that's a male and my 15-year-old daughter, then, yeah, I would want him to be prosecuted to the fullest.
3: What if
0: that's not right. I get it.
3: What if they said, to make amends, you get to bang her?
0: That was something I would think about. I would take that into consideration.
3: Put that on the table. Yeah. Put her on the table. Gio went and saw it. Mike did not. Couldn't get in. Devil Wears Prada 2 had a $77 million opening weekend.
0: I mean, I couldn't find a ticket anywhere.
3: Yeah.
0: I tried to go. I tried to buy a ticket where you could buy it online and reserve your seats. I couldn't find that anywhere.
4: Yeah, we could not find reserve seats, so we just took our chances with seats that were not reserved and were able to get in.
0: I should have done that.
4: Yeah.
3: How old is Shakira?
1: Shakira.
0: 42.
4: Mid-50s.
2: Early 50s.
5: Yeah, 53.
0: Impossible.
3: 49. She's 49. Looks fantastic. Wow. Yeah. Have you seen her lately?
0: I have.
3: Looks fantastic. How popular is Shakira?
2: Very popular.
0: I would imagine worldwide she's very popular.
4: Yeah.
3: Yeah, apparently she's pretty popular, especially over in Brazil. She played a free show for 2 million people.
0: Wow.
3: On Copacabana Beach in Rio de Janeiro on Saturday night. 2 million people went.
0: How do you house 2 million people?
3: Yeah, I don't know. I guess it's just an open.
4: Yeah, where's the venue or where the.
0: Yeah.
4: Yeah. Just a big field.
0: I mean, that's what it would have to be. Think about the size of that.
4: They say what? Woodstock was like 300,000, roughly.
0: Well, look at Raymond James Stadium. Just say Raymond James Stadium is a tiered level of 70,000 people.
3: Yeah. Yeah.
0: Put all those people on the floor, and then now you're looking at all the way out to the Yankee Stadium.
3: Metallica, whenever they played over in Russia and did that thing, I think that was just over a million.
4: Yeah, they have these big rock festivals overseas that are drawing like hundreds of
3: rock
4: thousands.
3: Rock in Rio.
0: Being in the last row of a 2 million person concert.
3: Yeah,
0: what are you seeing? I don't even want to be halfway there.
3: Yeah, that's weird. And I don't want to be around that many people.
0: Oh, yeah.
3: Something in goes Brazil? Wrong. Yeah, something goes wrong. Yeah. By the way, speaking of Copacabana, Barry Manilow has canceled his May residency shows in Las Vegas as he continues to recover from lung cancer surgery.
0: Joe, it's a good thing we got in when we did.
5: I know, Michael. I'm glad we were there.
0: Yeah. We went to go see Barry in Vegas.
3: Yeah.
4: If it's lung, I bet he can't sing anymore.
3: Right.
4: Like that meant,
0: can you imagine
3: and if he
0: that?
3: Had if he had surgery on it too, that's
4: that might be it.
3: Rough. Yeah, you're probably done.
0: You don't smoke and you're out there singing and you get struck with lung cancer.
3: Do you know? Does he not smoke?
0: Oh, I don't think so.
3: Yeah, who knows though?
0: I mean,
3: there's a lot of times. Up. There's a lot of times where you find out somebody's smoking, and you're like, "They smoke, really?" Yeah. You just don't see it.
0: Yeah, I'm so proud of myself when I go to the doctor and they're like, "Do you drink or smoke?" I go, "No, never smoke. Don't drink." Like, I think that's going
4: to
0: cure.
4: It says Barry Manilow is known to be a heavy smoker for decades.
0: Oh, really?
3: Yeah, there you go.
4: All right.
2: Well. He
4: started at the age of 9 and for smoking for over 30 years.
0: Oh, well,
4: later switched to vaping due to his history. He was then diagnosed with lung cancer in 2025.
3: Oh, yeah. Yeah, but I mean,
2: how old is he?
3: You never see him smoke.
0: No.
3: Yeah.
0: No, I never saw him smoke.
3: Manilow's what, 80-something?
4: In interviews, he's discussed smoking for three packs a day of unfiltered cigarettes. At his height.
0: But wow.
2: He's 82. I mean, that's a pretty good run for smoking.
3: Well, it's interesting, Carmen, because I believe having millions and million dollars helps.
2: Yeah,
3: you know what I mean?
2: I'm
3: so
2: sure.
3: Your smoking takes years off your life, but having millions of dollars adds years to your life, so you meet somewhere in the middle.
2: Right.
3: You know, he may be smoking, but he may also be, exercising and eating properly because he has a chef that makes him all perfect stuff. And
2: What is it? Like 80 is above the national average, especially for men by a lot.
3: Yeah.
2: I think men is like 74 or 76.
3: Right.
2: But I'm just saying. Listen,
0: I just went to the cardiologist. I don't need to hear all this.
4: Yeah.
3: Oh, yeah. How'd everything go? What was
0: not great.
3: Oh, really?
4: Oh, no.
3: Yeah. What happened?
0: Yeah.
3: You don't want to talk about it?
0: I want you to look further around.
3: Oh.
4: Still digging?
3: So you want to go in?
4: We're still digging?
3: Go in through your thigh?
0: I want to go in and do a little digging around. Just take a look.
3: No.
0: Yeah. Hey, look, better digging than.
4: Yeah.
0: Better digging through my heart than digging a grave.
3: For sure.
4: Oh, boy.
3: Oh, that's horrible.
0: Right. Yeah.
3: Good luck.
0: Well, it's not horrible.
4: You even said it was horrible.
0: I mean,
3: goodbye.
0: Yeah.
3: Oh, what? No.
2: You will be missed.
0: Oh, my God.
4: You and Spirit Airlines gone.
0: Oh. Yeah, I got to go get a hard cath done so they could go in there and look around. It's been 2 years since my last one. I'd rather him go in there and look around. And
4: it's good to be on top of it.
0: That's what I'm saying.
4: Some people just let it go and like, oh, I'm not going to go to the doctor.
0: Rather be on top of it than the dirt on top of me, Gio.
4: Yeah. So we get, when are you going to breakfast or what are we doing?
3: Hang on a second. I just got to email our voice guy, Galvin, in the morning.